0: might be, but...
1: Oh, that doesn't sound good at all.
0: Know.
1: Vodka
0: never,
1: and milk?
0: Oh, they are tasty.
2: I wouldn't know. I never use mixers.
3: What am I, an amateur? Come on.
4: This is an interesting story. Caitlin Clark will be on the court tonight in Indianapolis. It's a must-win situation in the W. But this is a fun news story. We were talking about drive-in movie theaters last week and the fact that I've never really been to one. This is a Dateline Rio, Indiana. A drive-in theater there is going to pivot from movies for basketball tonight, hosting a free community watch party for Game 2 of the Fever match against the Las Vegas Aces.
0: Oh, that's fun. Yeah.
4: Nike is going to be there at the holiday drive-in, and the audience will be the first to ever be able to buy the Caitlin 1 shoes.
0: Wow. Hmm.
4: Yeah, and this says they officially go on sale October 1st worldwide.
0: Oh, that's kind of cool.
1: Yeah, that is fun. Very cool.
4: Yeah. And this is on a very rural part of Indiana.
1: Yes.
4: So the holiday drive-in, if you're in Rio, Indiana, mm-hmm. and it's R-E-O, like Speedwagon. Yes. Not like when my baby goes to.
0: Gotcha.
4: When my baby goes to me, I go to Rio.
0: We knew what De you were referring
4: Janeiro.
0: To.
4: Yeah,
0: we didn't need to hear you butcher it.
4: Turn over the stool.
3: A black Russian is two parts vodka, one part Kahlua.
0: Yeah, so
3: a white Russian is the same, but with cream.
1: Okay,
0: Pat was right there. Yeah, yeah. That Kahlua and the cream and the vodka all worked. Dude.
1: Oh,
0: wow. I like that drink.
1: Huh?
0: Big Lebowski brought that, made it really famous for a while there too.
3: Oh yeah.
4: Oh, that's. I was just gonna say. I used to hear about it all the time.
0: Mm.
4: Seems to have gone away.
1: But it's seasonal for you, Jeff?
3: For me, it's got to be a cold weather.
1: Okay.
3: Drink. Yeah.
1: Maybe I'll try it by the fire.
4: Now, what else is going on at the World of News at the Incogni News Desk?
1: A dog that happens to be deaf is set to be deployed with the Michigan National Guard.
0: Wow.
1: The 3-year-old dog, the breed is known as Dogo Argentino.
0: Dogo Argentino, Mr.
2: Roboto.
0: Dogo.
1: Dogo. His name is Axel, and he is the battalion's ministry dog. He will deploy alongside his handler, Sergeant Molly Charism, a religious affairs specialist with the Michigan National Guard.
0: Huh.
1: Sergeant Charism adapted her training methods for Axel, developing a system of visual cues and hand signals to communicate with him.
0: That's very sweet.
1: Yeah.
0: No, I signed sit.
4: I know you don't have a thumb, but you'd say... Yeah, isn't that cool?
1: Yeah, he knows more than 50 commands, including several in American Sign Language.
4: And this particular breed, a number of them in this breed happen to be deaf.
0: I wonder what's happening there.
4: Well, they were bred for a specific purpose, and apparently the ones that
1: not
4: were
1: here.
4: Bred to be white dogs, that particular strain also is associated with deafness.
1: I've never
4: not
1: heard
4: all
1: this.
4: Of them are, but a lot of the. It's Dogo Argentino is the name of the breed.
0: Okay.
4: And it is an officially recognized breed, unlike the Labradoodle, which should be. But it's kind of cool. Kind of a nice story for the Michigan National Guard.
0: And, very nice.
4: And the
3: best part is the dog only has to work one weekend a month and 2 weeks during the summer.
4: Yes. And Pat, the deaf dog, you refer to the dog as?
2: Old Keller.
4: That's a fine joke.
1: This is it's almost like a boxer pit bull mix.
0: Handsome.
1: All white. Yeah, very pretty.
4: It looks kind of scary.
1: Yeah.
0: Really. Oh, I think they're handsome as hell.
4: Yeah, look at that. Oh, yeah.
2: Good
4: there you go.
2: Dogs.
0: Oh, yeah. Those are cool.
1: Gosh, when they clip dogs' ears, they get scary. I hate it too, but it makes them
4: By the way,
1: scary.
4: Doesn't Dogo Argentino sounds like a guy Rocky Balboa took on?
1: Yeah.
4: like Rocky 5.
0: Yes.
1: Absolutely, it does. An adult model has revealed some of her weirdest requests from clients. She calls herself a kink practitioner. She's Ms. Amy Wild. She's been catering to clients who desire to, quote, serve, worship, and obey her. She tells stories of her encounters ranging from commanding men to bark like dogs to confining them in chastity devices.
0: This has got to be a single guy thing, right? Because no married man goes, you know what turns me on when a woman bosses me around?
1: The 25-year-old told the Daily Star that one of her most loyal customers is obsessed with baked beans.
2: Ew.
1: Though she hates baked beans, Ms. Wild said, I will sit in a bathtub and pour the cans over me one after one.
0: Isn't that something?
3: Putting the bush in bushes.
4: Oh, so you're saying all beans are Bush's baked beans yes. when you're naked in the bathtub.
1: I normally buy about 25 cans and they're completely cold. When I'm finished, I have to clean the beans out of the bathtub and out of my hair.
4: Ugh.
1: The stench of sweet tomato juice makes me feel sick every time, but this bloke pays so much that I genuinely can't say no.
0: All right.
2: And she's naked, right?
1: Yeah, she said her unorthodox line of work brings in around $66,000 a month.
2: Oh, so
3: a month?
2: So
3: a
2: it's
3: month.
2: Not frijole.
0: Frijole.
4: So some dude had his sexual awakening while watching Double Dare.
1: Apparently. And,
4: now, the most famous beans in a bathtub?
3: Tommy?
2: The Who, yeah, Tommy.
4: Yeah, The Who. You know what we're talking about, Jess?
1: I don't, no.
4: Yeah.
0: It's the only thing that's ever made Anne Margaret unsexy.
1: Oh, okay.
4: Yeah, they do it. Didn't Pete Townsend do that in one of the earlier albums also?
2: I think there's a photo of it.
0: Yeah.
1: Oh, so.
0: And then in the movie, Tommy, they do it.
1: There's a movie, too?
0: Yeah.
1: Oh, okay.
4: In the movie, Tommy.
0: Right.
4: With The Who.
1: Okay.
4: One of their earlier realms, I remember, it was so gross.
0: There really is a chance that guy imprinted on that movie.
1: Yeah.
0: That scene.
1: Wow.
4: But yeah, this I didn't give you the whole article. This lady is asked to do a lot of really weird stuff
2: that we can't talk about.
0: Yeah, why would we talk about that?
4: As a kink practitioner.
0: I want to know the other things.
1: I do too. Yeah. Can you read a couple?
2: I'm enjoying it already.
0: Yeah. I mean, he looks a little creeped out.
2: I like it.
4: She says there's one fetish. Well, this you mentioned. There's one fetish she says that never goes out of fashion. The humiliation kink.
1: Yeah.
4: She says these men tend to have high profiles or stressful jobs. They want to turn their brains off for a while.
0: Jeff, let me ask you. You were just nodding.
3: Yeah.
0: I couldn't tell if you were nodding in acknowledgement or in an I get it kind of way.
3: I would rather not comment on how.
0: Okay. Oh, you don't want to talk about it, you sissy baby?
3: Well, coming from you, it's definitely not going to work.
4: She says, this is once again the kink meister lady. They love it when I laugh at them for having a small.
1: That's wild.
4: And then she goes, when I lock their junk in a chastity cage.
0: Oh, they just love that.
4: And I keep the key. I call them a disgrace, but they keep coming back for more.
0: Wow. I'm so glad that's not my thing.
3: I thought I was kinky. I'm so normal.
4: Yeah, aren't you glad?
0: I'm not judging them. I'm so happy that's not what I'm into.
4: Yeah.
1: You have like the opposite, right?
0: I want the person with me to be happy about it.
1: Yeah.
2: That is a turn on.
0: Yeah.
4: You want them to praise every aspect of your
0: I don't need that.
4: Of your being.
0: I want them to be, I don't need, oh my gosh, you're so this, you're so that.
1: Right.
0: I don't need that. I just want them to be there. Or I want them to want to be there.
1: Right.
0: Yeah.
1: Yeah, that helps.
0: Yeah.
4: Yes. And what does that cost?
0: I can't remember what your wife charged me last time.
2: There you go.
1: Speaking of kinks, John Mayer is heading to the Sphere in Las Vegas for a six-show residency next spring.
4: Good tie-in, obscure, but good.
0: Yeah.
1: Each concert will feature Mayer three different ways. Performing
0: yes, I
1: solo.
0: Can't wait to see go to the Sphere to see a man play an acoustic guitar.
1: Well, hold on. One of them, he's performing solo, the other with his band, and the other with the John Mayer Trio.
4: Yeah, but I think your point is well taken. What visual component? Are you going to have a six-story thing of John Mayer making guitar face?
1: Yeah, that's true.
4: I mean, he's a great player. I just don't see the...
1: The trio.
4: Having been there, have any of you guys been there?
1: No.
4: Okay. I just wonder if it was great seeing the Eagles, but it was really about all of the projections. And
0: I've seen plenty of clips from it. It's very visual.
3: Could they project like a big fecal fountain for him?
0: That's sort of an underground.
3: Oh, I'm sorry.
4: I mean, fecal I wonder what, if. who knows? I mean, John Mayer is a very clever guy. Maybe he'll create a bunch of visuals.
0: For sure, they're on top of that. Yeah, but
4: they're.
0: But I mean, what lasers go with daughter?
1: Yeah.
4: Well, there's enough space in this room on the sphere to project his old celebrity girlfriends, all 6,000 of them.
0: Well, yeah, it's going to be a 4-hour concert.
1: The shows are April 8th, 10th, 11th, 15th, 17th, and 18th.
0: Okay.
1: The artist presale begins October 7th, with tickets going on sale to the general public on the 9th.
4: Oh, and then
2: he's been there already.
1: He has?
2: The Dead, yeah.
1: Oh, yeah, that it does say that. Yeah, He's played the Sphere with Dead and Company, but this will be his first residency there solo.
4: But he does have that great trio. Those guys are amazing.
1: Yeah, his drummer Steve Jordan and bassist Pino Palladino.
4: Rod Stewart, by the way, announced his farewell tour. Rod is 81.
0: So he announced that his farewell tour was 7 years ago.
4: No, this is a new announcement. He'll be performing in Florida, Georgia, Mississippi, and Colorado in March and September of 2027.
1: Very fun live show. I've been twice.
3: When you saw him, was he kicking soccer balls?
1: Yes. Yeah.
3: I went and saw him, and all of a sudden he's singing along, and a soccer ball falls from the sky, and he just kicks it out into the audience like a soccer ball didn't just fall from the sky, and he did that all concert.
4: He does
3: it was
4: all
3: the weirdest thing I've ever seen.
2: Now he's kicking a bucket is what he's going to do.
0: Yeah, that'll be soon there.
1: Is that the show where his daughter comes out like in the middle and does 45 minutes?
3: Oh, no. I saw him when I was younger.
0: Is Rod Stewart the concert that sucks?
3: Yeah. Dude, you are so wrong.
1: It was a blast.
3: He rocked.
1: Really?
4: And I think he has sold more that American Songbook series that he did.
2: Ugh.
4: Those are like the most the largest selling album collection.
2: He went from the Faces to that.
4: Yeah.
2: Listen to the old Faces stuff. It's
1: I like
2: that.
1: I like that. That's impressive. Yes, 100%.
0: And I like Forever Young. I can't help it. It's a nice, pretty
2: song. Oh, you do?
0: Yeah, I do. I know. It's pretty. I can't help it. Maggie May can go.
2: I love Maggie May.
3: How do you hate that song?
4: I do.
0: I think it got overplayed for me.
2: Man, yeah. I love that song.
3: You know who hates it? My girlfriend Maggie.
1: Yeah.
3: Oh, really? Oh, she hates that song.
1: Yeah.
3: I love it.
0: Does your other girlfriend May like it?
1: Uh-oh.
3: She's indifferent.
4: Well, happy birthday. You're getting them both. Jess Hooker is sitting in a special spot. That is the Incogni news desk. I'm going to explain what Incogni means. It sounds like the word incognito, and that's, of course, the origin. It's I-N-C-O-G-N-I. Right now, there's a stranger buying a list, and those lists are from data brokers. People that are marketing various products, they want to know who's out there and what their age might be, et cetera, et cetera, et cetera. Some of those lists include things like suffering seniors, recently widowed, rural and barely making it, a bad credit card declines, low-income swing voters. The idea is if you're on one of these lists, even a list of positive things that you might be on, sometimes you start getting harassment phone calls, harassment texts, fake emails, et cetera, with your name, your phone, your home address, your income, your age, maybe health issues. 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
0: 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It's Jess Hooker.
15: Hello.
0: Pat Godwin's next to her.
2: Hey, Josh.
0: Across from me, it's Mr. Jeff Oskey.
16: Yes, sir.
0: There's Ace Cosby.
17: Andy.
0: I'm Josh Arnold. There's Tom.
4: I got something for you.
0: Please.
4: Help me here. I don't know what the... Miss Hooker, you're our chef. Culver's. I'm a big fan of Culver's.
0: Mm-hmm.
4: They're bringing back... this is a press release from Culver's. Bringing back the fan favorite... Excuse me, bringing back the fan favorite, the curd burger.
1: Yeah.
4: Are you familiar with this?
1: Yeah, I know about the curd burger. I've never had it.
0: Same, I've never had it either.
4: It says, the smoked cheddar curd burger features a new golden fried hickory smoked cheddar cheese curd crown.
1: So do you imagine like a chicken patty that we would get at a school lunch maybe? Mm-hmm. Do you know that? It looks like that. Exactly, on the outside, except it's full of the cheese curd.
0: Which
1: from,
0: are delicious.
1: Yeah, there you go.
0: Oh, oh gosh, so, yeah, it's as big as the hamburger patty, at least.
4: Oh, I see. I did not envision it that way. So you've got the bottom bun, lettuce, a hamburger, and then is that like a deep-fried...
0: Cheese curd.
4: Cheese curd, yeah.
1: It's just
0: it's got to be multiple curds in one patty.
1: Oh, for sure, yeah.
0: Looks awesome.
4: That's a lot of cheese.
0: It is.
4: You eat one of those, you're going to have trouble producing a turd burger down the road. Bind you up, Pat. You see?
2: Tommy.
0: Man, I love Culver's.
16: Yeah. That's what I'm getting for lunch now.
0: When is it out?
4: It'll be available... It'll be available through October 11th.
0: Oh, okay. Oh, yeah. Sweet.
1: We might. You guys want to go on a road trip? You want to go taste it and film it and put it up?
0: Yeah.
4: Sure.
1: Okay. All right.
4: Then it says another fan favorite, the jalapeno cheese curds return from the 12th through the 29th of November while supplies last.
0: Ooh, I bet those are good, too.
4: That looks really good. The curd burger. I was not familiar with that.
1: It's awesome.
4: Hence the beauty of a press release. Now I know all about it.
1: Do you guys like pepper jack cheese balls?
0: What? Yes.
1: Yeah. Oh, that's I could eat them every day right now. I don't know why, but so it's just, imagine it's pepper jack cheese in a ball, deep fried. You poke them with a toothpick, stick them in some ranch.
0: Yeah, real tasty.
4: Now, if you were on the let's just say you were on the board of one of the state fairs or big fairs going on, you typically in the summer, but what would you choose to do a deep fried experiment with?
1: Oh, I would have to think about that a little bit.
0: So possibly something that's never been done.
1: Yeah.
4: I mean, they've done, I remember one of them was deep fried water.
1: Yeah, that was weird.
4: Deep fried beer, a lot of dumb ones.
1: Yeah, they did deep fried ranch one year. They tried to pull that off.
0: You know what I always thought might kind of work, but I don't know exactly how to serve it. Maybe you can help.
1: Mm-hmm.
0: Deep fried salsa.
1: Okay.
0: So it's a fried ball, you know, and there's salsa in it.
1: Mm-hmm.
0: And you eat it like you can, like, put them on nachos or something.
1: Okay. Okay. Mm. So is it like a crumble almost?
0: No, it's like tiny, almost like fried okra.
1: Okay.
0: Like that size.
1: So gotcha. I'm with you.
0: But there's salsa in it.
1: Okay. Interesting. All right.
3: I'd like deep fried golden grahams if there was a way to do that.
0: Hmm. Yes.
4: You know, depending on what state you live in, I've gone to one where they should have deep fried birth control.
0: Once again, we were merely used as a setup.
1: Yeah. Well, to be honest, I think what I would do, because I just did
4: it. You guys don't realize I'm constantly setting you up.
1: I know.
4: No, I'm serious, though. What would you, because you're the one that has the skills.
1: Yeah.
4: What would be really fun to deep fry?
1: Only because I made these last week and we enjoyed them so much, but Sloppy Joe's. If you did a Sloppy Joe in a ball and deep fried it, I think that would be good.
0: And you did it.
1: I didn't. We just made Sloppy Joe's, and then I think that could be.
4: So, hang on a second. I want to invent. So you've got a Sloppy Joe, the bun.
1: Yeah.
4: The Sloppy Joe part, and then you deep fry the whole thing, including the bun.
1: That's what I think. I think what you would do is you would stuff the bun, like you would only cut the bun on one side, stuff it with the Sloppy Joe,
0: and then
1: you would deep fry the bun.
4: That sounds
2: losing the will to live.
4: Yeah, that sounds delightful. I had Sloppy Joe's last night.
1: Yeah, we had them last week. They were so good.
4: That's a great idea.
1: Yeah.
4: Well, we're going to have to try it.
1: Maybe we can
4: call the people at the state fair and convince them to go for it.
1: Okay.
0: Have they done something as simple as a deep fried brownie?
1: I don't know.
0: The funnel cake batter all over a brownie?
1: Yeah.
2: Ooh.
0: So that sounds good. I've never seen it.
2: Yeah.
0: My gosh, get on that someone.
3: Yeah, I'm hungry. Let's go eat.
4: Yeah. It's always sponsored by the local cardiology.
1: Mm-hmm.
4: Group to get you.
0: You want to have fun or not?
3: Tom, what's your favorite deep fried thing you've tried?
4: Oh God, what was it? I just had it. I can't remember what it was. It was really good though. I just had it last year.
0: Hmm. All right.
4: And it was something they'd done it before too.
1: Was it the red velvet Oreo?
4: Yes.
1: Yeah.
4: Exactly. That very good. Yes, it was. Ooh. And it was really good.
1: It was. I had it too. It was my favorite of the Oreo series of deep fries.
0: Ah.
4: Yeah. That was great. Anyway, we've gotten off topic. Today, by the way, is National Coffee Day. So I guess tip your barista more if you get a chance.
0: Yeah, why not?
1: Yeah.
0: They work hard
4: for
0: you.
4: And then you went out of your way to make a very interesting experiment today. The candy corn latte.
1: Yeah.
4: I cannot give it a thumbs up.
1: No, but here's my next idea. Since we're messing around with it, what if I took that milk and turned it into ice cream?
0: Oh,
2: no.
1: No?
3: No. No, yes.
4: Pat, you can't participate. You haven't tried any of this stuff.
2: I tried the coffee today, right in front of you.
1: And you like sweet stuff.
2: I do.
1: Yeah.
3: I think it'd be good, Jess.
1: Yeah, you think I should try it?
4: I think it would be good, yeah.
1: I think with salty peanuts inside.
0: Ooh.
1: Yeah.
4: It didn't interface well with the coffee.
1: Some caramel?
4: I gotta tell you, I didn't care for it.
1: Okay.
4: Now, you're once again sitting at the Incogni news desk. Have we missed anything?
1: Sure. Officials in Ohio are asking residents and visitors to steer clear of a ram on the loose. The city of Trotwood reports on social media that it is aware, quote, an at-large ram that has been spotted moving through several areas of the community over recent days.
4: Hmm. And by the way, this story is more than 10 days old, and I checked again this morning. They haven't found it yet.
1: No, not yet. The Post warned that rams are powerful livestock animals that can become unpredictable and advised that anyone who might encounter the ram to keep a safe distance.
4: And by the way, this is true. This town, I don't know why this came up. The name of the team, the high school team, they are the Rams.
1: The Trotwood Rams.
4: The Trotwood Rams.
3: All right.
1: All right.
4: Yeah, their fight song is So I mean, I gotta be. I probably shouldn't sing it that way. It just goes ram on the lamb, a dam, a dam, ram a lamb, ding dong. Oh wait, what is it? Bam a lamb, but well, be careful if you see a ram, call the cops.
1: Yeah, the city said it's also asking the public for its help to locate its owner. So the ram is privately owned.
0: You do it. I already got a job.
3: Yeah.
1: Got other things.
3: Why do I pay taxes? That's your job.
1: Scientists have created so-called smart underwear capable of measuring human flatulence.
0: What?
1: The smart underwear is designed to help patients suffering with intestinal gas complaints. A wearable device that snaps discreetly into any underwear uses electrochemical sensors to track intestinal gas production and flatulence.
0: This is ridiculous.
3: I want one just so I can see my numbers. Like, that sounds fun. See if I can beat it the next day. Like the little ring on your...
0: I have to check my fart numbers.
4: First, I've got to do Wordle. 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
3: Oh, that would be...
0: I bet we'd be shocked how high Christy Lee is.
4: No, she's not here to defend herself.
3: Just tooting it up.
4: 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Thanks for joining us here in the O'Reilly Auto Parts Studios. 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
15: Just a little, love song I wrote some years back. It's actually a sort of a breakup song. I'd always dedicated to all the wonderful women who treated me like a load of crap over the years. And it's a little love song.
17: All right.

I hope your breasts get really slack. You were my girl, but now you're not. I hope you die, I hope you rot. I don't wanna be your friend. I only want your life to end. You're back in town, someone else's gal. I hope you drown in the love canal. I hope you die a painful death. I hope you choke on your next breath. Screwed me up, you done me wrong. I hope you die before too long. I hope you die before I end this song. I hope you die. I really, really hope you die. Die, die, die, die. And die. Thank you very much.

0: Bravo. Wow. Very nice.
1: Oh, isn't that nice?
2: We're talking with comedian Rick Schrader.
3: I'm a stepfather, too, which I've been for a few years now. And if you're not a step-parent, you know, you don't realize the warmth and rewards that you get for the warm, loving feeling. And it's, I hate you. Okay, here's some more money. You know, you're not like my real dad. You know, that's right. You can find me. Yeah, track down your real deadbeat dad and have him pay for these Barbie accessories. You know,
4: And now, from the Bob and Tom Archives, we dust off another classic. classic. A moment of frivolity.
2: Almost every person, whatever they do or wherever they are, there are certain questions they get over and over and over.
1: Sure. Mm-hmm.
2: People have been telling us about, on their job, what kind of questions they get asked or what it might be about them. And we had just had a letter from a lady who works supplying caterers. And every once in a while, she'll have to go. They'll have something they don't have. She'll have to go to a grocery store and buy a large number of one item. Recently, she was buying, apparently, a huge number of very large pepperoni sticks. And had reached the breaking point when the baggers at Evan a party hunt. She said no, she was between boyfriends. So
5: I bet you do this to
0: very
5: people.
0: Funny.
5: I bet you ask,
6: make up stories.
5: He's been known to pull. He's been known to pull over people driving SUVs and warning them about their tires.
6: Yeah.
0: No, you know, I pulled a guy over.
5: Oh, okay.
6: Who had a car seat?
0: Who had a car seat in the front seat, which is
5: how do you pull? I don't even know how to pull another motorist over.
0: How do you pull him over?
5: You have a little flasher thing?
0: No, we were at the
5: light. One of those red lights.
0: We were at a traffic light.
5: And you honk the horn and go, hey!
0: No, I rolled my window down
5: hey,
0: and I
5: you.
0: Said, you can't have a baby in the front seat like that.
7: You know, if Tom is ever murdered, it will be multiple stab wounds to the face.
0: Multiple, you say.
5: What if someone did that to you? What if someone?
0: I'd say thanks for the tip.
8: No, you
0: because if the cops pull him over, they're going to give him
9: so
0: a
9: I'm
0: fine.
9: Driving along and this douchebag rolls starts telling me how to raise my kids. And I tell him where to go on, where to get off.
7: But he stabbed me in the face.
9: Then he stabbed me in the face.
0: I one time told a guy his car was on fire.
5: So I'm at the airport yesterday.
6: Yes.
5: My girlfriend was on the road, and I'm doing the pickup. And Tom just appears out of nowhere.
0: Ta-da!
5: And he has his...
0: I was getting off an airplane. That's
5: no,
0: what
5: no,
0: did.
5: He has his carry-on, you
6: right.
5: know, and he's walking along in his safari shirt yes. with his safari pants and his safari shoes and a nice sport coat, which
0: uh-huh.
5: doesn't belong, but okay, he's traveling, he's wearing a sport coat.
0: I was
5: coat.
0: In New York. You want to look
6: yeah.
0: nice?
6: He wore safari clothes with a sport coat.
5: So,
0: when
5: first
0: I fly,
5: of all,
0: I like to have big pockets.
5: First of all, infraction number one, he yells across the concourse, Chick McGee!
6: Oh.
0: Yeah? Well, okay. That's because there's no one there. It's this okay. gigantic yeah. empty.
10: It's Sunday.
5: So he comes up, he puts his bag on the table, we start to chat, you know, and I'm in the back of my mind sort of listening, but I'm also wondering, I wonder what a Tom Griswold has in his carry-on. So he's talking to me, and he starts unzipping the carry-on, and I'm going, mm-hmm. yes. Yeah. Unzip the carry-on. There are how many newspapers? I'll let you answer. How many newspapers are in your carry-on?
0: I had the Sunday New York Times.
5: I'll answer. 30. There are 30 newspapers,
0: other papers,
5: really? And a dop kit. That's it.
6: That's it?
5: That's it.
6: You wore those clothes the whole weekend?
0: I had a couple shirts.
5: It was unbelievable.
0: I was in New York for 40 hours. I didn't have to have a lot of clothes with me.
10: So that's what you do for the 40 hours is read 39?
5: No, he's even a pack rat with his carry-on.
10: Or are those papers that were from the last trip?
0: No, I was reading the paper from over the papers from over the weekend, catching up.
7: I'm still stuck in the safari. I mean, talk about a metaphor. Gee, can we interpret that? Huh?
6: Yeah, please.
5: He's out there among the great unwashed.
7: Exactly.
5: And he has to be ready for
7: wild anything. Animals.
5: Wild animals. They're all wild
7: exactly.
5: animals.
7: Exactly.
0: Give me the elephant gun, boom, blah, blah.
7: Right.
4: Bob and Tom, 24/7.
6: The Royal Canadian Mounted Police say it took a suspected Toronto drug mule 3 weeks to excrete 76 tampon-sized packets of cocaine into a bedpan.
0: Hey! Okay, you're going to have to run that by me one more time. What happened now?
5: There's a lot. We got a horse. We got a mule.
10: Now, wait a minute. Somebody had to put those in there.
5: Let me get a pen.
10: All right, now we're going 77. This is a math test.
5: How many?
6: 76.
10: 76.
5: Six trombones in my rectum there.
0: What are the 110 things and where are they?
5: The tampons are soaked in
6: tampon
5: 76.
6: Sized.
5: Tampon
6: size. I didn't say they were tampons.
10: And how long did it take?
6: It took
5: 3 days?
6: 3 weeks.
10: 3 weeks.
6: Hatim Gulahansen, 48, was arrested April 7th at Toronto's International Airport after arriving on a flight from Buenos Aires. Border agents are very good at spotting people who have swallowed drug packages or
10: They're doing this a lot.
6: Bodies.
2: Oh! I don't understand.
6: Once in custody, Gulahansen, or whatever his name is, required six trips to a hospital for x-rays and CAT scans and refused to allow doctors to surgically remove the large packets.
10: If my math is correct, that's three a day with a remainder of 15.
2: Yeah.
7: I saw...
2: So wait. So he has 76...
9: Tampons in his rectal area.
2: Tampons in his system.
6: Tampon-sized
2: things full of some kind of drug.
6: In his... rectal area.
2: Are these swallowed or are they shoved in?
9: Yeah, no, there's a documentary and I don't know where I saw it.
10: I'm sorry, remainder of 13, sorry.
9: You know, there are all documentaries on all the MSNBC and History and Discovery about drug mules and they had hidden cameras.
10: That's what they do for a living.
9: And these guys swallow these things for like, you know, 76
6: of them.
9: 76 of them.
2: And they don't, the inside of their stomach doesn't...
10: They're not inserted?
9: No, they swallow them.
10: So
6: they passed 2 pounds of cocaine with a street value of about $100,000.
9: This is some good...
2: Wow. That's where that expression apparently comes from. Yeah.
6: They had a 24-hour bedpan vigil. Can you imagine?
2: There's a good gig.
9: Sometimes they rupture.
10: Yeah.
6: Yeah, and that's what they were saying. Doctors said if one of them became compromised inside him, there was nothing they could do.
2: Not took his life in his own hands, took his life in his own rectum.
9: We need to translate it into Latin somehow.
2: So they can't go in there surgically without a warrant?
6: Without
10: E pluribus
6: consent.
10: Rectum, I think.
9: There it is.
2: E pluribus rectum.
9: Semper rectum. Semper rectum.
2: That's the motto on the peso.
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1: You know, here in Paris and everywhere I go today, people are talking about the latest development in personal hygiene.
2: What is that?
1: The coffee enema. And for those of us who practice the alternative lifestyle, there's only one brand of coffee enema. It's called La Cage aux Folgères. Bonjour. I am Maurice Chevalier. La Cage aux Folgères. Because when you're pooped, nothing perks you up like a coffee enema. I'm a gentleman who lives in gay Paris. I like to stay as fresh as I can be. But when I need a little pick-me-up, I don't take my coffee from the coffee cup.

0: in the coffee cup is one of my favorite lines. Hey, it's the Bob and Tom Show. We are live from the O'Reilly Auto Parts studios at the news desk this morning. It's Jess Hooker.
1: Hi, Josh.
0: Proudly representing Incogni. There's Pat Godwin.
2: Hey, Josh Arnold.
0: Jeff Oskey's at the sports desk.
3: Hello.
0: Ace Cosby's over there.
4: Hello.
0: I am Josh Arnold. And they closed one of my exits today.
5: Yeah, they did.
0: Yeah, yeah.
6: Oh, yeah.
0: And there's Tom, and I know you experienced the same thing. It's you know, they may have put a sign up, but I didn't. You know how they warn you, hey, next week or in 2 days or whatever. I didn't see it.
6: You took the long way, huh?
0: Oh yeah,
6: the scenic route. I know the feeling. By the way, we opened up for a reason with one of our coffee tributes. We have a few. In fact, one of my favorites is coming up. But today is a special day in the world of coffee. Just as yesterday was, what was it, National Drink a Beer Day. There's some organization that declares these various days. I'm not sure what kind of sanctioning body they are. I think it's just a bunch of clowns that figured out a way to make a living by announcing stuff. Oh, wait a minute. That's what we do. Today is National Coffee Day. So we can all celebrate.
0: All right. Nice.
1: Yeah, we're going to celebrate with candy corn lattes.
0: Oh,
6: you got it organized.
1: Got it, yeah.
0: How about that?
1: It's in the fridge, and it's orange.
6: And where did you read about this?
1: I saw it online, an account online, and she puts together different recipes, and she said, I'm going to try this. And she just took some out of her candy dish and threw it in some milk. I mean, and within an hour, it had already almost melted all the way down.
0: Wow.
1: We have a quart of milk, and I put an entire bag of candy corn in it.
0: Oh, my gosh.
6: So you'll make a coffee, and then...
1: And then I'll froth the milk. Yeah. If I need to cut it with other milk because it's too sweet, then I will, but yeah.
6: This is interesting. And have we determined candy corn, I assume, is just sugar?
1: Yes, corn syrup, sugar. Yeah, that, I think that's about it.
6: Yeah, okay. But is there real sugar in it?
1: No, I didn't add any additional sugar. This is whole milk and a bag of candy corn. That's it.
6: Okay, and I've gone on record as saying, when I was a kid, the candy corn was always loose, and we had to throw it away. If it wasn't wrapped, we couldn't have it. And I never developed a taste for it. It's one of those sort of divisive people. They're either candy corn friendly or not. I don't know.
1: Yeah.
6: And now they make it in little packets.
1: They do. It has like 10 of them in there. Yeah. You can give them out on Halloween that way.
6: Yeah. It's kind of chintzy, really. I give away the full size candy bars rather than candy corn if you don't want to get your house toilet papered. The coffee enema, that stupid jingle that we wrote, that's based on a real thing.
1: Yeah.
0: Oh, yeah.
1: I've done it.
6: Wait a minute.
0: Yeah, I remember you telling us
1: about
0: that.
1: Yeah, I did.
6: Did you use a decaf or regular?
1: No, I use regular, and you do get a buzz.
3: Yeah, I did an iced coffee enema. If you try that, use the crushed ice. You don't want to go full cube.
0: That is smart. Yeah.
6: Wasn't that also a thing for a while there, slipping cubes of ice up there and some kink?
3: I don't know about
6: that. Yeah, I remember that was a topic that somehow crossed our desk, like most oddities. So, I'm sorry, why did you do a coffee enema?
1: I don't know. I was in a real hippie phase of life, and I was doing all kinds of things, trying to be healthy.
6: Did it keep your ass up all night?
1: It did keep my ass up all night.
2: So you took your own pipe and...
1: Yeah, it's a funnel, and you do the whole thing, and you get in the fetal position on the floor, and...
2: Did you have help?
1: No.
0: Did the other people at Starbucks get mad?
3: Yeah. Did you brew it yourself?
1: Yeah, you have to, it's a, I know that I've said things like this before, but it is a medical grade coffee. It's not just Folgers. Like you have to be very mindful of the coffee you use.
0: There's a certain enema, okay.
1: Yeah.
0: Well, La Cage aux Folgers.
6: We wrote that as a joke.
2: The best part of waking up is Folgers in your butt.
1: Yeah.
6: So this is so fascinating to me. Mm. You went through several phases. Did you go through a goth phase?
1: Not really.
6: Just the hippie phase?
1: Yeah, I was a big hippie. Yeah, not really goth. I didn't do that very much. No. I mean, Hot Topic was as goth as I got. So I don't.
6: Let's back up then. So you read about doing a coffee enema.
1: Yeah, I'd gone to yoga school and became yoga certified. So you get exposed to a lot of things like that.
6: Oh,
1: yeah.
6: I see.
1: So like alternative medicine and stuff.
6: So is there a bag? Because you always hear about an enema bag.
1: I did not use a bag.
6: Because how does it work? I don't even know.
1: It looks like a beer bong, to be really honest with you.
6: So you insert a funnel into your...
1: Yep. Mm-hmm. Yeah.
6: And then pour it in? Does it go right in?
1: Yeah. Yeah.
6: It doesn't have to be force-fed in there?
1: No, I mean, it's gravity does the work, really. That's it.
0: Sure.
1: Yeah.
0: But once you get it open, things are just going to go in.
1: Yeah. And then you have to hold it for as long as you can. Like, yeah.
0: Like minutes?
1: Just as long as you can is what they say. Until
6: Do you remember
1: can't
6: how long
1: it.
6: It was?
1: I think it maybe like 2 minutes. It wasn't long. It was not long. Yeah.
6: But, I mean, I've read about... what is it? Certain people with an alcohol issue,
1: yeah,
6: will give themselves like a wine enema so their breath doesn't smell. And mm-hmm. But the point being that part of the body, the tissue, absorbs the in this case the caffeine
1: absorbed so much that I had almost OD'd on caffeine and threw up. I was so sick.
0: Yikes.
1: Yeah, it was a lot.
6: Wow.
1: Yeah. So I did it once and never did it again.
6: The obvious question, the temperature of the coffee.
1: Room temperature,
6: you got to be careful with that, I assume.
1: Yeah, I brewed the coffee and then I let it sit in a big bowl so it would come to room temperature quickly.
6: Was there anyone around?
1: No, I lived alone, yeah.
6: Oh, so there wasn't like a sane person around
1: to
6: tell you not to do
2: so
6: it.
2: So it went in black and came out mocha? What happened?
0: Is that what
6: I would assume, I mean, I guess there would be kind of a little fecal party in there where there'd be a little kind of a mixer, if you will.
1: Party.
6: Turd, I'd like you to meet cafe.
2: A little hazelnut.
6: So what is the alleged point of doing this?
1: To evacuate everything, clean out your bowels. Yeah. So
6: why the coffee? Why not just use...
1: I don't know.
6: What is, when you buy a commercial enema, is there, what is that fluid? Is that some sort of...
1: It's saline, I thought.
6: Ooh.
2: I don't know.
1: Is that right? Yeah, I thought so.
6: Is the sodium bad for bad for your butt? These are all fair questions from someone who knows nothing about science. Yeah. Wow.
1: I clearly don't either, but...
6: But isn't there some danger, then, of doing a coffee enema?
1: I'm sure there is, yeah. I got sick, but maybe there's other people...
2: It was a big deal for a while.
1: Yeah, it was, but there's something about the caffeine that, like, helps it. Speeds it up, I guess.
6: Now, is this all just based on non-science morons that have access to the internet?
1: I'm not sure. Maybe people have done it and it worked for them, but it wasn't something that I wanted to do again.
6: I would suggest before you do this, you contact a qualified physician or medical professional.
0: So if you use sodium, do you have a salted rim afterwards? Margaritas!
6: There have been cases, I remember, of fatal issues with doing that with alcohol.
0: Yeah, that's a terrible idea.
2: Yeah.
6: So, wow. In any event, today is National Coffee Day. And
0: we're going to take ours orally.
6: Yes. And we're going to do candy corn lattes.
1: Yeah.
6: This is perfectly safe, I assume. It may be bad for our teeth, but wow. You've never tried it with alcohol, have you?
1: No. I've been in the pits of alcohol, but I haven't done that.
6: Because if you did, I mean, talk about the old phrase, bottoms up. And, I know a friend of mine did that with alcohol.
2: Mm. They get sick?
6: He got so drunk, he fell off his stool.
2: Sorry, I thought you were having a conversation. Yeah, I answered you honestly. I saw that look in your eye.
6: Chick often says that. We thought you were being sincere, you idiot. Coming up, we have some sporting news for you. And by the way, the Chicago Bears, a big performance last night.
0: Yeah.
6: Case Keenum will have that, by the way, concludes week three of the NFL, which means week four begins Thursday night. I bring that up because that means Pigskin Picks. 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What's coming up in the news? You want to give me a little teaser over there from the Incogni News Desk?
1: Yeah, how much would you pay for a loaf of bread? Like the most?
4: The most?
1: The most you would pay for a loaf of bread.
3: $9.
4: Yeah, that's what I'm going to say.
1: You think so? Okay. I think that's the most I've paid, to be honest. Yeah.
4: Right, like a really, some kind of quality special.
1: Sourdough, specialty. Yeah.
6: Wait till you hear what they're doing in New York.
1: Yeah.
6: Yeah, it's pretty amazing. 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
1: There were many pranks that I did that scared the hell out of me.
0: Uh-huh.
1: One of them was we didn't have traffic reports. The station didn't want to pay for that.
0: Uh-huh.
1: And so one day I decided that we would just get a helicopter sound effect and claim that the newsman was out there flying the helicopter. Traffic's moving. Tim, hey, did I leave the instruction manual there in the station? Yeah, Charlie, it's here. It's on the console. Why? I forgot how to turn this thing. Yeah, I can see you out the window. You're headed right for the Bank One building. Charlie, Tim, look it up. Look it up. Yes, on page 22. I have no idea. It's a stick, but you gotta push a button at the same time. Charlie, you're headed right. Oh, Tim, I can't. But then the classic closet, that sound effect, the overstuffed closet is what it's called.
2: Bowling. I think we actually have that.
1: So, Charlie, Tim.
3: You poor bastard.
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6: Man, this is some boat.
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7: Right now, this is the Bob and Tom All Day Replay. 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Hey, it's the Bob and Tom Show live from the O'Reilly Auto Parts Studios. Thanks for being here with us. There's Jess Hooker at the Incogni News Desk.
8: Hi, Joshy.
7: Pat Godwin's there.
9: Hey, Josh.
7: At the Sports Desk, it's Jeff Oskey.
10: Hey, man.
7: At the Engineering Board, Mr. Ace Cosby.
11: Hey, Josh.
7: I'm Josh Arnold. There's Tom.
12: Hello, Josh.
7: Hi.
12: Today is National Coffee Day.
7: I know I enjoy a cup.
12: I mean, pretty much every day, right?
7: Yeah.
12: Oh, yeah.
7: Yeah, real good.
12: There seems to have been, from a big picture standpoint, there have to be, it's obvious, so many more coffee places now than there were 30 years ago, even.
7: Yeah.
12: And if you had told me, I don't know, 30 years ago that, hey, they're going to open up a chain of coffee places, you can't smoke there, it's going to take over the world, I would have said, right. But
7: if you had told me that, for one of the best cups of coffee, go to McDonald's, I would have said, I don't know about that.
9: No kidding. But they really
7: gosh darn it, they've nailed it.
9: Up their game.
7: Yes.
12: Yeah. But today is National Coffee Day, and we found out I'm quite shocked, really. I didn't realize that Miss Hooker, I know she's had quite an adventurous life, but I did not know this hippie phase involved a coffee enema.
8: Yeah.
12: I did a little homework during the break here. It is promoted as an alternative medical procedure to detox or liver cleanse. This sentence follows. There's no good evidence that a coffee enema provides these or any other health benefits. It warns here it can cause burns, irritation, infection, and in rare cases, serious complications. So we're not advocating the coffee enema. I was trying to think about some various types of coffees if you're going to do it. Do you remember the motto for the brand of coffee known as Brim?
7: Fill it to the rim.
12: Fill it to the rim with Brim. So if you're doing a rim job, whatever you could.
7: Well, what was the old commercial? He never has a second enema at my house.
12: God, I love that commercial. You remember that one, Pat?
9: I do.
12: What was
9: the coffee? Have you ever seen that? I forgot the coffee.
12: That was.
7: Was it Taster's Choice?
12: No. Maybe. I think it was an instant coffee.
9: Yeah.
12: Commercial, they're in a really fancy restaurant, tablecloth, silverware, the whole deal, and the fancy waiter. And one of those things where she looks up and she does her voiceover like she's thinking, he never has a second cup at home.
8: Oh.
12: And then they find out it's this great coffee. When in fact, it's the incredibly hot waitress. Sure, I'd love more. I'd love more, he said to the big boobed server. Y-U-B-A-N. Very good.
11: I had to look it up.
12: Yeah. No, but Taster's Choice. Oh, I know which one that was.
11: That was the.

0: the two.
1: Yeah, that was and
0: an
1: we
0: ongoing
1: have,
0: romance.
1: And we had, and we had this famous knockoff on it. And well, here I'll play this and then explain if you aren't familiar with the original commercial.
2: Friday, 8 p.m.
3: Hi, excuse me. I'm having a dinner party and I've run out of coffee. Might I borrow some?
4: Sure. Here you go.
2: A few minutes later.
3: Excuse me. Could I trouble you again for some more coffee?
4: I just gave you some 10 minutes ago.
3: I know, but my guests are really big coffee drinkers.
4: Okay, here you go.
3: Thanks. Do you mind if I ask you a question?
4: What?
3: Do you live here alone?
4: Yeah, why?
2: Shortly thereafter.
4: You again?
3: I need more coffee.
4: It's impossible.
3: Okay, but it is possible that you want me.
4: No. Good night.
2: 2 minutes after that.
4: Go away.
2: Stalker's Choice Coffee. The coffee's so good, he'll come back again and again and again.
5: Need more coffee. I want more coffee.
4: Go away.
5: Coffee.
4: I'm going to call the police.
5: You want it so bad.
4: I'm calling
5: 911. You want it so bad.
2: Stalker's Choice Coffee. Share some with a neighbor. Stalker's Choice. It's what obsessive compulsive relationships are made of.
1: By the way, my favorite part of that, if you listen carefully, when Dean produced that, he was kind of in a hurry. So the door opening is Dean going,
6: yeah, I heard that. What is that?
1: What that is all about, there was, looked it up here. They did a whole series of, they called them soap opera commercials. It started in England with a brand over there, Nescafe Gold Blend. And over here they did it starting in 1990 as Taster's Choice. There was quite the romance. And I guess there are apparently 13 installments.
0: Wasn't there a movie?
1: I think they may have actually done a movie.
6: That actor is in Ted Lasso. He's one of the owners of a club. Yeah.
7: Oh, yeah.
1: Anthony Head.
7: Yes.
1: Yeah. Is that who, that is?
6: I think so.
1: Yeah, okay.
0: Oh, he recently passed away.
6: Yeah.
0: He was in Buffy and
6: yeah.
0: Oh,
1: Yeah, that was the classic Taster's Choice soap opera commercial. The commercials are so good now. I think there's so many great ones. They're and sometimes better than movies.
0: Do you remember what was the coffee where they secretly replaced the coffee that they normally drink when they would be out at the restaurant?
1: Yeah, that was Uban, right?
0: Oh, okay. That's one of my favorite SNL skits with Chris Farley, and it's that commercial, and he finds out they switched his coffee, and he just goes ape and just starts turning over tables in the restaurant and beating up waiters. It's
8: he loses his mind.
0: Oh, yeah.
1: We switched your blood type for this infusion. What?
0: What?
1: What? It's National Coffee Day. We'll continue with some tributes. But right now, I believe it's time to read some letters. We love hearing from you. You can go to bobandtom.com.
0: Tom, if tomorrow's not cigarette day, I mean, we had Monday was beer, Tuesday's coffee. Yeah, Wednesday's got to be cigarettes.
6: Gotta then be.
0: Donuts on Thursday.
1: I wonder if there is a cigarette day.
7: Prostitutes?
1: A prostitute day?
6: Wow, you really up the...
0: up the ante.
7: Thought we were talking about vices.
0: I'm going to look to see if there is a national... I bet there's like a National Sex Workers Day.
1: You think so?
7: I hope so.
1: What sanctioning body... Again, all of these, I often wonder what sanctioning body...
6: I say no, there can't be.
0: It's June 9th.
1: Really?
0: Yeah.
1: Why is that?
0: 6-9. International Whores Day.
1: This is not sanctioned by the United States Congress, is it?
0: It's on Wikipedia, so, you know, it says June 2nd is International Sex Workers Day or International Whores Day.
7: All right.
0: Write
7: it down, fellas. Celebrate
0: it started
7: whores.
0: In 1975, and it's really, there's a whole story here. This is a real thing. Wow.
1: I've never heard of it.
0: No, not
1: yet. I don't know how real it is. It is time for us to read your letters. And once again, if you go to bobandtom.com, you can just click right there and send us a note. By the way, while you're there, go to our Pigskin Picks competition. Just pick the winners in the NFL for Week 4, which begins Thursday night. At stake each week is a $500 gift card from our buddy Steven Singer at Steven Singer Jewelers, peruse the inventory at IHateStevenSinger.com. I will open up. We have been having a discussion about the sexiest musical instrument. And I think in many cases, obviously, you've got the guitar player, I think typically, or the singer.
9: Yeah.
6: The singer. Well, I mean, my voice is my instrument.
1: Yeah.
9: Yes, I don't like that person, though.
1: But when it comes to horn sections, and I'm a big fan, the saxophone, apparently, everyone else thinks is the sex. I just think the coolest looking dude to me is always the trumpet players. They just always look like they've got, you know, they put the horn down, look around. I just think they're sharp. Anyway, got this letter here. About the question, what instrument is the sexiest, the trumpet or the saxophone? What about the trombone?
9: Gosh darn it. I mentioned that the first day. We've had two letters since saying the trombone is the sexiest. Well, this is the third.
1: And this has this because this person has done their homework. This is Brett from Florida. He said, the only cool thing about playing the trombone is when you strike out with a woman, you can play this. Isn't that sweet? Thank you, Brett. I certainly enjoyed it. This is a solo show today when it comes to mirth. What have you got over there, Jeffrey?
9: Introduce some mirth and it won't be solo.
0: Well, this will go great. We had a letter yesterday about someone taping a WNBA game. Tony wants to know, who does that? Was there paint drying? A 40-year listener in Nebraska.
1: Well,
9: not a WNBA fan, apparently.
1: The letter was the guy taped it and it came out in Spanish and he couldn't get it to go back to English. Yesterday, I learned something on this show about the golden birthday. Jeff Oskey, can you explain this one more time?
0: Apparently, your golden birthday is like my daughter will be 17 on the 17th of October. So that is her golden birthday. Whatever day you were born on when you turn that age. So if you're born on the 2nd, your golden birthday is 2. You don't even remember it. It's a dumb idea.
1: I think it's sweet and fun.
0: Okay.
1: And I suggested that you do a series of gold things.
0: Yes.
1: Sort of fun gold things.
0: Rolled gold, golden raisins.
1: Yeah, and then but cap it off with a nice set of gold earrings.
0: Yeah.
1: I'd recommend going to my friend Steven Singer.
0: I got her a golden earring CD.
1: That'd be fun.
0: We'll call it even.
1: Great band. Oh, love that. Twilight Zone. Dear Bob and Tom Show, how about Jeff Oskey getting his daughter a custom set of gold M&Ms? I don't know what the turnaround time is on those M&Ms, but I know you can get team colors, et cetera, et cetera.
0: Yeah, kind of sweet.
1: Does she like candy?
0: Yeah, I mean, she's a 17-year-old. I think she does. I assume. I don't know.
1: Now, here's someone more on your side of the thing. Dear Bob and Tom Show, Mr. Oskey should give his daughter a golden coupon. The coupon should say, here's a gold coupon for free room and board for the last 17 years of your life. And then as soon as she's done reading it, you snatch it back.
9: You take it back.
1: Thank you, Corey. Apparently you're paying good attention.
0: Well, this person says, for Tom should use his decades of celebrity connections and get Goldie Hawn to come to her birthday party.
7: Right.
0: I don't think my daughter would have any clue who that is when she walked in.
1: Any of the Golden Girls alive?
7: No.
1: Oh, that's a shame.
0: Let's see. And Melinda says, Jeff, the only reason I'm supporting Tom on the golden birthday thing is that if you make the gag gifts ridiculous enough, the other children will think twice about insisting on a special celebration.
1: Mm. Oh, I don't know. Making someone feel special is kind of cool.
7: But you guys celebrate half birthdays at your house, too.
1: And not only that, every once in a while, all of a sudden, we'll be at dinner and I hear, today's my quarter birthday, Daddy. Really? That's news to me. Yeah, the half birthday thing took me by surprise.
0: My one daughter is born on Christmas, so we do a half birthday for her.
7: You should, yeah.
0: Just to
7: make sure. Something.
1: Yeah. That's certainly a good idea. A lot of other gold suggestions as part of the kit of gold things.
0: Okay.
1: Golden Grahams cereal.
7: That's
0: a great good idea.
1: A replica of the Golden Dome at Notre Dame. That might be a little pricey. maybe a photograph.
0: Yeah.
1: A Golden Delicious apple.
7: Ooh.
0: Oh, yeah. I can afford that.
7: You just said coffee that had gold in the name a second ago.
1: Oh, yeah.
7: I don't know if they still make it, but maybe.
1: Yeah, there's Kerrygold butter.
7: Oh, there you go.
6: The best grass-fed, baby.
9: That's what I've got in my fridge. Is that the best?
6: Oh, yeah. The best.
1: Do you get the salted or the unsalted?
9: Unsalted.
1: Miss Hooker, you're the one that has the palate and the cooking skills. Do you go with unsalted or salted?
7: It depends on what I'm cooking. It depends. It depends on, they recommend baking no salt, but if I'm making my chocolate chip cookies, I use salted because I like a little salty with your chocolate chips. Yeah.
1: Uh-huh.
7: Yeah, it depends on what I'm cooking. I have both in the fridge at all times. Yeah.
1: Okay, very good. What, do you have a particular brand?
7: I don't. I actually just stumbled upon this Italian grocery store. Pat, you're going to love this story. It's about food.
6: And I love this podcast.
7: And I got one of those logs of Italian butter. Like, it's so big, it comes in a log. I haven't used it yet. I'm waiting for something special.
0: What makes it Italian?
7: The label.
0: Oh.
7: That's all I have.
1: I mean, is it made in America?
7: No, it's not.
1: It's imported?
7: Yeah, it's shipped here. Yeah. Yeah. Huh.
0: You had to pay a butter tariff?
7: Apparently, yeah. It's where I got the truffle risotto for your daughter.
1: Well, yeah, let us know if it tastes significantly better. Coming up in the news, what have you got over there?
7: Oh, I have. We've covered National Coffee Day. We also have an alternative way to fill potholes. Not your traditional concrete or asphalt.
9: That, like, the average person can do, or?
7: You can contribute.
9: All right.
7: Yes, you can contribute.
1: This apparently is maybe a thing in other spots, too. Yeah, I need to do a little more homework on that. Coming up in sports, Bears win big.
9: Yeah.
1: In Soldier Field, where they belong.
0: 27-7.
1: And I'll remind you one more time, go to bobandtom.com and get your entries in for our special Pigskin Picks competition. 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We have it, of course, here at the Bob and Tom Show. 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We have, what do you do when you desperately have to go to the bathroom in Texas? Well, we're going to find out one way. You'll get to a bathroom, all right. It'll be in the county jail, but we'll tell you about how that happened. These are the O'Reilly Auto Parts Studios. 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
1: Now, this is funny because yesterday I was talking about the breakfast I had that was the Jerusalem bagel, which was the oblong bagel that they put the poached eggs in. 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
6: You get the cheeses of Nazareth. 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
1: Second.
9: Hey, it's the Bob and Tom Show, live from the O'Reilly Auto Parts Studios at the Incogni News Desk. My gosh, if it isn't Jessica Hooker.
7: Hello.
9: Is it weird when people call you Jessica?
7: A little bit, but I kind of like it. Maybe I'll mature into it.
1: I got to tell you, yesterday I was sending out some emails, and one of them was one of those things where you send like 10 people the email.
7: Sure.
1: And after I sent it, my email came back to me and said that you're supposed to be called Jess. It says name adjustment suggestion or something.
7: Oh, wow.
1: Like, what? So that must mean what? That
7: You might have me saved as Jess and something else, or I've responded to you with something and said Jess, and your AI scanned it and said, hey, yes. She prefers this name.
1: So what's happening is my email's reading my email.
7: Yeah, I think so.
1: This is starting to scare me.
9: Yeah, it should.
1: I forget the verbiage, but yeah, it's mm-hmm. some like alternate name.
7: Yeah.
9: Well, there's Patrick Godwin.
14: Hello.
9: And Jeffrey Oske.
15: Yes.
9: And you guys don't know Ace's real full name. It's Ace-alicious Cosby.
1: Yeah.
9: I am Joshua Arnold. And there's Thomas Griswold.
1: Thank you very much. I told you the weird thing that happened to me. I called this guy. It was this business-related thing. I called this guy, and it was, this is the AI answering machine, mm-hmm. blah, blah, blah. And so I left a voicemail message. And then after I left it, it said, thank you, Bruce.
7: That's weird.
1: And I'm going, how did this thing know my middle name? Mm. So I guess in the course of leaving the message, it must take your phone and go into the computer universe and find out all your details. I understand you're 6 feet tall and weigh 175 pounds.
9: I like that shirt you're wearing.
1: Yeah. Those are fancy boots. Are they from France? It was like, how does this machine know this? It's getting scarier.
7: My husband, I was in the car with him and he was doing business and he called someone and he left a voicemail. And I found out the hard way that my husband he leaves way too long of voicemails. I looked at him a couple times and was like, cut it off, dude. You're done. Knock it off. This is over. And I've been in the car with him a couple of times in the last month, and he's done it twice. And I was like, we got to work on this. This is bad.
9: I bet I'm considered one of those guys.
7: You think so?
9: I'm pretty quick, but
6: you're thorough.
9: You'll get my phone number first. And it'll be the last thing you get from me, too.
6: That's a good idea.
9: I start with it and I close with it. If it's somebody who needs it.
1: Isn't there a whole anti-voicemail thing out there now that you're not supposed to leave a message, you're supposed to text them?
9: Yeah.
6: Yeah, of course, yeah.
9: Especially with the youth.
7: Yeah, that's kids. True.
1: But then my voicemail now prints it out.
9: I know, yeah, you can read it.
1: And it's always pretty funny because it's
9: only like 70% right.
1: Yeah, they haven't perfected it yet.
6: So, and Jess... Jess, your poor husband's trying to do business, leave a voicemail, and you're in the background with your arms going, ah!
7: Yes, I am. That's always fun. I'm in the passenger seat. Yeah.
1: Is he giving just unnecessary information?
7: No, I'm sure in the business that he's doing that it's all necessary, but for me, who is trying to listen to the radio and have a conversation with my husband, whatever he said it too long and too much. I've got things to say to him.
1: Okay. We'll move forward here. Wait a minute. I just remembered something. We're talking about your daughter's golden birthday, which is on the 17th of October. She turned 17.
9: 17 years old. Nice.
1: Now, I understand. I was just told in the hallway, today is your birthday.
9: Yeah. What the heck?
15: Yep.
1: Is this your golden birthday? You turning 29?
15: I wish. No, it's my 53rd.
1: When you were 29, what were you doing? Do you remember?
15: I was trying to think about that on the way in today, and I do remember what I was doing on my 29th birthday, and it is not radio friendly.
9: Ah, were you still a stockbroker at the time?
15: No, oh. I was.
1: So it wasn't white collar crime.
6: Import export.
15: No, it was more like I think I was at a rave that night.
7: Okay.
15: Yeah, you were. Sure. Yeah. Oh, yeah. Like a real dirt ball.
1: Really? Did you have the gigantic beard then?
15: Probably.
7: No, we we've seen the picture of you in your rave days.
15: Oh, yeah. Yeah. I was a lot skinnier.
7: He had the really thick, dark goatee.
15: Yeah.
7: Yeah.
1: Really?
15: Yeah.
9: Don't you think you're better looking now?
15: Yeah.
9: Yeah. Yeah. Guys have that.
15: Yeah. I feel lucky to be a guy. I get better with age. By the time I'm 80, I am going to be pulling the ladies.
9: That's not to say that women aren't attractive when they get older. It's to say that for whatever reason,
15: they are guys, as attractive.
9: Guys often look better in a picture when they're 48 than when they're 22.
7: Oh, yeah.
9: Yes.
7: Especially in this room.
9: Yeah, yeah.
7: I mean, side by side. I don't know what the radio waves are doing to you guys, but it's good.
9: It's cooking us in a good way.
1: Yeah. My testicles are twice as big as they were when I moved here. Are you insulted when people say you're a couple years away from being a really good Santa Claus?
15: Oh, no. No.
1: Because I mean, you got
15: know how I look.
1: I just meant beard-wise. You have a Santa Claus-esque beard right now, except it's only slightly gray. It's not white.
9: We could flock it.
7: Yeah.
15: Oh, how funny would that be? Yeah.
1: And we should explain to people that the word flock, if you flock a tree, it means that you are putting a white, like...
9: Yeah, it's that fake snow.
1: Yeah, fake snow. Yeah, yeah. It doesn't mean you're...
15: Running their license plate. I'd hoped...
1: Yeah,
15: context clues.
1: Yes, are you the only other person that's noticed that?
15: What?
1: The flock cameras that they keep talking about?
15: Oh, no, I'm aware.
1: Yeah, but I mean the word flock.
15: Right.
1: Yeah, okay. I thought that this seems to be, because it's always been so Christmassy, not anymore.
7: Yeah.
1: Santa Claus is watching you.
15: What is that is it paint?
7: It's like a texture of some kind.
15: It is textured.
7: You can flock a window too, right? Yeah.
15: Yeah.
7: I don't know what it is.
15: Does it come in a can?
7: Mm-hmm. Usually.
15: Oh, okay.
1: Boy, this is really, we're getting an...
7: You can flock out of a can.
1: Yeah. We better change the subject. This is an odd topic, and I don't know why we got on this. It's about if you happen to get shot.
9: Mm-hmm.
1: We
9: had a letter writer say they were shot.
1: Yeah, and got to keep the... I was a police officer in the late 80s to the early 2000s. I was shot in the line of duty in December of 97.
9: My goodness.
1: The high-powered round traveled through the back of my so-called bulletproof vest, through my body, stopped by my metal trauma plate in the front of the vest.
9: Whoa!
1: If the bullet is not evidence of a crime, you can keep it. I kept the round and later made it into a... nice necklace that I gave to my son when he became a police officer in Oregon.
9: Holy cow.
1: Keep on rocking. Well, thank you, Officer Ward.
9: Yeah, thank you, guys.
1: Wow, man.
7: My grandpa was a sheriff, and he was shot in the butt.
9: No way.
7: Yeah. It was a robbery in his home. He had arrested some people, and they came back to find him, and they entered his house, and it was a gunfight, and he caught one in the butt cheek.
1: Did he win?
7: I mean, no one was killed, but yeah, everybody took a bullet.
9: Whoa.
6: Yeah. He became the inspiration for a big hit song.
7: Yeah.
6: I think we all know it.
9: Mm.
6: I shot the sheriff. That's Jess's.
1: And then,
7: that's my grandpa Bob.
1: In the bullet.
7: Yeah.
1: Wait a minute. No, bullet in the buttocks. There we go. I love that song.
6: I do too.
1: You ever heard our version of it with?
6: No. Can I hear it?
1: It's probably too long.
15: Can I make a birthday request?
1: Sure.
6: What do you want me to sing?
15: Now, the one I want, you can't sing on air. But I was, because of coffee, I was thinking of, is it David Crow and Dan Cummins?
7: Oh, yeah. Oh, that's
6: funny.
15: Can that's we hear good. That later?
1: Yeah, that's great. Oh, that's a good idea.
15: Okay.
1: And then ours is, goes... Andy's the sheriff and Barney is the deputy.
6: I have heard that. That's funny.
1: Yeah, I think it's probably too long. But I got the David Crow thing for you. Here it is right now.
15: Oh, right on.
14: Hi, welcome to Java World. May I help you?
16: Yeah, I'd like a single short latte, please.
14: Would you like just a regular latte or can I interest you in the special?
16: What's the special?
14: Well, the special today is a butterscotch flavor latte for just $2. A regular latte is $2.25.
16: I'll take the special, but hold the butterscotch.
14: Well, if you don't have the butterscotch, then it's just a regular latte.
16: All I'm saying is that my portion of the butterscotch for my special butterscotch latte would be better off left in the bottle with all the other butterscotch. I'm still paying for the butterscotch. I'm just not using the butterscotch. It's like I'm giving it back to you. It's a good deal for you.
14: Sorry, the special price only applies to lattes with butterscotch in.
16: So I get more for paying less?
14: Yes, it's a special.
16: So if I get like a triple grande low-fat butterscotch latte with whipped sprinkles on ice, how much is that, like a nickel?
14: Very funny, sir. I don't make the rules.
16: What's wrong with your butterscotch, anyway?
14: There's nothing wrong with our butterscotch.
16: There must be something wrong with it if you have to pay people to take it.
14: We're not paying anyone, sir. It's a special. Now, if you'd like a regular latte, I'll be more than happy to make one for you.
16: Can I get the butterscotch on the side?
14: You have to drink the latte with the butterscotch, or it's not the special.
16: Oh, I'll drink the butterscotch, don't get me wrong. I'll throw back my butterscotch, then boom, I'll throw back the latte.
14: Okay, if you want to do that, fine, but I'll have to charge you $2.75.
16: I thought you said it was two.
14: The special is $2. The special has to have the butterscotch in the latte, or it ceases to be a special and becomes a regular latte, which is $2.25, with an extra shot of butterscotch, which is 50 cents more, which is $2.75.
16: Cut. Scott, stop filming. Guys, this is a porno. This is not your Oscar scene, you morons. All I'm hiring you for is your cheeks, and that's all I want to see. I don't care about coffee. I don't care about cappuccino, mocha, latte, or squat. Get the hell out of here.
1: That's Dan Cummins. And David Crow. God, that's funny. The first part of it's hilarious, too. Yeah. The setup, the distraction. It is National Coffee Day, so we'll see if we can dig up some more coffees. Maybe we'll grab Andy's the Sheriff. We're going to come right back to the O'Reilly Auto Parts Studios. 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
19: All right, sports fans, they're back. Fresh back from 97 consecutive hours of NFL draft coverage. Wow. It's the return of the big names and big games. Sir Charles Barkley and James Gandolfini. It's time to belly up. Belly
20: up. All right, welcome back to another episode of Belly Up. I'm former NBA MVP Sir Charles, joined by the former MVP of the HBO series The Sopranos, James Gandolfini. How you doing, Tony?
21: Not bad. Just happy to be here.
20: That's cool. But today on Belly Up, Tony, we can do open phones.
21: Oh, Jesus.
20: All right, we could talk NBA playoffs.
21: Jesus Christ. Not again.
20: All right, we could talk NHL.
21: Yeah, sure. Who cares about ratings?
20: But Tony, you ever think that maybe with your attitude, the last place you should be is on a sports talk show?
21: Kind of like your swing. The last place it should be is on a golf course. How's that for payback, you prick?
20: Tony, please.
21: Want to keep talking?
20: Tony, ain't nothing wrong with putting my swing on the golf channel. Dude trying to help my game. Uh-huh. The last thing I need to do is go hide in the closet. I'm trying to get better. Mm. Maybe help entertain.
21: Entertain, sure. If they're going to put your swing on TV, they should pick the History Channel. Because it takes forever and it's torture.
20: Tony, chill.
21: Just thinking about it pisses me off.
20: Tony.
21: How can your swing be so bad?
20: Tony, please.
21: Pick any little kid. It'll be twice as good.
20: That's the thing, Tony. It's a mental block. Oh. I got the yips. Just go on my backswing. When I come forward, I kind of stop. Hesitate. It's a mental block. They're going to fix it, though. I'm getting better every day.
21: Oh, Jesus Christ. Who are we fooling? We're talking about a golf swing. Two moves. You go back, then you go forth. It's not like we're talking about a palsy. I can fix it in one day.
22: Uh-huh.
21: Yeah. Get up. Act like you're standing over a ball.
20: Tony, no. Let's just do the show.
21: Take it easy. We're going to fix it today.
20: Tony.
21: Like you're standing over the bull.
20: But Tony, see,
21: arms down, imaginary club.
20: All right.
21: Head down, standing over the bull.
20: Here, like.
21: What you to think?
20: No, that.
21: Take it easy.
20: Ain't enough room in here, Tony.
21: You relaxed?
20: I'm loose. I'm loose.
21: See the bull?
20: I'm loose.
21: I'm talking about the invisible bull, you prick.
20: All right.
21: Take it easy. Take those deep breaths.
20: Yeah, I got you, Tony.
21: Yeah. Imagine like you're on the 18th. Augusta situation.
20: All right.
21: Playing for the green.
20: All right.
21: Ready? 3, 2, 1.
20: Tony!
21: Don't hit the bull. Before I blow your head off.
20: Tony, please put the gun down.
21: What's up with this? Guarantee y'all hit what I'm looking at.
20: I know. Tony, please.
21: 3, 2,
20: Tony, please.
21: 1. There. Problem solved. What I say?
20: I did it, Tony. I did it 2 times.
21: Thanks for that, you prick. You ready to play 18?
20: Damn, Tony. I can't say thanks enough. I don't know how to repay you.
21: Take it easy. It was nothing.
20: Here, just to be safe, I'm going to trade you your gun for this. New from Nestle. Dark chocolate. 100 gram bar. It's the bomb.
21: Oh, Jesus. 100 gram. Dark chocolate.
20: It's still 30% less fat.
21: Let me see it. Chewy caramel, dark chocolate, crispy crunches. Little crispies look like warts. That's pretty good. Looks like the entire candy bar has an STD.
20: Easy, Tony.
21: Jesus Christ.
20: Slow.
21: Only thing it's missing is a little toffee.
20: Breathe, Tony.
21: I can carry for you every day. All we need is a gun and some of this.
20: Breathe, Tony.
21: Pretty good.
3: 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A moment of frivolity.
4: We have a number of ways to reach us here in the program, including we have entered the world of Twitter. A lot of requests we're getting through our Facebook page, and of course, good old-fashioned email, bobandtom@bobandtom.com. We love hearing from you about any topic.
1: Who knew email would become old-fashioned?
9: Yep, good old email.
1: Yeah.
7: I like email.
4: Oh, I do, too.
1: It's marvelous, but...
9: Are you to the point, though, where if you email someone, you just automatically assume they've gotten the message?
4: Bad idea.
9: Yeah.
7: You can't do that. A lot of us don't check our email, but once a day.
4: No. Yeah. There's a lot of email lost in the ether.
1: Yes, there are.
7: Really?
4: Yeah.
1: And voicemail. I got a voicemail that appeared on my phone that was sent 4 days ago.
4: No, I famously got one that was exactly 1 year old.
1: A voicemail?
4: Mm-hmm.
1: Wow.
4: Exactly 1 year old. Very complicated, long story.
1: And are they alive?
7: Why do things happen to you? Because you don't believe me
4: because you think I overstate everything. Chick doesn't believe.
9: That's only because you overstate everything.
4: Okay, now Chick doesn't believe that
9: Who saw a flying dumpster the other day?
7: Yeah.
4: Okay, there was a big storm. Did you go down and see the two houses with the trees through them on that street?
9: No, but that still doesn't excuse the fact.
4: Oh, I'm sorry. So you're going to actually acknowledge that it was probably a tornado? And
9: I don't know.
7: It was straight line winds, but I don't think the dumpster.
4: I'm sorry. A 4 foot thick tree fell in someone's house, but it wasn't
9: breezy
4: enough.
9: I pay good money for sleep medication.
4: The fact that two huge dumpsters crossed the parking lot doesn't mean anything.
9: Oh, now it's two.
1: Two. And they crossed it.
9: Now they got two dumpsters
1: flying
9: in the air.
1: Dumpsters.
4: Yeah, it was two gigantic dumpsters.
9: Flying in the air.
1: No.
9: Not scooting across the ground?
4: Oh, maybe. I'm sorry. So,
9: you said flying.
4: Two-ton dumpster goes 300 yards on its own, of its own volition, but it's not a storm because Chick slept through it.
9: I don't think it's a two-ton dumpster.
7: We didn't say it was not a storm.
1: No, it was definitely a
7: We definitely
1: storm
7: acknowledge
9: you should
7: that.
9: Thank
7: storm.
9: Someone that we're here to question you,
1: thank
9: you every
1: God
9: now and then.
1: That Tom is not your local weatherman.
9: All right, here's what we got. It's the end of the world again.
1: Okay, fine, I'm sorry.
9: Okay. Because everybody else you know would just sit and listen to your stories and go, really? Oh, that's amazing,
7: that's awesome,
9: Mr. Griswold.
7: Tom.
9: Are you going to buy lunch? So, but no, we're going to question you.
4: Okay, so I'm sorry. Dear Bob and Tom, please tell Chick to stop talking about his tweets since he kicked me off as a follower with no explanation.
7: Uh-oh.
9: Oh, no, that's not true. Is this the Cowboy fan?
4: Does he think he's too good to tweet with me?
9: Is this the Cowboy fan?
1: Must be.
9: Is this Metalhead Murphy?
4: I don't know.
9: That's the only person I've ever kicked off of after accepting them on Twitter. He talked some trash, and he said, thanks for accepting me to follow your tweets, even though I'm a Cowboy fan.
2: decline.
5: Bob and Tom.
22: Five.
1: Four, three, two, one.
5: They put the F in professional.
4: We have comedian Bob Biggerstaff here. Now, Bob, I'm surprised you came back. You were here recently. I'm really I got to hand it to you for coming back.
23: Thank you.
1: Why do you say that? I thought he had a wonderful appearance last time.
4: No, he was fantastic. No, Bob, he was very funny.
1: I can talk quite obvious. He's not embarrassed by his love of
7: pornography.
1: Porn.
23: No. Yeah, I mean, I would have been in here earlier, but I was out in the car watching it.
4: The topic came up, and I want to get the story straight. You were, if I have the story straight, you were visiting, you were with some friend in New York or something, and he was moving or he got married or whatever it was, and he gave you his porno collection. Is that, yes. Am I getting this right? And they were magazines?
23: He was just like, I got to get rid of this. Bob? I'm like, sure.
4: Sure.
23: So he gave me like 50 DVDs in the DVD cases.
4: Of adult cinema.
23: Yes. Yes, adult porn.
1: So you crammed them into your luggage.
23: Crammed them into my bag, which meant I was not going to be able to open my carry-on.
1: When you went through security.
23: Yeah, so I go through security, JFK, going through this, and I'm like, my bag never gets open because there's never anything in there. And of course, the guy's like, I'm going to have to look in here. And I'm like,
1: okay.
23: I go, he starts to unzip it, and I'm like, I lean over the table, you might not want to unzip that, and that's really not a good move.
4: Yeah. Sounds vaguely threatening.
7: Yeah, sure. Yeah.
23: And then I'm like, no, there's just some adult items in there. They take me to some back room, and it's not even like a real, it's like their coat room. It's not even like an official security room.
1: Yeah.
23: I walk back there, the guy's holding like five of my pornographic DVDs going, mm-hmm. Wow, what, are you some kind of producer? and I'm like, no, just a fan.
1: You know, it's sad that he would think that you have the look of a porn producer.
23: I did have, I did have like a nail clipper in my bag.
1: Uh-oh.
23: And I go, well, I got a nail clipper. This probably saw the nail clipper. He's like, it's cool. He's like, don't worry about it. He gives me my bag back, and I'm like, can I have my pornography back? Oh, sorry, man. I'm like, well, you can have a couple if you'd like.
1: It's oh, really?
4: Huh? Not, I assume you have the nail problem. Clipper because you don't want to get hurt.
23: I mean, yeah.
4: You got to keep your
1: hang
4: tools.
1: Hang nail.
4: Now, Bob, as I recall, you live in a very filthy
23: squalor. I think that's where this is going, right?
1: I think you're right.
4: No, didn't you say you lived in an efficiency and
1: apartment in Houston, right?
23: Efficiency apartment,
4: like in somewhere in the most humid part of Texas.
1: Yeah, that would be the most humid part of the world.
7: It's Houston.
4: Do you have air conditioning in your apartment?
23: Oh, of course. Okay. Yeah, no, you'd die.
1: Come on.
23: You would die.
4: You left me the impression last time you live in a very small place.
24: Homeless.
23: Mm-hmm. No, it's fine. Okay. I have a window unit.
4: And you have a window unit? Yeah. Ooh, nice.
23: Mm. It's an older apartment. it's an older apartment complex.
1: Well, okay, I understand. So they don't have central air.
23: Thank you.
1: So there are the haves.
23: I think I have made it.
1: There are the haves and have-nots in your apartment building then, huh?
23: Yes. I think I knew I lived in a good apartment complex when I saw one of my fellow residents panhandling. Thank you.
24: Oh, God.
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1: Win.
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27: Hello.
26: There's Pat Godwin adjusting his eyewear.
28: Hey, Josh.
26: I know what that means. That means he's preparing.
28: Always preparing.
26: Yes, sir. There's Jeff Oskey at the Sports Desk.
29: Hey, man.
26: He's got a stack of stuff for us. There's Ace Cosby.
30: Hello.
26: I'm Josh Arnold, and there's Tom Griswold.
1: Got another letter.
26: Who's this from?
1: Who is this from? sorry, this is from David.
26: Hi, David.
1: He goes, my wife and I were sitting in our recliners.
26: Ah, that's a nice night.
1: She had just gotten hers. She looked at me and said, now the cat will sit, excuse me, sorry.
26: What?
28: Careful.
1: Sit is what I said.
27: Uh-huh. Okay.
1: Now the cat will sit with me on the kicker router.
26: Kicker router. Yeah, yeah.
1: She was referring to the part your feet rest on a recliner, but what is it called?
26: Yeah, I mean, it's not quite an ottoman. Yeah. The leg rest,
27: not
26: I would call it.
27: Foot rest, yeah.
26: Yeah, I would call it foot rest, leg rest.
1: I think kicker outer works.
26: That's what it's called from now on.
1: The kicker outer. You grab the handle and You always pretend, whenever you do that, I always pretend I'm ejecting from a fighter plane. No?
0: Am I
1: No,
0: I know what exactly you're saying.
1: Yeah.
0: Yeah,
1: you lean back. Been a couple
0: of you don't talk to another, you know, plane over the communications? Like,
1: I should be doing that.
0: I've been hitting the tail winds. Are, I gotta go.
1: There have been like at least two of those in the last week. Successful
0: bailouts.
1: Boy. Yeah, there was just one in England a couple days ago.
0: I always wanted the stick on the side that you, shifter, to be like 4 feet long. So I didn't even have to lean over. I could just shift it like I'm shifting a big semi. Just pop those feet out.
1: Yeah, that'd be great.
7: What age can my husband and I get our own recliners?
0: Right now.
7: We can?
0: No. Yeah.
7: We're talking about it. Because it's, you know, adult kids, and it's like, man, we could have our own chairs.
0: Yeah.
7: And but I feel like we're too young for it.
0: I feel like not enough women embrace their own chair, you know, like a guy does.
7: Oh, I have.
0: Be close?
7: We're close in bed. We don't need to be close while we're watching TV. But no, it's that age. But we're 45 and 47, and I'm like, I think we have to wait till we're 50. To have the
0: 45, yeah.
1: just to touch on what Ace was hinting at, do they make a love seat with with dueling kicker outers?
0: Yeah, they do. Yeah.
7: Yeah.
0: My couch has them on either side, and it is a workout to get the kicker outer back in. Like, I almost have to go to the gym just so, like, at home I can get
7: it. Yeah. Well, we have a sectional, and it has two places next to each other that go out.
0: Yeah.
1: Separately.
7: Yes.
0: It's different, though.
7: It is different.
0: Right.
7: Your own chair is different because then you have your own side table and your own stuff. And, yeah. I don't know. I think we're going to enter that phase.
0: My own spot is also my cat's spot.
7: Oh.
0: No. No. She'll sit next to me when I go up to pee. I mean, I'm not out of that seat for a second and a half, and I turn around and she's where I was.
7: You warmed it up for her.
0: I know.
1: And my dogs do the same thing.
0: Yeah. And I'm too much of a pushover. I don't live. I don't own my house. My cats do.
1: So then when you get back to your chair, do you pick up the cat? And
0: no, I move. Wow. Hey, I'm literally pussy whipped. Yes.
1: That'll put a nice button on that discussion. What is the Cadillac, if you will, of recliners?
0: Lazy Boy still or the Serta?
7: Barca Lounger.
0: Barca Lounger.
1: Is it Barca Lounger?
0: I think so.
7: Yeah, I thought so.
2: You had one after your surgery. You gifted it to me, and then I gifted it to somebody
1: else.
2: Well,
1: that was
2: that one? That was the Rolls Royce.
0: You gifted it to eBay?
1: That was an electric one.
7: Oh, that got you up.
1: Yeah.
0: And amazing.
1: Those things are pricey.
7: Yeah.
1: You could buy a pretty nice car, used car, for the price of one of those things.
0: Was it fun, though?
1: No, because I was in agony at the
0: you
1: time.
0: You weren't in a spot to enjoy it.
1: And you're going, I can't stand up without the help of this stupid.
0: Yeah, you're right. It's not fun when you need it.
1: Yeah, yeah. My kids thought it was hilarious. Look at this.
2: Yeah, but Jimmy loved
0: it. Frankenstein's getting up again.
1: And then, you know, and post-surgery, you've got just enough pharmaceuticals in your body, you forget which way is which.
7: Right.
1: Every single time. I think the top one goes, nope, that's the wrong way.
7: Now you're flat on your back.
1: That hurt. Yeah.
0: Actually, you know what gag I miss in movies and stuff? It's always when the hide-a-bed would close on somebody.
1: Oh, great.
7: Yeah. Oh, that's always wall.
0: Yes, yes.
1: I still have one of those.
7: A hide-a-bed or a Murphy bed?
0: Thank you. The Murphy bed is what would go up against the wall.
1: Yeah. I have the hide-a-bed. It's at that red couch at the shack.
0: That's probably the heaviest couch you own, our recording studio.
7: Oh. That couch in my office is a hide-a-bed.
0: Is it 1,000 pounds?
7: Yeah, it's not too bad, and it's on wheels, so that helps. Yeah.
2: Does it have a history?
7: I'm worried about the people that use it when we're not here.
1: I'm not saying maybe someone's been using it, but I opened it up. It looked like a Japanese flag.
0: Wow. So not for sex. It was a period.
7: Yeah.
0: Jess, what are you doing in there?
7: It's not mine. We had a denim-covered couch in the old green room, and I think it made its way up here for a little bit. I don't know. That saw a lot of action.
0: Yeah, I bet that was blacklight nightmare.
1: That was my couch, and I found those denim slipcovers online.
7: Yeah.
1: They're great. Because
7: yeah, you could take them off and wash them.
1: You take them out and you would take it over to the laundromat where they have the gigantic washing machine.
7: Yeah.
1: And I would wash that thing. Mm-hmm. Little did I know that, I mean, I never used it for anything but sitting, but I later on found out that it was a
7: sort
1: of recreational place for the for the frolicking of various employees.
0: It was called the so-called how bad do you want these concert tickets futon?
7: Yeah.
1: Yes, apparently. No need to go into what kind of activity. Well, I think we should just move right on. Dear Bob and Tom Show, the TV announcer for the Cardinals 49 game on Sunday used the term the old razzle dazzle. When the 49ers ran the hook and ladder for a long touchdown. Ah, yes. I love the term razzle-dazzle.
0: It's alive and well, huh?
1: I was accused that of it being an old term that no one ever uses. It's nice to see the...
0: You have been proven right.
1: The classic announcer still occasionally use that term. There was some razzle-dazzle last evening in Chicago at Soldier Field.
0: Oh, yeah.
1: The legendary place where the Bears should stay forever.
0: Case Keenum passed for 2 touchdowns and his first start in almost 3 years, and the Chicago Bears shut down Jalen Hurts and the Philadelphia Eagles for a 27-7 victory. Stepping in for an injured Caleb Williams, Keenum was 24 for 34, 247 yards, and he scored his first rushing touchdown since 2019.
1: How about that?
0: Good job, Bears.
1: Great to see the old guys doing well.
0: Yeah.
1: Don't you think that? Every time, I love seeing the older players doing great. Not getting crushed. And
0: when we come back, Joey Chestnut has been up to his old tricks.
1: What's interesting about this Joey Chestnut story, this is a first for him.
0: Which I was surprised.
1: Yeah, he has never participated in a food eating contest with this particular food item.
7: Hmm.
1: And it is surprising because it's a very common food item and delightful and delicious.
0: Oh, all right.
1: I will have questions, of course. What's coming up in the world of news? Can you give us the teaser?
7: Yeah, we have a new asteroid and smart underwear and the next residency at the Sphere.
1: Yeah.
7: Has been announced.
1: Yeah. A good one too. It should be a good one, and coming up in April. And I understand the Eagles are about to. They're going to do one more, I guess, stint of concerts at the Sphere. Then they're
0: Christie's
1: gonna
0: going to
1: quits.
0: That.
1: Yeah, Chick just went to it. I went to it last year. It was great. And then Christie also went to see The Wizard of Oz.
0: Mm.
1: And apparently they're doing an update on that. I don't know if they're adding a few more minutes because apparently they cut quite a bit out of it.
0: Yeah, it's a little disturbing though. They're adding the famous lost upskirt scene of Dorothy,
2: which
0: and the Sphere should be really something. Yeah, apparently they're installing new misters.
2: Oh. It's called the hologram.
0: it's troubling. Yeah.
1: Okay. Right now, I want to tell you about why we call that desk over there the Incogni News Desk. Incogni is Incogni. What is it all about? Incogni is about getting yourself off a lot of those lists. Every time you sign up for something these days, you're giving a lot of information. All that information's floating around, and it's in these, what do they call them, these lists that data brokers sell. We were talking about some of the names of them. You can quite literally go and say, I want a list that has women who have purchased a hair dye of a certain shade in these states between the ages of 30 and 45, or it can get really evil. I'd like a list of recently widowed ladies between 45 and 50. The point is you want to try to get off as many of these lists as you can, obviously, and start getting fewer of those texts. You wonder who it's from, where they get my number, why am I getting these fake emails, et cetera, et cetera. Incogni can help you there. Like I said, one of the lists was called Suffering Seniors. I'm not making this stuff up. I mean, who would be buying that one?
0: There's a special place.
1: Yeah. We're going to take advantage of the elderly. One of them is called Rural and Barely Making It. Another list, Bad Credit or Card Declines, Low Income Swing Voters. 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Christy had the record number. I think she had, was it 480 lists that she was on? 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
1: Now, this is funny because yesterday I was talking about the breakfast I had that was the Jerusalem bagel, which was the oblong bagel that they put the poached eggs in. And Pat, you pointed out with the Jerusalem bagel,
2: you get the cheeses of Nazareth. Why can't I say that today? Wrong with me.
1: Twice you've not gotten your own joke.
2: I know. It's because
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0: to dress in black and white. Hey, who's with me and work real hard?
1: Hey, Barry.
0: Yo, buddy.
1: The song ended. Graber and I hit that pretty note. We went like this. We went, and the song was over.
2: That was our big finish, dude.
0: Well, I heard that, but this is such a rocking song that I just got so excited. I want to keep playing it.
2: Oh, I can understand that, to pressure live radio and all, but.
0: Well, sure.
2: I don't think we can really continue this song unless our audience here sings along with us.
0: Who's with me? Who's gonna...

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4: Hey, man.
1: Do we have any world records today?
4: Oh, we do.
1: All right. There's Ace Cosby.
5: Howdy.
1: I'm Josh Arnold. And there's Tom.
6: We have what may be the sweetest, happiest world record we've ever had on the show.
1: Well, we love that.
6: And it's from our buddy David Rush. we had a great letter here from David. He and his wife, they now have each have their own recliners.
1: And this is not David Rush. This is a different David.
6: Yes, yeah. This is a different David. They were trying to figure out, what do you call the sort of footrest on a recliner when you lean back and pull the lever?
1: Mm-hmm.
6: And she referred to it as the kicker outer.
1: We

0: take a shot glass and make a hole in the bread, and then you fry it with an egg in the middle.
1: Okay.
0: And flip. You ever done this?
1: Yeah.
0: It's delightful.
2: Yeah.
0: I did it as a kid.
1: And kids love it.
2: Yeah.
1: Yeah.
0: But it, my mother called it the a bookity bookity, which apparently, and that may be regional. So I was trying to figure out what is this called. Justin and I were talking about it off the air, and I did a little homework. There doesn't appear to be a standard name for this.
1: Well, I think that's part of the fun of it.
2: Yeah.
0: Egg in a hole, egg in a basket, egg in a nest, egg in a frame.
1: Egg in a hole.
2: At our house, it was toad in a hole.
1: Oh yeah. I've heard of that.
2: Yeah.
1: Is anywhere on the list bookity bookity?
0: No. But I have heard it called this, and this is on the list.
1: Maybe.
0: A gas house.
1: Oh, yeah.
2: Okay,
1: yeah.
2: Sure.
0: A gas house, a cowboy egg, a pirate's eye, a moon over Miami. Toad in the Hole is the last one on here.
2: Okay, there you go.
3: Let's get Alice in Chains on.
0: A one-eyed sailor or a one-eyed jack or an egg with a hat. Anyway.
2: That's fine.
1: One-eyed jack. That's what I'm calling it.
2: Yeah.
0: I still make
1: it. One-eyed jacks for everybody.
0: But that leads to we have
4: my house, what it was called.
2: Uh-oh.
4: It was called, "There's Your Cereal, Get to the Bus on Time."
1: That's what breakfast was.
4: That's what it was called.
1: Very similar in mine.
0: I thought it was called, "Drink Your Shot of Jameson and Get Out of Here."
1: Does anybody remember the feeling of you're just finishing your cereal and you hear the bus?
4: Oh, yeah.
2: My stomach hurts just saying that.
4: Many o' time.
1: Yeah.
0: Did you ever eat your cereal in the car?
1: No, I haven't. Did you have?
0: Oh, yeah.
1: Man.
0: Oh, there were times.
1: Yeah.
0: But yeah, I'm still to this day a big cereal person.
1: Yes.
0: Cereal for dinner.
1: Sometimes it's perfect.
0: Yeah.
2: Yeah.
0: It can be great. Yeah. I have a ton of cereal in the green room here.
2: Yes.
0: But we have a really interesting story coming up today about bread.
2: We do.
0: And what may be the most expensive loaf of bread currently available in New York City.
2: And I brought in our candy corn milk.
1: There's like an inch of semi-melted candy corn on the bottom.
0: Oh, it looks so cool. Yeah.
4: I don't know if it looks so cool.
0: Oh, come on.
1: It looks like baked beans.
2: Yeah, it kind of does. This is the candy corn at the bottom.
0: And we're making, and this is the candy corn. Explain what you've done here.
2: I put an entire bag of candy corn into a quart of milk. And let it sit overnight in my fridge.
1: Sorry.
2: Yeah.
1: And I forgot I had just made this coffee and
2: so
1: took
2: hot.
1: A big swig.
2: Yeah. And so it sat in the fridge overnight and they've almost dissolved. There's a couple left and maybe some pieces of candy corn in the bottom. So
1: all
2: there
1: right.
2: you go.
1: And none of us are particular fans of candy corn.
2: Oh, really?
4: Not a fan. No.
1: Oh, yeah, Jess, where do you stand?
2: Okay. I love candy corn.
1: Ace is a fan. You like it? Okay. Yeah.
4: Really?
2: I just mixed candy corn and salted peanuts and put them in the candy jar.
1: When we tried that last year, that's delicious.
2: Yeah.
1: So maybe I got to give just a, you know what? I'm going to give one candy corn another shot.
2: Okay.
1: So you say your taste buds change after 7 years?
0: So because it's National Coffee Day, you're going to make this for us?
2: Yes, I'm going to make lattes with candy corn creamer.
1: All right.
0: That'll be very exciting. We're going to head over to the sports desk. Jeff Oskey sitting in for Mr. McGee. What have you got over there?
5: Well, Joey Chestnut wins a pancake eating contest after downing 40 pancakes.
1: Oh, gosh. That has to be tough.
5: Man. He's added pancakes to the long list of foods he can eat faster than everyone else. He won the World Pancake Eating Championship Saturday in Williamsburg, Virginia, eating 40 pancakes in 10 minutes and setting a new contest record.
0: That's rough.
3: Were they eaten whole or were they sliced?
1: You mean, did he like
3: cut them up?
1: Oh, okay. Or fold it and just, here we go. Out. We got some
2: video.
1: Or
2: are they silver dollar?
1: Oh, you know what? He's got a cup of syrup.
4: He's just shoving it.
1: So he shoves the pancake in.
0: You think it's syrup or water?
1: I think it's syrup because they have bottled water.
0: Oh, yeah.
1: Must have to take a sip of syrup with each one.
0: God. It looks like he's rolled them up, looks like.
1: He's almost rolled them up like you would a tortilla.
2: Yeah.
1: And just shoveling them in. It's got to be so filling.
2: Yeah, those are full-size pancakes.
4: Yeah, you take a bite of a pancake, it's delicious, but about your second pancake, that's really filling.
1: I agree. About your sixth pancake, you get full.
0: But also you get sleepy. It's like donning a... Donning a jar of Ativan. Well, I'm going to go sleep now.
1: So sleepy.
2: Yeah. When you're out for breakfast and you're trying to decide between the savory and the sweet, like which one you're going to have, I decided for our family, we just order pancakes for the table. And that way everybody gets a

0: couple bites of pancake, but you can also have a good protein-filled breakfast.
1: That is great. I have asked for a doggy bag before I've even ordered before.
0: Oh, really?
1: My first thing I say to the waiter is, just so you know, I will eventually need doggy bag. But here's what I'd like. Especially at breakfast, because at a place I've never been, I want to try their pancakes. I want to try their French toast. Yeah. I want to try every style of egg.
2: This says Joey Chestnut beat the person who came in second by 12 pancakes.
3: Yeah, Max Stanford, which I think was the guy next to him who has been in here, the guy with the red mohawk.
1: Yeah.
0: Cool.
3: Only had 28 pancakes. Chestnut took home $2,500 for the victory.
1: Nice.
2: Wow, he can buy two jars of real maple syrup for $2,500.
1: And all those pancakes in only 10 minutes? I mean, he ate them this quickly.
2: Oh.
1: Now, I'd like to explain to the listener exactly why Tom's laughing. It's not at the quality of the joke, per se.
2: It's the boldness of going. I do that all the time. I go, I know this really is marginal, but I'm going for it.
1: Now, Godwin, he's reacting the same way, but you'll notice he's laugh-free. He does.
4: Sometimes laugh-free, as you know, is funnier. Of course.
3: Well, just for the record, my mom, when we were young, switched from pancake mix to Bisquick.
0: Yeah.
3: It's not the same. Mm-mm. And then she started making Bisquiskits.
0: Yeah.
3: The biscuits out of Bisquick. Horrible.
1: I loved them.
3: Just throw them against the wall, and it will leave a chunk out of the wall.
1: Yeah, exactly. I disagree. I agree.
3: You like a Bisquiskit.
1: I do.
0: Yeah.
1: And I mean, the way my mom made them, too, they were not even. They were not well-shaped.
3: No.
1: They were hideous looking, and I couldn't get enough of them.
0: Well, because you can use that batter for 8 different things.
1: But I'll tell you what, when she would make Bisquick pancakes, that tasted different to me than the Bisquick biscuits.
3: Huh.
1: Hmm. And I never understood it. You think it's all mental?
3: I can taste the Bisquick in my mouth. I hate it.
2: Now, was this a pancake eating contest? Was it a special brand of pancakes? Does it say?
3: It doesn't say. He said before the contest, he said the secret would be finding the perfect rhythm of breathing, biting, chewing, and swallowing.
1: Yeah. You got to take it seriously when you're caking.
2: Okay, here's a roster, I didn't have this before, of who else did it. Mickey Sudo, remember she was in here?
1: Yeah, she's delightful.
2: She ate 20, she was so cool. She ate 20 and 3, so Joey ate 40, he ate almost twice as many as she did.
1: Yeah, but I mean.
2: And by the way, she's quite delicate.
1: Yeah,
2: She's not, heavy honey by any stretch of the imagination.
1: No, she is not a heavy honey.
2: How is you? She's not a corpulent lady.
1: I like heavy honey.
2: I'm trying to be delicate here. I'm just saying, the point is she's a slight of build.
0: Yeah.
2: It's a large belly.
0: She's petite.
2: A stomach inside where the food goes.
1: Well, even Joey's not.
0: No, he's not.
1: Yeah, he's tall.
0: Yeah.
1: He's a big dude. Yeah, yeah.
4: Does he date? If you see him shoving that in his mouth, it's not an attractive look.
1: Probably does.
3: Didn't you hear? He's all about the breathing, munching, and swallowing. Maybe
0: there's a viral video of him in a bar, and a woman makes a comment about what else he eats, and he has a very funny comeback. So sounds like he's on board.
1: Okay.
2: Sorry, Joey. We'll talk to you next time. in the world of sports, this our world record?
3: I can't even hit the stupid world record, and I'd rather say cute. World record.
1: Oh, because it's not. It's very cute.
3: David Rush and his 3-year-old daughter have broken the Guinness World Record for the most times to throw and go through a backspinning hula hoop in 30 seconds.
2: Now, let me explain what this means. Please. You ever take a hula hoop and you throw it out and it's backspinning, so then it comes right back to you?
0: Yeah.
1: Fun. Yes.
2: So the way this worked is he had to throw the hula hoop out and it had to go a measured distance before his little girl could kind of somersault through it.
0: Okay.
3: He tossed the hula hoop from 6 feet away while his daughter Felicity jumped through it 9 times to beat the previous record of 8. Now all three of Mr. Rush's children are Guinness World Record holders. I think,
2: do we have a little video? Okay. Here we go. Yeah, look how sweet she is.
1: She is adorable. My gosh.
2: And David is throwing a yellow hula hoop. And then his little girl runs through it. And the funny thing is, she actually did 10, but one of them didn't go. It has to go across the line.
1: Yeah.
4: That so, is cute.
1: And she's really pumped up that she did it.
2: Oh, it's so funny.
4: Now, here's the funny part about this. For about 10 minutes, he just thought that was a random child. He did not know that was his daughter.
1: Where'd you get this kid? She did a good job not knocking it over. That would be tough.
2: Yeah, so just a fun record and a cool video. So congratulations to Mr. Rush and Felicity. That was really cool.
1: What a pretty name, too.
2: We have, does that complete the sports
1: broadcast? Oh, yeah, it does, baby.
2: But I will remind people, speaking of sports, a couple things. We have our Pigskin Picks competition up and running. And week 4 of the NFL begins Thursday evening. I would suggest you go to bobandtom.com. And while you're there, just enter. It's our Pigskin Picks. Just pick the winners. You do not have to go against the spread. And whoever gets the most winners, and there's also a tie-breaking system, will get to come on the air with us and pick with Chick McGee in the Shoe-In of the Week. And you win a $500 gift card from Steven Singer Jewelers. 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Thank you, Steven. It's a fun time. It makes watching the games just a little bit more fun. So be part of that. Once again, you just go to bobandtom.com to check that out. Now, give me the teaser. What's coming up in the news?
0: We do have a new asteroid named after someone famous. We have smart underwear. We have...
1: You just farted.
0: Well, close. There's a ram on the loose. And we're going to celebrate National...
1: Marshall Falk? Thank you very much.
0: And we're going to celebrate National Coffee Day with our candy corn latte.
1: Have you tried it yet?
0: No.
1: All right.
0: I haven't.
1: I always like when you try things for the first time with us.
0: Yeah.
2: We have a cool dog story coming up about a dog who's joining the National Guard.
1: Oh.
2: We've got a guy that has had to have some reconstructive surgery in a sensitive area. What do you hear on how they did that? And Cheap Trick fans, Rick Nielsen, friend of the show, great guitar player, songwriter. Rick is putting up his collection for auction. And his collection includes a bunch of really cool guitars, of course.
1: I'm still mad at him.
2: Why?
1: He accused my family of some pretty terrible things.
2: He did?
1: He claimed that my mama don't dance and my daddy don't dance.
5: Seem a little weird.
1: Yeah, thank you, Ace. It does seem a little weird.
2: We'll find out about what Rick Nielsen's got going and the most expensive loaf of bread in town when we return to the O'Reilly Auto Parts studios. 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
0: Do you eat rye bread?
1: Yeah.
0: I had a rye sandwich over the weekend. It's called a sailor's sandwich.
1: Oh, I like the sound of that.
0: Yeah, so it's not worse. No,
2: to me, a sailor sandwich sounds like a gay porn.
1: Uh-huh. I like the sound of it.
0: It's not
2: all
0: worst.
2: All hands on dick.
0: It's not worst, like, which is...
4: It's not worst?
0: Not worst is, yeah. So it's like, so not it's worst better? Is a sausage of, like,
1: are
0: veal
1: you still laughing
0: beef.
1: At all hands on dick
0: he
1: over
0: is.
1: There?
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2: See you soon.
1: Oh, hi. 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It's Jess Hooker.
0: Hello.
1: At the keyboard and guitar, it's Pat Godwin.
4: Hey, Josh.
1: At the sports desk, there's Jeff Oskey.
12: Hey, man.
1: Happy birthday, Jeffrey.
12: Thank you, sir.
1: Love
12: you.
1: Yes. I can always tell what kind of person, what kind of father a guy had when I say I love you and they
0: don't
1: say anything back.
4: Yeah, he looked away. Back. He looked to the right.
0: Jeff Flat looked away.
1: there's Ace.
5: I want you to want me tonight.
1: Yes, thank you, Ace. Tom, right before we left the last segment, I attempted a joke. And I had the wrong song and wrong lyrics.
2: The setup is Rick Nielsen, the principal songwriter and guitarist for the band Cheap Trick. We have the news story. He's auctioning off a bunch of his stuff. And there's a charity component. It sounds like a good thing.
1: Right.
2: But you mentioned your...
1: I wanted to make a joke about the song Surrender.
4: Yeah.
1: So, which in my head, when I was making the joke, went, your mama don't dance and your daddy... don't rock and roll, but that's obviously not Surrender.
2: That's a Loggins and Messina
1: yes,
2: song.
1: Sure, yeah. I realized that halfway through, me speaking to millions. Anyway, you, the listener, you deserve better. You deserve stronger jokes, more properly delivered, and I will do my best.
0: And in this room, this is like the most music knowledge you can have. Like, between Tom and Ace and Pat, it's insane. Yeah.
1: I love this song.
4: Yeah, really good.
1: Yeah. This was fun on Guitar Hero.
2: This is it. Yeah, you get the idea. One of the classics from Cheap Trick. And, we'll do you have the story about Rick?
0: I do.
12: Too much guitar.
0: Too much? Too loud?
12: Bring it back a little.
0: Cheap Trick's Rick Nielsen is auctioning off pieces from his iconic guitar collection. Julian's Auctions announced that they have partnered with the Rock and Roll Hall of Fame inductee to present the Rick Nielsen collection.
1: Yeah, but who just wants pieces of a guitar?
0: More than 300 items will be offered up through October 24th, with a portion of the proceeds going to benefit St. Jude's Children's Research Hospital.
1: Oh, it's lovely.
0: Among the items going under the hammer, one of Mr. Nielsen's legendary five-neck guitars.
1: Five necks.
0: Yeah.
5: It's heavy.
1: Yeah, I bet.
12: That's too many necks.
2: Yeah. Not really practical.
0: No.
2: I mean, the most famous double neck one is the one Jimmy Page played. He's got a 12 string on top and whatever. Yeah, five. You really don't need five.
1: And Jimmy only played that to hide the fact that he really wasn't a very good guitar player. am I wrong on that?
2: You've already put your foot in your mouth once. Don't do it again.
0: A 1955 Ford Thunderbird.
2: The automobile.
0: Yeah.
2: Not the Thunderbird guitar.
1: Oh.
0: A custom Cheap Trick checkered John Deere tractor with snowplow.
1: Why'd they ever make that?
4: You know, I'm still mad at Rick Nielsen.
1: You are?
4: Because one time he said to me, I want you to dance with me. I need you to dance with me. Why is everybody just staring at me?
2: Go ahead. So wait a minute. I'm sorry. It's a tractor.
0: A Cheap Trick checker John Deere tractor with the snowplow.
1: Wow.
0: Yeah.
12: Yeah, they leaned into the black and white checker too much for me.
1: Oh, really?
12: Yeah. I get it for one album, but like you keep it going? Like you have a tractor?
0: That was their signature?
12: Painted like a race flag? No.
0: And a black overcoat that had been urinated on by Nikki Sixx of Motley Crue.
1: Isn't that? Oh, yeah. That tracks, doesn't it?
12: Yeah.
2: Well, I think with the plow, I want you to mow me. You can just go out there in the yard and take care of it. If you go online, it's worth looking at. The guitars are so cool, but the 55 Ford Thunderbird is just awesome. There's some cool cars and stuff. And I'm kind of wondering where Rick would keep all this stuff.
1: He probably had some. Yeah, who knows? I mean, like you could
0: have a warehouse,
1: pole barn or whatever behind his house.
2: But guitar freaks out there's some amazing guitars.
0: What it says also that they have one-of-a-kind sweaters, amps, contracts, yeah, and posters. What are the one-of-a-kind sweaters? Is he known for those?
2: Yes.
4: Yeah, yeah.
0: Okay.
1: He designed a lot of Cosby sweaters.
0: Oh, no kidding. I didn't know there was a crossover there.
2: He's got some very unusual sweaters, well worth looking up. So you go, Rick. Friend of the show.
1: And listen to Surrender today. You owe it to yourself.
2: Jess Hooker is sitting in for Christy Lee. She's over at the Incogni news desk. What else have you got?
0: Astronomers have named an asteroid after Weird Al Yankovic.
1: Yeah!
0: The asteroid is now formally known as 14331 Al Yankovic. It resides in the main belt of asteroids found between Mars and Jupiter.
1: I wonder why.
0: I don't know. Mr. Yankovic's name... for the space rock was approved by the International Astronomical Union, the official body that arbitrates the monikers of things in the universe.
2: By the way, it's a parody version of the Michael Jackson asteroid.
1: Ah, yes. That makes sense now.
2: By the way, this is a technical question. I go to a bunch of different mom and pop places for coffee typically during my day. There's one place I go. There's a guy that looks exactly like Weird Al.
1: What era? Is he kind of the fro glasses
2: the current kind of?
0: Longer hair.
2: The longer hair. Yeah. I mean, the resemblance is on, and I don't know if he's trying to affect the Weird Al look,
1: as many do.
0: Does he look young?
2: Yes, he looks. Okay. He's probably 30-ish. This guy. The question is, should I say to him, hey, you look just like Weird Al?
1: Yeah. Yeah, you should.
2: I should say that to him?
1: Yeah. I do. I think so, too. Yeah.
2: That's not considered to be...
0: Of all the things you say to people, you're worried about this.
1: How about you know who you look like?
2: You think that... Yeah. Okay. I don't know. Okay. I'll try it out if I see him today.
0: Okay. Al Yankovic joins several other musical-themed celebrity named after asteroids, such as 17059 Elvis... 17473 Freddie Mercury, 249516 Aretha, also Dolly Parton and the Beatles, both individually and as a group have asteroids named after them.
1: Actually, there are two asteroids named after Dolly Parton.
0: Left and right.
2: You are shooting today.
1: I see targets and I don't care if I hit them or not.
2: Miss Hooker, during the break.
0: Yeah.
2: You brought in these little plastic shot glasses.
0: I did.
2: Do you want to explain what's in them?
0: Yeah, this is our candy corn milk that I infused last night. I think that's what the kids would say, infused.
1: It's literally just melted. The candy corn sat in the milk until it sort of dissolved.
0: Yes, and I didn't heat it or anything. Okay. I just removed some milk, added an entire bag of candy corn.
1: What kind of milk?
0: Whole milk.
1: Ah.
0: From Crystal Creamery in
1: Osceola. You know the name of the cow?
0: No, it's the name of the creamery in Osceola, Indiana.
1: The cow's name.
12: It's got a smell to it.
0: It smells like candy corn.
1: Yeah, it does. All right.
0: Mm.
2: Wow. It's delightful.
0: That's crazy.
2: So sweet.
1: That's good.
2: Now, you're going to make, you're going to pour this into coffee or make a latte? What are you
0: going to do? Yeah, I'm going to froth it. So I'm going to, if you guys want to make a cup of coffee at the next break, or I'll make you guys each a cup of coffee and then I'll froth some on the top and put it in.
1: Okay.
0: I don't know if that's technically a
1: latte. I like mine with two shots of insulin.
2: This is really, it's great. It's so sweet.
0: Yeah. You feel like there's like a film on your mouth now?
1: Yeah. Oh, yeah.
2: I'm sorry. I can't talk. My tongue is coated with a waxy substance.
0: Yikes.
2: So this will be fun.
0: Yeah, I think so.
2: And it is National Coffee Day.
1: Pat didn't drink his.
0: I know. Pat doesn't want it.
4: I don't participate. It's nonsense.
12: Christy. Male Christy.
0: The listeners do talk about how Pat never tries any of my food.
4: I'm not into it.
2: Take a sip, baby.
4: I have stuff to do here.
2: What?
4: I'm trying to write masterpieces and help the show
2: Taking a sip of this is not going to make
1: you guys ever have
2: again.
1: The uncle or family member at a family birthday party who just never had a piece of cake? Did that guy exist in your family?
0: Now that you say that.
1: Yeah, I always had, and I was just baffled by it.
0: Everybody would get a piece of birthday cake, and then he'd go outside and burn a heater.
1: Yeah,
0: and
1: he was just like, no thanks.
0: Yeah.
1: Like, what do you mean you don't want a piece of cake?
12: Mm-hmm. Yeah, I was that uncle.
2: Yeah.
0: Really?
1: Yeah.
0: Are you guys a cake and ice cream family, or just cake?
1: It was always cake and ice cream.
2: Cake and ice cream.
0: Us too. Yeah.
1: Yeah, just cake. And then you would always hear, cake, just ice cream?
0: Yep.
1: No cake. Who wants...
0: And the kids are passing them out as the mom is. Yeah, I love that.
2: So we'll try this coffee. I'm looking forward to it.
0: Okay.
2: Well, Pat, since you're not playing this game, did you have a song that you wanted to play for us?
4: I have many songs. Thanks for asking.
1: Well, Jess won't be listening since you did not.
4: I have a delightful coffee tribute. I think everybody would enjoy.
1: Yeah. How do you take your coffee?
4: I use a Chobani, to be honest with you. It's my new jam. It's delicious. Natural cane sugar and sweet, delicious cream. Mm-hmm. Grass-fed. Very healthy, apparently.
1: Oh, nice.
4: And 27 calories.
2: Yeah, grass-fed. Hey, listen. Right now, you're ass-fed. Could you possibly... What is this coffee song? Are you going to play it or just make me remember
4: I didn't think we had time. It's already, I don't know if you're... The song's 14 minutes long. Oh.
1: The Ballad of Coffee.
2: Now, if you're just joining us, we did learn something earlier on the show today. Miss Hooker, back in her so-called self-proclaimed hippie days...
0: Sure.
2: Yeah. Actually experienced... you gave yourself a coffee enema. Mm-hmm. Which I've done a little bit of research on this.
4: When you could have called someone. Hello.
0: I'll call you next time.
2: Highly not recommended by medical professionals. And did you say, I always thought, I have never given myself an enema. I always thought that you had to, it was like a bag and you stomped on it and it.
1: There are enema bags.
0: For sure.
2: I mean, do you have to step on them or is it a gravity thing?
0: It's a gravity thing. It's a funnel. Yeah.
1: You don't have to step on them like those rockets.
0: Yeah. No, yeah.
2: That's what I envisioned. Yeah. I just don't know.
0: But you actually took
2: a funnel?
0: Yeah, there was a funnel and it had a hole in the side. Wait a minute. And you hooked it to.
2: Was this a kit?
0: Yeah, I bought it online. And you hooked it to your towel rack, so it's up that high, you know, and then gravity, and it was, yeah.
2: Did the funnel look like a traditional funnel?
0: Yeah,
2: it looked like a beer bong. After you were done with it, did you wash it and put it in your kitchen?
0: No, I threw it away because I knew I was never going to use it again.
1: Was the end of the funnel sort of tapered?
0: Yes.
1: Okay, yeah.
0: Yeah, yeah.
1: Did it speculum open, or did it just...
0: No,
1: okay.
0: It didn't. No, it was, it was a tube, you know, and that was it.
1: Yeah.
0: Yeah.
1: And how much did you sell the coffee? I promise you, if you did it today, you could sell that.
0: I'm afraid. Yeah,
2: I would imagine that it might be somewhat, what is the word, lethal?
1: I don't think.
2: Toxic?
1: There are buyers out there that don't care.
0: You guys, the propositions, you have no idea. I wouldn't have to come here ever again.
1: By the way, listeners, as we joke about this, we're not condoning it. All right?
2: Jess
1: alone.
2: You did say that. What am I trying to say? The tissue in that region absorbs whatever.
0: The caffeine, it is.
2: And you actually got sick from it?
0: I got sick. It was, I was shaking. Yeah, it was, it was horrible.
1: You know how it feels when you have one too many cups of coffee or something.
0: Yeah.
1: I can't imagine.
2: How long did you keep it in?
0: Just a couple of minutes. It was, I think it was like right around 2 minutes and then it was.
2: And how long did it take to expel it?
0: You have to stay near the bathroom for the next 24 hours.
1: Wow. Like
0: that can continue. That's not just a one and done.
2: So that kind of takes the romance out of it.
0: Honey, there's no romance involved in this procedure at all.
2: Well, there is for some guy.
1: By the way, not all breakfast items work for these enemas. I remember I had the Denver omelet enema. It was messy. Barely got in there.
0: Those bell peppers.
1: Well, you got to ruin a Denver omelet for me, man. It's my favorite omelet.
2: When we come back, we're going to try the candy corn coffee. Also, coming up, we have the most expensive loaf of bread you've ever heard of.
1: And Kostaki.
2: We do. Look at the clock. Kostaki Economopoulos, our NFL correspondent, will be our guest. We have a John Mayer update, a Rod Stewart in the news update.
1: Another stomach pumping.
2: A cool dog story. And reconstructive surgical procedure done on the male member. We'll find out about all these things from the O'Reilly Auto Parts studios. 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
2: 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We are worldwide on American Forces Radio. We are heard on radio stations all across the country. Thanks very much for joining us. Our guest host is comedian Chris Bowers. He's the one wearing the white tuxedo. The rest of us, quite frankly, are dressed down today. Except for Christy. Christy always looks very nice.
16: Or like fifth graders.
2: Well. Mm-hmm. I like that bracelet you've got. What is that? What is on your shirt? Is that a wolf?
0: No,
15: it's a wolf.
17: You have a wolf on your shirt?
2: What is that? Is that
18: it says something about the Russian evolution. I don't know.
2: The Russian evolution? Are they? You mean what?
18: That's what it says.
2: What? Back up. I can't see. It looks like a bib. Yeah, it came that way. What happened? Looks like an apron.
16: You know what though? What you is know that what thing? Though? I'm going to say this. I'm going to say this, and I don't mean this in a mean way. That's the stupidest outfit I've ever seen.
2: Is that built into the dress?
16: What the hell is that?
17: Can you go make us some breakfast?
2: What's going on there?
16: Let's cut that off, shall we?
2: It's like a newspaper.
16: Where the hell did you get that thing?
2: It looks like an apron, but it looks like it's a cloth
17: it
2: newspaper.
17: Doesn't tie.
16: We need video. We need photos.
18: The funny thing to me is it looks like it's in the shape of the state of Indiana for some reason, and I don't understand it. Doesn't it?
2: Oh, it does. My God, what a weird.
16: Oh, it is. Yeah.
2: It came that way, or did you add that on?
18: Yes, it came this way.
16: That's the stupidest thing I've ever seen.
2: Can you just take it from like the waist down? I don't think you want to have
16: you know
2: your face
16: next to things. Next to Nike had a brand of shoe that had a Velcro strap over the
17: sure.
16: front of the foot.
17: I have some of those,
16: and they still have those. And it's like why is that there? And I had one pair, and I just cut the strap off, and I
18: it's
16: thought
18: it's
16: all
18: it lace in the
16: way.
18: Back though. You didn't even.
2: It's very sexy. I didn't see the apron part.
16: That's
2: though.
16: Incredibly.
2: Is that so you can? Is that so you can wipe your mouth off?
16: Or someone else can wipe their mouth off?
2: Wow.
16: Possibly.
2: Maybe.
18: I really don't know why. I've worn it twice before.
17: Well, oh, that's the last time.
16: There it goes.
18: Back in the closet. This will be the last time.
2: Hello, Goodwill.
18: And I got it from one of my. I have a girlfriend who owns a wonderful. Boutique. I won't mention it.
2: I bet you couldn't unload that thing. Well, let's see what won't
17: like
2: sell. Okay,
17: shirt.
2: Give this to Christy.
18: No, it's cool. I love her.
2: You want the worst gift I ever got in my life?
17: Yeah.
18: This wasn't a gift. I bought this.
2: Oh, wow. Were you drunk?
17: They needed some business. So
18: I like this shirt. Thank you very much.
2: Okay, I'm sorry. It's very special.
18: I just never understood why this looked like the state of Indiana when it says Russian evolution on it. I don't know.
2: Why would you sew an apron onto the middle of a dress like that?
18: It's artsy, Tom.
16: It's not on the middle.
18: No,
16: it's off to the left.
17: It's very
16: for
17: strange.
16: Starters.
2: Oh, it's my God. It's like a side belt. It's over there.
17: It's like a pirate.
2: It's not even in the middle. Well, maybe there's not. You've got room for Illinois. You could have...
16: Hello. From the fashion house Stupid, our latest design.
2: It is Monsieur Duché. Monsieur Duché, tell us about the dress, please.
16: Yes, hi, thank you. I'm speaking on behalf of Stupid. This is Monsieur Duché.
2: This was developed in Aines, France.
16: Our latest design.
17: Oh, my God.
16: It's for no reason.
2: Yes, we have shaped a newspaper about the Russian Revolution into the state of Indiana.
16: It is the devil-may-care attitude.
2: Now, we've got a couple of heads in here that have a lot of skin on them. One would be mine. The other would belong to Clint Howard, actor. Now, are you in every one of your brother Ron Howard's movies?
19: Oh, no. There's been a lot. Actually, the one that stopped the streak was... Ransom. And then I wasn't in Beautiful Mind, and I wasn't in any of the Da Vinci Code movies.
18: Did that hurt your feelings?
19: Can I say it pisses me off?
18: Yeah, of course you can.
2: Sure.
16: Your honesty is wonderful and refreshing.
2: Yes.
20: And now, from the Bob and Tom Archives, we dust off another classic. classic. A moment of frivolity.
2: Comedian Greg Hahn has joined us in the studio.
21: Hey, everybody. Thanks for having me. What, is it Tuesday?
17: Yes.
21: It's the weekend. Come on. Let's bust out the party horns.
16: Yeah.
21: All right. You're in good hands, everybody. I've been doing comedy for over 15 years. I have made hundreds of dollars. Bring it on.
2: All right.
21: How about these people with real jobs, though, out there working?
2: Oh,
18: yeah.
21: Hey, if you're running a little bit late today, I got some excuses for you.
16: Oh, good.
21: When you get there, hey, Sorry, I'm late, boss. I hate it here. So what's the rush?
3: Yeah.
21: Sorry, I'm late. I don't do anything till noon anyway. I was having a dream about quitting. Sorry, I'm late, boss. I was selling your office supplies on the black market.
16: Okay.
21: Never mind that I'm late. Take your top off.
16: Yeah. Right.
3: Greg Hahn, ladies and gentlemen. Yeah.
21: Thanks for having me here.
3: When we come back, we're going to find out why we were talking about Greg Hahn's drum skills.
2: Okay.
3: At the condo, now known as the townhouse.
2: A condo is like an apartment to me.
18: You own a condo.
2: Mm-hmm.
21: I own it.
18: I know, but that's...
2: There you go.
3: Do you have to cut the grass or does someone do that for you?
21: No, well, I mow lawns on the side. I got another guy does the front back. Pow! Come on, everybody. I can't be stopped.
19: Oh. See, the Star Search judges are all big pussies.
3: Yeah. They didn't like that material. Comedian Greg Hahn is here with us in the studio. He's changing studios right now.
21: It didn't take me very long to learn how to play the drums. I just kind of took a crash course. Come on, everybody. Who's with me on this stuff?
3: Okay, that's
21: just
3: what we're looking
21: halfway.
3: For.
21: I hit the ball in the sand trap. First time I hit the ball, my partner said, oh, you got to play that with a wedge. So I yanked out my underwear. That's a different joke. That joke kills him in fourth grade.
3: Yeah, new joke. I like that.
21: Every
3: like
21: comedian friend of mine says, stop doing that joke. I can't be stopped.
3: Do you, when you're at home, do you play along with
2: like records?
3: Recorded music?
21: Mm-hmm. No, I don't. I just start blasting.
2: Mm.
21: I got to outdo the little dog next door.
2: He's a yapper, huh?
21: Yeah.
2: Oh, yeah.
3: So you have so do you have a common wall with one of your neighbors at the condo?
21: There is. I don't know where they are. They're gone all the time. It's the people across the way. But no complaints, no problem. They've got the dog. I've got the drum set. We're even Steven.
2: There you go.
21: Works out.
2: Uh-huh.
21: The you know, 06.
3: What,
21: good morning, everybody.
3: Have you? It's 0600.
21: Uh-huh,
3: you're waking them up.
21: Especially when I moved into the neighborhood. Guess who blew into town?
3: So,
18: imagine a quiet Sunday afternoon in his house.
21: Yeah.
3: Kind of like reveille.
21: It's chick's thing.
2: Uh-huh.
3: So, again, to go through your dating ritual, you've met some lovely young lady, perhaps after an evening on the town. And
2: you get take back, her back to your place?
3: You get back to the townhouse. She wants to come in for coffee or something. Do you immediately sit down? Oh, by the way, I happen to be...
21: By the way, I don't want to brag or anything, but how about I lay down the thunder? Finish your drink.
2: We're going upstairs.
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3: We're hanging out with comedian Nick Griffin. Now, we were talking about your romance with Twitter and your postings, which are very funny. Chick, you can read a couple more for me?
7: Absolutely. You know why murder is illegal? Because if it wasn't, everybody would be doing it.
2: He's right, you know.
3: Oh, these are
7: good. It's Fleet Week here in New York City. There are hookers everywhere. Finally.
2: Uh-huh.
3: Now, Nick, you've retired from the drinking one.
19: Yeah, I don't drink anymore. I drink too much when I drink. And
3: Have you retired from the marijuana?
19: I never was into years marijuana. Ago. I don't like any drug that encourages people to take off their shoes. And that's what I think of potheads. always taking off their shoes.
3: Hang on.
18: People who smoke pot take off their
19: shoes.
18: Yeah,
19: because they're all like relaxed.
2: Sandal wearing.
19: Sandal wearing.
3: Stop the show. We have to stop the show. Yeah. I want on the quotes page now.
19: You know, if they're so relaxed, they're like, hey, man, why should I take care of my feet? Man, it's part of nature.
3: Mm-hmm.
7: I don't think Nick can be in here anymore when I'm in here.
19: Why
7: maybe
19: is that?
7: Maybe I should be in here when Nick.
18: Why?
7: Because
18: why
7: you really that? Make me start thinking about stuff. And I get in good moods and then I go, hey, you know what?
2: Wait a minute. This is lousy.
7: Wait a minute.
19: Yeah.
7: Mm-hmm.
19: Uh-huh. Yeah. Well, some people are just lucky, you know. Some people have a blessed life. Brad Pitt, good looking, rich, famous, Oscar nominated, sleeping with Angelina Jolie. What did this guy do? Pull a thorn out of God's paw.
2: Yeah, good call.
19: And it's just lucky. He's a talented guy. I'm not saying he's not talented, but to have that kind of life. And then some woman yelled out the other night, you're just jealous. Gee, you think?
8: What's with that cigarette in your mouth, bozo?
10: Bozo, yeah, exactly. What other reaction is there to Brad Pitt's life? Gratitude? Hey, good for him.
22: Yeah.
10: Uh-huh. Finally, that guy got a break. Now I can focus on my own problems.
18: Maybe if you change your attitude. Think that positive.
10: I just want to I want to choke you to death right now.
22: Thank you.
10: Have I been nothing but good-mannered all morning?
18: You're very good-mannered.
10: Always. And then why don't you just,
18: But don't they say it's you project what you want back?
22: Not necessarily.
10: I've spent a fair amount of time with you.
22: There are many pricks and a-holes out there who have a great life.
18: Oh, I agree.
22: Yeah. They've been lucky. Yes. Why, I don't know.
18: That's true.
3: But I think Brad Pitt's probably a real nice guy, talented actor.
10: Yeah. Good absolutely. I think
3: that there's probably a lot of things about being him that would be horrible. All the people around him, and I'm sure there are moments where
22: photographers following you every moment.
3: He really can't do anything, and I think he's probably a real good guy. It's a double-edged sword.
10: Okay, his life, he's got problems. I mean, I'm sure he gets dehydrated from having sex every day.
22: Sure. Yeah,
10: right?
22: You're right.
10: I have a hard time making rent. Tomato, tomato, everybody.
22: Yeah.
3: You know, I like this because I think we're getting the real anger now.
22: It's coming. Well,
10: look,
22: it's coming
10: out.
22: It's coming out.
10: Yeah, Christy Lee say, why don't you just change your attitude? You don't see the ironic part? You have changed my attitude.
22: Now he's mad.
23: Now it's worse than it was. Way to go, Christy.
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1: Hello there. This is the Bob and Tom Show. We're live from the O'Reilly Auto Parts Studios. Jess Hooker today is at the Incogni News Desk, and she's preparing some candy corn lattes for us to try here in a bit. There's Pat Godwin.
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26: Howdy.
1: There's Ace Cosby.
27: Hello.
1: I'm Josh Arnold. Tom, I have a song in my head, and I don't know the artist. I want to listen to it later on today, so can I just give you a couple bars?
22: Yeah, go ahead.
1: Hello, Mary Lou.
22: Ricky Nelson.
1: Goodbye, heart. Yep. Okay, thank you. Yeah. I like that song.
22: Rick Nelson, of course. let's see. Now, I'm getting the signal here. I think we have, there we go. There's the hookup. We have a comedian Kostaki Economopoulos joining us from Los Angeles, California.
1: Hello, Kostaki.
22: Hey, Kostaki, how are you, sir?
28: I'm good. Tom Griswold, the original Shazam.
1: Yeah.
28: Could you sing to him?
1: Ace and Tom. You? Yeah, and Pat, yeah, everybody here is good. If you have a song in your head and you don't know the artist.
22: Now, Kostaki, I assume you're still hungover from celebrating the victory of the Atlanta Falcons.
28: I did enjoy that very much. We're going to the Super Bowl, everybody. 1-2.
22: Because after you crapped all over them, I took your advice and bet against them. Thanks a lot.
28: I didn't know the quarterback was going to come in and put it all together in one game. I thought it would take a while to warm it up. It's great.
22: Yeah. Did you watch any of the game last night?
28: Yeah, absolutely.
22: Don't the Bears need to stay in Chicago? Come on. Don't they need to stay at Soldier Field?
28: Yes, as a traditionalist, of course. That's what I would prefer. Yeah, the Hammond Bears sounds weird, you know. Not that they would call them that, but, you know, it is a weird idea.
22: There's something about being in the heart of Chicago that I think is important. Kostaki, before we get to your report, I can't help but notice I'm looking at your schedule of live appearances. Kostaki, of course, is a very fine stand-up comedian. You're going to be in Farmington, New Mexico, October 8th at No Worries. And then October 9th and 10th, you'll be in Albuquerque at Quesada's Comedy Club with Caroline.
28: Quesada's.
22: With Caroline Ray.
28: Caroline Ray. We're working together like the old days. Yeah, I can't believe it.
22: Caroline is your ex.
28: Yeah.
22: And, Caroline is a terrific stand-up comedian. That'll be a great show.
1: Makeup sex.
22: Do you?
1: Green room.
22: That was Josh. And you and Caroline are co-parents.
28: We are of a kid. We're calling this the intuition tour. We got one in college now together. So.
1: Oh, that's a great name.
22: That's funny. But yeah, October 9th and 10th in Albuquerque. That'll be great. I highly recommend that. Caroline is a great comic for both men and women. The ladies just love her because she's so funny. It'll be a great.
28: Yeah, she's great.
22: That's going to be a great show.
28: Also, and I'll do football jokes to kick things off. Yeah, it'll be a funny combination.
22: Yeah, it'll be a yin and a yang. November 5th, you're in Hillsdale at the Hillsdale Brewing Company. November 6th and 7th, Niles, Michigan at the Underground Laugh Lounge. And November 8th, Kalamazoo, Michigan at Shakespeare's Pub.
28: All right. Yeah, Kalamazoo.
22: Some dates coming up with Kostaki. Now, the show is all about your show, which is All Pro Lines, where you discuss the NFL. What do you got for us today?
28: Well, yeah, you mentioned the Packers are owned by the fans and recently by the Atlanta Falcons. Packers had 17 rushing yards in total. Lieutenant Dan had more yards. He rolled down the dock and he got more yards than that. You know why they say remember the Titans? Because they're forgettable. That's why. Tennessee Titans are now 0-3. The Titans are honoring Dolly Parton by being a bust.
4: You.
22: Very nice.
28: The Titans are so bad, Dolly is trying to roll over in her grave, but she can't.
1: No. All right. The you want to be careful there. There's a legion of fans out there.
22: The thing is, Dolly would have laughed at that.
28: I think so.
22: When she was in here, she was the one making all the boob jokes.
28: Right. Titans lost that game to the Giants 12-7. The only successful pass was the people who turned down tickets. It wasn't a good game. The Titans can't win at home. They can't win on the road. Their season is a nod to Al Gore.
1: I appreciate the timeliness of that.
28: Yeah. All right. What year was the song you were humming?
1: Yeah.
4: Nice one.
22: You got any Alvin Barkley jokes? If we're going to old politics.
28: The fans around there are sad. Hey, Tennessee, why the long state? We know it's the volunteer state. Hey, Titans, maybe it's time to get some professionals in here. Here's the good news. Nashville is capable of writing a sad song. You lost your wife, your house, your truck, and the first three games. There's the ingredients for a...
1: Brutal.
28: They should change their name from the Titans to Sisyphus, right? The difference is Sisyphus could reliably move the rock.
22: Up the hill.
28: Right? Every day up the hill. And it comes from, Greek mythology comedy, finally.
1: Yeah. Woo!
28: Yeah, the Titans are the opposite of Midas. Everything they touch turns to poop.
1: Poop!
4: Turns to poop.
22: They're not good, you see, Josh.
28: They're not good.
22: That's what the essence of
28: that's
22: this
28: the
22: is.
28: That's the point.
22: Last time he did this to the Falcons, that I ended up losing money. So bet the Titans this week.
28: The Los Angeles Chargers, also not good. They're the only Chargers you'd like to lose. The L.A. Chargers have just been thrown into the lost and found box at the Inglewood Motel 6. There's not a lot of charge in the Chargers right now. They had to remove the lightning bolt from their helmet, and they replaced it with a drawing of a child rubbing a balloon on his head.
4: Nice.
28: It's a much lesser charge. They're in L.A. now. They need to recharge their career by going on Dancing with the Stars. That's how we do it out here. Patriots lost 35-6. Ooh, that's delicious. Mike Vrabel had his worst day since couples therapy. So many turnovers by the Patriots quarterback. Drake May is going to be tested for color blindness this week. And regular blindness. The Minutemen mascot guys, they called them, the end zone militia. They were so bummed they tried to shoot themselves, but the muskets are too long. They had to take turns shooting each other. Can't get the end of a musket in your own mouth. That's no. All right. The Rams and Broncos game started slow, but got really exciting at the end. So the opposite of a marriage. Thought that would work well with this room. Rams quarterback Matt Stafford has four daughters. I have two daughters half of the time. That seems like a lot. Four daughters. That explains all the gray in his beard. Oh, my goodness. When it comes time for them to date, I wonder if he'll go into the shotgun. It's like an old joke. This game, we had a game in Brazil, Cowboys game. You guys know Notre Dame has touchdown Jesus, but Rio up on the hill there, they have incomplete pass Jesus.
21: Oh, that's right.
28: It's a Christ the Redeemer comedy. Baker Mayfield dislocated his thumb. Doctors say he will miss some time, and he's unlikely to be able to do 1, 2, 3, 4, I declare a thumb war.
21: Oh, no.
1: He won't be hitchhiking to his next game.
28: No. No, definitely not. No thumbs up. Miami lost Devon Achane for the year. It's really their only named player, so Miami is now like camping when it's cloudy. There are no stars to be seen here.
21: That was almost too poetic for us.
28: Yeah. I think, I think that was the right response. Deshaun Watson leads the Browns in rushing. Yeah, he's been running from his past for years. That's all right. I think any one of these could be the closer.
22: Okay, well, give us the closer. We're ready.
28: Let's see. Jackson Dart will now have plenty of time to sit and think about it all. His first name is spelled J-A-X-S-O-N. So maybe you'll have some time to realize that the S in his name is completely unnecessary.
22: We were discussing that last week. What the hell's with that for? Well, thank you.
28: What, did you?
22: Yeah.
28: Oh, that's great. I've never heard anybody else address that.
22: Kostaki, so weird. Kostaki Economopoulos. Once again, on the road, lots of cool stops coming up. Farmington, New Mexico, Albuquerque, those shows with Caroline Ray. Hillsdale, Michigan, Niles, Michigan, and Kalamazoo, Michigan, all coming up in November, but early October is when you'll see him in New Mexico. Kostaki, if folks want to participate and submit some great jokes, how do they do that?
28: Yeah, follow me at All Pro Lines. If you like the football jokes, that's the page with the football memes. And, you know, sometimes jokes are, for whatever reason, you know, like the one about the Christ the Redeemer. It's more of a visual joke. You know? So
22: I think most people jokes, are.
21: You're right. Yeah.
22: I think the average person is familiar with that, don't you?
28: They know that Brazil statue somehow.
22: Sure,
28: yeah. Right.
22: Sure. That's what I
28: like. Yeah. But like that joke, some jokes work better in photo form, and that's where they are. And of course, follow Kostaki Economopoulos, Facebook and Instagram as well. Sometimes I use tags and we write jokes together, and it's basically a football meme page. It's good fun. All Pro Lines.
22: Okay. Thanks, Kostaki. We'll talk to you next week.
28: Thank you, guys. We'll see you,
21: man.
5: See you, buddy.
22: Always a pleasure. Right now, Miss Hooker is absent because she is in the next room creating our lattes made with candy corn cream, which she is created by putting candy corn in whole milk.
21: Yeah.
22: And I tasted the creamer. I liked it. It's really sweet. I'm not a candy corn fan, but this may be a new treat for us. Coming up, we have some really interesting news stories. 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Coming up, we have news from John Mayer, Rod Stewart. We have what do you do in Texas if you're desperately trying to get to a bathroom and it's 4 a.m? Well, we're going to tell you what happened. Also, we have a guy who had to have his male member reconstructed. We'll find out what he used when we return to the O'Reilly Auto Parts studios. 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
0: Do you eat rye bread?
1: Yeah.
0: I had a rye sandwich over the weekend. It's called a sailor's sandwich.
1: Oh, I like the sound of that.
0: Yeah, so it's not worse. No,
22: to me, a sailor sandwich sounds like a gay porn.
1: Uh-huh. I like the sound of it.
0: It's not
22: all
0: worst.
22: Hands on dick.
0: It's not worst, like, which is...
4: It's not worst?
0: Not worst is, yeah, so it's like, so not it's worst better? Is a sausage of, like,
1: are you still laughing
0: beef.
1: At all hands on dick
0: he
1: over
0: is.
1: There?
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6: It's time for Donnie's Mail Sack. Let's reach way down into Donnie's sack and find another listener letter. Here's Donnie Baker.
9: Yeah, here's a letter. Dear Donnie Baker, I am a woman who often works late at my job, so I find myself walking to my car after dark. This makes me nervous, and I'm thinking about taking a self-defense class. Do you have any suggestions about which kind are best? Signed, Denise in Dayton. Well, this is pretty cool, man, because I don't get a lot of letters from chicks looking for protection. And I'm guessing you're not hot, otherwise you'd have your boyfriend walk you to your car anyway. I used to do that for Patty Ferguson when we both worked at Dillard's. I worked nights, and she was on days. So when I showed up, I'd wait to walk her out to her dad's Chevy Nova. I swear to God I did. Best part was, most times she was in such a good mood from being off work, she'd take care of me and at least two other stock boys before we ever clocked in. That's what I call park and ride right to your face. That's the best bonus I ever got from that place in 4 years. I swear to God it is. Well, that and the time that me and Patty stayed past close. I did her right there on the checkout lane number 7, and that's how they caught us. I did her on the checkout counter, and the stupid thing was still on. Come to find out, the scanner on the checkout lane thought the birthmark on her butt was a barcode. I swear to God it did, man. Her butt started beeping. Security caught us before we could even get her clothes back on. I got a copy of the host surveillance tape to prove it, and so does Scotty. We both got docked 2 days of unpaid leave, me and Patty, and I had to pay the $200 or ass rang up in crock pots. Anyways, here's some advice for you, Denise. If you have to walk alone at night, you want to appear like you got some street cred, man. I mean, that way you don't attract unwanted attention. I'd say the best thing to do is dress like a prostitute. Think about it. Street whores own the night, man. You put on some high heels, maybe some fishnet pantyhose, a satin tube top, a whole bunch of glitter. You'll know that any guy who approaches you ain't going to be out for your purse anyways. I swear to God they won't. And if they keep bugging you, tell them you're undercover vice, and they got 2 seconds to get away before they end up on a fresh episode of Cops. Say it right to their face. They'll be running like them deadbeat dads on Maury Povich when the results come in. I swear to God. They will. Or you can go the other direction. Just walk with an exaggerated limp. I mean, even if you are hot, no guy in his right mind wants it from a chick with a bad pen. I mean, if you can't get your knees up to your ears, then that's a deal breaker anyways. As far as self-defense classes, hey, you'll spend about $100 for 2 weeks and a free whistle. Hell, man, you're better off watching tapes of Ms. Cholock and Junkyard Dog, because most of them moves are based off basic Taekwondo, and my sensei at Discount Karate even said so. You know where Discount Karate is, Denise? It's in the old Dairy Queen that was shut down. It's got a whole bunch of trophies in the front showcase window. Hell, I won most of them. I used to teach there, too, man. I swear to God I did. I still got cards. But Doug had to fire me because I kept hurting people. And it's hard not to lose your temper when your old gym coach comes in who made you duck walk for 2 miles in the ninth grade, and I'm supposed to give him lessons without taking at least one free shot to the gizzard. Whatever, man. Payback's a bitch, ain't it, Mr. Phillips? That's when Doug, the owner, made me give him fingerprints. Hell, now my hands are registered downtown at the State House as lethal weapons. And that's why state law don't even permit me to shake hands when I meet people. I have to wave at them or nod. Otherwise, I could go back to jail. I swear to God that's true. Plus, I know all the pressure points on a human body and could connect the dots to death in less than 20 seconds. I pray for the day somebody follows me to my car. I swear to God I do, Denise. I'd karate chop the Adam's apple, take him home, run him through the sprinkler, and then plant his pork in the bug zapper. I swear to God I would. So stay safe, Denise. I gotta go.
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1: 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It's Jeff Zucker.
0: Hi.
1: There's Pat Godwin.
4: Hey, Josh.
1: At the Sports Desk, it's Jeff Oskey.
11: Hey, man.
1: Running things, it's Ace Cosby.
12: Hello.
1: I'm Josh Arnold, and there's Tom. Tom, are you smelling this latte?
22: Yeah, now we've got to explain this with Halloween just around the corner. We've been talking a lot about candy.
0: Yeah.
22: I'm not a big fan of candy corn. It's one of those things that would come loose in your Halloween bag. You'd have to throw it away because it wasn't wrapped. But you've made something special with candy corn. What is it?
0: I infused whole milk with a bag of candy corn. So, yeah. I think it's intense. I think it's a lot. I don't know what the sugar content is in an entire bag of candy corn. We could look it up, I guess, but there's probably, I also don't know how to make a proper latte. I frothed the milk and then I put it on top of the coffee and that's as far as it went.
1: Sounds right to me, but that'll work.
22: Has everybody else tasted it?
1: No. Wanted to wait until we were.
22: Okay, go ahead. Give it a taste.
1: All right.
22: It's, I'll let you decide. Josh, your thoughts?

0: maybe because my brain is just processing how sweet it is. But
1: and you'd take your coffee black all the time.
0: Exactly. Yeah.
1: You're not a coffee drinker at all, Jeff.
2: No, but I love lattes. This is good.
1: Okay.
2: Like you don't taste the candy corn. You just taste the sweetness.
1: Does it have a flavor though? Or is it just sweet? Just a sugary latte?
3: If you handed this to me and I didn't know what it was, Josh nailed it. I would say it's hot chocolate.
1: Oh, okay. So you don't taste the coffee at all?
3: I feel a Halloween theme. The word isn't ghostly. It's ghastly. it's not good.
1: Yeah.
3: I would never finish this.
0: Do you think would you go so far to say it's bad?
3: Yeah.
1: I left mine over there.
3: It's way too sweet.
0: Godwin, what do you think?
4: You know, Myra, I'm not doing it.
0: You're not going to take part in this?
4: No, you know that about me. I don't have time for this nonsense.
0: But Jess took some time to make this.
4: I know she did.
2: Which, by the way, Tom, have you noticed Jess's quilt shirt?
3: Yeah, it's cool. It looks like a quilt one would see on a bed. It's very nice.
0: Yeah, it's so sweet.
1: It is. I haven't tried it.
0: I wouldn't recognize it as candy corn.
3: No,
0: but if you told me I used candy corn, I think I would go, oh, okay, yeah, I can kind of see.
3: I wouldn't recognize it as coffee.
1: The scent gives a little caramel, a little bit, I don't know. Okay, that's true. All right.
2: If someone handed me this and said it was like a caramel macchiato, I would drink it thinking it was that.
1: Okay,
2: I would have no idea.
0: Jess is taking a sip.
1: Oh, no, there's not a trace of coffee in that.
0: No, it's odd.
1: Wow. Yeah,
3: are you tasting cardboard?
0: There's something else in it. Yes.
1: I'm sure it is whatever fake thing.
0: Exactly. There's something artificial for sure.
1: Yeah. That completely covers up the coffee.
4: Did you say cardboard? I changed my mind. Can I have some?
3: No, I mean, it really just doesn't taste like coffee. Josh nailed it. It's closer to bad hot chocolate.
0: It's really interesting.
1: And it's watered down almost.
0: Yes, it's thin.
1: Yeah.
3: Take a sip, Pat. Man up.
1: No, not at all. My mouth has been on there.
4: Now, the real reason is that I fast, and that's why I don't do these little stupid things. I mean,
1: not because you hate me.
4: You know I love you.
1: I know.
4: All right, here we go.
1: Okay, give it a taste. He's going to hate it.
0: I bet he likes it.
4: You know, I don't hate it.
0: Yeah.
1: Really?
0: I don't hate it. It's not something I would finish.
1: Yeah.
3: Yeah.
0: Because
3: I would never finish.
0: It's insane, but
4: that's not bad at all.
3: What?
2: It's a sweet latte. Like if you got a hazelnut latte, exactly. It kind of has that same.
1: This is what little girls get at coffee shops before they start drinking coffee.
0: Yes. Right.
1: Yeah.
0: Okay. I think this has an audience.
1: Yeah.
0: Yeah. Yeah.
1: Okay.
0: Tom and I would be enjoying other beverages, but people would not dislike this.
1: I would like to figure out how to make it stronger to actually taste the candy corn. Like, what is it in candy corn that gives candy corn its flavor so that I could just go straight to that and put a couple pumps of that in my coffee?
0: Oh, okay.
1: Yeah.
3: I assume isn't candy corn just sugar?
1: It is, but there's something
0: else in there. I think there might be caramel in there, too.
1: There has to be.
0: Yeah, at least caramel flavoring. Yeah.
3: Okay. Well, now, Pat, you said you were fasting?
4: Yeah, I fast in the morning, so that's why I don't do these things. I'm just teasing.
0: Do you do, like, the full 16-hour?
4: I go to about 2 or 3 o'clock. So, yeah, yeah.
0: Wow. Yeah. I don't know how you do it.
4: Yeah.
3: I don't know why you do it.
4: Then I eat for the next 3 days.
3: Read about that on the internet, did you? Speaking of fast, some sad news from the world of auto racing. Gordon Johncock has passed away at the age of 90.
0: Oh.
3: Famously beat Rick Mears in one of the tightest races ever.
0: Wow.
3: He won by I had his
2: autograph in my little IndyCar autograph racer.
1: Oh, nice.
0: Book. Oh, nice.
2: Yeah. We used to go out every year with the Ultra Boys. As a treat, we used to get to go to the 500, and we got to meet the drivers, and you'd bring your little homework notebook and have all the drivers sign it.
0: All right.
2: And he was super awesome.
0: Well, that one's worth a little more today.
2: Yeah. Yeah, now it's worth $5.
3: A Michiganian. But yeah, he was in that great era. When they were approaching the 200-mile mark, et cetera, et cetera. 200-mile-an-hour mark, I should say. And Gordon Johncock, I got to word this delicately. Apparently, the name was appropriate.
1: Mm.
0: I see.
1: I know you love it when that happens.
3: he's older than me. I never saw him at the meetings. Arnold Palmer. Now, Pat, have you got that song ready for us?
4: Yeah.
3: Okay, well, you're going to grab your guitar, you're going to just do what
4: I thought we were still going to eat stuff.
3: no. What is the nature of this? Is this

0: for National Coffee Day?
1: Yeah. Okay. It's called I Like My Coffee. A little bit of an intro. I like my coffee like I like my women. Full of Irish whiskey.

Don't give me soy, almond, or oat milk, baby. That's grounds for a divorce. I don't like coffee like certain women. Lukewarm and bitter. That Cuban hot stuff was too much for my heart. Oh, I loved her a latte, but I had to quit her.

0: Whew. Oh, I thought you were going to say Jen.
1: Thank you very much, Pat. Now, over there, I can see her. She's at the news desk when she's not cooking stuff up for us. She is Jess Hooker at the Incogni news desk. What's happening?
2: A town council in England is turning to an alternative method to plug potholes.
3: Yes.
2: With old, fast fashion clothing.
0: Old, fast fashion clothing.
2: Yeah, when I say fast fashion, do you guys know what that means?
0: I don't know.
2: It's like stuff you would buy, mixed blends and just stuff that maybe you can wear four or five times and then it's
1: getting cranked out in China. It's cheap.
0: I see.
2: And, Shein is one that women buy a lot of fast, inexpensive.
0: Ah.
2: Yeah, really
1: cheap. I saw somewhere that used clothing now, there's so much of it that a lot of it's just getting buried.
2: Yes.
1: They can't get rid of it.
0: Is it called fast fashion because it's trendy so quickly and then out of style?
1: No, because it's so cheaply made.
2: It's made so fast. Gotcha. Yeah.
0: Gotcha.
2: Yeah. According to SWNS, a series of potholes across Maidstone have been filled with textile waste. A material made from recycled clothing is used to fill most of the hole with a special surfacing layer applied over the top.
0: Oh.
2: Officials hope the pilot program will not only help reduce the amount of textile waste that gets thrown away, but also reduce carbon emissions.
1: So they must be mixing the cloth fabric with some kind of...
0: Well, they're at least covering it.
2: Yeah,
0: they said.
1: It must be have some kind of epoxy or something that's got...
2: Yeah, I think that's what... Yeah, they fill the hole with the clothes and then they... Yeah.
0: Okay. All right.
1: Now, Pat, you donated all of your R. Kelly t-shirts to the...
2: Oh.
4: Oh, my goodness. I kept them.
0: I wore R. Kelly t-shirts for years. They were a nightshirt. Yeah. Mm-hmm. And which was good because I wet the bed. So it was fitting.
1: Of course.
0: Yeah.
4: I wore them on my golden birthday.
2: Oh.
4: To keep with the theme.
5: Yeah, yeah. I like it. He liked to pee.
2: Oh, another story?
1: Yeah.
0: Yeah.
2: A man had to have his penis reconstructed from parts of his arm. Mr. Paul Lucas underwent a penile amputation at the age of 37 after doctors discovered a serious medical condition.
0: Doctor, my penis hurts. Where? Next to the elbow.
2: While he initially feared the surgery, it saved his life, but at the cost of his sex life. Mr. Lucas underwent a 9-hour operation to reconstruct his penis using skin and tissue from his arm. He has still two more procedures scheduled, one of which will likely use a device similar to those made for men with erectile dysfunction and other conditions.
0: Ah, yes.
6: And the other one is Tommy John surgery on his penis.
1: Yeah, there's a photograph. Oh, I guess we don't have
2: there's a photograph?
1: Yeah, it's weird because he's wearing a watch on it.
0: Oh, yeah, that's should have removed that before they...
2: Makes it hard to tell time.
0: Boy, oh boy.
6: Hard.
2: Or it has to be hard to tell time.
4: Yeah,
1: but they're using the skin from his arm to recreate this. Essentially, I guess it's probably not as sensitive as... Right? I mean, as the real thing would be, presumably.
4: Well, it attaches to those, this isn't a joke, it attaches to those nerve endings and they regenerate, so it might be sensitive.
0: Oh, gotcha.
2: Oh, okay.
4: Yeah.
1: What if I wonder if there were any tattoos on it. That'd
0: right.
1: That'd be weird.
6: Or arm hair.
0: My I Heart Mom tattoo.
4: No, like Jeff said, the arm hair, right?
2: Oh, that's weird. Oh.
1: Yeah, I don't want to have a Beatles logo on Captain Johnson down there.
0: Well, hopefully it works for the guy. I wonder why he needed it done.
2: I don't know.
1: There's a number of very sad things that can happen.
0: Sure,
1: That might require that. What's coming up in the news?
2: A man crashes into a Kroger. We have that very expensive loaf of bread that we're going to touch on. And there's a ram on the loose, not, who did you say earlier?
0: Marshall Falk.
2: Marshall Falk.
1: Again, that's as timely as Kostaki.
0: As
1: Kostaki's
0: Al
1: Gore reference.
0: Yeah. Okay, it's a silver alert.
1: You got any Hubert Humphrey material you want to throw by?
0: Last time I cared about football was when the St. Louis Rams were doing well.
1: Thank you very much. Let's talk a little bit about money. How about it? Fast food stops with the family. Everything is expensive right now. 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
2: Hi.
0: There's Pat Godwin.
9: Hello.
0: At the Sports Desk, it's Jeff Oskey.
6: I have a man question.
0: Oh, great. We'll find some men and get them to answer it for you. There's Ace Cosby.
10: I'm ready.
0: I'm Josh Arnold. There's Tom.
1: What's the question?
6: Well, about a week and a half ago, I had a huge limb fall in my yard. Gigantic limb. I mean, I need a chainsaw to cut it up.
0: Right. Okay.
6: I come home 2 days later, and my neighbor had came into my yard and took my log and took it over into his brush pile. And so I had to go over and drag this gigantic limb back into my yard. So my question is, as a man, how do you feel about another man coming in your yard and doing yard work?
2: That's bizarre.
1: Wait a second. I have a question. Was the limb from a tree on his property?
6: No. It was my tree and probably 40 feet inside my property line. So I take it as a slight as a man.
0: So no, did he want it to burn it?
6: I don't know.
0: Huh.
6: I didn't talk to him. I just went and drug my gigantic log back into my yard.
1: Why do you want it?
4: Yeah.
1: What do you want it for?
6: It's my log. It fell out of my tree.
4: But
6: I want to cut it up and use it for firewood.
4: Oh, okay.
0: Do you think he was saying, are you taking it as your neighbor thought, well, he's never going to take care of this, or he's unable to take care of this. I better do it.
6: I took it as this man can't handle his man stuff.
0: Right. Okay. All right.
6: That's how I took it. And I want to know other men out there, our listeners.
1: I think he said thought he was doing you a favor.
6: Yeah. I'm a grown man. I don't need favors.
2: How long did it sit in your yard?
6: 4 or 5 days.
2: Okay.
1: Yeah, he was doing you a favor. I'll take care of that. I'll get rid of it.
0: Yeah, but you still don't know what the guy...
2: Yeah,
0: you didn't know what... I would have minded my own business, of course. I'm not taking a limb that fell...
6: So if you had a man come in your yard and start messing around with your stuff, how would you feel about it?
0: It happens a lot.
6: Yeah. Oh, really?
1: Well, you got to communicate.
0: And that neighbor did communicate with me, hey, this is kind of how I work out. This is
1: now, if it happened to me, the problem would be I don't speak Spanish.
0: Oh,
2: We're talking about.
0: I do not believe there is a Spanish speaker in your neighborhood.
2: No.
0: I will call a false premise on that.
6: Well, they are, but employees. From 8 to 5.
1: Yeah. 8 to 5. Yeah, yeah, see, that was the nature of the joke.
0: Mm-hmm. Well, we're talking. We're trying to talk.
2: About real neighbors.
0: All right. My neighbor explained, hey, this is kind of how I work out. I get out there and I walk around and I pick up sticks and I do all this stuff. And,
2: yeah.
0: And he did communicate to me. That's so. Mm-hmm. It's fine, but it's. In your situation, no. He should have minded his own business.
6: What if he just cut it up?
0: He could have also asked you, hey, no. I'd like to burn that. Are you going to burn it?
6: Yeah. No, I had to get a chainsaw from my dad. I hadn't gotten the chainsaw yet. It was being dropped off over the weekend. And, but he took my man stuff away from me, and I take it as a slight as a man.
2: What's your relationship with this neighbor?
6: I don't talk to him.
2: Okay.
1: Why not?
6: Because he's my neighbor.
1: Okay, that's the problem. I see. Look at the time. We got to do history today.
0: I made my neighbor mad the other day. She was she had a bag of popcorn and a soda, and she was walking in front of my yard. And she goes, hi. I go, hey, how are you? I go, where are you headed to? She goes, oh, the new HOA meeting. And she goes, is there anything you want me to bring up? I go, yeah, tell them all to mind their own business. And she just started walking away, and she goes, if you have any suggestions, text me.
4: All snotty?
6: I was like, really? You really told her to mind their own business?
0: Yeah, that's the joke. The HOA is just people who don't know how to mind their own business.
1: Let's see now. Today, the 29th of September, of 1954, the movie A Star is Born, the version with Judy Garland.
0: Oh, boy, I can tell you're a fan.
1: I've never been able to. I have never sat through any one of those.
2: Oh, okay.
0: It's a good story.
2: Yeah.
0: Tough story.
1: A Star is Boring.
2: I've only watched the most recent one.
4: Yeah, that's pretty good, actually.
0: It's really
4: that's not
0: quite,
4: bad at
0: quite
4: all.
2: I thought
4: it
2: was great.
4: That's pretty good.
2: Yeah.
1: I know that a chick, if you were here, would. The one with Kris Kristofferson is especially awful.
2: Oh, it is?
4: That's really bad. Yeah.
2: Because of him or because of...
1: Just the songs are terrible. And
0: Streisand, isn't it?
2: Yeah.
1: And I hear on a...
0: A Star of David is Born, I think is what she is.
1: 1985, the TV show MacGyver debuted on ABC, the first version of it.
0: Entertaining.
1: When your show becomes essentially a verb,
2: yeah
1: I'm going to go MacGyver that. I guess that's kind of a success. When they do those crossover shows,
0: yeah,
1: that would have been great if MacGyver arrived at Gilligan's Island and he built a boat out of a paperclip and a matchstick and a deck of cards.
0: I think by the time MacGyver got there,
2: yeah, they were gone.
0: Well, half the cast is dead.
1: Well, it's never too late. I think a lot of teachers love the show MacGyver.
0: Why?
1: Just because it, showed kids that, hey, look, you can do stuff. You can MacGyver your way out of situations. Let's get to some birthdays. Here's one for you, Josh.
0: All right.
1: Do you know the first name of Cervantes?
0: Miguel.
1: Very good. Very good. Now, how do you pronounce his most famous novel?
0: Don Quixote.
1: You go with Quixote? Okay, good.
0: I mean, you don't go Quixote, do you?
4: There's no other way to go but Quixote.
1: I had a professor in college that insisted on calling him Don Quixote.
0: No!
1: Absolutely.
4: Really?
1: I have witnesses. He was one of the first people that really disliked those windmill farms.
0: Yeah.
1: He was way ahead of his time hating those things. Yeah. I know a lot of people hate him now.
4: That's one musical I've heard way too much growing up because my dad played it a lot.
0: Man of La Mancha?
4: Yes. I know everything from it.
1: What was the big hit from that?
4: I up to dream the impossible dream. And then I am Lord Don Quixote, the King of La Mancha. I am Sancho, and his little
0: right.
4: sidekick.
1: Yeah,
4: apparently
1: he
4: was Mexican.
1: Yeah, well, but they were able to help you get that limb off your lawn. Happy birthday, 1901, Miss Hooker.
2: Yeah.
1: I'm going to give you a shot at this.
2: Man, you can't. You just. Anytime you go to me, it's an insult. You can't help yourself.
0: Christy, too.
4: Here's an easy one.
2: Yeah.
1: I'll give you a soup.
0: Hey, dumb dumb. Here's something a monkey would know.
1: I was going to give you a hard one. I'll give this one to Mr. Roskay.
0: Oh, perfect.
1: Happy birthday. Your birthday's today.
0: Yeah.
1: Okay, so you share a birthday. You should know this since you share a birthday with him.
0: Groucho Marx.
1: 1901. Oh. Enrico Fermi.
0: No clue.
2: I don't know who that is either.
0: Is he who discovered pheromones?
1: Yes.
0: No.
1: He's credited with creating the first nuclear reactor.
0: Oh, wow.
1: Part of the, often called the architect of the nuclear age.
2: Did anybody else know that?
1: Manhattan.
0: Yes, yes, I did.
2: You did?
0: Yeah,
2: okay.
1: He also,
0: but it's okay not to know that.
1: Miss Hooker made a hellacious al dente pasta.
2: Oh,
1: right?
2: Yeah.
1: I just want you to know that. All the
2: well, now I'll remember.
1: Here's an easy one for you. A pianist.
2: Mm-hmm.
1: Married his 13-year-old cousin.
2: Oh, yeah. I don't know.
0: Any songs come to mind?
2: Yeah.
4: Here, I got. I'll give you a clue.
2: There's Balls and Fire.
4: You got this. Hello, lady. That's a clue.
2: Oh, Jerry Lee Lewis.
4: There you go.
1: Jerry Lee Lewis. See, you got it.
2: Yeah.
1: Very good.
0: A whole lot of shaking going on. Yeah. Well, I love all that stuff.
1: One of the first people to get canceled. Kind of.
4: Yeah. He did.
2: Because of the cousin thing?
4: Oh, yeah, it was bad.
0: Yeah, you should be.
2: Yeah.
0: Yeah, but did you see her? She was pretty
1: How about hard. This one? Miss Hooker, do you know who this guy is? Ian McShane, born in 1942.
2: I don't know who Ian is.
1: Did you ever see Deadwood?
2: No.
1: Is he an actor? Yeah,
0: he's Swearinger.
1: Great, awesome guy. There's a famous scene in that where he and some guy are screaming one of the worst curse words out there.
2: Okay.
1: Back and forth. No one swears better than that guy.
0: Oh, that's great.
1: He was fantastic. The great actress Madeline Kahn, born in the state in 1942.
0: Flames on the side of my face. One of her classic lines.
1: From Blazing Saddles?
2: Yeah.
1: What is she like?
2: That's what I know her from.
1: Fifi La Stoop or something?
2: Yeah.
0: It is like La Stoop.
1: Or Lily.
0: Lily La Stoop.
4: Wary of being admired. Yeah.
1: happy birthday. 1948, Bryant Gumbel, which when I was a kid, I always thought his last name was Gumball, but no.
0: When you were a kid, he was a kid.
1: They
0: were neighbors.
1: He's 102.
0: What do you mean when you were a kid? They went to say boys' school.
1: baby broadcaster.
0: Somebody look up Bryant Gumbel's age right now.
1: I can tell you what it was.
2: What is it? How old is he?
1: He's 78. No, he's not. Sorry.
4: Don't make it up.
1: Yeah, he is. happy birthday. Happy birthday. Friend of the show, comedian Russell Peters. Doesn't that sound like...
0: What does it sound like?
4: Go ahead.
1: A couple of gay dudes on a Friday night. We're going to go out and rustle up some Peters.
4: Well, I didn't think it was going there.
1: They don't talk that way, do they?
0: Russell Peters here? No, we gather vagina.
1: That's pretty much it. I think we'll just say goodbye to the rest of these birthdays.
0: But happy birthday, Jeff Oscar.
2: Yes. Oh, happy birthday, buddy.
1: Yes, Jeffrey. Coming up, we have, let's just say you're living in Texas. You've really got to go to the bathroom. It's 4:30 in the morning. What do you do? Well, don't do what this guy did. I think he eventually got to go to the bathroom in a jail cell.
0: What could he have done?
1: Well, when you find out what he did. I mean, I've had to go bad, but never this bad. Okay. Also, we've got a cool dog story coming up and an update on some stuff with John Mayer and what's his face? Rod Stewart, that guy.
2: Yes.
1: Do you think I'm sexy? These are the O'Reilly Auto Parts Studios. This is the Bob and Tom Show.
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9: Ladies and gentlemen, Bob and Tom.
1: Now, this is funny because yesterday I was talking about the breakfast I had that was the Jerusalem bagel, which was the oblong bagel that they put the poached eggs in. And Pat, you pointed out with a Jerusalem bagel.
4: You get the cheeses of Nazareth. Why can't I say that today? Wrong with me.
1: Twice you've not gotten your own joke.
4: I know. It's because
0: it's being forced on you. 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

0: whiskey frontier golfer with another true tale from the Old West.
1: Really?
0: As you know, I'm quite the avid golfer.
1: Really?
0: So I go out just about every day and play 18. Well, one afternoon I'd finished 9 and I just wasn't feeling my best. So I decided to head on home after 9 holes. Well, much to my surprise, I mosey up to my house and I see another buggy in the driveway.
1: Mm-hmm.
0: Well, I gotta sneak in the house and I find my wife in bed with another fella.
1: Mm-hmm.
0: I was rather upset.
2: I can see that.
0: I grabbed the guy, got him in a headlock, dragged him down into the garage, grabbed him by the manhood, stuck it in a vise, and squeezed it real tight.
2: Uh-huh.
0: He started screaming, "Oh, Artie, you're not gonna cut it off, are you?" I said, "No, you are. I'm gonna set the garage on fire."

0: That's another exciting episode of
1: With us in the studio, comedian Chad Daniels. Your wife is a college professor.
2: Yes.
1: Are you a college man?
2: No.
1: Oh.
2: That makes for
1: interesting contrast.
2: Uh-huh. And her friends always remind me of it.
1: Oh, really?
3: Oh, really? Are they all college professors as well?
2: Most of them.
1: Mm-hmm.
2: We were out getting dinner one night, and her friends were like, "So, Chad, have you ever had Indian food?" And I was like, "Hello, Thanksgiving." Aren't you a history professor?
4: Yeah.
2: Didn't you know that? She has one friend from England that's always bragging about their language. We invented your language. You wouldn't have a language if it wasn't for us. Well, you spelled pneumonia with a P, stupid. Nat starts with a G, and you're bragging about that? And she goes, "You know what? They're silent. You know what? You better be silent before I stab you in your face with a knife."
5: And now, from the Bob and Tom Archives, we dust off another classic. classic. A moment of frivolity.
1: This is the Bob and Tom Show.
0: Hello.
1: The other day I was perusing the internet.
0: Yeah.
1: And I stumbled upon a story about an American comedian named Greg Warren.
3: What? Now what'd you do now, Greg?
6: I swear, Bob, I didn't do anything.
1: And it was about the digital release of your new album, One Star Wonder.
6: Well, I travel a lot, right? Mm-hmm. You hear all the ads. You can stay at a four-star hotel for the same price as a one-star hotel.
1: Right.
0: Oh, yeah.
6: Right. But here's the problem with that. You're going to have people that are used to staying at one-star hotels at four-star hotels, right? And there's nothing one-star people like better than the hotel pool. It's like they never seen water before. I mean, they're splashing each other, doing cannonballs. There's a basset hound in the pool. The dad is yelling at all of his kids, Timmy, Terry, Tommy, Tony. They all begin with the same first letter in those families, or they rhyme. Randy, Andy, Sandy, Candy, Mandy, Jandy, Fandy, Bob. Bob's my sister's boy. She's in prison. And the kids. So the other thing I've noticed about one-star people is they take their vacations very seriously too.
1: Sure.
6: Yeah, that's like
1: they work all year for it.
6: Yeah, that's like a get out of jail free card for them. As long as they're on vacation, you can do whatever they want. Mm-hmm. You're like, sir, we actually saw you peeing in the hot tub. I'm on vacation. Your Dr. Pepper machine's broke on the third floor. Why don't you fix that and come talk about me? Vacation. They say it real slow, like you're the idiot.
1: Yeah.
6: Vacation. Vacation.
3: Hello.
6: Yeah. I know the thing is, you know what I mean? Like they say like you're the moron.
1: Uh-huh. And, our guest is comedian Greg Warren. Greg's one of our favorites.
0: Oh, yeah. Yeah.
1: We have a
4: first time
1: phone call.
0: Bob and Tom Show.
7: Hi, man, it's Donnie Baker.
0: Hey, Donnie.
7: How you doing, Flute, man?
6: Hey, Donnie, how's it going?
7: Good. I heard you talking about motels and stuff. Last time I stayed at a 5-star motel, I met a chick down in the lobby. This place was nice. Let you keep the keys even after you left.
0: Really?
7: And, I swear to God, I'd get her a couple drinks. Had the bathtub ice down like a cooler.
1: Uh-huh.
7: She was so impressed. I had her making more noise than the ice machine in about 2 hours.
0: I'll bet.
1: Wow.
7: I swear to God, I did. I wish I had her name and number, because if I did it.
8: Get off the phone. Shut up. Put your shirt back on.
7: Shut up, Brandon. I'm on break.
8: Damn,
7: I'm on break.
4: He's on break.
7: I can take my shirt off if I want. I'll take my shirt off.
4: That's right.
9: Summer
4: and all. He's on break.
0: Much like vacation.
10: Absolutely. Bob and Tom. They put the F in professional.
0: This is the Bob and Tom Show.
1: Hey, hi, thanks for joining us. Two great comedians in the studio with us. Brian Regan and his brother Dennis Regan are both hanging out with us. We were talking earlier about these guys, what they were doing prior to comedy.
0: Mm-hmm.
1: Dennis, you mentioned that you were an airline baggage handler for Eastern Airlines.
11: Yeah. And it would still be, the airline would still be going if I was still there.
1: Yeah.
11: I think.
1: Sully, Captain Sullenberger, was in front of the press again and in front of the...
4: You call him Sully, do you?
9: They're doing some hearings about the crash in the Hudson.
1: Yeah.
11: You know, one thing I notice is that when the news media loves to throw that the word miracle around, you know, and that was great that they landed and everybody's safe. But, I mean, if a plane... if a plane crashes and no one is killed, they say it was a miracle that no one was killed.
1: Mm-hmm.
11: And if a plane crashes and a few people are killed, they say it was a miracle that more people weren't killed.
1: Right. Mm-hmm.
11: If a plane crashes and there's only one survivor, they say it was a miracle that that person survived. Mm-hmm. If a plane crashes and everyone is killed, they say it was a miracle that it just missed hitting that warehouse on the ground. If the plane hits the warehouse, they say it was a miracle that it didn't hit it an hour earlier when it was crowded with people.
1: Uh-huh.
11: And if it hits it when it's crowded with people and everybody is killed, they go and find that guy that missed the flight by 10 minutes.
1: Uh-huh.
11: And they say it was a miracle that he got a flat tire on the way to the airport.
1: How true.
12: I remember watching the news the night that the flight landed in the Hudson, and they showed the footage of the people out on the wings, you know?
1: Oh, yeah.
12: They go back to the newsroom, and one of the news anchors says, "Can you imagine a better ending to this story?"
13: Let me think. Landing in Charlotte? with luggage and dry socks? When you really weigh the outcomes, when you really look at them.
1: Now, Brian, do you you have children?
12: Yes.
1: And do you have any rules about discussing them on stage?
12: I never really talk about them that much. And to them, I just want to be daddy. You know, I don't want to be a comedian. I just want to be daddy. Mm-hmm. So I never really push what I do on them. And through the monitor, my son goes, "Daddy, I have a joke for your career." And I was like, whoa. Mm-hmm. I didn't even know that he knew the word career. I didn't even know what career meant. I had to look that up. And I got like goosebumps, and I looked at my wife, and I was like, it blew my mind that he was even thinking in this direction. Mm-hmm. And I wanted to be like the perfect straight man for him.
1: Of course.
12: So I said, "Well, what's the joke?" And he goes, "How come dinosaurs don't talk?" And I'm like, "Gee, I don't know. How come they don't talk?" And he goes, "'Cause they're all dead."
13: Yeah. All right.
14: Daddy.
12: I laughed for about a half hour. Wow. That's funny, buddy.
11: And that's like when, that's when Brian's career started to take off.
14: Well, I really did.
13: Regan gets a new writer.
12: So now I follow him around with a notebook.
13: Uh-huh.
12: Say something else, son.
13: No pressure, but let's go here. Come on.
12: I need a new hour.
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5: 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You're welcome. 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
9: For now.
1: We were talking about the...
13: Yeah, nope. No, kidding.
9: We can't talk during the breaks anymore.
13: No.
1: Well,
9: they're
1: we got talking about this,
9: me,
1: this old commercial, a handshake instead of a kiss. And then...
13: Then we started talking about kissing and how much tongue do you like when you're kissing. And then Christy stuck her tongue out. And it was like a... It was like, as Josh said, Christy has...
16: A parakeet's tongue.
13: It looks like a parakeet's tongue.
16: It's not black.
13: No, it's just...
9: It's just little.
13: It's just it might small. Be small for a parakeet.
16: Too small, yeah.
13: Yeah.
9: So now you're saying I'm a bad kisser because I have a little tongue?
12: Well,
13: I can't imagine how you could.
1: Josh,
13: do a
1: let me help you.
13: No
1: Josh, let's just say you and Christy are making out.
16: Yes,
1: Christy, whatever her name is.
13: thank you, Tom.
1: With her small tongue,
9: 30 years.
1: With her small tongue, that makes more room in there for your big one.
12: Oh well, I guess that. Makes
9: Do you have
12: sense.
9: A big tongue?
12: I don't know.
1: Let's see.
12: Bigness. I'm not. Just, no,
1: stick
12: I'm not.
1: It out. Let's see.
13: Here, I'll stick that out.
1: Whip it out. Chick has a
9: big tongue.
1: Big fat tongue.
13: I have a big fat. I do have a big fat tongue.
1: You do.
13: I'm,
1: you have
13: I'm
1: a very
13: kind of
1: large,
13: self-conscious about
1: wide
13: my big
1: tongue.
13: Fat tongue.
16: Why are you self-conscious?
13: And my weird wide hands.
1: Okay.
13: I have really stubby hands, but they're
1: no,
13: like
1: no. You have tiny fingers on
9: tiny
1: huge
9: fingers.
1: If huge paws.
13: I have like bear paws.
1: Okay, let's see, Josh. Let's see that tongue. Oh dear God! Oh, that is freakishly large.
13: I almost stood up and applauded.
9: Oh,
13: that's
9: my
13: amazing.
9: God.
16: Hey, I can do some things. But
9: wow!
1: You should have like a logo. You
9: wow.
1: make that Rolling Stones tongue look tiny. That is massive.
13: You even did the Gene Simmons. Oh, you might owe Gene Simmons like $20 for doing it.
16: Ah, crap. Yeah, probably do. You owe him 30 for
9: but
16: saying
9: But yours
16: his name.
9: Doesn't point like his, so you have more of a wider.
16: I can point it.
1: You have
16: out.
1: A
16: oh,
1: very
16: can?
1: Wide, yeah. wide tongue.
16: It's a pretty versatile tool.
1: Did you ever see, remember the news story about the world's biggest tongue last year?
13: This is a disgusting, this and the woman who can buck her eyes out.
9: Wasn't
13: Those
9: that
13: are,
9: some 15-year-old girl,
13: behavior.
9: Too?
1: And her dad, yeah.
9: Yeah.
13: Oh. Yeah. Oh, like it couldn't get more creepy. Yeah. This is my daughter. Show him your tongue, honey. Jiminy Christmas.
1: I think it was the Guinness Book of Records, actually. Yeah, I'll have to find that. It was just
9: parakeet
1: disgusting.
9: Tongue. That's funny. I've never heard that before.
16: I'm sure you can use it just fine.
9: Apparently not. That's why I'm still single, I guess. That's the whole problem.
13: That's exactly my point.
9: Yeah, because I have a small tongue. Okay.
1: Christy, I'm sure you make it up with other things.
13: Let me see your tongue.
1: You know what they say?
13: Let's see your tongue, Griswold.
1: Small
13: Tom,
1: tongue.
13: Let me see your tongue. Stick your tongue.
1: Are you happy now?
13: I can't breathe.
16: Why is it forked?
9: You've got to have a VIP camera now.
13: I knew he had a lizard tongue. Yeah. I knew it.
9: Yeah, it rolls right back up in there, doesn't it?
1: Okay.
13: He sticks his tongue out like he's tasting something bad.
1: That's kind of an unnatural thing to be doing.
16: Yeah, it was weird. Yeah.
1: Let's move. No, because we were talking about the old commercial that used to go, a handshake instead of a kiss.
9: I don't remember.
13: None
9: that.
13: Of us have. Nobody. And we're all reasonably intelligent. Never heard.
1: But it was implying that on the first date, she doesn't get a kiss because
9: her breath is horrible. Yeah, Why is it always the girl?
16: Who was it?
9: Maybe he had bad.
1: Okay, I'm not trying to get into some sexist argument here. I'm just someone had bad breath.
16: I'm just curious as to who it was.
13: Yeah, honey, have you been eating sewage?
1: Your...
9: Oh, my God. What?
13: P.U.
16: Wow, did you go down on a Yeti?
13: Holy hell. What are you keeping in your mouth? Compost?
1: Wow. So, I mean, have you ever had a first date where it's a handshake at the
9: end?
13: Yes. But
1: so not only did you not get to second base, you didn't even get out of the on-deck circle.
13: You shook his hand. I'm assuming it was a boy.
9: Yes, it was a boy.
13: Because it did not go well, correct?
9: No, it went well. We ended up dating for many years, actually.
16: Well, I have a feeling he knows you're a professional person.
9: I think he was a respect thing. We had met at a restaurant.
16: He was being respectful.
9: Like he picked me up at the house or anything.
1: Right. And he had pants on at the time?
9: He had pants on at the time.
1: Just checking.
16: Well, let me ask.
1: That would be very forward. If at the end of the date he drops his pants
9: and then he puts his hand up.
16: Yes.
1: Yeah. I just wanted you to see this. And maybe next time.
13: Could have been one big thick finger.
16: Next time you can be shaking this. And,
9: oh, my gosh.
13: And show her that.
16: And would you have, if he had gone in for a hug, would you have happily hugged him? Or?
9: Mm-hmm. I'm a hugger. I'll hug strangers. So.
13: Be careful. Have you ever done this? Go for the kiss and they go, nope. Shake him off? You have!
16: As you should if you don't want to kiss him.
9: Yeah, if I don't want to kiss somebody.
13: No, if a guy comes in for a kiss, you kiss him.
9: No.
1: I'm sorry, Father, I can't do this.
9: Oh, Tom. There you go, taking it one step too far.
13: All right, you know what? I'm speaking on behalf of Josh. Challenge accepted. We're going to try to say the most uncomfortable things all morning.
9: No.
13: So far, you are in the lead with implying that Christy kisses her priest.
1: 3-1. 3-1.
13: You are way ahead.
1: Josh had a doozy earlier.
9: Was that on the air or off the air, though? That was off the air.
13: It was on the air. What was your doozy?
1: So why are we talking about this again?
13: Because Christy has a parakeet tongue.
1: Okay.
9: I don't know why we were talking about tongues.
13: Oh, a handshake instead of a kiss.
9: Oh, that's why.
1: All right.
13: Because
1: we had handshakes in the news because the New York Giants had a very funny Odell Beckham thing about some of the celebratory handshakes they had.
9: Have you ever shook a woman's hand on a date? Seriously. You can remember that far back.
1: I suppose.
13: You know, I could see you out on the make explaining to the receptacle what's going to happen later and how lucky she is.
1: Yeah, that's me. I take a soda can and run my fingers up and down it like this and go, this is me and you later. No, of course not. I don't do that.
13: That's right.
9: I just can't.
16: You know what I do every now and again?
9: What?
16: I let the woman know right away that I do not kiss on the first date.
9: Do you really?
16: Just because it's sort of a reverse psychology type thing.
9: Oh, then it's a challenge for her. Yeah. I'm going to get him to kiss on the first date.
16: Just so you know, we are not.
13: It seems appropriate for a freshman in high school to try that. To try that tack.
1: And then she says, "Oh, good. Then I won't have to order another drink."
16: Yeah, no, you're right. There probably have been some that have been pretty relieved.
9: Yeah,
1: there's a lot of pressure there. Just going to brace myself.
13: Have you ever been out on a date when you'll see this in a movie every now and then? Well, I think we should get the kiss out of the way here right off the bat so we don't have to worry about it later.
1: That's a
0: Demasino or Woody Allen movie.
16: On American Dad, he goes, one time he goes, I didn't kiss your mother on the first date. It made the sex very impersonal.
13: All right, then.
9: All righty.
1: Now, how do you feel about the celebratory handshakes in a football game? Or
9: I thought you were going to say after sex.
1: That's typically a high five.
16: I'm typically a act like you've been there before kind of guy. You know, really? You score your touchdown, you go right back to... But I totally get the celebration.
13: At this point, an out of ordinary celebration would be tossing the football to the ref. And
16: right. I think that's way cooler than anything you could do.
13: That's the way Barry Sanders did.
16: But I mean, because it is a difficult
1: feat. That is their job, though. I mean, in ordinary life, do you expect the busboy to come clear the table and you go, high five, right on. That was awesome.
13: Oh, dude, high five, right on. That's what he said.
16: Lose my
13: because all the kids say right on.
9: Right on. Right on.
1: And now, waiter, you got it right. High five, awesome job.
13: No, don't lose right on. No, keep right on. Yeah.
16: I'm not a high five guy, though. Are you guys?
13: No, not.
9: That's because we're adults.
16: Oh, you'd be shocked at how many adults want a high five.
9: Really?
13: I forgot who it was, but now I remember who it was. I have to tell you.
1: Uncomfortable moment.
13: Okay. Yeah, I was out with a group of friends, and there was a guy in that group that like high fived all the time.
16: It's got to
13: stop.
16: Hey,
13: the drinks are here. High five. Crap like that. Yeah, all evening.
16: Nope. Can't do it.
13: Nope. Not doing it. Not doing it, Sparky. Nope.
16: Are you
1: party pooper?
16: High five or talk?
1: Never.
13: he doesn't like to touch people, let alone high five them.
1: I do a very traditional adult handshake. Hello, how are you? No matter who it is, this is how I shake hands.
9: All right.
1: And again, I've said we have to come up with an app that would tell you as someone approaches.
9: What do you mean, an app?
1: No, like as they're walking toward you.
9: That's Steve Smith. He's a doctor. You met him at a party in 1942.
13: And he's going to try to do this.
14: Steve Smith. He prefers a low five followed by a back pat and a quick hug. Last time you tried a quick dry hump, you thought would be funny. He did not think it was humorous. By the way, his wife is leaving him because he's first class anal.
13: She's tired of the anal. That's why he's leaving.
5: Your morning routine's guilty pleasure. We're like fast food for your ears.
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1: And our guest in the studio is comedian Ryan Singer. Ryan, it's always a pleasure to see you. Look great.
18: Oh, thanks.
1: Tremendous set of hair.
18: Great.
1: You are getting
18: back
1: that Bride of Frankenstein thing going pretty strong there. The white stripe about...
18: Yeah, it's really streaking in.
16: Looks cool.
13: I think with the shorter hair and almost no beard, he looks even more like Lindsey Buckingham than he did before.
1: Yes, you do. You've got kind of tight curls.
18: I'm thinking of a clean-shaven summer, you know, try to... No. Oh, okay. A resounding no. I mean, immediately upon walking
9: hair.
18: In, I have been
13: I said,
18: chick.
13: The
18: let
13: no
18: me
13: beard.
18: Know that
13: I love Ryan.
18: Not
13: the
18: a
13: beard.
18: Fan.
13: Yeah, I love it. This unclean shaven look, and not a beard, is throwing me. Yeah,
18: yeah.
1: Was this helping your love life at all?
18: No, it's actually not helping anything. It turns out.
16: Even my friends.
18: It's not helping me. It's not helping me on stage. It's not helping me off stage. You know, I thought I would mix it up. I've had a beard for like 16 years for the most part. So I'm like, you know what? Hey, what's that face that's under there?
13: Yeah.
18: Hey, let's say hi to that face again. And no one wants to see the face that's under there.
1: I think you look great.
9: I think you look great too. I am a big fan of the clean shaven.
18: Okay,
9: look.
18: So we have a house divided in
9: here.
1: I think you look a little younger.
18: Oh, okay.
1: Very good.
18: See, I'm not really worried about looking younger, but I guess it's not bad. I mean, I guess it does open the dating range for you if you look younger.
13: That's
18: I don't know why I'm looking at you, Chick. But
1: you're saying it's not working.
18: It's not working, no. I think I'm traveling too much.
13: That's it. You're traveling.
18: I'm traveling too much.
16: Well, it's hard to meet people when you're...
18: It has nothing to do with the deep, crippling fear of abandonment issues I have.
9: What do you mean it's hard to meet people? Every city
16: has
9: a Tinder.
16: It's easy to meet people. It's hard to make relationships.
9: Gotcha.
18: Yeah.
13: Well, didn't you go online one time and try to meet people?
18: Yeah,
13: I did that.
18: You know, I was removed from one of the dating apps.
9: Why? What'd you do?
18: You know, some pictures they don't want.
9: Oh.
13: Especially as a profile pic.
18: Especially as a profile pic.
1: Did
18: but, you know,
1: see the thing about... I want to say Samsung. Have you seen this story? That I heard this yesterday. Apparently, there's a claim that a certain Samsung phone
19: at random will send all the photos from your library to some random person that is in your
9: Samsung
19: list.
9: Phones are reportedly sending users' photos to random contacts without their permission. Users first complained about the bug on Reddit as well as the company's online forums. According to some users, they were unaware their photos were sent until the recipient asked about the images. A Samsung spokesperson said they're investigating the reports.
18: Wow. Would you rather have your phone implode, spontaneously combust like they were in the past, or accidentally send a photo? I don't know which one.
9: I would say photo because there's nothing on my photos that I have anything.
13: I'll answer for you, Ryan. You want your phone to explode. Believe me.
19: See, it depends whose phone it is, Christy. Yeah. I'm sure Ryan's phone probably is actionable.
9: So you take a lot of pictures of yourself
18: in the hands
9: naked? Of the
18: police. No, it's not so much as that. You know, I don't really do that anymore. That's a young man's game.
19: Are your genitalia is shaven now? Is your face?
18: You know what? I like to try to keep it tight, you know?
13: That's right.
18: Especially during the summertime. You know what? I did transition into athletic boxers.
9: Oh.
18: Are you into those? I was listening to the show on the drive in, by the way.
13: Briefs or whatever.
18: I was enjoying it. Like, what was the bikini bathing suit again? The swamp sack? Or what was it?
13: Baggies.
18: Oh, the baggies.
9: Baggies.
19: There's a famous reference to that on a Beach Boys song.
18: Oh, okay.
19: They're wearing their baggies.
9: Like board shorts is basically.
18: Well, those are back in style now. People are paying a lot of money for those short boy swimsuits.
9: Yeah, I saw somebody at the. When I was in Chicago, there was a guy in the restaurant wearing those short shorts like that.
16: Oh.
9: And it was, you kind of go, whoa.
13: It's distracting.
9: I haven't seen it since the 70s. It's kind of like one of those, whoa.
19: It's like Larry Bird back in the day.
13: Well, you know what they call those? Exactly. Those are nut huggers.
19: Nut huggers.
16: Right.
18: Hey, everybody needs a hug every once in a while.
13: And then the Fab Five came in, and the Michigan basketball team changed everything.
9: Yeah.
13: They got to put the big drawers on.
18: Yeah.
13: And now they've reached a happy medium, I think.
19: But I think back in the 60s, when we were talking about the movie The Endless Summer, which, by the way, is a great movie, where these two guys go around the world surfing. It's really, really cool. Great music and everything. In any event, everyone was kind of wearing what would be called a Speedo probably prior to that. Then all of a sudden, all the surf guys started the baggy bathing suit thing.
18: Yeah, the European style. Like I always associate it with European because I used to have this uncle who married into the family from like the Netherlands or whatever. He was just a real jerk, and he would just show up at like the family events in his like turquoise Speedo. Like, this is an above ground pool, bro. We don't need a Speedo out at an above ground pool.
13: Remember, we always
19: nut sack Speedo.
13: We used to go to Disney World, the Bahamas. You'd see the European.
9: You'd always see that guy.
13: Absolute
19: that's
13: Speedos.
19: The great thing in Borat. That's the great not the great.
16: All that banana hammocks.
19: Yeah, that's so funny. Yeah. We're hanging out with comedian Ryan Singer. So the Samsung thing, I think you nailed it. I mean, allegedly, it's just randomly sending photos to anyone on your phone list.
9: Chick, what do you always say?
13: No pictures, no video. Deny everything. Well, even when presented with absolute proof.
19: This gives every politician I had no idea. I had no idea that Miss Wiss would be receiving this photograph. I had an appointment with my doctor. I had a.
9: As he rushes out to buy a Samsung phone.
19: Yes, he goes out to buy a Samsung phone. Yes, I had this wart on my genitalia I was concerned about. I sent a picture to my physician, and apparently it ended up in the hands of Miss Wiss. I have no idea how my personal assistant secretary. So, wow, that's pretty cool. Yeah. So, I who knows if this is real, but I wouldn't want that to happen.
9: No.
19: I don't have anything interesting on my phone, either. Though.
13: Yeah, Samsung can't afford any more slip-ups.
18: No, they really can't.
19: But like, this is a claim on Reddit, and I don't know if it's been verified. So I think we'll find out, certainly.
18: But it also stops you from being able to receive photos if you've got a Samsung. See, this is like the real problem, I think. Like, if someone sees that green bubble when you're texting them, they're not going to send you a naked photo. Because they're like, oh, you know what? Oh, you've got a Samsung? It can't be trusted. You know, it's like, you know, yeah. So if you've got like a green bubble in the text now, you know, those ladies or fellows are going to send
13: you. Is that attitude out there already? That people see that non-iPhone?
9: They know it's not an Apple phone.
18: I used to be a big fan of the Samsung, like of the Android phone, because I was like, I didn't want my phone to be like I felt like it was like a prisoner to like iTunes, and it was always like such a hassle.
9: Mm-hmm.
18: And then I switched, And then for 2 years, I just got endless crap from all my friends. Like, you're green bubbling me. And I'm like, I didn't know what it meant.
13: Yeah.
18: And then I guess, like on the iPhone, it'll show up blue to blue.
9: Mm-hmm.
18: And then if you've got it green, it's almost like a status thing. And I was like, you know what? The kids are always right. Whether it's rock and roll or whether it's dancing or whether it's Android phones.
13: They're right. Kids
18: are into Androids. They think you're old if you're on an iPhone. I mean, it may have changed now because of the new cameras. Oh, those new cameras are pretty great. Portrait mode. You ever take a selfie, you know, like a tasteful nude with the portrait mode on? You don't need to worry about trimming up down there because it blurs everything out.
19: You've really thought this out.
18: I really thought it out. I'm investing in an iPhone 8.
19: The green bubble thing, I had no idea.
9: You didn't know that?
19: People judge you on that?
18: Yeah, it's really ridiculous, though.
13: Well, a buddy of mine it always throws me when I get a text from him. It's like green.
19: You're going to keep him as a friend?
13: Yeah, I'm going to keep him as a friend. I think.
19: Sounds like Ryan is a sister.
13: He'll do something else, probably.
19: Yeah. I mean, I know you judge people on their area codes. What was the thing last year? There, people are being judged on their email addresses.
9: Oh, yeah. You don't want an AOL.
18: Oh, you know, I got.
19: Why? That just shows you were in early.
18: Yeah, that's an early adopter.
19: Necessarily.
18: I was getting my chops busted for having a Hotmail. Do you remember when Hotmail first came out? I was like, Hotmail? This sounds like
9: hot.
18: Yeah, this sounds like a Hotmail. I should have one of those.
13: Ryan,
18: yeah.
13: You see this? You hear this?
19: So how did you
13: got thrown off the dating site.
19: So how did you get dick.com? Tell me that story. Well, we need to move on. That actually segues perfectly into your story about sperm.
9: Sperm quality might be improved by adding nuts to your diet. Scientists added 2 ounces of mixed nuts, almonds, hazelnuts, and walnuts, group's diet for a 14-week period and discovered their sperm improved in a variety of ways.
13: Joshy, you have a nut hierarchy?
16: Yeah.
19: Wait a second. I've got the new theme. Ready?
13: Okay, yeah.
19: Here we go.
13: Hierarchy.
19: The hierarchy of nuts.
16: Honey roasted Planters peanuts. Number one.
13: Number one.
16: Yeah. And then I'm going to go cashew and macadamia.
13: Macadamia would be nowhere on my list.
16: Nowhere on my list either.
18: I don't even know if I could visually identify a macadamia in that.
9: They're in cookies. That's the only thing.
16: Which is why it's the third on my list.
13: They're ruining that white chocolate chip cookie.
19: So it has to be surrounded by a cookie then.
16: If it's not, if we're talking not surrounded by a cookie, I'm going to go pistachio.
13: See, there you go.
9: Lightly salted almonds, pistachio.
13: Wait a minute, hold it.
16: Oh.
13: Go ahead.
9: Lightly salted sea salt almonds.
20: Lightly salted sea salt almonds. If you can find them, you might have to go 3 states away, but I'm worth it.
9: Pistachios, cashews.
19: So nuts are good for your sperm is what they're saying.
9: Well, we haven't gotten to that. Vitality improved by 4%. The count improved by 14%. Sperm were able to move better by 6%. Their shape and size improved by 1%. The study leader said the evidence shows that I think it's more of the healthy lifestyle changes that probably has something to do with this, and following a healthy dietary pattern.
16: Oh, so people who are eating mixed nuts tend to lead healthier lifestyles. That's what every one of these studies ends up being.
19: So you can't just go start eating more nuts and having better sperm.
16: Right.
9: No,
18: I don't want to have to worry about the shape and size of my sperm. Isn't it enough that we have to worry about the shape and size of our bodies, and now we have to like go like, this is so meta, like now you have to worry about like now your sperm's on a diet?
19: Like, I would think mostly you'd be concerned
9: sperm.
19: You'd be concerned about the destination of your sperm.
18: Oh, you know what? That's a good point. Maybe they got to, you know, maybe the better the shape and size, the better they get in there.
19: Mm-hmm.
18: They got to be stronger to get into that.
19: Would be
18: impenetrable egg.
13: A chubby sperm won't fit in there, right?
9: Right.
13: You know?
19: Does that Planters guy have kids?
13: Mr. Peanut?
16: I don't know.
18: That's a shame.
19: I've never seen Mr. Peanut. He's the guy with the monocle and the top hat and the cane.
13: Where are you on ballpark peanuts and eating the whole thing?
9: Mm.
13: I know a guy like that.
16: Eating a shell and all.
9: No.
13: Shell and all.
19: No.
13: Yes.
16: That's what my youngest brother does that.
9: You suck the salt off, then you throw the shell away.
18: You're going to hurt your throat. That's like having a broken chip of a Dorito get stuck.
9: It's like eating an eggshell.
13: People who do it swear by it.
16: Yep. Yeah. That's my
18: It's got like built-in floss.
13: Well, there you go. Yeah.
19: I don't know about that.
13: It'd be too chewy, I would think.
18: It's too chewy. How could you eat a whole bag? You find me a man who can eat a whole bag of peanuts.
16: Man.
18: A baseball game peanuts, like shell and all. Yeah. And you need extra innings. You can't do that in nine innings.
19: Oh, he's going to need some kind of pads when this passes through.
16: Yeah, that's your digestive system's not meant to do that much work.
13: Sounds like it's nice roughage.
9: Well, I was going to say, it's a lot of fiber there, buddy. Yeah.
13: Tux medicated
9: pads.
13: They're
9: the one that sucks down the psyllium husk.
19: Well, it's high-quality fiber, but it's not a peanut shell.
18: It's all the fun in the shucking the shells.
19: Careful.
13: That could have gone horribly wrong.
19: That sounds like one of Donnie Baker's band, Shuck and the Shells.
9: Yeah.
16: Man, peanuts are good until, like, in every fifth or sixth one, you get that peanut that's 1,000 years old. Yeah. What the hell happened here?
18: That's like a rotten tooth.
16: Yeah, yes.
9: Ugh. All dried up.
19: Okay, getting on the same topic. Christy, baked potato, eat the skin, yes or no?
9: Yes. Love the skin.
16: Sometimes.
13: Well, of course you eat the skin. That's the best part of the potato.
19: Wait a second. Whoa. You leave the skin?
13: Oh. Wait a minute. John.
16: Well, we're not talking fried chicken here, Tom.
13: You're shocked he would leave any sort of food product on the plate. I think that's what.
19: Waiter, where's the squeegee?
16: If I'm on a first date or something, waiter, where's the squeegee?
13: Wow.
9: What does that even mean?
13: That's just mean spirited.
9: But what does it even mean?
13: There's a clean plate club, and then there's a squeegee clean plate club.
19: You know, they have that. Go to these restaurants, they have that little.

0: not what you're saying.
1: Yeah. Restaurants I attend don't own brooms. Because I am there.
0: You can just dump the dustpan right in your mouth.
2: He's sorry. Supposed to be your friend.
3: Sorry. So you don't know. This is skins. You don't eat the potato skins?
1: Only sometimes. Like, if I'm on a first date, I won't do it because it seems sort of beastly. Like, it's sort of an
2: animal. But all the vitamins and minerals and stuff are
1: in the skin. Oh,
2: I know, but.
3: It tastes great, though.
1: I agree.
0: I don't know. In the microwave, sometimes you can't eat the skin. It hardens up oddly. I'm not sure what's going on.
4: Now I'm feeling like potato skins as an appetizer are a lie. Like, thinking about this, like, they're just selling us, they're like deep frying scraps and saying, these are delicious. And we're like, give it to us.
3: They are delicious.
4: Throw some bacon and cheese on a dead body and I'll eat it.
0: Isn't there a rule if it hits the table, they can't reserve it or something like that? Isn't that right? It's got to be, right?
3: Yeah.
0: Yeah, okay.
3: They can't reserve the butter because who knows if someone...
0: But nobody touches
2: it. I want potato skins. Thank you.
4: I do like potato. You throw enough sour cream on a potato skin. I love potato skins because it's like an edible spoon.
2: Yes.
4: That's the best thing about potatoes. I think they're just spoons you can eat.
2: Yeah.
4: Nobody likes a potato. Everybody likes cheese, bacon, and butter, and chives,
3: and
4: all that good
3: stuff. Potato is merely sort of a delivery system.
4: It's a delivery. It's an edible utensil.
3: So French fry is the delivery system for ketchup and...
4: Yeah.
1: I can eat a plain potato if there's enough juice from the meat around it.
2: Me too.
4: Oh, so you need some side action.
1: Yeah.
3: So wait, this is like the macadamia nut. You love them because it comes with a cookie. So now the potato you love because it comes with a pot roast.
2: Well, I know exactly what you mean, Josh.
1: Sure, yeah. If there's enough juices there.
3: Sorry. Let's move on.
0: Do you hear yourself? I know you're wearing headphones. Are you listening to what you're saying?
3: I want to get back to how you make your sperm better. What is it again? Macadamia nuts?
0: And pineapple.
1: No. Mixed nuts.
2: They used mixed nuts of almonds, hazelnuts, and walnuts.
3: But it does improve your sperm.
2: A little bit, yeah.
4: Am I the only guy who's out on the cashew? Everybody's top three list has a cashew and
2: I love
4: making
2: them.
4: The top three.
3: You don't like cashews?
4: I just never really got into the flavor of it. It always seemed like tangy or something. It was weird to me.
1: It took me a little bit.
4: Like, are we talking salted, unsalted, or just regular?
2: Oh, salted.
4: Salted cashews.
0: Have you ever had a honey roasted cashew?
4: Oh.
1: Yeah, I mean, that'll change your life.
0: Those are amazing.
1: I stay away from the honey roast, even though it's the top of my list. They're like Xanax for me. I got to be careful. Otherwise, I'll get addicted.
0: All right.
3: How do you feel about nuts, Christy?
2: Oh, I like a good nut.
1: Do you suck the salt off them first?
3: Yep. How about the cheese?
2: There's no cheese and nuts. That's, they don't go
3: right.
2: together.
1: How many can you fit in your mouth at one time? Hey, it's the Bob and Tom Show. We are live from the O'Reilly Auto Parts Studios. 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
1: I'm Josh Arnold. There's Tom.
9: Thank you very much. 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Coming up, we're going to have a little special something, a little visit with that young lady over there. She is our a resident chef. She's at the Incogni news desk. It's Jess Hooker. What's happening over there?
5: A Texas man is in custody after police say he deliberately crashed his SUV into a Kroger because he needed to use the bathroom.
1: Oh, boy, that's an emergency.
5: It happened around 4:30 Sunday morning in Rosenberg. It's about 35 miles southwest of Houston. The Kroger was closed at the time and wasn't scheduled to open until 6. Police say the 60-year-old driver became upset when he found the doors locked, then intentionally accelerated through the pharmacy entrance.
1: I had to poop!
5: The SUV smashed through the doors and came to a rest inside the store, causing extensive damage.
1: Man!
5: Police arrested the man on criminal mischief charges.
1: I mean, there are so many other options.
5: There was a 24-hour 7-Eleven nearby.
1: Yeah, I mean, even the parking lot.
6: Yeah.
5: Yeah.
9: It's, what was it, 4:30 in the morning?
5: 4:30 in the morning. Opens at 6.
9: Do you suppose once he smashed in there and got out of the car that he went to

0: toilet?
1: Sure hope so.
2: Yeah. I mean, you had time.
0: If you're the cops, do you let him, what do you do then? Do you let him go?
1: I mean, they may have arrived when he was standing up, putting his pants back on. Who knows? What would you do, Tom? You walk in, the guy's mid-dump. Do you let him finish, or do you yank him off the seat?
2: I mean, it has to be a number two, right? If he wasn't going to go outside.
3: Yeah. Liquored up for a while.
0: There had to be something. There's some substance involved in this. I mean, I've been prairie dogging before, but I've never said, you know something? I mean, in worst case scenario, you find a tree and you lean against it.
3: Anything. Parking lot, doing your car.
1: Yeah, instead of ramming the grocery store.
3: Go around the back of the store.
1: I mean, he drove right into it.
2: Oh, my gosh.
1: His car's not half out. His whole car is in there. I heard, though, they're going to take a little money off his bail because he had his Kroger Plus card with him.
4: Oh, that's true.
1: Yeah, he is going to get some savings.
0: It looks like it's almost like a showroom. That car is, like you said, Josh, it is all the way in the store.
1: Yeah. Well, it's a PT Cruiser, so we already know he makes bad choices.
0: Is that really a PT?
1: I don't know. It does look like one, but I can't tell. Or one of those.
0: Oh, God.
1: Wow.
0: Well, and it wasn't in a rural area. There were other places around. That's what it says. Okay. There may be more to this. We'll find out.
2: The story of a bakery in New York City is going viral because it's selling a $60 loaf of rye bread.
1: Huh. And it's rye?
2: It's rye.
1: Oh, I like the rye.
2: I like it too. That's $60. The Manhattan bakery called Rye sells a 3.3-pound rye sourdough loaf, which that's a lot of bread. 3 pounds?
1: It is a lot.
2: That's big. The business said the 100% rye sourdough loaf features only 4 ingredients: water, flour, salt, and thyme.
1: That's how you want it.
2: Yeah. Co-owner Tim Ayer explained that the bread's price reflects its size, importing organic rye flour from Austria, as well as lengthy fermentation and baking process.
1: Well, so there's an audience for this. This isn't...
2: I'm curious, though. I want to know what it tastes like. $60?
0: For $60, they better bring you a basket full of steak.
1: Oh, boy. He did a little Dangerfield tie adjust and everything.
2: Yeah.
3: Good old basket of steak.
0: $60. Come on. What does the average loaf of bread go for these days?
2: Farmer's market bread can be upwards of $9 or $10.
1: What's a loaf of Wonder doing?
2: $4.99.
4: Yeah. Over $2.
2: Okay, that's it?
1: It's not big.
3: It's like a Frisbee.
2: I need to see it from the other angle.
1: It's no bigger than any sourdough round you'll find.
2: Yeah, that is... that's
0: about the size of a basketball.
2: That's the one they would call the artesian loaf. It's or rustic.
1: I bet it's delicious.
2: Yeah.
3: Oh. Better be.
0: For $60.
1: Well, no, I'm not saying it's worth the price. I'm just saying for some people it is worth the price.
4: Yeah. Don't you buy expensive bread?
1: Yeah, mine's about an $8, $9 loaf. Oh. Yeah. Because regular bread is out to it's killing us.
2: Yeah, it's
1: so
2: the worst
1: I'm
2: thing
1: out.
2: You could eat.
1: I'm done
0: what,
1: with it.
0: What do you eat? What kind of bread?
1: Ezekiel bread is what I eat, or I get a sourdough round from Aldi. Those are the two.
0: Is Ezekiel a name brand?
1: Yeah. Food for Life is the company, and then it's Ezekiel. It's the bread you would have in the Bible days.
2: Yes.
1: There's nothing else.
3: Very healthy.
2: Seeds, yeah. It's seeds unleavened. And grains.
3: I think it's leavened.
1: I think so, but I don't.
0: It's not matzah, is it?
3: No.
1: No, and do you mean manna?
0: No, unleavened bread is.
1: Oh, right, but.
0: Yeah. No, this is funny because yesterday I was talking about the breakfast I had that was the Jerusalem bagel, which was the oblong bagel that they put the poached eggs in. And Pat, you pointed out with the Jerusalem bagel.
3: You get the cheeses of Nazareth.
0: Why can't I say that today?
3: Wrong with me.
0: Twice you've not gotten your own joke.
3: I know. It's a
1: genius. Because it's being forced on you.
0: I was trying to give him an opportunity to get some points for the show today.
2: Do you guys remember when I made pizza butter last week? And Tom raved about what part of
1: the toast?
2: The toast.
1: Yeah.
2: And when I didn't say this when we originally addressed it, but that bread is from a gas station on the way into work because I forgot bread that morning. It is like a $2.99 loaf of Hostess bread, and the fact that he raved about the bread made me very happy.
0: It was the
2: crunch.
0: Yeah, the crunch of the toast
2: It'd probably been sitting in that gas station for 3 years.
0: Whatever. It was delightful.
3: Why, it was crunchy.
0: And with the pizza butter was really tasty.
2: Yeah.
0: And I did enjoy the crunch.
2: Do you eat rye bread?
1: Yeah. I like it.
2: Yeah. I had a rye sandwich over the weekend. It's called a sailor's sandwich.
1: Oh, I like the sound of that.
2: Yeah, so it's not worse. No,
0: to me, a sailor sandwich sounds like a gay porn.
1: Uh-huh. I like the sound of it.
2: It's not
0: all
2: worst.
0: Hands on dick, a sailor sandwich.
2: It's not worst, like, which is...
3: It's not worst?
2: Not worst is, yeah. So it's like, so not it's worst better? Is a sausage of, like,
1: are you still laughing at all hands on dick
2: he
1: over
2: is.
1: There?
2: Yeah. You guys don't want to hear about it. Never mind.
3: No, we do. Come on. He's being silly.
0: You heard sailor sandwich, and you were thinking the same thing I was.
2: I should have known. I really should have known. Not worst, pastrami, spicy mustard.
3: Now, what is it if it's not worst? I'm confused.
2: Yeah.
0: But what's coming it's up in the Tuesday. News?
2: I know. It's only Tuesday, and I've got to be here.
3: You're going to lose it
2: for
3: tomorrow.
2: The next, 7 days?
0: Yeah. Once again, Christy's in Italy with a bunch of listeners.
2: Wish I was with
0: Hope
2: her.
0: They're having a good time. I can tell you what's coming up. Let's see.
2: I can tell you.
0: Oh, go ahead.
2: Okay. There's a deaf dog.
1: Aw.
2: Yeah. That's as far as I read in the story. I actually don't know what happens after that.
0: It's a sweet story. It's a particular breed of dogs that a lot of them happen to be deaf.
2: Oh, okay.
0: But they're bred for specific purposes.
1: Ah, yes.
0: And this dog is...
1: The Parisian earless schnauzer. I was going to say a deaf-a-doodle, so that's way better.
0: I said here.
1: Well, our dog's broken. I don't know what...
3: Old Keller.
0: We have... There you go. There's the joke right there. 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
12: I sure am.
11: Oh, great. Come on in.
12: Oh, my. This place is a mess.
11: It's pretty bad. I live alone. I never have time to...
12: You live alone?
11: Yeah.
12: A fine-looking man like you? You should be married. How old are you? 26? 27?
10: It's a maid service unlike any other.
12: Pick those underwear up off the floor. What? You heard me. There is no excuse for this place looking like a pigsty.
11: Hey, look, I hired you to...
12: And when you're finished with the bedroom, I want you to roll up your sleeves and get started on those dishes.
11: This is my bowling night.
12: Well, I've got news for you, young man. 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
10: Yes, it's the maid service that guarantees your house will be clean to your liking because you'll actually be doing all the cleaning yourself.
12: I'll get it.
11: Hey, wait, that's my phone.
12: Hello? No, I'm sorry. He's too busy cleaning to come to the phone right now.
11: What the hell are you doing answering my phone?
12: That's it. You're grounded.
11: Grounded? Jeez, she sounds just like my mom.
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14: All right. I tried it, and it just, you know, I was doing impressions that nobody was doing at the time. I was doing stuff like Tony Danza, and, you know, I was like, Jonathan Sabato Mulder. And then, he would always get, you know, anytime somebody from the old neighborhood came around, he was always more Italian suddenly. Yeah. Like, you know, it was a Jonathan Sabato Mulder. And then, Mrs. Rossini. Tony, you turned on the Italian for that? Jerry, when he had his talk show, that's what I find amazing about this country is, you know, that Tony Danza had a talk show at one point, and his questions were like, you know, he'd have somebody on and be like, so, you guys do radio, huh? You talking to microphones? And people hear you in various places all over the country? That's amazing. I was like bewildered by the simplest of things. Yeah. Like, man, it's incredible. I had no idea there was such technology out there. What's that? A cell phone? Isn't that do the same thing but only with one other person? Radio is like a giant cell phone. Reaching millions and millions of people.
15: Uh-huh. Yeah.
14: But I was doing that.
15: Is his talk show over?
14: I think. I got to believe so, Tom.
15: They put it to death.
16: Are the stars out tonight? I don't care if it's cloudy or bright. Because I'm blind.
15: Jeez.
17: Hello. 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
18: Who the hell is this guy?
17: You are enjoying.
18: Are we being held prisoner in
17: We are live from
18: Latvia?
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18: You don't stop.
17: Woman there, Jess Hooker.
1: That's Jess Hooker at the Incogni News Desk.
18: Oh, I like that guy. Who is that guy?
17: I am Sergey.
18: Sergey.
17: See.
1: See!
17: I am doing Spanish Duolingo. Practice. There is Pat Godwin at Music Center.
19: I like blue jeans.
17: At Sports Desk is Jeff Oskey.
1: Hi!
17: Ace Cosby is there.
20: Nah.
17: Ah! He is like my favorite drink. Black Russian. I am Sergey. There's Tom Griswold.
18: White Russian. We have a...
1: White Russian? Yeah, there's also a black Russian drink.
3: There's a black
1: Russian. Right, but he's the white Russian. Tom, you are white. Yeah. Oh, all right.
2: What's a black Russian?
3: Kahlua and vodka.
2: Oh, okay, that's what it is.
1: But
2: I didn't know that.
1: Isn't it Coke instead of milk?
2: Mm. Oh, I don't know. I never even knew there was a black Russian. Oh, sorry.
18: That used to be really big.
2: I was somewhere last week and they were drinking white Russians. And I was like, what?
3: Oh, yeah.
1: That's fall time of, I can only drink them during the fall.
2: Yeah.
1: I love them though.
2: I like
1: them too.
2: What's in a white Russian?
1: I don't know.
2: Okay. Never mind.
1: I just know I enjoy them.
2: But you don't know what liquor is in there?
18: I assume it's
1: vodka. Never
18: I would assume it's vodka.
3: Yeah.
2: Oh, okay.
18: Hence the Russian.
2: And, oh, yeah.
1: But they're creamy.
3: Cream, tasty. Yeah, I think it's just actual cream, heavy cream.
2: Yeah. Oh, I thought it was milk.
1: It might be, but...
2: Oh, that doesn't sound good at all. Know. Vodka never, and milk?
1: Oh, they are tasty.
3: I wouldn't know. I never use mixers.
19: Yeah, what am I, an amateur? Come on.
18: This is an interesting story. Caitlin Clark will be on the court tonight in Indianapolis. It's a must-win situation in the W. But this is a fun news story. We were talking about drive-in movie theaters last week and the fact that I've never really been to one. This is a Dateline Rio, Indiana. A drive-in theater there is going to pivot from movies for basketball tonight, hosting a free community watch party for Game 2 of the Fever match against the Las Vegas Aces.
1: Oh, that's fun. Yeah.
18: Nike is going to be there at the Holiday Drive-In, and the audience will be the first to ever be able to buy the Caitlin 1 shoes.
1: Wow. Hmm.
18: Yeah, and this says they officially go on sale October 1st worldwide.
1: Oh, that's so, kind of cool.
2: Yeah, that is fun. Very cool.
18: Yeah. And this is in a very rural part of Indiana.
2: Yes.
18: So the Holiday Drive-In, if you're in Rio, Indiana, mm-hmm. and it's R-E-O, like Speedwagon.
2: Yes.
18: Not like when my baby goes to.
1: Gotcha.
18: When my baby goes to me, I go to Rio.
1: We knew what you were referring to.
18: Yeah,
1: we didn't need to hear you butcher it.
18: Turn over the stool.
19: A black Russian is two parts vodka, one part Kahlua.
1: Yeah. So Pat,
19: a white Pat, Russian is the same, but with cream.
2: Okay.
1: Pat was right there. Yeah. Huh. Yeah. That Kahlua and the cream and the vodka all work, dude.
2: Oh, wow.
1: I like that drink.
2: Huh.
1: Big Lebowski brought that, made it really famous for a while there, too.
19: Oh, yeah.
18: Oh, that's, I was just going to say, I used to hear about it all the time.
1: Mm.
18: Seems to have gone away.
2: But it's seasonal for you, Jeff?
19: For me, it's got to be a cold weather drink.
2: Yeah. Maybe I'll try it by the fire.
18: Now, what else is going on at the World of News at the Incogni News Desk?
2: A dog that happens to be deaf is set to be deployed with the Michigan National Guard.
1: Wow.
2: The three-year-old dog, the breed is known as Dogo Argentino.
1: Dogo Argentino, Mr.
3: Roboto.
1: Dogo.
3: Dogo.
2: His name is Axel, and he is the battalion's ministry dog. He will deploy alongside his handler, Sergeant Molly Charism, a religious affairs specialist with the Michigan National Guard.
1: Huh.
2: Sergeant Charism adapted her training methods for Axel, developing a system of visual cues and hand signals to communicate with him.
1: That's very sweet.
2: Yeah.
1: No, I signed... Sit.
18: I know you don't have a thumb, but you'd say, yeah, isn't that cool?
2: Yeah, he knows more than 50 commands, including several in American Sign Language.
18: And this particular breed, a number of them in this breed happen to be deaf.
1: I wonder what's happening there.
18: Well, they were bred for a specific purpose, and apparently the ones that
2: not
18: were
2: hearing.
18: Bred to be white dogs, that they that particular strain also is associated with deafness.
2: I've
18: not all
2: heard
18: of
2: this.
18: Them are, but a lot of the it's Dogo Argentino is the name of the breed.
1: Okay.
18: And it is an officially recognized breed, unlike the Labradoodle, which should be. But it's kind of cool, kind of a nice story from the Michigan National Guard. And
1: very nice.
19: Best part is the dog only has to work one weekend a month and 2 weeks during the summer.
18: Yes. And Pat, the deaf dog, you refer to the dog as?
3: Old Keller.
18: That's a fine joke.
2: This is, it's almost like a boxer pit bull mix.
1: Handsome.
2: All white. Yeah, very, looks, very
18: it looks,
2: pretty.
18: It looks kind of scary.
2: Yeah.
1: Really. Oh, I think they're handsome as hell.
18: Look at that. Oh, yeah.
3: Good
18: there you go.
3: Dogs.
1: Oh, yeah. Those are cool.
2: Gosh, when they clip dogs' ears, they get scary. I hate it too, but that makes them look scary.
18: By the way, doesn't Dogo Argentino sounds like a guy Rocky Balboa took on?
2: Yeah.
18: like Rocky V.
1: Yes.
2: Absolutely, it does. An adult model has revealed some of her weirdest requests from clients. She calls herself a kink practitioner. She's Ms. Amy Wild. She's been catering to clients who desire to, quote, serve, worship, and obey her. She tells stories of her encounters ranging from commands commanding men to bark like dogs to confining them in chastity devices.
1: This has got to be a single guy thing, right? Because no married man goes, you know what turns me on when a woman bosses me around?
2: The 25-year-old told the Daily Star that one of her most loyal customers is obsessed with baked beans.
16: Ew.
2: Though she hates baked beans, Ms. Wild said, I will sit in a bathtub and pour the cans over me one after one.
1: Isn't that something?
19: Putting the bush in bushes. Beans.
18: Oh, so you're saying all beans are bushes baked beans yes. when you're naked in the bathtub.
2: Yeah. I normally buy about 25 cans and they're completely cold. When I'm finished, I have to clean the beans out of the bathtub and out of my hair.
18: Ugh.
2: The stench of sweet tomato juice makes me feel sick every time, but this bloke pays so much that I genuinely can't say no.
1: All right.
16: And she's naked, right?
2: Yeah, she said her unorthodox line of work brings in around $66,000 a month.
16: Oh, so
19: a month?
16: So
19: a
16: it's
19: month.
16: Not frijole.
18: So some dude had his sexual awakening while watching Double Dare.
2: Apparently. And,
18: now, the most famous beans in a bathtub?
19: Tommy?
16: The Who, yeah, Tommy.
18: Yeah, The Who. You know what we're talking about, Jess?
2: I don't, no.
18: Yeah.
1: It's the only thing that's ever made Anne Margaret unsexy.
2: Oh, okay.
18: Yeah, they do it. Didn't Pete Townsend do that in one of the earlier albums also?
16: I think there's a photo of it.
1: Yes. Yeah.
2: Oh, so
1: and then in the movie, Tommy, they do it.
2: There's a movie, too?
1: Yeah.
2: Oh, okay.
18: In the movie, Tommy.
1: Right.
18: With The Who.
2: Okay.
18: But, yeah, one of the earlier albums, I remember, it was so gross.
1: There really is a chance that guy imprinted on that movie.
2: Yeah.
1: That scene.
18: But yeah, this I didn't give you the whole article. This lady is asked to do a lot of really weird stuff
16: that we can't talk about.
1: Yeah, why would we talk about that?
18: As a kink practitioner.
1: I want to know the other things.
2: I do too. Yeah. Can you read a couple?
16: I'm enjoying it already.
1: Yeah. I mean, he looks a little creeped out.
16: I like it.
18: She says there's one fetish. Well, this you mentioned. There's one fetish she says that never goes out of fashion. The humiliation kink.
2: Yeah.
18: She says these men tend to have high profiles or stressful jobs. They want to turn their brains off for a while.
1: Jeff, let me ask you. You were just nodding.
19: Yeah.
1: And I couldn't tell if you were nodding in acknowledgement or in an I get it kind of way.
19: I would rather not comment on how.
1: Okay. Oh, you don't want to talk about it, you sissy baby?
19: Well, coming from you, it's definitely not going to work.
18: She says, this is once again the kink meister lady. They love it when I laugh at them for having a small.
2: That's wild.
18: And then she goes, when I lock their junk in a chastity cage.
1: Oh, they just love that.
18: And yeah. I keep the key. Mm. I call them a disgrace, but they keep coming back for more.
1: Wow. I'm so glad that's not my thing.
19: I thought I was kinky. I'm so normal. I'm so normal.
18: Yeah, aren't you glad?
1: I'm not judging them, you know, but I'm so happy that's not what I'm into.
18: Yeah, yeah.
2: You have like the opposite, right?
1: I want the person with me to be happy about it.
2: Yeah.
16: That is a turn on.
1: Yeah.
18: You want them to praise every aspect of your
1: I don't need that.
18: Of your being.
1: I want them to be, I don't need, oh my gosh, you're so this, you're so that.
2: Right.
1: I don't need that. I just want them to be there. Or I want them to want to be there.
2: Right.
1: Yeah.
2: Yeah, that helps.
1: Yeah.
18: Yes. And what does that cost?
1: I can't remember what your wife charged me last time.
16: There you go.
2: Speaking of kinks, John Mayer is heading to the Sphere in Las Vegas for a six-show residency next spring.
18: Good tie-in. Obscure, but good.
1: Yeah.
2: Each concert will feature Mayer three different ways. Performing
1: yes,
2: solo.
1: I can't wait to see go to the Sphere to see a man play an acoustic guitar.
2: Well, hold on. One of them, he's performing solo, the other with his band, and the other with the John Mayer trio.
18: Yeah, but I think your point is well taken. What visual component? You can have a six-story thing of John Mayer making guitar face.
2: Yeah, that's true.
18: He's a great player. I just don't see the...
2: The trio.
18: Having been there, have any of you guys been there?
2: No.
18: Okay. I just wonder if sonically, it was great seeing the Eagles, but it was really about all of the projections and
1: yeah. I've seen plenty of clips from it. It's very visual.
19: Could they project like a big fecal fountain for him?
1: That's sort of an underground.
19: Oh, I'm sorry.
18: I mean, who knows? I mean, John Mayer is a very clever guy. Maybe he'll create a bunch of visuals
1: for sure. They're on top of that. Yeah, but
18: they're.
1: But I mean, what lasers go with daughter?
2: Yeah.
18: Well, there's enough space in this room on the sphere to project his old celebrity girlfriends, all 6,000 of them.
1: Well, yeah, it's going to be a 4-hour concert.
2: The shows are April 8th, 10th, 11th, 15th, 17th, and 18th.
1: Okay.
2: The artist presale begins October 7th, with tickets going on sale to the general public on the 9th.
18: Oh, and then...
3: He's been there already.
2: He has?
3: With the Dead, yeah.
2: Oh, yeah, that it does say that. Yeah, he's played the Sphere with Dead & Company, but this will be his first residency there solo.
18: But he does have that great trio. Those guys are amazing.
2: Yeah, his drummer Steve Jordan and bassist Pino Palladino.
18: Rod Stewart, by the way, announced his farewell tour. Rod is 81.
1: So he announced that his farewell tour was 7 years ago.
18: This is a new announcement. He'll be performing in Florida, Georgia, Mississippi, and Colorado in March and September of 2027.
2: Very fun live show. I've been twice.
19: When you saw him, was he kicking soccer balls?
2: Yes. Yeah.
19: I went and saw him, and all of a sudden he's singing along, and a soccer ball falls from the sky, and he just kicks it out into the audience like a soccer ball didn't just fall from the sky, and he did that all concert.
18: He does
19: it was
18: all
19: the
18: time.
19: Weirdest thing I've ever seen.
3: Now he's kicking a bucket is what he's going to do.
1: Yeah, that'll be soon there.
2: Is that the show where his daughter comes out like in the middle and does 45 minutes?
19: Oh, no. I saw him when I was younger.
1: Is Rod Stewart the concert that sucks?
19: Yeah. Dude, you are so wrong.
2: It was a blast.
1: I hate him.
19: He rocked
2: really?
19: It.
18: And I think he has sold more... that American Songbook series that he did.
3: Ugh.
18: Those are like the largest selling album collection.
3: He went from the Faces to that.
18: Yeah.
3: Listen to the old Faces stuff.
1: It's pretty
2: good. I like that.
1: Impressive.
2: Yes, 100%. Yeah.
1: And I like Forever Young. I Can't Help It. It's a nice, pretty
3: song. Oh, you do?
1: Song. Yeah, I do. I know. It's pretty. I Can't Help It. Maggie May can go.
3: I love Maggie May.
19: How do you hate that song?
18: I do.
1: I think it got overplayed for me.
3: Man. Yeah. I love that song.
19: You know who hates it? My girlfriend, Maggie.
2: Yeah.
19: Oh, really? Oh, she hates that song.
2: Yeah.
19: I love it.
1: Does your other girlfriend, May, like it?
2: Uh-oh.
1: She's indifferent.
18: Well, happy birthday. You're getting them both. Jess Hooker is sitting in a special spot. That is the Incogni news desk. I'm going to explain what Incogni means. It sounds like the word incognito, and that's, of course, the origin. It's I-N-C-O-G-N-I. Right now, there's a stranger buying a list, and those lists are from data brokers. People that are marketing various products, they want to know who's out there and what their age might be, et cetera, et cetera, et cetera. Some of those lists include things like suffering seniors, recently widowed, rural and barely making it, a bad credit card declines, low-income swing voters. The idea is if you're on one of these lists, even a list of positive things that you might be on, sometimes you start getting harassment phone calls, harassment texts, fake emails, et cetera, with your name, your phone, your home address, your income, your age, maybe health issues. 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
2: Do you eat rye bread?
21: Yeah.
2: Everybody? Yeah. Yeah. I had a rye sandwich over the weekend. It's called a sailor's sandwich.
21: Oh, I like the sound of that.
2: Yeah, so it's not worse. No,
18: to me, a sailor sandwich sounds like a gay porn.
21: Uh-huh. I like the sound of it.
2: It's not
18: all
2: worst.
18: Hands on dick.
2: It's not worst. Like, which is...
3: It's not worst?
2: Not worst is, yeah. So it's like, so not it's worst better. Is a sausage of like...
21: Are you still laughing
2: beef.
21: At all hands on dick
2: he
21: over
2: is.
21: There?
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21: 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It's Jess Hooker.
2: Hello.
21: Pat Godwin's next to her.
3: Hey, Josh.
21: Across from me, it's Mr. Jeff Oskey.
23: Yes, sir.
21: There's Ace Cosby.
23: Andy.
21: I'm Josh Arnold. There's Tom.
18: I got something for you.
21: Please.
18: Help me here. I don't know what the... Ms. Hooker, you're our chef. Culver's. I'm a big fan of Culver's.
21: Mm-hmm.
18: They're bringing back, this says, this is a press release from Culver's, bringing back the fan favorite, excuse me, bringing back the fan favorite, the curd burger.
2: Yeah.
18: Are you familiar with this?
2: Yeah, I know about the curd burger. I've never had it.
21: Same. I've never had it either.
18: It says the smoked cheddar curd burger features a new golden fried hickory smoked cheddar cheese curd crown.
2: So do you imagine like a chicken patty that we would get at a school lunch, maybe? Mm-hmm. Do you know that? It looks like that exactly on the outside, except it's full of the cheese curd.
21: Which
2: from,
21: are delicious.
2: Yeah,
21: those
2: there you go.
21: Oh, oh gosh, so, yeah, it's as big as the hamburger patty at least.
18: Oh, I see. I did not envision it that way. So you've got the bottom bun, lettuce, a hamburger, and then is that like a deep fried...
21: Cheese curd.
2: Cheese curd. Yeah, it's just
21: got to be multiple curds in one patty.
2: Oh, for sure. Yeah.
21: Looks awesome.
18: That's a lot of cheese.
21: It is.
18: You eat one of those, you're going to have trouble producing a turd burger down the road. Binds you up, Pat. You see.
3: Tommy.
21: Man, I love Culver's.
23: Yeah. That's what I'm getting for lunch now.
21: When is it out?
18: It'll be available. It'll be available through October 11th.
21: Oh, okay. Oh, yeah. Sweet.
2: We might. You guys want to go on a road trip? You want to go taste it and film it and put it up?
21: Yeah.
18: Sure.
2: Okay. All right.
18: Then it says another fan favorite, the jalapeno cheese curds return from the 12th through the 29th of November while supplies last.
21: Ooh, I bet those are good, too.
18: That looks really good. The curd burger. I was not familiar with that.
2: That's awesome.
18: Hence the beauty of a press release. Now I know all about it.
2: Do you guys like pepper jack cheese balls?
21: What? Yes.
2: Yeah. Oh, that's I could eat them every day right now. I don't know why, but it's, yeah. So it's just, imagine it's pepper jack cheese in a ball, deep fried. You poke them with a toothpick, stick them in some ranch.
21: Yeah. Real tasty. Mm.
18: Now, if you were on let's just say you were on the board of one of the state fairs or big fairs going on, you typically in the summer, but what would you choose to do a deep fried experiment with?
2: Oh, I would have to think about that a little bit.
21: So possibly something that's never been done.
2: Yeah.
18: I mean, they've done, I remember one of them was deep fried water.
2: Yeah, that was
18: deep fried
2: weird.
18: Beer, a lot of dumb ones.
2: Yeah, they did deep fried ranch one year. They tried to pull that off.
21: You know what I always thought might kind of work, but I don't know exactly how to serve it. Maybe you can help.
2: Mm-hmm.
21: Deep fried salsa.
2: Okay.
21: So it's a fried ball, you know, and there's salsa in it.
2: Mm-hmm.
21: And you eat it like you can, like put them on nachos or something.
2: Okay. Mm. So is it like a crumble almost?
21: No, it's like tiny, almost like fried okra.
2: Okay,
21: like that size.
2: Gotcha. I'm with you.
21: But there's salsa in it.
2: Okay. Interesting. All right.
23: I'd like to think about deep fried golden grams.
2: Okay.
23: If there was a way to do that.
21: Hmm.
1: Yes.
18: You know, depending on what state you live in, I've gone to one where they should have deep fried birth control.
1: Once again, we were merely used as a setup.
2: Yeah. Well, to be honest, I think what I would do, because I just did
18: it. You guys don't realize I'm constantly setting you up.
2: I know.
18: No, I'm serious, though. What would you, because you're the one that has the skills.
2: Yeah.
18: What would be really fun to deep fry?
2: Only because I made these last week and we enjoyed them so much, but Sloppy Joe's. If you did a Sloppy Joe in a ball and deep fried it, I think that would be good.
1: Ooh, and you did it.
2: I didn't. We just made Sloppy Joe's, and then I think that could be.
18: So, hang on a second. I want to invent. So you've got a Sloppy Joe, the bun.
2: Yeah.
18: The Sloppy Joe part, and then you deep fry the whole thing, including the bun.
2: That's what I think. I think what you would do is you would stuff the bun, like you would only cut the bun on one side, stuff it with the Sloppy Joe, then you would deep fry the bun.
18: I'm
16: losing the will to live.
18: Yeah, that sounds delightful. I had Sloppy Joe's last night.
2: Yeah, we had them last week. They were so good.
18: That's a great idea.
2: Yeah.
18: Well, we're going to have to try it.
2: Maybe we can
18: call the people at the state fair and convince them to go for it.
2: Okay.
1: Have they done something as simple as a deep fried brownie?
2: Oh,
1: it's like
2: know.
1: The funnel cake batter all probably. Over a brownie.
2: Yeah.
1: Ooh. So that sounds good. I've never seen it.
18: Yeah.
1: My gosh, get on that someone.
23: Yeah, I'm hungry. Let's go eat.
18: Yeah. It's always sponsored by the local cardiology.
2: Mm-hmm.
18: Group to get you.
1: You want to have fun or not?
23: Tom, what's your favorite deep fried thing you've tried?
18: Oh God, what was it? I just had it. I can't remember what it was. It was really good though. I just had it last year.
1: Hmm. All right.
18: And it was some they'd done it before too.
2: Was it the Red Velvet Oreo?
18: Yes.
2: Yeah.
18: Exactly. Very good. Yes, it was. Yeah. And it was really good.
2: It was. I had it too. It was my favorite of the Oreo series of deep fries.
1: Ah.
18: Yeah, it was great. Anyway, we've gotten off topic. Today, by the way, is National Coffee Day. So I guess tip your barista more if you get a chance.
1: Yeah, why not?
2: Yeah.
1: They work hard
18: for
1: you.
18: And then you went out of your way to make a very interesting experiment today, the candy corn latte.
2: Yeah.
18: I cannot give it a thumbs up.
2: No, but here's my next idea. Since we're messing around with it, what if I took that milk and turned it into ice cream?
1: Oh,
16: no.
2: No?
23: No. No, yes.
18: Pat, you can't participate. You haven't tried any of this stuff.
16: I tried the coffee today. The coffee. Right in front of you.
2: And you like sweet stuff.
16: I do.
2: Yeah.
23: I think it'd be good, Jess.
2: Yeah, you think I should try it?
18: I think it would be good, yeah.
2: I think with salty peanuts inside.
1: Ooh.
2: Yeah.
18: It didn't interface well with the coffee.
2: Some
18: though.
2: Caramel?
18: I gotta tell you, I didn't care for it.
2: Okay.
18: Now, you're once again sitting at the Incogni news desk. Have we missed anything?
2: Sure. Officials in Ohio are asking residents and visitors to steer clear of a ram on the loose. The city of Trotwood reports on social media that it is aware, quote, an at-large ram that has been spotted moving through several areas of the community over recent days.
18: Hmm. And by the way, this story is more than 10 days old, and I checked again this morning. They haven't found it yet.
2: No, not yet. The Post warned that rams are powerful livestock animals that can become unpredictable and advised that anyone who might encounter the ram to keep a safe distance.
18: And by the way, this is true. This town... I don't know why this came up. The name of the team, the high school team, they are the Rams.
2: The Trotwood Rams.
18: The Trotwood Rams.
23: All right.
2: All right.
18: Yeah, their fight song is. So I wait. Am I going to be? I probably shouldn't sing it that way. It just goes ram on the lamb, damn, damn, ram a lamb, ding dong. Oh wait, what is it? Bam a lamb, but well, be careful if you see a ram. Call the cops.
2: Yeah, the city said it's also asking the public for its help to locate its owner. So the ram is privately owned.
1: You do it. I already got a job.
23: Yeah.
2: What other things?
23: Why do I pay taxes? That's your job.
2: Scientists have created so-called smart underwear capable of measuring human flatulence.
1: What?
2: The smart underwear is designed to help patients suffering with intestinal gas complaints. A wearable device that snaps discreetly into any underwear uses electrochemical sensors to track intestinal gas production and flatulence.
1: This is ridiculous.
23: I want one just so I can see my numbers. Like, that sounds fun. See if I can beat it the next day. Like the check. Little ring on your
1: I have to check my fart numbers.
18: First, I got to do Wordle. Then I'll do connections. Then I'll check my fart numbers.
2: God, could you imagine if we used one of those screens in the green room and everybody's name was on there and you could see their numbers throughout the day?
23: Oh, that would be...
1: I bet we'd be shocked how high Christy Lee is.
18: No, she's not here to defend herself.
23: Just tooting it up.
18: I'll urge everyone out there to go to bobandtom.com and enter our Pigskin Picks competition. 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Thanks for joining us here in the O'Reilly Auto Parts Studios. 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
8: The Titans are so bad, Dolly is trying to roll over in her grave, but she can't.
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1: All right.
18: The
1: you want to be careful. All right. Yeah. Yeah. There's a legion of fans out there.
18: The thing is, Dolly would have laughed at that.
8: Titans lost that game to the Giants 12-7. 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

0: And Dan Cummins is here with us.
1: Now, did your kids all go through the question, why?
2: Oh,
1: why?
2: Yeah, absolutely.
1: Oh, he never, like, for like a year, it's been a nonstop barrage of questions. And it's a question and it's the opposite. Why are we going to the park? Well, because it'd be fun to go to the park.
2: No. You know why? You know your answer? Because
3: I said so.
2: Because
1: I found myself saying that. I'm like, I'm not going to say that. And now I'm like, because Daddy said so. That's why we're going there. And they're the worst know-it-alls because their knowledge base is almost zero. Like he doesn't know anything. And he questions everything. Like, I'll be reading him a story. Everything's a challenge. Just like, and then the jaguar walked through the forest. That's a tiger. says jaguar.
4: Uh-huh. Nope, it's a tiger.
1: Yeah, they're like, you're wrong. And I'm like, okay, let's play a little game. Raise your hand if you have a degree. Oh, this is embarrassing. I graduated on the dean's list. You can't wipe your own butt. That's a jaguar. This is a winner. Next story.
5: There's a lady in town. She's an Orthodox Jew. And she needs to buy bread that is unleavened.

0: That's my idea.
1: Bob and Tom. Geniuses in France.
2: Here with Bob and Tom.
3: Alan Kay is our guest. Alan, you do a lot of opening for big rock acts and stuff. One of the things that people like about you is you do a lot of jazz artists and a lot of country artists. You can adapt yourself to any kind of audience.
4: It's a lot of fun changing the show around to get to work with different audiences. And the good thing about a jazz audience is that they come to see the show, not be the show. They're a good audience. They really are. Jazz people, you know, they come dressed up, a lot of them, you know, and they're a little bit more laid back. And they're a good comedic audience for a comic to work. I'll never forget meeting Stanley Clarke. It was one of the highlights of opening jazz shows. And I'll tell you, if you guys ever meet that guy, be prepared. It's like shaking hands with a first baseman's mitt.
3: Yeah.
4: I mean, this guy's got fingers from here to now on, you know.
3: Big gentleman.
2: Yes.
3: Big dude. So is Alan Kay a stage name?
4: No, it's a real name.
2: Is it?
4: It really is. There's a lot of Dylan fans coming down to the shows. It's amazing. And they're so weird, you know, Dylan fans. You know, you say, well, why do you like Bob Dylan? And they say, well, he's a poet, man. He's a prophet, man. His lyrics are meaningful, you know. And then he does something like, raindrops keep falling on my head, you know.
5: Raindrops keep falling on my head, just like a guy whose feet are too big for his bed.
4: You know, and all these geek fans are out in the audience going, alienation, Bob. Heavy message in the song, man. You know what I'm saying? Come on, the 60s are over. Cut your hair, grow up. Dylan stinks. I love Tom Petty, but you know, he's out with Dylan, and I gave my tickets away.
2: Did you?
4: I went down to the Mission. I said, "You look like a Dylan fan. Take these tickets and enjoy yourself."
3: A man with an opinion.
2: Kind man, yes.
3: You know, you live in Texas now. And you know a lot of rock stars. You've been opening for rock bands for many years.
4: Yeah.
3: Played some huge venues. What's the biggest venue you've ever played? How many people?
4: Chicago Fest with 30,000.
3: Ever worked with Crosby, Stills, Nash?
4: David Crosby, what a man. Just

0: Yeah, no kidding.
1: From his, you remember from his early days, carry on, parole is coming to us all. Or the cops here cut my hair. Happened just the other day. or my favorite was, the big house is a very, very, very big house with inmates in the yard. Yeah. David, he ought to have been fined twice, once for getting caught and once for being stupid, you know. Come on, David, go on a diet. Wake up. Stevie Nicks. Boy, she's great. What a great voice. Sounds like she's riding a Black & Decker vibrator.
2: No,
1: Stevie, get a real job.
2: It's a GE vibrator.
1: Is it?
2: Yeah.
1: GE.
2: Genital electric.
0: Yeah.
2: We did that yesterday, I believe. Okay. So Dr. Ruth makes that. This is a special treat. Our guest, by the way, Alan Kay, you are with Bob and Tom.
1: Oh, did you know, by the way, if you play We Are the World backwards, you can hear Kenny Rogers going, when are we breaking for lunch? When are we breaking for lunch?
0: Is that right?
1: Yeah, it's a secret thing. And here's something that'll blow you guys away. Did you know that the Star Wars theme, the theme from the movie Star Wars, is actually Born Free backwards?
0: No, I didn't know that.
1: It's true. You know, and if you think about it, da-da-da-da-da-da-da, and then you think, da-da-da-da-da-da-da-da, I mean, it's backwards. I saw the making of the thing, and they were talking to the musical director, and I don't remember who it was, Myron Hamlisch or whoever did it, but it is just Born Free backwards.
0: Incredible.
1: Facts abound.
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4: Oh, it's time now for Stupid World Record. A Chinese martial artist has broke his own nunchaku world record. Is this some kind of a joke? His first name's X-I-E.
5: Zai.
6: Shay.
4: Wait a minute. Let me guess.
5: Are you sure about that?
4: Hang on. Do you have a friend named Zhai?
5: No, I used to work for International Athletic Association, and we had a lot of Chinese athletes.
4: Zhai Desheng. 154 reverse shoulder passes with his nunchucks in 1 minute to beat his previous record of 150.
6: This is kind of like baton twirling. Mm-hmm. He's heaving is this it? Thing over his shoulder, left and right.
4: Really?
6: Yeah. And I don't know. Are these dangerous weapons? Or
4: yes.
7: You never seen Enter the Dragon?
6: Heck yeah. No, I hate martial arts.
8: They
6: films.
8: Are when your little brother throws them in the front of your spokes and you go over the...
6: Nice.
8: Yeah, happened to me. My mouth was full of rocks, just like just across the street.
6: So are you supposed to hit somebody with them? How does it work?
7: Of course.
5: Yes, you're supposed to hit somebody with them.
7: And you can also tie up their weapons. And
4: you're just supposed
7: good
4: to...
7: Good for offense and
5: get
7: defense.
5: Around their arms.
4: Dance around
5: and
4: with
5: your
4: them
5: arm away.
4: And do this. Whoa!
7: A lot.
4: Yeah, okay. That's all you do.
9: We had them when we were kids, but we couldn't figure out how to use them. And then we found out pretty quick you can just tear them apart and just use them like a hammer.
4: Yeah.
9: And I have a little scar right here from my friend Carl Berman threw a nunchuck right at my head.
7: Wow.
4: Damn it, Berman.
9: Mm-hmm.
6: But so this guy, this is a solo thing where he's just sitting there. Like I said, it's like a baton twirler.
4: Standing, I would guess.
6: He's standing there. Whipping these things around his
9: oh, you can't
6: shoulders.
9: Sit and chuck. No way. Yes, stand and chuck.
4: No, you got to stand and chuck.
9: I want to sit and chuck it out.
4: Or,
9: here,
4: as Josh, you have to be flat on your back and chuck.
6: Yeah,
7: right. I should have trained in different ways.
6: I love the sort of solemnity with which he delivered that. Oh, yeah. I like to talk to young masturbators out there.
7: I'm telling you.
6: That's what you need to do.
7: Yep.
4: Do I've it. Asked this question before, and no one answered me. When is it okay to share the fact that everybody masturbates with your friends? Because I know it's not...
6: I don't masturbate with my friends.
4: It's not okay with school. No.
6: Thank you, Jess,
4: everybody,
6: for understanding
4: everybody,
6: the subtlety of
4: that. Everybody denied
8: telling
4: it.
8: Your friends.
4: Everybody
8: right.
4: denied
8: not with
4: it.
8: Your
4: no,
8: friends.
4: No. I don't ever do
9: no,
4: that.
9: No, I think it's younger. Because we were in sixth grade. We would all talk about it. We were sending each other
4: really?
9: Clips. Yeah, dude. Are you kidding me? The internet ruined my generation.
7: That's really interesting because it was way past.
9: Oh, no. We were proud of it. We loved it. How long can you go?
4: Tom still doesn't admit it. He never touched himself in any way. Other than to
6: only when listening to the sax solo.
4: Give himself a pat on the back.
7: What, Baker Street?
6: Yes, on Baker Street.
9: Wow.
6: Ba, ba, ba, ba. Every time I hear that, I think of a massive erection.
5: Oh, my gosh. Wow.
7: You know, in some ways, Willie, that's very, very healthy, that it's, but it's also very, very unhealthy that it's, you know, porn can be quite addicting.
9: Oh, yeah.
7: To, for many, so... Why okay, I keep well, it under control.
6: Is that
7: 8 hours a day?
6: Is that sports?
4: No.
6: Another one?
4: I have one for the ladies.
5: Oh, I'm all ears.
4: The man with the world's longest tongue.
5: Oh, I'm all...
4: As,
7: you getting a wide on?
4: As it says... As it says here, oh, that can become blood engorged.
5: Oh, gosh. A wide on? Is that what you said?
6: Wide.
4: He's. It says here he's lapped up another Guinness World Record title. Nick Stoberl, who possesses a 3.97-inch long tongue.
9: Huge.
4: I'm not sure where that's measured from.
7: Last time they said from the opening of the mouth.
4: Yeah. The opening of the mouth.
7: So from the lips, essentially.
6: Yeah, we stick it out, and then they measure from there out.
5: Mm. You know what a wide-on is, don't you?
4: No, he doesn't. Sort of,
5: he has no idea.
7: Presenting, if you will.
6: Yeah, I was able to put...
7: Yeah, sure.
6: One, two, and goo together.
9: That was great. Kid still got it, man.
8: That was nice.
4: Very nice. Nick Stoberl, four-inch tongue, broke the record for the fastest time to remove... 5 Jenga blocks with the tongue.
5: Whoa.
7: Well, like poking them through, I wonder?
5: Yeah. Is that what he was doing?
4: He earned the title with a final time of 55.526 seconds.
6: I wouldn't want to play with this guy.
7: Yeah.
8: Speak for yourself.
6: He's just slobbered all over the blocks.
5: Yeah, well.
8: I'm not wanting to play Jenga with him.
6: Okay, all right, okay.
4: Jenga could go to hell. You get down here, baby.
6: Yeah. You, Mrs. Potato Head volunteered to be the next toy that this guy plays with.
7: You get down here, lickety split.
6: Literally, lickety split. I'm trying to find the official tongue measurement thing for this guy, because we had this guy in before.
4: Not in.
7: No.
6: I mean, sorry. No. We had him in the news. Excuse me. Yes. for the longest tongue. Is he also the guy that does the painting?
4: Paints with his tongue.
8: Yeah.
4: Maybe.
8: Yeah.
4: It's got to be.
6: Yeah, we had it. That was the reason. And then, oh my God, I forgot about this. He's the man with the world's longest tongue. He was on a television show called ITV's This Morning. He has earned the nickname. Just have a pencil over there.
8: Sure.
6: Can you write this down? I want you to pronounce this for me. I'm not sure how you pronounce it.
8: Okay.
6: I think this is a reference.
7: Cervix.
6: I think this is a reference to a famous Spanish painter.
8: Okay.
6: Likassosso.

0: It's not my birthday.
1: Well, looky here. Yeah. Here comes Lick Ass. You think you're something, don't you? Yeah. Lick this, lick that.
2: Yeah, talking about Guernica all the time. I know what you're talking about.
3: You know, he'd have to talk like this if he had the big tongue. He'd have to.
4: I can't help it.
3: I can't help it. My tongue gets in the way of the word.
5: Okay, well, congratulations to this guy.
6: Yeah, well done.
5: Okay, coming up, we have Gwyneth Paltrow back in the news. She was asked what's the weirdest wellness thing that she does.
6: Okay.
5: She's the one that had the jade eggs and the old...
6: You know what? I say more power to her.
7: All-important health
6: aides. She's working the system. She's making money doing this. Whatever.
5: Well, she's giving terrible advice to women.
6: Well, if they want to take it, that's their problem.
8: Women are being conned out of their money.
7: I don't know about that.
5: I'm not as concerned about the money as the danger of some of these stupid ideas that she has.
2: Yeah, women do be shopping, though.
5: Okay, but right now, Christy Lee is over there.
8: Masatoshi Ito, the Japanese billionaire who turned 7-Eleven convenience stores into a global empire, has died at the age of 98.
6: Oh.
8: Mr. Ito transformed everyday retail in Japan, turning a U.S.-born company into an international brand, particularly in Asia, where 7-Eleven shops are rarely more than a few minutes' walk away in many cities.
7: Hmm.
5: Yeah.
7: He wanted to be buried naked. Did you know that?
8: No, I didn't know that.
7: We wanted to have his funeral completely in the nude, but... No shoes, no shirt, no service.
5: Well, I went to the funeral home.
7: Josh, oh, you did?
5: I went. Yeah. It was interesting because you walked in and there was a grief counselor there, and you could go this direction for grieving and this direction for lottery tickets.
8: Oh, and the Slurpee machine. Don't forget that.
5: Very nice. He was, 98.
6: I worked at 7-Eleven.
8: Lived a good life. Is that the one that was next to the skating rink?
6: Yep, I closed it every Friday and Saturday night at 11. It was open 24 hours a day except when I worked.
8: No, well, you said 7 to 11. You meant 7 a.m. to 11 p.m.
6: Because, they kept 7-Eleven after they started.
5: Oh, they understood branding.
6: 24 hours a day, yeah. No, I locked it up because those little bastards would come in and shop from it.
7: Did you guys have gas?
6: And then pick out. No, that we didn't have gas. It was just a store. And they'd pick on me and call me bad names. And I said, I don't need this click. And
7: I said, well, if you're being that bullied, I don't blame you.
6: I stood in the back and ate snacks and listened to them scream and pound on the door.
5: Did you leave the hot dogs on that rolling thing indefinitely? How did that work?
6: Oh, you got to leave the hot dogs on the rolling
5: thing. I mean, are they dated so you know if you come in for the morning shift?
6: I'm sure they're supposed to be dated.
5: Hot dogs have been there for a week.
6: Now, but when I worked there, no, we just left them on there.
8: Did you open back up after an hour or so once they went
6: home? A little while, once things cleared off. I worked 11 to 7 at night.
5: Did you get fired?
6: Yeah, something about they thought I stole money. Because I did.
7: Yeah. So good?
6: Oh, yeah.
5: What the hell's wrong with
9: to
5: you guys?
9: To steal?
7: When I stole some money from a place I worked at.
8: Josh, it was so thrilling.
6: There's only five.
5: Do you remember the discussion
6: things.
5: The chick had with you in the hallway?
7: Yeah.
5: Where you said to Chick, am I revealing too much about myself?
7: Oh, it's
5: and
7: I'm
5: Chick
7: not.
5: Said, yes.
7: I'm not going to steal from you. Oh, I stole.
6: Oh, yeah.
7: Not a lot. Because the key to stealing from your work is... A little at a time.
6: That's right. They don't even notice it.
7: Right.
8: And I am shocked by this.
5: That's the same way I'm poisoning Josh.
6: And the best.
5: Just a little bit of a window cleaner in that coffee every morning.
6: And one of the best days of your life is when you're walking in, you know you're going to get fired, and you really honestly don't care. You kind of want to get fired. That's a good day. That is a great day.
5: How you feeling today?
6: I beg your pardon? What's going on?
2: I had a buddy try to do this. He was working at Jimmy John's, and he just no-call, no-showed for like a month. And then he showed up to pick up an old paycheck, and the guy just goes, hey, next time you're going to take a week off, just let somebody know. Okay?
7: Amazing.
8: Yeah.
6: Next week, employee of the month.
7: You know why I was stealing?
8: Why?
7: I wanted money that I wasn't earning, but also I was working the register of, I don't want to say the name of the Six Flags St. Louis that I worked at.
8: Right. Sure.
7: But it was, I was working the register of a burger place and I didn't want to work the register. I wanted to work the grill. So I thought, hey, if my drawer is off consistently, they won't fire me. They will say, you know what? You can't work drawer anymore. You have to work the grill. And so I would take $1.50. It was poker money, essentially, is what every day.
5: So what you're doing is you're justifying your immoral
7: that
5: behavior.
7: Was my 16-year-old justification, yes.
8: Yeah. Mm-hmm.
7: Yeah.
5: Have you ever paid them back?
7: I guess. I've
8: in time.
7: I've spent. Yeah, thank you. No, I've spent money there since.
0: Really?
1: You think that's not

0: paying them back.
1: Because Josh is, as I am often quoted in my famous phrase, heaven is a gated community, and you may not get in now.
2: I'll wait for you thieves from the outside.
3: You have nothing to worry about, and Josh.
0: Or you could go by my quote. Heaven is just a sin away.
2: Okay. Or maybe I can bribe St. Paul with my stolen money.
1: Who was the... Wasn't there an NBA guy a couple months ago that...
0: Moses Malone. I don't know.
1: No, he went back to... who was this? Some famous person went back to...
2: He used to steal candy bars or something, right?
1: Oh, The Rock. That's it. Yeah, thank you, Ace. Yes, it was The Rock. He went back and paid them back with... bought thousands of dollars worth of candy bars from the place he used to lift them all the time.
2: Right, oh, yeah.
0: Really?
1: Thus justifying it for many, many people.
0: What, did you grow up in a mob? He used to lift them. Who talks that way? Instead of steel?
1: I have some street cred.
2: And I was doing it
1: as
2: back.
1: Long as the street is, in the suburbs. Nice.
2: When The Rock was stealing, when I was stealing, we were doing it back when stealing from stores was illegal.
1: Go to San Francisco now. Please come on anywhere. And steal everything.
3: People think they can just take stuff.
1: We need
3: the
1: teaser, Christy. What's going on over there?
4: I want it.
3: We have rectal ozone therapy in the news.
2: What does that even mean?
3: Mm-hmm. Guys, you want a higher sperm count? Well, check this out. We may have a way for you to increase that.
5: What kind of numbers are you putting up?
1: On the shower wall.
4: Oh. Doesn't clean off right either.
3: And there's a missing radioactive cylinder. We'll talk about that.
2: Let's find it, please.
1: Didn't we just have this story?
3: Well, that was the little bead. Remember
1: and
3: that?
1: And they found it.
3: They did.
0: Crazy dangerous, whatever is going on, okay? Let's find that thing.
1: Okay, what is this in America?
3: No.
1: Okay, good.
0: Oh, phew. Whew.
1: Who cares?
6: Love what you heard.
7: 1936 Beatles. That's all.
6: Head to BobandTom.com to find all the ways you can support the show. Ladies and gentlemen, Bob and Tom.
8: The Titans are so bad, Dolly is trying to roll over in her grave, but she can't.
2: No. All right.
4: The
2: you want to be careful. There's a legion of fans out there.
8: I know.
1: The thing is, Dolly would have laughed at that.
8: Titans lost that game to the Giants 12-7. The only successful pass was the people who turned down tickets.
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0: come the mummies.
1: Yeah. Whoa.
2: 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All Bob and Tom. All day and all the night. This is Bob and Tom Radio.

You know you're their good little dressmaker. Oh, Amish. Yeah. And you know you're their good little pie baker. Oh, Amish. Listen now. I want to take you home. Yeah. I'll let you work my farm. Yeah. I've got their big old plow. Ooh, how? Yeah, Amish lady.

0: Berlin. 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So I guess that makes you Amish like me. Amish. Yeah, Greta, listen now. You make the meals I crave. You ain't got no microwave. Got no extension cord. Good Lord. Amish lady.
1: Here comes Carl, baby. I'm coming to court you. Amish lady, yeah, yeah. Ooh, those are nice boots.
0: Amish.
1: Ooh, Amish. Ooh, Amish. You make me feel like a Mennonite.
2: Uh-oh, Carl. I think that cider Greta gave us has turned hard. I'm seeing colors. There's white. There's black. Ooh, there's gray. Hey, their dirt road is closed, man.
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5: Welcome back to the Bob and Tom Show.
6: Hi there.
5: Thanks very, very much for joining us.
6: Tell me
5: us.
6: That wasn't the two fastest hours in radio.
5: Chick has his
7: We're
5: hand
7: not
5: up.
7: Not over yet. I'm on Twitter. I'm on Twitter this morning, and I've been tweeting every now and then.
8: Yeah.
7: And there's someone who's asked to follow me, and his name is Howie Feltersnatch.
5: Howie Feltersnatch?
7: That never gets old.
6: The
7: you are accepted, sir.
6: From the Long Island Feltersnatches?
7: I don't know where he's from, but
6: I believe
7: that is a gorgeous name.
6: Oh, yeah.
7: Howie Feltersnatch.
5: Mm-hmm. Thank you very much, Howie. We have a comedian Dan Davidson hanging out with us in the studio. Dan has announced to us that he is going to be
6: he's on the hunt for a ring.
5: The cusp. Mm-hmm. Getting down on one knee, about to ask his girlfriend mm-hmm. to become his fiance, and then now you said you're in your early 40s, mm-hmm. so you've been waiting a long time,
6: mm-hmm.
5: but you've known her for many years.
9: Well, yeah, we went out for like a month in college.
6: Oh my, okay.
9: Yeah, so
5: then you did you get reacquainted on something like Facebook? Was it one of those
9: Well, no, but it was before the social networking stuff was going around, but mm-hmm. she Googled me about 3 years ago, something like mm-hmm. that. Found me. My website's number one when you Google my name, so
5: it was with a common name like Dan Davidson, I would think that there would be hundreds of you out there.
9: Yeah, yeah. Oh, there's a lot. There's photographer has dandavis.com, but I have dandavis.net now.
7: But mm-hmm. I thought you were.
9: I still have the rights to poopybutthead.com.
7: Thank you.
6: Good boy.
5: Poopybutthead.com.
9: Yes, but it is for sale.
5: Well, I'm probably some high tech research firm.
6: I'm
5: want
6: guessing.
5: That.
6: Yeah.
5: Maybe mm-hmm. a think tank.
6: Yeah.
5: We couldn't get anyone from Brookings, but we do have Steve
6: Johnson
5: from
6: for
5: poopybutt.com.
6: AIG. Yeah, what did you do with our cash? Poopybutthead.com.
5: Well, Dan, good luck with the engagement. We've probably given you enough advice.
9: Oh, yeah, it's going to work.
5: So we were trying to find out more about the ceremony. Apparently it's a 3-day event.
7: Two-day
5: event.
9: Mm-hmm. But he found it totally traditional. It was a traditional.
7: That's
5: traditional,
7: a traditional
5: Vietnamese
7: today,
5: wedding.
7: But it goes on to say that most Vietnamese families have, there's a blended ceremony that they combine our mm-hmm. our traditions with theirs.
6: And I see.
7: They've lightened up a little bit.
9: Yeah. Mm. They loosen it up when they end up marrying a Mi-chang.
8: Has your family met her family?
7: Ho, ho, ho. What's that? A Mi-chang. Isn't that like white devil?
9: It's white people. White people. Americans.
5: Mm. Yeah. Mm. Oh, it's like Goyim.
6: Mi-chang.
9: Yeah. Well, it's not. I think Goyim's a little more of a slur.
7: Kind of a negative.
9: So when you're in the nail salon.
5: How do you know it's not a slur?
9: Because I'm taking that Rosetta Stone and it's... It's just a color.
5: Oh, like they're going to tell you?
9: Yes.
7: Are you going to surprise her that you know Vietnamese pretty soon?
9: No, she knows. She just giggles when I say some things. She's like, do you know what you're even saying?
6: I'm
9: like,
6: yes, no.
5: Well, try something. Try something
7: did
5: out.
7: Did I just
5: on
7: say
5: it.
7: Vietnamese?
9: You did. Yeah, you did.
7: Okay.
5: Try something out.
6: From South Vietnam, apparently.
7: Vietnamese!
5: Right. Apparently, right near Mississippi, I'm guessing.
7: Okay.
5: I'm sorry. Can you say a phrase for us?
9: I can say, yeah. Chick say a Otto.
7: Oh, Otto. You tent chick say auto.
9: Mo chick say auto.
5: What does that mean?
9: It just means one motorized car.
6: Huh. Wow, that's a...
5: As opposed to a car without a motor, which I guess they have a lot.
6: See, that's what I love about these Rosetta Stones and other language systems is that they teach you phrases you never want to use.
5: I'm trying to find a car. I'm trying to rent a car without an engine. Oh, wait a minute. I got that one.
7: Rosetta Stone. Ask for it by
6: I
7: name.
6: I can help you there.
8: Really the washing machine is Vietnamese? Yellow.
9: Yeah, there's only about four of them left.
8: Man.
9: Yeah. Nobody wants to learn.
7: They have Rosetta
9: language.
7: Stone for everything. They have Rosetta Stone for languages you've never heard of.
8: I had no idea.
5: Well, that's good.
9: And I don't know why it's at the airport. It's always at the airport. If you're on your way to Beijing, it's too late to learn Chinese.
6: I can learn it in 5 hours.
9: That's a long flight, but not that long.
8: Not that long.
5: Yeah, but you can get a couple basics.
9: You can count to 10 by the time you get there.
5: Mm-hmm. Yeah. You could probably.
6: I hope my gait isn't over 11.
5: Unfortunately, the Chinese phrase for "Are you a taxi driver?" is very close to "Please rape me." Hey! It's often a problem.
8: Yeah, I read about it every day. I have a friend who lives in Beijing. He's never mentioned it.
7: He's never been raped.
8: Never. He's never been.
7: That's
8: never.
7: The... Oh!
6: All I wanted was a ride.
7: What the hell is wrong with you today?
8: What'd you do last night?
6: There was a full moon last night.
7: Is there a full moon last night? Started. It is a full moon.
6: Yes. Is that what it is?
7: This whole thing went off the rails night. When I mentioned Nicole Bobick, so I'm very excited.
6: Oh, my God.
5: Sorry.
6: It's your fault, chick.
7: I think it might be.
5: Okay.
6: Oh, my God.
5: Snap out of it.
8: Oh, please don't. We like you.
5: It's
8: like
5: the
8: this.
5: Summertime. I'm in a good mood.
8: Did you have a good morning? Easy. Nothing bad?
5: I had a great morning. I got up super extra early.
7: Yeah. Did you kiss him goodbye
6: what
7: this
6: time?
7: Morning, Chrissy? Did you kiss him goodbye?
5: I was up 2 hours before the show started.
6: 2 hours?
5: Before the show
6: started. Doing what?
5: Well, I got up extra.
6: Obviously not preparation.
7: That's a great question. What were you doing?
8: Well, he goes outside.
7: 2 hours.
5: My normal routine is I've got it down to it's a solid hour and a half.
6: Did you throw off the dogs?
8: You know, it takes me
6: Did they
8: an
6: go,
8: hour
6: wait,
8: and
6: wait,
8: and
6: wait,
8: I'm a
6: what
8: girl.
6: Are you doing up so early?
5: I just got up early. I
7: see you walking 2 or 3 steps and stopping and staring a lot. I don't know. Is that me?
5: Oh, no.
7: You lose sight of what you're...
5: No. I've got it down completely. I've got my
8: What's
5: routine.
8: What's the first thing you do when you get up?
5: Urinate, typically.
8: Oh.
6: Nice. Indoors or out?
5: Into a milk bottle.
6: All right.
7: Stop making this up.
6: We'll move on to the next.
8: I forgot about that.
7: Where is the milk bottle, Nutsy? Is it in the bedroom?
8: It's in your sink.
7: Remind me never to have dinner at your home. What sink? The bathroom sink?
5: There's 2 sinks in the bathroom, yeah.
8: And so one of them has a milk jug in it that you
5: yes,
8: urinate.
5: That way.
7: So there's just always
5: I'm collecting my urine to put on my hosta so the deer don't eat them.
8: And
5: don't,
8: how's that work?
6: Don't no, look he's look, collecting his urine so he can stare at it.
5: Don't look at me like I'm nuts.
7: When you say it like that, it seems totally real.
6: You are one.
8: It's totally normal.
6: Yeah, you're.
7: So there's always a hint of urine in the air at your home? Is that...
5: Mm-hmm. No, just
7: because the jug is there. And
5: no, I take the urine and then I take it outside and pour it on the hostas.
6: Why don't you just walk outside and piss on the hostas?
5: Because there might be snakes or something in the bugs on the floor and the ground.
6: Oh, okay. Nature.
7: The floor of the ground.
5: The other day I was out there and there was a toad scared the bejesus out of me. I'm standing there trying to take a pee on my hostas like your average American, and this huge toad came jumping over my foot.
6: Now the deer are really scared
5: because there's poop all over.
6: They ain't gonna eat it then. I guarantee it.
5: So that's step one of my day.
6: Dan,
8: okay,
6: did you,
8: step two?
6: Maybe Dan. I want to make sure that Dan actually absorbed this thing. He collects his urine.
5: Pour it on the plants.
7: So now, do you rinse the jug out then afterwards?
5: Of course, I rinse the jug out.
6: Then do you use it for other things?
8: No.
9: This is to scare deer off?
7: Is that should go back in the sink?
8: To keep deer
6: the
8: from
6: deer
8: eating
6: are
8: his
6: eating his hostas.
5: Not anymore. None of my hostas are covered in urine.
6: Hold on. Let me get this. Bob and Tom Show.
10: Bob and Tom Show.
6: Yes, hello.
10: Yes, Gary Busey.
6: Gary Busey. Gary.
10: I was hanging out in the basement with my dark side lower companion monkey.
6: Uh-huh.
10: And listen, Tom talk about his morning routine and all that. And,
5: sure.
11: I barely started. All I've done is take a quick pee.
8: All he's done is go to the bathroom.
10: Yeah, I was just going to say, you're creeping me out.
6: Yeah, I can understand that, Gary. He's creeping everybody out.
10: I'm just sitting here with Chuck Manson.
5: What?
10: We were just talking. Hey, Charlie.
12: Yeah, man.
10: Did you hear about Tom taking a leak in a jug every morning?
12: That guy's crazy.
5: Yeah.
10: You're telling me?
5: I didn't know Charlie. Didn't know Charlie got out. Wow.
6: I think Gary's
8: in.
6: Gary's over.
10: Actually,
6: there.
10: I'm in visiting this morning.
5: Oh, okay. We're okay.
10: Talking to some of the fellers here.
6: Uh huh.
10: Boy, they all agree this is pretty bizarre. We got a serial killer in here just started crying.
6: Yeah, pretty odd.
10: Yeah,
5: do they have hostas there in the prison?
6: Mm-hmm. Nice plants. They don't. Yeah.
10: Actually, fella, I had one question for you.
6: Yeah.
8: What?
10: Yeah, his question was, what the hell?
6: Agreed. Thanks very much,
8: okay,
6: Gary.
8: Step one, mm-hmm. You pee in the milk jug. Step two.
5: Well, now, if I'm not collecting urine that day.
6: That day, huh?
5: Then I would just pee in the regular toilet.
6: Yes. I see. Then what do you do?
5: Then we have a meeting with the dogs.
8: Uh-huh. Okay, four or five. How many you have now?
5: Four.
7: I don't know you.
6: Four dogs.
7: I love you.
6: So a little kind of webinar.
5: Yeah, and then
6: together.
5: We walk over to the door, and then three of them go outside.
8: Mm-hmm.
6: Why not all four?
5: One of them refuses to go.
7: Can I
6: Why?
7: Guess,
6: because
7: is it
6: it's
7: Figs?
6: Dark.
7: Figaro?
5: No, he just won't go in the morning. No, Figs goes. Belcher does not go out. And then an hour later, I'll take him out with a leash.
6: And?
5: He'll pee, and then we'll
7: Under
5: go
7: protest.
5: Back in.
6: So he knows that he has a special walk
8: right.
6: in his future.
5: Yeah, yeah. He wants to chill for another hour.
6: He doesn't want to be around the other dogs. Mm-hmm. I see.
8: I don't blame him.
5: Then
7: so then
5: I
7: get in the shower?
5: No. No, can't get in the shower yet.
7: You're glistening.
8: Can't get in the shower yet.
6: Oh, all right. Then what do you do after the dogs come back in?
8: You feed them?
5: No.
6: No?
5: They eat later.
6: What the hell are you doing?
8: Man, my dogs eat at 4 and 4.
5: No. If I feed them first thing in the morning, then they get me up earlier and earlier and earlier.
6: You go take a squat on your rose bushes now?
7: Okay, so the dogs have gone out. Now what?
8: Dogs have gone out. You've gone. What else?
7: You peed the milk jug. You saved your hostess. You've had a full day.
5: No.
7: As far as I'm looking at it.
8: How does that take an hour and a half? Keep going.
5: There's lots more to do.
6: Oh, like sure. Tons of it.
5: Got to make my protein shake.
8: Oh, God.
6: Protein shake. Is this from scratch or from...
5: No. Yeah, it's fresh blueberries, strawberries, banana, whey protein. Christy's all aboard with me.
6: I see.
8: Yeah.
7: Uh-huh. And no way.
5: And then you throw in a Weetabix or a...
8: No.
6: I'm sorry, what's a Weetabix?
7: I think that's a dog treat.
8: Weetabix is a big chunk of fiber is what it is. Mm-hmm.
6: Really kind of like a little 2x4?
5: Yes.
8: Exactly.
5: Oh, okay.
8: Mm-hmm. It's like
5: throw that in the blender. It's great. And then maybe go check a few emails.
6: Uh-huh, I see.
5: And then I get in the shower at the exact same time.
8: What time is that?
6: No matter what.
8: Quarter after the hour?
5: Sometimes, preferably a quarter of the hour.
8: Oh, okay.
6: A quarter. If I'm not in by quarter of the hour, it throws off my whole routine.
5: Mm-hmm. Is that okay?
6: Yeah, that's so far so good.
8: Most people have a routine. I
6: man,
8: agree.
6: Man, hold on. Bob and Tom show.
13: I mean, it's Donnie Baker.
6: Hey, Donnie.
13: Tom, if they ever make another Rain Man, you're going to star in.
5: Thanks, Donnie.
6: Amen.
13: Swear to God, he should. Is that guy there that's still marrying the Vietnamese chick?
6: Yes, yeah. Dan.
5: Well, yeah. Comedian Dan Davidson is here, and Dan is indeed going to ask his girlfriend to become his fiance shortly, and she happens to have been born in Vietnam.
13: Mm-hmm. Hell, I probably know more about Vietnamese chicks than anybody else.
6: Oh, is that right?
5: Oh, do you know?
13: Vietnamese are a proud people.
6: Yep.
13: You can ask Scotty, and their women are horny. You're making a good decision.
6: Really?
13: Remember that tape, Me So Horny?
6: Mm-hmm.
13: That was wrote by a Viet Cong whore. You can look it up.
6: I did not know that.
13: Huh. That was a platinum gold record from like 94.
6: Uh-huh.
13: Your last name's Davidson's?
6: Yeah.
13: Yes. You related to Harley Davidson's?
6: No. No.
13: She could be a gold digger, I mean, but if you're marrying a Vietnamese woman, you're going to need a skin graft. She's going to want it every day.
5: Really?
13: Just don't let her meet me. She'll see what I'm packing. She'll get a husband and a hog farm. If you need some help keeping her happy, call my page.
6: All right. Okay. Thanks very much,
5: okay,
6: Donnie.
5: Thanks, Donnie.
6: Okay.
5: Okay. Well, Lord. Sorry. Let's get back to our guest, Dan. Dan is a very fine stand-up comedian. What's on your mind, Dan, other than we've talked primarily about your impending nuptials?
9: Oh, where do you go from there? I think I found out.
5: You're trying. We've been talking all through. You actually are, in fact, learning Vietnamese. using the Rosetta Stone.
9: Rosetta Stone.
6: This is not an easy task, you know.
8: No.
9: Difficult language. It's actually not that bad. As far as I know, because like when I talk to her, when I tell her what I've learned or whatever, she just laughs. She's like, I can't believe you're pronouncing it that well. And you know what you're saying. So.
5: Do they have basic, do they have like a special section for lovers?
9: So I don't know. There's nothing in the program that isn't English. There's nothing. You open up the program and there's no English. You have to, other than it says exercise, this test or review or something. Oh. And everything is, it's all pictures associated with words and then pronunciations. And
5: I see.
9: You have to, yeah.
5: But is it stuff like, you know, this is how you hail a bus and a taxi. And
9: I'm not that far in yet. My stuff is just learning like
6: dog, subjects, cat,
9: subject, yeah,
8: sounds.
9: Conchaw, and come meow.
6: Conchaw, meow. Oh, that's
8: dog
5: cats,
8: and cat.
5: Cats come meow.
9: Come meow, meow, meow.
6: Come meow,
5: meow.
6: Yep, so that
9: down.
6: Would be
9: number
5: onomatopoeic.
6: Number seven.
9: Yes, exactly.
6: At a restaurant.
5: I see. Interesting. So,
9: Concha is a dog.
8: Well, you must really love her to try come to learn
9: male.
8: That language.
9: It's male, actually. It's
8: that's very come, good.
9: Come male.
5: Wow, this is I'm already lost, but this is interesting that you're doing that. Yeah. Are you going to ask her to marry you in Vietnamese?
9: If I can get that far in the...
5: You see, now, can I make a suggestion?
9: You can make several.
5: I would find a professional... language expert before you try to do the marriage thing because
8: or just come see Heidi and you talk get to her
6: one slip of the
8: say.
6: Tongue where yeah. you mispronounce yeah.
5: you get one yes, slip exactly. of the tongue and you yeah. you turn will you marry me into I'm carrying a piece of hot toast between my buttocks okay. or something.
6: that's his next a, believe it or not that's his next exercise in Rosetta Stone.
5: Well, you'd be surprised. I mean, the way the idiomatic nature of language, there can be just a slight distinction, and you could be completely
9: up.
5: Well, it sounds like you're devoted and ready to rock with this thing.
8: Where are you going to live? Are you moving there?
9: Maybe. Uh-huh. We're still up.
7: Where's there? Colorado?
8: Colorado.
7: Rocky Mountain High.
5: Do you ski?
6: No, Saigon is there.
7: Saigon.
5: Wait, excuse me. Pardon me.
9: I haven't since I was in college or something like that.
7: But you do ski. Thank God.
8: Tell Tom you ski, please.
9: Oh, yeah.
8: Okay.
9: Oh, yeah.
5: If you live in Colorado and don't ski, what's the point?
9: Well, I'm not living there yet, but yeah, I will.
5: That'd be one more positive.
9: I will get
5: reason.
9: A season pass.
5: One more reason to marry her, I mean, really.
8: In Tom's eyes.
5: You're okay, but you know,
6: yeah, Tom, well,
9: I'm cool with
5: Vail's 2 hours away. That's what really sold me on your ass.
6: Yeah, does she have a sister? I'm asking for a friend. Yeah. Uh-huh.
8: So are you going to have a big wedding?
9: It's weird because her family would be small.
8: Right. Mm-hmm.
9: They're small.
7: Well, of course, they're Vietnamese.
8: They're Vietnamese. Five feet tall.
6: Yes.
5: Is there any racist stereotype that you haven't possibly brought up?
7: I'm just saying, I don't think it's racism to point out obvious facts.
5: I know it is.
6: There are no.
5: I think it is, frankly.
6: How many Vietnamese in the NBA, chick?
7: Zero.
8: So has her family met your family?
9: No.
8: Oh.
5: Now, are you going to do a destination wedding where you're all...
9: Probably,
5: like,
9: yes.
5: Do it in the Bahamas
6: everyone
5: or something?
6: Flies in.
9: No. It'll probably be either.
5: Her family's in
9: her
5: Denver?
9: Her family will probably come to... I live in Indianapolis, and my family's, the bulk of it's in Indiana, so they will probably come here because it's probably cheaper that way.
5: It's kind of inconvenient. I mean, hell, they've already come all the way from Saigon. Isn't it a little much?
9: Yeah,
7: they had to climb up on the roof to catch the copter. I mean,
5: Jesus Christ.
7: What are you make them go... Good Lord!
5: Are you going to have the wedding on the boat, you cruel son of a bitch?
7: I'm just making them put all their belongings in a cart and drag it here. I mean, or there, wherever we might be broadcasting from.
9: They will get on a... Man.
8: Oh, my God!
5: Maybe a neutral location that's convenient. You know, St. Louis or Chicago.
9: Everybody would have to travel.
6: You know, I'm not a real big fan of weddings, but I hope to get an invite.
7: Yeah. I'm going to be front row. I'm going to put a bamboo walk on my head, and I'm going to sit there.
8: You're in the wedding, remember?
7: Yes, I am
9: in
7: the wedding.
9: Yes, traditional. Look at the garb you're going to be
5: wearing. You'll be wearing a name tag that says, my name is not Charlie.
8: It's Charles.
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17: 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Which one is it? More or less?
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23: For your information, these are two of the worst kids I have ever encountered in my life, and I work the state fair.
14: We were stupid before stupid was cool.
5: Chick and I were arguing off the air because I said yesterday I made some sweet potatoes.
24: Here's what happened.
25: No, first Chick said I want a potato.
24: All I want is, I said, now baked I potato. Want a baked potato. And Tom goes, quick as anything, I had the sweet potatoes over the weekend. I got nothing to do with what I said.
5: Yes,
24: at all.
5: Yes, I made
24: not
5: sweet
24: even
5: potatoes.
24: A potato. Not even a potato.
5: You said you wanted a baked potato. I said I made sweet potatoes.
24: What you should have said was, oh, that sounds good. Or not said anything. You don't have to add anything.
5: Do you enjoy a sweet potato, Josh?
26: Love. Yeah.
5: Hey,
26: but when I'm in the mood for a baked potato,
8: yes,
26: that's what I want. I don't want a sweet
24: right.
26: potato.
24: You don't want a sweet potato.
8: Of course.
24: Potato.
26: Are you going to ask Pat something?
5: Do you have any songs about potatoes?
8: Oh, there we go again.
26: I threw it away, but yeah, I could pull it up.
24: I threw
26: sorry,
24: it away.
26: Christy. Sorry, Christy.
27: He's an artist.
24: He throws away all the lyrics when he gets them done.
5: Is that why you were thinking about potatoes?
24: Nope.
5: Why are we thinking about potatoes?
26: No, we were talking about Omaha steaks.
24: We were talking about Omaha steaks and baked potatoes.
27: What kind of baked potato you want? Just a classic baked potato?
24: Classic.
27: Sour cream?
24: What
27: sour
24: is this
27: cream,
24: thing
5: about?
24: Butter?
5: See, you're right. If I had walked in realizing you were talking about steaks, yes, steaks and baked potatoes,
8: that's what I had
5: yes.
8: for dinner last night, yes. Lucky. Corn yes, on the cob.
5: Sweet potato. Now, when you eat corn on the cob, do you eat it in the, do you cut it off or daintily, or do you actually you shove it up by your face and
8: mow on it?
5: Really? Okay.
24: Mow on it.
5: Your little teensy tongue.
8: Do you go across or do you go around?
5: Across.
8: Across. That's exactly right.
26: Typewriter style?
8: Yeah.
5: Going
8: absolutely.
5: Around is weird.
8: I know.
5: Who does
8: I've seen
5: that?
8: I've seen people do that.
24: I think I go around.
26: Eliminate them from your life.
5: Are they from a foreign country? What the, they don't eat corn? Hey, you know what we could do a potato and corn medley, Pat.
24: Yeah, we
26: sort of a hash.
6: Good.
5: We have
26: chick-made. Your next album, Succotash.
5: We were talking about potatoes because the world record potato has been called back. That potato is not a world record, ladies and gentlemen. They did DNA testing on it, and it is not a valid potato.
8: We got to hear the Spud song again.
5: How can you not? It's a sing-along.
26: Bud dug the Spud.

0: and Tom jumps in. I made a sweet potato.
1: Oh, that's right.
0: Chop, chop, chop.
2: But I just walked in. You were talking about holes with a pan with holes in it, and I'm like,
3: "Oh, you want to? You want to? You want to take potato? You poke holes in a sweet potato. You wash.
4: I
3: it
4: do
3: thorough.
4: Eight crosswise.
3: Wash it thoroughly.
4: Cuts.
2: Yes.
3: And then you put it on like a double decker tray.
4: Now do you oil yours too?
3: So you can spray a little oil.
2: Why don't you wrap
4: them in I rub them
2: aluminum foil.
3: No,
2: and
3: no,
2: bake
3: no, no, no, no.
5: You have this way of when you talk to people, you said wash them thoroughly as if I'm not washing my potatoes enough. There's judgment even in the recipe.
3: Well, because now a chick was recently shopping for potatoes at the grocery store. And you saw.
1: No, actually, Josh was recently. Josh was telling me the story.
4: No, I wasn't.
1: Josh isn't going to play ball.
3: Was Ace, were you shopping for potatoes at the grocery store?
1: You bastard.
6: I don't think I've ever bought potatoes.
4: What? Of course you have.
1: You've never bought
4: They don't have coupons
1: potatoes?
4: For those.
1: Potatoes? Why don't they have coupons? Because they're a nickel apiece. Why have you never
2: He's
1: bought
2: never
3: the potato farmers
2: potatoes?
3: Of America?
6: I think so.
3: So what? I was shopping for I was shopping for baked potatoes.
2: Yeah, you were? Uh-huh.
3: Yes, and there was a woman wearing yoga pants. Very attractive.
2: Yes.
4: Oh, how about that?
3: And she walked up, and I was kind of with these giant potatoes.
2: Sure.
4: Want any chanda?
3: Yes. And I was kind of doing that thing where you kind of weigh them. And,
4: oh, sure.
3: Mm-hmm. I looked at her and said, which one of these is bigger? You know, these kind of remind me of my testicles. And she said, that big? And I said, no, that dirty.
1: He doesn't even do.
6: There it is.
1: He did everything.
4: Yeah. No, I loved it.
2: He didn't even let us play.
4: He looked. In his defense, he went to Chick.
3: Didn't play.
4: Chick went to me. I didn't play. Ace almost ran the whole thing.
2: Derails me to talk.
1: The setup, the punchline, and the laugh.
2: Well, I'm
1: missing everything.
6: And now he'll
4: Andy
6: go later.
4: Hit the rim shot button.
1: He'll go later. He'll go, see, the show would be much better with just me.
2: You're crazy.
1: Yeah. You're a legitimate.
2: I'm going to go back to Ace has never made a baked potato in his life.
4: Well, he said he's never purchased potatoes.
5: Bottom. Are you buying frozen potatoes?
6: I love mashed potatoes.
3: Don't you remember when I gave you those potatoes last year?
6: Yeah, I didn't buy them. You gave them to me.
5: Wait, but you have to buy potatoes to make mashed potatoes.
4: Unless you're buying like the Bob Powder. Evans sides.
1: Okay.
6: No, we do
1: the Tom just recalled when he gave Ace a bag of potatoes.
6: No.
1: Like it was a big damn deal.
4: So you brought in two baking potatoes.
6: And some organic ketchup.
5: What?
4: You like fries? Here, do something.
1: Later on in the hallway, I gave Ace a thrill. I gave him some potatoes and some ketchup, of course. He's going to make some
4: fries.
1: If you
4: didn't immediately walk outside and throw them at his windshield.
6: No. Sounds very generous.
4: So did you end up mashing those potatoes?
6: I think I made them au gratin.
4: Oh.
5: Made them au gratin, folks.
4: That means with gratin.
3: Now,
4: all gratis potatoes? All gratin?
3: I'll have to look up. I don't know if
2: that
3: you can
2: means
3: do...
2: That means they were free?
3: Can you do sweet potatoes in your air fryer?
4: Oh, yes.
2: Oh, God, yes.
3: I'll have to look up first. Okay, I'm sorry. Pat, since we're going to continue with our hunk about vegetables... And I thought we would do it with the corn hunk.
2: No.
3: Yeah, this is my favorite story.
2: No, the corn stalk growing
3: yes,
2: out
3: this,
2: the sidewalk?
3: This is nostalgic now. Going back to 2020 in the middle of the...
2: These shows are becoming nostalgic.
4: Stale, old. Yes, exactly.
3: The early phase.
5: Redundant.
3: The early phase of...
1: What is it? I was a corn stalk in a small town, right? Yeah. I'm trying to ruin it. Uh-huh. I'm trying to ruin
3: the
1: it.
3: The early phase
2: pull
3: of,
2: it out,
3: of the
2: they
3: pandemic.
2: Moved it, blah, blah, blah.
3: It's a great story.
5: It was a realtor. His name was Chris. We talked to him on the phone.
2: Yes.
5: We
4: sure called did. The guy.
2: Wouldn't shut up.
3: I'll set it up. There was a corn stalk growing out of a crack in Main Street.
1: You're a crack.
3: And they rescued it after someone ripped it up. It was on the 57th Street corn. This was in Sioux Falls. It was a great story. And they rescued that corn stalk, and not sure what happened to it recently.
2: I love Sioux Falls, but I can guarantee you that stalk is not still alive.
3: Maybe they cloned it or something. You have a tribute to that corn stalk?
7: See, I'm capoed up. I'm not tuned to. Hold on just one second.
3: It's unbelievable.
7: Your fault.
4: Was it a poor workman blames his tools?
1: Yep. Your fault. That's exactly what happens.
7: I was corn in a small town.
4: Clever.
7: Corn in a

0: 23rd time. Small town corn tomorrow the 24th time.
1: Yeah.
0: That's all right.
2: Oh, that's all
0: right. That's all right.
3: Okay. No. Well, I'll tell you what. I don't want to repeat anything, but ladies and gentlemen.
4: Oh, my goodness.
3: I think it's time once again.
5: Three. Sexy man with a deep voice. Ace Cosby, here he is with his joke of the day.
3: Number three.
6: What rock group has four guys who don't sing?
2: What?
6: Mount Rushmore.
5: That was Ace Cosby's joke
2: rock,
5: of the day.
2: It's a
7: rock
2: it.
7: Group.
2: Four guys
4: don't sing.
6: Don't sing.
3: Time now to go over to Christy Lee. She's at the news desk. We just heard about the ancient porno. What was it again?
2: Well,
3: the bathroom at some Roman toilet and
4: graffiti. Some graffiti yeah. on a stone.
2: Ancient, though. 1,700
4: years? 1,700
2: years,
4: yeah.
2: Boy, oh, boy.
3: Mm-hmm. And again, to do graffiti, you had to...
4: Chisel.
3: You couldn't just... Taking a magic marker and...
4: You would have thought somebody would have said, hey, stop that.
3: Well, they left it there, so they left it up all these years.
2: Oh, chisel.
3: I wonder if it like, translates, here I sit, all brokenhearted, and then the guy ran out of chisel stuff. I'm sorry, what else have you got, Christy?
4: A man disguised as an old woman in a wheelchair threw a piece of cake at the Mona Lisa.
2: What?
4: Videos posted on social media show a young man wearing a wig and lipstick using a wheelchair in the Louvre.
7: Oh, yeah.
4: He then gets close to the painting, throws a piece of cake at the glass protecting the artwork, leaving a creamy smear. The famous work by Leonardo da Vinci was not damaged.
2: How's the cake?
4: I don't know how good the cake was. Guards escorted the man away. He could be heard yelling, quote, think of the earth. There are people who are destroying the earth. Think of the earth. That's why I did this.
2: Oh, well, good for you, sir.
4: The Paris prosecutor's office said the 36-year-old man has been detained following the incident.
3: I hope he gets his just desserts.
2: Oh, thank you.
7: Thanking himself. That's what he just did.
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11: 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Commit insecticide, Spider-Man. The newest super insect superhero is on his way.
12: Okay, just give me all the money and no one gets hurt.
13: Yes, sir. Please don't shoot.
12: Hey, I hear some kind of buzzing. Is that a secret alarm or something?
14: Oh my God, you are so paranoid.
12: What the?
14: Now look, just give me that gun before someone gets shot. Bloodstains are such a nightmare to get out of this high-tech polyblend cotton superhero suit.
12: That's a superhero suit?
14: Oh, do you like it? I made it myself. But seriously, tell me, does this make my ass look too big?
12: Look, pal, I'm gonna plug you if you don't get out of here.
14: Ooh, promises, promises.
11: He's Fruit Fly! In everyday life, he's an unassuming, effeminate hairdresser. But when trouble erupts, he dons his superhero outfit and a tad too much makeup and becomes Fruit Fly! Fruit Fly relies on three superpowers. He's able to walk incredibly fast in high heels. He can be an annoying know-it-all trendsetter and yet be insecure at the same time. And he has the uncanny ability to match colors.
14: Perhaps, Mr. Robert, you've heard of me. I am Fruit Fly.
12: Oh, the superhero, huh?
14: Ooh, are you flirting with me, sweet cheeks?
12: Why don't you flirt with some bullets? Homo man.
14: Sticks and stones may break my bones, but your haircut is what's killing me.
15: Somewhere over the rainbow.
12: Hey, hold still. You're walking around so briskly in those high heels, I can't get a good shot.
14: Give it up, you bad, bad man. You can't shoot Fruit Fly.
12: Damn, I'm finding myself totally exasperated.
14: Well, of course you are. Now, just put your pistol in my hand. Ooh, I wish I had a nickel for every time I've said that.
13: Thank you, Fruit Fly. You stopped the bank robbery and saved us from potential bodily harm.
14: No problema. This is one crook who's gonna get fried. Oh, and speaking of fried, honey, I'd lay off the home perms for the next decade.
11: Fruit Fly! He's the only superhero that puts the bite on crime while dispensing unwanted fashion tips and unsolicited hair care advice. Don't miss Fruit Fly! Coming soon to a theater near you.
3: We have also new to the show. His name is Ryan Belleville. And Ryan comes to us all the way from Calgary, Canada. See, we established the fact that you played a musical instrument in school, but you weren't real popular.
1: I wasn't. I like to think I was popular in the mum club.
3: Mm-hmm.
1: I was not, I was not the club. The coolest kid, really.
3: Mm-hmm.
1: I know that's hard to believe.
3: You look like a pretty cool guy.
1: It is hard to believe.
3: Now,
1: that's the thing about comics. It's like they're well, I think a lot of comics are pretty cool because you hang out in clubs all the time and you get a little confidence. And you feel like you're doing something a little different.
3: Mm-hmm.
1: Right. When you go back to the reunions, people are like, what do you do? Well, I'm a manager of a regional Blockbuster. And I'm like, ha, ha, ha, I tell wiener jokes for a living, sucka. So, like, there's that sense of positivity.
16: That is do you have a card that says that?
1: That's right. I got a tattoo.
7: How do you spell sucka? Suck on that, sucker.
3: Lord Coretta's a fine young comedian. Are you a health guy? You run, you look very slender. And
17: I'm not a big health guy, although I'm healthy. I just had a complete physical, and unfortunately I'm at that age where you get the real intense physical. You know, I hope I'm not sharing too much, but the doctor actually stuck a camera in my rectum. It wasn't part of any procedure. He just suspected that his nurse was stealing from it.
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3: This is the Bob and Tom Show.
0: Good morning.
3: Thanks very much for being here with us. We certainly appreciate it. Bob at Master Control. This is Tom speaking. That's Chick McGee at the sports desk. And we have a couple great guests in the studio. Oh, I'm sorry. Christy Lee is over there doing something.
4: I was sitting here.
3: I saw that look on your face. Yeah, you're getting all prettied up over there.
4: What?
3: Because we have single comedian Nick Griffin in the studio here. Uh-huh. Mm-hmm. I think maybe we've made a little love connection.
0: We have.
3: Nick's
4: legal
3: on the
4: problems
3: hunt.
4: With
0: well, you
4: that.
0: Go out for a smoke, and they're walking down the aisle.
3: I'm sorry. Oh, I guess there are some legal problems there. Comedian Nick Griffin hanging with us, and a guy that we have talked to several times in the last couple of years, haven't seen in person for a while. He is John Heffron. And John, congratulations on winning Last Comic Standing.
5: Oh, well, thank you very much. Thank you for having me. You have new digs since I've been here.
3: That's
5: last.
3: Right. Yeah, that's
4: you
3: right.
4: You've been here since then?
5: No.
4: I knew it's been a while.
5: I've talked to you guys on the phone at like 2:30 in the morning LA time. Mm-hmm. But this is, I'm physically here.
4: Wow.
3: It's great to see you.
4: So
3: you were on Last Comic Standing last summer. They did this weird thing where they did the show and it was a success. They'd kind of tweaked it from the first season and it went really well. And they had you for the way it worked was kind of complicated in that some comedians didn't have to go on stage much.
0: Yep.
3: And so the ones that were good did. And after about 400 shows, I think the man may be out of topics.
5: Yeah, I did. I did like 20. Let's see. Maybe 22 TV sets.
0: Wow.
6: Wow.
5: Yeah. In like maybe 4 month span. So mm-hmm. that's like maybe doing the Tonight Show 2 or 3 times a week.
3: Yeah.
5: And
3: you got to be careful. You can't really do topical stuff because they're tape delayed. And
5: I was smart. I shot right down the middle.
0: Mm-hmm.
5: Yeah. And you can't do topical stuff and you have to. I never repeated anything. A lot of guys did kind of, went back and kind of repeated stuff. And then
3: you did a great job. Congratulations. Glad it worked out for you. Before we get to the guys, I wanted to read this letter. We had a news story. Or was it a news story or was it an event about martinis? What was it we were talking about martinis for?
4: We were talking about martinis yesterday, about dirty martinis, about gin martinis and vodka. Because of the girl that you got the email from.
6: She ate an hamburger.
4: Slept with the guy to get
0: his
4: business.
0: She was trying to sell.
3: Exactly.
4: Drinking gin martinis.
0: The deal. Mm-hmm.
3: That's right. It all started. I'm sorry. I remember.
0: Lousy in bed.
3: Yeah. I remember. It started with comedian Augie Smith. And
4: Augie was drinking chocolate martinis the last time we were together.
3: Yeah. Highly intoxicated.
4: Yes.
3: And he was drinking martinis.
4: Yeah.
3: And then this
4: chocolate martinis.
3: This woman wrote us a letter saying that she had been to an event. She was a salesperson, and she managed to close the deal and met this guy, and they both drank a lot of martinis. And
0: one thing led to another, and she was doing more than closing the deal, apparently.
3: Yeah, she was opening something. Yeah, in any event, she said that now she just had to kind of
4: stay away from the gin.
3: She'd made the sale, but she was concerned about. She didn't really want to hook up with a guy because apparently he was less than stellar in the sack.
4: Right.
3: Now, that might have been the booze talking. Who knows?
0: Could have been.
3: Give the guy a break.
7: The old whiskey.
3: So, in this case, gin. We have the following. Dear Bob and Tom, I heard your story about the martinis, and I was reminded of some advice I once overheard. Martinis, my dear, are deceiving. Drink one at the very most. Drink two when you're under the table. Drink three and you're under the host. So, ladies.
0: Good to know.
3: There you go. Thank you for the martini poem.
0: Two martini limit then, huh?
4: Gin martinis. Vodka.
0: It doesn't matter.
3: Oh, that's scientific.
4: Oh, I don't know.
3: Science from Christy Lee.
0: Uh-huh. Oh, yeah.
3: You know, it's the flavor of the alcohol that gets you, not the alcohol content. Don't be fooled.
7: Mm-hmm. I can drink vodka all night.
3: As long as it tastes like chocolate.
4: Well.
3: You know, they don't go out measuring your chocolate content. With
4: I don't drink chocolate martinis. I can't. Ooh.
0: Yeah, that's for
4: I'm not
0: that's
4: a sweet
0: wimps.
4: Drinker. I don't like that.
0: Like Augie.
7: Pusser.
3: The really sad part of that is that if Augie had ended up in jail and everything, and he had to come in and tell everybody, well, I drank too many chocolate martinis.
4: I know. See,
0: Buddy may have found a date for his girlfriend's wedding.
3: Remember, it has to be a female.
0: Oh, that's right. Okay.
3: Well, let's meet our guests once again. Nick Griffin in the studio with us. Nick, you seem kind of overwhelmed by life. I hate to...
0: I guess you are a little bit.
4: I'm surprised he ever comes back here.
0: I am too.
7: Hey, Nick, you're getting big laughs just sitting there.
6: I know, without saying a word.
7: No, it's
6: great.
3: No, Nick is one of my, favorite guys. I'm trying to cheer him up a little bit.
4: I think Tom thinks of you as like his pet project or something.
6: Oh, God.
3: The last guy that happened to ended up in jail.
4: Yeah, so watch out.
0: Yeah, don't you know who I am?
6: And then he ends up sobbing in the green room. Mm-hmm. So it's really...
8: Is this true?
4: Yeah, we won't go there.
6: Yeah,
3: okay. So you already quit drinking. So you're
8: I did. I quit drinking.
0: Well, good
8: quit
0: for you.
8: Quit smoking.
4: What are you into?
3: Are you a technology guy? Do you have an iPod?
6: You know, I want to hear this answer because my psychiatrist recently asked me
4: what do you
6: what
4: do
6: I did
4: for fun,
6: and you all recall the answer.
0: No, I don't.
6: Nothing. So I wanted to know what Nick's answer is. What do you do for fun?
8: That's a good question.
3: It's awful early.
8: I like doing stand.
0: It's fun, isn't it?
8: I don't say those questions because then I find out the truth is that there isn't much that makes me happy. But I like to, I'm enjoying drinking my coffee this morning.
6: Uh-huh. Focus on the now.
0: Hey, you look like you're having fun when you drink it.
8: I used to just love smoking cigarettes. Uh-huh. And
3: don't do that.
8: I read. Uh-huh. I enjoy that. And I like watching Seinfeld.
0: Uh-huh.
8: God, it's just awful thinking about these things. That are...
4: You know, it's okay to have fun.
8: Yeah. I just, you know, I think we're all overstimulated. I think, our big problem. Like, you know, it's just everything. We have vitamins in our beer. And yeah. Caramel in our coffee and cheese in our crust and cameras in our phones, TVs in our cars, Blackberries, iPods. TiVo. I mean, thank God your kids have ADD. They're going to need it to get all this stuff.
6: I couldn't agree more.
4: Tom and I say that all the time. Yeah. Too much information.
8: They're not hyper. They're paying attention.
6: There's vitamins in the beer,
0: yes,
6: Bob.
0: Yes, there is.
4: That's why Bob drinks
0: hops
4: his beer.
0: And barley. Come on.
6: A B to the E. Remember the Budweiser?
3: Oh, yeah. Everything's that way.
8: Yeah.
3: What was the one... like Rolaids, now with calcium?
6: Yeah, Tums had calcium,
3: whatever,
6: Tums
4: always had calcium.
3: I mean, come on.
8: Well, I know. It probably did, but
4: did,
8: now they give the little...
3: Hey, by the way, good news. Today with your chemo, you're getting some Retsin. So you're going to be bald with great breath. I mean, at what point do we have to keep adding stuff?
6: Yeah,
3: I'm with you
6: the
3: there.
6: Third time you
8: it's too
6: chemo.
8: Much stuff.
3: Well, you know what I mean.
6: I know what you mean.
3: There's too much of everything.
4: Too much.
8: I got passwords, passcodes. Yep. I got a 6-digit PIN number for a checking account that has $4 in it.
0: That is sad. But the password's longer than
3: we were just talking about that. I can't remember all my passwords.
4: Yep.
3: You have to join everything now.
8: Yeah, everything.
3: I was on the internet. I wanted to read this article yesterday, and I had to.
6: I
3: wanted to join another thing, and it was about like a 3-page interview to read some magazine
4: and then
3: article.
4: You start getting tons of spam the minute you do that.
0: Yeah, you always get on the Small Johnson list. Have you noticed that?
3: Oh yeah, yeah. Who's the guy that got everybody on that list?
0: Mm-hmm.
3: Does anybody ever respond to that? Oh, my male members

0: they know that you know these people?
1: Because they put the one I got yesterday, Mark.
0: Well, you know his best friend's name is Mark.
1: I'm thinking, Mark? That's not his title on his
0: email.
1: Yeah. He's King Small.
2: Yeah, I got one. When I almost got in trouble, it was from a spam thing that was from like Sheila, and it just said, "Remember when we met?"
1: Yeah,
2: it's like, holy mackerel, what is this? And you know, all of a sudden, I'm getting spam, and I get in trouble for seeing Sheila.
1: Yeah, sure. Actually, that was me, Bob. But in the throes of passion, she was shouting out, "Bob, Bob, Bob." Who am I to
0: correct her?
1: I don't want to. Why spoil it for? Yeah, sure. This is about as close as you're going to get. Even though I am
2: names,
1: the AM Tom
2: names,
1: guy.
2: Who needs them? Okay.
1: So you're overstimulated, Nick.
3: I think everyone is. Most of the stuff we don't need. Cameras in our phones, I guess, is great if you're George Clooney, but for me, it's just, here's me on my futon eating a corn dog. Me bouncing a check. Look at there.
2: Look at that. I got $4 in my account.
1: Wow. Nick Griffin hanging with us. Also, let's turn over to meet John Heffron. For those that... are not familiar with John, I think when we first met, if I recall, you were working on a really fun deck of cards.
2: Oh, card game. Yeah.
1: I really loved that idea. Yeah. You want to talk about that a little bit?
4: I think we're, with that thing, every time, we're just weeks away, I think, from taking it out back and doing the old Yeller thing to it. Just because at the time, it was a great idea. It was just a card game.
1: It was called the That Guy Game,
4: and it was a game for women to play when they're out at bachelorette parties.
0: I was in Boise, Idaho, and the girls were playing it at a bachelorette
4: party. Yeah, and I go to Vegas, and I see girls playing it, mm-hmm. but because that's not really what I do for a living, mm-hmm. and it kind of trucks along, but never...
1: But it was such a funny idea. I'm just...
4: Yeah, and we've been ripped off now. Our patent attorney said, now we can actually make more money suing the people who've ripped us off than actually selling the game.
1: Well, tell us about how so, as I recall, you have a card.
4: It's a deck of 52 cards, and on every card is a different type of guy that the women would find out when they hit the town. And he would pass out the cards, and he'd go out to the bars, and he'd have to find the big gut, skinny legs guy.
1: Ponytail guy.
4: The ponytail guy, just any kind of guy. Uh-huh. And then we even got these packs where they had stickers because girls were going up to the guys and having to hide the cards physically on the guys without the guys knowing.
2: Right.
4: Because you want to get rid of all the cards in your hand.
2: Uh-huh.
4: And we have bracelets that say, "I'm that guy." And, you know, we sell like a boatload of them, but we're just like, nah. You know what I mean?
1: It's such a funny idea, though.
4: Yeah.
0: It is funny. And it's fun to play. I've
1: sort of
0: got involved.
1: Archetypes for each of those.
0: Mm-hmm.
1: Is there one for...
0: Depressed guy?
1: depressed quit drinking guy?
4: Well, yeah. Did you just quit just to feel better, kind of?
5: I think that was the plan.
6: Certainly sounded noble.
2: Yeah, it did.
6: Maybe I'll feel better if I do this.
1: Uh-huh. No,
4: because it's a good idea. I'm trying to decide if I'm going to, too.
2: Uh-huh.
4: You know, just because you kind of get in a habit of every night if you're performing at a club, you go, I'll have a shot or two just before. And then before you know it, you go, I have about 20-some shots a week. You know, when you start doing the math on it now and stuff like that. And plus, a lot of the comedy clubs now are kind of become corporate-owned, very, chain restaurant-y. So the fun of performing at them are been taken out, where now there's like that wait staff person who wants to become a manager will then tell the boss, hey, did you know that comic had 6 shots on Friday? And then you get word from the higher ups, do you drink a lot before your show? Comics aren't allowed to drink. And you're like, okay.
1: They sing you happy birthday with a different song.
4: Yeah,
1: I hate that.
4: Yeah, you know, you're not allowed to impregnate the waitresses anymore.
1: Comedy's not what it used to
2: be. If comics weren't allowed to drink, Nick would be the only one on tour.
5: That's the plan.
6: There you go.
5: He's gonna win by attrition.
1: You're gonna out-sober them. John Heffron is our guest. John, the winner of Last Comic Standing. Now you're married, right?
4: Yeah, I got married this time last year, about a year ago.
2: Oh yeah.
0: About, you don't know?
4: No, right around July ish.
0: Okay.
2: Yeah. In that area.
4: Yeah,
1: Christy, let me be the inquisitor.
4: You
1: don't
4: know. And there was a lot of things about getting married that I didn't know. It's not like, since 10 I've been reading Groom's Magazine to see, what happens to me. Yeah, but did you guys know when you get married, your wife moves in with you?
0: Yeah.
6: Oh yeah.
4: Little thing I overlooked during the planning process. You know, it's not that we don't love you, ladies. Maybe you can just get an apartment next to ours.
0: Bob, you want to take that
4: or
0: one?
4: Or a house right across the street.
0: Tom, you want to take that one?
1: Really a different township, so way to go, I think.

0: Yeah, first thing my wife made me get rid of when she moved in because she made me get rid of everything. You know, in the first thing she made me get rid of was my roommate. Miss Rob. Yeah, me and him had the greatest relationship in the world. Never once did he jump up onto the couch and put his toes under my butt because they were cold.
1: That's just wrong.
0: I love my wife, Miss Rob. Yeah.
2: Let me ask you this. Yeah. Did she make you change the person that cut your hair?
0: Oh, no, but she did comment about the size of her breasts.
1: Oh, it was the big thing. Woman who was cutting your hair?
0: Yeah, yeah, she's like, oh, is that why you go there? See, that's, what?
2: The number of guys.
3: Yeah, it is.
2: It's,
0: yeah. I like the thing when she brushes my hair back and she tells me I'm pretty as I feel comfortable.
2: Chick, when you got married, did you not?
1: I had to.
2: Hasn't every wife been a new hair person for you?
1: Yep.
2: So you're getting your hair cut and you go, hey, I've got some really bad news for you.
3: Look, I'm getting divorced and I'm losing you in the divorce.
2: Which means as soon as I meet somebody, I'm probably going to have to walk, unless it's you.
1: And you, well, that's not a bad thought.
4: There you go.
1: Yeah, you lose friends that way. You know, friends that you've met together.
2: Oh, yeah.
1: They split up. They either go with you or go with your ex-wife.
2: But the problem with that is it's too subtle. That should be part of the settlement. It should be written down. You go to the, when the judge does the split of stuff, that should be part of it. Okay, you get Fred. And you're going to get the Johnsons.
0: Well, maybe that could be part of like the prenup.
3: But what if you don't want the Johnsons?
2: Yeah. Bob, that's just the way it goes.
3: Oh, okay.
0: Yeah, you got.
1: Well, but it happens awkwardly. I mean, you'll call up whoever and you'll go, you want to go? And they'll go, no, we're going out with ex-wife's name here. Mm-hmm. And that's why you have to. That's how you know. Uh-huh. Okay, well, they made the choice.
0: What about places you're not allowed to go? I'm sure that there's like your favorite restaurant or bar, and they're like, no, that's ours. That's mine now.
1: Uh-huh. Right. Uh-huh.
0: Like, no, that's where I met you. That's where we had a one-night stand. I should be able to go there. No,
1: they have one-night stands there. You can't go there. Yeah.
2: Nick, do you have any fond memories of your marriage?
5: Well, I think that's the good part about not having a lot of friends is I didn't really lose that much.
3: Yeah. So you know what I mean? Not a lot of changes.
5: No, it was really an easy transition.
3: Just a little more room in the apartment, huh?
2: You know what you need now? You know what Nick needs?
3: What's he need?
2: So this is advice from another comedian, Daniel Tosh.
5: Uh-huh. Yeah, I love Daniel.
2: You need a Sea-Doo.
3: A Sea-Doo?
2: Because nobody, you never see anybody. This is Daniel's. He's got a whole theory about this,
3: That's true.
2: I agree with him. You don't see unhappy people on a Sea-Doo. Wait a minute, Christy's raising. Are you going to rain in this parade now?
4: Well, Nick just doesn't look like the Sea-Doo type to me.
2: Yeah, but if he gets one, he's going to go, "Hey, this is kind of fun. It's like a motorcycle, but I got water everywhere."
4: Well, okay.
3: Yeah.
2: I've got one. I can. I'm kind of busy
4: when was
2: today.
4: The last time you were on your Sea-Doo?
2: I'm too busy today. Maybe I can have somebody else take him out there.
3: Nick doesn't look like he wants to go on a Sea-Doo today.
5: I'm not a big water guy.
3: No.
4: Are you really? Sports
3: Kansas,
4: guy?
5: I'm good
3: right?
5: with air, but water is
2: no.
3: Like the air.
2: Maybe a dirt bike.
5: Again.
2: No. You don't like
3: get hurt.
2: Engines. Or?
5: No.
3: It's too dusty.
2: Maybe it's time to start drinking again. Chick, you want to handle that?
3: Come on, Gib. That what you need is a wagon.
2: Hop on.
1: Jump off. I think I've stopped drinking and I didn't even know it. About 3 weeks ago, 4 weeks ago, I really got in the most depressing reason to quit drinking is, what's the point, really?
3: Mm-hmm. Uh-huh.
1: What the hell?
0: Like, I've literally, honestly decided I'm not going to drink anymore. But then when I was on the plane here, I'm like, well, maybe I'll just have beer because I'm a shot guy. Uh-huh. You know? So I'm like, maybe I'll just switch it up and, like, grown men drink beer. But, I like the shots.
4: Boom. Like what?
0: Like, well, tequila.
4: Oh,
0: I'll drink, like, a lot of tequila.
3: Yeah.
0: But the last week, I'm in my room. And that's, now that I'm married and stuff like that, just killing time on the road now has become super hard. Because technically you're not supposed to chase other women when you're married.
4: Right.
2: Notice the use of the word technically.
0: Yeah, right.
5: Gray area.
0: And so I got a little buzz and I went back to my room and I went to my Ameritrade account. You can tell that I'm getting a little bit older. And I was buying and selling stocks completely wasted.
4: Ooh.
0: I'm not kidding. I looked on the back of, I think I was eating Cheez-Its and I saw yellow number 6. And I'm like, man, that yellow number 6 is in everything. And they went, oh, that's a good one. Then I Googled for like 2 hours trying to find who makes yellow number 6 so I could buy that company.
2: That's probably pretty logical, though.
0: It's DuPont, by the way.
2: Uh-huh. See, there you go. It's an interesting way to buy
3: yellow number 6.
4: Well, see, maybe you'll become very rich doing this.
0: The drunk guy's guide to day trading.
4: Stock trading. That's exactly right.
0: Depending on your mood, it depends on how much stuff you buy. Why'd you buy so much razor blades, you know, stock? I was going to kill myself.
2: Oh, we're going to take a short break. Come right back. This is The Bob and Tom Show.
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7: Every 5 minutes, the average American is confronted by a pain in the ass. 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
8: Come on, pick it up. I got two carts full of stuff here.
2: Excuse me, sir. This aisle's 12 items or less. As you can see, I have only one item. I'm in a bit of a hurry, so if you wouldn't mind, I'd...
8: Shut up, jerkface, okay? What are you, some kind of shopping sheriff? Huh? I don't care about your rules.
2: Oh, really?
8: You still here? Why don't you go pick another lane or just go jump off a bridge?
2: No, I think I'll just get a little help from my friend.
8: Oh! What is that?
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9: 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You're about to become a pinata.
3: Oh.
9: 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Get some.
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2: Josh, you're an hour and 45 minutes late.
15: Apologies.
2: Is there a happy story here?
15: Yeah, happy ending. Yeah,
2: okay, good.
15: Bit of drama this morning. The morning ritual happened. Everything's fine. And part of that morning ritual is after I shower and I get downstairs, the cat, Gravy, gets treats.
4: Right.
15: That's right. Crunchers, I call them. And I,
4: nice.
15: She always follows me down the stairs. And her sister, Biscuit, which is one of the reasons she's named Gravy.
4: Right.
15: Mm-hmm. Is staying with me currently. Yeah.
2: So the girls, you got a guest cat.
15: Yeah. So the girls get to have fun. And
4: yeah.
15: They love their little visits. And so Biscuit's following me, and I get the crunchers out, and I give them to her, and I guess Gravy's really tired. What the hell? And I look, Biscuit is soaking wet, just dripping. And I hadn't noticed. I was like, oh my gosh. I wonder if they got into one of the toilets or something. And so I look to make sure Gravy's not still swimming around somewhere.
4: Oh, God.
15: And no. And I'm like, well, check local listings. It's raining quite a bit.
4: Yeah.
15: And maybe they somehow got outside, but that's impossible. And I look and my back door is open. I think the wind was such that it must have blown somehow. I thought it was locked. Who knows? Anyway, I realize, Gravy's out there. And, I got to find her before I can leave because she's an indoor cat. She's never been outside before.
4: Oh, no.
15: The conditions are terrible. And so I put on my little hat that Ace got us for Christmas with the headlight.
16: Yeah. Nice.
15: And I have some her treats that I can shake.
4: Right?
15: And I have a little cardinal bird thing that squeaks when you touch it, like chirp, chirp, chirp, chirp. And so I have that.
16: But your neighbors love that.
15: And I'm, I can only imagine what they thought as they saw a large man wearing a headlight hat walking up and down the sidewalks. Gravy! Gravy!
3: Hey, you big fat pig!
15: It's 5:45, fatty!
8: Lay off the gravy!
15: Go to Bob Evans!
3: Yeah, ask me Thanksgiving night!
15: Gravy! And there was just no luck in finding her, and so I thought, all right, well, I'll just sit here with Biscuit and maybe she'll just come back. And every now and again, I went outside and said her name and shook the treats and pressed the cardinal.
4: Right.
15: And finally, I heard some meowing in the distance when I was standing on my deck. And I went, gravy, meow, gravy. And we found each other eventually.
4: Oh.
15: I was able. And I went to pick her up and she was like fighting me. Like she wanted to stay outside.
2: Of course.
4: Yeah.
2: Eat chipmunks.
15: And I realized, oh, she's not lost. She's having the time of her life. I'm the one who.
4: Right.
15: She was like, look at all this stuff out here.
4: But this is so cool, Dad.
15: So I took her in and, yeah. So I think I have mud on me still. So apologies for my
4: appearance. Oh, no, that's okay. We're just happy you found her.
15: Yes, me too. I was real scared.
5: You know, you've expressed that you want to be off the grid, Josh Arnold, mountain man, Josh Arnold, just leave one day. And it's funny that Gravy maybe wants to be mountain gravy.
15: Oh. I think she does. Yeah. Yeah. So
2: that sounds like a new product. Mountain gravy. Hey, you eating gravy? You big pussy eating mountain gravy.
15: What? Plain old brown gravy.
2: Come on, man up.
8: What
2: eat mountain
8: can be
2: gravy.
8: Better than gravy? Mountain gravy.
15: It has chunks of bobcat.
4: Well, you could put a little cat door in your door and
2: don't
4: let her go
2: that.
4: In and out.
15: No, I'm going to keep her an indoor cat.
4: Oh, okay. And,
8: well,
4: yeah.
8: Then you'll have...
2: I told you my dog door story.
4: Yeah, but that's what cats do anyway, even if you didn't have a dog door.
8: Well, and
4: they
8: you,
4: bring you stuff.
8: That sort of thing only happens to you.
2: Yeah, you don't want a cat
4: snakes,
2: coming
4: birds,
2: in with a live snake. Yeah, here, Dad, look at this. Well, I'm glad everything's okay, Josh.
15: Yes, thank you. Sorry for that.
2: I had a not similar episode this morning, but I won't go into it. You've missed a lot, Josh.
8: You had a dog crap in the corner, right? You had to clean it up.
2: Worse than that.
15: Oh, no.
2: There's no point discussing it.
8: And that's sports, kid.
2: It is?
8: Yes, indeed.
2: Well, coming up, by the way, the Ace Cosby joke of the day. We're certainly excited about that.
8: Is that right?
2: But right now it's time for...
17: Check my game. This is what you farted for.
8: Wherever you go, whatever you do, always be a good sport.
4: This really wasn't a world record, but it involves something that's the heaviest in the world.
8: Right,
4: a town in Wisconsin is trying to raise enough money to move the world's heaviest ball of twine, according to KMSP.
8: KMXP. You'd think we were a bicycle, but we're a TV station.
15: Oh,
4: the 10-foot-tall... What? It's KMSP. I didn't want to...
8: Oh.
4: The 10-foot-tall, 22-foot-wide, 24,000-pound ball of twine, created by James Frank Cotera, resides just a few miles outside of Highland.
15: If they really want to move it, they should get a giant cat. Ooh.
3: You see, it's a ball of twine.
15: Hey, roll it wherever.
3: Well, that is the most dumbest...
4: After Cotera passed away earlier this year...
8: Who?
4: Mr. Cotera, who made the ball of twine.
8: Oh,
4: friends and neighbors started an effort to preserve his life's work. Since his property will eventually be sold, they're trying to raise enough money to move the ball of twine from his backyard to the town hall next to the transfer center.
15: Do you guys know the story behind this giant ball of twine?
4: No, what is
15: it's
4: it?
15: It's a hell of a yarn.
2: We missed you, Josh, until about 30 seconds ago.
4: So where do you go to get things started? That's right. GoFundMe. They are starting to raise money for the move. It'll cost about $10,000, and they've raised a little over $2,000.
2: Can't they just get a bulldozer and roll the thing?
15: I don't know. 24,000 pounds?
8: How big was it? I missed that.
4: It was.
8: Does it say?
2: It's 22 feet wide.
4: 10 feet tall, 22 foot wide, 24,000 pounds.
5: So I'm checking this thing out. It's on a flat base, and it looks kind of like pumpkin shaped, but pumpkin the week after Halloween, where it's all kind of sinking to the bottom.
4: Oh, so it's not a
5: The bottom is totally flat.
15: Does it look like it could be put on a flatbed truck?
5: It might be too wide at the base. You might have to put it on its side, and I'm not sure how it would stand.
2: See, they brought that singer in to do the tribute.
4: What singer?
18: I had the twine of my life.
15: And I hold you here.
2: The twine of my life. What? How, did people just come over to this guy's house with their extra twine? Or did they just buy twine and add it to the...
4: I have no idea.
15: I don't know.
1: Didn't we talk to the guy who had the world's largest rubber band ball?
4: Mm-hmm.
1: Oh, no, largest paintball.
4: Paintball. He was in
2: paint.
4: Here.
2: Well, that one, and people go there and they get to paint.
1: Yeah.
2: They get to add a coat of paint.
1: So these things are always, I'm sorry, they're always kind of disappointing. Mm-hmm.
15: They had a documentary about this thing.
1: Oh, yeah?
2: Did they?
15: Yeah, there was a person who was, there was a couple who, uh-huh. one was uh-huh. like, a, she was a florist,
19: yep.
15: and
19: yes.
15: The other just addicted to giving twine to this thing.
19: Yeah.
15: Days of Twine and Roses, have you seen it?
2: You think? Is it too much of a stretch?
1: It seems like a reach. I don't know.
15: Oh, I'm very sore.
19: You should come in at late every Friday. I love this guy.
1: You're killing
15: garbage. I'd like to see this thing.
2: Once again, Christy Lee, have we missed anything in the news?
4: Star Trek fans are divided in their opinion about the inclusion of profanity in the new Picard series.
1: You're kidding me.
4: After Captain Jean-Luc Picard dropping the F-bomb in a recent episode, some fans voiced their disapproval online.
15: I'm one of them.
2: Yeah, I get this.
1: Really?
15: Yes.
4: John Orciola wrote for the website Screen Rant, quote, part of Star Trek's appeal is the articulate way characters speak. Resorting to gutter language feels like a step backward since Star Trek's characters are meant to be better than this. The backlash to the backlash then followed. Terry Metalis, the showrunner for Star Trek Picard this season, said the F-word from Picard was not scripted, but was a choice by the actor, Patrick Stewart, in the moment.
20: I chose to curse out loud.
4: Yeah, he said the result was so real.
20: I know.
2: Wait a minute. See, that's what bugs me.
20: I know all of the curse words.
2: The result was so real.
4: Oh.
2: It's in outer space. The whole thing's made up.
15: I think they mean the result was potentially true to the character, but
4: maybe
15: it's on paper. It's I don't know the context. Mm-hmm. I haven't watched the show.
2: Right. So you want? Is it okay for you then if it Mary Poppins? All right, kid, take the effing medicine.
4: No,
15: I'd watch it.
1: Maybe Mary Poppins is show her boobs, right?
19: Yeah, I.
1: Did she do that one time?
15: Yes, she did.
2: Yeah, I see both sides of this, but.
20: By the way, thank you for asking me what my favorite role was.
15: Oh, well, Sir Patrick Stewart, what is your favorite role?
20: Of course, I was in the Wolverine movie. Yeah. It was called Logan.
15: Oh, yes.
20: That's where we traveled across the country.
19: Yeah.
20: Hugh Jackman and I, amazing actor.
2: Were you in a wheelchair in that?
20: Yes, he had to help me in and out of the car. And here's a scene, actually.
2: Okay. Well, who's going to be Hugh Jackman?
20: Josh, will you play Mr. Jackman? Here's a line. Oh, Logan.
15: Yeah, what is it now, X?
20: I have to boom boom.
15: Oh, jeez. You just went 2 hours ago.
20: I'm sorry.
15: I knew pad thai was a bad idea.
20: I have a very active cold.
15: Oh, this is awful.
19: Wait until I get your pants.
20: You better hurry.
15: Make it so.
2: I mean, I don't know. What do you think about this, Christy? Do you think it's okay for Picard to curse?
4: There's kids watching. I'm not a real fan of the show.
1: Among the amazing things they did on Battlestar Galactica, the new one, they came up with their own curse word. I'm very excited. They say frack.
4: Famously, in the future, they would
1: it would become a whole new thing.
15: Greta Thunberg says that is a curse word.
4: Yes, she does.
1: Fracking. You fracking idiot. Stuff like that.
15: It seems out of character.
4: I agree.
15: But I'd have to know what the context was.
2: I mean, I suppose if you were heading for a black hole, you're all going to die. Would you go, oh, fudge?
15: I would do what Picard did.
4: Yeah, I think so.
15: But you know what? Again, who knows the character better than Patrick Stewart?
19: Exactly. Mm-hmm.
2: So, but
20: I have a question for you, Mr. Griswold. Have you ever hit your thumb with a hammer? You'll say it. No,
19: I think we've lost
20: a
19: chick this morning.
2: I like this guy over there.
15: Yeah.
19: I think it could be cool. The beam's not working. Beam me up, Scotty. Beam me up. Beam me the up, Scotty.
15: And Scotty would also have, he would have cost her.
4: Scotty
15: sure.
4: would have been the one, absolutely.
15: I'm giving her all she's got.
2: I mean, but careful, like I said, boys. where does this end? Is Mary Poppins going to doff her top? To, well, I don't see the difference.
15: I hope so. It'd be Mary Poppins with an apostrophe S, wouldn't it?
4: You don't see the difference.
2: Mary's a poppin'.
4: You don't see the difference between dropping a curse word or two and showing someone's breasts?
2: No.
20: they haven't made an adult Mary Poppins?
0: Cherry Poppins?
20: Where the father...
2: Oh, probably, nice. Sadly.
19: Good work, Patty.
15: Did you say Cherry Poppins?
2: Yeah.
15: Yeah.
2: Okay. Just a spoonful of seed.
0: Boy. He's doing his thing.
4: Are you guys happy now?
20: I'll drive you home, Mary.
4: Are you happy?
21: 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All day and all night.
4: Really? No, seriously. Really?
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2: This is Tom, coming up later this morning in the Bob and Tom Show. 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
22: My husband needs anyone who's going to touch him to be female. 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
15: For whatever reason, I do not want a guy cutting my hair.
4: Okay. So, what about a massage from a man?
22: You don't want a happy ending from a man?
15: Are the lights off?
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like OJ and kill my girlfriend. 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

0: I want to be like Chick. 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And then I'm trying to come up with a
1: rhyme for Chick.
0: Rhyme, yeah. I don't know. That's a one-syllable word.
2: That's a tough one.
3: That rhymes with Chick.
1: Slick.

0: Bob and Tom.
1: Ew, gross.
2: Slimy yet satisfying.
0: They put the F in professional.
3: Good morning. Here with Bob and Tom, and Rosie O'Donnell is our guest.
4: Is that Please a watch, do. Rosie?
5: Yeah, it's my Ronald McDonald watch.
4: It's great.
5: I didn't really want one. I went to the drive-thru.
4: Mm-hmm.
5: I said, I'll have fries and a Coke. They said, I said, I guess so. And I got three watches and a shake. So I got to wear them all the time now. It's kind of annoying.
4: I see.
5: Yeah,
3: there's kind of a communication problem. But have you ever noticed that when you're in one of those places, if you're inside any of those fast food places,
5: mm-hmm.
3: you can always hear the people in their cars perfectly.
5: I know.
3: So they can hear you real well. So if you want to get back at them, just, you know, pull up in your car and go,
4: I'd like one of your GD.
3: Understood.
5: I like to do that when I go inside.
2: Mm-hmm.
5: And they say, oh, a Big Mac, hold a fry. Yeah. I guess they teach that at McDonald's school or something.
3: Perhaps they do. Rosie, I know you're from Los Angeles.
5: Well, I'm born and raised in New York City, but now I live in L.A.
3: Mm-hmm. Yeah.
5: Yeah, and it's kind of weird, to tell you the truth, because they have lizards.
4: Lizards?
5: Have you seen these?
3: In Los Angeles?
5: Yeah, they have salamanders, reptiles, chameleons roaming freely.
4: Mm-hmm.
5: I was in Disneyland. One ran across the walk.
4: Mm-hmm.
5: All the New Yorkers are going, shoot it! Hurry up, shoot it! Californians are going, hey, man, look, it's a living animal. Leave it alone. All the Japanese tourists started screaming Godzilla and running for Magic Mountain. Godzilla is coming! Take a picture! Take a picture! It happened, I swear to God. It happened.
3: I had the same experience when I moved to Florida, because I lived in New York, and I was used to your average New York cockroach, which is approximately the size of a filter on a cigarette.
5: Mm-hmm.
3: You move to Florida, they have something called a palmetto bug, which looks like a cockroach that's... you know, been to Miami for about 6 weeks, been living the good life. They're about the foot long.
5: That happened to me in Florida, too. Yeah. I killed one of those palmetto bugs. It was like, you know, 10 inches. I figured it was over. It was done with. Took a shower in my hotel room, came out. The whole place had been ransacked.
3: Yeah.
5: Little bugs running around going, you killed my brother.
3: Yeah.
5: These bugs are going to have their way tonight. They started snapping and dancing. It was a show, actually. It was kind of nice. Tell you the truth. It was kind of frightening.
3: You got that Madonna look?
5: Oh, yeah. I could have been Madonna. Like yeah. a virgin, touched for the 81st time. Like a virgin. I don't know what kind of virgin that is, but I don't think Mary's too happy about that. I think she's up there going, God, did you get that down on the list? He's like, yes, Mary, I've got that.
3: Yeah.
6: Bob and Tom, 24/7.
7: Oh, yeah. Yeah.
4: You just ruined it.
8: Welcome back to the Bob and Tom Show.
4: Good morning.
8: Thanks for joining us. The guy
7: You're
8: in the
7: welcome.
8: Orange and black girl softball jersey.
9: The guy sitting in the girly shirt.
8: I wouldn't have known. You shouldn't have said anything.
9: Yeah, I know. Mm-hmm. You know how one of the things it gives away is it's missing a button here, and that's to adjust
4: right
9: things
4: the
9: right
4: bra.
9: Here. It's missing a button in the middle, and it's to adjust your
10: Now,
9: stuff.
10: Don't girls button backwards
7: really?
10: From guys?
8: Yeah.
10: Aren't the buttons
4: Those
10: on
4: shirts,
10: the other side?
4: Yeah. Mm-hmm.
8: Are those backwards?
10: Buttons are on the other side for guys.
9: Yeah.
10: Yeah.
8: So, yeah, aren't they?
4: Mm-hmm.
8: Christy?
10: I don't remember.
8: Isn't that correct?
9: Well, maybe this is. Maybe this... Oh, well, it's a softball. A girl's softball, though, so
10: no,
9: they wouldn't
10: true.
9: Want to wear women's stuff.
10: That's true.
9: What are we thinking?
7: Wear a lot of button-up shirts.
4: Yeah, you dumbass.
8: Of course. How stupid of it.
9: Let's throw all the cards and get to the punch.
8: Okay. That's the voice of comedian Dwight Slade, who joins us in the studio here in the Bob and Tom program. Christy Lee at the news desk. Chick
7: Hello.
8: McGee at Sports Control. We can't get over the fact that there's a news report this morning from the Yahoo News Service saying that they've found, not Saddam Hussein, but they have found porno flicks featuring Saddam Hussein. As
10: 80, how many of them?
4: 85.
7: He may have started, they didn't find 85, but they say he may have started as many as 85. But this is way back in 1968.
8: To work his way through law school.
7: Mm-hmm.
8: Now, there's an ironic twist.
4: Yeah.
8: You work your way through law school by taking it in the ass.
10: And then when you get to be a lawyer.
8: You get to be a lawyer. Oh, I'm sorry. I'm thinking out loud here.
10: You would think being an actor in those after 80, you might want to start getting redundant as far as what you're doing as an actor, I would think, after 80.
4: Yeah.
10: After 80 films, I mean.
7: And you want to branch out is what you're saying.
10: Yeah, you want to try new things.
8: Mm. He did. Yeah. He took over a country.
4: Yeah.
10: There you go.
11: And he was the Tin Man in The Wizard of Oz.
7: Many people don't know that.
9: I wonder if any of these have the title, in the title, have the word curds in them. I wonder if that's possible.
8: Curd burglar?
9: Yeah, maybe. It's all starting to fit together like a puzzle, isn't it?
8: Yeah, the curd burglar from Fagdad. You know, I could go on forever. I still like Weapons of Mass Destruction. That's my favorite.
10: Mine and for curds.
8: Okay. I'm sorry. We have to move on from this story. I've got
11: Yes, we do.
8: This is too juvenile to...
7: To harp on. Harp
11: sure
7: on
11: it is.
7: All morning.
8: Well, we've only been harping on it for 2 hours.
7: Okay, half the morning.
8: Mm-hmm. Okay, sorry. Now we can move on.
7: Okay, good.
8: Dwight Slade is our guest. What else is on your mind these days?
9: Well, isn't Condoleezza Rice, isn't that a side dish you make with cream and mushroom? Am I not mistaken about that?
11: It is.
8: Delicious.
11: Mm-hmm. I like
9: But, you know, I'm glad that Tyrone is dead, although I'm not against tyranny. I think tyranny is not a bad thing. If I ran the world, things would be a lot differently. Mm-hmm. In fact, I have made a list of 10 things that I would do.
8: I'd love to hear it.
9: As a tyrant.
11: Oh.
9: Number one, the show Friends would be off the air. I'm sick of it. It's too hip, too
10: Thank
9: cute.
10: You.
9: It's like one too many pieces of fudge. I can't stand it. And if you're a woman and you have a Jennifer Aniston haircut, it will now be legal to tackle you and give you a poodle shave. Number two, the excessive IDing for liquor. You know, we ID under 65. Bring your walker. Okay, shut up. You know, that's very flattering, but look into my eyes. You ever seen a 21-year-old with this much hate and bitterness in their eyes?
10: True enough.
11: You're right.
9: Don't count the birthdays. Count the dark angels. Number three.
4: That's a great line.
9: Number three, of things I won't tolerate is people who think and cluck at the same time. You ask them a question. You want to go to the hockey game? Hockey game. What are you, an aborigine? Answer the question. Number four, women with tongue studs that don't readily give oral sex. I've had it. That is false advertising. Don't sit there and blabber on about your boyfriend and your job while you're waving fellatio in my face, all right?
11: Fellatio.
9: I guarantee you nothing you have to say is as interesting as my fantasies of your robo-tongue on my Johnson. So just...
10: Give it up.
11: Yep.
9: Number five of things I would outlaw as a tyrant, the chatty neighbor on the airplane. Look, at 6:45, what makes you think that I want to see your toothy grin at 6:45. I got on the plane to California, and this guy, as soon as I sat down, well, can everybody hear me in the whole plane? I don't know how to monitor the volume of my voice, so I'm talking this loud monotone voice about my boat and my job. We're at 30,000 feet. Hey, buddy, you from around here? Yeah, I live in a cloud, dork. Yeah, the plane goes by, I crawl up to a little hole in the crapper so I can talk to you. He wouldn't shut up. I was in a car wreck last month. Doctor said I almost died. Well, you need to drive faster. Number six of things I will not tolerate is people who don't understand the lifespan of a sponge. This is specific to my wife. Why'd you throw out the sponge? Well, you were breeding SARS on it. That's why I threw it out.
11: Yeah.
9: Number seven, big guys in little cars. I don't know why. Every time you turn around on the freeway, you see one of those Festivas or Hyundais. Invariably, some big giblet-eating Tony Roma guy is crammed in there, sucking on a Diet Dr. Pepper. Hey, buddy, what's wrong with your spatial conception here, all right? You can barely fit in an RV, for God's sakes. You're in a scooter.
10: I need to get the Expedition.
11: Yeah, what do you mean?
9: Look, Shamu, get a bigger car. Number nine things I will not tolerate anymore is NASCAR on the radio. I mean, I love NASCAR, but this is ridiculous. 3 hours of... Well, they're still going around in their circle, Jim. Let's keep listening. That red car still in the lead. We're going to break now and go to our trapeze championship. Back to the race. And finally, things I'm not going to tolerate as a tyrant is people who don't understand their heritage. People, you ask them, well, I'm half Irish, half Italian, half Norwegian. Well, that's three halves, buddy. You got a dwarf in your pants? Why don't you think before you speak? So tyranny is not bad, is my point.
11: No, you'd be a great leader.
10: Yes.
8: That's Czar a comedian, czar, Dwight Slade. That's brilliant. And the line about Count the Dark Angels.
12: Yes.
8: Comedian Dwight Slade is here with us. You're a family man. You've got a couple kids.
9: I do have
8: teenagers?
9: Two kids. I have an 11-year-old and a 14-year-old, a 14-year-old daughter. And so knock on wood, that's going fine so far. And she wanted to play softball. I said, fine, because that'll save me on the wedding plan.
8: To get back to that theme.
12: I see.
9: So, yeah. But, yeah, I'm a happy parent. Happily married for 15 years, which is 110 in human years.
8: Right.
9: But who's counting?
12: Yeah.
9: No, I love my wife. And you can, too, for $60. And I know that's an old joke.
0: But it's beautiful.
9: But it's, yeah.
0: Mm-hmm. It's timeless.
9: But it works for me.
7: But you have to pay for vet school.
9: Yes. My wife named my kids. She insisted on naming our children. She said the names would come to her during the delivery.
12: Oh.
9: Which is why I have a child named Demerol. And her twin brother Epidural over the corner.
12: Mm-hmm. Yep.
8: Now, what can you say their names? Do you mind? Real names?
9: Well, I have Aaron and Amanda, and I don't. I apologize for being a theme family, which is, you know, they both start
0: A's.
9: With A,
0: right?
9: You know, mm-hmm. It's but because I can't stand those families that have the theme kids that have that and they have
12: all the same initials,
9: right? And the minivan lumbering out of the suburbs looking for the Olive Garden and. Megan and Hunter and Cameron and Brittany and Miles and Connor and Zachariah. And sitting there with a yogurt cone. Pass back my Ritalin, Mommy. I'm hungry.
12: Yeah.
0: I count the Dark Angels.
8: Yeah, they're coming out. Yeah. They're coming out of your mouth. The Dark Angels are emerging.
9: I mean, I love the suburbs, but I just these little minivan names are just driving me nuts. You know, when I was a kid growing up, it was Bill, Tom, Sam, and Greg. That was my friends. Mm-hmm. Can I check your oil?
12: Mm-hmm.
9: Now these names. I mean, you tell me the last time you were introduced to a baby named Larry. Bring me baby Larry. Mm-hmm. Bring me one baby Herb. Who are we going to borrow tools from in the future? You know, Jasper? No. Can I get a buzzsaw, Jasper? What's that?
8: Yeah, I have a new theory, and I can't use the name on the air. We were talking lunch the other day. Someone I know has a new kid, and they gave this kid a name that would be great if you were a Supreme Court justice.
12: Yeah.
8: But not when you're a kid.
12: Mm-hmm.
7: Well, maybe they'll give him a nickname while he's. Is it a boy or a girl?
8: It's a boy. And no,
7: well, maybe
8: and
7: they'll give the boy.
8: No,
7: a
8: no,
7: nickname.
8: No. They're very specifically not giving him a nickname.
7: Oh.
12: Oh, he'll get one then.
9: That's why I like Southern families, because they give their kids normal names and they screw them up. You know, this here's Tom, but we call him Skeeter. Get your sister Pork Chop out of the pool.
0: Skeeter and Pork Chop.
9: Yeah.
8: It's hard. You can't win.
12: That's true.
8: But you have lovely names for your kids. Christy?
0: Yeah. Ava and Beva.
12: Ava and Beva.
7: Ava and Beva.
9: Mm-hmm. Theme. Mm-hmm.
8: No, it's not Ava and Beva.
7: They named her Beva.
9: Oh, okay, sorry.
7: No, it's Ava and Sophie.
8: Sophie.
7: Which is very popular, I've found.
12: Mm-hmm.
7: So like every time I turn around, we just have baby names.
0: Oh, yeah.
8: Yeah, that's the other oddball thing. Is
7: and you hate
8: the
7: that.
8: Names you think are really, you know,
12: unique.
8: Sort of just yours, and then you go to class and they're, you know. In
7: 15 of them,
8: Look. A friend of mine was a third grade teacher. This is probably 20 years ago, and she had 15 Jennifers in one class.
12: Hello.
8: That got real popular about 68 with the movie Love Story.
12: Mm-hmm.
8: And that'll happen. You get these trends. Often the names come from soap operas.
7: I have a sister-in-law named Jennifer that was born
8: probably that
7: in 68.
8: Era. Oh, that's the most popular name for that period. You can look
12: you
8: at those most popular
12: Bobs,
8: name lists.
12: The Toms, the Lindas, the Chicks.
0: Charles.
12: Charles, I'm sorry.
7: Love the name Charles. If we'd had a boy, that was.
12: Yeah, it was Linda. I think it was Linda, Mary.
8: Linda was the most popular name about 1950.
12: Yeah, and that Mary. Was. And Bob was. Robert was the most popular then when I was born.
9: You ever think about how bad your name could be if.
12: Oh,
9: know,
12: yeah.
9: 45 years ago, your parents were just in love with the name Gilligan. Spend the rest of your life known as Lil Buddy.
12: Yep.
7: Yeah. Uh-huh.
0: Gil.
7: It's one of the hardest things you'll ever do is naming a child.
12: Sure.
8: But it's really easy to screw it up.
7: Very easy to screw it up.
8: One key, parents, rhyming.
12: Yep. Yes. You don't want to name your child, say Art.
8: Yeah, well, see, that's my grandfather's name was Hart.
12: Art the Fart?
8: Yeah. H-A-R-T, and we didn't want to have Little Hart the Fart.
12: Chuck.
0: Chuck Bobach.
8: Yeah, everyone knows that one.
12: Yep.
0: Sure.
9: Brutal.
12: Oh, yeah. So you got to be careful.
8: Yeah, anything that rhymes with, well, you know the good ones.
12: Mm-hmm.
7: Yeah, believe
8: be
7: me.
8: Be careful.
0: I remember where I was when the kids caught on to the name game and Chuck Bobach.
12: Oh, sure.
10: Oh my God, this is great.
12: Yeah. That's true.
9: You know what I did? I actually called my dad by his first name once when I was a teenager, which was the largest mistake I think I could have ever made.
12: Yeah.
9: I was 14, irritated. I'm like, all my friends were going to the Aerosmith concert. I'm like, I can't go. I'm like, well, thanks a lot, Bert. I should have known. I should have known that was the wrong thing because my dad didn't. He didn't even get irritated at all. He just sat down his fork and said, "Well, I've enjoyed having you as a son." My mom leaves the table.
12: Yes, sir.
8: We're talking with comedian Dwight Slade, family man. It's interesting. Your wife is becoming a veterinarian. That's great.
9: She will be a vet, yes, shortly.
8: Do you have dogs?
9: I do not. We don't have any pets except birds, which I don't recommend as pets anymore.
8: Birds?
12: Birds.
9: Because, yeah, you can't bring people over. They fly in their hair. And
12: you should cage them.
10: A friend of mine had a bird when I was in high school, and when they would have dinner, the father of the family would scoot food to the side of the plate for their pet bird, and it would fly over.
12: Oh, God.
10: Sit by the plate and eat the food off
8: his
10: plate.
8: What kind of disease did he die
10: of? Yeah, that
12: choked on a piece of beef.
10: Tunnel vision,
9: yeah.
10: Awful.
9: Yeah, we wonder where SARS came from. It was transferred by birds.
8: Well, that's interesting. She wants to be a vet, but you don't have any pets. I'm surprised you don't
9: have any pets. Yeah, we have to. In her vet program, she had to move around a little bit, so we had no ability to keep pets because we had to change apartments. And so thank God, because I just, I'm not really a pet guy.
8: Really?
9: Yeah.
8: Oh, well, you're surrounded by dog people here.
9: Yeah. Are you?
12: Mm-hmm.
10: The big sweetie.
7: My husband's not a pet guy either.
9: Yeah.
7: I live with...
9: When I was a kid, I had a dog, and it would get so excited when it saw you. It would lay down and relieve itself on itself. It would lay on its back. It would get so excited. It would panic and lay down and just relieve itself, which is very flattering, I must admit. Well,
12: sure. You really like me.
9: Gee, well, no one's ever done that before.
10: I'm so happy to see you, I can piss.
9: Right. I've been trying to get a woman to do that for years.
10: Yes, that's right.
12: Whoa!
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13: If you're laughing, it's the Bob and Tom Show. If you're not, it's those other guys.
17: When his dirty underwear's at the top of the stairs, that's annoying. When you're trying to sleep and she's grinding her teeth, that's annoying. When she's driving a Lexus and you're riding the bus, that's annoying. When you're making linguine and he's poking you with his weenie, that's annoying. When you're dressing for mass and he's filling a flask, that's annoying. When you're sweating mowing the lawn and she's inside eating bonbons, that's annoying. When you're pleasing him orally and he's watching hockey, that's annoying. When you're giving her your all and she's knitting a shawl, that's annoying. When you're pouring out your heart and he rips off a fart, that's annoying. When she only puts out after she passes out, that's annoying. When you think you're debonair and she says, you're on my hair, that's annoying. When the priest drops by your place and there's rug burn on your face, that's annoying. When you're drinking champagne and he belches your name, that's annoying. When she refers to your mom as the female Saddam, that's annoying. When he comes into the room smelling of your sister's perfume, that's annoying. When she says you're wearing that and it's your favorite cheesehead hat, that's annoying.
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18: 24/7.
19: There's Jeff Oskey.
20: Yes, sir.
19: He's filling in for Josh Arnold, who's sick. There's Ace Cosby, manning the track phone hotline hot phone. There's Willie Griswold.
21: Good morning.
19: Doing some blow over there?
21: Nasal? I'm doing some flow, baby. Some flow nays.
19: Flow nays.
7: I'm Chick nothing
19: McGee.
7: Better.
19: And here's Tom. Tommy!
8: Thank you very much. We've also been enjoying your emails about places you've gone, especially if you've driven and spent maybe half a day driving somewhere just to have lunch and then drive.
19: Well, there's
8: back.
19: No limit or no minimum. Just, yeah.
8: Just how about this one? This is from Ben. I've driven 1,000 miles from Green Bay, Wisconsin to Buffalo, Wyoming to the Winchester, the best steakhouse the world has ever seen.
19: That's made out of an old cathedral.
8: Oh,
19: Winchester Cathedral.
7: Who did that song?
19: Well, that's a toe tapper.
8: Wait a minute. Now, you know, you're aware of the song.
7: Yes.
8: Do you remember the name of the band?
7: Rudy Valley.
8: No, it's not Rudy Valley. The band that did Winchester Cathedral. Jeff Oskey.
20: I've never even
7: Chip
20: heard
7: knows,
20: of it.
7: So
19: nope, I have no idea.
7: Really?
19: Nope, I don't remember.
7: Willie, do you know this?
20: Of course I don't know.
8: Ace?
19: Isn't it the Fainting Goats or something?
8: No.
7: Winchester Cathedral.
20: I want one of those.
8: We had, in one of our triumphant bookings.
19: Is it Freddie Cannon or somebody?
8: We had a guy that was allegedly in the band. We found out that he was in the band after they had their only hit.
7: They're bringing me down.
8: Here it is.
22: Winchester Cathedral.
19: Oh, man, what a great song.
22: You're bringing me down.
21: What?
8: Yep. Hang on a second.
22: You stood and you watched out.
8: Hold on.
19: What is it about that chair?
8: And it was a novelty song. It was part of the British invasion.
7: Mm-hmm.
8: And so they would. There was a point where they would play anything. Clearly,
7: I can't remember what I had for lunch yesterday, and I can sing every word of that song. What is that all about?
8: And then
20: sing it through one of those megaphones.
7: Yeah, like Rudy Valley.
8: It was mocking that. We used to sing that at camp, except when we would go "Bo Dangy Go Down," which I.
7: Who's Bo Dangy?
8: I think it was some kind of
20: very adventurous young man.
8: Phallic reference.
19: Tom, start the song again and watch Oskey. It makes him move, and I don't know if it's Josh's chair or whatever, but he starts to dance. Look at this. Wow. How about that, huh?
21: Jeff, why do you look so scared when you dance?
8: Yeah, your face turned all red. Here we go. Here we go. Dangy, go down. Once again, that was how we
7: you
8: sang.
7: You had the weirdest childhood of anyone
20: I know. You need some girls around. Sure
7: yeah, you did. You
19: just one girl.
7: You did need
19: a whole different.
21: All boys camp. All boys school.
19: So tell me, who did the song?
7: You know, it's okay if you want to come out. It's fine.
21: If you're coming out, I'm coming out too.
7: It's a new world.
19: You know what? And I think on a lot of levels, Kelly might be relieved. Okay?
8: Yeah.
21: Is the only reason that you're not gay because there's no way you can make more kids, man to man? Is that it?
8: That could be. I don't know. Mr. Oskey is here for a reason. This is our weekly feature. I think we're going to start making it a daily feature. I enjoy it so much. It's about mistakes that we have made and things that we have failed to do in this show, which is almost anything relevant or interesting. You'll correct that right now with, you can do the introduction. Go ahead.
20: That's right. Go ahead. Hit my music, chick.
22: I'll do funny things if you want me to. Your puppet.
20: All right, that wasn't my music, but I'm Jeff Oskey with the failed to mention news desk.
19: Here he comes.
20: Oh. We give you a lot of the news each week.
8: I'll do it over here.
23: And now,
8: Jeff Oskey.
23: Okay,
8: with me.
23: Okay,
8: what? Who
23: the hell's
8: that?
23: Jeff
8: Oskey. You do a lot of marbles in your mouth.
23: I'm a boothy
8: now. Try this one. Here you go.
23: And now it's time for Jeff Oskey.
8: You do intro the show.
19: Here's Jeff Oskey.
8: No, you got to intro the name of the show.
7: For gosh sakes.
21: This is a bad show we're having today.
19: Time now for news that we failed to mention. Here's Jeff Oskey.
8: There you go.
20: A large snake was removed from a gentleman's brand new couch. What you failed to mention, I bet that's the last time he buys his couch at Larry's Discount Furniture and Snake Emporium.
19: Snake World!
20: A few months ago, they made the world's largest pot-laced brownie.
21: Nice.
20: What you failed to mention, it was baked by Sara Lee's less successful brother, Greg. Greg Lee, everybody.
19: Greg.
20: A customs agent seized 110 pounds of illegal bologna at the border. What you failed to mention, customs agents have a way of seizing your illegal B-O-L-O-G. Let's try it again. Because custom agents have a way of seizing B-O-L-O-G. Nope, I'm still off.
7: No, that worked.
8: No, it's okay. The melody was wrong.
19: Oh, here we go. I got it now.
1: Now here's Jeff Oskey.
8: Probably okay to miss that last one.
19: Thank you. Thank you very much.
20: Border authorities.
8: Again?
20: Yeah. Found 52 live reptiles concealed on a man, with some of them even stuffed into his groin area. Woo. What you failed to mention, the man was suffering from erectile dysfunction.
8: Reptiles, you see.
7: I get it.
20: Very good. Yes. A family's dog that had been missing for 12 years was finally returned to them. What you failed to mention, just in time for the kids to watch it die.
8: Oh, yeah. I would have skipped that one. That's a meme.
21: That's so sad.
20: TSA allowed a man to bring a charcuterie tackle box on a plane containing many meats and cheeses. What you failed to mention, finally, hopefully now they'll let me start bordering with my broccoli and cheddar soup case.
19: Soup case. Uh-huh. Where's my soup case?
20: Where's my sound effects that save these horrible jokes?
8: Try it again. Do the last one again. We'll get the...
20: Finally, hopefully they'll let me start boarding with my broccoli and cheddar soup case.
8: Well, that's just mean.
21: Not at all.
19: Holy heck.
20: Maybe you'll like this one, Tommy. Some lady who farts and queefs in jars had to go to the hospital because she thought she had a heart attack. What you failed to mention... Come to find out, it wasn't a heart attack. It was actually a panic attack. She was suffering from PTSBDD. PTSBDD.
19: Here's your sound effect.
20: Authorities checking a shipment of frozen onion rings found 900 pounds of cocaine.
19: Ooh.
20: What you failed to mention, talk about your drug rings. No? Okay.
19: Really, dead silence.
20: So that's what we're doing today. I like being in the other room way more. A woman in jail was busted trying to use her bra's underwire to pick the lock to her cell. What you failed to mention, she said, I did not try to break out of my cell using my underwire. Cross my heart.
1: Hello there.
8: Now, that's referencing a 40-year-old commercial?
7: Cross my heart bra. Yeah. Cross your heart bras. They're still out there.
19: You don't get to play that card,
7: no,
19: Tom.
7: No, you don't.
8: No, I love that joke.
19: You.
8: Love that joke. No, that's a very old commercial. Do they still do the cross your heart
7: bra?
8: Yes,
7: they do.
19: Really?
7: Mm-hmm.
20: Huh. The National Weather Service is running out of names to name hurricanes. What you failed to mention, here's a few that are still available. How about... Ida evacuate. Or May seek shelter. How about skip town? No? Okay. All right. A man who was gored to death at the running of the bulls has died. What you failed to mention, I bet his obituary started with the sentence, Mike was never the fastest runner, but that never stopped him from trying to achieve his dreams.
8: He's dead, you see. But.
20: Yeah. And finally, a dangerous Asian spider has been spotted on the east coast of America. Wow. What you failed to mention, they're super easy to spot. They're the ones helping the American spiders with their homework. I'm Jeff Oskey, and this is the news that we failed to mention.
19: That's right.
7: Pew, pew, pew, pew. Pew, pew.
19: This has been Jeff Oskey, and news we failed to mention.
8: Thank you.
20: I would have failed to.
2: Thanks for listening. Want to try watching? Want more?
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1: For your information, these are two of the worst kids I have ever encountered in my life, and I worked the state fair.
0: We were stupid before stupid was cool.
2: There's Josh Arnold.
3: Hi, Chicky.
2: Back from his
3: upper respiratory infection.
2: There's Ace Cosby.
4: Hey, buddy.
2: There's Willie Griswold.
5: Good morning.
2: You don't see me missing work for almost no reason.
6: Play hurt, Josh.
2: I'm Chick McGee. Yeah, take it from me and Pat. Right? You play hurt, yeah, pal. Yeah. Hello, Tom. Here's Tom.
4: Okay, thank you very much. Once again, Ace is eating nothing but pizza for the month of March. We're getting some great suggestions, all kinds of breakfast pizzas.
2: Stop talking about it.
7: Chick, make it a drinking game.
2: What do you... Oh.
8: Every time we hear the word
7: every
8: pizza?
7: Every time Tom says...
2: Well, yeah, but then everyone's going to be drunk the first hour and a half of the show.
4: Okay. And once again, Pat has joined Ace, not in eating the

0: Yeah, Steve Winwood thing.
1: So hey, Pat.
2: Yeah.
1: Tom is paying for Ace's pizzas.
2: Yes.
1: So on top of his regular salary, he's getting his food paid
3: well,
1: for.
3: Nobody's
1: on top of your regular salary, are you getting each pizza song paid for?
0: Wait a minute, hold
1: is
0: on.
1: Is there a bonus?
0: Regular salary? This is the first I'm hearing of that.
1: Oh, sorry, I meant hearty handshake.
0: Tom says exposure. Hearty. That's what he says, exposure.
3: Now, Josh missed one of your pizza songs. Is that
0: yeah.
3: Right?
0: Mm-hmm.
3: Okay. Do you want to care to share it with us?
0: Yeah, give me a sec. I'll get the organ out.
3: No. Once again.
1: Oh, put that away, Pat.
0: I meant the other organ.
4: Whoa, we have fun.
0: Are you ready, Josh?
1: I sure am.
0: Here we go. Well, the temperature's dropping, my delivery.

0: or a microwave.
1: Oh, nice.
2: Of course, this has an oven, but
1: I love that organ sound.
3: That's fun, huh?
1: Thank you, Mr. Winrod.
4: I like how I'm sorry, go ahead.
3: At the end, you ditch the bass notes. You're just playing the high part.
0: I can't do it.
3: The left hand, it's still working. You're still getting the people involved.
0: I can't do it.
4: So at the end of 30 days, are we going to have 30 songs in a row from Pat about pizza?
1: Oh, nice.
0: What? No,
1: oh,
0: nice.
1: Man. The medley.
5: Yeah. That'll be great.
1: You'll get a break halfway through when Luigi comes out and sings his classic song.
6: We'll call it the pizza buffet.
4: Yeah. Mm-hmm.
5: Oh, that'll be a really fun day for just you, Pat, and Luigi, Dad. Yeah. Just you guys can be here for that. We'll take the day off.
6: Very special podcast.
7: You guys come in and hold that down, will you?
0: A very special three-day podcast.
1: Thank you very much. Now, we return now to the news desk. Coming up, by the way, in a few minutes, it'll be Mr. Skin, the authority on nudity in cinema.
5: Boobs and butts. And
1: whoa!
6: That's real weird.
3: Dude, we're the Horny Brothers today.
6: Married.
3: I love boobs so much.
5: I love you, too.
7: I wouldn't have believed it if I hadn't have been sitting right here.
1: Wow.
4: You think we rehearsed this.
1: Did you work that out in the break?
0: We did.
5: Nope, just a bunch of horny idiots.
6: Yep, okay.
7: Okay.
1: Anatomy Awards is what Mr. Skin is going to be talking about.
7: I have to give you this from my people at The Onion. I love that,
4: yes.
7: that satirical newspaper. The headline today is Jimmy Carter starting to worry. He'll never die.
1: That is just disrespectful. The man is in hospice care.
4: Oh, my God.
7: One of the great Well, he went in a couple weeks ago, right?
1: Careers.
7: I mean, come on.
4: I don't think there's a time limit on hospice.
6: Do you remember their headline when President Reagan passed away?
7: No.
6: The Onion headline was, Ronald Reagan's body dies. Oh.
1: Again, just awful and mean.
0: Just brutal.
1: Are you happy now? We brought that up
6: a little bit.
4: Scientists are investigating why people are frightened by clowns.
6: Why?
4: Researchers say they've crafted a psychometric questionnaire and found out that
7: psychometric.
4: Yeah, that's right.
7: All right.
4: 50% of respondents reported being scared of clowns. 5% admit they're extremely afraid. The strongest factor people identified as a reason for their fear was, quote, clown makeup hides emotional signals, with their fear stemming from not being able to see a clown's true facial expression.
6: Fascinating.
4: Yeah.
6: Other people said they were afraid of clowns because they were molested by one.
7: Okay, I have to step in here. He stuttered over the word molested, okay? So one could think.
1: You happy there, John Wayne Gacy? Feel good about yourself?
6: Yeah. So what is it, sir?
7: Although I stand
6: by. Is it
7: by.
6: The makeup? You don't really know what they're really thinking? No, one touched my wiener when I was there.
7: There's nothing that picks up a day like if you're at the gas station and a clown on the way to a gig pulls in and gets
1: I love
7: gas
1: that.
7: In makeup. That's
6: or you just look at one, you're at a stoplight, yeah. You look over and there's a clown.
7: There's a clown.
5: Chick, what if you're at the gas station and the clown pulls up to get some gas and just 9 other clowns get out of his small sedan?
1: There's a terrific scene in the movie Body Heat. You've ever seen
6: Yeah.
1: There's that little tiny scene where he's dealing it toward the end, and he looks up, and there's this guy going by in a clown car, and it's like a little message going, what are you doing? In any event,
6: do you have a fear of clowns at all, Tom?

0: I don't know. It's kind of weird. I'm just an adult hiding behind. I mean, it depends.
1: Sure.
0: I think it may be overstated. I'm okay with them. I've seen some terrible clowns in my day.
2: Yeah, we've had some in here.
0: I mean, they're...
3: Well, they've gotten rid of Clown College, so where do you learn to become a clown?
1: They have? It closed?
2: It's all online now. Yeah,
3: I think
1: so.
3: It's
1: no longer accredited?
3: No, they're used... Am I wrong?
4: Well,
3: there was a Clown
4: College.
3: Well, I'd
4: like to welcome you all for coming to Clown University, but we have some sad news for you today. We have a... lost our accreditation. I'm sure you're as sad as I am about it.
5: They're crying.
4: Take some time. Maybe
5: that's the sound of tears.
4: Go take your balloon animals for a walk.
0: And we had a comedian here who had graduated from that.
3: Yeah, Chad Elster.
0: Chad Elster. He graduated in 3 years. I mean, that guy.
3: Oh,
0: he was.
5: Wow.
4: Yeah.
5: Christy,
4: yeah.
5: I took a 1-credit clowning course in college.
1: You did?
5: It was just one day, and it was 4 hours. And the guy that taught it was the most serious professor I've ever had.
3: Are you serious?
5: I took classes about the history of World War II. I took classes about like all this serious, like heady stuff. And this clown guy, he made it seem like we were dropping a bomb somewhere.
3: Whoa.
5: He was like a drill sergeant.
3: Serious biz.
5: He just really respected the art of clowning.
0: You call that a seltzer bottle, you pussy?
5: No, I mean, that's not far away from it.
4: Give me that.
3: You're not
0: you
3: worthy
0: think that's,
3: of wearing those
0: you
3: shoes.
0: You think that's water coming out of that flower? It's blood, mister.
4: Hey, let me tell you something. Clowning is serious, all right?
5: I made a joke during one of the exercises, then I wasn't allowed to talk for the rest, and I had to, like, show emotion.
1: You had to go to the mime class?
5: Yeah, I had to, like, kind of express myself. I hated it. Don't send your kid to art school. It's stupid, dude. Send him to make him
1: be an electrician, please.
5: Yeah, HVAC school, whatever you got. Yeah. Art school is pointless.
0: Well, no, but there are very good clowns and there are not so good clowns. I think that
1: my aunt is a clown.
0: Like your aunt?
1: Yeah.
4: I really? Bet she is.
0: What was her name?
1: Aunt Nancy? Boy, what was it?
4: What does Aunt Nancy look like? You with a wig? What she look like?
1: Hello?
0: So you're saying, what you're saying, chick, is
5: full beard,
0: super hot.
4: She's a manly woman, is what I'm saying.
1: She's one of the loveliest people I've ever met. She's blonde.
0: See? Is she a good clown?
1: She is a good clown,
0: see,
1: yeah.
0: See, there are good ones in their band.
6: He's a good clown, yeah.
0: I remember I saw a good clown recently, and she was making animal balloons, whatever.
3: Balloon animals.
1: Yeah, oh, sure.
0: Yeah. Animals, yeah. She was great. She was fun. She was nice. The kids loved her. They weren't scared.
1: No.
0: It's just, I think it's the adult male... scary clowns. And of course, in contemporary culture, there are a lot of movies and stuff.
3: Well, because of It and, you know, horror true stories like Gacy, well, you get a little creepy out with
4: one of the
3: out.
4: American Horror Stories had one of the great actors. Yeah.
1: Twisty the clown.
4: Yeah. Twisty the clown. He had a crazy mouth.
1: You'd be scared, Tom. It's horrifying.
4: It was nuts.
0: Yeah. See,
1: I wonder if my Uncle Dave has ever.
3: Dunner and the Clown
1: House. Well, I wasn't going to put it so bluntly, but.
4: What's your aunt's for? What's her first name again?
1: Nancy.
4: Aunt Nancy and Uncle Dave.
0: And now the poem. She's... Josh hates to be blunt, but he's wondering.
4: My Aunt Nancy, a clown. Yeah, no, obviously, yeah. Has a clown car.
1: Yes, clown car. Car.
0: Yeah. Car. Big car, I heard.
3: Wow.
1: Nancy, I apologize.
0: 3-car garage.
3: Mom.
4: Now, is that your dad's sister or your mom's sister?
1: That is my dad's sister-in-law.
3: Hmm.
1: Yeah.
0: Oh, okay. So Uncle Dave is
1: my dad's brother. But they were both adopted, so there's really no relation at all.
0: Yeah. So it's okay if they shacked up.
5: You're so weird, all right. Man.
4: All right.
0: Without the clown suits on. Sure.
4: All right.
0: I mean, can you imagine two clowns going at it, and if they're both still in the suits with the big shoes, and you get the one set of shoes sticking up like this?
3: That was featured.
0: Another set of shoes going down.
3: Wasn't there HBO had a show called Real Sex, and they had a whole segment on clown sex. I am not joking.
4: Yeah, they did.
3: Do you remember that, chick?
4: Yeah, absolutely.
3: Yeah.
0: Did they wear the suits then?
4: That
3: yes.
4: And the clown sex and the people who like to dress up like horses sex.
3: The
4: and
3: furries.
4: They had tails and bridles in their mouth. And
3: it was unbelievable.
5: I can't watch that furry stuff. It's way too hot for me to watch.
4: Yeah,
5: so I steer clear of it.
4: Yeah, sure.
1: Go down a rabbit hole.
3: Oh.
1: Looking at rabbit holes.
3: You're sick.
5: He's back.
4: Pulled that one out of your hat, didn't you?
0: Okay. Well, with that one.
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11: 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He's the announcer guy.
12: Hi, Phil. Thanks for coming to my party. Who's this?
13: Hey, Cindy. Check this out. This is my very own announcer guy. Hey, announcer guy, say something.
14: Hello, Cindy. It's time to meet your very special party guest. Say hello to Phil Mundor. This is Larry Morgan speaking.
12: Well, thank you. Of course, I know Phil. And nice to meet you, Mr. Announcer guy. By the way, Phil, you look great.
13: Oh, thanks. 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
14: 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This is Larry Morgan speaking.
13: Ooh, I wish you hadn't given the price on this.
12: That's great. Phil, let me get you a drink. What are you having?
13: You know, I think I'll have a beer.
14: This evening, Phil will be enjoying Dewar's on the Rocks.
13: What?
14: Dewar's, the finest blended scotch whiskey money can buy. And as always, we remind you to please drink responsibly. This is Larry Morgan speaking.
13: I guess a scotch would be okay. Thanks, announcer guy.
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2: 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It's been
3: 3 months since his last confession. Good morning, Father O'Malley. Say hello to Phil Mundor. Recently, Phil has embezzled from the office football pool, run over the neighbor's cat, and has had some extraordinarily erotic dreams starring his 18-year-old neighbor, Caitlin Kravitz. Caitlin's appearance is brought to you by Nikon. Nikon, maker of the world's finest binoculars. This is Larry Morgan speaking.
1: Jesus H. Christ, Phil Mundor. That's one hell of a confession, or my name's not Father Mark O'Malley. 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
4: Thanks, Mark. For Phil's penance, Father O'Malley orders 10 Hail Marys and 20 Our Fathers. Now go and sin no more. And thanks for visiting Father O'Malley's confessional. And please accept these fabulous parting gifts. A case of Rice-A-Roni, the San Francisco treat, and the hot new CD recording, Larry Morgan Reads the New Testament. This is Tony Lamont speaking.

0: from Bob and Tom Enterprises. 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
7: Good morning, and welcome to the Bob and Tom Show, coast to coast. And we have a number of guests now joining us in the studio. And hey, John, how are you? John Mellencamp's in here. I'm sure this seemed like a really good idea.
8: Yep, I knew it. We saw you walking in. Look at him.
9: A little early.
7: I don't take this the wrong way, but the last time you did a morning radio tour, didn't you have a heart attack?
10: No.
9: No. All right.
10: Now, we, I think we did like a month of this. We would play somewhere in a town in the morning, get on an airplane and fly somewhere, you know, and then be on some other town, some other radio stations at noon.
9: Right.
10: Then get on an airplane and fly somewhere else and be on, like, Late Show. And we did that for 1 month.
9: That's too much. That's way too much. Bad
7: idea. And you did get sick there at the end.
10: Yeah, I was just exhausted, you know. I put together cheap, so kind of fell apart at the end.
9: Well, you got to be used to getting up early. You got kids, don't you?
10: Well, but, you know, we had to get up early and fly here from Bloomington.
9: Mm-hmm.
10: You know, it's rough duty, man.
7: Do the boys get up and jump on your chest?
10: Well, when I got up this morning, the Tooth Fairy came last night.
9: Oh, really?
7: Can I ask, I'd hate to get personal, but what does the Tooth Fairy pay at your place?
10: $5.
11: $5?
10: You know, what do you mean, that's
11: pretty good.
10: Mike.
11: Is that standard?
10: That's what I pay you every week.
8: And you still got all your teeth, all
10: right?
7: Yeah, $5 I think is fairly. The problem is, you know, what if you don't have any? I remember that I didn't have any change one night, and so when I was a kid, it was always change.
9: It was a quarter.
7: Change.
11: Yeah, it was a quarter. Sure.
9: It was standard quarter.
8: That's right. When I was a kid,
10: that's old.
9: I know. That was standard when we were kids.
10: My kids would go, I just leave my teeth in for a quarter.
7: But then the problem is, if they get too much, then they want to start pulling random teeth out just for the cash.
10: No, no, that doesn't happen. I keep telling them, hey, boys, there's $5 in here. Let's get that out.
9: Yeah. Mm-hmm.
7: And my son Charlie wants to pull them all like the end of Novocaine.
9: You know, actually, that would be a great idea for your son Charlie.
7: Okay.
9: Yeah.
7: Okay, well, we'll see. John Mellencamp has joined us in the studio.
10: Mm-hmm.
7: You brought a couple of your cohorts with you.
10: Andy,
7: I see,
10: York.
7: Andy York on guitar, Mike Wanchuk also on guitar, and Andy, I notice your mic's off. Is that purposeful? Are we not allowing them to speak? Is it on?
9: They can speak if they like.
7: Oh.
12: Hello.
7: There you go.
9: Hello. Mm-hmm.
7: Andy, for those of you that have never seen him, looks like a much younger American Ronnie Wood.
8: Oh, yeah.
11: Yeah, he does.
12: Well, thank you.
11: Okay.
7: Ron Wood, of course, of the distinguished guitarist from the Rolling Stones. Mike Wanchuk is also here.
10: Mike Wanchuk, Mike Wanchuk, check him out.
8: They do that on stage.
12: My new moniker. Sound the battle call.
7: Mike, you're looking good. You've been doing a lot of weightlifting.
13: Oh, a touch.
7: Yeah?
8: You're buff, yeah. You're ripped. Man, you're shredded.
13: Just carrying the weight of the world.
10: Yeah. That's what he thinks, too.
7: Don't laugh. Do you mind if we go way back? You're going to be around for a while, so we can ask all kinds of stupid questions. We'd like to know everybody's first band. Usually, guys of your era who sort of, I imagine, did you see the Beatles on Ed Sullivan? Were you watching that night? Yeah. Mm-hmm. Mm-hmm. Had you already had a band, or did your first one come post-Beatles?
10: I think I was already in bands by that point, but I was in grade school. You know, I was in bands real young. Mm-hmm. I mean, like fifth and sixth grade.
7: Do you remember the names?
10: Yeah, man.
7: Can you share them with us? Because I'm sure they're
10: John Mellencamp and the Romans.
8: Get it right out there in front.
9: You
8: start okay?
9: Right off the bat. Okay.
7: Well, was there, you know, a reason?
10: I'm thinking about reinstating that too.
8: All right.
10: The next record's gonna be John Mellencamp and the Romans.
7: Any particular reason?
10: The Romans?
7: Yeah.
10: Yeah, there was a good reason because a kid in the band's dad owned a men's shop, and they had five shirts that looked alike, and we thought they looked kind of like Romans.
9: Really? And it was John Mellencamp of the Romans because you must have owned the PA system. Is that how it works?
10: No, because I was kind of the bossy.
9: Even then.
8: Is that right?
9: Very nice.
7: Okay, next. What else? Do you remember any of the other ones? Any psychedelic names?
10: Snake Pit Banana Barn.
9: Mm. Snake Pit Banana Barn.
10: I was short-lived in that band.
9: I see. Were you Snake Pit?
10: No, I was kicked out. That's what I was. Because it was kind of a successful, whatever that word is.
9: Uh-huh.
10: I can't even
9: It was a
10: that.
9: Good band.
10: Yeah, mm-hmm. In high school. And these guys were much older than me. And so when the lead singer left, they put me in his spot, and I don't know, man. Mm-hmm. This guy is no Rick Johnson.
8: You've been living that down ever since.
10: This guy is no Rick Johnson.
7: I'm sure Rick's a very fine singer. I know.
10: Hey, what?
7: Probably a great singer.
10: Oh, well, yeah, like this guy was like the coolest guy in high school. You know, mm-hmm. He had his hair down over his eyes, and he...
9: Always throwing it back.
10: Always throwing it back. Mm-hmm. Chicks dug in, you know. So when I was, like, you know, 5 years younger than these guys, I walked in and went, oh.
9: Mm-hmm. No.
10: It's not the same.
9: No.
7: Somewhere at dinner, there's some, come on, honey, tell him about the time that you replaced John Mellencamp. No, I don't want to tell that story.
9: Mm-hmm.
7: The real John Mellencamp is our guest. We're talking about the old days. You were in kind of what's the word I'm looking for? R&B.
10: Yeah, it was a band called The Crepe Soul.
7: And you've talked about the fact that in the Midwest, there really was a lot of R&B on the radio.
10: People have this
7: incorrect idea that for some reason all the music out here was this total white bread stuff. That's just not the case.
10: Oh, it wasn't the case at all. I mean, that's what I really grew up listening to up until, you know, the Brits came over. Mm-hmm. It was all R&B, and that's what you dance to. So, yeah, I was in a band called The Crepe Soul, and it was myself and another kid from Seymour who was a black kid, and we kind of, like, were the lead singers, you know. Mm-hmm. I wouldn't imagine it looked kind of odd back then. Because the band was half black, half white. And,
9: mm-hmm.
10: But, man, we did good. I mean, we played over at IU, and I was like 16, 15, 16, 17 years old, making, you know, $150 bucks a week, having sex with college girls.
9: Not
10: I mean,
9: bad.
10: How bad can that be?
9: It's not bad at all.
10: Yeah.
7: Well, I went to college, never got to do that.
9: What, have sex with college girls?
7: Well, they all went to Barnard, so they were all lesbians.
8: Oh, but sorry, that's a different subject.
7: Mm-hmm. The real John Mellencamp is our guest, and are you guys a little warmed up? You want to try to do something? You want to chat for a while? It's your party.
10: Whatever you guys like to do.
7: Well, it's been fun talking, but do you want to just do a little sound check? Because I know we have Paul Mahern, the distinguished engineer here with us.
10: I should have this microphone here, shouldn't I?
14: Yeah, the middle one.
7: Do you want to move to that stand-up microphone? We got time to check the sound here. John Mellencamp in the studio with us. We got plenty of time, so it's casual. So bear with us while we get the sound right.
10: We really need to. Okay, let's do it. Let's do what we're gonna do. All right.

0: right.
1: Yeah. I love that song.
0: Very good.
1: I was in the garage at Ace Cosby's apartment the first time I heard that.
2: What
0: were you guys doing
2: what
0: there?
2: What the hell were you ever at Ace's?
3: Keeping it real, Twisted Fatty. What
1: Ace
3: were you doing?
1: Is a friend of the show.
2: You know, been to Ace's house and you haven't been to mine.
1: Sorry. And I remember it just blew me away because the original studio version of that is very stripped down and it has like a lead violin on it.
4: An accordion.
1: Yeah, Lisa Germano and John Casella, right? This sounds weird, but that song just rocks. Mm-hmm. And if you had told me, oh, by the way, you're going to get your ass kicked by, you know, violin player and accordion, I would have gone,
0: yeah.
1: Because, right. I mean, talk about on hip, the accordion, Jesus, you couldn't, but it just works.
5: We had to twist John's arm to even get that thing out.
0: Really?
5: Yeah, he didn't want to play
0: nothing.
5: That thing. He
0: no.
5: did. It was like, well, I kind of play the accordion. Because I had this idea that I wanted to make this record with folk instruments, but make it rock.
0: Mm-hmm.
5: Well, who could we get to play? Well, I play accordion.
1: See, John wanted to get laid, you know. Farfisa organ, laid, accordion, bowling.
6: Bowling, yes. Well, as it turns out, Casella was the New Jersey state champion.
2: Mm-hmm.
6: Wow. When he was a kid.
1: Yeah.
0: Really?
6: Yeah.
0: He never told that to anyone, did he?
6: No, he kept that.
5: He was a good guy.
0: Yeah, he was.
1: Great guy.
0: Wonderful man.
1: Old friend of the show. John Mellencamp is our guest, and John's new album is called Cutting Heads, and I noticed you guys don't have guitars, so I guess today's are we going
5: to
1: hear another tune?
5: Sure, if you want to.
1: You can do whatever you want. We have we've also asked our audience if they have any questions for you to email us.
3: Can I tell them what that one email said?
1: Well, go ahead.
7: John, do you still fight authority?
1: See, I deliberately
7: keep on rocking.
1: Well, no, I'm sure the guy's heart's in the right
3: damn
1: place.
3: Damn internet! His heart was in the right place. Yeah,
0: I would say he does.
1: And shall we delve into?
3: Sure.
0: Yeah, let's hear a question.
3: Go, man.
1: Okay.
0: What?
1: Something about how far you can spit an olive. Olive pit. I don't know. Mm-hmm. Says, John, I attended a concert where you did a cover of a Rolling Stones song.
3: Oh, you do this time around. Yeah, you did.
5: We started the tour this year with
3: Give Me Shelter. Yeah,
1: right.
3: Give Me Shelter. Yeah, it was great. Yeah.
1: That any particular logic behind that or just fun? Cool.
5: I just happened to think, when we were arranging the show, that I just thought it was like one of the best rock songs ever, ever made. And so, with no idea of what was going to happen in the middle of the tour, what happened. So the song took on a whole new meaning, after 9/11.
1: Right.
5: So it's kind of like, that was never intentional.
0: It's got to be fun, though, to do a cover on
5: well,
0: occasion,
5: and the other thing
0: it?
5: Is, I had to listen to that song. How many times have we heard that song in our life? A billion?
0: Probably.
5: And every night before I walked on stage, I'd have to listen to that song before I walked out because I could never remember the second verse. I thought, man, what kind of idiot are you? But I just always forgot it. I always looked at Andy and kind of, he'd mouth it to me.
0: Mouth the first couple of words.
5: I got it now.
1: Here are the words, Mr. Mellencamp, sir. Would you like another water, sir?
3: Thank you, Andy. Thank you, Andrew.
1: I enjoy being your guitar player, sir.
5: Well, at least I haven't gone to those some
0: teleprompters.
5: Guys, yeah, some guys I know are using teleprompters.
0: Yeah.
5: That would be it.
1: But you've forgotten words to your own songs. I know because you told me once.
5: Oh, all the time. If a guy's using a teleprompter, he's singing his own songs, too.
0: But isn't that the best time to hold the microphone out in front of the audience and let them pick up?
3: I can't hear you!
5: Well, I was doing the worst experience of my life ever was at the Rock and Roll Hall of Fame show that they did in Cleveland when the building opened.
0: Mm-hmm.
5: And I was singing with Johnny Cash, right?
3: Oh, my God.
5: And John says, John, you think we ought to rehearse this song? I said, no, I got it, Ring of Fire. I got it, man. I'm on top of it. And so he asked me again later. He said, now, we got time to rehearse the song. And we can go back to the dressing room and rehearse the song. But I got it, John. I've heard it a million times, and, I got it.
0: Mm-hmm.
5: Well, I had the words. I had the melody. But John's got a very deep voice. And I didn't think about what key he must be doing this song in. So I came out, and I go, I feel it too burning. So it's like too low. And so when it was my turn to sing again, I thought, well, I'll just jump up an octave.
0: Uh-huh.
5: It was too hot. And I look over the side of the stage, and there's Springsteen and all these guys going,
0: I'm looking at you.
5: Giving me that what the hell's going on look, right? And John's looking at me like, and then we walked off stage, and John, being the gentleman he is, he walks up and he goes, I told you, young man, we should have rehearsed.
8: 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Oh, yeah. Yeah.
9: 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It's sexy time with Allie Breen.
10: My husband needs anyone who's going to touch him to be female. Should I be concerned?
11: For whatever reason, I do not want a guy cutting my hair.
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15: I think the guys are ready. Paul and Storm, do you want to step in here? They've been working on their song. And,
0: for the news item that we've...
15: Yeah, I'm not sure which news item they picked. Even...
16: Yeah, we picked the guy who rigged the sofa to go 92 miles an hour.
12: Great.
16: To break
12: okay.
15: Now, once again, this is from the UK.
0: Mm-hmm. A new land speed record for furniture.
15: Furniture. The guy has a sofa that he rigged to go 92 miles an hour, beating the old... record of, I believe it was it 80,
3: 87,
15: 88,
3: I believe.
15: 87 miles per hour.
16: Smashed the record.
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0: 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There's laughter ahead. 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
1: Here's Jeff on the show.
2: How is he pulling this off? This is magic.
3: Can you hear me?
4: We can hear you, yeah.
5: You're on, buddy.
6: Yay. I'm coming to you from the failed to mention news garage.
5: Okay.
6: We give you a lot of the news each week. We don't give you all the news, so I'm here to give you the news that we failed to mention.
7: Oh, yep, that's my...
1: with yep. fail to mention news.
7: Boom.
6: Oh, a married couple was arrested on a JetBlue flight after two underage youths saw the wife fellating her husband mid-flight.
3: Gosh, oh, boy.
8: Man.
6: Well, you failed to mention, good on you, dude. I can't even get my lady to give me the aisle seat.
5: The aisle seat.
3: Jeff, that is a very good joke. It's a very, very good joke.
9: That goes in the act.
6: Should I close on that?
3: No, but that does go in the act. Yeah.
6: It doesn't get better, I'll tell you that. A new study shows that people with higher incomes have a higher percentage chance of landing a mate. What you failed to mention, from the same institute and mixed company, men with unusually large members are more apt to suggest skinny dipping.
5: Sure. Let's do it.
7: Yeah, right.
6: A woman broke multiple penny farthing records. What you failed to mention, up next, her hymen.
8: Oh!
3: That will be broken next.
7: Right.
3: Yes, if you think riding a normal bike will do damage to it.
6: Well, Ivor was just saying she's a lonely old virgin.
8: Yeah, who would? Would you sleep with a woman who was riding a penny?
3: But I thought
6: if you're a lady setting penny farthing records, chances are you probably aren't getting a lot of D.
8: Yeah, probably not.
5: There's a D shortage.
6: If you were getting the D, you wouldn't be riding a penny farthing. You
3: I don't know about we. For all we know, Sofia Vergara rides a penny farthing.
7: Yeah, you don't know that.
9: Good a lot point. Of assumptions there.
8: That might be a balance issue with her.
6: Yeah, good point. In China, they introduced a robot that can change its own batteries when they start to run low. Oh. Well, you failed to mention, you start incorporating that same technology into vibrators, I think you have something.
3: He's not wrong.
7: Yeah. Not wrong at
3: the
7: all.
3: The vibrator that can change. Yeah. I can't even imagine the frustration of a woman. Almost there, and the battery dies. Look at both of your faces, Christy and Jess. Yeah.
6: Have you, not to get too personal, have either of you ladies experienced that?
10: Christy, do you want to talk about this?
3: I mean, can you even get back to the point where you were when that happens?
10: Yeah. But it is.
3: It's got to add 15 minutes.
10: I would say it's more of a thing of when you go and then you realize that it's not charged enough and it's just like a low hum.
8: There's
10: and you're
8: that.
10: Like, son of a bitch.
8: Yeah, because now you have to charge them up.
10: Yes.
8: Wait a minute. That's the other thing. You don't want to leave that out.
9: Wait a minute.
8: On the charger with your phone.
5: That's true.
10: Yeah.
9: Wait a minute. Women enjoy sex?
8: Yeah. That's...
9: I never knew that.
5: They've all told you they hate it, don't they?
9: Well, they act like that when I'm with them.
5: Yeah. I know.
6: At least the ones that ride penny farthing.
5: Right.
6: And finally, 1 in 4 people say they are in love with their cars. Mm. What you failed to mention, and of those 25%, a rare 2% said they've actually sucked on their car's tailpipe.
3: Oh, boy.
6: Ooh. Yeah, they're really into autoerotic asphyxiation.
9: Very nice. You should get sick more often.
6: Okay, and this was the news that I failed to mention.
5: Morning, everybody.
3: Morning.
5: I just want to thank Josh for making me spit a mouthful of water onto the inside of my windshield when I heard his most romantic gesture. Of course, the finger thing.
3: Yeah. At a Bloodhound Gang concert.
8: That's the least romantic thing I can think of. Is that true, though?
3: No. I just try to think of the least romantic thing and at the least romantic place.
10: I'm sure it's happened.
3: I promise you it has.
5: This one's from Robert. Dear Bob and Tom Show, paren reprobates.
3: Reprobates. Oh, he's calling us reprobates.
10: Yeah. All right.
5: This is Bob, the Northern New York cheese curd delivery man again. I don't remember him from the first time, but I'll act like I do. Will someone please say the words "in any event"? I'm going through withdrawals.
10: Oh
3: Tom always says in any event.
9: In any event. He does.
5: In any event.
3: In any event. Boy, he does say in any event.
10: He does.
5: He does say it, doesn't he?
3: I didn't realize it.
10: We'll have to get a counter.
5: We will.
3: In
5: one
3: any
5: of
3: event.
5: Those clickers. Dear Bob at Top Show, I was stationed with the Army at Fort Wainwright, Alaska in Fairbanks, and when you guys were talking with someone who had previously been stationed there, he told us, the moose are bigger than you, and they know it. That's from Mitch Heath. Yes, moose are gigantic. Don't mess with moose.
8: No, don't.
5: They have been romanticized in some way because of bullwinks.
10: Well, yeah, because they just seem goofy and funny. Yeah.
5: Goofy and fun.
3: And I don't think chocolate moose has done them any favors.
8: No, not
3: at
8: all.
3: You hear moose, you go, I'd like to have some of that.
5: I heard chocolate moose in a movie when I was a kid, and I didn't have anybody to ask, so I was concerned. I was convinced, rather, that it was...
3: like moose meat?
5: Like a chocolate moose meat covered with chocolate sauce.
8: Well, you know, I could understand that.
5: It was sought after.
3: Yeah. I did not think that, but I did think it was like a chocolate bunny, where it was shaped like a moose.
5: Oh, okay.
10: Oh,
5: yes.
10: Okay.
5: All right. Okay. You got anything over there, Christy?
8: We have a couple things. Comedians Gabriel Iglesias and Joe Coy whipped Hall H into a frenzy during the mostly packed session to promote their massive 2026 comedy show at Los Angeles's SoFi Stadium. This was all part of Comic-Con that's going on in San Diego.
5: Really?
8: Yeah, they announced that the show would involve each of them doing at least a 90-minute set, special guests, and befitting a show at a football stadium. Probably some tailgating going on.
3: Well, that'll be fun. Those are both two amiable fellas.
8: Yeah, they say you should expect to be there all day, like an all-day event.
3: Whoa.
5: Mm-hmm. I will say I love Fluffy. He's never
8: been anything but nice.
5: We love
8: Fluffy.
3: That guy's insanely nice.
8: Yes,
3: so
8: he's
3: nice.
8: So sweet. They ended their session handing out autographed Funko collective figures of their likenesses and took selfies with the crowd. We have those thanks to, isn't that what you got us for Christmas one year?
3: Yep.
8: Yeah.
5: What was it?
8: The Funko.
5: Yes, the Funko Pops.
8: Yeah,
5: yes,
8: the Pops.
5: I have mine right here. This is me, I think. It's a Funko.
8: What's that one? The other one?
3: That's the Soup Nazi.
5: That's the Soup Nazi from Seinfeld.
3: And then you have the Iron Giant.
5: It's the two of the Iron Giant, one with car, one without car. This one's Godzilla. That's a baby Funko there. This is a caramel sweet treat.
9: That's a coffee thermos.
8: You have quite a collection.
5: Actually, you know, I was going to wait till Monday, but I will tell you this now. A very close friend of mine that I've only known on Twitter, but he has been so nice to me, just dropped off at the station, ladies and gentlemen, the Jaden Daniels starting lineup figurine.
8: Oh,
5: that's right.
8: Look at that.
3: Oh, that's great.
5: Sweet
3: that
5: baby Jaden Daniels in the box.
8: Wow. You're not going to take it out, are you?
5: He brought me Joe Theismann. He brought me Kirk Cousins. He brought me Robert Griffin III, the big head. I have a Robert Griffin III unopened at home. I don't know if I'm going to leave it here. I don't know if I'm going to take it home. I don't know if I'm going to open it and put them on display, but we will see. But
3: starting lineups, they just do so much. Yeah. They're so cool.
5: Amazingly wonderful.
3: Yeah.
5: Sweet baby Jaden.
8: Do you have those
5: right there
8: at your home? Do you have a display?
5: I do not.
10: she went home.
9: At your home, like you don't live in a
5: yes. Well, you would know. Yeah, right. It's nice of you to say
9: home.
5: Most would call it a hovel.
3: Yeah.
5: But that's fine. A lean-to, a shanty.
8: I wanted to make you feel at home
5: since Tom
8: wasn't
10: here. Where you're alone.
5: Yes, yes. When I'm always alone. Yes.
9: When you are at your van.
8: You have a lovely home, obviously.
5: I do.
8: I've been there.
5: Everything's in a closet right now. The cleanup lady, the organized lady, came by and I was...
8: put them all away?
5: Well, no. They weren't out in the first place, but they were unorganized and one central location. Now they are, and they're in a closet.
10: Who's your friend that delivered this?
5: Fluke Man.
10: Okay.
5: He's on Twitter.
8: He's on Twitter, yeah.
10: Have you given Fluke Man anything in return?
5: I have not yet. I would like to talk to you about that.
10: Actually,
9: an offer up for services.
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0: 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Ladies and gentlemen, Bob and Tom.
10: Do you eat rye bread?
3: Yeah.
10: I had a rye sandwich over the weekend. It's called a sailor's sandwich.
3: Oh, I like the sound of that.
10: Yeah, so it's not boy, worse.
12: No, to me, a sailor sandwich sounds like a gay porn.
3: Uh-huh. I like the sound of it.
10: It's not
12: all
10: worst.
12: All hands on dick.
10: It's not worst, like, which is...
9: It's not worst?
10: Not worst is, yeah. So it's like, so not it's worst better? Is a sausage of, like,
3: are you still laughing
10: beef.
3: At all hands on dick
10: he
3: over
10: is.
3: There?
10: Yeah.
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10: yeah!
14: Order now!
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3: Okay.

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1: Quality material.
2: Jeff Brown joining us in the studio. Jeff is a resident once again of the great city of Chicago.
3: Us in the Midwest.
4: Yeah.
3: We know what true cold is. I was so tired of L.A. It's so vapid and shallow. Oh, Jesus, 56. Close the window. True cold
4: yeah.
3: is when your dog would rather take a kick in the ribs for taking a dump in the living room than going outside. Yeah. That's when it's cold.
2: Yeah.
4: My coldest day ever was in Chicago. It was with a wind chill, 64 below zero.
3: Oh, yeah.
2: Man. And I'm so glad they thought of the whole wind chill thing.
4: Yeah. It was cold. It was damn cold.
3: Oh, yeah. There's certain problems.
4: I pooped on the rug.
5: Woo, really?
4: Yeah. Oh, yeah.
5: No, that really brings it home for me.
6: They might as well take it to the next level, though. I want to see that should be the next reality show, the Oz couple. Ozzy Osbourne and some other unintelligible foreigner living together in their little adventures, you know. Arnold Schwarzenegger runs in with an apron on. Listen to me, Ozzy. I can't have dishes sitting around the kitchen all over the place. I understand. Breakfast man. Every time I go out of town, I come back. It's like a war zone in here. I can't live like this anymore. I was going to get around to be came running in here like a Nazi. As soon as I learn how to do another impression, I'm getting another roommate now.
7: So, Mark, you're a single guy.
8: Yeah, I tell you though, it's tough because I got these neighbors behind me.
7: Really?
8: My neighbor Gail, very
4: Gail.
8: Gail is a woman who just moved. Her bedroom wall is right behind mine, and she has a new boyfriend.
4: Mm-hmm.
8: And I found this out. His name is Tom.
9: Bob and Tom, 24/7.
5: Two brothers.
10: Yeah.
5: Because you're a big guy. I don't want to. You know.
10: Well, thank you for telling me that because I sure didn't know when I walked in.
5: No, I was telling our audience that you're a man of considerable size.
10: Don't scare him. You know, oh my God, how big is he? You know, it's almost like a nightmare night, War of the Worlds or something.
5: Oh,
10: people already look at me like, you know, I walk down the street, they want to pick up their babies like I'm going to eat them or something. I don't have a baby taste today. Your baby is safe. I always want to pet me and stuff. Hey, that big guy, like I'm tied to a tree or something. Like somebody just rolled me in and just tied me up. Okay, I guess, you know, all this terrorism going on, they hard on big folks on planes. They charge you two tickets now to get on a plane. That's incredible. Like, you know, I got to charge a ticket for me and my butt. That's what's killing me. And then I get to security. They want to take my shoes off. I said, what you need my shoes for? We need them for explosives. You checking them for explosives? Look at me. As heavy as I am, you think if I had explosives in my shoes, don't you think they would have went off by now? As soon as I stood up, plan foiled.
5: Lavelle Crawford is our guest.
9: Morning laughter just might be the best medicine.
11: I can hear you, oh no. You're talking out your ass again.
9: Bob and Tom Radio,
2: 24/7.
5: Joining us in the studio,
12: it's yes.
5: comedian, firefighter, Mr. Dave Dyer has joined
12: Good
5: us in
12: morning.
5: The studio. A professional firefighter,
12: yes.
5: As well as a comedian.
12: Mm-hmm.
5: And how are things going at the firehouse?
12: Things have been good. We escaped the 4th of July without any major stuff that happened.
5: Nice.
12: So, yeah.
5: That's good. The 4th of July, probably a big night for you guys.
12: Last year, we had a very big structure fire in the 4th of July of somebody disposing of fireworks that weren't quite out yet.
5: Ooh, yikes. Yeah, I had dinner one time with a guy that was an ER doc. On 4th of July evening, and he was getting ready to go to work. And
12: mm-hmm.
5: He knew he'd be sewing someone's eyeball back in and that sort of thing. Yeah, so it can be serious business.
12: Yeah.
5: And you said you had a good 4th of July, no structure fires to
12: Nothing
5: deal with?
12: Major, no structure fires. We had one trash can on fire.
13: Nice.
12: That was it.
13: Not bad.
5: And how do you put it?
14: Did the homeowner put that out?
12: No, well, the homeowner called and said, hey, my my trash can at the end of my driveway is on fire. So we went just with the water can. You pull out the water can. That's a can job, they call.
5: Okay. A can job.
12: Yeah, it's a can job. You pull the water can out, and you got to take, you know, a pick or something. You got to separate all the trash, make sure nothing else is burning in there.
5: Can job sounds like something more expensive.
12: Well,
5: than
12: it is.
5: Something more expensive in Vegas.
0: Tom, I tried to. This is Andy. Tom, Christy's husband.
12: Christy's husband. Yeah.
0: I tried to talk Christy into the can job. On our honeymoon. Yeah, that's exactly what
5: that's
0: going to
5: be at least a diamond watch.
0: Yeah, well, I don't know. I'm going to try again. Don't tell her, though.
6: Okay. Tennis bracelet?
5: Yeah, bite the pillow. Okay, I'm sorry.
12: Oh, there you go.
5: And everything going okay with
12: Everything's good with fire, yeah.
5: Okay, now, yep. I noticed you have a different look. Last time you were here, you had this huge porno mustache.
12: Yep, I did.
5: It gave you a lot of grief about it, but you've shaved the head, shaved the stash.
12: I have. Here's the thing. Everything is so gray now. The salt and pepper from the mustache is now mostly salt. And I was telling Will earlier, I did an experiment just a few weeks back. I said to my wife, I'm going to grow everything out for a month and see what happens.
5: Oh, the beard, the whole deal?
12: I can't do the beard because of fire, but I can do the mustache and I can do the hair. Let's see. I want to see how gray it is. I lasted 8 days, and I looked 93.
5: I see.
12: And so I said, that's it. It's gone. It's just all gone. We're going Buddhist. Face is clean. Oh. Everything's tight. It's the only way I can get by under 60.
5: I see.
12: Looking under 60.
5: Now, because you're a fireman, obviously you can't have a beard because you have to wear the face mask?
12: Yep, our masks.
5: But you can have a stash?
12: You can have a mustache as long as it doesn't impede that seal. You've got to have
5: sure. Well, that makes
12: you gotta,
5: sense.
12: Your face mask on your SCBA, self-contained breathing apparatus.
13: Very nice.
6: Nice.
13: Oh,
6: nice.
12: Yeah. You have to make a seal on your face so you can breathe. So you can't have a beard.
5: I see.
13: Okay, so you noticed that he didn't have a mustache. Did you notice that your son doesn't have his?
12: We had a whole dinner together in Chicago.
13: He
12: gave me hell about that mustache for months.
13: Right, right.
12: End of the dinner. It was about an hour. It was a lovely dinner. It was great. Thanks for taking me out, Pop. I go, you didn't say anything about the mustache. And he goes, oh, my God, I am so unobservant, aren't I?
5: Wow.
12: He didn't notice my sister had a nose ring for 2 years. That was so funny. He tried to yell, hey, you cannot have a nose ring. You're my daughter. She goes, I've had this for 2 years.
7: Yeah. Wow.
12: Yeah.
7: It's amazing.
6: Is that Sally or Lucy? Who has the nose ring?
12: Lucy had one.
6: Oh.
12: Yeah. Sally, she'll get one in 3 weeks, I'm sure.
7: Sure.
13: As soon as she gets to college.
12: She's 18.
5: Yeah, she's already snuck a tattoo. I know that.
6: She has.
13: Oh, she snuck a tattoo, huh?
5: Yeah, and then the other day at lunch, Finn, who's 12, goes, now, can I get a tattoo, Daddy? And I said, she actually goes, she looks at Kelly and she goes, Daddy said, if I get a tattoo, he's taking me out of the will.
12: You're still using that line.
5: And I went, first of all, how do you even know about the will?
6: Well, Kelly tells you.
12: Mind your P's and Q's.
5: Yes, I think the fact
6: that marked in the calendar.
5: Yeah,
13: the fact that she talked about it.
5: Yeah, the fact that it's framed in the hallway when you walk in.
0: But in Kelly's defense, she refers to it as when the ship comes in. Is what she said.
5: Sure, of course.
0: Yeah. Things will be great then, by God.
6: And then just you wait.
5: And then Finn.
0: Just you wait.
5: Finn, once again, she's 12 years old. In all sincerity, goes, is that true? Well, let's talk to Mr. David Dyer.
12: Yes.
5: A fireman, comedian, and let's see, married guy. You got
12: married
5: two adult daughters, is that
12: I
5: right?
12: I have two daughters, yep.
5: Still married.
12: 32 years now.
0: Wow.
12: 32 years,
0: don't
12: yep,
0: you know
12: good.
0: You can get out of it?
12: I know,
0: okay.
12: I know. It's all very right. expensive 30. To get out of it. I love my wife, but you ever see these people? I saw a guy on TV, the people get so intense and dramatic about their marriage. This guy's like, listen. I love my wife so much. I hope I go first. I hope I go first. You know, I can't imagine being on this planet for a minute without her. And I'm like, whew, not me, man. Look at it. I don't want to go first. I love my wife. Yeah. I love my wife. I do not want my wife to die. But if she does, there's a whole lot of stuff I get to do again. She hates roller coasters. I will be leaving the funeral and driving straight to Cedar Point if anybody wants to go. I'm getting sausage on my pizza again.
0: Wow.
12: And I'm wearing my Crocs and my bibs in public, Janice. Should have taken better care of yourself, honey.
14: I think that guy with the Hitler mustache and the Hawaiian shirt, I don't think he's evil. I think that he's just freshly divorced and he has some opportunities that he didn't have a few years
12: Always
14: ago.
12: Wanted this. Yeah. Always wanted this.
5: Sieg aloha, baby.
14: I did have to do that.
15: I'm getting sausage on my pizza.
12: I'm getting sausage on my pizza again.
5: Oh, okay.
12: A whole lot of possibilities opening up.
5: Have you thought about the...
15: a lot of possibilities.
5: Have you thought about the... what you're going to say at the funeral? Is that...
12: What about Janice?
5: Yeah.
12: I'll let other people step in. I've already said everything. You're just
15: at least that's what she said.
12: Yeah, just go to the act.
5: Maybe take your act and have ChatGTP write a quick summary.
12: Yeah.
13: GPT.
5: What did I say?
13: GTP.
5: Sorry, I'm a comedian Dave Dyer, Chick McGee, Pat Godwin. We haven't heard a song from yet. And Christy Lee is at the Bob and Tom News Desk.
15: I could do a tribute to Dave.
13: Oh, really?
12: Yeah. Yes.
5: Okay. What does this involve?
16: Dave Dyer?
15: Yeah, well, like a Springsteen's first draft of...
12: nobody ever sings
15: of I'm on Fire. It would be perfect for Dave.
5: Oh, since you're a fireman. You're a firefighter.
15: This is the first draft of this.
14: Sounds good, man.
12: I'm sure it'll be great.
15: Raking up leaves after school, burning them in a pile with diesel fuel, oh no. Flames getting higher. Ooh, I'm on fire! My wife left me all alone, think I'll make chicken while she's not home, oh no. I spilled the fryer. Ooh, the house is on fire!
12: Hey, I got a story about something like this. Can I tell it?
5: Sure, fireman.
12: Right. Yep. We had, in the township I live in, there's a pretty strict ordinance about being able to burn stuff on your property.
5: Sure. Right.
12: Here it is. Now, take this down, Patty. You have to be 100 feet away from your own structure. First of all, this is just to get a permit. To be able to burn on your property, you got to be 100 feet away from your own structure with some kind of form of extinguishment, whether it's an extinguisher, a garden hose, whatever. You got to be 300 feet from the road. You got to be 500 feet from a structure owned by somebody else. And we got a call about 10:30 at night in this neighborhood. This guy was burning a bunch of stuff in his backyard, and these neighbors all around him were just furious. And they're like, he's burning stuff. So we go there, and he saw us go down the street. He saw us coming. So he put it out with the hose and everything. And, I come in the backyard, and the guy goes, I said, hey, were you burning stuff back here? Meanwhile, there's a pile of stuff that's smoking. It's not on fire anymore. And I said, were you burning stuff back here? And he's sweating profusely. He goes, no, it's just a little thing. I just put it out. He's all out of breath. I said, why are you sweating so much? He goes, I got bronchitis. I'm like, I don't think that's a symptom. Coughing. So I said, man, you got to put this out. You know, I told him the whole parameters and everything like that. But he had it almost looked like he was playing the part Dick Van Dyke plays in Mary Poppins. There's charred stuff all over his face.

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3: Christy Lee at the news desk.
4: Hello, Chick.
3: In that amazing top.
4: Thank you, Chick. What are those?
5: They're breasts.
3: Roses?
4: Well.
3: Once again, you haven't taken the
5: you said
3: sexual Christy, harassment
5: you said Chrissy with the amazing top. Oh, you meant shirt. I'm sorry.
3: There's Pat Godwin in the performance room.
6: Hi, Chick.
4: I think they're cherries.
7: Oh, no. Well, then you're looking too high.
8: Stop giving him ammo, Chrissy.
4: You don't think I know how this works?
7: Well, you're looking too high and 250 years ago.
5: I would have gone with 40.
4: But thank you.
5: As Willie just said, Christy, stop giving these boys ammo.
3: I don't think there's anyone listening or in this room that's not mad at Josh right now.
4: I know, right?
3: That's interesting. That was Josh Arnold. There's Ace Cosby. Hey. There's Willie Griswold.
9: Morning, guys.
3: Chick McGee, and here's Tom Griswold.
5: I know, I haven't taken the sexual harassment thing because it won't let me log on.
7: The deadline was Friday.
9: Yeah, that was.
5: Well, it won't work. I spent an hour trying to log.
4: It's already passed the deadline. You missed it.
3: It can work.
7: You shouldn't have to do it.
3: You have to. You need someone to show you.
7: You pay the HR people. You can tell them to shove it.
8: He's the only person who should have to do it.
5: Last year,
8: it's about abusing power.
7: Being sexually harassed by Tom Griswold is an honor, ladies.
6: Oh, my God. A treat to be on.
4: Wait a minute.
8: The Nancy Reagan of the Bob and Tom Show, Josh Arnold.
5: I'm serious. I spent an hour trying to log on, and I finally said, this is ridiculous. I created a new password, and I'm so tired of being told, your password is not long enough. I know.
6: Did you get in at all?
5: No. Okay. I just gave up. What the hell, must be being run by some chick.
7: The HR. Comedically hilarious. Problematic, very bad.
5: It was a joke, you see. I know
4: not allowed to do jokes anymore, Tom, didn't you hear?
5: How do you know if you're in a bookstore run by human resources? There's no humor section. Now, where was I?

0: Nobody laughed.
1: No one's been in the bookstore in years, except for me. Okay, what do you got?
2: A podcaster ran the Los Angeles Marathon while smoking marijuana, it says here.
3: Oh, yeah?
4: What?
2: Yeah. Adam Ill, host of the OG podcast, streamed his run on Twitch, showing viewers that he was puffing on multiple joints throughout the race.
3: Multiple joints.
1: Was he in the marathon or was he just chasing an ice cream truck?
2: He came in 954th out of 1,163 men in his age range.
3: Okay.
5: I would hate to lose to the stoner guy. That you're just in a cloud of smoke the whole time.
4: Yeah, really think about that, having to go run behind that guy.
1: Well, it's nice to see a marijuana smoker with some ambition. Sounds like he just was on the couch all afternoon.
3: And lung capacity, yeah.
4: Mm-hmm.
1: Did they hand him Gatorade and bananas and stuff? Or
2: I don't know. I wasn't there, Tom.
1: Like Cheetos and Mountain Dew as he runs by.
3: I did better than I would have on oxygen.
2: I would think like oatmeal pies or something. Is that like a good munchie there?
4: Oatmeal cream pies?
5: I'm not a munchie guy. I prefer to have a whole meal rather than a munchie. Mm. People are like, what do you want for a munchie? And I'm like, a cheeseburger and fries. I just rather get the whole thing.
2: You like a whole...
5: Yeah, I don't like, get your chips out of here. Get me a cheeseburger, give me a Philly cheesesteak, quesadilla. Let's get the drive-thru, baby.
2: Thanksgiving dinner?
5: Thanksgiving dinner, sure.
4: Oh, nice.
5: 2 p.m., you know, 4 p.m. on a Tuesday. Let's have Thanksgiving.
3: You ever binge health food? I did this for the first time recently.
5: I'm doing this now because I have to eat healthy, and I'm eating like, I'll just get stoned and I'll eat a bunch of frozen peppers that I warm up in the air fryer with cheese and sour cream.
3: With cheese and sour cream.
4: That's not healthy.
5: I got to be a little bit fat, you guys. It's a small amount of cheese and a small amount of sour cream.
3: Okay.
5: But the healthiest I can be is still a really fat kid.
4: So what is binging on health food?
3: I bought these plantain chips, and they have like three ingredients. Plantains... Right. Sea salt and olive oil.
4: Yeah, oh,
3: that's all good. And they're so delicious. And I was like, I'm going to eat half a bag of these. And it's like, that kind of defeats the whole.
5: Did you get the serving size thing where you look at it and it's like, oh, wow, only 80 calories. And there's 80 servings in one bag.
3: Yeah, but the serving size was 20 chips.
5: Oh, that's decent.
3: And I was like, oh, man, I can do
4: that's a lot of chips.
3: It is, yeah.
4: Did you eat 20? Did you? I count them out.
3: I estimated to around 20, and I behaved.
4: No,
3: right?
4: I do. I count them out. They say 20, I count out 20.
3: And I realized 20 plantain chips equals being close to being doubled over with crippling stomach pain. So now I can, you know.
1: When you count them out, Chris, do you put them in groups of five? Or
4: no, I put them all in a bowl.
2: Hang on a second. 20. I have a public service announcement. Hey, there.
4: Andy.
2: Artie.
4: Andy.
2: Whatever. She counts out her potato chips to check on the portions.
4: It's been almost 2 years. I think he knows that by now.
2: Good luck, buddy.
1: Once again, Christy Lee has announced that she is getting married.
4: Mm-hmm.
1: Christy is engaged.
2: Andy Griffith.
1: And we're supposed to say...
4: He would love that.
1: Help me here. You don't say congratulations to the bride, right?
2: No. According to... what's her name?
1: The bride-to-be. You say... What is it again?
2: Best wishes.
1: Best wishes to Christy. Okay, best wishes, Christy.
4: Yes. Thank you, Tom. I wish you really meant that.
3: And now you two finally get to make love. When
4: yeah,
3: you get
4: I know,
3: married.
4: Right?
3: You get
4: We've
3: married.
4: Been waiting for 2 years.
5: How exciting. With the eyes of God.
4: Yep.
1: This better be good.
2: Hello, Bob and Tom Show.
6: Hey, fellas.
4: Hey, boy.
6: I've enjoyed your plantain program.
3: Oh, good.
1: Well, you like those, do you?
6: I just seen in the paper, was reading, let it out, where Christy Lee's got engaged over the weekend.
1: That's right.
3: Yes.
6: You're kindly trying to keep up with the Kardashians, aren't you, darling?
4: I am, honey.
6: Well, Big D's already up early baking pies for the occasion, of course.
4: Oh, nice.
6: You know, they say time is everything. I'm sure you've thought it through. But banks are collapsing, trains derailing, Chinese spy balloons in the air. Seems like the right time to be starting a family. You know, Big D and I have been together over 35 years. There's three parts to it, of course.
4: Mm-hmm. What are they?
6: First, his engagement ring.
4: Mm-hmm.
6: Then you advance, you move on to the wedding ring.
3: Yes.
4: Yeah.
6: And sometimes, ringworm when you marry a woman who was raised around 40 head of cattle, but we've got sad for it now.
3: Yeah.
6: I'm not scored at home, but I believe you said this is your fourth go-round with it.
4: Yes.
6: Well, you finally hit for the cycle.
1: Well, that's over.
6: Boy, this daylight savings is something else, isn't it?
1: Yeah. Kicking my ass.
6: I say we all set the clocks back so Christy can get engaged again.
3: Yeah.
5: Let's do it.
4: That's sweet.
1: Thank you very much.
4: And I screwed up the engagement, too. So.
3: Oh, how'd that happen?
4: Well, he had something planned, and we were running late for an event. And
3: we were running late?
4: Yes, we were running late.
1: All right.
4: And so he pulled up, and I said, I'll just meet you outside because we got to go. And he turned the car off as I'm walking out the door. And I go, why would he turn the car off? We got to go. So I got in the car, and he goes, I was going to come in. And I go, we don't have time. We
3: got to
4: go.
3: Oh. No time for romance, baby.
4: Yeah.
0: Once again, Andy. I don't know what you're doing. I don't know what you're thinking. But
1: they were going to see Sean Morey at the Comedy Club. Didn't want to miss the first set.
0: Don't want to miss it.
4: No, we were going to something else. See. Well, anyway.
3: So what did he have planned that he couldn't do?
4: Well, he was going to come in the house. He had a rose, and he was going to ask me before we left. What?
5: Did he get his
3: knees? Oh, okay. Did he
4: so
3: ask
4: he asked me in the car.
5: In the car.
1: That's hard to do in the car. You just get in the one knee, Pat. I don't think you get on your
3: knees. With
1: Foreigner
3: blasting?
4: No, Foreigner wasn't blasting.
0: You're Diet my Coke jukebox. The cup holder. You're my jukebox.
7: I want to know what love is.
1: Let me ask you, seriously, do you guys have a song? You know, some people...
0: Feels like the first time.
1: Couples sometimes have a song.
4: No, we don't, and I've wanted one.
1: You have time to... You can get one now.
4: Well, can't you just get one. It has to be...
0: No. Can't you use one of the old ones?
4: This is why I did not want to talk about this.
0: I'm just saying. You started
3: Tom, do you and your lady have a song?
1: No.
3: No?
1: But I
4: I always wanted a song. We haven't...
3: Okay.
1: Could we take suggestions? What would be a good song when they hear, oh, this is our song?
0: Yeah, recommended by our listeners. Yeah.
3: How about Muskrat Love?
1: How about this one?
7: You're having my baby.
1: Song's terrible.
7: What a lovely way of flying a tide and picking one out.
1: Great Paul Anka.
7: Having my baby.
4: I won't be having his
7: what
4: baby.
7: A lovely way.
1: I used to I used to when that came out, I would always, I had a very vulgar phrase I used to say.
4: Oh. Really? You? I can't imagine.
1: Having was replaced with the word eating.
5: What?
1: Oh, you're eating. Then the second word was also replaced. As was the middle one.
3: Oh, man.
1: Eating her.
3: Okay.
1: You can figure
0: that
1: out.
0: What a lovely way to say I love you. Yeah. You old romantic, you.
1: You weren't able to hear, you weren't able to hear the lyrics to the second part. It was kind of a mumbled, like,
0: oh, because you're down there on the job. Okay.
3: Right. You called yourself Paul Stanka.
1: Oh, I like that very much. coming up, we have a couple requests. We have some more sports. We have a world record. I know that. And we'll get a song from Mr. Godwin, is that correct?
4: Oh, sure. And real quick, so people will stop asking, he is not a bass player. I'm sorry. I mean to disappoint all of my listeners, but...
1: Historically...
4: Historically on this show, I've apparently only dated bass players.
3: Okay. Well, you have a fetish.
4: No, I don't.
1: He's a drummer.
4: He's not a drummer. He doesn't play any musical instruments.
5: He's a guitar tech.
0: Hello, Bob and Tom show.
8: Hey, Bob and Tom, it's Donnie Baker.
1: Hey, Donnie.
5: Hey, Donnie.
8: Hey, Christy, just making sure I'm clear on how engagement thing works.
4: Yeah.
8: I mean, maybe I'm jumping ahead, but let Mr. Lucky know I'm already registered at Bass Pro Shop.
4: Did
8: you give him the list of Lil Whoopi's allergies? Oh, and am I going to be covered on his copay? I should, right? Because I ain't never had dental. I've been putting off these wisdom teeth forever. And I want to make sure you pace yourself through this, Christy. I mean, it's a big step.
4: Sure.
8: Don't be piling on with a new house or expensive honeymoon. Mm-hmm. Start small, you know, like with a good quality used boat. Did you tell them about the repairs? I'll say it like this. It's about time he stepped up, too. If he didn't act fast, I was going to put another baby in you.
4: I swear
8: to God.
4: Yeah.
8: And last but not least, you broke my mom Phyllis's heart.
4: I'm sorry.
8: I guess she had big plans for us. So when I broke the news, she got all butthurt and said, I've got ass in my Yeti that'll last longer. I swear to God.
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12: Joining us in the studio, comedian Mark Eubanks. Mark's been a guest in the program many times. And
13: did you go to college down in...
14: I went to college in University of West Virginia, Morgantown, West Virginia.
13: Oh, really?
14: I was a Mountaineer.
13: Really?
14: How about them ears?
13: Hmm. Well, why would someone from Florida go to college in West Virginia?
14: Because you didn't have to be real smart to get into school there. Basically, showing up got you that piece of paper.
15: Yeah. Oh. Valedictorian was a 2.0.
14: On the breathalyzer.
16: I got thrown out of J.C. Penney the other day.
15: Really?
16: Yeah, fondling up the mannequins. Believe that? And that ain't my fault. Have you seen the mannequins in there?
15: Uh-huh.
16: And they taunt you, too. They got the little short skirt on, arm up, kind of waving you over. You know what I mean? Shoot. I tell you what, if you asked me, the little whore was asking for it.

0: We're glad we're here in Indy. 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

0: Her name Carmen. 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She don't mess around with no hash browns, spaghetti, or any other thing. Carmen just likes to eat sausage. Sausage makes the world go round. She'll open up wide, slide it deep down inside, and you can't help but watch it go down. So pass the sausage to Carmen. Carmen likes it steaming hot. If you pass that sausage to Carmen, well, she might even say you got a lot. If you pass that sausage to Carmen, well, I'll bet every penny in the pot that to see you still believing with one gigantic heave, she'll swallow all the sausage you got. Now, standing in the kitchen with Carmen late one Friday night, she told me that she had a craving for kielbasa and nothing else would soothe her appetite. We looked a while in the icebox, but there was nothing we could find, until Carmen looked into my pajamas, and I guess you could say she blew my mind. So pass the sausage to Carmen. Carmen likes it steaming hot. If you pass that sausage to Carmen, well, she might even say you got a lot. Not if you pass that sausage to Carmen. Well, I'll bet every penny in the pot that to see you still believing with one gigantic heave, she'll swallow all the sausage you got. Yes, sir, she'll swallow all the sausage you got.
1: Oh, God. Thank you, Todd.
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3: Welcome back to the Bob and Tom program.
1: Good morning.
3: Dan St. Paul is with us in the studio. Dan is a gentleman from the San Francisco Bay Area. Grew up there. You said you went to a parochial school.
4: I did.
3: All the way through?
4: All the way through. 12 years.
3: And then you went to the University of California at Berkeley.
4: No Catholic universities for me. After I graduated, I said the guilt and degradation stops right here.
3: Now, I guess the question now is you married a young woman who is
5: a Buddhist, a godless savage.
3: No, I was going to say,
1: I don't think that's where it was going.
3: You mentioned that she's Presbyterian.
4: Oh, okay.
5: Well, that's interesting.
3: You mentioned she was is Japanese. Her parents were both.
4: Yeah.
3: Actually, you said she's third generation. So.
4: She's third. She's Sansei or whatever they call that. Yeah.
5: Okay. Say what? What's that?
3: Sansei. It sounds French to me.
4: Issei, Nisei, Sansei. Issei, you're from the old country. Nisei, your parents were from the old country. And then Sansei is your parents' parents were from the old country.
1: Nissan, your car is
5: whatever you say.
1: Yeah.
5: Yeah.
1: Yeah.
5: There's a nail shop in your future, okay?
6: You'll pick color. You pay now.
3: What is it again? Nisei, Sisei.
7: They're Vietnamese.
3: Sise.
7: They're not Japanese.
4: Vietnamese.
6: Whatever.
1: Nice.
3: I have a question.
4: Enlightened.
3: How did that happen?
7: I don't know. That the Vietnamese ended up in the nail business.
3: Virtually all those nail shops are Vietnamese. It's nothing. They're great at it.
5: They're very good at it.
7: They're very good.
5: As long as you have cash.
6: You pay cash.
1: Well, they have to be able to, you know, I guess, repair the nail after the bamboo shoots are pulled out.
3: Okay. No, I'm sorry I asked again.
5: Once again, everything we know, we've learned from cartoons.
1: And more propaganda.
3: Give it to me again. Your parents are from the old country. You are?
4: Issei.
3: That'd be you.
4: No. If you're from the old country, you're Issei. If your parents are from the old country, you're Nisei.
3: And this is in Japanese.
4: Yes. And if your parents' parents are from the old country, you're Sansei.
3: Uh-huh. And I like Bob's joke. If your car's from the old country, it's a Nissan. Okay, that's very good.
5: So basically,
3: or Datsun in the early days.
1: Whatever.
5: You're telling me your wife's more of an American than I am, I think.
1: Probably.
4: I think that's exactly what I'm telling you. I've never met his wife,
3: and I guarantee she could kick your ass in any kind of sporting event.
5: All right, sir.
4: Absolutely. Absolutely. She's in love with Martha Stewart, my wife.
1: Ooh.
4: She just cannot get it. Martha, it's like, you know, Jesus is on. You know, it's like... You know,
5: Christ is talking to me.
4: She's talking about lavender. We have lavender. You know, it's that kind of a thing. She's intense when she watches it, you know. God, she loves Martha Stewart. I don't know what it is.
3: And all those home improvement shows are huge now.
4: Yeah.
3: Now, we were talking about your wife, and now I was actually getting to a question. You said you went to parochial schools.
4: Yes.
3: Now, did your wife, when you got married and you had Roy...
4: Yes.
3: Does he go to parochial schools?
4: No.
3: Okay.
4: I wouldn't do that to him.
1: Good dad.
3: Now, see, yeah. Christy's facing this question now because Christy.
7: I want my children to go to parochial school.
3: Okay.
1: You do?
7: Yes.
5: Are you still believing the lie? Is that what I'm hearing?
7: Can I just have my faith? Please?
5: The truth is
7: You've
5: out
7: taken
5: there.
7: Everything
1: sure,
7: else from
1: go
7: me.
1: Ahead. No, we haven't.
5: No, we haven't.
1: No, we haven't.
5: Yeah. We've just offered you alternatives.
7: Mm-hmm. Yeah.
5: Or truth.
4: I want my son to feel good.
5: About what he's doing.
4: Make him feel bad about everything that he does.
1: Mm-hmm.
3: So he's a nice boy?
4: He's a very nice boy. He's a sweet boy.
7: Does he go to public school?
4: He goes to public school. We have very nice public schools where I come from.
5: Is that in Chinatown? Or where is that?
1: Wow.
4: That's right. School cafeteria is all dim sum.
3: Your mom built car? Nissan.
6: Your name, pick day, pick color.
1: Oh, my.
4: They're all very good at math.
8: That's right.
3: What'd you get your son for Christmas?
4: A variety of video games. Yes. He wanted. He's into the RPG games. You know what that means? Role-playing games. Final Fantasy.
5: Right. Dungeon and Dragon type things.
4: But PlayStation 2. Very much into that. And Diablo, which you can play with everybody across the internet, apparently. Yeah, he's really into that. And Yu-Gi-Oh cards, you know, got lots of Yu-Gi-Oh cards.
7: Mm-hmm. What do you do with those Yu-Gi-Oh cards?
4: You know,
1: you save them, and then they trade them. Yeah.
4: You exchange stats.
5: Your wife makes those in the basement, doesn't she?
4: The tape of the show is going to be Exhibit A. When my wife comes over.
3: I'm telling you, I'll
1: kick your ass.
6: I'll kick your ass.
3: I'll pay the airfare.
4: She had motive and opportunity.
6: Your Honor.
3: No, I'll pay the airfare to have her come, and I'll hand her the bat.
1: Wow. Okay.
3: Dan St. Paul is our guest. We're discussing, he's our guest for the last time.
1: Yeah. Mm-hmm.
3: Any baseball news from you? I know you always have you're famous for your baseball stuff.
5: How did you feel about Dusty getting fired? Was that okay with you?
4: When I was kind of upset, but when they got Philippe Alou, I thought that was a great move.
5: Yeah?
4: God, because he's great with the Latin players, and and he was there. I loved him when I was a kid, you know. He's a great, him and Jesus and Matty all played in the same outfield.
5: Mm-hmm. Yeah.
4: I think it's a great idea. I think they're going in the right direction. They need a guy to bat behind Bonds, though, right? They still need an outfielder. I'm kind of hoping Ronald Mondesi, but we'll see what happens.
5: You think Bonds is on the Jews?
4: No, I don't.
5: Really?
4: I don't.
1: What do you think he has about Jews?
3: Jews.
4: Jews. Jews. Jews. Equal opportunity offender this morning.
3: We're off the religion thing.
5: Here we go. You know, I heard he grew 6 inches during the offseason. That's what I heard.
1: I'll be damned.
5: He's not only growing in muscles, but he's growing
1: taller now.
4: And outwardly. Mm-hmm. Upwardly and outwardly, yeah. Yeah, cool. Actually, there's... I was listening to the Afterlife All-Star Game, and there's some new news.
3: Oh, there is?
4: Yeah.
3: Oh, really? Now, do you want me to play? I was just about to play it.
4: You can play it.
5: Maybe you can tag it, yeah.
4: But I do want to tag a couple of things.
3: Okay, that's real. I mean, I'd that be more than happy to do that. So this is a piece from our new album, Bob and Tom Gone Wild.
7: Woo! Party!
3: Which you may have noticed, that was really, really without any spirit, I must say.
1: She tried.
5: I thought that was fine.
7: It's no different than the other 5 million times I've done it.
5: Oh, boy.
1: Oh, wow.
3: So your check didn't come yet,
7: huh? What? I'm just kidding.
4: Holding out on us, huh?
3: Our new album.
5: I feel all empty inside.
3: Did you notice when you walked in the door, Dan? Did you see that in the door?
4: I did.
3: Isn't that funny?
4: It's great.
3: That shows how bad album sales are across the country.
6: If
3: the Bob and Tom album is the hotshot debut, it's available on our website, bobandtom.com, where you can also get that bonus uncensored album. If you had a chance to get the record. Also, we have that Camel Toe Museum posted today for some pretty good eye candy. This is Dan, I think you're probably introduced here. And this is the sort of the third phase of the great Harry Carey series. There was the first baseball game.
4: Right.
3: And then there
4: part
3: was
4: two.
3: The first baseball
4: after the rain
3: game,
4: delay.
3: Part two.
4: Right.
3: And then the ultimate baseball game.
4: Hello, everybody, and welcome to this year's Afterlife All-Star Game. This is the late Harry Carey, and I'm here to tell you I'm pretty well preserved for a dead guy. I owe it all to Budweiser. To look like new, this Bud's for you. Today, the best from heaven and hell meet live, so to speak, from Purgatory Park, which is pretty darn convenient for me since I'm still doing time here for plugging Augie Bush's wife. At home plate now to exchange lineup cards are the two skippers, God and Satan. And make no mistake about it, these two do not like each other. Let's set hell defensively for you. Mm-hmm. At first, Attila the Hun. At second, Ivan the Terrible. At short, Jack the Ripper. At third, Max Cardwell. Max is a guy who kicked my ass in a bar fight in 1963. I told them to go to hell, and what do you know? And the outfield, the Axis power hitters, Hitler, Hirohito, and Mussolini. Boy, talk about your murderer's row. Behind the plate, ruthless Romanian dictator, Nicolae Ceaușescu. And on the mound for the Devils, corporate ruler who starved the poor to amass his own fortune of obscene wealth. I'm talking about Filipino fireballer Ferdinand Marca. Down on the farm, they've got this kid, Jeffrey Dahmer, who's got a fine young arm. In fact, in the freezer, he's got several of them. Leading off for the Saints now, Joan of Arc. 10 hits in her last 12 trips. She's on fire. Here's the pitch. It's popped up. Out goes Jack the Ripper. In comes Hitler. They collide, and the Fuhrer is hurt. Out from the dugout races, Team Dr. Mengele. Adolf is up and trying to goose step, but it looks like Satan's gonna have to make a switch. He's calling on diabolical architect of the Cambodian Khmer Rouge, Pol Pot. Pot responsible for the death of up to 2 million of his own countrymen. Nowhere near Hitler's numbers, but a fine defensive outfit. I want to send a big hello. A big hello to a group out here making the road trip from hell today. 22 former members of the Islamic terrorist Al-Qaeda network. And boy, do they look surprised. And they've got their dates with them. 22 70-year-old virgin lesbians. Every one of them a dead ringer for Whitey Herzog.
1: Wow. Yeah. That's heaven.
4: Also, this just in from the farm club. Slick Dick Cheney has sold his soul to the devil for 1,000 square miles of Alaskan wilderness. See you soon, Dick. That ticker should kick any day now. Up now for the Saints, scrappy switch-hitting shortstop, Mother Teresa. She's in a deep crouch. Of course, she's always in a deep crouch. Here's the pitch. She hits it deep. It could be. It might be. It is. Out of here. And trotting out to the mound is Satan. He may yank Marcos here. Holy cow. He yanks out his spleen. Marcos' carcass is being dragged off the mound. The call goes out to the bullpen where reliever Sam Kinison is snorting up the left field line. I don't know if we can go on now. It looks like this may be the first game called on account of the Prince of Darkness. While there's a break in the action, let me tell you that today's game is brought to you by the Whores of Babylon Sports Bar. You know, it gets damn hot in hell, and when you need a timeout for a cold one, where better than the Whores of Babylon Sports Bar, where every waitress is a damned whore certified by Satan himself. They're naked, but you can't touch them. I mean, hey, it's hell. And if the beer tastes like piss, that's because it is. It's hell, everybody. But hey, you all need a break, so why not meet the gang at the Whores of Babylon Sports Bar, where we've got 50 screens and the damn Yankees win every day.
3: That's brilliant.
4: I lost transmission.
3: Dan St. Bravo. Paul.
5: Bravo.
3: Recorded not too long ago. Wait a minute. Mm-hmm. That's me talking twice. Dan St. Paul and another classic. So, getting a little political there at the end. I'm real worried right now about this whole scene in Iraq, and I don't know. I think we're going to be perceived as being aggressors here. It really worries me.
4: I've followed it a bit, and you don't want to see a war go on, but this Saddam guy, there's just so much. I mean, the country is like named after Saddam. Why don't they just call it Saddam? I mean, Saddam National Airport. If you're a tourist there, it must be hell getting directions anywhere, you know. Okay, you go down Saddam Road till you get to Saddam Highway.
1: It's like Atlanta.
4: Yeah.
1: Everything's Peachtree.
4: Get off at Saddam Boulevard. You're going to go by a bunch of streets. Saddam Way, Saddam Court, Via Saddam, Strasse Saddam, Rue Saddam, Saddam Piazza. Then you get to Saddam Shopping Center. Big stores. Abercrombie and Saddam. Bed Bath and Saddam.
1: Bravo.
4: Hussein's Big and Tall. Then you see billboard. Big billboard has advertising for television shows. Everybody loves Saddam. Saddam the Vampire Slayer. CSI Baghdad. And Saddam's favorite show, Just Shoot Them. Then you go buy a big field. That's where we keep weapons of mass destruction. I mean, we have big plans for construction. Yes, we're going to make a daycare center. The smallpox. Tots, not smallpox. I'm sorry, I meant the small, you know, because you need the small tots, you have to have a daycare center because otherwise it's plutonium. I mean, pandemonium. Pandemonium, what am I talking about? They give you anthrax. I mean, heart attacks. I mean, oh my God, I'm sorry, sir, but you know too much now. I'm going to have to kill you.
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12: It's time for Donnie's Mail Sack. Let's reach way down into Donnie's sack and find another listener letter. Here's Donnie Baker.
13: Dear Donnie Baker, I heard on Bob and Tom that if you drank enough Mountain Dew, you couldn't get pregnant. Do you swear to God that's true? Signed, Caitlin in Nashville. Well, Caitlin and I are the same thing, man. So I went ahead and looked it up just to prove it. I mean, if you think you can just drink 8 cans of Mountain Dew for birth control, you're nuts. Because it has to be a 2-liter. I swear to God it does. And you gotta chug it. My old sex ed teacher, Mr. Bankston, used to play cards with a real registered nurse. I mean, not the kind sell a mascara at the mall, Caitlin. Anyway, she was the same nurse who worked in the school clinic and diagnosed Scotty as the first senior with warts. So Mr. Bankston swears this nurse knows 2 doctors who won't give their names because of pending cases, and hell, one of them was featured by Lou Dobbs on Court TV. So she says, man, that these doctors don't want you to know about this Mountain Dew magic because it would put the free clinics out of business. Oh. Think about it, man. Makes sense to me. I swear to God it does. And them free clinics ain't free anyways. Hell, I'm still making payments on ointment. But I've done the research, Caitlin, because I don't need any more certified mail saying the test results are in. That's why Maury Povich is still the most feared man in America. I swear to God he is. And they'll never draw blood from me. Hell, I'm just thankful you can't get fingerprints off pork. But Caitlin, Mountain Dew ain't the only way to go. You got other options if you can't chug a 2-liter. I always heard if you stood in front of a mirror and holding a Ouija board, that would work. Oh, and here's another one. Just soak in Epsom salts for like a half hour after, and you're free and clear. Thank God I never had a sister, because our tub won't hold water anyways. Mom Phyllis just sticks a sock in it.
14: Donnie, that's disgusting.
13: I was talking about the drain, Randy. Or try this, Caitlin. Hold your breath while jumping rope. Or try mixing Pop Rocks with Red Bull. Now, that's a safe bet. But you got to wait at least a half hour before you can go swimming, so I don't know if that's worth it. Oh, and there's one more about calamine lotion, maturachrome, and Vicks Vapor Rub mixed up, but I don't know where to put it, and the last thing I want to do is give you bad advice. So good luck, Caitlin, and I swear to God that ain't my baby. I gotta go.
12: The views expressed by Donnie's Mail Sack do not necessarily represent the views and opinions of the Bob and Tom Show.
13: I swear to God they don't.
3: Okay, we have comedian Eric Hunter here with us. Eric, I'm guessing I don't know, you're kind of a pasty guy.
1: Hey, great to see you, Eric. Always a pleasure.
10: Well, you know, Eric looks so pale because he's had a... Didn't you have a family?
1: We have coupons to a spa.
10: He had a family... You know, he recently had a family tragedy.
1: He did?
10: His grandmother.
15: Grandmother? Very sad.
10: Yeah.
1: What happened?
15: Grams passed away.
1: Oh, no.
15: It was actually a year and a half ago.
1: Yeah. Really?
15: But she was 97
1: Well, that's
3: years
1: a good
3: old.
1: Full life.
15: Yeah, she passed away after a lengthy battle with a bear.
1: Damn her luck.
15: Yeah. Snuck into the tent, you know.
7: Usually the bear wins.
1: Yeah. I'll bet you put up a hell of a struggle, though.
15: She fought for a while, but...
3: Feisty old lady.
15: Oh, yeah. Told her not to
8: They're
15: hang food in the tent.
8: Don't hang food in the tent, Grams.
1: Oh, my God.
11: My most recent marriage was a disaster. It made the wreck of the Edmunds Fitzgerald look like a fender bender.
1: Oh, wow. Hello.
8: And you remember Lord's famous line about gun control more
11: Ah, yes. It, the relationship taught me a lot. It mm-hmm. taught me they won't sell you a handgun if you're crying.
14: Good morning, sunshine.
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3: Welcome back to the Bob and Tom program.
1: Hello.
3: There she is.
17: Hi. Okay,
8: hey.
3: Now we can do our other intro. That's Bob at Master Control. This is there Tom is. Speaking. Chick at the sports
1: desk.
8: Central.
3: What are you doing over there?
8: She was wiggling.
17: Dude,
3: what are you doing?
17: Nothing.
8: She was wiggling her. What were you doing?
17: I was standing
3: posing.
17: Here.
3: You were posing.
8: So we could take it all in, make your entrance.
18: Take it like
17: that's
18: a
17: right,
18: Polaroid
17: baby.
18: Picture.
17: That's right.
3: I'm sorry. I was doing my introductions. And then we get to the cool part of the intro. One black, one white, one blonde.
8: Oh, God.
3: Mod Squad.
8: Way to go, Whitey.
3: It's our guest's, the white guy is comedian Jake Johansson. If I may, if I can go on a limb here, the brother is Miguel Washington.
19: Talk to
20: How come
19: him,
20: I can't be I a can't brother, too? I mean, I'm a guy. Brothers are men.
18: Hey, that's him.
20: Yeah. Okay.
18: Talk to Tom. Mm-hmm. Tom don't listen to nobody.
20: Yeah, he doesn't know.
18: Yeah, he, don't know
20: he doesn't know we're all
18: Amen.
20: Brothers.
18: Amen.
20: He doesn't know that.
7: Tom doesn't
20: no.
7: listen to anybody.
3: That's true.
18: He's isolated himself.
3: Let's talk a little bit to Jake. We were trying to delve into his personal life. It was getting very exciting. You got married after a long siege of being a free man.
20: Yeah, it was a long siege. I really had to beat him off with a stick there for a while. And then finally I picked the best one and let her into the castle.
3: I've never tried doing it with a stick, but...
18: As we say in the country, you got the best heifer.
7: No,
20: that's
7: you
20: right.
7: don't. Well, don't do. Ever say that.
18: In the country, we do.
20: Women don't like that whole cow.
1: That's why.
18: Yeah,
1: analogy.
18: I know. But Christy, where are you from?
1: Christy, that's why from? Miguel's on number three.
7: Yeah. I'm from Indiana, baby.
18: Oh, see, I'm from Louisiana, so that's the big cultural difference right there. No disrespect thing. Put your fist down.
7: Call me a heifer.
18: No, I didn't see it. Oh, women only hear. That goes back to
3: the Hold it. Someone's turning into Wheezy.
21: Would you like from a mint julep?
20: Something's rubbing off in here.
7: I always wanted to be a Southern Belle.
18: But then you have to get used to certain words that it's not disrespect.
7: Okay.
18: I
7: can see
18: that. I said heifer. He called you something else before we get off the air, which I'm not going to say. Uh-huh. And you didn't say anything.
3: Mm-hmm. I was just trying to
1: afro it up. Is that what you were trying to do?
18: What did you say?
7: He called me biatch.
3: I was going to say black and
8: you don't
3: up
8: do
3: and up
8: that.
3: Would be.
8: Don't we have that famous saying from Louis Farrakhan? You never use the B word?
7: Oh, that takes us back a ways.
8: We have that somewhere?
1: Yeah, we do, but we don't need to get it out.
18: Well, that's why I never dated a white girl, because I was always afraid that N-word going to come up in the relationship.
1: Oh.
18: No.
20: The N-word. Are you going to bring up the T-word again? Tip. Yeah, you get more yeses if
8: this
20: you
8: is an
20: tip.
8: Actual
20: nice
8: soundbite from
20: good dating
8: the Million Man March. Isn't this from that?
3: Yeah, it starts. It was part of a promo here. Let me see if I can get to the part.
22: Say your name. Will never again use the B word.
23: What's the B word?
8: Bob and Tom.
1: That's a little different.
22: Say your name.
18: Wait a minute, for a Million Man March, that didn't sound like a million people repeating that back.
1: Yeah, no, well, it sounded like the...
18: Like we're going to get
7: sound
18: old.
7: Sound like Fergler's Hardware Store.
1: Sound like the guys in the frat house.
3: Yeah. I want the guy who counted the Million Man March to do my taxes for me.
1: No, you don't.
3: No, you don't.
20: Yeah.
3: Wait a second.
1: That'd be bad.
3: That's the wrong. I mean, sorry. We were talking. I wanted to get back to this birthing thing.
20: No, yeah, go ahead.
3: No, Jake, you're a young guy.
8: Birthing.
20: Young guy, yes.
3: You've got this wife.
20: Pregnant. She's pregnant. I've got this wife.
3: But you married her first, and then you guys had to go into the experimental
20: phase. Yes, we went
3: phase.
20: Conventional.
3: You had to go with it. You said you had to use the...
20: I had to go get counted. I had to have the
3: sperm count,
20: which is an interesting experience, because you go down to the doctor's office, and they tell you, you got to give us a sample going that they have a little room. And it's like the broom closet where they keep the uterus magazines and glass right. tubes and stuff. Mm-hmm. And then they have a creepy couch and a VCR with some tapes in there. And they say, you know, you could your wife can go in there and help you if you want. And I said, you know what? Let's try not to turn this into a date. It's not it's not romantic. Yeah. And I've been on the road for 20 years. I think I can get a sample, if you know what I mean.
0: You know what you like.
20: Yeah,
0: huh?
20: I know
1: you're
20: my way around.
4: I like down there. You darn
6: was the couch,
4: right.
6: Was the couch like a comedy condo couch?
20: Yeah, you don't want to sit on the couch.
4: You don't want to sit
20: on the couch. That couch is a rookie mistake. Don't sit on the couch. Yeah.
0: The problem I would have is I would always remember looking at the child that particular spot. I mean, you know, for most people can't. Well, there are some. Well, you know, there are people that always go, oh, well, I remember when we conceived little Raymond. We were in Hawaii at the.
4: Raymond.
0: You know,
20: I had to drive.
0: It's never well. Raymond. We were in the back seat.
4: Could you have picked a whiter yes. name?
20: Now you don't have a real kid's name is not Raymond.
1: No, Raymond. He doesn't Raymond. Have a Raymond.
0: What am
1: no.
0: I? No. What, am I? You want me to try to do it like I'm? You know, an urban street person?
20: No. No. No. You no. Just you gotta be who you are.
6: That's a generic. That's not a generic Raymond.
20: Yeah.
6: If I was white, I would have said Raymond. Raymond.
0: Okay, you try it. So where were you when you conceived one of your one of your kids?
20: Oh, you couldn't have picked a name?
6: Well, I was in high school. I think.
20: Yeah, math.
1: He was in math class.
6: I remember my mother and them didn't get home late from work, and we snuck into their room when they weren't there.
0: Uh-huh. Yeah. Oh, you were in your parents' room?
6: I was in high school, man.
19: That's why I got married at 16.
1: Why don't you tell us how your mom reacted when she found out?
6: My mom was cool.
1: Oh, okay.
6: My mom. See, my father's the. See, I never had to. My father never had to do the sex talk thing with me.
1: No. Know?
6: You know, my mother told him. My mother told him that you're going to be a.
0: Grandfather?
1: Granddad. Yeah, granddad.
6: My father's like, oh, he doing that now?
0: Nice. Well, it's nice to know.
6: That's
0: nice.
6: How my father yeah. is.
0: Well, that's good because in our contemporary...
19: He's tuned in, isn't he?
6: Yeah, he's not emotionally... we're close, but we're closer now. Uh-huh. But back he didn't... You know, I go to work, I make the check, that's it.
1: Mm-hmm.
6: I get a check to your mother, I'm done. Mm-hmm. As long as right. I bring food in the house, y'all leave me alone.
4: Other than that, you have to leave me alone.
6: My father's... I ain't going to say he's weird... But he hadn't caught up with the time. He's not going to catch up with the time.
1: No.
6: He bought a brand new car. Somebody stole his truck. He had to buy a new car.
1: Mm-hmm.
6: Brand new 2003 Maxima. Fully okay. loaded. Cool. Only thing he didn't have was a navigational system. The guy told him, hey, I'll put a navigational system in there for you for $2,000. Navigational system? What's a navigational system? What's that? What's an electronic map so you won't get lost? Oh, I don't need no navigational system. Matter of fact, I can get a navigation system for $7.95. I go down to 7-Eleven and get me a map. That's all it is, a map. I don't go to work for church, home, and work. What do I need a map for? I ain't going to get lost.
20: Well, I got to side
1: he's
20: with
1: right.
20: him on that.
1: Yeah.
20: I think he's right.
1: I got to go with him.
20: Yeah.
19: You know, I'm with you on that, man too. With a great sense. Need that.
6: But you know what? I like test drove a car with a navigational system in it, and I swear my ex-wife was sitting next to me. That thing would not shut up. Turn here. Go there. Sure. Right here. I'm like, oh, my goodness.
20: Well, and then if you miss the turn, it's you miss the turn. Turn right now.
1: Yeah.
20: No now. Turn right again. Yeah. Oh, yeah. I don't like them. I ain't system either.
0: So here we are back at the hospital.
20: Right. Yeah. Let's get back to me and my baby thing. We had a little, okay. That was a nice side trip, Miguel. I really appreciated it. No. But I mean, it was my time.
0: Sorry. So you're focused on, you're in this room. You've got to give the seed sample to the physician. And
20: my goal was to see how fast I could turn the deal around, you know, to see if I could time done.
0: It's like Jeopardy.
20: Yeah.
4: Time.
0: I'd be concerned about giving it to the nurse and she's kind of wondering which one of the videos you watched.
20: The first time, the first time I went down, when they did the sperm count, you have to knock on the door and hand it to her.
1: Mm-hmm.
20: And that's a little bit, you know, here. But then the second time, it was a different side of the clinic, and they have a little metal door that opens up, and you put it in there. When it closes, it beeps, and then the other person takes it in on the other side. So you don't have to see them.
0: It's like confession.
20: But yes, exactly. Except as I'm coming out, they've got three of the little rooms in a row, and as I'm coming out of one, she's bringing the guy back to the other one, and he's way more freaked out about the whole like, you know, because you're seeing another guy, and you know what he's doing, and he knows what you just did.
0: Yeah,
20: that was a little bit creepy.
19: You guys are funny.
0: That's practical. Yes. That's practically gay, Christy.
19: No, it's not.
20: Practically. It is. And then my wife, even the day I had to go on the road, so I had to go down there at 6:30 in the morning and then catch a plane, and my wife didn't want to get up that early to go down. She was going to go down later and have the doctor assist
1: right.
20: thing. And so she was saying, you know, I can give you some pictures of me to take down there while you're, you know, doing it. And I said,
2: no, women don't understand.
20: I said, you know, please do not try and get involved about what goes on in that room.
2: That's right. Absolutely.
1: The last thing you want to do is you take the pictures and you leave them there.
20: Guess what, honey? You're mommy to a bunch of little babies. You should be real proud.
2: That's completely separate. Guys have that completely separate from the relationship they have with any female at that time or any person at that time. I don't know.
20: Because it's better. I mean, because...
19: well, if it's better, then it's don't ever come back.
2: It's completely separate.
20: But it's a... No, it's a completely made-up thing that's happening in your mind with the...
1: Yeah.
20: Two-dimensional...
3: I forget who our guest was. It Bobby Slayton, who recently said, honey, you don't want to hear about my sexual fantasies because you're not in them.
2: Yeah.
3: Something to that effect.
1: To the effect of, yeah.
3: Kudos there
19: to
3: Bobby.
19: Why they're fantasies.
18: Uh-huh. Yeah, exactly.
3: Yeah. That's why they're fantasies.
18: But I don't have fantasies.
20: You don't have fantasies?
18: I only think about my wife.
19: You are such a liar.
20: Is this about the time she gets up and turns her radio on?
1: Yeah. You're turning white.
20: Now, let me
18: That's
20: ask you
18: the meanest
20: this,
18: so. Thing you've ever said to me, Bob.
2: Oh, boy.
3: So, Jake, so I know they take the seed and they go through some steps, and you said it's kind of like a turkey baster, and they do the implantation. You weren't there
20: some
3: for that.
20: I wasn't there. I was on an airplane when that happened.
1: Uh-huh.
20: But my wife said I was really great.
1: I'll bet.
18: You were really great.
20: Yeah. Mm-hmm.
3: Well,
20: I'm
3: glad it's worked out, and the babies do win.
20: July, the end of July.
3: Do you know if it's a boy or a girl?
20: We don't know, but we're going to raise it as a girl no matter what.
2: You know what's a good name?
20: You know
2: what's a good name? Magi.
1: Magi.
20: Magi is nice.
18: I thought you were going to say Raymond.
19: If
3: it's a girl, it's going to have to be Vagi, but that's okay.
2: Fine. Now we're all under indictment.
3: Good. Yeah, great.
2: Good job.
3: Super. Nice going.
2: Okay.
3: Last time I looked, that was okay. That could have been on Friends. Is that okay?
19: Do you have names picked out?
20: We're Zoltan.
1: Zoltan.
2: Bounce Zoltan.
20: And or Sparkle. Those are the two that I like.
2: Don't you love that when you ask somebody and they really do come back with a weird name? It's like,
1: Zoltan.
19: Oh, that's pretty.
3: The problem with that conversation.
1: We found it in a baby book.
3: See, the problem with that conversation is you can never be honest.
1: That's
19: no,
1: true.
19: Never.
3: Because if they give a really bad name, you have to go, oh.
18: Why
3: that,
18: can't you be honest?
19: That's
2: because if they think enough of it to share it with you, they're really like it.
18: We need to be more honest in America.
19: He crushed my joy because I had this name picked out and he goes, you can't name your kid that.
20: What was your name?
18: He was being honest.
19: Claire.
18: What's wrong with Claire?
3: Well, because
19: my last name, when you put them together, he goes, it sounds like a sore throat lozenger.
3: I can't say what it is, but if you put the two names together, it sounded like something else. Go ahead, say it, Christy.
19: He was right.
3: Sorry. but back to my point, and this is a very sensitive issue, and since we're all among friends, you know me, politically I lean toward being a white guy.
19: Yeah.
3: There are a number of names in the African-American community that are somewhat unusual, and they're very beautiful and some often very mellifluous.
18: My wife has a beautiful, unusual name.
3: What is it?
18: Timeca.
3: Lovely name.
18: Beautiful
1: Timeca.
18: Name. Timeca. T-Y-M-E-C-C-A.
2: And that's... Well, my phone's ringing.
3: that's a completely name.
2: It sounds like a neighborhood in New York. Oh, I live over in Timeca.
20: But it's completely made up, right? There's not another person named Timeca.
3: You can dive
20: Timeca,
3: to 300
20: right?
3: feet with this new
18: nope,
3: Timeca.
18: Actually,
3: one.
2: This Timeca takes a licking and keeps on ticking.
3: You can't say licking anymore.
18: See, now y'all really got me in trouble. Yeah. Now.
1: Miguel,
5: I know they were making fun of my name.
3: And that's exactly how she talks.
2: Uh-huh. Well, that's all we say about our women. Listen to me. That's what we say about our women.
1: Hey, Miguel.
2: The white chicks.
18: Yeah.
1: Miguel.
2: For all we know, she could be white.
18: No.
2: It's not likely. No. With a name like Timeca.
3: Yeah. I was going to say.
18: I don't care what you say. That's a beautiful name.
20: Okay. It is beautiful.
3: It is
20: Does she have
3: name.
20: A middle name?
18: Yeah.
20: What is it?
18: I'm not telling you.
20: Come on.
18: I'm not stepping into that, man. No.
1: Levitra.
20: Does it have a Q in it?
1: It's not Levitra.
18: It's not Levitra? No, it's not Levitra.
20: Did it have a Q in it?
2: Like Quinella?
20: Or Shaquita?
18: Well, actually, my son has a name, and we start calling him Q because his name is Marquise.
20: That's cool.
18: And everybody
20: That's cool.
18: call him Marcus. And you know, my wife says, it's Marquise with a Q. So I just start calling him Q now. That's...
1: There you go.
18: Q, leave me alone.
20: That's good, like the James Bond. That's the guy who gives James Bond all the gadgets.
1: All the good
20: Q.
1: stuff.
18: Oh, that
1: what
18: it is? Oh,
1: yeah.
18: See, I'm not a James Q. Bond fan.
1: You're not?
20: And there's M.
18: I thought I was like being...
20: Yeah, I don't know what M does.
3: There's Q and there's M.
2: There's P.
3: Not anymore. Yeah, he's going to take him out of the
4: chair.
3: There's no S.
4: No S.
3: I hear S out of you. You're walking. No, this is really interesting, the whole name thing, and as Bob pointed out,
18: I think it has to do with drugs.
3: What's that?
18: The women having the drugs before they're. When they're having the baby, the drug is still inducing them when they come up with the name. I think that's what it is.
3: Oh, you mean like the Pitocin and the...
19: Not Pitocin.
3: Pitocin is
19: not
3: a good
19: Pitocin.
3: Name. Pitocin is a beautiful
4: Pitocin
3: name.
4: Pitocin is a lovely name.
18: He's writing that one down.
3: I'd like to meet my daughter, Pitocin.
19: Pitocin is a drug that they give you to induce labor. You'll find out all about this.
3: You're, oh, right. They give me?
19: No. Not you.
18: Right. No, they give you crack.
3: They give you liquor. Yeah, I love the idea that I'm some kind of coach. Yeah, breathe. Whatever.
1: Here's some ice. Yeah.
3: No, there's a thing they do when your wife will be giving birth. They put this little thing in her back. It's a sort of a needle.
19: Called an epidural.
3: Thing.
19: Epidural.
3: And then they flow some stuff in that will effectively
19: paralyze.
3: Anesthetize her from the waist down.
8: Mm-hmm. Making her...
3: And by the way, that will never go away.
8: That's permanent, huh?
4: Yeah, okay. That is permanent. But you have a lovely child.
18: Good war.
3: And they put a chemical in there.
19: Yes, they do.
3: Called...
8: Pitocin starts contractions.
19: No, it's not Pitocin. Pitocin starts contractions. I don't know what they put in your back. I
8: the guess epidural.
19: The epidural has an anesthesia in it. I don't know what it's named.
8: It's a secret
11: anesthesia,
8: formula.
11: Epidural would be a good name.
3: Epidural?
18: Anesthesia.
3: Yeah.
18: Anesthesia. Call her Annie.
19: Call her Epi for epidural.
3: Try saying your kid's real names and then throw an epidural somewhere and then we'll see if it flows. Okay, go ahead.
18: My son's name?
1: Miss Marquise.
18: Marquise Epidural Washington.
3: Maybe you know what? That'd have to be it for a girl.
18: I don't have any girls.
19: You don't have any girls? Are you going to have children with this one?
18: No.
3: Have you had a vasectomy?
18: Yes.

0: Dear Allie, I slipped up and I cheated on my husband with someone at work.
1: Wait a minute. Okay, here's what I heard. I just looked up.
2: Slipped.
1: And I, oh, slipped up. Up.
2: And
1: I
2: did. But cheated slipped with up someone. Is also, I made a whoopsie and cheated on my husband.
1: And I said, oopsie daisy.
3: Yes, I fell on it.
0: Still on the same lane.
4: Oh, my God.
0: Like, how did this happen?
1: Holy hell.
0: I slipped up. And I cheated on my husband with someone at work, only flirting and making out. We didn't go all the way.
2: Oh, okay. All right. Okay.
4: Okay. That's better than what I was thinking.
2: Right.
0: Yeah, exactly. Well. And my husband ended up telling my parents about it. I think it should have stayed between us.
1: Here's the thing.
0: And if he had to vent, he could tell one of his friends or something. But my parents, now they're asking me tons of questions and saying, like, how could I? And it's so unfair.
1: I'm usually not this cynical, but if she's saying we didn't, we just flirting, we're kissing, we didn't go all the way, I don't believe her.
4: Really?
2: Interesting.
0: Uh-huh.
1: Yeah.
2: Well,
0: right. That's what she got caught doing. That's what she had to admit to.
2: There was a little confusion in the letter. He told his parents or her parents?
4: Her parents.
0: Her parents.
2: Okay.
0: He told her parents. Like, what guess what your
4: rat.
0: Daughter did?
4: What a rat.
5: All right. Here's something. All right.
1: That's really
5: not everybody's going to love this, but here's the thing.
1: Okay.
5: I think that making out, like passionately making out, is almost worse than, you know, having sex in this regard. As when you get married, for whatever reason, kissing just doesn't happen as much. You might be very intimate several times a week, but kissing is just something, it feels wild. Like if you've been married for a while, grab your wife and just make out with her like you're at the back of a movie theater. It's electric. I mean, electric. It feels more intimate than almost going all the way. So to me, in my mind, it's like if she's in an office making out with somebody is so intimate and passionate and like, you know, and this, the more I say this, the more this sounds horrific. But
2: no, I'm with you.
6: I agree too.
5: There's something to the, like if it was just like this passionate, like I just put her against the wall, this thing happened. My goodness, that Red Bull really took me a direction I didn't see coming. But with like when you're in the corner and you're like, no, you're funny. And we're like tongue to tongue here. And I got my hand on the back of your neck. We are in trouble. Okay? We're in trouble. Because this isn't a one-time thing. I want to grow a life with you.
6: Yeah. Thank you. Derek, I think we've solved another problem here in the Bob and Tom program. Well, thanks very much, Allie. It's always a great pleasure.
4: Have a great weekend.
2: See you, Allie.
0: You too. Talk to you next week.
6: Bye. We solved a lot of problems.
4: Boy, did we.
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6: Hmm. 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
10: Well, you know, I used to have a good gig. I was working cruise ships, but I got fired. I was working, I'm not even supposed to mention the name. I won't mention the name. Let's just say it rhymes with Royal Amphibian. All right. Here's what happens.
6: Okay.
10: They hire me. They say it's a comedy emergency. I'm like, comedy emergency? Yeah. They fly me down to a place called Casa Maya, Mexico. I get there. The ship has a 70-foot by 6-foot hole in the side of the ship.
11: Oh, my.
10: And the cruise director comes like, hey, we're glad you came down here. We're flying in entertainers, entertains people while we weld the hole shut. Listen, Jim, do me a favor. Don't mention the hole in the side of the boat.
11: How big's the hole again?
10: Okay, 70 by 6. And this is where I get fired, okay?
11: Yeah.
10: Because they open the show. I'm like, welcome to Casa Maya. It's a Mexican phrase that means, look out for the dock.
12: Get out of here.
10: Yeah, let's hear for your captain, Captain Morgan.
11: That's
10: how you get the gig in the Midwest in the winter.
11: Wow.
10: That's how you do it.
4: That's what happened. They hit the dock?
10: Yeah, they drove into the dock. There was a 70-foot by 6-foot hole in it. And I'm on stage going, and if you want to talk to your captain, he'll be handling your luggage when we get back to Miami. It's like $800,000 worth of damage. You know.
11: Lowell Sanders is here with us.
13: I'm on the road.
11: Lowell, are you a single man?
13: Yeah, I left a wife in Detroit.
4: Oh, okay.
11: Uh-huh. Well, I see how it works.
13: Police should have found her by now. I'm kidding. They won't find her.
11: Hey, no way. You're that good, aren't you?
7: Bob and Tom.
14: They're yucky and
3: sanitized for your protection.
14: Oh Lord, I'm on a mission. Listen to my plea. I need the perfect woman to spend her life with me. A sweet and loving woman is all that I'm looking for. Oh, and Lord, it wouldn't hurt if she was really stacked, had a lot of money, laughed at all my jokes, and owned a liquor store.

0: Ryan, how many lifestyle chains have you gone through?
1: This year, I've gone through maybe two lifestyle changes in the last couple of years.
0: Well, the first one was?
1: The first one was starting to eat meat again.
0: A second one?
1: Now going away from everything I've ever loved.
2: everything.
1: Like, it's no meat, it's no dairy, it's no alcohol, no caffeine.
3: You can't pet
1: puppies. A lot of fruits and vegetables, whole food. You're supposed to drink, like, non-fluoridated water that has minerals added into it.
0: This really sounds dull.
1: So it's no tap water.
0: It doesn't sound like you're going to make it.
1: No,
0: it really doesn't.
1: Right?
0: No.
1: It's like, you have to find joy in the little things.
0: But don't you find yourself, like, say you're on a date and your date is
1: having... I make a date exception.
0: Oh, you do?
1: Yeah, I sure do.
0: So there are exceptions to all
1: rules. I've had 17 dates in the last weekend.
4: I actually have a sexual fantasy associated with the earthquake.
5: Go.
4: All right. Woke chick up.
5: Uh-huh.
4: In my fantasy, I'm making love to this woman.
5: Yeah.
4: And then all of a sudden, she feels the earth move beneath her.
0: Ah, yes.
4: And then she rolls over on top of me and shields me from debris.
6: Safety first, everybody. Safety first.
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8: Money good. 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
0: Okay.
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10: Okay, let's see. Lyrics are kind of hard to understand here. I'm just reading them off the album cover. Three guys are trapped in a mine. Let's see, Joe was looking at Tim.
11: Oh, what the f***? They ate him! Oh my God! Oh, I'm gonna be sick.
9: This has been Oliver's Cliff Notes Hits of the 70s.
12: Okay. Comedian Matt Weinhold is here with us.
13: I think that you should avoid all sort of living with anyone. Even if you're married, don't live with them because that'll mess it up. That's what messes it up. Because, like, remember, like, when you're dating, it's so great. It's so fun. You go on these dates and you go and you get coffee and you see movies and you talk and you have this wonderful sex and it's, I love you and I love you. And then you go home and I love my cable and I love my refrigerator. I love my life. And then they move in, and then they're right in your face. Hi, we live together now. Hi, what are you doing? What are you thinking? How about now? How about now? That was yesterday. What about now? Where are you going? What are you doing? Who was that called?
14: And Jesus said, take this bread and eat it. It is my body. And the disciples said, Jesus, we're all on low-carb diet. We appreciate you dying for our sins, but we're all trying to slim down. We want to look good in the painting.
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0: Joining us in the studio, comedian Mark Shallow.
15: Foo! Hey, I'm Mark.
0: Mark, I think I want to make you like the Foo Man.
16: Sorry, Mark.
15: So, the Foo Man. I'll take it. Somebody's got to be a Foo Man around here.
0: Because your last name is spelled C-H-A-L-I-F-O-U-X. Shallow Foo. Mm-hmm. Okay.
17: You remember the old proverb, most men's... What is it? Most men smoke, but Fu Manchu.
16: Oh, yes.
6: So, the emphasis, though, should be on the shall, right? It's Mark Shalafu?
15: Yeah.
6: Yeah.
15: I could be the shall man.
6: I like shall.
0: The shall man. No, Fu man.
15: Yeah.
0: You got the Fu fighters. You're the Fu man.
15: Yeah. I don't need to fight. I can just be the Fu man.
0: You're the Fu. Mark Shalafu is our guest. He is a distinguished a comedian and father. Father of how many?
15: Three. We've got three.
0: How old are they?
15: We are 13, 10, and 6 currently.
0: Wow.
16: Currently? Does that mean you got another one on the way?
15: No, well, they get older. They have birthdays and, they continue to age.
16: Yes, that is true.
15: Yeah.
17: They do keep getting older, don't they? Wow.
15: They do. Man. And the problems change for sure. We've got an 8th grader now, and so it's honors math. And she always, and I hate that because it means that we are in honors math.
0: Yes. Oh, I know you're exactly what you're talking about.
15: I can't take that. She's always like, how do we divide decimals? I'm like, we don't. That's it.
0: And they keep changing it.
15: They do. And so it's like, I don't know how to do this stuff. We'll ask ChatGPT. That's what I'm going to do if you ask me for help with homework.
0: Yeah, when I was a kid, they came out with the so-called new math.
16: Mm-hmm.
0: And they've since come out with a new one every few years. I don't know how they keep doing it. The numbers are the same.
15: Yeah, and now you can just do it in your pocket, so it doesn't really matter anyway. I do like, though, she will whine about the homework. That part's fun, where she's always like, oh, when am I ever going to need this in real life? I'm like, probably at work. She's like, really? Algebra? I'm like, algebra? No. But doing unfulfilling work assigned to you by a person you don't like? Yeah, probably every day.
6: Start practicing
15: now. Get used to it. Those friends that are like talk nice to your face and talk crap behind your back, that's HR. Get used to that too.
0: You've just nailed it.
15: Baby. There's no escape.
0: That's great. Mark Shalafu is our guest. And
6: you're looking tan, Mark.
15: Yeah, you know what it is? It's coaching girls' soccer teams.
6: That's, all right.
15: Because it's good bonding activities, right, when you're not on the road as a stand-up. So a lot of time on the soccer sidelines and varying successes at this point in the season. It's not always the best.
6: So multiple teams.
15: Yes, all three daughters are playing soccer, and I'm coaching all three teams.
6: No kidding.
16: Oh, man.
0: Do you have a background in this?
15: Not at all. Just being willing to stay there and run the practices. That's the only requirement you need to coach youth soccer.
6: Have you had to yell at a ref yet?
15: You try not to, but of course.
6: Yeah.
15: Because you know it a little bit better.
6: Yeah.
15: The parents take it too seriously. Our 6-year-olds, they lost their first 5 games last season. My wife was blaming the coach, which is not fair because I was the coach that season. So I'm like, you see what I'm working with here? Clearly, we made one of the players. But we're doing a little bit better this season. So undefeated start. I'm psyched about that.
6: Nice.
15: 2 weeks in. Yep. But you get out there a lot. And parents are yelling at the refs, though. It is crazy. Because it's like, you need to keep these kids reffing, otherwise we're not going to have games.
16: Yeah, because they are kids that
15: right,
16: are reffing.
15: That's what people miss.
16: Yes.
15: I saw like a mom just yelled at a ref this past weekend. She's like, you're a terrible human being. The kid was 12. What are we doing now?
0: It's getting harder and harder to get them.
16: Yeah.
15: Yes.
0: They don't pay them much.
15: No, they're going to just stay at home on their iPads.
0: We'll talk more with Mark about what's going on with his family. But first, we have to check in with Christy. She's in her new location. The Incogni News Desk. What's going on?
16: In Florida, officials say multiple students became ill after a fart spray incident at a Fort Lauderdale high school.
6: That's funny.
16: The Fort Lauderdale fire. Oh, I'm sorry. It wasn't a high school. I assumed. Uh-oh. I should not assume. Fort Lauderdale Fire Rescue said crews responded to Virginia Schumann Young Elementary School.
6: Not as funny.
16: Receiving a report that a student had sprayed an odor-causing substance in a room. 10 students evaluated for complaints of respiratory distress, 3 taken to local hospitals as a precaution.
18: Slow down here. You've got 3 kids in an ambulance going to the hospital because of fart spray.
6: It's a shame it didn't happen at a middle school, because from what I understand, middle school teachers would welcome this scent over, I guess, junior high kids reek.
17: There's something that happens as far as antiperspirant and or deodorant. All of a sudden they need it.
15: The fart spray is a cologne at that point.
6: Uh-huh. Yeah.
16: Hazmat teams ultimately determined no hazards were present.
17: Hazmat teams.
16: Yes. The Fort Lauderdale police described the odor-causing substance as a fart spray. The principal told parents the fart spray bottle was later located, but I don't know who the suspect would be.
17: I'd like to think it was a guy in a hazmat uniform, like the nuclear people, and one of those big, long reaching sticks, all gloved up, trying to...
16: Like
18: it's a guy.
16: Gotta be a guy.
17: Yeah.
18: So I'm sure
16: elementary goes to what, 5th, 6th grade?
18: Usually, well, it depends.
16: Yeah, it depends.
6: A guy in a big suit trying to get it's like the Hurt Locker, but with an actual locker.
17: Exactly. Oh. Yeah.
6: The Fart Locker.
18: Right. Oh, that was a great movie. Back in our day, we'd clear the room with our own farts.
6: Did you guys have stink bombs?
16: Well, yes, I remember those.
6: One would go off once every 4 months at my school.
16: Oh, really?
6: High school, yeah.
16: Yeah.
15: The hazmat teams come in?
6: No, they were bad, but not hazmat bad.
18: We got a sample of one of these, and it's brutal.
6: Sulfuric?
18: Just incredibly.
16: Odoriferous.
18: Yeah.
16: Ugh.
18: Real
17: stunk.
16: Yeah.
15: I think I'm blaming the teacher. Just wants a shortened day. You hit the fart spray and everyone has to go home. That's a nice way out. Yeah.
6: Well, that is a good way out. And then you just frame your least favorite student.
15: Exactly.
17: I have never
15: found it in Tyler's backpack and then he's gone.
17: I have never been personally responsible for or have been in any way of any school with a cherry bomb in the toilet or anything.
6: Same.
17: I don't know if that was like a movie thing or what, but I don't know if it happened.
16: Would it blow up the toilet?
17: Like, I don't know what it would do.
16: Yeah.
18: Nothing good.
16: Okay.
18: Now, so this was fart spray, not...
16: Correct.
18: Could have been worse.
16: Could have been.
18: Shart spray.
6: And all that, people could have slipped also.
18: Yeah.
6: That would be leaving, yeah.
15: It's more hazmat teams at that point.
17: Right. Mm-hmm. Oh, my goodness.
16: The Maryland Renaissance Festival has announced a ban on furries.
6: They're saying no furries?
16: No furries. Hmm. Organizers explained our decision to specifically prohibit fursuits is based on repeated incidents with patrons wearing furry costumes at our festival.
6: Plus, it's not quite Renaissance-y, is it?
16: No, I wouldn't think so.
18: You've got people dressed up in costumes objecting to people in other costumes.
6: Well, yeah, but I too, if I were a big Renaissance guy, you'd think there'd be some purity involved.
18: You don't want a
6: zebra head. Get out of here.
18: You don't want...
6: By the way, zebra head is not... It is a man dressed as a zebra.
17: That's right.
6: Not creating some new...
18: Okay.
15: A lot of incidents, too.
18: You know, you don't want like a half-naked Chuck E. Cheese guy running around when you're trying to...
16: They accused Furt... Furt.
17: No, wait a minute. What's Furt's last name?
16: No, they accused fursuit wearers of behaviors that have made other patrons uncomfortable, unauthorized performances, and the open refusal to respect or cooperate with festival staff, security, and first aid.
6: Oh, boy.
16: The festivities sans... Furries kicked off last weekend and continued through October 25th. That's a long festival.
6: Wow. My God.
16: A month long.
18: Well, it's one of those, I'm sure every weekend.
17: Let's go back again.
16: Oh, my God.
18: But I mean, I can see their point because you're there and they send you, there's no cars around ideally, and you're kind of thinking you're in a different time.
16: Have you ever happened upon one of these festivals?
18: I was at a special dinner event where it was all that.
6: What? At one of those medieval times.
18: All the servers.
6: That's not a Renaissance.
16: I literally was out.
17: That's medieval times.
18: Yeah. No, this was.
15: They don't like furries either, though, in medieval times.
6: Right, yeah. Hey, if the horses.
15: Get out,
6: are not-
15: yeah, exactly.
16: We were just driving around in the country trying to find something and literally happened upon one of these fairs. It was incredible.
6: Did you stop or just go down?
16: No, we slowed down and took a gander.
17: We slowed down and yelled out the window?
16: It was pretty impressive. It was a big group of folks. I did not see furries. Saw some horses and And everybody was wearing good shoes. That's what I took out from that.
18: Oh, chicks always pointed that. Kind of takes away.
16: Though. Monks do that too. They always wore good shoes.
18: The guy looks like he's
17: everything's perfect.
18: Michelangelo, but he's got a pair of Adidas right. on.
16: Well, he has to. They're going to run around the those
18: Air
16: fields.
18: George. Yeah, I know. Yeah.
17: Air Force One.
18: So anyway,
16: you were at an event where you had to dress in medieval?
18: No, we didn't have to. The entire staff.
16: Okay.
18: It was a charity thing, and it was great. It was
16: fun. All right.
18: They would address you in a different manner.
17: You know, medieval times, you could eat with your hands and stuff.
16: That's in Orlando, correct?
17: They're everywhere, I think. It's like a
6: game. There are a bunch.
17: Yeah. And you see that they joust? They're joust.
18: Is that in what movie is that in? Cable Guy? Or?
17: Yeah, I think it is Cable Guy, yeah.
6: Janine Garofalo's the...
18: Oh, that's so... Yeah.
6: Disgruntled...
16: Waitress.
18: Yeah, I got a lot of tables.
6: More Pepsi? Can I get a fork? We didn't have forks in medieval times. You had Pepsi?
17: Yeah, Pepsi. And that's when she says, look, dude, I got a lot of tables.
7: Yeah. Yeah. You're listening to A Little Extra. Bob and Tom Extra. Bob and Tom

0: Correct. Morning, Bob and Tom show.
1: Good morning, Bob and Tom.
0: Hi, good morning. Who's this?
1: Roxanne.
2: Hello, Roxanne.
1: How are you guys this morning? You
0: fine. Fine. Thank you very much. What can we do for you?
1: Oh, you guys were talking about tattoos, and I got a tattoo when I was in the Navy.
0: Oh, yeah?
3: What is it?
1: A USDA grade meat stamp on my ass. I'm choice.
0: Well, choice beef, huh?
1: Yeah.
0: Wow.
1: It's awesome.
4: I bet it is.
3: What exactly does it say?
1: It says USDA choice.
3: On your buttocks area?
1: Yes, it is.
4: Where do you get a lot of comments on it?
1: Well, yeah. Mm-hmm. Yeah. I show it.
4: Yeah.
3: Uh-huh. Let me ask you, this actually, do you mention it to people before? Do you say, hey, by the way, I've got a tattoo I want to show you, or do you just kind of spring it on them?
1: No, that depends on how much I've been drinking.
0: I understand. Oh, yeah.
1: No, mm-hmm. I don't spring it on people.
0: No.
4: Well, I think we should get together for some beers. What do you say, Bob?
1: Okay.
0: Beers and some jerky.
4: lots of jerky.
5: Yeah, maybe your tattoos can meet.
4: That's right.
6: Oh, yeah.

0: What gives?
1: Bob and Tom.
2: Five.
3: Four, three, two, one.
1: They put the F in professional.
4: When you become a Bob and Tom VIP member, you get more and less.
5: Wait, what? Which one is it? More or less?
4: It's both. VIP members get more stuff to hear and less commercials not to hear.
5: Hmm. So Bob and Tom VIP is a good deal?
4: Yeah, more or less.
6: So how about giving Bob and Tom VIP a try? Get the link at bobandtom.com.

0: fine, a fine initial.
1: Nothing wrong with those. I'm trying to change my name. Arnold Horseshoe.
0: So there was a point I was making, which is you too can be a winner. Thanks to Steven Singer. 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Don't even have to worry about the spread. And our winner, Nick, this week, we'll talk with Nick Monday, Tuesday, tomorrow.
2: Oh.
0: And he'll pick against Chick McGee in the shoe-in. So thank you very much. Now, in the world of baseball, would you like to cover that real quick?
1: Well, I don't know how you haven't heard of this, but I'm sure you haven't. A gentleman pitches for the Yankees. His name's Cam Schlittler. He pitched another playoff gem against the Red Sox last night. Ben Rice burned his hometown team and with a late grand slam, and the Yankees win 9-0 in that game. Cam Schlittler.
2: There are a few ways we could go.
1: Oh, you got it just screams. Oh, there are so many ways.
0: God, don't you think?
1: You got Hitler. Changes? You got
0: a lot going on.
2: Yeah.
0: Boy, that's a lot going on there. That's kind of a boy named Sue thing, I would suppose.
1: Yeah. Wonder's a great pick. Yeah, he had a lot of.
0: Yeah, oh God, that's just rough.
1: And the White Sox, just as White Sox beat Houston 6-3. And in the National League.
0: How did Gusellini do pitching?
1: Now, that would only be right. Atlanta beat Phillies 5-3, and San Diego blanked the Cubs 8-0. Oh, and by the way, Pope Leo sent the White Sox a letter a couple of days ago. I don't know what the letter said. Pope
0: Leo. He indeed grew up a Sox fan.
1: Big White Sox fan. He sent the September 9th letter addressed to the White Sox owner, Jerry Reinsdorf. Not sure what it said, but I'm
2: Jess,
1: sure.
2: How did you become a White Sox fan?
1: Sure it helped.
3: It was the first baseball cap that my dad bought me.
2: Oh, cool. Aww.
3: Yeah, and so
2: is
3: I
2: he
3: just,
2: a fan?
3: I guess. Mm-hmm. Well, he turned into a Cubs fan, actually, so I don't know how that happened. But I've been trying to find that hat, like on Etsy or vintage websites.
0: Oh, cool.
3: Yeah, but I can't find it.
2: Oh, you will.
3: Yeah.
0: Oh, that's so cool.
3: Yeah.
0: I'm sorry. Oh, back to the game. A Schlittler.
1: Schlittler.
0: Uh-huh. How did Shirohito do batting?
1: I think he's on the injured list. He did
2: not. Still?
0: But Gusellini got a hit. Okay.
1: Gusellini.
0: Good to know.
1: Got a hit.
0: Good time for Chicago fans because they've also got
1: the Bears.
0: The Cubs. And the Bears had a huge win.
1: On Monday night.
0: Good sports time up there.
1: WNBA last night, Indiana over Vegas, and New York eliminates Minnesota, the Lynx, 87-71.
0: Okay, we'll get to all that stuff. Your letters coming up, answering a question for Josh, by the way, when we get to our mail.
2: Oh, okay.
0: Among other things. Any news striking you as being of special interest today, Ms. Hooker?
3: We have two bear stories that are...
1: Fat bear?
3: No, not fat bear.
1: Not the fat bears?
3: We got sneaky bears and we got concert-going bears.
2: Oh!
1: I would love to go to a concert with a bear.
2: When we come back, we'll all name what band we think a bear would go see.
0: Well, this is really interesting because this is a musician that you are familiar with to a degree.
3: Yeah.
0: He at one time was in one of the greatest bands of all time.
1: Yeah. You have to think that the bears would love Bobby Goldsboro just for his song, Honey.
2: Yeah, I would think. Exactly.
0: Right. Yeah. Yeah, no, bears have good taste.
1: I beg your pardon. Yeah, that wasn't very good.
2: Bears would go see fish.
1: But they would.
2: Yeah.
0: Oh, save it. These are all great jokes.
1: And you think they'd leave?
2: I can go home.
0: No, I mean it. I'm enjoying that.
2: The way your eyes looked and everything.
0: This is radio. They can't see.
1: Fish?
2: Well, I can't.
1: You think they'd leave in a huff? This isn't fish. Yeah. I'm out of here. That's a bear voice.
0: Yeah. Oh. This is a really a very positive bear story. At the same time, there's a negative aspect to it.
2: Mm-hmm. Oh, no.
0: But I'm not going to tell you who it is, but I'm going to come back with a couple questions to see if you can guess who it is.
1: The band the Bears will see?
0: Yes, the musician, the artist.
1: Oh.
0: Okay, I bet Ace will get it. Maybe. Have you read it already, Pat?
4: I haven't read it yet.
0: Okay, good. Right now, I want to talk to you about your money. 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
12: 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Coming up later today, speaking of letters, Allie Breen will be along reading your relationship letters to the cast and crew. We're going to try to help some of you folks out, or at least answer some of your relationship questions. Jessica Alsman also will be joining us on a Wednesday here on Bob and Tom Radio. Time for a quick look at your news headlines on a Wednesday. The Senate has passed a bill aimed at controlling spending and addressing issues in college sports. The bill, which took over 4 months to pass, faces challenges in the House. Senator Ted Cruz hopes the House will pass it within 4 weeks, but the House isn't scheduled to return until after the midterm elections. Some Republicans and Democrats have concerns about the bill, including antitrust protections and the employment status of student athletes. The bill offers lawsuit protections to the NCAA and increases revenue sharing with athletes. If the bill doesn't pass, conferences may consider self-governance models. Meanwhile, a former Ohio music pastor who once appeared on American Idol has been convicted of murder in the killing of his wife while he was having an affair. A Miami County, Ohio jury found Caleb Flynn guilty Tuesday. Prosecutors allege Flynn staged a home invasion February after shooting his wife, Ashley. He claimed she was killed by a burglar. He appeared on American Idol in 2013, telling TV viewers about how his wife had encouraged him to chase his dreams on the singing competition. Flynn could get up to life in prison without the chance of parole when he's sentenced next Monday. Those are your news headlines. More of the Bob and Tom Show coming up.
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14: Jeez.
3: What's harder to raise, boys or girls?
15: I would guess girls.
3: Girls. Boys are easy. Just give them a book of matches, they're happy.
15: Yeah, book of matches and some ants. Oh, yeah.
3: Until they turn 13 and you give them a Playboy magazine, you won't hear another word out of them until they're 25. Am I right, Chick?
1: You're right.
15: When you're right, you're right.
1: Testify.
3: I ain't seen my oldest boy in 4 years. My oldest boy, he's 17. He's been driving for a year. He's had 27 accidents.
15: My God.
3: In fact, I call him the David Copperfield of drivers. Oh, yes, because it's magic. Because to hear him tell it, stuff just appears out of nowhere. He hits it. And he's stupid. He always comes with the same excuse. I mean, he's not even a good liar. He's like, oh, I had to swerve to miss a deer. 27 deer. Well, maybe she get me some deer whistles for my car. I said, son, you need mailbox whistles because that's the only thing you've been killing. Mailman can't even deliver in the neighborhood no more. He just hands me the mail and he goes, you figure the stuff out. I'm done.
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3: Do you eat rye bread?
1: Yeah. Everybody?
3: Yeah. Yeah. I had a rye sandwich over the...
1: Welcome back to the Bob and Tom Show. Goodness gracious. We're in the O'Reilly Auto Parts Studios. There's Jess Hooker.
18: Hi.
1: She's at the Incogni News Desk. There's Pat Godwin.
19: Hello, Chick.
1: Hello, Pat. There's Josh Arnold.
20: Hi there.
1: Hi. There's Ace Cosby.
21: Hello.
1: I am Chick, creaking along. Hello, Tom.
0: Good to have you here, Chick.
1: Thank you.
0: Glad you're doing well. We'll get some sporting news out of you momentarily.
1: All right, sir.
0: We have a bunch of stuff to get to, so I don't even know what order to go in. Should we do some letters here?
1: We got an email from Mike in Salem, Ohio.
20: Mikey.
1: I didn't know there were any Ohio cities named after cigarettes. But I'm for Salem. Ohio. You ever smoke a Salem, Tom? Got any idea where Salem, Ohio is? No?
0: No, never menthol cigarettes.
1: Yeah, Salem menthol, right.
0: I think...
1: I heard your lungs...
0: I think Jackie Kennedy smoked Salems.
1: Is that right?
0: Mm-hmm.
1: I heard Salem makes your lungs...
0: Or was it Newport?
1: Hello there. I wanted to thank Tom for clarifying that the Ford Thunderbird is a car. I was thinking Cheap Trick got into the fortified wine business.
20: Yes. Yeah. Mike, yeah. Tom did clarify one.
0: Well, there's
19: an auction going on.
0: I have a reason. Rick Nielsen is selling, 300 items and mostly guitars and cool sweaters. There is a guitar called a Firebird. Right? Isn't that what Steven Stills is playing in the cover of that one album? I just wanted to clarify because we'd been mostly talking about various guitars. So that's why I said that. And I urge you to go look at this incredibly cool looking Ford Thunderbird that's for sale. It's a beautiful vintage Thunderbird.
3: Yeah.
20: I can see why this windbag, though. Because you did say a Ford Thunderbird. A car, not the guitar, is what you said.
0: I didn't want to confuse it with. By the way, I saw the coolest Firebird a couple days ago. Check local listings. It was a beautiful day. The guy had the top down. Just a beautiful piece of art. It was about probably like a 68.
1: One of the newer ones.
0: What a beautiful car. Yeah. I'm sorry. I'm daydreaming. That's why I was making the clarification. Mm-hmm. If you're a guitar fan, Rick Nielsen has a bunch of super cool guitars. He's got the famous Monkees Gretsch. That's for sale.
19: Oh, wow.
1: I saw he had it said stage played, and I don't know what guitar I don't know models of guitars, but it says stage played, and the price is $100,000.
20: Whoa. Ooh.
1: Seems a little steep, but I don't know.
20: Not so Cheap Trick.
1: Yeah.
0: Yeah.
1: Is Cheap Trick that? I mean, I can imagine Clapton, $100,000 guitar.
0: I don't know. It's an auction, so we'll see what happens.
1: I guess so.
0: It's online, and again, some of the sweaters might go at a more reasonable rate, but Rick Nielsen, famous for his goofy sweaters.
3: What about the tractor?
20: Hell yeah.
1: A Cheap Trick tractor?
3: Yes.
20: A checkered John Deere.
0: Yeah.
1: Huh.
20: With plow.
3: Yeah.
1: Wow. You don't find those with plow.
20: Right.
0: Yeah. Handy in the winter. I want you to plow me.
1: Easy. Really? All right. You know, I lost Cheap Trick in a divorce. They were friends with my wife at the time's uncle. They practiced in his basement.
0: Oh, no.
1: In Rockford. Yeah.
0: Yeah. I'm a huge fan. They've been on the show several times in person. And
1: here's how bad that divorce was. The lawyer for her came over and said, give me all your Cheap Trick merchandise and all your music.
0: Wow.
1: Yeah.
0: And you signed off on that? Wow.
1: Well, you know, keep moving things along.
0: Yeah. Did you ever notice the resemblance between Rick Nielsen and Satch from the Bowery Boys?
1: It's just the hat, man. It's just the hat.
3: I have no idea who Satch is.
8: I don't either.
1: It's that guy that does this.
20: Yeah, the Bowery Boys is ancient.
3: Oh, okay.
1: Yeah, yeah.
0: But I mean, it was reruns when
20: but,
0: I was.
20: No, honestly, Bowery Boys was not being rerun when we were kids.
3: Okay. Yeah.
0: It was supposed to be a street gang of teens. All the guys were in their 40s by the time they filmed.
20: Yeah, they're kind of funny, but
1: Hunt Hall, Leo Gorsi.
0: Yeah, very good. Yeah, Rick Nielsen kind of affects the Hunt Hall look. We're getting into deep obscurity.
20: we are.
0: Yeah.
1: I'm trying to define some terms. But, you go right ahead.
0: Dear Bob and Tom Show.
1: Josh? Hang on. I feel like some stuff went on.
8: Oh, yeah.
1: While I was gone. Was there?
20: No.
3: It was good.
20: Honestly, everything was fine.
1: Okay.
3: Yeah.
20: Stuff went on 30 seconds before the show.
3: Oh,
20: today.
3: Okay.
1: Oh, okay. Yeah. All right.
20: Mr. Attitude walks into the green room.
1: Uh-huh.
20: Pat and I are having a nice conversation.
8: Yeah, exactly. Right. Yeah.
0: They're parked in front
8: Bumps
0: of...
8: Bumps us out of the way again. They don't matter.
0: They're parked, Josh, staring at the microwave waiting
20: not
0: for
20: true.
0: His no. morning pizza to
20: not,
0: be done.
20: Nothing in there. No. So it's not even worth talking about on the air, obviously. So you and I'll tell you what happened.
1: Okay.
20: Yeah.
1: All right. Fair enough.
20: Yeah. But this is the kind of S that's been happening since I walked in the door.
1: You see what you've done? Can you apologize at least?
20: Oh, I don't want his false, empty apology.
1: Yeah, boy, it would be so empty.
0: Yeah. No, I am sincerely not sorry. Josh asked the other day, yesterday, I forget how this came up, the song, I think you asked who wrote or sings the song, rather, Hello, Mary Lou.
20: Yeah, I had it in my head, and so I wanted to listen to it.
0: And I got this nice letter. Damn you, Josh. I've had that song in my head all day.
20: Oh, I didn't mean
0: that. But thanks to Tom, I know how to look it up because it's there's a couple hit versions.
1: Well, it's not Rick Nielsen. It's Rick Nelson.
0: Rick Nelson.
1: Yeah.
0: And I think I can play a little bit of it right here.
1: Oh, good.
0: Oh, it's a good song.
1: Come on. Or when it came out, it sounds like a cigar box and a...
14: Mary Lou, goodbye heart.
0: No?
1: Okay, we need to double that.
20: So somebody else did it.
0: The Statler Brothers.
20: That was probably... Because my dad used to play a version of it a lot. And I don't think it was the Rick Nielsen version.
1: Now that the vocal been quadrupled.
20: I just remember being a little bouncier and more fun than... That drags a little.
1: Yeah, I worked with a guy that... You know, we were both on the radio. A lot of music to choose from. He thought the sun came out of Rick Nielsen's belly button. He would not every song. Oh boy,
0: really?
1: Bruce was his name.
0: I love the song "Garden Party."
20: Yeah,
0: and that Rick Nielsen wrote that one about an oldie show at Madison Square Garden.
20: Great song.
8: Yes. Well, they didn't want to listen to new music. Yeah.
0: Did you ever see Rick Nielsen, Miss Hooker?
3: No.
0: Super handsome guy.
8: Yeah.
0: Really handsome guy.
3: Is there an actor named Ricky Nielsen?
0: That's him.
3: Same guy. Yeah. Okay.
0: His parents were Ozzy and Harriet. They had a show. He was incredibly famous. And that'll do it. That'll kill you. But yeah, he had some nice songs.
3: Okay.
20: Was he
3: a singer before he was an actor?
1: No, he was on the show.
0: He was a kid. He just grew up on the show.
3: Oh.
1: Ozzy and Harriet, they were the first TV show that more or less realized if you put a song in your show, kids are going to try to find it and buy it. And
3: there's
1: a whole new revenue stream, I think.
0: Yeah.
3: Was it a variety show then?
1: No, it was. The Nelsons, and it was them at home.
3: Okay.
1: Ozzie, Harriet, the two kids.
0: And then Dave went to college and joined the fraternity. And it was. I believe if you go to a paint store, if you go to the white section.
20: It was supposed to be a comedy.
0: It's sponsored by the Nelson family.
3: Gotcha.
20: And then Nelson, was that Ricky's boy?
0: Yeah.
20: Was his, okay.
0: Yeah. And his daughter was an actress. She played in that nun show.
1: Tracy Nelson.
0: Yeah.
1: She's the one who looks like Jerry Seinfeld in the Seinfeld
20: episode. Yes.
3: That's her?
20: Yes.
1: Yeah. You look exactly like Jerry.
3: Oh, okay.
0: This is the other version of that song. This is the one you heard. Sports on the weather.
18: Pass me by one summer day.
20: Maybe. I like it either way.
0: That's kind of.
20: Oh, I prefer that version. Yeah. Really?
1: Okay, I was going to say that's a better version.
0: Very country.
1: Rick's.
0: I once saw Rick Nelson. Not once. I saw him several times.
1: No kidding.
0: Yeah. I was at.
1: You're far whiter than I ever thought. My goodness. You must.
0: Thank you.
1: You must have gotten a special newsletter.
0: But I always thought this was really funny. I saw him at the Agora, which was a really nice old, kind of like the size of a movie theater, a little smaller, maybe.
1: Famous, legendary nightclub in Cleveland, the Agora.
0: Yeah.
1: Rick Nelson played there.
0: Yeah. Yeah. So, wow. But anyway, he's playing.
20: The Asnora that night.
0: A woman in the crowd was fairly close, and she stood up with a camera, and Rick saw her. And being the professional that he was, I always thought this was so funny. He quite literally kept playing, and he posed for her, and waited until she took the shot. Then he went back and looked at the audience. It was just so sweet.
3: Yeah.
0: Kind of, oh, she wants to get her great Rick Nelson picture. Now we have more letters over here, but why don't we? I defer to Chick McGee.
1: What? I have the Nelsons, Matthew and Gunnar, I believe, G-U-N-N-A-R, Gunnar. This is Can't Live Without Your... I don't know.
20: I like this.
8: I remember this.
3: I love this song.
1: No kidding.
3: Yeah. Yes.
1: I've never heard this song in my life. Oh.
20: Somebody was listening to Asia.
3: Yeah.
1: The supergroup.
0: Wow.
18: Nothing has changed.
20: This was big for us when we were kids.
3: Huge.
0: They didn't have a lot of hits. This is the big one?
3: Yeah.
20: And After the Rain. Yeah, After the Rain may have been played more. But this is better, I think.
3: Yeah.
0: Two handsome guys. Yeah. Twins.
20: A lot of hair.
0: Yeah.
1: A lot of hair.
20: Hooker can't stop smiling.
3: I love this song.
20: Yeah.
1: What song?
3: I didn't know they were related to Rick Nelson.
20: Oh, yeah.
1: There she goes. What song are they plagiarized? Here she comes, my girl.
18: Without your love and affection.
20: Look at this.
18: Oh, my God. Night on my own.
1: You know what song? Like,
0: yeah, you're thinking, there she goes, that one.
1: There maybe.
8: There she goes again. That?
0: Yeah.
1: Here she... Yeah.
0: No? Well, if we're going to do music trivia, I promised that we have a story coming up about a famous musician playing for a bunch of bears. No, really.
3: And if you're an astute listener, you will know who it is by me saying this was my very first concert.
1: Oh,
3: this band.
0: This gentleman is.
1: He purposely played for bears.
0: Yes.
1: The bears didn't just wander into
0: it's
1: the arena.
0: It's a charity thing for a group of bears.
1: Oh,
0: it was in Vietnam.
3: It's so weird.
0: It's a very odd story.
1: They have bears in Nam.
3: It's also very sad.
0: Yeah. Well, there's a particular type of bear that is captured and used by the morons in China who make wacky Chinese medicine that are killing off all kinds of beautiful creatures on this planet to, I suppose, give erections to aging Chinamen. But the point is, this guy played a live concert for these bears, and I'm going to give you a couple hints, see if you can figure out who it is.
20: Okay.
0: He's known for his tremendous sense of humor.
20: All right.
0: He played in one of the most famous so-called progressive rock bands of all time.
20: Okay.
1: Captain Beefheart.
0: Hardly. He can play his instrument. And he can get better getting closer.
8: I think I'm.
1: Yeah, but the only thing in my brain is these are your hints.
0: Well, of course they're my hints. I can't give your hints.
1: I would not think he probably doesn't have an incredible sense of humor.
0: No, he's very well known for it.
1: See, there he goes.
0: In fact, I will
1: wholly and fully apologize, and I'll be sincere if I think he has a sense of humor.
0: He is a keyboard player.
19: Ah.
0: That helping anybody?
8: No. It helps me because he tells jokes.
1: Rick Wakeman?
0: Yeah.
8: Yes.
0: Yeah. Rick Wakeman is famous for telling jokes.
1: Really, really dry and droll. And
0: he's an Englishman.
1: I am not apologizing. No.
0: Yes.
1: He's not known for his.
0: Yes, he is. Well, his Rock and Roll Hall of Fame speech.
8: Yeah, he told a joke. He tells jokes when he goes up. That they're kind of.
20: Is that a yes?
0: Yeah, the band is yes.
1: Real limp. Limp.
0: We will find out what kind of bears we were dealing with.
20: Do we know if the bears enjoyed it? I would hope so.
0: Yeah, I think that.
20: Otherwise, they might maul him.
0: The bears kept yelling out.
1: There she goes again.
20: Roundabout.
0: They wanted to hear the yes hits. Oh. Not the stuff from whatever
20: I've
0: it was.
20: Seen all good bears.
0: The seven wives of the like eighth, whatever that one was.
20: Thank you.
0: In any event, I'm sorry. Do you have another letter over there?
1: Dear Bob and Tom Show, I love your show. Listen to you guys on my way to work. Thank you, Danielle from Ryo, Wisconsin. Oh, did you guys talk about this while I was... I heard the conversation about the hole in bread with an egg in it. We call them bird's eyes.
0: There we go.
3: We did. We talked about it yesterday.
0: Now, this is... I'm going to give Pat an opportunity.
1: I'm so sorry.
3: Yeah, you better practice.
0: Hang on a second. I'm so sorry. I'm going to give Pat an opportunity.
1: He's still talking.
0: He had one of the finest jokes Monday.
8: Ad-lib. Oh, no. We're not sucking the life out of him.
0: Yes.
8: No. I refuse.
0: You have... No, this is your opportunity.
8: Play the tape.
0: You have never... told this
8: on.
0: Since the first time you've stumbled over it. Every time I've...
8: That is true.
0: I have spoon-fed it to you.
8: Well, because
0: you
8: guys, it worked the first time.
0: But no, but Chick hasn't heard it.
1: You guys are friends, right? Are you guys friends?
0: Okay, I'll talk to you.
8: We were.
0: I'll talk to you, Chick.
1: It's okay. You can't recreate a moment like this. I know you continually try.
8: I will dance for you, then. I'll try to get it right.
0: Regardless of whether or not he blows this...
8: I'll blow it. You know I'm going to blow it now.
0: This was
1: Blow it.
0: This was an ad-lib on his part.
1: Okay.
0: Since Ms. Hooker is here, we talk about food a lot.
1: Uh-huh.
0: Because many of us enjoy it. And I was in...
8: many of us need it.
0: I have
1: What you're listening to is a setup. I remember the song I was thinking of. That's what we need to do.
8: Yeah.
1: It's by The Laws, and it's a great song.
3: Oh, yeah. There she goes.
1: So
3: yeah.
1: Do they credit the songwriter of this?
20: Was this...
3: No, this was after.
20: This was post-Nelson, I think.
1: So did they steal it from Nelson?
3: Maybe.
1: Wow.
8: Same arpeggio.
1: I don't care what happens. Oh, what a great
0: song. Are they paying Roger McGuinn for the guitar lick?
1: Oh, he's the first one who did it. Yeah, that's right. I forgot. Good old Roger McGuinn. It's quite an intro. I'm surprised he's so...
21: There she goes.
0: Good song.
21: There she goes again.
3: Yeah.
0: They're both excellent songs. Thank you very much.
8: I like that one.
0: Well, now, Pat, now you're going to have several minutes. The payoff is great. I'm proud of you. It was a terrific joke. Almost as good as your dog joke yesterday, which stellar. I was thinking about that the whole
20: time. Rhymes with stellar. We had a story about a deaf dog, and Pat had a name for the deaf dog.
0: The deaf dog was named?
8: Old Yeller.
3: He got it wrong.
0: Pat Godwin's jokes, as told
1: Yeller.
0: By me.
1: Old
0: the
1: Yeller.
0: Joke was
1: Yeller?
0: Old Keller.
3: Deaf dog,
8: I was
3: old
8: so
3: Keller.
8: Focused on my other ad-lib.
1: You mean Keller?
0: It's unbelievable.
3: Keller.
8: I said old Keller.
1: You said, you just
8: I'm
1: now
8: just
1: said
8: just going to go home.
20: It was the confidence, though. Old Yeller.
8: I thought I had it. I wasn't going to stumble or stutter.
0: I'm sorry. This is very inside.
8: Well, comedy's not a perfect science.
0: We're all laughing at
1: old
0: the...
1: Old Keller is very funny.
8: It was.
0: Incredible ineptitude of our show right now.
8: Why do I even
0: play
8: along?
0: Oh, my Lord.
8: Okay. Have him do Rosie the River. Have Josh do a...
0: Well, I'm sorry. We have to move forward here.
8: Gosh.
0: When we come back,
1: should have scheduled the EKG for this morning.
0: When we come back, I'll set Pat up. I'm trying to praise him. Two great ad libs this week. And every time we try to recreate him,
8: just
0: can't
8: blow
0: it. And both of them were two words. I'll write them down for you during the break. Right now, I want to talk about nutrition.
1: He's going to write it down for you.
0: And our friends at Brickhouse Nutrition, physicians. 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
0: Now, this is funny because yesterday I was talking about the breakfast I had that was the Jerusalem bagel, which was the oblong bagel that they put the poached eggs in. 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
8: you get the cheeses of Nazareth. Why can't I say this today? 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
0: Twice you've not gotten your own joke.
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3: 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It's called a sailor's sandwich.
20: Oh, I like the sound of that.
3: Yeah, so it's not worse. No,
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20: Uh-huh. I like the sound of it.
3: It's not
0: all
3: worst.
0: Hands on dick.
3: It's not worst, like, which is...
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3: Not worst is, yeah, so it's like, so not it's worst better. 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
3: he
20: over
3: is.
20: There?
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12: 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Thursday night is the first game. And then, of course, you got all the games on Sunday and Monday. 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I believe the Colts and the Commanders are going to be in London, and that's a 9:30 a.m. kickoff. 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It's Bob and Tom's Pigskin Picks at bobandtom.com/contest. Quick look at your sports headlines on a Wednesday. In baseball, Cam Schlittler. Schlittler, you heard me, pitched another playoff gem against the Boston Red Sox, and Ben Rice also burned their hometown team with a late grand slam and six RBI as the New York Yankees open this wild card series rematch with a 9-0 victory over the Boston Red Sox. Meanwhile, Austin Riley hit a three-run homer off all-star closer Joan Duran in the eighth inning, and the Atlanta Braves rallied past the Philadelphia Phillies 5-3 Tuesday in the opener of a best-of-three National League wild card series. Duran, who allowed just two homers in 61 regular season games, gave up a single to Michael Harris II before hitting Ozzie Albies with a pitch. Riley drove the go-ahead blast over the wall in right center field. Harris had three hits. Braves ace Chris Sale dueled for much of the game against left-hander Jesus Luzardo, who's sharp after missing the last couple weeks of the regular season with left shoulder inflammation. And those are your baseball headlines on a Wednesday. More of the Bob and Tom Show coming up.
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2: Hey, boys, is it a Pope?
0: Hey, your pontifness, how are you?
2: Can you guys hear me okay?
15: Yeah.
2: I'm on a Pope phone in the Pope mobile.
0: We were talking about road rage.
2: Well, you know, you just got to learn how to calm down. Take it easy. We all are brothers out here.
0: Yeah, that's right.
2: Hey, idiot, it's the one on the right. Step on it.
3: Wow, even the Pope.
2: How about the Pope? That's the trick, is to just to kick back and relax, you know, maybe
15: sure.
2: Pick up some tunes or whatever.
15: Well, you're a very...
2: Hey, Grandma, it's a green. Hey, the horn blows, how about the driver?
5: Yeah, actually, I'm doing a CNN interview with Ten, or else I'd go with him. Do Larry King. First time. I'm very
0: Larry.
5: Excited. Yeah, I just want him to go, Saskatchewan, hello! Can you turn down the electric blanket? I can't turn off the fan above the oven. I go, you know what I'm going to do, Larry? We're going to try to get your shoulders a little higher. Can you do that?
7: Why are my suspenders so tight?
5: Because they don't go around your Larry. See, if you let them go, the shoulders will do that. You won't look like you look like a vulture in heat.
7: Muncie, hello! Question for the skinhead!
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3: Hello.
1: There's Pat Godwin.
25: Hi, Chick.
1: Hi, Pat. There's Josh Arnold.
25: Hi there.
1: Ace Cosby's here.
26: Hey.
1: I'm Chick. Hello. Hello, Tom.
0: Hello, Chick McGee. Congratulations once again going out to Nick Britton. He's the winner week three of the Bob and Tom Show's Pigskin Picks competition. Along with four others, he got 14 of 16 games correct in week three of the NFL. He had the tiebreakers. Nick will be on the phone with us tomorrow for the famous Chick McGee Shoo-In of the Week. By the way, Nick has won himself a $500 gift card to Steven Singer Jewelers. 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My recommendation, the Halloween bracelet gift. Just for your lovely lady or whoever. Get a nice little something, a little bauble from Stephen. That sounds like a good idea. Now, we were discussing for some reason the great singer Rick Nelson. And you're a fan, Miss Hooker, of his sons.
3: I didn't realize Nelson.
0: They're twin brothers.
3: Yeah.
0: Rick was their dad. And Pat, you said you've been following their career.
25: Yeah, the one's going out solo now. He's known as Half Nelson.
0: Half Nelson.
1: Ah, yes. Yeah. Okay.
0: Wrestling joke. Now, Chick McGee has been missing for a few days. I mean, not missing. I mean, he hasn't been here. He's been at home.
3: We had a silver alert out for you.
1: Was I kidnapped and no one told me? Is that what happened?
0: You've missed a couple things. I'm trying to catch up here.
1: I understand the silver alert joke. That's very funny.
0: Yesterday was National Coffee Drinking Day.
3: It was.
0: So we got talking about various coffees, And we tried a coffee that was made with, do you want to explain that again?
3: Do you want me to go get the milk and have Chick try it?
25: Oh.
3: Yes. Yeah,
25: would you like to try the candy corn milk?
1: I would.
25: All okay. right.
1: Yes.
3: So what I took was whole milk and I infused it with an entire bag of candy corn.
1: Just regular candy corn?
3: Yep.
1: Not the autumn mix. Regular candy corn.
3: No, regular candy corn. Okay. Yes, yes.
1: All right.
3: I think Jason's going to go get it. And I let it sit in the refrigerator overnight. And we tasted it. We did a taste test of it. And then we made lattes out of it.
1: Oh, okay.
3: Yeah.
1: I bet it's sweet.
0: Yes. Precisely.
3: It might be sweeter. It's had another day to sit for
20: oh,
3: you.
20: Oh, nice. Yeah. You might get the real good batch.
1: Hot dog.
0: It's sweet. But
1: you try a little rum in that? Maybe that?
0: Oh, sorry. We were also talking about Taster's Choice coffee, among many others. Got this nice letter here. You guys were talking about Taster's Choice. When I was in the Army, there was Taster's Choice in our MREs.
25: Oh.
0: The meals ready to eat. Uh-huh. It came in a small packet. I'd have it in my canteen cup with water, build a little fire, cook it up. It was the best tasting coffee I ever had.
25: No kidding.
0: I tried it again years later after I got out of the Army. It didn't taste like I remembered.
25: Oh, that's disappointing.
0: Yeah.
3: Bummer.
0: In its time, in its place, it was something special. Thank you, Bill.
20: There was a joke on The Simpsons once where, so the principal, Bart's principal, they have a very rough relationship. You guys know that.
3: Yeah.
20: He was a POW in Vietnam, and he's talking about how they would only feed him this one rice dish, and then he starts daydreaming, and he's like, I've tried replicating it here, and I cannot get the spices right. On sort of a Stockholm Syndrome type thing. I can't help but wonder if just the circumstances in which he had that coffee
0: have
20: made it so delicious.
0: Yeah, I don't think the coffee changed.
20: Right.
0: Yeah. Dear Bob and Tom Show, this is from Matt in Clovis, California. The other day, my wife and I were talking about all the hurricanes and rainy weather going on. She said, isn't there a couple of hurricanes going on right now in the East Coast Ocean? I said, do you mean the Atlantic Ocean?
1: The Atlantic.
20: It'd be easier if it was called the East Coast and the West Coast. If they were called
0: the
20: East Coast
0: Ocean. Hey, the way things are going, it might change. A lot of things are getting renamed these days.
1: Okay, I've got the candy corn milk. It's in a cup. You want me to try it?
0: And by the way, the hurricanes are all on the other side of the world this time.
3: Yeah.
0: What do you got? Give it a shot.
1: Okay. Mm. Oh, my Lord.
3: It is sweet. It's more orange than it was yesterday. Show Tom.
0: Yeah, I can see it. It's it's very sweet. I did not care for it in the coffee.
1: If you're getting this milk from your cow, you got trouble. Wow.
0: But I talked to a guy yesterday. He's doing it today. He wanted to know the recipe.
3: Oh, good.
0: And where can he get it?
3: You can get it on, actually, it's on my socials. It's JessHooker_ on Facebook and Instagram, and we'll repost it on the Bob and Tom ones now.
20: All right.
0: Okay, now, in the world of sports, some interesting stuff going on. Just a quick update on scores, et cetera.
1: Sure, as quick as I can. I don't want to get in your way here. Here we go.
0: Well, we have time issues. I'll explain how radio works later.
1: Major League Baseball yesterday. American League playoffs. White Sox over Houston 6-3. Jess is very excited. They're her White Sox. Yankees blank Boston 9-0.
20: You can say the word. It's not that bad, right? You don't have to say blank.
25: Yeah, you don't.
1: That's true. And by the way, in that Yankees game, they beat the Red Sox 9-0. Cam Schlittler pitched another gem for the 9-0 victory. And Ben Rice, a late grand slam. Ben Rice from Massachusetts.
20: Uncle Ben's Rice?
1: They're making a...
20: Do you think is he an uncle?
1: Ben
20: is
1: Rice.
20: He an uncle he's, Ben Rice?
1: He's got it. Sooner or later, he's got it. I think
0: you've got Uncle Ben Rice. You've got siblings. Schlittler, this has got it all.
1: National League, Atlanta and San Diego win. Indiana Fever force a game 3 tomorrow night in Vegas. They beat Las Vegas and Indianapolis last night, 99-89. New York eliminate the Minnesota Lynx, 87-71 in the WNBA playoffs. And, by the way, the White Sox received a letter from Pope Leo. And
20: just said, don't suck. I thought that was odd.
0: In Latin.
20: Yeah.
0: Classy.
1: Socomus donosus. And the Guinness World Record is wonderful and lovely, and don't go anywhere.
0: It's okay, thank really you very great. Much. We are reporting for duty from the O'Reilly Auto Parts Studios. 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
12: 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Jessica Alsman sits in as well on a Wednesday here on Bob and Tom Radio. Quick look at your entertainment news headlines on a Wednesday. Sylvester Stallone, known for his iconic role in Rocky, reflected on his journey from underdog to Hollywood legend. He no longer sees himself as an underdog, admitting he's a lucky dog instead. Stallone, who turned 80 in July, has had a successful career with franchises like Rocky, Rambo, and The Expendables. He's promoting his memoir, Steps, which explores his early struggles and the inspiration behind the movie Rocky. Despite his success, Stallone still feels driven by insecurity as he continues to work, starring in the series Tulsa King. A film about his life, I Play Rocky, is set to be released soon. Meanwhile, a judge has found a woman charged with the attempted murder of Rihanna to be mentally competent to stand trial. The judge issued the ruling Tuesday in a Los Angeles County court after psychiatric evaluations for 36-year-old Ivana Lissette Ortiz, who had pleaded not guilty to firing at the home of the singing superstar Rihanna, her rapper partner A$AP Rocky, and their children. Police allege Ortiz fired at least 20 bullets at the property March 8th. No one injured, but the shots hit an Airstream trailer in a nursery. Ortiz faces multiple charges, including assault with a semi-automatic firearm. She could be facing life in prison. That's a look at your entertainment headlines. More of the Bob and Tom Show coming up.
26: Bob and Tom. Geniuses in France.
29: I got one of those,
15: yeah,
29: you know, the calls on the phone, the guy selling you something or trying to get donation.
15: Right.
29: He actually used this word. Is this the man of the house? Is this 1952? Yes, yeah. It is the man of the house. I'm lounging on the divan with a highball. Why do you insist on calling during Edward R. Murrow?
15: Come on.
29: So I'm working on it. My wife said you learn a lot about yourself if you keep a diary. Mm-hmm. And that is so true. I've learned my life is brimming over with really boring activities. And now one more, writing in my diary. Thanks, honey.
15: Yeah.
2: I'm just sitting down at the tattoo parlor with with my daughter. And
0: stop right there. That's pretty scary.
2: I'm having my tattoos redone. She's 14, and she's going to be a freshman in high school.
0: She's very witty. Oh. She's a sparkling, wonderful girl. Right. She's been on this show, and she better not get a tattoo, you idiot.
2: No, but everybody at the tattoo parlor thought she was 18, 19.
4: Yeah, going to get a tattoo.
2: Yeah.
4: And so you took, that was your daughter, daddy day?
2: Daddy, daughter day. We went to the tattoo parlor.
4: You went to a tattoo parlor?
2: Uh-huh.
4: Classy.
2: I kept trying to talk.
0: Here's the one I want you to get, sweetie. Uh-huh. It's I know that's there. That's a lawnmower, and that's the Pink Panther.
4: No daughters, man.
2: I kept trying to tell her.
0: Sorry.
2: You know, if you ever get a crush on a boy, here's what you need to do: just tattoo his name on your shoulder and walk up to him and go, "Look at this. You take me seriously now?" You know, stuff like that.
0: Yeah.
2: And
4: that's great advice.
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19: On up. Hey, welcome back to the Bob and Tom Show. We're in the O'Reilly Auto Parts Studios at the Incogni News Desk. It's Jess Hooker.
22: Hi.
19: There's Pat Godwin.
24: Hello.
19: Hello. There's Josh Arnold.
24: Hello.
19: Hello. There's Ace Cosby.
30: Hello.
19: Hello. And I'm Chick. Hello, Tom.
0: Howdy. How's it going?
24: Good, good. How about you?
0: Good.
19: One more email from one more. This is from Wade in Ohio. Hello, Tom. Tom, you said you hate the mail. Well, I'm a mailman in a small town in Ohio. I hate you.
22: Oh, no.
19: That's from Wade in Ohio.
22: You hate the mail.
19: Why do you? Well, he doesn't like to get mail at his house. I know that. That's been a longstanding.
25: I know, but I know this, though. Tom does not hate mail carriers.
22: No.
0: Not at all. Yeah. I've got a great mail.
22: I love the mail. I love the post office.
19: Yep. The smell of the post office?
22: I love everything about it.
0: I just don't like getting the mail.
22: You don't like to walk to the mailbox and
0: get
22: the mail?
0: No. I don't like.
22: You don't like receiving bills? Yeah, me either.
0: No.
19: What don't you like about the mail?
0: I don't get anything at. I don't get my mail at my house.
19: Right.
0: But when I do, it's always something annoying.
22: Oh, okay. Okay.
0: You understand what I'm saying?
22: Yeah, that's fair.
0: I have all my bills.
19: So you do get mail at your house,
22: but it's usually something unnecessary.
0: Yeah, but it's usually it's not.
22: A Val pack?
0: But
22: junk. You should bring them in for
30: it.
0: Hey, coupon. I'll bring them in.
25: You ever get a certified letter?
0: I get mostly junk mail.
22: A
25: certified
22: did.
25: Letter and you go, well, my life has somehow over. Gotten way worse.
22: Yes. I actually did last week and you have to sign for it.
24: There we go.
25: This will be an adventure.
0: Okay, well, it's time for us to head over to the sports page.
19: Major League Baseball playoffs. New York Yankees pitcher Cam Schlittler, another playoff gem against the Red Sox. Ben Rice burned his hometown team with a late grand slam and 6 RBIs.
0: Jeez.
19: And the Yankees opened the wild card series rematch, a 9-0 victory. The Yankees without Aaron Judge, Tom. He has a calf injury.
0: Are the local announcers...
19: Schlittler?
0: Are they just ignoring that?
19: Or no. They'll have fun with it. They talk about it back and forth.
22: My son's a Red Sox fan, and he says it without the L. So a lot of Red Sox fans
25: There might be shirts for sale outside of Fenway.
19: Oh, yeah. Absolutely.
22: Yeah.
19: Oh. So there you go.
0: I can imagine what they might say.
19: Well, you'd have to be proud of a name like that, right?
0: Now, I'm going to give Pat an opportunity. Now, by the way, to get off the topic for just a moment, Chick, we were talking about food with Miss Hooker, and I mentioned that I had an exotic dish for breakfast the other day. I was at a restaurant.
19: I can't wait until I hear what your idea of exotic is.
0: Well, it was unusual for me. It was it was a oblong bagel, a little more slender than your standard bagel. It was delightful. It had two poached eggs in it, and then some sort of salsa and a couple of chunks of avocado. Really delightful.
19: All right.
0: And so I did a little research. I wanted to find out what this thing was, and I found out this is actually called the oblong bagel. Is known as a Jerusalem bagel, and as I said, it had a couple of poached eggs and some other ingredients. And then, Pat, your thoughts on it?
1: And it also has Jesus of Nazareth on it.
19: Jesus of Nazareth.
25: Yes.
0: I thought that was a delightful addition from Pat.
1: Little ad lib.
0: You see, Jesus of Nazareth.
1: Right. And he made me do it four times yesterday. And I screwed it up every time.
19: Yeah, but it sounds like this time you got it correct.
1: I did.
0: But it really is called a Jerusalem bagel. Mm-hmm. And I'm going to find it where I can get them because it's perfect for...
19: Are they made differently?

0: Huh.
1: Oh, they have.
0: Yeah, okay. I'm just wondering if they were in for a long...
2: I'll have to ask my dad because he lived on a boat with his dog for a few summers. And so I'll ask him. Maybe he knows.
1: All right.
3: Huh.
2: I don't know.
4: Your dad lived a life.
2: He did, man.
4: Or is living a life,
2: I should say. Yeah, he's retired. Yeah, it's great. Yeah. Him and his dog on his boat.
4: Lived on a boat?
2: Yeah.
4: Hmm. Yeah. I like it.
0: So I'm sorry. So this was called Doodlepalooza?
3: Yeah. Cowabunga Water Park in Vegas.
0: That sounds great already. The Cowabunga Water Park. Sounds like a lot.
3: They have to have slot machines in the lobby, right? You would think.
0: Coming up, what do we got coming up in the world of news?
2: We're going to read this bear story about Rick Wakeman and...
3: tell him bear jokes.
2: Yep.
3: Well known for telling jokes, I guess.
0: No, seriously.
3: I am... As a severe deficit as far as my yes knowledge goes. I don't know what Rick Wakeman does. I couldn't pick him out of a lineup if he came in.
0: Yeah, famous for self-deprecating humor, or as Donnie Baker would have said, self-defecating.
2: Yes. We also have some fast food news, a couple of stories there.
0: Oh, and I want to tell you something, Chick, because I know you're a shoe guy.
3: Yes.
0: A sneaker head, as they say. Last evening at a drive-in theater... In Rio, Indiana, R-E-O, apparently, they debuted and made available for the first time the new Caitlin Clark shoe.
3: Hmm.
0: Caitlin 1, and that'll be coming, I believe it's coming out tomorrow.
2: Yes.
0: For the general public.
3: Yeah. Very popular.
0: It should be extremely popular. I've got a feeling I will be going to find a pair.
3: Trying to find a pair or
0: yeah,
3: two?
0: Yeah,
3: I bet you will.
0: In children's sizes for my two younger girls. But right now, I know you've had a good time relaxing at home.
3: Yes.
0: Trying to feel better.
3: That's exactly what it is. 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
0: Coming up, I have an update on so-called smart underwear. Fascinating. In the world of science, they are trying to, and I've never even heard this word. They're looking for a, quote, a baseline for what normal flatus production looks like. Have you ever heard it used that way, Josh?
1: Yes.
3: Flatus?
2: Yeah.
0: With reference to flatulence.
4: I don't know what the difference is, but
3: flatus sounds,
4: I have heard flatus.
3: That sounds plural, flatus.
0: Maybe. We're going to find out why they have developed so-called smart underwear.
3: Easier to type farts than flatus.
1: Yes.
3: Right?
0: Yeah.
3: Farts.
0: We'll come back with a flatus information. We are in the O'Reilly Auto Parts studios. 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
2: is.
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15: 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If you miss any part of today's show, we replay the show all day beginning at 1 p.m. Eastern Time. 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This is Bob and Tom Radio. I'm Mark Allison with a quick look at things you may have missed. Yodeling fans in Austria have found an unusual practicing location for their sessions, an underground parking garage in the city of Graz. The garage offers acoustic conditions similar to the Alps. Yodeling teacher Anna Marie Gutschke led a group of 30 through the garage earlier this week. Gutschke works for the cultural organization promoting traditional folk music in Graz. The group has been holding courses in unusual places to keep the tradition alive. Participants practice in locations like car parks, canals, or gas stations. Yodeling emerged centuries ago as a way of communicating with others while living in the Alps. Meanwhile, a huge gray shark named Bukagi has become an honorary mascot in South Korea's biggest port city. Officials in Busan have embraced the attention brought by the shark, including 600,000 visitors who have been drawn to the area to watch the shark in the canal. Guiding the animal back to open waters proved tricky. Five vessels deployed Tuesday, but the crews gave up after hours of unsuccessfully spraying streams of water to try to herd the shark back towards the open sea. And that's a look at things you may have missed. More of the Bob and Tom Show coming up.
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17: Joining us in the studio, comedian Ed Yeager.
18: Hi, guys.
19: Hi, Ed.
17: How are you?
18: Good.
19: Good to see you again.
18: I'm glad football season's almost here. I love football.
19: I do, too.
18: I was in a hotel room. And I was watching a football game, and I opened the drawer, I pull out the Bible, I turned to John 3:16,
19: mm-hmm.
18: And it actually says, "Sitteth thee in the end zone with a large sign."
17: Comedian Greg Hahn is here with us.
20: I used to date a girl 13 years younger than me. They chew a lot of gum. You know what I mean? They do a lot of young girl stuff. It's kind of annoying. You know what I mean? Like, you'll be driving along, they'll see a car with a headlight out, and they'll do that pediddle thing.
17: Sure.
20: What's going on? It's a peniddle. It's a peniddle. Well, you go over railroad tracks, her feet would come off the floorboard, some superstitious thing like that. You know what I mean?
17: Wow.
20: Or as we'd see a VW bug, she'd punch me in the shoulder. Punch buggy. Whatever. Punch buggy. Sometimes we see like a VW bug with its headlight out while we're going over railroad tracks. All hell's breaking loose. Spinning around, crashing my window, breaking everything. Whatever. You ever been on a date where after a couple hours you find it nearly impossible not to say, "Somebody kill me!"
19: We have Doug Moreland on the line. Doug, good morning.
21: Good morning, guys.
19: How are you?
21: Christy.
2: Doug.
17: Okay, your dog's name is Holly, I understand.
21: Holly. Short for Holly Peño.
17: Can we hear her sing? Is that?
21: Yeah, it's called "I Taught My Dog to Say I Love You," and she means it.
19: Okay.
2: Aww.
19: Well, let's hear it.
21: I taught my dog to say I love. I love you. I love you.
22: Is there anything sweeter on the face of the earth?
21: Means it.
22: Yes. You're a good girl.
21: I love you. Come on for the Bob and Tom Show.
19: Uh-oh.
21: I taught my dog to say.
22: jeez.
3: Okay. Are you sure you're not squeezing that dog?
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2: Hello.
24: There's Pat Godwin.
25: Hey, Chick.
24: Hey, Pat. Hello, Josh Arnold.
26: Hey, I just had a singular candy corn.
24: Yes.
26: It had been years since I just had a candy corn with nothing else. You know, nothing.
24: Mm-hmm. And, how is that possible to just have one, though?
26: Because I remembered not caring for them.
24: Ah.
26: I still don't really care for them.
24: Okay.
26: I found out. But I'm glad they're out there. I always want them out there. I want them around.
2: Did you get it out of the candy jar?
26: Yeah.
2: That's the harvest flavor.
26: Oh, now I got to try a regular.
2: Yeah.
26: Okay.
24: Hello, Ace Cosby.
27: Hello.
26: Dang it, I have to have another piece of candy.
19: work.
24: Hello, Tom.
0: Hello, Chick McGee. Dear Bob and Tom Show.
24: Yes.
0: Chatting with my adult daughter the other day, we were discussing what to have for dinner. She had a suggestion. She was drawing a blank on the particular item, so she started blurting out the description. You know, the pasta pillows. They're like Italian Pop-Tarts. She started to panic.
2: That's good.
0: And I said, do you mean ravioli? Okay.
2: That's a good one.
0: Yeah.
26: Pasta pillows is great.
2: Yeah.
24: Why isn't it pasta pillows?
26: Yes.
0: And I believe, I think it's, is it Josh and I that agree that, is it the Chef Boyardee ravioli in the can that is actually quite tasty?
26: Yeah, I love it.
2: Oh, it has a place for sure.
26: Absolutely love it.
0: Yeah, okay.
26: Ooh, and
0: okay.
26: They never give you enough ravioli at the restaurant. That's for sure.
0: Yes.
26: Oh, what a minute. Six? Yeah, thanks, guys. My thimble runneth over.
24: ridiculous. I've been served four before.
26: Oh, I would.
24: And I thought, well, you're not done. Where's the other plate?
26: I would have thought I was on candid camera.
24: Yes.
0: Is St. Louis famous for
26: toasted ravioli?
2: Yeah, fried.
0: And what is that?
26: Deep fried, so they take beef ravioli
0: right. And
26: deep fry it instead of boiling it.
0: Do they put it in a sauce?
2: You dip it.
26: Yeah, exactly. You dip it in a meat sauce, a bolognese or a marinara.
0: Oh, so you do it while you're bowling. Sounds good. does the sauce get a hold of your fingers?
26: It can, yeah.
0: Okay.
24: That's what those dryers are for.
26: Right, you lick your fingers and you dry them over the...
0: Just asking. Have you ever been at a bowling alley with the dryers and not straddled it and made some kind of off-color joke?
24: You know what? I've managed to do that every time.
26: Same, but I like the joke.
0: Yeah. I usually do my Marilyn Monroe.
26: Yeah, so that's you and I are bowling today.
0: I do a quick happy birthday, Mr. President.
24: And then you take your bowling towel and put it in front of you, and it furls up.
0: Yes. Oh, that's a new variation. I've got to take a towel next time I go.
24: I like that very much.
0: I promised an update on this story. We had a little bit of this before, and I had never seen the word of a flatus. F-L-A-T-U-S, and the context is scientists are trying to develop a baseline for what normal flatus production looks like, and what they're doing is they're counting farts.
26: Yes. I know the difference between flatus and flatulence.
0: Okay, well, let me give flatulence. You a little background.
26: All right.
0: According to this news account from Eureka Alert, scientists have created so-called smart underwear capable of measuring human flatulence.
26: Eureka Alert.
0: Yeah. The word Eureka.
26: I know, but do they realize Eureka is in there? Yeah. And we're talking farts?
0: The smart underwear is designed to help patients suffering with intestinal gas issues.
26: I see.
0: It's a wearable device that snaps discreetly into any underwear using electrochemical sensors to track intestinal gas production or flatus. Using the device, researchers found that healthy adults produced flatus on an average of 32 times per day.
26: You've pretty much defined it. Flatus is the gas. Flatulence is the passing of the gas.
24: Huh.
2: Oh.
26: So when you have flatulence, yeah.
0: And this is a quote. I'm going to read this just as written. They are hoping to develop various people to develop a so-called human flatus atlas.
26: A flatus atlas.
0: Boy, that's got to be a...
24: Is that right?
0: That's got to be a popular book at the bookstores.
26: If they don't call it Flattest Earthers, what are they doing?
0: Hi, I'd like to buy the new John Green novel. And do you have the Flattest Atlas? I'd like it. Jesus. That's interesting.
26: Hmm.
0: So they have high... So it's like got a counting device, does it?
26: It must also...
24: a clicker?
26: I don't understand what they're... Does it say that they're tracking bacteria in the flatus?
0: No.
26: Stomach? Are they trying to get a gut biome read? Or what are they doing?
0: It just says they're trying to count them, apparently, in the amount.
26: Count farts? There's got to be an easier way than smart underwear.
0: This stuff says there's an average of 32 per day. The original research had indicated there were only 14 daily, quote-unquote, events.
2: I think they're measuring the gas, the flatus. It's not the number of...
26: Right.
2: Right? Yeah.
26: It's not the amount of flatulence. It's the
2: volume
26: of flatus.
0: And yes. It looks like in this photograph, the guy's wearing boxer briefs. I understand for the ladies, they've got a different thing, boxer queefs.
2: Mm.
26: Boxer queefs.
2: That's a different atlas.
26: Yeah.
2: You're measuring those.
0: Much more popular, by the way.
26: If you have flatulence, actual flatus coming out.
2: You're in trouble.
26: There's a perforation somewhere.
2: Yes.
24: Good Lord, see a doctor.
26: Yeah.
2: You need a test.
0: It's time now to head over.
26: Ace doesn't have a vagina.
1: Well.
26: Uh-oh. I take it back.
0: I meant holes in his underwear.
2: Sorry.
0: We've discussed that at great length here in the program. Sitting in for Christy Lee, I can see her. She's right there. It's Jess Hooker at the Incogni News Desk. What's going on?
2: Sports is over?
24: Oh, sports is way over.
2: Oh.
0: I should do this. We have to congratulate our winner once again, the winner of week 3 in the Bob and Tom Pigskin Picks competition. He is Nick Britton. And Nick, there was a five-way tie. There was a five-way tie.
4: Is Nick from England, eh?
0: He had the he's from Brazil.
4: Not bloody lightly.
0: Brazil, Indiana. And congratulations, Nick. He won himself a $500 gift card to Steven Singer Jewelers. Visit the inventory at IHateStevenSinger.com. And a five-way tie, he had the tiebreaker. So we'll talk to him tomorrow during the Chick McGee Shoo-in of the Week. I will urge you to go to BobandTom.com and enter to win. Just pick the winners in the NFL this week. It'll be week 4. Week 4 begins Thursday evening, and you don't have to pick against the spread. Just pick the winners. Very good. Now, Ms. Hooker, what's going on over there?
2: The former keyboard player from the band known as Yes, Rick Wakeman, put on a special concert for an unusual audience. An enclosure of 150 so-called moon bears.
26: Oh, I kind of don't like that they're in an enclosure.
2: Yeah.
26: I wanted them to be able to roam.
2: Wait till you find out why they're in the enclosure.
0: Well, no. But, I mean, these bears have been rescued.
2: Okay.
0: And they're now in a proper... proper enclosure.
2: They
0: were being pretty much tortured before.
24: Tortured.
2: The 77-year-old performed.
26: I was just trying
2: live
26: to have
2: on
26: a fun
2: Yamaha.
26: Image of bears in a concert area.
2: Yeah,
26: walking around.
0: No, they are, but they're
26: really necessarily bring up the animal torture. I could have waited 30 seconds.
1: Eliminated from this.
24: You know, Tom.
26: You know, you're on. Let me tell you how radio works. Let me tell you how conversation works. Let me tell you how interacting with other people works. Let me tell you how comedy works. Let me tell you how.
0: No, we're enjoying this.
26: Yeah, we are.
2: We are.
26: You know how many. Jess, please go ahead.
2: The 77-year-old performed live on a Yamaha grand piano positioned outside a bear sanctuary in Tam Dao National Park in Vietnam. Mr. Wakeman had written some new compositions, especially for the rescued bears.
24: Oh, Lord.
2: The concert aimed to raise awareness of moon bears kept in cruel conditions for the extraction of their bile. Bile is extracted from bears for traditional Chinese medicine by putting a needle into their gallbladder and drawing it out.
26: Well, does it kill them?
2: No.
26: Well, what's the problem here?
0: It's horrible. They're kept
26: of course
0: in cramped enclosures.
2: It has been banned in countries including China and Vietnam. Some bears are still kept in captivity in cramped enclosures.
0: So they've rescued these bears, and Rick Wakeman doing a nice thing.
2: Sweet.
26: Wakeman played for the Bears.
2: Yep.
0: There he is.
26: Was there any money raised? Was there any...
24: Can he not play music for people anymore?
0: Sure. Just
24: really?
0: Just doing something fun. And again, Rick Wakeman is well known for his great sense of humor.
2: I thought I was going to see a rocker. That guy's not a rocker.
0: He's almost 80.
2: That's like a piano teacher.
1: Yeah.
0: He's a great piano player.
2: No, I wanted long hair and leather pants.
0: Did you see that? Did you read that, Pat, that the middle act, Macklemore, got fired for shouting out "Free Yogi"?
1: He included
2: free,
1: me in
2: free
1: that.
2: Yogi, yeah.
26: That's always the worst, isn't it? Because the headline would read,
2: "You're an accomplice."
26: Two radio guys.
24: Mm-hmm. What the hell is going on?
26: I still don't understand why he did this.
0: To raise awareness that these poor moon bears are being abused by psychos that are making fake Chinese medicine.
26: I mean, how much awareness is raised, and let's be honest, by Rick Wakeman?
2: Yeah.
0: We're talking about it.
26: But that's because you're an idiot.
0: No, it's because I
24: like
0: it.
24: You think Rick Wakeman is still viable?
0: Those early Yes albums with Rick Wakeman are great.
26: That's inconsequential to this.
24: Absolutely.
2: I wonder if music is beneficial to the rehabilitation of these bears.
26: If so, I would hope that would be in the story.
2: That would be the reason. Yeah. Well, Tom edits these stories, so...
1: Well, there's no one there listening. It's just him and a piano. He's in a cage. It doesn't make any sense.
26: Right.
0: The bears are enjoying it.
24: Could it be the fact that Rick Wakeman might indeed be losing it? Could that be? I mean, is that a possibility?
1: Or it's a stunt, maybe to promote stuff he's doing? Or I know it's a good cause.
26: Because here's the thing: you have two headlines side by side. Which one's going to raise more awareness? Keyboardist from Yes plays music for bears, or bears being tortured? Let's help.
2: Yeah.
26: Second one raises awareness.
0: Yeah, but a lot of people aren't going to read the one about bears being tortured.
26: But they're going to clamor for the Rick Wakeman article?
0: If they're fans of the great band Yes, I've seen all good people. Mm. Right?
26: Yeah. Yeah, that's one of their songs. Yeah. I am a Yes fan.
0: Wakeman's pretty funny. He's talked about when Yes got so boring, he'd forget where he was, and he thought, if I can't remember where I is,
24: boring. He said it was boring.
26: Like live on stage?
0: He's not in this version of Yes.
24: Of course not. That's the one that was successful and popular.
1: The big hit.
24: I bet he hated Roundabout, too. Did he hate Roundabout? No, Rick Wakeman would say.
0: No, he's on that one. I don't know why am I sharing microphones.
24: The 19th movement
0: with
24: the musical
0: illiterates.
24: I call it musical colitis. You and Rick Wakeman are probably at the same meetings. If they don't.
26: And by the way, Rick, if you're listening, we don't dislike you.
24: No, I do.
26: Oh.
24: Yeah.
26: I want
0: Rick in here.
24: We do have a ramp. Okay.
0: He's one of the great senses of humor in the world of rock and roll. Did you ever meet him, Pat?
1: No.
0: Did you ever have John Anderson from Yes?
1: Now, Yes, I actually got a chance to
24: see. Three examples. Shut up, Pat. Give me three examples of Rick Wakeman's amazing sense of humor.
0: Okay, you'll have to watch his acceptance speech at the Rock and Roll Hall of Fame. He tells a great joke.
24: Well, what is it?
0: I'm not going to do it. All
1: it was a little embarrassing. He didn't need to take that moment to tell a long joke.
2: Okay.
0: To me,
24: it is possible that he is losing it, like I said 10 minutes ago.
1: He's
24: playing for bears.
1: The other members of Yes looked annoyed.
24: Explaining why he wasn't in this version of the band.
0: No, he wasn't. No.
24: The melodic good version that everyone enjoyed.
0: That was the sort.
24: Is this the most popular song from the band? Yes. Period. End of story.
0: No,
24: it's not.
0: Roundabout would be.
26: Yeah, boy. No.
1: This is actually more popular. Believe it or not, I don't like it that much. I like Roundabout a lot more.
0: Okay.
24: Is that not Wakeman singing Roundabout?
0: No, it's
1: that's
0: John Anderson. He's the best.
1: And he did he did do our show, and he sang "Give Me Some Lovin'" by Steve Winwood.
0: Yeah, we've had him on. He was great.
24: John Anderson, the Window Baron, right? Anderson Windows.
26: That's right.
24: Yeah,
1: that's why. A lot of people don't know that.
24: I was surprised to find out.
0: Yeah, he says, "I've seen all good people through this nice clean window just installed."
24: That's right.
0: No, when Wakeman was accepting the award, I think he was sort of taking the piss out of the fact that when Yes started doing whatever it was, Tales from Topographic Oceans and those endless jam.
24: That sounds like that's right up Wakeman's alley, though.
0: No, he laughed at it. He
24: didn't he have like nine keyboards on stage or something?
0: And he jokes about that, too. Because there wasn't, I'll talk to you, Miss Hooker.
2: Okay.
0: There was a time when
26: he thinks you're interested.
0: When before, did you ever go see a band?
2: I still have to fake that I'm interested.
0: Did you ever see a band that had like 12? The guy has 12 keyboards surrounded by them.
2: Yes.
0: Yeah. There was a time when they
26: she
0: had
26: saw
0: to,
26: yes.
0: when they had to do that.
2: I did see Yes. Yeah, that was my first rock concert.
0: But now they can Who? Just do it with a handful.
24: No. Yes.
0: Oh, we're doing Who's On First? Oh, good.
26: We are not.
24: And I just want to say that Josh has taken this arguing with you to a whole new level.
0: I appreciate it.
26: It's fun to experiment with.
24: Yeah. I did it for a long time, and I'm tired.
1: So, you're not experimenting. That comes from the heart, my friend.
24: I try to get in there every now and then, but I just don't have it. Amazing.
0: So we're helping the Moon Bears out.
26: I hope so.
0: You know, do you know why they call them moon bears?
26: Why?
0: Did you get a picture of one, Jason?
26: There was one in the background of Wick Rickman's photo.
24: Yeah. Face like a moon?
26: They look like little black bears.
1: Paws over his ears.
0: they have a, they have like playing. A, looks like a half moon on their chest.
2: Oh, okay.
24: What are we being punished for now?
0: They can be big.
24: First our gallbladders, now this. Somebody help us.
0: Oh, okay, well.
26: Yeah, can you go back to taking our bile?
0: See, Macklemore shouted out Free Yogi, and that pissed off the owner of the zoo, and he got kicked off the tour.
26: Oh, yeah.
0: We're going to come right back to the O'Reilly Auto Parts Studios. 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
15: 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Also, Josh Arnold referring to various news stories from his sidekick chair. 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Time for a quick look at your news headlines on a Wednesday. The Senate has passed a bill aimed at controlling spending and addressing issues in college sports. The bill, which took over 4 months to pass, faces challenges in the House. Senator Ted Cruz hopes the House will pass it within 4 weeks, but the House isn't scheduled to return until after the midterm elections. Some Republicans and Democrats have concerns about the bill, including antitrust protections and the employment status of student athletes. The bill offers lawsuit protections to the NCAA and increases revenue sharing with athletes. If the bill doesn't pass, conferences may consider self-governance models. Meanwhile, a former Ohio music pastor who once appeared on American Idol has been convicted of murder in the killing of his wife while he was having an affair. A Miami County, Ohio jury found Caleb Flynn guilty Tuesday. Prosecutors allege Flynn staged a home invasion February after shooting his wife, Ashley. He claimed she was killed by a burglar. He appeared on American Idol in 2013, telling TV viewers about how his wife had encouraged him to chase his dreams on the singing competition. Flynn could get up to life in prison without the chance of parole when he's sentenced next Monday. Those are your news headlines. More of the Bob and Tom Show coming up.
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13: So, Nick, let's start with the basics. Are you a married guy?
17: No, I just got divorced.
13: Sorry to hear about that.
17: It's okay. Lots of people get divorced. Einstein got divorced.
19: He did?
17: Yeah, did you know that? Albert Einstein, arguably the most intelligent man who ever lived, got divorced. They should tell you that before you get married. It shouldn't be, do you love her? Do you want to spend the rest of your life with her? It should be, do you think you're smarter than Einstein?
13: Oh, so you're dating then?
17: I guess. You know what I don't want to do? I don't want to say I love you anymore. I hate that first I love you. That's the worst first time you ever tell a woman you love her. If they like you, they want to hear it. And when they hear it that first time, something comes over them, you know, their eyes get all wide and get that diabolical grin on their face. You can almost feel them saying, excellent.
18: There's a trend that I've been noticing in watching the news that... Who are these people that protest death row inmates when the prisoner wants to die? The word nosy comes to mind. It's inhumane. It's inhumane. Oh, yeah, because he was real human. A lot of humans keep a freezer full of heads. They're so self-righteous out there on the picket line. Stop the killing. Stop the killing. No, I think you're missing the point here. He wants to die. State wants him dead. Families want him dead. Oh, but you want him to live. Fine. He can live with you. And when he's done drinking soup out of your skull, dabbing his mouth with your peace pamphlet, we'll come by, put a bullet in his head, and the world will have two less psychos to worry about.
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24: 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We're in the O'Reilly Auto Parts Studios. 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
2: Hello.
24: I believe that was a shimmy that she was doing.
2: Yeah, I did a shimmy.
24: There's Pat Godwin.
1: Hey, Chick.
24: There's Ace Cosby. Hello. Josh Arnold, hello.
28: Hi there.
24: I'm Chick, and hello, Tom.
13: Like the shimmy? Shimmy, shimmy, Coco Bop?
28: Shimmy, shimmy, rock.
13: There we go. Now, we were discussing Bears, not the Chicago Bears. They had a big win the other night. The Moon Bear in Vietnam and the band Yes and Rick Wakeman. We have more bear news coming up.
28: I'm being followed by a moon bear.
29: Moon bear, moon bear.
13: The Incogni News Desk is occupied by Jess Hooker sitting in for Christy Lee. Christy's in Italy with a bunch of listeners. And you've got your White Sox, your beautiful White Sox jersey.
2: Yeah.
13: It's nice.
2: Yeah, big win last night.
28: Sox.
13: Yeah. Now, what's happening over there in the world of news.
2: More bear news, as Tom said. A family of bears was caught breaking into a parked car in Gatlinburg, Tennessee.
0: We're going to Florida.
24: Is this the one where Mama Bear goes and opens up the door just as dexterous as you've ever seen?
2: Yeah, Kathy Gentry was arriving for a women's church retreat when she spotted a mother black bear and her four cubs coming out of the woods.
0: This is adorable.
2: Gentry started recording as the mama bear opened the door of her friend's car and climbed inside.
24: Yep.
2: The cubs followed. The woman tried honking the horn to scare them away, but the bears weren't impressed. They eventually emerged with one of the retreat's welcome bags.
13: So that's the best part for me.
24: Yeah. They took just one, though.
13: You can imagine what's in a welcome bag at a church retreat.
2: Well, she says, unfortunately for the bears, it only contained one bag of potato chips and some other items, which they dumped in the parking lot. Nobody was hurt, and remarkably, the car wasn't damaged. The National Park Service specifically warns visitors in the Smokies to lock their vehicles because black bears can open car doors.
0: Man, that's amazing.
13: Yeah, they've gotten really good at it. Do we have some of the video here?
0: Looks like it's outside of a condo or an apartment complex. Uh-huh. Oh, yeah. Bears on two hind legs, opens the door.
24: There you go.
13: It looks
24: fake. All right,
13: fake.
24: Come on, kids.
0: I love it.
13: Because the mama bear gets in and climbs over to the driver's seat.
2: Yeah.
0: And the cubs are different sizes, so it's almost like she has a 7, a 5, and a 3-year-old.
2: Yeah.
13: It's my understanding that she went up to an Escalade and that was too big.
0: They found chips.
13: Then she went up to a smart car. That was too small, but that sedan was just right. Isn't that sweet?
0: Very sweet.
13: It's the fact that the bears have figured out how to open car doors.
2: Yeah. Like,
0: Hilarious. Once they learn how to work an ignition, we're doomed.
2: Yeah.
13: And I'm with you. I kind of assumed it was in the middle of nowhere, but it looks like some, condo complex or something.
24: Yeah.
13: And by the way, in this case, the article did go on to mention that they didn't damage the inside of the car. Because often you'll hear that. The inside of cars get shredded.
2: Yes.
13: But apparently the car was more or less intact. Although I understand that the mama bear changed the presets on the radio stations, which is super irritating.
0: Very annoying. Yeah. Yeah. Yeah.
13: Resetting the number one dial on that seat set thing.
0: Oh boy. You almost wish they'd just torn up the seats.
24: Yeah. Yeah.
2: Oh, in other news, a pair of Popeyes customers in Texas have filed a lawsuit after allegedly finding, quote, a condom-like object in a piece of their fried chicken.
0: Oh, no.
13: Wait. They explain what happened.
2: Justin Howard and Danielle McKinnon claim they discovered the object after Mr. Howard bit into a piece of chicken from a Popeyes restaurant in Houston earlier this year.
0: I mean, everybody hates rubbery chicken.
2: They are seeking $1.5 million from Popeyes and its parent company.
0: Well, that's ridiculous.
2: Restaurant Brands International. Popeyes told USA Today, we looked at extensive internal video and determined this was likely a restaurant glove that fell into the batter.
0: That makes way more sense.
2: Yes.
13: Yeah, of course.
2: Regardless, it's not acceptable, so we issued a refund and an apology to the guest.
0: I hope they also said, we're certainly not giving them $1.5 million.
24: Yeah.
13: Well, they'll settle for whatever they can do to avoid the legal fees.
2: But yeah.
13: Now, having worked in a restaurant, I know you have too, Ms. Hooker.
2: Mm-hmm.
13: If you cut your finger, for example, they have these things that look like condoms.
2: Yeah,
24: much smaller, right over
2: your fingers.
13: And I could certainly see how one of those would get into a whatever.
2: Yeah,
13: I know we had a situation once where a Band-Aid got into a giant salad at our biggest table, the monster, the 12-seater.
0: Oh man,
13: that caused quite a problem, but. It does seem to me, $1.5 million, a little bit excessive, especially if it was obviously a full kitchen glove or whatever it was, or a portion of a glove. But
2: what has to happen for you to complain at a restaurant?
13: They're all well within their rights to complain, certainly,
2: yes.
13: But I don't think it's $1.5 million.
2: No, right. But like if you find a hair or a Band-Aid or something that's not a food.
0: A long hair, or well, any hair. It being shorter doesn't necessarily matter.
24: No, oh, I'll eat a pubic hair.
0: Right. I will say, you know what? I found this hair.
2: Yeah,
0: in here.
2: Hey,
0: could I get a different? No problem at all. I totally. Things happen.
2: Yeah.
13: But it wasn't a condom.
2: No, not at all.
13: And, and this was at Popeyes.
2: Yes.
13: Now, if it had been at Church's, it definitely wouldn't have been a condom.
2: It's not called Catholic Churches.
0: Yeah, you see,
1: you had
13: to. What?
24: Oh, that's what you're going for. Okay.
13: I thought it was.
24: Okay. But the way
13: I have a question.
24: The way they described it, it's perfect. A condom-like.
2: And that's exactly device, what that thing is. Yeah.
24: Exactly what it looks like.
13: Popeyes. Has anybody ever noticed?
24: Yeah.
13: Why don't they serve spinach?
0: I don't think it's. I mean, it's not affiliated with the character.
4: After Popeye Doyle,
24: I thought they did have spinach.
2: Who's it's Popeye after, Doyle
13: from
4: French Connection?
13: French Connection.
2: Oh,
13: that's it's not Popeye the Sailor Man.
4: No,
2: because
0: yeah, it's no, and I mean spinach, fast food spinach.
13: Oh, sure, it'd be awful, but it would be fun.
0: It would be on brand.
13: Yeah.
24: Somebody has some good spinach out there that you're getting.
2: No, the kale salad from Chick-fil-A is that's so good.
0: That is
2: really
0: good.
2: But so I mean, good.
0: Yeah, I'll get spinach from, those are collard greens, like from Cracker Barrel.
2: Oh, okay.
0: But I'm not getting fast food.
2: I can't do creamed spinach.
0: Hot spinach.
2: Oh, no thanks.
0: I like it too, but not from, the local burger shack.
2: Yeah.
24: Popeye's Chicken founder Al Copeland opened his first restaurant in 1972 in Louisiana, calling it Chicken on the Run. When the original chicken recipe struggled to attract customers, he renamed the shop Popeye's Mighty Good Chicken. Copeland, like the owner, liked the hard-boiled detective character Popeye Doyle from The French Connection and chose the name for the relaunch.
13: Gene Hackman. Was that an Academy Award winning?
24: I think he did.
0: He did
24: win the award for that.
0: And part two's not bad. And then there's an odd movie. I don't know if have you guys ever seen Popeye Doyle starring Ed O'Neill?
24: No.
0: It's not bad, not The French Connection. Yeah.
13: I just can't believe that it's not Popeye the Sailor Man.
0: Oh. Yeah, no. I
13: mean, Popeye Doyle, that's kind of obscure.
0: Well, sure, but.
2: I mean, but there was Popeye canned spinach, right? With Popeye on it?
24: Popeye's on that.
2: Okay.
13: Wow.
0: I grew up hating spinach because we only had canned.
1: Same here.
0: Didn't realize the joys of fresh sauteed
13: spinach. So and I'm not suggesting that fast food spinach would be good. I just thought it would be
0: on brand.
13: On brand. Yeah, but I didn't realize it. Because The French Connection is about heroin smuggling.
2: Oh, okay.
13: It's a good movie.
2: All right.
0: Oh, it's terrific.
2: I love Gene Hackman. I'm going to watch it.
0: He runs in dress shoes, I'll never understand.
24: Yeah, I don't get it.
0: I mean, the running he does in dress shoes.
24: I have no idea. There must be some special apparatus put on the bottom of those shoes to get traction.
13: And we were lucky enough to have Mr. Hackman in here, and he was so funny and so cool.
24: But he wasn't as funny as Rick Wakeman. Never, ever forget
1: that. Can't tell a joke like that, Rick.
24: Boy, oh boy.
0: You mean comedian of the century, Rick?
13: Unbelievable. One minor.
1: Yeah. Saving the Bears one bear at a time.
24: And he was Rick Wakeman, not in this version of Yes.
13: That's correct.
24: Boy, oh boy.
13: And I don't care for this version of Yes.
24: So do you think the guys that were left in Yes were finally we can be successful and popular? Is that what they probably said?
13: Well, they brought in a couple of outside guys, made a different sounding record.
0: They changed their name to Maybe.
24: Maybe.
13: I think possibly. I did a little so-so-ish.
24: So-so. I like so-so.
13: Give me Roundabout. That's the Yes that I love.
24: Okay.
13: Yes, Mr. Hackman was very nice. And I asked him about a movie he was in called Night Moves. I said, I don't understand what happened at the end. And he said something to the effect of, I don't know, I was just there and they just shot the movie. I have no idea what it means.
0: I think I would say that too if I didn't want to explain.
24: Or talk to you.
13: What the sophisticated plot. Have you seen that movie?
0: Yeah, I like it.
13: Oh, the end of it is great.
0: It is a good ending. I don't know what's not to understand.
13: Well, I was just asking a question to see what he'd say. Do you remember the cast the guy had on at the end?
24: He wears a Redskins jacket during the whole thing. I know that.
13: Oh, it's a great movie.
0: That is a cool flick.
13: And not a bad Bob Seger album, now that I think about it. What's coming up in the world of news from the Incogni News Desk?
2: More fast food news.
13: Oh, now we're talking.
24: Is this Rick?
13: This is a guitar.
24: Maybe you think he couldn't play a guitar? Is that what are you trying to insult Rick Wakeman?
13: Well, this isn't Rick Wakeman.
24: He's in the band, though, at this time.
0: No, Rick is still tying on his cape.
24: yeah.
0: playing this part.
24: I bet he is. I bet he is. Where is my gold lamé cape?
13: He was wearing it as a joke.
24: I don't think he was.
0: I think he doesn't now. He looks back and doesn't take himself too seriously. But then he was wearing the cape for real.
24: Yes. Look.
2: Oh, no.
24: There he is in his cape. And that wasn't that long ago.
0: But I also kind of want my keyboardist to be wearing a cape.
24: Yeah. Sure.
13: It's special. It's like Wolfman Jack wore a cape.
24: Oh, come on. I know he did, but come on. You can't endorse any cape wearers, can you? Other than the superhero.
0: It's got a Phantom of the Opera feel.
1: Yeah.
0: And he's got seven keyboards.
1: Look at him.
24: Yeah.
1: Look at him.
24: Because, you know, you can't push a button and change the sound on a keyboard.
13: Well, you couldn't at that part time. The emulators came out a little bit later.
24: Well, what knob is he twiddling then?
0: I like it. I like a mad keyboardist. I want lunacy.
24: I know, I want hands all over the place.
1: Yeah,
24: Has anybody seen Rick's ninth keyboard?
13: I had to introduce.
24: If it's not there, he'll pitch a fit.
13: I introduced the Spyro Gyra.
24: Oh, I love Spyro Gyra. Now and you're talking.
13: At the time, it was before they developed the multi-keyboard thing that they've got now. And that guy must have had 12 of them up there.
24: Yeah.
13: There were racks on either side stacked.
0: It's kind of cool.
13: They were great. It was really fun watching.
0: I'm ashamed to say I've never heard a song of Spyro Gyra.
13: Oh, they had a huge hit.
24: Morning Dance?
13: Yeah.
0: Oh, so maybe I have.
13: Yeah, when we come back.
24: Okay. Morning Dance. Oh, no. Wait, we can have it right now.
13: This is kind of
1: That's them?
24: Yeah, this is Morning Dance.
13: Soft rock classic, if you will.
24: Oh, yeah.
0: Oh, wow.
24: Traffic and Weather Together coming up.
13: Yeah.
0: I've not heard this.
13: It's not exactly a panty dropper. It's more of a...
24: Here's the hook for an instrumental.
0: It's like the music you play, like an alto sax
24: or something.
0: This is the music from when you turn on the TV in a hotel room. Make sure you visit Growlers for drinks and atmosphere. Yeah. Oh yeah, this is Spyro Gyra.
24: This is Spyro Gyra. It's wonderful.
13: This was a big hit.
0: Well, yeah, dentist's office need music. They
24: no. Name number one by waiting rooms all over the
13: country. Ace, did you get a hold of the Orkin man? He's coming over to take the bug out of Josh's
0: house. Well, when you call the Orkin man, when you're on hold, that's what you'll hear.
24: I'm on hold, hon. Hang on.
0: I'm not saying it's bad. I
1: thought there were more fusion. And
0: yes, I thought they were like.
13: Well, this was just a random.
24: I can't believe Tom and I both love this, and we do.
0: It's not unpleasant. It's fine.
1: No.
0: It's just not what I thought it was going to be.
13: You know, we could have a discussion of songs that are sort of mamby-pamby-ish that we had to play in our radio careers that are actually pretty good.
0: Mm.
13: There are a handful of them. Then they're the ones we all hate. That's a more fun list. Huge hits that I can't stand.
0: Yeah, I like that. It's like, why am I? And there's no real reason, no rationale. It just rubs you the wrong way.
13: Sure, sure. Maggie May was one of the ones I
1: love
13: yesterday.
1: Maggie May.
24: I dislike Maggie May so much.
13: Wake up, Maggie.
24: I think I've got something to say to you.
0: You better have something to say. You just woke me up.
13: Yeah. What's the instrument at the beginning of that?
1: Mandolin.
13: The dreadful mandolin.
1: I love it.
13: Oh, God.
24: I do like a mandolin, but not that one.
13: No, that should be shot if I had to watch that on stage.
24: Okay.
13: By the way, Rod Stewart doing his final tour, Chick.
24: And never wears a cape.
13: Oh, okay. No.
0: Wake up, Maggie. I've ingested far too much man-DNA. I need my stomach pumped immediately.
13: Man-DNA.
0: Yeah, man-DNA.
13: Okay, I see. Okay. Very good. Very good.
24: Boy, that really, struck with you.
13: What rhymes with stomach pump? When we come back, we'll try to get this show back in the real. I don't think it's possible. These are the O'Reilly Auto Parts Studios. 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
1: 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Why can't I say this today? 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
0: Oh, I like the sound of that.
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27: 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Guest comedian appearances on the show sponsored by Lee's Famous Recipe Chicken. Famous for a reason. We had Kostaki Economopoulos join us on Tuesday talking about the National Football League. Of course, he was very excited about his Atlanta Falcons getting a win. Bijan Robinson could still be out there rushing and running for touchdowns for all we know. Who can stop him? We'll find out this Sunday. Also, coming up today, our comedian relationship expert, Ali Breen, on the way with Sexy Time, reading your relationship letters. We try to help some folks out. That's what we do here on Bob and Tom Radio. Help folks out. Quick look at your sports headlines on a Wednesday. In baseball, Cam Schlittler, you heard me, pitched another playoff gem against the Boston Red Sox, and Ben Rice also burned their hometown team with a late grand slam and six RBI as the New York Yankees open this wild card series rematch with a 9-0 victory over the Boston Red Sox. Meanwhile, Austin Riley hit a three-run homer off All-Star closer Joan Duran in the eighth inning, and the Atlanta Braves rallied past the Philadelphia Phillies 5-3 Tuesday in the opener of a best-of-three National League wild card series. Duran, who allowed just two homers in 61 regular season games, gave up a single to Michael Harris II before hitting Ozzie Albies with a pitch. Riley drove the go-ahead blast over the wall in right center field. Harris had three hits. Braves ace Chris Sale dueled for much of the game against left-hander Jesus Luzardo, who's sharp after missing the last couple weeks of the regular season with left shoulder inflammation. And those are your baseball headlines on a Wednesday. More of the Bob and Tom Show coming up.
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2: Oh, yeah.
13: You just ruined it.
30: Joining us in the studio, comedian Mark Eubanks. Did you go to college down in...
31: I went to college in University of West Virginia, Morgantown, West Virginia.
30: Oh, really?
31: I was a Mountaineer.
30: Hmm. Well, why would someone from Florida go to college in West Virginia?
31: Because you didn't have to be real smart to get into school there. Basically, showing up got you that piece of paper.
32: Yeah. Oh. Valedictorian was a 2.0.
31: On the breathalyzer.
30: All right, so comedian Alan Havey joins us. What else is on your mind? What are you talking about these days?
33: Oh, my girlfriend wants to have kids now, and I don't want kids. Mm-hmm. You know, kids are spoiled today. I don't know what happened. I guess children had a major coup about 12 years ago, spoiled little bastards. You know, when a kid's bad, what do they tell them now?
32: No, time out.
33: Time out. What mm-hmm. the hell is that?
34: Time out.
33: Yeah, I had time out when I was a kid. I'd wake up and go, what happened?
13: Now, Andy Hendrickson is the other voice you're hearing in the studio. Andy is a stand-up comedian. You're a young guy.
4: Yeah.
13: He's a handsome guy. Are you married?
4: No, I'm single.
13: Girlfriend or anything?
4: No, none of that. It's, you know, it's tough on the road.
13: You comedians really know how to get the get the action.
5: Like Troubadours, Tom. They move from town to town. New woman in every port.
4: Yeah, all my friends are married. 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You guys have the friends like that. 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You get to wreck my three-day weekend.
6: That's right. Yeah. That's right.
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0: kind of do every day in
1: a way. Yeah, in a way. Okay. Yeah.
2: I can't imagine how often it would be if we made a point of it.
1: Okay. Yeah. All right. The Last Detail with Jack Nicholson, Randy Quaid. Check that out. Get back to me.
3: Okay. We know what you're going to say. Body Heat, The Last Detail, the Duddy,
1: The Apprenticeship of Duddy Kravitz, Kravitz is genius.
2: Catch 22.
1: Catch 22 is okay. A little long.
0: Well, Charles Grodin is a wacko in that one.
1: No. Yeah, that's very good. Let's get back to the news desk. That's the Incogni news desk. Jess, what do you got?
4: A Virginia motorcyclist caught going nearly 50 miles over the speed limit says he was racing to get to McDonald's for breakfast.
0: I get it. You know, that time, you want the Egg McMuffin before they stop
2: serving. That's right.
4: But don't they serve it 24 hours now?
0: No. They did during COVID for a little bit.
2: You know what You know what they do, and I do. and I just noticed this couple days. On Saturdays, they extend until 11.
4: Oh, that's nice.
2: Because normally it's like
1: 10:30. And that actually is part of this news story.
4: Okay. Yeah. Police in Manassas stopped the rider after he was clocked doing 72 in a 25-mile-an-hour zone.
0: Whoa!
2: That is getting it.
0: Yeah.
1: But don't you think, if you had to come up with an excuse, isn't this a pretty weak one?
4: I think so.
0: Well, if it's a fat cop, you think he might relate. You know, that kind of thing.
4: That's true.
0: Officer, you've been where I've been. Come on. In fact, I'm surprised you're not escorting me right now.
4: Body cam footage shows the man telling the officer that he had overslept and was, quote, trying to hit the McDonald's breakfast. The stop happened at about 10:43 on a Sunday morning. McDonald's locations generally serve breakfast until 11 a.m. on Sundays.
0: See, the irony is, if he had just gone the speed limit, he probably would have made it.
4: Yeah. Mm.
0: But the getting pulled over, oh, boy.
1: This would be a pretty good commercial, except that they really don't want to endorse.
0: Right.
4: The man said he had left home in such a hurry he wasn't even wearing socks, and that his father had already yelled at him for riding so recklessly.
0: Hey, look, cop, I don't need to hear it from you. My dad already gave me the business.
1: I understand in that city, if you're caught, if they pull you over for potentially drinking, they just ask you to say the name of the town.
4: Yeah.
1: And if you can say Manassas, I can barely get it out sober.
0: It sounds drunk even sober.
4: Right.
2: Manassas. Yeah.
1: Great Stephen Stills album, by the way.
0: Manassas?
1: Yeah.
0: True. Yeah.
1: Huh. Those early Stephen Stills albums are terrific, by the way. Since we're talking about old stuff, that's great. By the way. Look at the time. Coming up, we have a little bit of history for you. And also, did you see the special type of butter story that we have coming up without giving it away?
4: Yes, I did.
0: Is it something you approve of?
4: It's something that I have kind of made for this room.
0: Oh, my gosh.
4: Yeah.
1: Right. It's
4: a spinoff of this.
1: Yeah, and I think we're going to have to try this particular recipe.
4: Yeah.
1: The name, though, is very, very funny. Also, we have a hoax that has been unveiled.
0: The JFK murder?
4: A little less serious.
1: Not quite that bad. What else is coming up now?
4: I've got some word drops for 2026.
0: Oh, all right.
4: Phrases and things that are popular right now.
0: I can't imagine, Tom, that you appreciate the phrase word drop.
4: Yeah.
1: Yes. I don't like it. But the new album dropped. We'll pick it up.
2: Oh, yeah. That really gets in your craw, doesn't it?
1: It's just such a phony hip talk now.
0: Hey, man. The it dropped.
1: Like we're all so
3: Everyone
1: kind of,
3: says it. It's great.
1: It's, yes. This is so inside show busy.
3: Not anymore.
2: Inside show busy.
1: Right now, I want to say hello to the physicians at Brick House Nutrition. They've been working on some weight loss stuff. A lot of options out there, including GLP-1s, the prescription things where you have to give yourself an injection. 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This is about a product called Take Lean. It's a supplement, and it's designed to help take away those cravings. Developed by the physicians at Brick House Nutrition, it helps burn fat by converting it into energy. And burning fat, of course, will help take the weight off. 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It helps maintain a healthy blood sugar, and it helps reduce what they call food noise, which is the appetite. 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
0: cow.
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14: 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One of our most popular segments. Oh, let's get to those letters. That's coming up next hour here on Bob and Tom Radio. Quick look at your entertainment news headlines on a Wednesday. Sylvester Stallone, known for his iconic role in Rocky, reflected on his journey from underdog to Hollywood legend. He no longer sees himself as an underdog, admitting he's a lucky dog instead. Stallone, who turned 80 in July, has had a successful career with franchises like Rocky, Rambo, and The Expendables. He's promoting his memoir, Steps, which explores his early struggles and the inspiration behind the movie Rocky. Despite his success, Stallone still feels driven by insecurity as he continues to work, starring in the series Tulsa King. A film about his life, I Play Rocky, is set to be released soon. Meanwhile, a judge has found a woman charged with the attempted murder of Rihanna to be mentally competent to stand trial. The judge issued the ruling Tuesday in a Los Angeles County court. After psychiatric evaluations for 36-year-old Ivana Lissette Ortiz, who had pleaded not guilty to firing at the home of the singing superstar Rihanna, her rapper partner A$AP Rocky, and their children. Police allege Ortiz fired at least 20 bullets at the property March 8th. No one injured, but the shots hit an Airstream trailer in a nursery. Ortiz faces multiple charges, including assault with a semi-automatic firearm. She could be facing life in prison. That's a look at your entertainment headlines. More of the Bob and Tom Show coming up.
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18: I don't know how lazy human beings are, but... You know, you got the moving sidewalks at the airports. For me, I thought the whole idea was for us to all move more quickly.
1: Yeah.
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18: 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They have stenciled on the moving sidewalk, stand, stand, stand, stand, on the left. Walk, walk, walk, walk. They have pictures of people standing, walking, and I've seen foot prints on the thing together and apart.
13: 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Yeah.
18: 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It's fun to fly. You got to watch those people closely because they're the ones at the end of the moving sidewalk. They're the ones that get all flustered.
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1: Now, this is funny because yesterday I was talking about the breakfast I had that was the Jerusalem bagel, which was the oblong bagel that they put the poached eggs in. And Pat, you pointed out with the Jerusalem bagel.
3: You get the cheeses of Nazareth. Why can't I say that today? Wrong with me.
1: Twice you've not gotten your own joke.
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2: 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We're in the O'Reilly Auto Parts Studios. 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
2: 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There's Josh Arnold.
3: Hi.
2: Hi. There's Ace Cosby.
23: Howdy.
2: I am Chick, and hello, Tom.
1: Hello, Chick McGee. Great to have you back. And
2: thank you, sir.
1: Congratulations on your shoe-in of the week picks this week.
2: Yes. 2-0-2.
1: I'll remind everybody that Nick Britton, our winner for week 3 in the Bob and Tom Pigskin Picks competition. Please go there today and get your picks in for week 4. Just pick the winners. It's all laid out for you. It's very simple.
0: Nicky English, we call him.
1: Oh, Nick Britton?
0: Yeah. Oh. Hey, here comes old Nicky English.
1: Now, we'll talk to Nick tomorrow as part of the shoe-in of the week. But
0: you mean Nicky English? I'm going to make this stick.
2: Go, baby, go.
1: Nick, we'll talk to you tomorrow. You could be our winner for week 4. Get those picks in. Oh, I was just thinking about something.
0: Uh-oh. Sex?
1: We were talking yesterday about
0: sex?
1: Flocking, flocking a tree.
4: Oh, yeah.
2: Uh-huh. For the holidays.
1: Remember this discussion?
0: Yeah, that's the one you essentially spray fake snow on a tree or a window.
1: It came up for some reason.
4: We were going to flock Jeff's beard.
0: Yes.
1: Oh, that's right. To make him look like Santa Claus.
2: Okay.
1: But lately the word flock has come back into the news because of these cameras.
2: License plate.
0: Oh, right,
2: readers,
0: right.
1: Very controversial.
0: Yes, divisive.
1: I can understand both sides of it, and I don't want to get into that argument.
0: I'm with you. I see both sides, too.
2: Well, too late. Let's argue.
0: I see both sides now.
1: I've looked at clowns for both sides.
0: You like that one or no?
3: Which side do you like better?
2: Judy Collins fans, huh? Okay.
1: I prefer the Joni Mitchell original. My point is, I think that I know some places are taking down the flock cameras. You know, they read the license plates, and there have been some...
4: Yeah.
1: Situations where people, various people have been using them to track women. It's a lot of bad stuff. But here's my idea.
0: All right.
1: I think we can get these things with AI to actually see who is at a turn signal, one of those left turn signals at a major intersection.
4: Okay.
1: And you're like the third car back.
4: Ugh.
1: And it goes green, and the guy in front sits there because he's looking at his Facebook page. Now, I'm not an engineer, and I love my engineers out there. I want one of you guys or ladies to figure this out. If you can tell that the idiot in front is dicking with his phone and the light goes green, the flock camera would emit a high. Is it amperage that makes you die in the electric chair?
0: Sure.
1: Or is it the volts? Anyway, zap the guy.
0: Ah.
1: And you start with a low-level charge.
4: Yeah.
1: So it just wakes him up and he goes.
4: Yes.
1: After 2 or 3 of them, lethal.
0: Do you prefer that? And I'm with you here. or would you rather it emit those sound waves that can cause a person to have an instantaneous bowel movement?
1: You didn't think of that, did you? I think the liberals would be opposed to that. They'd have
0: they'd be fine with the lethal electric shock.
1: Well, you go far enough left, you end up right.
0: And vice versa, yeah.
1: You know how I feel about politics. Just an idea.
0: Okay, yeah.
4: I'm with you.
2: You've been exposed to this recently?
1: There's a particular intersection I go through virtually every day, and there is a very short left turn signal.
0: Mm.
1: And if it goes properly, three cars can get through.
0: Yeah, geez.
1: And they happen to be, for reasons I can't explain, they're doing some dumb thing to the intersection. They've got orange barrels. So you're stuck. You can be stuck there for 10 minutes if people aren't paying attention. Huh. I'm just saying, okay, in the beginning, I'll take the middle ground. A mild electric shock would shoot into the person.
0: Ah, I like it.
1: And wake them up.
0: Yeah.
1: The first time.
0: But
1: we have the technology to know who they are.
0: Right.
1: Or it could disable their phone.
0: Yeah, that'd be good, too. Maybe the shock itself they feel and it disables their phone.
2: What about a little toot-toot with your horn?
4: Toot-toot. My hand is hovering the horn the first one.
1: But if you're the third car back.
4: Yeah.
2: Yeah.
1: And, you know, you get...
2: I think they know.
1: No, they're not paying attention. They're on their phone.
2: No, I mean, you and then you saying that... The car's in between you and the offender is, they think,
1: no, the
2: you're
1: guy
2: honking at them.
1: It's the guy in front that's not paying attention.
2: Right, right.
1: And disabling the phone's probably a little more humane.
4: Mm.
0: So people are taking those flock cameras and they're just like destroying them themselves.
4: They are.
0: Did you see, in order to combat that, in Myrtle Beach, they have actually gotten, they're not using like obvious cameras. They look like birds that are actually recording people.
1: Oh, that's funny.
0: Yeah. Flock seagulls.
1: Wow. I love that joke.
2: Wow.
1: I love the effort.
2: He stood up. Tom stood up for that.
1: He had me hook, line, and sinker. I believed you.
0: Saw it coming!
2: Nobody could have seen that.
1: That's great.
2: Okay.
1: Flock of Seagulls, a great band.
4: I know, but I want to say 80s. To Josh what we say to you. I thought we were having a conversation.
3: That's how good
1: the
3: acting
1: was. That's the key.
3: I questioned it
2: wasn't
3: at first.
2: Rick Wakeman in Flock of Seagulls for a long time.
1: No.
2: Yeah.
1: Mm-hmm. Is that guy still around? Does he still have enough hair to do that?
0: He's bald.
1: Crazy.
0: Is bald. Yeah. That's a terrible irony.
1: Oh, wow. Remember that guy? He had them.
4: Yeah, that was wild.
1: Heavily gelled.
4: Did you know anybody that? Did you guys know anybody that tried to pull that style off?
0: Right.
4: Yeah.
2: No. I never. Not only that, but I never saw it in person.
4: Hairstyle.
1: Yeah. I met that guy.
4: Oh, really?
1: Yeah. The first rock stars I met as a DJ.
0: They were flock stars.
1: Yes.
0: Yeah.
1: he was really cool and really fun.
3: Did he have the hair?
4: That's good.
1: Yeah.
3: Really? He did the hair thing?
2: Yeah. I understand he had a sense of humor that would rival Rick Wakeman.
3: Oh, he could tell it.
1: That's man. All day I'm going to get that.
4: Yeah.
2: Okay. I'm looking at tomorrow, too.
1: We have Ms. Jess Hooker at the Incogni News Desk. What else is happening over there?
4: Social media users are going nuts for a trendy new snack called peanut butter.
0: Peanut butter.
4: Yes. The B in peanut butter, peanut with a B. That's written for me.
0: Yeah,
4: and for us.
1: It's because
2: I've asked you this many times on a scale of 1 to 10. On 10 being we just sit in a corner and drool. How stupid do you think we are? Can you quantify it? It's like a 3, maybe a 5.
1: I just thought since this is primarily an oral form.
4: Yes.
1: Yeah, you're welcome. I would underscore the fact that it's bee nut butter, and to the casual listener, they might hear what's so special about peanut butter, but it's bee because it's made with beans.
2: You know what?
1: See.
2: I've never realized that until this. You do a lot of worrying, don't you?
1: The word you're looking for is condescending. And yes, I do.
0: What kind of beans?
4: Dubbed the ultimate fiber hack, peanut butter involves combining white beans, usually Great Northern beans, with peanut powder.
0: No.
4: Have you guys had that? And sweetener?
3: No.
0: Not doing any of this.
1: Yeah, I have peanut butter powder. I put peanut butter powder in my shakes.
4: Yeah, that's good. It's tasty, and you can bake with it. You can, yeah.
5: I put peanut butter powder in my shake.
0: We were laughing at peanut butter power.
3: You said peanut butter
2: power. You think you're a Power Ranger, don't you?
1: Peanut power, peanut power.
4: So it's Great Northern Beans.
1: Flock of Seagulls.
7: Yeah.
4: Peanut powder.
2: Get away.
1: This is one of the great pauses in rock.
4: Sweetener. I couldn't
2: get away. It seemed a lot longer when it was a hit.
1: I think there's another one that pauses a little
2: really? Yeah, okay.
1: Later on in the song. Peanut. I'm sorry.
4: So Great Northern Beans, peanut powder, and sweetener in a food processor or blender.
2: All right.
4: As for how the spread tastes, food and wine writer Marilyn Miller said it's better than it sounds.
7: More like beehole butter.
4: All right.
1: Well, they are, Pat. I'm
2: Have
1: glad
2: you ever
1: you
2: had
1: said
2: a
1: that.
2: Big chunk of ass?
1: Well, it's interesting because they're using it in lieu of peanut butter. They're using this bee-nut butter made with beans. They're using it in a little sandwich with jelly. Yes, they are. And,
2: okay.
1: Yeah, and there's a lot of beans in it, so they're called untrustables. Because you just can't tell if that sphincter's reading.
2: You got to be careful.
1: If that sphincter's reading liquid or gas.
2: You got to be careful.
1: You got to hand it to the sphincter. I mean, the anal one. I mean, it's pretty good.
2: But for, yeah, it is.
1: It's a pretty good border guard.
2: Right.
1: As a general rule, it knows.
2: Yeah.
1: Gaseous, solid, or liquid. Not always.
2: No, not always.
1: Ergo, the shart.
2: In fact, I would argue sharts are often just your own hubris.
1: Yes.
2: Yes, yes.
1: Yes,
2: it's not the anus's fault.
1: Yes, it's overconfidence.
2: No. Right.
1: So, there's a whole chapter in Ace's book about confidence, about the shart.
2: Yeah, yeah.
1: Okay. You're welcome, Ace. Yeah. I brought Pat into one. I brought
2: he's equal.
1: Josh into one. I'm trying to keep everyone.
2: Would you make this, Jess?
4: Yeah, I can if you want me to.
2: I don't know. I haven't liked any peanut butter substitute.
4: Okay.
2: Because peanut butter is just so great.
4: What did I make with beans? Oh, I made cookie dough or brownie batter. Yeah.
2: That was tasty.
4: Yeah, so they do this same concept. You use the white beans and you make a cookie dough instead.
2: Ah.
4: Yeah, and so you have that fiber-rich.
2: Yes.
4: Yeah. Why not?
1: It can't, I don't know, it can't be very good.
2: Fiber maxing.
4: Yes. Ms. Miller said, I won't lie to you, it does have a faint beany flavor.
2: I bet.
4: But you know it's enjoyable.
1: It's made of beans.
4: Yeah. Mm-hmm. And worth making if you want a sweet, fiber-rich spread.
2: Yeah. I'll just
1: Okay. Well, yeah. Coming up, we have a little bit of history for you. Also, we have Allie Breen with another exciting episode of Sexy Time on the way. Ms. Hooker, by the way, is broadcasting from the Incogni News Desk. I want to explain what Incogni means. It's kind of like the word incognito, I-N-C-O-G-N-I. Incogni is a service that can, you might be interested in it. I know I am, because we were talking about how my phone the other day made some suggestions about various things out of nowhere, because that phone is listening to everything, and your car can be a spy, too. Here's a true story from Incogni. A guy's car insurance jumped over 20%. No accidents, no tickets. He started digging to find out who reported him, and it was his own car. Every hard break, every fast merge, every late night taco run, his automaker logged it all and sold it to a data broker. They sold it to his car insurance company. They requested the file, hundreds of pages, and voila, the bill went up. So this is what's happening out there. These lists are being sold. We were joking about it yesterday, but it isn't funny. The Incogni people, they were giving me some actual lists that are out there.
4: Yeah.
1: And one of them was recent widows, was it 25 to 49 or something? Just really depressing and weird. Well, you end up on these lists, and what Incogni does is, through legal means, it takes you off of them. So data brokers aren't just selling your address these days. They're selling your phone numbers. 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I recommend you look into it. It certainly has been helpful for me. Now, coming up, it's going to be an exciting episode of Sexy Time with Allie Breen and a little bit of history for you. Another exciting day in history. Did you like history class? Well, you're going to love this one. These are the O'Reilly Auto Parts Studios. 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
14: 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That's what all the other jewelers say, because his prices are so low. And again, he's just giving away that $500 gift card. Pretty cool. Also, the winner gets to pick against Chick McGee in the Shoo-In of the Week. You get to be a radio star for a brief shining moment. Perhaps you and Chick can go get lunch afterwards. No, that's not going to happen. More of the Bob and Tom Show coming up. I'm Mark Allison with a quick look at things you may have missed. Yodeling fans in Austria have found an unusual practicing location for their sessions, an underground parking garage in the city of Graz. The garage offers acoustic conditions similar to the Alps. Yodeling teacher Anna Marie Gutschke led a group of 30 through the garage earlier this week. Gutschke works for the cultural organization promoting traditional folk music in Graz. The group has been holding courses in unusual places to keep the tradition alive. Participants practice in locations like car parks, canals, or gas stations. Yodeling emerged centuries ago as a way of communicating with others while living in the Alps. Meanwhile, a huge gray shark named Bukagi has become an honorary mascot in South Korea's biggest port city. Officials in Busan have embraced the attention brought by the shark, including 600,000 visitors who have been drawn to the area to watch the shark in the canal. Guiding the animal back to open waters proved tricky. Five vessels deployed Tuesday, but the crews gave up after hours of unsuccessfully spraying streams of water to try to herd the shark back towards the open sea. And that's a look at things you may have missed. More of the Bob and Tom Show coming up.
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15: Bob and Tom Show.
16: Yeah, good morning.
17: Yeah.
15: Hello, calling, visiting, listening to show.
16: We're visiting with comedian Frank Caliendo. He was just talking about Raymond Burr.
15: Oh, Frank Caliendo. John Madden.
16: Does the John Madden. Uh-huh, very good. Yeah. He was doing his impression of the fabulous actor Raymond Burr. You're familiar with Mr. Burr, of course. Perry Mason.
17: Ironside, yes.
16: Actually, it was interesting because we were talking about one of Mr. Burr's earliest films, of course, the legendary. The film.
15: Not familiar with Uri Raymond Burr.
18: Yes, I was in Godzilla.
17: I never
2: Frank, congratulations. You're here the 1 billionth time we've done that bit, ladies and gentlemen.
16: Jeff Rothband is our guest. Jeff is a fine, fine comedian.
20: I actually had to do that once.
2: What?
20: Be a pallbearer. And that,
17: oh, my
20: that's
17: God.
20: That's heavy. Yes, that's a heavy job.
2: Yeah, I actually had to go to a funeral, and I was asked to be a pallbearer, and I always a pallbearer.
16: Never the corpse.
11: You don't say we didn't warn you.
17: Oh, my God.
11: There's laughter ahead. This is Bob and Tom Radio.
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11: Ladies and gentlemen, Bob and Tom.
27: Do you eat rye bread?
0: Yeah.
27: I had a rye sandwich over the weekend. It's called a sailor's sandwich.
0: Oh, I like the sound of that.
27: Yeah, so it's not worse.
1: No, to me, a sailor sandwich sounds like a gay porn.
0: Uh-huh. I like the sound of it.
27: It's not
1: all
27: worse.
1: All hands up to Indy.
2: Hey, welcome back to the Bob and Tom Show. We're in the O'Reilly Auto Parts Studios. At the Incogni News Desk, it's Jess Hooker.
27: Hi.
2: There's Pat Godwin.
28: Hello.
2: Josh Arnold.
29: Hi.
2: There's Ace Cosby.
30: Hello.
2: I'm Chick. And hello, Tom.
1: I'm working on a project over here. The best pauses in rock music.
2: Okay. You know,
1: where everything just comes to a complete stop.
0: Okay.
1: You were playing that one, Iran, by the Flock of Seagulls.
0: Iran, parentheses, so far away.
1: Oh, yes.
0: Close parentheses.
1: That's got a nice pause in it. I think the best one may be Lee Michaels. Do you know what I mean?
2: That's a good one.
1: That comes to a dead stop.
2: Woo!
1: Yeah, that's a good one. Also, I'm going to work on that, but now it's time.
0: Alanis Morissette has one that's easily 4 seconds. It's a full measure of
1: really? The longest one, I think, may be Haywood Banks' Wiper Blades. That comes to a big-time halt.
27: Sometimes he comes to a halt, and it's not even in the song.
2: That's right.
1: Well, that's true. It's true. Yes. Yeah,
2: drives all of us crazy.
1: Yeah. Now, it is time to review Today in History.
0: Now for
2: Today in History.
1: Thank you very much.
28: There's a long pause right there.
1: Yeah, I don't know. Am I supposed to do that? Do I have to do my own intro?
2: I didn't know I still did the intro.
1: I didn't either.
2: Okay.
1: Hello, Tom. 1950, the Grand Old Opry broadcast on television for the first time.
28: Placido Domingo.
0: You go Placido, huh?
28: Yeah, Placido.
1: Is there a placebo Domingo somewhere?
0: Oh, it's got to be the cover band because it's not the real thing.
1: Oh, God, that would be great. The Grand Old Opry for the first time on television in 1950. Have you ever seen
2: didn't have TV in 1950.
1: They did the spinoff, The Phantom of the Opry.
0: Oh, I've not seen that.
1: It's very similar. Instead of the monster is more of a Bigfoot type, kind of a rural feel.
0: Huh.
1: Oh. Right. This is sad. On this date in 1955, James Dean was killed in a car crash.
0: Hmm.
1: He was only 24.
2: James Dean.
1: Yeah. His dying words were, "I hope that I am forever an icon and photographs of a diner with Marilyn Monroe and Elvis.
27: Do you know who the love of his life was?
0: No. Oh, I do. You told us about this once.
27: Yeah, it's, and I can't remember the actress's name, unfortunately, but it's Jerry's mom. It's the actress that plays Jerry's mom.
0: And she played Mrs. Achmonick and Alf.
27: And Alf, yeah, that was the love of his life.
0: How strange.
27: Yeah.
1: Did you ever see Rebel Without a Cause?
27: No.
0: Whiny.
27: Yeah, that's how I...
1: But the problem with that movie for me is the dad is Mr. Magoo.
0: Well, it's Jim Backus. Yeah.
27: So it takes you out of it?
0: He's not doing the Magoo voice.
1: But it takes you.
2: I guess there exists an amazing amount of Mr. Magoo cursing.
1: Yes.
2: While they were recording Mr. Magoo.
1: I would love to hear some of that.
2: Of course. And
1: now, a friend of mine is somewhat familiar with this, but at James Dean's gravestone, there's kind of a thing going on in Fairmont, Indiana, where people leave cigarettes there.
27: Oh, yeah?
1: Yeah. And, yeah, seriously, it's like it's going on forever. And he's been dead, what, three times longer than he was alive?
27: Yeah.
1: So, anyway, Rebel Without a Seatbelt, I believe, is the TV movie they made.
27: Yikes.
2: The After School Special.
1: Right after the Lady Di movie. Uh-huh. This is fascinating to me. 1960, Hanna-Barbera's first animated sitcom, The Flintstones, premiered on ABC. God, I love that show.
2: I know that some of the Flintstones are in black and white.
1: Yeah.
2: I remember that.
1: The Jetsons was the first one, right? Mm-hmm. Was that the...
2: In color.
1: Yeah. Did they draw them in... No, they drew them in color, though.
2: I don't know
1: broadcast them. They weren't broadcast in color till later.
2: I don't know. What?
0: No, yeah they were. They were only broadcast in black and white.
2: They're drawn in color.
27: Do you think that's where the super hot wife, goofy husband trope started?
0: Well, honeymooners.
27: Yeah, honeymooners.
1: Yeah, they stole it from
27: Flintstones. Okay.
0: But yeah.
27: Loose, but everything's based on.
1: Did you know that they used the Flintstones, because obviously they had all the dinosaurs? They used that at that museum in Kentucky as evidence.
28: The creation museum.
2: Is that right?
1: Yeah.
27: The creation museum?
1: Yeah, they do.
2: That's right.
1: Oh, maybe. I heard that. Is that not true?
2: I don't think so, Tom. Oh.
0: I always liked the Flintstones that had the laugh track. Like, are we to believe there's a studio on?
1: I believed
2: it. I think... I'm embarrassed that I can't remember that, and only now I'm noticing. Yeah.
1: Wouldn't it be great if we could get for this building one of those birds that makes the big horn sound when you leave? You know, the when Fred checks out of the mine, whatever it is.
27: Oh, when he
1: He checks out
2: the quarry.
1: And the sound of the
2: he drives a brontosaurus in the quarry.
1: And it's nice to know that the animals all have jobs. You know what I mean?
27: Yeah.
1: You got the animal that's the garbage disposal. I always loved the one that was the record player. Mm-hmm. Put his beak. It's 11. You know.
27: The vacuum.
1: Yeah, you know, I'd hate to be
2: vacuum
1: the toilet
2: cleaner. The little baby woolly mammoth.
27: Yeah.
2: Is a vacuum cleaner.
1: Yeah. Wouldn't you hate to be the toilet though?
0: Oh, like a pelican or something.
1: that'd be. 1984, Murder, She Wrote.
2: They did crap into a pelican, didn't they?
0: I don't know that they ever showed that.
2: I don't know why you said that. I immediately saw it in my mind.
0: Well, pelicans they have a toilet-like look.
2: Certainly.
0: Yeah.
1: Murder, She Wrote. Did you ever watch that show?
27: No, I didn't.
1: Yeah, I think you had to be over 85. You watch that in The Wheel every night.
27: Was it in the same city? Was it just a lot of murders in the same place?
0: I think so.
1: She was
0: like writing in her little town. And, right. Yeah.
1: Wouldn't it be great if the last episode they revealed that she'd actually killed them all?
0: Oh, I'd love it.
2: The city was Deathville, wasn't it?
0: Yeah,
2: something
0: yeah.
2: Like that? Yeah.
1: 91, the Jerry Springer Show debuted. And how about this one? 2004, the first images of a live giant squid in its natural habitat were taken near Tokyo.
0: Man, I honestly remember it specifically because I was always fascinated that they didn't have footage of it. They would find some dead, washed up. There was always evidence of them, and then they finally saw one.
2: Hmm.
1: Yeah, and then they made some hellacious calamari out of it.
0: too big.
1: They were like the size of Frisbees.
0: Yeah.
1: It was really delightful.
2: I don't care for calamari. No.
27: Not even deep fried?
2: I can't.
27: What?
0: So you use hellacious as a good thing?
1: In this case, yes.
0: Huh. Because you've done that twice this week.
1: Mm-hmm.
0: I always thought hellacious was negative. Like it's of being like hell.
27: Yeah, well, I agree.
1: It would be hellish to destroy the first discovered living creature to turn it into calamari.
0: Oh, well, well yeah, sure, but, you, but that's not okay, how you...
1: I know, that is not how I use it.
2: I don't know, hellacious calamari to me sounds like it's really good calamari.
27: I think I've
0: no,
27: always...
0: No, it means distasteful and repellent.
2: Hmm.
27: I
0: but,
27: think
0: but,
27: I've...
0: Oh, it's a Janus word. It also means extraordinary and remarkable.
27: Huh. There you go. Huh. Wow. I've always used it as an amount, I think. A hellacious...
0: Right, right, you hear it, yeah.
1: Yeah. And those are called Janus words?
0: Yeah, because the same...
2: The twins are...
0: One word that has definitions that are opposite of each other.
27: Like bad.
0: Yeah, exactly. It's based on the twin-faced Janus.
1: Oh. Well, that's confusing.
0: Yeah. Cleave is one. Cleave means to separate and to bring together.
1: Yeah, and also sometimes bad is one.
0: Well, that's slang.
1: As Huey Lewis once said, sometimes bad is bad.
0: Well, yeah, slang is a little different.
1: It always confuses me. Now, happy birthday, born in 1924, Truman Capote.
4: Yes.
27: Weirdo.
4: What do you mean I was so weird? Okay.
1: How pretentious is it to invent your own accent? What do you think about that?
0: Brilliant, though.
28: Yeah.
1: Had the one book.
0: Oh, he had Breakfast at Tiffany's. His short stories are brilliant.
1: Have you ever had the as a cook the fruit dish Truman Capote?
0: You mean compote?
1: Truman Compote, of course.
27: Yeah.
28: I think the fruit.
1: I'm sorry. It was the. Did you? Who was saying yesterday that they put their marijuana in the refrigerator?
27: We didn't say that. We said cigarettes.
1: Oh, okay.
27: Yeah.
1: Because
2: I've always heard of that. Keep them fresh.
27: Yeah.
1: Well, he wrote In Cold Bud.
0: Well, it wasn't marijuana. 3 jokes in 10 seconds that didn't work.
2: And he's laughing like a lunatic.
1: Happy birthday, 1935, Johnny Mathis. Do you know who Johnny Mathis is?
28: What are the chances?
27: I know he's a singer.
1: Yeah.
27: But that's all I know. I don't know any of his songs.
1: Turning 91.
0: Great voice. Chances are.
1: Yeah. Okay. Chances are.
2: He's got some wild sideburns now.
1: Yeah. And he's
28: Still with us.
1: Yes. Yeah. He's great. And he was an incredible athlete. He actually, you'll like this chick. He, he beat Bill Russell's high jump record in high school or college in California.
2: Mm-hmm. Mm-hmm.
1: And he's not a tall man.
2: No. He's only 5 feet tall.
1: He was a world class high jumper. Yeah.
0: He had that Aaron Neville kind of shaky jaw thing.
2: A little bit.
27: Yeah.
2: Tremolo.
1: Happy birthday, 1945. Art Volo, a famous videographer, has the first photographs on of this show.
0: It's Art's birthday?
1: Yeah, it is Art's birthday.
0: Oh, he's a friend of the show. Hi, Art.
1: 81.
0: Happy birthday.
27: Happy birthday, Art.
1: 1957, Fran Drescher.
27: Love her.
0: I do, too, and I'm sexually attracted to her.
27: Me, too.
2: Bobby Fleckman. You know.
1: One of the great laughs, don't you think?
0: Well, iconic. But
2: great is certainly in quotes for me.
0: Some would spell great, G-R-A-T-E.
1: Yeah, me, too, I guess.
0: But I love her.
1: Yeah. The Nanny, I guess, very famous.
27: Yeah, good.
0: Laugh-free.
1: 1961, happy birthday. Eric Stoltz, the guy that was supposed to be. Didn't they shoot several weeks of Back to the Future and...
0: Yes.
1: Spielberg saw it and said, too serious?
0: Yeah, it's not working.
27: I remember that guy.
1: And they hired...
0: He's a good actor.
27: Yeah.
0: He just wasn't he wasn't the right Marty McFly.
27: That's close.
2: If you've watched it, right? If you've watched those Eric Stoltz, it's amazing how much better the movie is with Michael J. Fox.
0: Yeah.
1: He went on to make a movie called The Fly 2.
27: Yeah.
1: But a guy that zips up too quickly, it was a horrible amputation scene.
0: Your typical body horror.
2: That line where Marty says, "You made a time machine out of a DeLorean."
28: You made a time machine?
2: When Eric Stoltz say it's kind of like Clint Eastwood. You made a time machine out of a DeLorean. really odd. Yeah.
1: Happy birthday, 1964. Trey Anastasio from Fish.
2: Third born, yeah.
1: This is good. This is my favorite comedian from Missouri. My second favorite comedian from Missouri, Kathleen Madigan.
0: Oh.
1: Happy birthday, Kathleen.
0: Who's your first favorite comedian from Missouri?
1: You're talking.
0: Oh, my gosh. I beat Greg Warren?
1: Oh, he's from...
0: Sorry. I beat Nikki Glaser?
2: Yeah. Oh.
0: Boy, I'm really moving
1: okay,
0: down.
1: Okay, sorry.
0: Yeah. I beat Mark Sweeney?
1: Boy,
0: I'm really finding myself at the bottom.
1: 1984, happy birthday, T-Pain. Who, by the way, is a... Have you ever heard his version of... Oh, God, he does Black Sabbath, War Pigs. It's, I'm not kidding.
27: Really?
1: Yes. Have you ever heard it, Ace?
27: I haven't. No.
1: It's great.
0: No kidding.
1: It is great.
0: Wow. And how did you hear about it?
1: There's a live version of it. I stumbled on it on YouTube. I'm not kidding.
0: I'll check it out.
1: It is great. He also did a really great a Tiny Desk concert on NPR, believe it or not.
0: I love that.
3: I thought you were joking.
1: No, T-Pain's a great singer. I'm totally serious.
0: I have an oily T-zone.
27: I can get you a patch for that.
1: Now, P-Pain, that's a whole different thing.
0: Oh.
1: Go see a doctor. It could be serious. Coming up, a little bit of sexy time with Ali Breen. We're in the O'Reilly Auto Parts studios. 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
10: The Titans are so bad, Dolly is trying to roll over in her grave, but she can't.
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14: Hey, thanks so much for listening to the Bob and Tom Show on this Wednesday morning. Can you believe it? The last day of September. Hard to believe tomorrow will be the beginning of October, and we were going to have Al Jackson on the show zooming his way in to celebrate October 1st. Rabbit, rabbit, rabbit. But that's tomorrow. We can't get ahead of ourselves. We still have Ali Breen and Sexy Time on the way on a hump day Wednesday on Bob and Tom Radio. Time for a quick look at your news headlines on a Wednesday. The Senate has passed a bill aimed at controlling spending and addressing issues in college sports. The bill, which took over 4 months to pass, faces challenges in the House. Senator Ted Cruz hopes the House will pass it within 4 weeks, but the House isn't scheduled to return until after the midterm elections. Some Republicans and Democrats have concerns about the bill, including antitrust protections and the employment status of student athletes. The bill offers lawsuit protections to the NCAA and increases revenue sharing with athletes. If the bill doesn't pass, conferences may consider self-governance models. Meanwhile, a former Ohio music pastor who once appeared on American Idol has been convicted of murder in the killing of his wife while he was having an affair. A Miami County, Ohio jury found Caleb Flynn guilty Tuesday. Prosecutors allege Flynn staged a home invasion February after shooting his wife, Ashley. He claimed she was killed by a burglar. He appeared on American Idol in 2013, telling TV viewers about how his wife had encouraged him to chase his dreams on the singing competition. Flynn could get up to life in prison without the chance of parole when he's sentenced next Monday. Those are your news headlines. More of the Bob and Tom Show coming up.
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7: And Jesus said, take this bread and eat it. It is my body. And the disciples said, Jesus, we're all on low-carb diet. We appreciate you dying for our sins, but we're all trying to slim down. We want to look good in the painting.
2: I babysat a cat a couple weeks ago. No, it went in the show.
1: Oh, he.
2: Then he started picking his out of his litter box and dropping him in the middle of the living room floor.
1: Oh, this is a protest.
2: It did seem like some sort of action. Cats are,
27: funny.
2: You know, jerks, basically.
1: Can be.
2: Cats are jerks.
1: We're talking with comedian Rick Schrader.
12: I'm a stepfather, too, which I've been for a few years now. And if you're not a step-parent, you know, you don't realize the warmth and rewards that you get for the warm, loving feeling. And it's, I hate you. Okay, here's some more money. You know, you're not like my real dad. You know, that's right, you can find me. You know, track down your real deadbeat dad and have him pay for these Barbie accessories. You know,
15: you can't get a regular cheeseburger in L.A. Like, if you get a cheeseburger at a restaurant in L.A., it's always a burger that was happily raised by the owner's barber, Jeff, spelled G-E-O-F.
2: Of course, yeah.
15: I just want a cheeseburger. I want a burger made from a cow that was born and raised to be a burger. All right? I don't want a burger with dreams or hope. I want a burger that knew the deal. And I want a cheese that is 40% plastic. All right? I want a cheese that when I poop it out, I poop out a keychain.
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20: Hello.
2: There's Pat Godwin.
22: Hey, chick.
2: Jessica Alsman's here.
20: Hello. I will be heard.
2: There's Josh Arnold.
22: Hi.
2: Ace Cosby. Hey. I'm Chick, and hello, Tom.
1: I don't know what to make of this letter.
2: All right. Mm-hmm. How about an airplane?
22: No. Like a brooch or a hat or a pterodactyl?
20: Greeting card?
1: An airplane. That's very funny.
2: Okay.
1: All this is from Mike.
2: Hi, Mike.
1: Mike writes, all this talk about candy corn, but nothing about candy pumpkins. Mm. The candy pumpkins are much better than the candy corn.
20: No. Nope.
22: Also, right to the garbage.
20: Trash. Those are decorative only.
2: Candy corn, candy pumpkins, candy peanuts, out of here.
23: I don't like the peanuts. The peanuts ruin everything, but I like candy corn.
20: I love candy corn.
23: Sugar.
20: Mm. Yeah.
23: It's delightful.
1: Okay, and once again, you can find the recipe for your candy corn. What is it? You have the candy corn latte creamer that you made for us?
20: I did, and it's up on Jess Hooker on Instagram and Facebook.
1: Okay, very good. And we tried it yesterday. Very, very sweet.
20: Alsman, there's some left.
23: Excellent.
20: You have to try it.
23: Just drink the creamer.
1: It is very, very sweet. Chick's been gone for a few days. I thought perhaps Pat...
2: I'm gone right now, baby.
1: I wanted Pat to play one of his new songs.
2: All right, sir.
1: Pat Godwin, the man, the guitar. You can see Pat, by the way. He's got his Dry Bar comedy special out there. Check it out. It's very nice. Once again, where does one find the Dry Bar Comedy Special?
22: At drybarcomedy.com.
1: Okay, very good.
22: Good, nice.
1: Yeah. But yours is so good, I'm surprised it's not .edu. Because it's educational.
22: Exactly. Yes.
1: It's educational.
22: Well, thank you.
1: And this is the song that goes something like this.
22: Now, no one gets hurt in this song, Chick. Everything turns out fine in the end.
2: All right, sir.
22: All right, here we go. guy on a bike with the baby in the back, buckled to the seat. There was no slack. His wife almost had a heart attack just looking at the bike with the baby in the back. He told her it was fine, it'd be okay. Stayed on the trails, looked both ways, took a break where it was nice and shady. Turned around. No baby.
2: Uh-oh.

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1: Well, thank you very much, Chick McGee. I was just thinking about something. If she's in London, the NFL is in London coming up this weekend, and
0: yes,
1: it's the Colts versus Chick McGee's
0: Washington Football Club.
2: Mm-hmm. Have you made your pick yet?
0: I have not made my pick
3: yet. Oh. Are you going to have us all over?
0: Yeah.
3: It's like a 9 a.m. game, right?
0: 9:30.
3: 9:30.
0: Oh, yeah. Heck yeah. You all are invited.
3: You make
0: offer not honored. What? What happened?
1: We're going to come back.
0: I got one of them Simply Safes. I'll see you coming.
1: Okay. We're going to come back with Allie Breen from, we think, from London, England, with a little bit of sexy time. We are in the O'Reilly Auto Parts Studios. 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
12: 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Allie Breen and Sexy Time on a Wednesday here on Bob and Tom Radio. Quick look at your sports headlines on a Wednesday. In baseball, Cam Schlittler, you heard me, pitched another playoff gem against the Boston Red Sox, and Ben Rice also burned their hometown team with a late grand slam and six RBI as the New York Yankees open this wild card series rematch with a 9-0 victory over the Boston Red Sox. Meanwhile, Austin Riley hit a three-run homer off All-Star closer Joan Duran in the eighth inning, and the Atlanta Braves rallied past the Philadelphia Phillies 5-3 Tuesday in the opener of a best-of-three National League wild card series. Duran, who allowed just two homers in 61 regular season games, gave up a single to Michael Harris the second. Before hitting Ozzie Albies with a pitch, Riley drove the go-ahead blast over the wall in right center field. Harris had three hits. Braves ace Chris Sale dueled for much of the game against left-hander Jesus Luzardo, who's sharp after missing the last couple of weeks of the regular season with left shoulder inflammation. And those are your baseball headlines on a Wednesday. More of the Bob and Tom Show coming up.
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13: The announcer for the Super Friends, dead on too, by the way. I don't know who that guy was.
14: Yeah, he was the guy who was after Ted Knight. Ted Knight did the original ones.
13: Right. Like,
14: meanwhile, back at the Hall of Justice, Jackie and Sarah Monroe, get ready. Aquaman, I want you on the golf course in 5 minutes. Chop, chop.
15: Hey, Superman, you're going to free bowl a super that hat or what? Talk to the judge.
16: I'll tell you what I sound like when I make love to a woman.
1: Yeah.
16: I'm actually pretty bad at it. I call making like. When I make like to a woman, I sound like a very scared man who's crossing a very thin sheet of ice. And all he's trying to do is get to the side alive. Sounds something like this. Oh, my God. I'm so scared. I could do this. Oh, thank God that's over with. Oh, my God. I have to lay down.
17: That's hot. Yeah, that's hot.
18: Sex is so prevalent in our society that nobody mentions what happens if you keep having it. You know, that, I fell into, I think every porno movie should end with Hypatia Lee giving birth to triplets. You know, just as a disclaimer, you know. So everybody knows, you know, what you're getting, you know. But I'm a stepfather, too. I'm a stepfather, too, which I've been for a few years now. And if you're not a step-parent, you know, you don't realize the warmth and rewards that you get for the warm, loving feeling. And it's, I hate you. Okay, here's some more money. You know, you're not like my real dad. You know, that's right. You can find me. You know, track down your real deadbeat dad and have him pay for these Barbie accessories. You know,
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16: Coming up in a few, Chick McGee will have a look at sports, but right now, more of the Bob and Tom Show on Bob and Tom Radio 24/7. Hi, this is Tom. Coming up Thursday morning in the Bob and Tom Show, we'll check in with comedian Al Jackson and hear from this guy. It's Mr. Obvious.
20: I like that.
21: Huh. Now, is there anything else that corresponds with the growling?
0: No. Is this any way to run a railroad? Welcome back to the Bob and Tom Show. We're the O'Reilly Auto Parts Studios. 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
22: Hi.
0: Hello. There's Pat Godwin.
23: Hello.
0: There's Jessica Alsman.
24: Hello there.
0: Hello, Josh Arnold.
25: Hi.
0: There's Ace Cosby.
26: Hey.
0: Hey, indeed. Hello, Tom. How are you?
17: I'm doing great. Thank you, Chick.
0: Good.
17: We're trying to get hooked up via satellite with Allie Breen. There she is.
0: I told you she's
27: in
0: there.
17: Hey, are you in London?
27: Yeah. I am. Countryside, actually. English countryside.
17: Oh, what town?
27: King's Langley.
24: Indeed.
17: Oh.
24: Did you celebrate your birthday there, Allie?
27: Yes, yeah. And then we're actually going to Greece tomorrow.
0: Oh.
27: But I had my actual birthday here, which was great.
23: I love that.
0: Funny, you'd think you'd go to Greece on your birthday.
24: No, that's his birthday.
27: Exactly.
17: On his birthday, she needs the Greece.
0: Got it.
25: Reversed. Pat, who do you think played Kinnicky?
23: I don't know. I mean, not Stalker Channing.
0: Jeff Conaway.
25: Right.
0: The only Kinnicky.
27: That is a great movie. It's, I love that show.
17: Thanks for taking the time out of your little vacation to give us a call.
27: Absolutely.
17: And you share your birthday with our own Jeff Oskey, who is he's the complete opposite of you in hair ways.
25: But it does mean you guys have to have sex.
17: He's an extraordinarily...
27: Is that what that means? Yes.
23: Rules are rules.
27: Do you know Rachel Feinstein, comic? She also has the same birthday, so it's got to be a threesome.
24: Wow, Jeff. His head just exploded.
23: I thought it was girlfriend's.
17: Now, Allie, the name of the program is Sexy Time, and we try to help people with their romance. What have we got from those people?
27: Dear Allie, I had two good dates with a girl on Tinder, and then I asked her on a third date. She flipped out on me and said, why would she go on a third date with me when she could see that I'm still on the site? Am I supposed to remove myself after just two dates? I mean, I like her, but that seems like a crazy thing to have to do.
25: Yeah, for her to flip out seems
0: That seems that could very well be a housekeeping thing that you just forgot. But why would you forget after 2 days?
17: Yeah, but it's a very good sign that she flipped out, so you can stay on the site.
25: Yeah,
17: and
25: continue
17: the hunt. Yeah.
25: I do think that's not a good sign.
24: No, right? I think that when it's time to come off the site, you have a conversation together.
25: Exactly. You don't just attack the guy.
24: Yeah. Hey, are you ready? Are we going to hang out more? Should we take our names off this?
25: Right.
24: Yeah.
2: Has it been like a month, or is it like been literally 6 days? Yeah. Also.
17: And right. Was it on Tinder?
27: 2 days is a lot. Not that many. Right. Yes, Tinder, which is
17: and what's the rule on Tinder? Third date, procreate? Isn't that the...
2: I think it's usually Tinder? The first one.
27: General
2: first
27: rule.
2: First one you burst in. Yeah.
17: Oh, first night out?
25: Yeah, no, I'd run.
17: Yeah.
0: Yeah, okay, yeah, as fast as you can.
17: Yeah, so we've solved that one. Congratulations, everybody. Let's get to our next letter. What do you got?
27: Dear Allie, my girlfriend and I have been exclusive for at least 6 months, and I just found condoms in a zip-up pocket in her purse. I was looking for chewing gum, so I didn't really have permission to go in there, so it's kind of hard to say something about it. How would you handle this?
2: She didn't know they were
27: sounds
2: there.
27: Sounds like he was rummaging in a zip-up pocket.
0: She could have just forgotten they
25: exactly.
0: were there.
25: Yeah. Right.
17: I mean, it depends. How big is this purse?
25: Well, how big are the condoms?
0: And how big is her
17: Yeah, it would have been funny if he goes, yeah, they're not my brand. These are the XLs.
25: Yeah, I mean, there's a chance they were in there and she forgot.
2: You can tell how worn that wrapper is. It's been living in that purse, just rubbing up and down that fabric. I mean,
17: have you ever had something in your purse that long? Yes. You didn't know it was, really?
24: Yes. Oh, yeah.
27: Yeah. Sure, yeah. Especially in a zip-up pocket where you don't even think to go in there for, you know, anything.
2: Especially that's the only thing in that zip-up pocket.
25: Right.
27: Mm-hmm.
25: I wouldn't worry too much.
27: Yeah, that would be the key, I guess. If there were, like, house keys in there or something she needed all the time.
2: She's
27: touching
2: it every day.
17: Now, see, Alzi, I'm really surprised. I was expecting you to say, get a pin.
0: You mean like a needle?
17: A needle.
0: And put some holes in
17: them. Perforate them all. Yeah.
2: Get her pregnant.
17: See what happens.
2: That'll show her.
17: Yeah.
27: Yeah.
2: Condoms without your permission.
17: Mm. Hey, your mistress is knocked up there, Ace. Not you, Ace. Never mind.
0: Nothing funnier than an unwanted pregnancy.
25: This is a good time to tell Ace your mistress is knocked up.
27: Always a great prank.
17: Sorry. Yeah. Oh, yeah. One of the classics. I don't know. I can't imagine you wouldn't know they were in there.
25: Dude, we gotta default to the ladies here. They have purses. They know.
2: I found like tampons. Like, oh, I didn't know this was even in this little section.
24: Yeah,
2: you know?
24: That is exciting.
25: I can leave
24: you
25: toxic junk.
27: It's a good find.
25: Yeah. Yeah. Section of your purse.
17: Not prison purse. Okay, so we're undecided on this.
25: What do you think, Allie?
0: What do you mean is undecided? There a chance,
25: give us a percentage
27: I think the big issue, though, is actually that he was going through, if he was looking for chewing gum, that's like you look around a little bit. You don't start going into zip pockets and stuff. So I think he's the one who's at fault here for trying to find something.
25: Okay.
27: You know, I think another part of it.
17: If this was a jury, we're a hung jury. And I'm the hung one. Well, that goes along.
27: I think she's maybe more innocent in this than he is, but they're both maybe shady. Who knows?
25: Yeah.
17: I just can't imagine you would, I don't know. You carry around a bunch of condoms and not know they're in there.
2: It's a zip pocket. There's tons of pockets in a purse, especially if you have a big one.
0: You know what? Like, I'm starting to think that he was looking for condoms or something, and this is the story he came up with. I was looking for gum.
24: Right, yeah, because you would open a purse, look for gum, and then if you don't see it first thing, you don't start unzipping things.
25: I wouldn't.
24: Yeah.
25: I wouldn't even. I'd ask, do you have any gum? I don't care what she's doing.
17: Right.
2: Yeah, Donnie still won't go.
25: I know you're taking
2: purse.
25: A dump, but do you have gum in your purse?
17: I would never go through a purse anyway.
24: Really?
17: I wouldn't know where everything was. I don't go through anything.
27: Hmm. I think you're in the minority is the problem.
17: Really?
25: Then I am too.
17: I have no interest in
25: violating
17: anybody's privacy.
2: What? I have nothing to hide. You can go through my purse.
24: I was going to say, my purse is like,
25: fine, but I'm not going through.
23: No, messy. No way.
17: Now, on the other hand, I'll
23: go through a wall.
17: To argue with myself.
0: I'll rob a bank, sure, but I won't go through a purse.
17: To argue with myself, I was going through my DOP kit. And there's stuff in there that I just went on a little weekend thing to Virginia, and I found some receipts from a restaurant in Vail from 3 years ago.
25: I recently...
27: That's the thing. My purse, if someone goes through it, it's just embarrassing. There's stuff from years and crumbs and like half a cookie probably. Yeah, it's like, Can of chili, I don't know.
25: If you're in a newer relationship, this is a good reminder. Check every pocket of your suitcases and stop kits and all that. Yeah, there may be a condom in there from two years ago at some convention.
17: Could I addendum?
25: Yeah.
17: If you have children of a certain age and you go through airport security with a suitcase that they have borrowed and all the alarms go off and the dog comes up barking.
27: There may have been.
0: Please tell me you're not making up the dogs barking.
17: No, I'm making. No, it. I don't want to mention any names, but yes,
25: know who you're talking about.
17: There may or may not have been an issue.
0: Yeah. Pablo Escobar Griswold.
17: If never loan your suitcase to anyone, I think is the answer. Go through every zip.
24: Yeah, I just did that, and it was from race weekend, and there was half a hot dog in the bag.
17: Oh,
0: half a
4: hot
0: dog.
4: Was it still okay, though? Because it's a hot dog. It's so preserved.
0: That just tells you how sturdy hot dogs are. Okay.
17: Wow. If it was a Twinkie, you could have still eaten it.
24: Yeah.
17: We're speaking with the lovely comedian Allie Breen. She is in London, England. You're where? Was it like?
27: King's Langley. 20 minutes out.
17: Which direction?
27: Oh God, I have no idea. Okay.
24: Don't want to give people her address.
27: Exactly.
17: I want to see if you're near my sister's house. Did you drive or did you take the train?
27: You can do either. I usually take the train in. Like, I'm going in tonight to Top Secret, and I'll just take the train to meet my friend Maria.
17: And you're on stage tonight, right?
27: I'm on stage tonight. Yes.
17: All right.
27: Top Secret. If anyone's around here and wants to come out.
17: Okay, cool. Well, Allie is a very fine stand-up comedian on her world tour, and she has more letters. What have you got?
27: Dear Allie, I got in a fight with my girlfriend, and I got really nasty. She told me I was the worst sex she ever had, and now that we made up, she said she was obviously just trying to hurt me. But would someone actually say that if there wasn't some truth to it? Now that's all that I can think about.
25: Girls, you'll have to answer that.
4: No, we're going to go for the jugular. Your penis was also probably small during that time.
25: So she does it. You're saying she didn't necessarily mean it.
4: She didn't mean it. She was just trying to hurt his feelings.
25: Man, you girls are eating.
27: I don't know, though.
4: He was being nasty. You can ask the jugular
27: in other ways.
24: Yeah, I'm afraid if you say the sex thing, I'm afraid you mean it.
27: There's at least some part of it that's true. Like some little thing that you do that drives her nuts that she's like, you're gross in this way, you know?
24: Yeah, if we're fighting, I'm probably going to be most honest.
17: You're missing the important part. He doesn't care what you think as long as you're
27: willing and able, as long as you're
17: semi-participatory with respect to... Yeah, he doesn't care.
24: Well, take it as a challenge and up your game. Do better.
4: Yeah, be generous.
27: Yeah, there you go.
25: You know what? It's not going to hurt either way, is it?
24: Yeah.
25: Yeah,
0: that's right.
17: And his lack of caring will maintain.
25: The guy wrote us. He clearly cares.
24: Does care.
17: This is all rude.
24: You don't care.
17: Well, that's right. I don't care. You can reach Allie Breen, Alli. Breen, wherever you are in the world. We'd love to get more international letters. Perhaps you're listening in Brazil.
25: But write them in English, please.
0: Not those clicks and whistles you use. Okay. Language.
17: Very good. Let's get to our next letter. And by the way, did I mention Alli Breen on your favorite social media platform? Okay, yes. Allie, go ahead.
27: Dear Allie, I tried a few new things in bed because my boyfriend and I have had the same exact routine for over a year, and he loved it. But now all of a sudden he won't stop asking me, how did I learn that? Like he's accusing me of cheating just because I tried new things. Is this a problem going forward or just something annoying to get through right now?
25: Dude, that is so
24: that's
25: annoying.
24: Crazy.
27: That is super annoying. Yeah.
25: Guys can just be complete morons.
0: real stupid.
24: I think don't bite the hand that feeds you, dude.
25: Yeah.
24: What are you doing?
25: Shut up.
27: She'll get freakier and freakier if you let her, probably.
25: He's ruined it already.
27: Yeah.
17: You could probably go the old, I was looking at what was that book called that had all the...
24: Karma Sutra?
17: No, well, that's...
27: Oh, yeah.
25: Joy of Sex?
17: Yeah, the Joy of Sex book. I was reading that.
25: I say in this case, go for the jugular.
24: Yeah.
25: Yeah, your dad taught me how to do that.
0: There you go. He's
25: dead. Yeah, I know. He died during sex. It was that good. Just keep going.
17: It wasn't with your mom either.
4: Although if she hasn't done anything like that for a year and all of a sudden she's whipping out some like magic twirls something, I guess it could be a little...
17: maybe she's watching what percentage of whatever Pornhub or ladies. Is it like 20%+?
25: It is probably a little higher than you might think, but yeah.
17: So maybe she was watching some kind of graphic thing.
25: Why look a gift whore in the mouth?
17: Thank you. Another. I stand that. Up, but I'm too tired. That's very funny.
27: That was a classic. That was great.
17: That should be the title of a movie. Now, Allie, we have time for a couple more letters. What else have you got?
27: Dear Allie, I am getting married in 6 months, and I already live with my soon-to-be husband. So he asked kind of jokingly, what will we change once we get married? And I said, well, we should probably open all of our code devices to each other so we can see each other's stuff whenever we want to. He said, all right, that just shows you don't trust me. And I said, no, I think it shows that we trust each other implicitly. The fact that he's pushing back on this now makes me nervous. What do you guys think?
17: We get so many letters about she's in the shower and he grabs the phone. And
24: Do you know your significant other's codes to get into their devices?
4: I can get into his phone, but I don't know like his social media passwords, and I'm okay with that.
24: Right. Yeah, me neither. I don't have any. I don't have any passwords.
17: I don't even know my own passwords. Every time I try to do anything, I couldn't get the TV on there the day because I needed a password. I don't know why I need a password for my television.
4: You should know each other's phone passwords because it's really a pain.
27: I think so too for emergencies.
4: Yes,
27: too.
4: If you didn't have it, it's a pain.
24: Yeah.
27: Okay. Now, I think having the passwords is generally a sign of trust, not distrust. Because I don't know, they're not going to actually be going through your stuff all the time.
4: Right.
17: Do you use the same password for everything?
27: 90% of stuff, just so I can remember it. Yeah. If I use a different password, I can't get in myself.
0: I hate that when that happens.
27: Yeah.
17: We have time for one more letter, Allie. What have you got?
27: Dear Allie, I have been dating someone seriously for almost a year now, and when he introduces me, he won't introduce me as his girlfriend. I asked him about it, and he said he just doesn't like labels, but it's a description of what we actually are. Without the label, are we even that thing? He said I'm acting like I'm in high school and that people need to know we're going steady.
4: Hmm. Yeah, people need to know you're going steady. Why is that such a big deal? It's been a year.
24: That's an odd thing.
27: I get it. Like, I don't know. The label thing is more like high school when people were like, well, I don't want to have a label on it. Like, he's trying to deflect in the opposite direction.
0: Yeah.
25: I know that I'm not speaking for this guy, but for my own behavior, when I would do that, it was my fear of commitment taking over for sure. So.
24: Wow.
4: Would you say this is my friend?
25: No, I would just say this is.
24: Yeah.
25: Because I didn't want to admit to myself that I was in a relationship.
4: Interesting.
25: I wasn't cheating.
4: Right.
25: And I didn't really want to. I was just so afraid of being
4: right.
25: Josh and so-and-so. Completely irrational.
27: That probably does say something about the person. Because if you were with someone you really did want as your girlfriend, you would have said that probably.
25: I know, but I still didn't. And I did want to be with that person.
27: No matter what.
17: Did it ever come up?
25: Not that I remember. No. But those relationships didn't last, so it may have been a factor in some way.
17: Did the woman ever introduce you to somebody?
25: Yeah. This is my boyfriend,
4: She noted that you didn't say girlfriend, don't worry. I'm sure she did.
25: I probably did. I was so dumb I didn't pick up on it. Yeah.
0: But you are dumb.
25: I am dumb, but I was dumber.
17: And I'd like to introduce dumbest. Hello.
24: Do you think it's ever a thing of not using the girlfriend, boyfriend, like when you're at this age in our lives that you don't want to say that? Like,
25: I remember when it was considered tacky for adults to say girlfriend or
17: boyfriend. I love that.
25: I do too. I never understood.
17: My sister will introduce her boyfriend and he's, you know, they're both a lot older than me.
24: And she says, this is my boyfriend?
17: Yes, it's great. It's fun.
25: Pat, how do you deal with that?
23: I say the same thing every time. I don't know her. What's your name?
0: I think Pat, you might be looking still. I'm not sure.
17: Allie, it's always a great pleasure. Have a great show tonight. The name of the club again is?
27: Top Secret.
17: Top Secret.
0: Allie, that's right. Green. She can't tell you.
17: In London, England.
27: Yeah, exactly.
17: And then are you, you said you're going to Greece. Are you going to be able to call us next week? Or are you going to be in some obscure island?
27: Yes. No, I'm definitely going to be able to call you. I think I'll be back. I'm there till the 5th.
25: Are you visiting the island of Pokeyabotamus?
27: That's the one.
0: That's the one.
25: Yeah.
27: That's the destination.
25: Are you going to Gagulatas?
0: Oh, right.
25: Which one?
27: We're doing a tour. We're
25: going
27: to hit them all.
17: Thanks. Allie, I don't know why you take the abuse.
25: She knows we're idiots.
17: Thanks for calling, Allie.
24: Bye, Allie.
27: Love you guys. Bye.
25: Bye, Allie. Love you. And I love you. I mean it.
17: I'm out of breath.
0: That's Lass. That's my girlfriend, Allie.
25: You guys enjoy talking to my girlfriend, Allie?
17: I just saw this yesterday. 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
24: Do you eat rye bread?
25: Yeah.
24: I had a rye sandwich over the weekend. It's called a sailor's sandwich.
25: Oh, I like the sound of that.
24: Yeah, so it's not worse. No,
17: to me, a sailor's sandwich sounds like a gay porn.
25: Uh-huh. I like the sound of it.
24: It's not
17: all
24: worst.
17: Hands on dick.
24: It's not worst. Like, which is...
23: It's not worst?
24: Not worst is, yeah. So it's like, so not it's worst better. Is a sausage of like
25: are
24: veal
25: you still laughing
24: beef.
25: At all hands on dick
24: he
25: over
24: is.
25: There?
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19: 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Quick look at your entertainment news headlines on a Wednesday. Sylvester Stallone, known for his iconic role in Rocky, reflected on his journey from underdog to Hollywood legend. He no longer sees himself as an underdog, admitting he's a lucky dog instead. Stallone, who turned 80 in July, has had a successful career with franchises like Rocky, Rambo, and The Expendables. He's promoting his memoir, Steps, which explores his early struggles and the inspiration behind the movie Rocky. Despite his success, Stallone still feels driven by insecurity as he continues to work, starring in the series Tulsa King. A film about his life, I Play Rocky, is set to be released soon. Meanwhile, a judge has found a woman charged with the attempted murder of Rihanna to be mentally competent to stand trial. The judge issued the ruling Tuesday in a Los Angeles County court after psychiatric evaluations for 36-year-old Ivana Lissette Ortiz, who had pleaded not guilty to firing at the home of the singing superstar Rihanna, her rapper partner A$AP Rocky, and their children. Police allege Ortiz fired at least 20 bullets at the property March 8th. No one injured, but the shots hit an Airstream trailer in a nursery. Ortiz faces multiple charges, including assault with a semi-automatic firearm. She could be facing life in prison. That's a look at your entertainment headlines. More of the Bob and Tom Show coming up.
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7: Today's Cliff Notes Theater, the monumental epic movie, Titanic.
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13: I actually have a sexual fantasy associated with the earthquake.
20: Go.
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20: Uh-huh.
13: In my fantasy, I'm making love to this woman.
20: Yeah.
13: And then all of a sudden, she feels the earth move beneath her.
22: Ah, yes.
13: And then she rolls over on top of me and shields me from debris.
26: Safety first, everybody. 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
17: Comedian Greg Hahn is here with us. He's a high-energy kind of guy, aren't you, Greg?
28: Oh, yeah. I like to have a little energy. A little energy in the show. I got a big show, everybody. I get shot out of a cannon. We bring out the elephants. I break a board over my head. It's motivating. Uh-huh. It's a good time. I'm all excited. I'm getting married in May.
29: You are?
28: Yeah. All I got to do now is find a chick.
29: Yeah.
28: Hey. There he is.
29: There he is.
28: I was engaged once. You know, if you give a girl a ring and ask her to marry you, she thinks you're really going to do it. You should do it. Uh-huh. Dating is crazy. Crazy. I was out with this girl. She's like, you know what she said?
30: What?
28: She said, you've never been married your whole life. What are you afraid of? Do you really want to know? Yeah, what are you afraid of? I'll tell you what I'm afraid of. Alligators! Alligators! They got a big head and these little legs and they can run lightning fast. You can get a head start and the alligator will catch up to you even though it's got a big head and these little legs. It'll catch right up to you. It's like, what's that got to do with being married? I'm like, what are you talking about? Because I'm talking about alligators! Scary. I'll bet you 315.
26: You're huge!
28: I'm still afraid of alligators.
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0: 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It's the Work Farce, 3 hours of Bob and Tom archive classics. 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
0: Hey, welcome back to the Bob and Tom Show. We're in the O'Reilly Auto Parts Studios. There's Jess Hooker. She's at the Incogni News Desk.
24: Here I am.
0: There's Pat Godwin.
25: Hello, chick.
0: There's Jessica Ulsman.
33: Hi.
0: Hello, Josh Arnold.
25: Hello there.
0: Ace Cosby's here.
34: Hey.
0: I'm Chick. Hello, Tom.
17: Hello, Chick McGee. Coming up tomorrow, the shoe-in of the week. And he'll be picking against our winner of week three in our Bob and Tom Pigskin Picks competition. That's Mr. Nick Britton, one of five to get 14 of 16 games in NFL week three. And he won the tiebreakers. So he'll be our guest tomorrow. You could be the winner of week four. Just go to bobandtom.com/contest and get your name in there and pick the winners. It's that simple. Don't even worry about the spread. Now, let's just move that direction. We have Miss Hooker sitting in the Incogni News Desk chair. What's going on over there?
24: Astronauts have long struggled with constipation in space.
0: Is that right?
24: Yes. I'm learning this for the first time,
0: too. Yeah.
24: And scientists may finally know why. A study of 52 astronauts aboard the International Space Station found that microgravity appears to slow food moving through the intestines.
17: Makes sense.
24: Changing the way gut bacteria processes nutrients.
25: Huh.
24: Hmm. Researchers say the findings could lead to better space diets, and one possible solution is surprisingly simple. More fiber.
25: Ah, yes.
24: There you go.
0: Good old fiber.
17: Out of there, I know there are problems because sometimes it goes all the way up to their helmets in zero gravity.
25: That would be a problem.
0: Is that right?
25: No, I am really backed up, guys. No. You see this?
24: Silly. Alsman, has your baby
25: experienced
24: the blowout all the way out the top?
1: No, the only time it's happened.
25: You're talking about with her baby.
1: Yeah, I haven't.
24: Yeah, not
1: her
24: astronaut.
1: No, I'm constipated like the astronauts. But no, the baby, she's only blown out once, and it's because of my error in putting on the diaper properly.
24: Oh, okay.
1: Like, I'm not very good at it.
24: Yeah, it happens.
1: Better now after 600.
0: It is crazy when it goes all the way up their back.
17: Yeah.
0: Unbelievable.
24: But when you hear it and see their face and go, this is going to be bad, like you know before you even feel it behind them.
25: Yeah. Oh, no kidding.
1: Do you just go to the bathtub at that point?
24: Yeah, just straight to the bathtub.
17: And not to dwell on it, but didn't they have I'm almost certain we had a contest that NASA, remember they were sponsoring a contest to develop a better toilet?
25: Mm-hmm.
17: And NASA had a huge cash prize.
24: Oh, wow.
17: Hmm. So I assume that they've developed that.
24: Huh.
17: But they're obviously working on the craft that will be landing on the moon. Mm-hmm. They had a great test the other day of the rocket, which was super cool. But, I'll have to dig it up, but I think there was an actual... engineers were being asked, what's the best way to go about this?
24: Wow.
17: Because, I mean, that's got to be...
24: I mean, it's got to be a composting toilet, right? No, I mean, I guess you shoot it out into space. I don't know.
17: Well, no, I mean, not like the old days in a train where you could see the tracks run away.
0: Or in a blimp.
17: We were on the Goodyear blimp, one of the older blimps, and it was literally a funnel.
0: You just peed out the funnel, it just went
17: into the air.
25: But not poop.
24: Yeah, no, just the number one, right? Okay.
1: You just keep it for fertilizer, right? Like that's what Matt Damon did in The Martian. So you can fertilize the potatoes.
24: There you go.
1: Grow some on Mars.
24: Yeah.
25: Poop.
24: My great grandpa Pasquale used his own fertilizer.
25: Pasquale.
17: Very, very, very, very unsafe.
25: Yeah.
0: But the heartbeat away from cannibalism.
17: What do they do on? On the orbiting space station, do they?
0: They must go into tanks that are holding tanks,
25: they've got it figured out.
24: Like an RV. Yeah.
17: I mean, do they Dave Matthews it when they fly over Chicago? Or?
0: Yes, that's exactly. They try to hit Chicago every time.
1: A lot of orbiting.
0: Unbelievable.
17: No, see, I don't know what I never thought.
0: A lot of suction. You know that.
25: You've never thought of it? Every time we talk about space, pooping comes up.
17: Well, because if you were,
0: talk about crapping on Chicago, I don't know why.
17: But if you were in space, if this show was coming to you from space.
0: It is, sort of, isn't it?
17: Yeah. We couldn't just walk down the hallway.
25: Well, no, but we all know that they've got ways to do it. They would have stopped the space program decades ago.
17: Well, Alan Shepard came back and said, Houston, we got more than a problem.
0: Can't we be considered astronauts for how the program is delivered to our affiliates?
25: Yes, we can.
0: Yeah, thank you. That's what I thought.
17: We're in space.
0: Thank you very much.
17: And pretty soon you're going to be able to be in the middle of nowhere, I mean really nowhere, and make cell phone calls. And
0: oh, no, you can now. Yeah.
17: With all this Starlink stuff.
0: Wi-Fi has. Yeah, Starlink.
24: I still have a dead zone. Like when I drive through, it's still I lose for like about 10 seconds.
25: No, yeah, it's weird, isn't it?
24: Yeah.
17: You'll be able to be in Gambia without a dead zone, but also have to have a password for my TV here in the United States, which I still can't figure out.
0: I thought I was going to sell my place in Gambia. And now I don't.
24: You got a timeshare.
0: Yeah.
25: Very nice.
0: It's unbelievable.
25: It's lovely in April.
0: Beautiful in it. You should. I'll take you in April. Okay. Wonderful.
17: What else is happening?
24: We have this list of summer word drops.
25: All right.
24: The 2026 word drops. So let's hit a couple.
25: Are these new? Who's in charge of these?
0: Are these new words or hip slang?
24: Lexicographers at dictionary.com have added nearly 6,000 new words to its database.
25: Okay.
24: New additions include engagement bait, which we have already talked about, rage bait before.
17: That's engagement bait?
24: Engagement bait is it's a noun. It does specify that. Videos, texts, or images posted online, the purpose of which is to encourage comments, likes, and similar reactions from the audience. I would consider my cooking videos that I post on social media engagement bait, because I often say, hey, if you think there's a better way to do this or you have a recipe for this, comment below.
25: Yes. And it's really awful engagement bait, though. The way you do it, I think, is nice.
24: Yes.
25: We could put a picture of you and Ace up, and the caption would read, Tom and Chick enjoying each other's company.
17: Oh.
25: Just to get a lot of people commenting, that's Ace, not Chick.
24: Yeah.
25: And that's annoying engagement bait.
24: Mm-hmm. Yes, and then there's, and it's still in the cooking community, women will cook or people will cook and their kitchens will be disgusting. And that's like a form of rage bait, because people are like, oh my gosh, this is so unsanitary and gross. Oh. Clean your kitchen. Wow. And they know exactly what they're doing.
25: I don't care for this.
24: I know, but they do it.
0: I didn't even know that was a thing.
25: Just artificial engagement.
24: Yeah, just to get a response.
2: Give me those clicks.
24: Yeah. Well,
17: that's interesting. What, we have time for one more. What's another new word?
24: Face reveal. Yes. The act, especially by an online content creator, gamer, or the like, of posting a photograph of their own face for the first time. So it could have been voiceovers forever. Yeah, they call them faceless accounts.
1: It's big on Twitch. Yeah. People that are gaming, just like little unicorn.
25: People didn't care for my Instagram balls reveal. Yeah.
0: I told you about that.
25: Please don't do that again.
0: I was early on that.
25: But they had already seen my face.
24: You know, that's not on the list. And then
17: Pat, you had the guy come back and you said, no, I meant the planet Uranus.
28: You, Tom.
0: Yeah, Tom, you're almost as funny as Rick Wakeman. You know that. One of these days.
25: You know, if you've been here all 4 hours,
0: that was a glorious comeback. Yeah.
17: That was a nice way to sew it right up and tie it all together.
0: You're more than welcome.
17: Okay, very nice. Very nice. Well, thank you for your indulgence. These remain the O'Reilly Auto Parts Studios. This is the Bob and Tom Show.
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19: 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Thanks to Jessica Alsman and Allie Breen for stopping by today. Some great letters during sexy time. If you'd like to reach Allie, she's in social media world, Facebook, Snapchat, Instagram, at Allie Breen, A-L-L-I-B-R-E-E-N, or just go to alliebreen.com to get those letters to Allie Breen. Comedian Al Jackson on tap for Thursday. He'll have a quiz for Tom, and we're going to wrap up the week Friday with Hooker the Cooker, and the Failed Dimension News with Jeff Oskey here on Bob and Tom Radio. Enjoy your Wednesday afternoon and evening. We'll see you right back here Thursday morning with Al Jackson and you right here on Bob and Tom Radio. Bye-bye. I'm Mark Allison with a quick look at things you may have missed. Yodeling fans in Austria have found an unusual practicing location for their sessions, an underground parking garage in the city of Graz. The garage offers acoustic conditions similar to the Alps. Yodeling teacher Anna Marie Gutschke led a group of 30 through the garage earlier this week. Gutschke works for the cultural organization promoting traditional folk music in Graz. The group has been holding courses in unusual places to keep the tradition alive. Participants practice in locations like car parks, canals, or gas stations. Yodeling emerged centuries ago as a way of communicating with others while living in the Alps. Meanwhile, a huge gray shark named Bukagi has become an honorary mascot in South Korea's biggest port city. Officials in Busan have embraced the attention brought by the shark, including 600,000 visitors who have been drawn to the area to watch the shark in the canal. Guiding the animal back to open waters proved tricky. Five vessels deployed Tuesday, but the crews gave up after hours of unsuccessfully spraying streams of water to try to herd the shark back towards the open sea. And that's a look at things you may have missed. More of the Bob and Tom Show coming up.
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6: Eyebrow dandruff. That's disgusting. Is that a thing?
25: I'm not proud of it.
6: Why would you bring that up on the air?
25: I didn't. It was Christy did. Yeah, it was said in confidence off the air.
6: Yeah. Don't ever say eyebrow dandruff in front of a potential lover.
25: Oh, okay. Hey, look, ladies, if I'm on top, you might get sprinkled on.
8: Well, let it snow.
6: If you're on top, I'll just let everybody else finish that.
25: Oh, I see. If you're on top, you got about eight seconds to live. Is that it?
6: I wouldn't say eight.
25: If you're on top, Godspeed to your ribs, ladies. Is that what we're getting at?
9: I'm just sitting down at the tattoo parlar with my daughter. And
6: stop right there. That's pretty scary.
9: I'm having my tattoos redone. She's 14, and she's going to be a freshman in high school.
6: She's very witty. She's a sparkling, wonderful girl. She's been on this show, and she better not get a tattoo, you idiot.
9: No, but everybody at the tattoo parlor thought she was 18, 19.
10: Yeah, going to get a tattoo.
9: Yeah. Mm-hmm.
10: And so you took – that was your daughter, daddy day?
9: Daddy, daughter day. We went to the tattoo parlor.
10: You went to a tattoo parlor?
9: Uh-huh.
10: Classy.
9: I kept trying to talk.
6: Here's the one I want you to get, sweetie. Uh-huh. It's I know that's there. That's a lawnmower, and that's the Pink Panther.
10: No daughters, man.
9: I kept trying to tell her.
6: Sorry.
9: You know, if you ever get a crush on a boy, here's what you need to do: just tattoo his name on your shoulder and walk up to him and go, "Look at this. You take me seriously now?" You know, stuff like that.
10: Yeah. And that's great advice.
16: Mm-hmm. Bob and Tom. Sanitized for your protection.
6: 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Next at 10 o'clock Eastern Time, it's 3 hours of Bob and Tom classic highlights from the archives and CDs. And then later at 1 o'clock this afternoon Eastern Time, it's the Bob and Tom Show All Day Replay, where we play today's Bob and Tom Show back to back to back to back to back.
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25: Holy
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25: cow.
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0: Thank you very much.
1: Blue hair's driving in my lane.
0: Oh, let's pick one, Richard. Thank you very much. That's real good, Richard, but I don't recall anybody asking for any check acting, sir. Well, how about a little play like Willie does, okay?
2: Oh, you want me to play like Willie? Okay.
0: Well, crap the bed sounds just like Willie.

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2: We are going to hook up via Telstar with comedian Mort Burke.
3: Mortimer!
2: A friend of Josh's. So, Josh, it's on you.
3: Mort, if you bomb, I'm like fired. So
4: it's a crazy angle, huh?
3: Yeah, I know. It's real.
2: How are you today, Mort?
5: I'm doing great. Thanks for having me, Josh. Always real nice bringing the hot pressure for me.
2: Well, I'm going to start with kind of a curveball. Okay. I'm going to play something for you. I want to see if you can figure out what this is. This is probably the only time you've ever had an interview start with something this dumb, but you're welcome. Let's give this a listen, and here we go. Can you hear that? Is that playing now? Do you hear that, Mort?
5: Yeah, it sounds like tiny little circus music.
2: No.
4: It does sound like tiny little circus music. Though.
2: Anybody know what it is?
5: Like a tiny circus.
6: Yeah.
3: No.
2: It's the theme.
4: Something I'd never listened to ever?
2: No, it's the theme from the great TV show Burke's Law.
3: Are you even familiar with that show, Morgan?
5: I've never even heard of that, and it's my last name.
3: So no one has referenced that.
2: Starring the great Gene Barry.
4: There's no reason you should know any of this.
2: He was an L.A. detective that drove a Rolls Royce. He was independently wealthy. Great show.
4: Great show.
6: What year?
2: I'm telling you, Mort.
4: Early 60s at the latest. You know,
2: 5 or 6 years from now when Mort's famous and he produced the 2027 version of Burke's Law.
3: Oh, dude.
6: My gosh.
2: Starring a...
6: 63 to 66, my
4: friend.
6: There
4: it is. Wow,
2: it's a great show.
4: There you go.
6: So started in black and white.
3: Brought to you by Tommy Thompson's Cigarettes for Kids.
4: Tired of the same old thing after school? Try Tommy Thompson's cigs.
7: Okay. Now with mercury.
2: Now, Mort.
5: Give your toddler some cocaine for the kids.
4: So that's officially 60 years old.
6: I'm sorry, but he left out the best part. He didn't drive the Rolls Royce. He was chauffeured to his crime scene.
3: Oh,
2: okay. Even better.
4: Now, wasn't the chauffeur like Sebastian Cabot or somebody?
6: Was it?
4: I don't know.
8: You're going back now.
2: I was trying to tie something in so we could remember Mort Burke's last name, you see. So
3: well, he's got a pretty, Mort, that's quite a name there, Mort.
6: Mort?
5: Yeah, Mort. That's my real name is Mort, which is a ridiculous thing.
2: Is it short for Morton?
5: Yeah, it's short for Morton. And when I was like 20, my parents told me that they almost named me Dylan. Which is the coolest name in the whole world. But they decided to go with Mort instead, which, like, just don't tell me that. Why would you inform me? That's, you know what I mean? That's like being like, hey, buddy, happy birthday. We almost got you this Porsche, but instead we got you this picture of a guy getting his penis crushed by a garage door.
4: I'd like to see that.
2: Is that in color or in black and white?
5: Instead of the picture of the guy?
2: I think Morton Burke...

0: Burr.
1: Okay.
0: And Mort has a new thing out there on YouTube. It's his stand-up special entitled Spiritually Filthy. Where'd you video this thing?
2: We shot it out here in L.A. at the Yard Theater out here.
3: Oh. In the Yard.
4: That's a great title.
0: Okay.
2: Where the play happens. I don't know. That shouldn't be there.
0: Is Spiritually Filthy referenced during your set?
2: No, not specifically. It's like thematic. I keep it intellectual. I'm one of those smart comics.
0: Okay.
5: I've seen the special. It's not that smart.
2: Oh, yeah. You only know that's sarcastic if you've seen it.
0: So you don't come out on stage to the theme from Burke's Law?
5: Oh, Tom.
0: Waiting for someone in the audience to scream out, oh, my God.
5: Actually, Tom, Mort is a hell of a skateboardy. Boardy. That's what they call them, yeah. Yeah, when you actually...
4: Oh, I didn't know it was called that.
5: They call them boardies.
2: This is the hippest the group of people I've ever met.
4: Skateboardy.
6: It's only going to get worse.
5: No, so the intro is him skateboarding around L.A., and yeah.
7: You just sounded like you were ratting on the skateboardy kid called me nerdy. The skateboardy broke my glasses.
0: Wow. Did you see that thing last week where the woman was in Brazil skateboarded out of the back of an airplane?
5: Oh, yeah.
0: Pretty cool.
2: I did see. Now we're getting into my... yes, I did see that. Leticia Buffani is her name. Yes.
0: Yes. And that does sound like a sex move. I gave her the old Buffani. She's going to be in a wheelchair for a week.
4: Or shampoo.
5: You know who hates that joke? Leticia.
8: Yeah.
2: She's a big fan of the show, so she's going to love this.
0: So, Mort, your new comedy special is debuting on YouTube just today. Am I getting this right?
2: Yeah, that's correct. Today at 5 Pacific Standard Time.
5: All right.
0: AM or PM?
2: It's going to be PM, which I'm not sure. I'm not good with the time zone translation. I'm not sure what that is. I think it's 100 o'clock. I don't know.
5: Mort used to work, Tom, at a porno shop. Actually.
8: Oh, boy.
5: Yeah, in Chicago.
0: No kidding.
5: Yeah.
0: And now, was this a live...
6: Is that how you met him?
5: Was this no.
0: Mort, was this a, shall we say, a wall with a hole in it? What's the word I'm looking for?
5: A glory hole? No.
0: A glory hole?
5: Yeah, no.
2: I'm getting Jeff Ross style roasted over here.
0: I'm sorry, were you a clerk at a porno show?
2: Yeah, I was a clerk. And I was I just love the titles of the movies. You know, that's the only like fun you're having at a place like that. My favorite. I don't know. There's a bunch of really, really good
5: What was
2: movies.
5: One that you rented yourself?
2: Yeah. You like this story?
5: Yeah, I do like
2: my this is pre basic this is right before the internet. So I brought home a DVD one time called Art School Sluts.
6: Okay.
2: Which that just shows you my taste, you know, which I stand behind that. I think that's like a perfectly
0: No.
2: So I brought it home and I was about to sit down and watch it in my DVD player and enjoy myself to these burgeoning young artists. Yes. Well, there was a truck outside and it was playing this song super loud. I remember it very distinctly. Oh, what a night. It was like God was being sarcastic at me.
0: Wow. Did you have regular customers and you'd recognize them? And when they would come in, would you say, oh, he's here. I know what he's into. And you'd direct him. Hey, we've got something new from the Ass Jammer Twins over in aisle 7.
2: Yeah, here's the new releases, Dave. Good morning. How are you?
6: Ass Jammer Twins.
0: Was the idea for you to be sort of non-judgmental and not too friendly? I would think it'd be such a weird situation. You're not going to say,
2: it is
0: hey,
2: weird.
0: You're going to love this one, sir.
2: Yeah, no, we were allowed to be as judgmental as possible.
5: It was the Ed DeBevics of porno shop.
2: Yeah, just roasting and slamming everybody as they walk in. Hey, what's up, you sex-addicted pervert?
0: So we're speaking with comedian Mort Burke. Mort, I'm a little. What percentage of your customers when you were working the porno shop were ladies, may I ask?
2: Exactly zero. Wow.
5: That's interesting.
8: That is interesting. Wow.
0: Yeah, I assume that's probably changed now with porno being so accessible on the internet. It's a little more inviting for the ladies and less embarrassing, I would think.
5: Potentially, yeah.
0: But I don't know.

0: Has your interest in pornography been reduced now that you're an adult with a career of sorts, kind of moving forward? You know what I'm saying?
1: Yeah, yeah. I'm not that into it. And working there really does kind of like it. How do you say this? There's a lot less luster around it once you see 750-year-olds in a row.
0: Yeah, I worked at a spaghetti restaurant for several years, and I couldn't eat spaghetti for quite a while.
1: Yeah,
0: I'm sure it's the same
1: thing.
2: Yeah.
1: Yep.
2: Yeah.
1: Exactly right.
0: Do you ever get nostalgic for the good old days and go rent the Ass Jammer Twins?
2: See, that was kind of what was funny about Mort was never into it. It was literally a job for him. And I was kind of into it, and I was like, hey, man, I can't believe you got this lush job.
1: Yeah, for it was like the chocolate factory. Couldn't believe it.
0: Did you tell your parents that you were working at a porno shop?
1: No, they're just finding out right now. My mom is currently just silently weeping.
2: We should have named him Dylan.
1: Yeah, what do you think's going to happen?
3: Yeah, on that Porsche.
0: Yeah, Dylan Burke does sound like a private detective.
2: Yeah.
0: Yeah, no, okay.
2: Mort, I'm very proud of you. You're 12 years sober, which is great.
1: Yeah.
2: Yeah.
1: Yeah.
2: Because you and I used to get in some trouble when you weren't sober. I don't know if you remember a particular party where there was a staple gun involved.
1: Oh, wow. Please continue.
2: We had a contest to see who could take a staple to the leg without. Without flinching.
1: What?
0: Are you out of your mind?
1: Yeah, we were sick. I want to say this. I know he's a little bit of the butt of the joke sometimes on the show, and Josh. I just want to say this. He has always been the funniest person in the room, the nicest person in the room. And he has always, always, always looked 47.
2: True. Well, thank you, Mort. Thank you.
1: Since day one. Just the doctor said to his mom the day he was born, congratulations, he's 47.
0: Excellent. Now, are you aware, Mort, that your friend Josh Arnold once asked his parents to return a series of pornographic DVDs to a porno store because he had something else? What was the background on this?
2: I had to go to a party and they were dropping me off. And if those movies hadn't been returned, I was going to accrue some late fees. And so I said, hey, while you're dropping me off at the Johnstons, can you also take these back to Spanky's?
4: Spanky's.
1: Did you also go, I'm sorry I was born?
2: I should have.
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0: Heywood Bags.
1: The genius.
2: Yes, I have been doing lots of research, and now if you tell me who your favorite band is or what your favorite movie is or even what your favorite book is, I can tell you what you are saying about yourself.
1: Okay, oh. Christy, can we start with you? Do you mind? Christy, right, Christy.
3: Favorite band? My favorite movie.
4: Is it Roadhouse?
3: Not Roadhouse. Okay, that's not the movie Roadhouse. That you can't turn away from.
0: Favorite movie.
3: No. My favorite movie.
0: Yes.
3: Breakfast at Tiffany with Audrey Hepburn.
0: Are you serious?
3: Yes.
2: Okay. Oh, boy, that's going to be a really mean one for me to start out on. I can tell you what you're saying about yourself is, I'm not nearly as cute as I think I am. That's really, that's what that Ouch. Says Ooh. About you. It's awful.
0: Oh, okay.
3: It's okay.
2: I'm sorry. Not. I hate to start off on such a mean note.
0: I got you.
1: How about your favorite band, Christy?
5: Say Michael Bublé or
3: Can
5: whatever.
3: Can I say Maroon 5?
0: Sure,
2: Maroon
0: go ahead.
2: 5? Yeah. Okay. If your favorite band is Maroon 5, what you're saying about yourself is, man, 10% off every purchase? This Gap credit card was the best decision ever.
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7: Oh, sure. You've seen it on Fox Television. Young, good-looking, sexy singles, coupling and uncoupling, romping half-naked in the Caribbean sunshine. Forget about those self-involved losers on Temptation Island. Prepare to drop them panties for some real action as Bob and Tom Television presents Temptation Trailer.
8: Darnation, you is good-looking, darling.
9: 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You better look at my old man. You got 3 teeth. He's only got 2.
7: It's Temptation Trailer. We've taken 6 redneck hillbilly couples and dropped them off on a small island in the Chattahoochee River.
10: Dang, you can count to 3? 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
7: Temptation Trailer, where the couples will meet eligible singles who will try and entice and seduce them.
8: Oh, dark roots hair always makes me hot. Hey, is that a booger?
7: It's exciting. It's hot. It's sexy.
11: You know, I ain't never seen a pair of Speedos with a big old belt buckle on them.
8: Honey Pie, I need to confess something to you. I ain't never been with a woman whose ass or her hairdo would fit through the door of a double-wide train.
7: Will they stay with their current love, or will they stray?
9: I'm looking for a man who can be romantic. The kind of guy who will burp the words, I love you, once in a while.
12: I love you.
11: Darling, you ever seen one of these here pierced?
10: Damn, girl! You're hotter than my cousin.
7: Don't miss Temptation Trailer, coming soon to Bob and Tom TV.
9: Woohoo! I'm leaving my boyfriend for a guy with a normal size forehead.
7: Don't miss Temptation Trailer, coming soon to Bob and Tom TV. Temptation Trailer on Bob and Tom Television. It just might result in a slightly deeper gene pool.
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0: Good morning.
1: Welcome back. Thanks very much for joining us. With us in the studio, a guy who's had some troubles in the last year. He's comedian Pat Dixon. I mean, I'm sorry to bring everybody down, but Pat walked in with kind of a sad tale. You're a skinny guy, aren't you?
17: Skinny. I mean, you're skinny and white.
8: Yeah. Skinny. Skinny.
0: You're kind of homely looking, too, aren't you? Come on, let's go. Come on, let him have it.
1: What else you got, Tom? You got a sweater, you got a shirt, then you got an undershirt. I mean, you'd be baking in there, but you're such a slender guy.
17: That's right.
1: Doesn't so you're a really young guy. Your second marriage is pretty much over, I guess, huh?
17: Yeah.
1: I don't want to dwell on that, but I'm just trying to set you up so the audience kind of gets the gist of where we're going.
0: Mm-hmm. To show what a pathetic loser he is? Is that what you're doing?
1: No. But you're doing well now, I understand. You got your life kind of back together.
17: I'm here.
1: Yeah. You drink a lot of alcohol, smoke a lot of pot. What do you into on the side? You look like a pretty straight guy, but you just quit smoking.
17: You know what? I don't do any drugs at all.
1: Mm-hmm. How about alcohol? Big romance with alcohol? You going steady with Jack Daniels or anything?
17: Mm-mm, no.
1: Nope, not a big drinker?
17: No.
1: Well, that sounds good.
17: No.
1: Just you and the comedy thing.
17: Just me and the comedy. Yeah.
1: What are you doing in your spare time?
17: Kind of a Mennonite.
1: TV guy? You watch TV, go to movies,
17: you know, I was
1: bowling?
17: My girlfriend the other day was talking about something she saw on TV, Oprah this and Oprah that. And I'm thinking, you know, wouldn't it be funny if Oprah was dead?
4: That would be funny.
9: Wait a minute.
4: That would be really, really funny.
0: What would you girls, you had to have nothing to talk about.
9: She's a very smart woman. I like Oprah.
1: Of course you do, Christy. It's Oprah. And she can talk about whatever she wants to talk about. If we talk about it on the radio, we get fined $500,000. But Oprah can talk about whatever she wants because it's Oprah.
9: It doesn't have that. Well.
1: Yeah. No, it's deeper than that, Christy. It's,
5: she's even franchised out to Dr. Phil.
0: Mm-hmm. Yes. Yeah, she's got spinoff shows now.
9: Yeah.
1: Yeah. And I don't know. I don't know about you, but when you're going to write a diet book, don't you think you want to hire a guy that's skinny to be in the cover? I am a middle-aged, bald, fat guy. Try this
0: don't
1: diet.
0: Eat.
4: And, you know, you can look just like me.
1: Yeah, he's not exactly a stick.
5: It's like asking Martha Stewart to teach a class on business ethics.
0: That's true.
1: Yeah, well, mm-hmm. Who's to say? That's also the voice of comedian Mark Matusoff, who's also in the studio with us right now. Chick McGee is over there at the sports desk.
9: I found this story on the marriage thing.
0: Oh, the thing in Portland?
1: By all means, go ahead.
9: In a new twist in the battle over same-sex marriage, a county in Oregon has banned all marriages, gay and heterosexual, until the state can decide who can and who cannot wed.
4: This is cutting-edge knowledge. This is going to spread like wildfire.
9: The last marriage licenses were handed out in Benton County at 4 o'clock local time Tuesday. As of Wednesday, officials in the county of 79,000 people will begin telling couples applying for licenses to go elsewhere until the gay marriage debate is over.
0: All right.
9: So
1: they're ruining it for everybody
4: That's
1: now.
4: That's a great idea.
17: For all time.
1: Or saving it for everybody, depending on your point of view.
9: Depending on your point
1: of view. So if you're already married, does this cancel out your wedding?
9: No, it does not.
0: No.
1: Because once again, if that were the case, Chick, you want to take this?
4: It'd be like VJ Day, wouldn't it? It'd be people kissing on the cover of Life magazine, hats
1: honey,
4: in the air.
1: Honey, this just, this just in from City Hall. We're no longer married. Just people on the streets.
9: Uh-huh. Benton County, by the way, is the home of Oregon State University.
4: If marriage is banned, then evidently sex is also banned there. Because
9: apparently.
4: You can't have sex until you're married.
0: Who says?
4: Well, that's the
9: way. Bible.
4: I understand it.
17: The Bible.
4: The giant gray-haired guy in the sky with the long white beard says we shouldn't do that until we're a man and wife married.
17: See, she told me she was saving herself for marriage, and I was like, well, that's cool. I'm kind of saving my next marriage for a girl who really likes sex. Something different this time.
0: Yeah. There you go.
1: Pat Dixon's our guest. What's your background, Pat? What did you do before you were a stand-up comedian?
17: You know what I used to do, and this is how I got to be so street.
1: Street, urban.
4: Your street cred.
17: Yeah. I was working in a restaurant. I was and I was the only white guy working there. Everybody else working there was black, which I really liked, you know, because I did always want to have a nickname.
0: Mm-hmm.
17: You know how your coworkers come up with a nickname for you. Usually it's a derivative of your name. My name is Pat, right? Mm-hmm. So they all called me Snowflake.
4: Right?
17: We thought it was hilarious.
0: I thought it was going to be Spot. That's all right. That's all right. Wow.
17: Sometimes we laugh so hard it hurt my feelings.
4: Yeah.
17: Sorry.
0: That's all right.
1: Well, Mark, what's your life like? You doing okay?
5: Yeah, doing all right. I'm just trying to meet people. I'm listening to his sad tale here.
1: Oh, you're slashing
5: my wrist.
1: You're a single man then?
5: I'm a single man. Yeah, I'll join the car. I was married, but she ran off with a guy she met on the internet.
0: Oh, really?
5: Yeah, and that was with dial-up. If we had DSS, we'd have left 2 years earlier.

0: Wow.
1: Well, I think that's the show.
2: Yeah, we're going home.
1: We can't go anywhere after that.
3: I wouldn't have opened that. You're never going to get any funny.
4: Well, you got to move on.
0: Yeah, you do, I guess.
4: She actually got, and I'm beyond that. It's over with, and she got remarried last year, so, and just to show there's no hard feelings, I bought them a nice big wedding present.
3: Oh, nice.
4: A computer.
0: Mm-hmm.
4: with a cable modem.
0: Wow. Right. There you go.
3: Well, not to suck all the comedy out of the room, but a very good friend of mine met his wife on the internet. Mm-hmm. And
0: they're as happy as could be.
3: Yeah, they are. Mm-hmm. It's kind of a funny situation because his first marriage kind of, his then wife met someone on the internet and they parted.
0: Mm-hmm.
3: And he didn't know anything about it and kind of learned about it. But they're a tremendous couple. So it can work for some.
4: It can.
3: Yes.
4: It
3: Pat,
4: can.
3: Have you considered going over to the internet, checking stuff out?
5: I'm tired of women altogether. You know, I don't even understand them. I don't get it. They think differently from normal people. You know, their brains are wired differently. They have a membrane. You know, we all have the membrane, the corpus callosum. It's very highly developed in women. It conducts information from the left to right hemisphere and brain, vice versa.
3: I guess so.
5: And they get all this intuitive information fed into the logical side, which mm-hmm. is why they never know how to make any kind of logical decision that makes any sense. And then like us, we have a very small corpus callosum, which is why we have to turn the radio down when we're looking for stuff in the car
6: so we can hear it.
5: So yeah. I don't understand what's going on. You know, all I know is this: when a woman asks me if she should wear the red one or the blue one, the skirt or the jeans, the shoes or the boots, with the belt, without the belt, it makes me want to crap in my hand. It's a very primitive side to me that comes out. With
7: you don't really care, do you?
0: Mm-hmm. Mm-hmm.
3: Well, good luck in the future with women. I think you're going to do well.
0: You're going to do great.
7: Speaking of women,
0: yeah,
7: this is kind of interesting. If you notice a lot of women slacking off tomorrow, don't be surprised. It's the second annual...
0: What's that?
6: Oh,
0: second
6: God.
0: Annual what?
6: Please say it's like I got to be me day or some trash.
7: Me time day.
0: Me time. Time. Who came up with that?
7: When ladies are supposed to take some time for themselves with activities like bubble baths, dinners with friends,
6: so
7: and
6: they
7: long
6: take
7: walks.
6: Time from themselves to spend time with themselves. Is that what?
7: Oh yeah, that's right.
3: Who came up with this? Is there?
7: It doesn't say who's
4: Oprah.
7: Responsible.
3: Is there any,
0: Oprah. Or now, the what Hallmark. Are we? Is there a card?
3: Yeah, what are we supposed to buy?
7: Day. You're not supposed to buy anything. You're supposed to give your significant other
0: time.
7: Time off. Just let her have the
3: time.
7: Oh,
3: I've done that.
0: Yeah. She owes you now, Tom. Yeah.
7: All right.
0: This holiday, it's only supposed to be one day, Tom, not 3 years.
6: Not a lifetime.
3: Well, that's a me time day.
0: Me time. So
7: well, we've talked about time. Couple time. Now it's me time.
0: Oh, couple time. Yeah. Who came up with that one?
2: Couples day.
7: Couples day. Yeah.
2: Christy has couples a couples day.
0: Well, that's couples. That's something you came up with. That's not a national holiday,
3: again?
0: Is it?
3: How does couples day work?
6: You carve out a specific day.
7: Carve out a niche
6: day.
7: Of time every week for you and your other and have couples day.
0: Really? Okay. What do you do on couples
3: day? What would it sound
0: day?
3: Like? Let's just pretend for a second, Pat's your man.
7: Well, the options have gotten a little more limited lately.
3: No, but just say, just pretend Pat's your man. How would you approach him on what would you like to do?
7: About couples day?
3: Yeah, say what we you.
7: Well, honey, it's Saturday. It's our, you know, Saturday
0: couples
7: night,
0: day.
7: Couples day. What would you like to do today? I would.
6: Pat.
1: Oh, my God.
5: The sweet sound of freedom.
6: Yes, sir. The sweet sound of freedom. Got bluey.
3: I'm sorry. Tomorrow's me day.
7: Tomorrow is me time day.
0: Me
7: ladies.
0: Time. Okay.
6: Is this like a
3: excuse
6: nationwide
3: me.
6: Thing?
3: First of all,
7: apparently.
3: Wait a minute.
0: What?
3: Just from the standpoint of grammar, I don't. Me time.
7: I know.
3: Mm-hmm. What is this? It sounds like a bad scene from a Vietnam movie.
6: Mm-hmm. Me time. Love
0: me
6: you
0: time.
6: Long
0: time.
6: Me love you long time. Me so horny.
3: Mm-hmm. How about me so horny day? There's a day that you're going to get behind. You'll start getting gifts.
0: Yeah, you'll actually have a card day and everything
7: else. That day.
0: That's not Valentine's Day.
3: No kidding.
2: You won't so see horny.
3: You're not going to see me too horny. I'm sorry. So did I talk like that on purpose or out loud?
7: I don't know.
3: Okay, I'm sorry.
6: So sweet sound of freedom.
3: Wow, where were we?
6: Man.
7: Anyways. Talking about me time day.
3: Pat Dixon's our guest. Mark Matusoff is our guest. What else is new? Mark, you say you're, what else is happening? I'm sorry. You're
4: nothing. I'm just, like I said, I'm just trying to meet people. I wish I was one of those guys mm-hmm. that the women, you know, the women can see a guy six blocks away. Man, that guy is cool. That never happens. People just point at me and go, oh, great, another Olive Garden is opening up.
6: You do look like you just walked off the Sopranos set. Yeah.
4: I know. Yeah. I know. When you look and sound like me, only three words come to mind. Witness relocation program.
3: Now, is that your actual last name, or is that a shortened version of...
4: Actually, well, Matusoff is my last name. My given first name I changed when I turned 21. My given first name was Miachislav.
0: Miachislav,
4: I know, which is it's a great name for a dancing bear, but wasn't too cool for a seven-year-old in an inner-city public school.
6: Miachislav Matusoff.
3: Is Matusoff Eastern European?
4: I'm the first one in my family born here. I'm half Russian and half Romanian.
7: Oh.
4: The two lowest standards of living in Europe. And I'm the first one born here, and I got one of these. My grandfather is like 94. He's from the old country, and we had a big party for him when he turned 94. And we're all buying him gifts, and somebody actually got my grandfather like a medical dictionary, which is a very thoughtful gift for a 94-year-old man. 500 pages of health disorders.
0: Yeah, oh, wow. And he has every one of them. Huh?
4: Yeah, you know that's like baseball cards for him. Need it, got it. Need it, got it. Got it. Need it, got it.
6: It is like baseball cards.
4: Want it, need it.
3: Wow. You know, if you ever look on the Ananova News Service, if you ever on the internet, it's funny, but not funny. But I don't know why, but Romania is in there almost every day.
0: Stuff happens.
3: It's the capital of the weird news story.
4: It is. Dysfunction. It is. Yeah.
3: I'm serious. Day there's some guy in Romania with something incredibly bizarre happening to him. I don't know why. I've often wondered what's going on over there. But that's one of those old
4: Transylvania. That's where it is.
3: It's one of those old country places that my dad used to say. People go, "Oh, they miss the old country." No, you don't. Everyone in your family left or got kicked out. The old country sucked.
0: That's why
3: they're here in America. Having a good life.
4: One of my relatives is trying to do like a genealogy thing, and we found out that I'm like number 823 in line to be the next half Duke of Bukovina.
0: Really?
4: Yeah, 823.
0: That's impressive, though.
4: Yeah, I don't have time to arrange that many accidents. I just don't,
3: Although you probably have a better shot at that than Prince Charles.
0: That's true.
4: I don't think he's
3: ever going to get that throne.
0: No, I don't think so.
4: What's he waiting for?
3: He's waiting for his mom to go,
7: right? His mom has to go.
4: Well, no, but then I think
3: her mom, 101?
0: She just has to advocate.
4: Well, she passed already.
7: She passed away last year.
4: The queen mother did.
3: Yeah, but wasn't she 100?
0: 101 or 102, yeah. So, yeah, Charles has got a way to go.
3: So genetically for that family, the upside is they live long.
7: Yeah.
3: The downside is they have the gene.
6: The dog gene.
0: Bad dog.
3: Especially the girls.
6: Oh, man.
3: Yeah. Sorry. We're just meeting our guest today, Pat Matusoff. Now, Pat Dixon, excuse me. Mark Matusoff.
4: I'm
3: combining him into one person now.
4: It's okay. I'll just be a pasty Romanian from now on.
3: I'm sorry, Mark. But is Matusoff a shortened version? Was it originally?
4: No, as far as I know, that's the whole thing, yes.
3: And people don't really relate to this. Not a lot of like Romanian jokes, huh?
4: No, and well, I'll tell you, for most people, and it's one of these ethnic groups a lot of people don't know a lot about, and I'll explain it, Romanian is basically Italian light.
0: Is it?
4: It's Italian with all the cool sucked out of it. it's like having a Z28 Camaro with no engine. That's what it's like. I wish I was Italian. That's such a cool nation. And women know this, right? Your girlfriend sets you up on a blind date. You've never seen the guy. If she says he's Italian, some little sexy humor is automatically dancing around your mind.
0: Yeah.
4: She says he's Romanian, you got some questions.
0: Yeah.
4: Does he speak English? Does he smell like diesel? Does he have to comb his back? This one ahead of time, isn't it?
7: I was going
4: to
7: say, does he bathe?
6: Does he bathe?
3: Well, thanks, Christy.
7: Isn't that
3: thanks
7: terrible?
0: That is sad. Wow.
3: Mark Matusoff is here. Also, Pat Dixon. And we'll talk more to the boys in just a second. Christy has a couple quick news headlines you wanted to grab there. What else you got over there, Christy?
7: At the beach in Southern California, Santa Monica, you will not be able to light up anymore.
0: The
7: city council in Santa Monica is banning smoking at the beach. It passed the beach ban late Tuesday. It'll come up for a second vote in about 2 weeks. Santa Monica already banned smoking in public parks.
6: Councilman Mussolini.
7: The mayor says that smoking at the beach will help keep
3: Santa Monica
7: the
3: capital
7: clear
3: of homeless.
6: Santa Monica, the homeless
7: have many
6: more rights than the people who have homes.
7: They have a beautiful lunch buffet every day.
0: Yeah. You can move your butt.
6: The park in Santa Monica.
7: You can live in Santa Monica and do very well.
6: Full of
3: they have a lunch
0: homeless.
3: Buffet.
0: They say
7: they feed the homeless.
6: Free lunch buffets.
3: So you know what my philosophy on that is?
7: What?
3: You put a huge buffet on a barge.
0: And let it, have it
3: take
0: just
3: it
0: keep
3: out
0: going.
3: Take it out about 40 miles, and then the floor opens up.
7: Yeah. Oh, my goodness gracious.
6: How about this? Poison the food. How about that?
0: Why not? Huh?
3: No, jeez. That way that, then the sharks don't get fed.
7: Oh. It's a beautiful place.
6: So you're giving back.
3: We're trying to ecologically improve the...
6: All right.
0: So well, people here, allow me.
8: There's nothing funny down that road.
0: Thank you.
3: I just got hit with my own spear.
0: Yes, you did.
7: Yes, you did. You're not allowed to smoke on the beach in Santa Monica anymore, and if you have a four-legged friend in the car with you in Santa Fe, you may have to buckle them up soon. The city council is considering a major rewrite of the animal control ordinance.
6: What? Have you ever tried to seatbelt a dog in a car?
7: The proposal animals be restrained while riding in a car or truck. Pet stores already sell doggy seat belts, but they don't sell very many of them. Let's rephrase that. They stock them. They just don't sell them. They stock them, but they don't
6: doggy
7: sell.
0: How does that work?
7: Yeah.
6: Somebody's got a pretty good lobby somewhere.
3: I know you
7: they even have a little booster seat for little dogs so they can see out the window, Bob. Did you know that?
0: I did not
7: did
0: know
7: that.
0: Did you
7: get that at the pet store? Yeah.
3: No, I'm fully in favor of safety. You know me. I am Mr. Safety.
7: Yes.
3: I just think that the helmet laws for dogs that ride motorcycles, that's taking it too far. My dog has a helmet laws suck t-shirt.
0: Mm-hmm. So does this mean if a dog seat belted into the car, he can't put his head out the window anymore?
3: I have a question.
7: Well, I don't
0: that's
7: know.
0: That's cruel.
3: How are you going to seat belt a dog into a car?
6: It'd be like making love in a canoe. You can't
5: against
6: do
5: his will, I'm sure.
0: Yeah.
3: Could we have a state that called the mind your own business state? Whatever happened to that? Yeah. Isn't that why you come to America?
0: That would be nice.
3: You know, just would anybody possibly mind their own business?
0: Mm-hmm.
3: You can't listen to that radio station. There's we'll change the channel.
4: Yeah.
3: You don't like the TV show? Hey, don't get a TV. You don't have to have a TV. In fact, why don't we not give you electricity? How about an IQ test for electricity? Your understanding of constitutional rights.
7: Mm-hmm. Speaking of
3: if you don't understand them, we don't give you power.
0: There you go. I like that.
3: You think you want to pray in school? You'll start praying when we pull the plug on your power because you don't understand the Constitution.
0: Mm-hmm. Jeez.
7: Do you know what today is?
0: Today is Me Day Eve.
3: Thank you.
6: Me Day Eve.
3: That's what I was going for. I keep thinking
7: now,
3: it's called
7: I
3: Me Too Day.
7: It's going to be very nice to me tomorrow because it'll be a Me Too Day.
0: Okay. We've been nice to you for the last couple of months.
6: Yeah, if you'll recall.
7: is that what you call it?
6: I have a graph over here. If you'll come with me to the colored pencils, you'll notice.
0: What is today?
7: 50 years ago today, color TV was begun.
0: Really?
7: RCA began making color television sets at its plant in Bloomington, Indiana 50 years ago today.
6: They're singing my song.
7: Do you know how much they sold for back then?
0: Color TV, $150.
7: A 12-inch color TV screen.
6: It's color TV.
7: 50 years ago today would have cost you $1,000.
0: $1,000?
3: Wow. Yes. Now,
4: is that in $54 or in $2,004?
3: Yeah, that's in $54.
4: Wow.
3: It would be what?
4: $3.4 billion.
7: It would have been a lot of money.
0: You could buy a house for $9,000 then.
7: Mm-hmm.
3: Yeah. I remember the first one I saw. My friend's
6: Me
3: name.
6: Me too.
3: Dave Berger was the guy.
0: Mm-hmm.
3: And Dave's, probably shouldn't say that. Those kooky slander libel laws. He was a great guy.
0: He was
3: a very nice guy.
5: I might celebrate this holiday by actually getting a color TV.
0: Hey,
3: really?
5: That would be cool.
0: Mm-hmm.
7: Yeah.
5: To own one.
3: Isn't a black and white one now more expensive than a color TV?
0: I don't think so.
4: I still have one from when I was in college. You get this little...
7: Black and white?
4: Yeah, a little 9-inch. I mean, I always have a color, but in my kitchen, I just have this little...
0: The little 9-inch fill color.
4: A little 9-inch black and white RCA thing, yeah.
7: A little black and white. It's actually the video monitor for downstairs. You know, we have a camera, but you can turn it to regular TV.
3: What was the comment that you heard about black and white? Was that you from your son years ago?
0: Oh, he asked if the whole world was in black and white when I was younger.
3: Wow.
0: Was the whole world black and white then, Dad? Yeah, that's right. You know... Lived on Gray Road.
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9: Ladies and gentlemen, Bob and Tom.
11: Do you eat rye bread?
4: Yeah.
11: I had a rye sandwich over the weekend. It's called a sailor's sandwich. Oh, I like the sound of that.
12: Yeah, so it's not worse. No,
3: to me, a sailor sandwich sounds like a gay porn.
11: Uh-huh. I like the sound of it.
12: It's not
3: all
12: worst.
3: Hands on dick.
12: It's not worst, like, which is...
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12: Not worst is, yeah, so it's like, so not it's worst better? Is a sausage of, like,
11: are you still laughing at all hands on dick
12: he
11: over
12: is.
11: There?
12: Yeah.
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16: Hey man, it's Donnie Baker. Even though I never officially passed 10th grade health class, I still probably know more about the human autonomy than anyone I know of. I remember reading there's only one muscle in the whole body that has the ability to decipher between liquids, solids, and gas, and it's called a sphincter. But it don't always work.

0: was a shark.
1: It was a shark.
0: You know, a fart so wet your socks get soaked.
1: It was a shark.
0: Uh-oh, that was another one.
1: And he's not wearing underwear.
0: The second time I sharted, it was at Scotty Winkler's third wedding, but the first one in a church. So we all had to wear these pearly white tuxedos. Trouble was, I went overboard at the bachelor party the night before. I did more

0: My ass looked like a Dalmatian.
1: It was a shot.
0: When she said I do, I said I already did.
1: It was a shot.
0: Scotty, I told you not to let the flower girl stand behind me.

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1: Mark Shalafu, comedian, has joined us in the studio.
2: Hey, hey. Is it possible for you to say Mark Shalafu?
3: Just Mark Shalafu.
1: I just said Mark Shalafu. Yeah.
2: No, you're...
4: No foo.
5: Putting a little steak on
2: Mark Shalafu. Putting some flavor.
1: Okay. Mark Shalafu.
4: That doesn't help.
2: put some flavor on it.
1: Thank you very much.
4: No.
1: We have Ms. Hooker over there at the Cilac Insurance News Desk. What do you got?
4: Researchers have named a newly discovered snake species after Australian naturalist and media personality Steve Irwin.
2: Crikey.
4: Yeah.
1: That's nice.
4: The new species of wolf snake was discovered on the Great Island in India. It was named Irwin's wolf snake, or Lycodon irwinii, in honor of the late Stephen Robert Irwin.
2: Oh, Winnie. What do you think of that?
1: It's nice. I mean, it's great. Great honor. They always do this like Latin thing where they take it and...
2: Pluribus snakeus.
1: Yeah.
6: Being named after a snake, that's not a great thing, though, right? Like, that's a pretty bad creature to have named after you. Like,
1: but for him,
6: this goes to Irwin, sure. Mm-hmm.
1: But for him, that would be...
4: Well, it could have been worse. They could have named a stingray after
1: him.
2: That would have hurt.
6: Yeah, it opens some eyes, though. At least you stay away from that Irwin stingray, for sure. Yeah.
5: Call it a sting, Steve. No big deal.
4: Yeah.
2: Maybe the one shot. Stingray, lucky shot.
1: A lot of stuff in Australia can kill you. You ever noticed that?
5: Yeah. Spiders, snakes.
6: The people.
1: but
4: are there any big murders from Australia?
1: Yeah.
3: Oh, sure.
6: They were a bunch of criminals to start off, weren't they?
2: It's a penal.
1: But there was that famous case that is still up and running about the woman in Australia that allegedly gave the poison to...
4: her in-laws?
1: Yeah, remember
4: that's
1: that thing?
4: That's the one, yeah.
1: That's a huge story in Australia.
4: Yeah, that's wild.
1: But we met... Hugh Jackman, who's the nicest guy on earth, and he's Australian.
2: So. That happens all the time here. Where
1: what?
2: In-laws poison their outlaws, if you will.
4: Oh, and, yeah.
2: It's kind of a rare thing in Australia.
1: But I don't know how rare it is here, but we'll move
2: on. Are you trying to tell me you wouldn't like to poison your in-laws?
4: No.
2: Of course not. He's taking me seriously. I don't know what you're talking about. It's not like we're talking here on a fun comedy show. I'm not trying to get you to admit to anything.
1: Well, I mean, it's just a mean question.
2: What's mean about it?
1: Would you like to?
2: It's a stupid question.
1: Would you like to poison your daughter?
2: No, she's not an in-law.
3: She's not an in-law?
4: Yeah. Yeah, but have you ever liked your in-laws more than you liked your partner?
5: Oh, my gosh. Oh, yeah.
4: Yeah?
5: Oh, yeah.
4: Yeah.
5: Oh, wait, not part. Sorry, I thought you were going to say family. And I got a little too excited. That was a bummer for me.
4: No, but if you're dating someone and then you meet, like, you know, his sister or your extended family, maybe even his parents, and you're like, wow, these people are great.
5: Oh, I for sure dated people, and then I've been like, oh, I got to text her brother, man. I hope he's cool.
2: I hope he's okay.
5: Me and him used to smoke weed together. I hope he's all right, man.
6: That's a little bit different than dating a woman and being like, oh, I should have dated her sister instead.
1: Yeah, that's different.
3: Oh, yeah.
1: Very good, very good.
2: That's the voice of it. Done that, like the successful switch?
5: Oh, yeah. My buddy Tim did.
3: Yeah.
5: My buddy Tim dated a girl for like 3 months in high school and then later on started dating her sister, and now he's married to the sister.
4: Oh, wow.
5: Yeah.
6: Younger sister or older sister?
5: Older sister.
6: Oh, wow.
5: Made the upgrade. That's a pretty tough thing to do.
2: And so you've always said the moon landing is the most amazing scientific... No, this guy. Mm-hmm. Yeah.
1: That had to be a little awkward.
5: I mean, he already knew where the bathroom was. He knew the place. He knew the house.
4: Yeah.
5: He already set.
2: Yeah.
1: Wow. Now...
2: your sister used to moan like this. You
1: know, let's talk about... Mark, let's talk about your family. You've got three girls.
6: Yep.
1: They're all preteen, right? Mm-hmm.
6: Like, yep.
1: Oldest is what, 12?
6: 12, 10, and 5.
1: Okay.
6: So 5's about to turn 6.
2: How much money do you spend on Taylor Swift-related?
6: Thankfully, they are not big Taylor Swift fans.
1: No
6: I dodged
1: kidding.
6: That bullet. Now, I have had to go to the K-pop Demon Hunters sing-along at the movie theater kind of stuff.
4: Okay.
6: So that's the trade-off. But haven't had to fork over the thousands of dollars to take them to the concert. So I dodged that.
1: Did they do the K-pop Demon Hunters costumes for Halloween?
6: No, because they thought it was going to be too overexposed, so they wanted the costumes just to have. And so we didn't do that. I'm like, I'm not just buying you costumes just to wear with your friends. but no, we didn't do the costumes for that this year.
1: I see. Now, you've been married for quite a while?
6: I have been. I'm in that stage of marriage now because I'm, you know, she's in her late 30s. I just turned 40. that I enjoy because the arguments are just so pointless. You know, you fight about everything and none of it really matters. Like, she apologized for an argument we got in the other day, which was a big win for me. And then she stopped me. She's like, you know what? Let's just skip all that fighting next time. Next time, you know, I was just being crazy. So just stop me in the beginning and tell me I'm being crazy. I'm like, yeah, that's going to work.
1: Yeah.
6: I'm going to get stabbed in the throat. Is what's
1: gonna happen. Yeah.
2: Hey, calm down. That always works.
1: Yeah. Has that ever worked in the history of anything?
6: Not once.
1: Where anyone said, hey, oh, just calm down.
4: No.
6: We even got into a fight. The fight we got into most recently was because she would tell me her problems at work or whatever, and I would try and solve them.
5: No.
6: You know, and she said, I don't want you to solve the problems. I just want you to listen to them and say, that's interesting. Some of the problems she has, though, are about me, where she's like, oh, I need you to do more around the house. And now I'm just like, yeah, that's interesting. That's very interesting. She's like, that's all you have to say for yourself? I'm like, you're being crazy.
1: With that. Now, do you live in town? And you live in the Cincinnati area. Are you a suburban guy? Are you a downtown? What's
6: yeah, when we moved from New York City to Cincinnati, we went to the suburbs, which I didn't think that I would like. I love it, though, because of our neighborhood Facebook group. That is so much fun because it's just so much more personal than most social media. Like most social media, it's just everyone's like, oh, I hate politicians. But then you go to the neighborhood Facebook group and everybody's like, I hate Greg. 1867 Pine Mills Drive, that Greg. I love it. We live in a type of neighborhood, too, where everybody knew the garbage man. He passed away a few weeks ago.
4: Oh, man,
6: that was a big day in the neighborhood Facebook group. And so, like, people posted pictures they had and remembrances, all the little stories. And some old lady, she just posted, I hope that Kevin is doing his route in heaven today. And, man, I hope not.
1: Like, yeah.
6: That is a real bummer if you get to heaven and find out you keep doing your job forever. Like,
1: especially
6: nobody wants that.
1: One, yeah.
6: Yeah,
1: that's great.
6: Sacrifice, and you get to the pearly gates, and they're like, okay, welcome in. There's your truck. You better get to work.
0: Morning laughter just might be the best medicine.
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7: The Titans are so bad, Dolly is trying to roll over in her grave, but she can't.
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8: All right.
1: The
8: you want to be careful. 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
7: I know.
1: The thing is, Dolly would have laughed at that.
7: Titans lost that game to the Giants 12-7. The only successful pass was the people who turned down tickets.
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10: Mama made us listen to Pink Floyd and Floyd Kramer. We had 3 square meals of mushrooms and cornbread. Mama's kitchen smelled a lot like incense and cathead biscuits. We'd watch Porter and Dolly and then throw on the Grateful Dead. Born and raised on acid country, eating turnip greens and a handful of Nebutol. Yeah, Daddy couldn't take it, he had to go. You can't play Hendrix on a banjo. Mama walked the floor and laid another brick in the wall. Our heroes were Roy Acuff and Abby Hoffman. We grew up outside of Woodstock, Tennessee. Listening to Farron Young.

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And son, you're walking on the fighting side of me. Yeah, excuse me while I kiss the sky. I shot a man in Reno just to watch him die. And Chet Atkins playing the

0: Uncle Penn. 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He had to go. You can't mix Deep Purple and Bill Monroe. Row, row, row. Hit it. And sunshine of your love while yodeling. Oh, oh. Yodel lady, lady, lady.
1: Meet Greg Hahn.
2: I play golf.
3: Oh, yeah.
4: I love golf.
2: I play a lot of golf. Every hole, like 14,000 strokes. That's a lot of golf. You know what I mean? I look like a propeller out there just swinging away. I love golf. I swing with one hand. I don't even use two hands. I don't care. I hit that ball as hard as I can, walk 6 feet, and hit it again. Every hole, I use the driver. Par three, I don't want to see a 7-iron. I let the big dog eat. I grip and rip it. You give me a golf cart, a 12-pack, and a lake, I'll show you how to have fun all day. You ever wonder how far a golf cart can go in a lake before it sinks? You ever wonder? 13 feet! I love golf. What a sport. It's a good sport, because if you yell four, you get to hit people with your ball.
3: That is nice.
2: People with houses on the golf course, they're always complaining, you know, if you bounce the ball off their roof. They should shut up and wear a helmet, because I am playing through, buddy. I'm hitting patio furniture, bird feeders, I'm digging up cable. I'm not afraid to take a divot. They call me the farmer!
5: Yeah! The Navy, one of my favorite jokes was, like, I used to fly this radar plane, and we'd go up for these really long, boring missions in the middle of the night. So, get a new guy in the squadron, you know, and I'd go up with him and say, hey, middle of the night, if you want to take a nap, go ahead. So he'd doze off. While he's asleep, I would go ahead and run. I'd, like, hit the circuit breaker, pull the circuit breaker so the fuel gauges go to zero.
1: Uh-oh.
5: Then I would act like I was asleep. Boy, that, and when he came to, boy, did his eyes just light up. That's
1: light up like a fire. Yeah. Oh, man.
6: Died of a heart attack. It was hilarious.
3: The old empty gas tank joke.
5: Yeah. I don't know what happened.
1: I don't know.
7: Bob and Tom. You can pick your morning radio show, and you can pick your nose, but you can't wipe Bob and Tom on the couch.
8: Say, brothers, are you tired of white people looking at you funny whenever you talk? You know, like you speaking some kind of foreign language or something, right? And do they always seem to pass you by on jobs, promotions, and bonuses just because they don't understand your rap? Well, chill out, man, because your worries are over if you do like me and get some of this. New Black Away. That's right, man. All it takes is one or two drops in the tongue, and it takes the black right out of your voice. Moments later... Yes, revolutionary New Black Away. Works right in the mouth to remove even the most stubborn colloquial slang. And leaves behind clean, articulate wasp intonation. And because it's so easy to use, why, it's just the thing before that job interview, business meeting, or when you just want to amuse your friends. Yeah, so buy your bottle of Black Away today, because remember, you just might get caught like this. Yes, hello, Jack. Yeah, it's a fine automobile. I highly recommend it. No, I test drove it myself. No, well, look, mother, it's a good car, okay? Just kidding.
9: And, of course, don't forget, for white people that want to talk jive, get New Whiteout. Thank you, comedian Larry Wilmore.
0: Bob and Tom. They put the F in professional.
9: Right now, we're lucky. We've got a great guest, John Cap.
10: Banana.
9: We were talking about politics a little earlier. Now,
11: it looks like Pat Paulson is actually going to win the Democratic primary. You know, he ran as a few years ago as a joke.
9: Right.
11: I don't see anybody beating him this year.
9: This year, no, I don't think so.
11: Joe Biden talks his way out of it.
9: Mm-hmm.
11: Gary Hart. Well, we all know what Gary did.
9: He was in and out of it.
11: Hello. What do I say, Johnny?
9: A check, please.
11: And how can you vote for a guy by the name of Dukakis? It sounds like a swear word, doesn't it? Hey, kiss my Dukakis. Will you? I'll slap the Dukakis out of your face. It sounds like something the coroner would come up with.
9: Yeah.
11: The bullet was lodged right near his Dukakis. I'd kill myself if I had this thing. I thought Jesse would be the front runner, but his biggest endorser so far has been Casey Kasem.
9: Mm-hmm.
11: You know, he's been speaking at his rallies.
9: Really?
11: Yeah. My brother called me from Chicago to tell me in L.A. But I'm thinking, you know, how much credibility could that lend to your campaign?
9: True.
11: He started as a little black boy in the south side of Chicago. He couldn't dance, and he couldn't shoot the J. But he had a great knack for telling a good story. He became a preacher. Well, that same preacher couldn't believe how many people were buying his act. He figured, if the whole country's this gullible, he could run for president. Well, that he did. His name is Jesse Jackson. Jesse, keep your feet on the ground and keep reaching for the stars. I'm Casey Kasem.
9: Comedian John Campanera.
11: Mm-hmm.
9: You're not from Los Angeles originally, I gather.
11: No, Chicago.
9: Yeah, you
11: born
9: got
11: and raised.
9: Kind of that Chicago accent.
11: Yeah.
9: Chicago, last time I was up there, I mean, it's huge, just like L.A. You go to a hotel, no one speaks English, just like L.A. I mean,
11: L.A.'s a little bit more pretentious.
9: Hey. Mm-hmm.
11: Hey, not a full-service gas station. The guy says, I don't just pump gas for a living. I'm really an actor. I said, well, act like a gas station attendant and get my windows. What do you want me to do about it?
9: What's my motivation?
11: I don't care if you're a brain surgeon. You still look like Goober in that outfit. I mean, even the media out there refers to the bums as street people.
9: Mm-hmm. You know?
2: Yes.
11: Like, the change in their title is going to make things any better for these people.
9: No kidding.
2: Little cardboard
11: condoms. They don't
2: bother
11: trying to feed or clothe these poor schmucks. They think by giving them a new title, some false dignity, everything's going to be hunky-dory. You know, like the bums walking around now going, you know, now that I'm a street person, I just feel a hell of a lot better about myself. I might even apply for a job today. Take a shower. Who knows what I might do now that I'm a street person.
9: That is the voice of John Campanera.
11: I grew up about a mile away from Comiskey Park.
9: Oh, did you?
11: I was weaned on an announcer by the name of Harry Carey.
9: Sure.
11: You ever Harry Carey?
9: Sure.
11: We've
9: met him.
11: Yeah, what a character. He's my idol. He's like drunk by the third inning of the game. He's falling out of the seat by the seventh inning stretch. He sings. He stands up every day and sings the seventh inning stretch. He looks like he's going to fall out of the booth. Hello, everybody. A one, a two. Hey, grab my feet, Steve. I'm falling out of this. But the guy is hilarious because he has a million stories. You know, he's been around since Mud.
9: Mm-hmm.
11: And he gets into one of these stories of his, and the play-by-play becomes secondary. Holy God!
9: I love your Harry Carey.
11: You know, Steve, Charles Manson is here today with a group of 50 from Joliet State Prison. I guess it's parole day here at Wrigley. There's a grand slam. You know, I was in jail one time. This big Samoan wanted to tie me up and spank me. That's a no-hitter. You know, I wanted him to do it. I was on Sunset Boulevard last night getting totally inebriated. I closed Carlos and Charlie's, went across the street at a taco at that Greasy Spoon. Oh, there's a triple play. Anyway, you know, I had too many jalapeno peppers. I got indigestion. That's a fastball off Dawson said both benches empty. So, you know, I'm looking for the Pepto-Bismol. He's on a stretch, right? I think he's done. But the game is like incidental to the game.
9: Great, man.
11: He's more concerned who's at the park that day.
4: Thanks for listening. Want to try watching? Want more?
10: I wouldn't give it a B. I wouldn't even give it a C because it's effing A.
4: Be sure to like and subscribe to our YouTube channel.
12: Thanks again, everybody, who showed up in Cincinnati at the Hard Rock Casino.
2: Weren't they great?
12: Great time yesterday morning. And a terrific pizza song from Pat.
2: Thank you.
12: As we continue the pizza tributes to Ace Cosby eating nothing but pizza in the month of March. The big fat horn section, that was great.
2: How's it been, Ace?
13: You're great.
2: Yeah, you've enjoyed it?
13: I even told Christy I'll probably have some more pizza this weekend.
2: Did you have some sort of hypothesis regarding this? Like, will I hate it? Will I love it? I mean, how is this?
13: All of the years, the subject comes up, if you can only eat one thing, and I always say pizza because there's so many varieties and so many things you can do to it.
2: So this proved to you...
13: It wasn't pepperoni and sausage every day, chick.
2: Yeah, this proved to you it can absolutely be done.
14: Yeah, it's not pizza every day either, so...
2: And you'll be happy and good. Okay.
14: You really killed
2: it. I'm glad you've enjoyed it.
14: Well done.
13: That means a lot to me.
14: You lied and schemed and got out of another.
12: You did a nice job here on the congratulations.
14: Good job, buddy.
12: Do we have our pizza song ready to go, Pat?
15: Sure, one more.
12: Okay, let's all go. Right. This is the last. This is the last song.
13: I was going to sing that in case, but I didn't want to in case that was the.
11: Yeah. Oh.
14: So this is the song.
15: It's the last.
14: This is it.
15: This is it.
14: All right.
15: The last one. 31 days ago.

with Ace. And it would be pizza parody songs for a while. All March long made me shiver with each cheesy tune I deliver.

0: days.
1: Oh, you're being overly sweet.
2: I have received a letter asking to if we should have Josh eat nothing but peanut butter and jelly for the month of April.
0: I saw that, and people are like, you know, you can have different jams and peanut butters and bread.
3: That's right, and of course, yeah, bread, of course.
2: And that was greeted with an affirmative, no.
0: No, no, I'd like to keep both my feet.
2: Okay. That'd be a good song.
1: Mm-hmm. I like that.
2: I'd like to keep both my feet.
0: Now, this person didn't say every meal. They said just once a day you have to eat some peanut butter.
2: Well, that's easy.
0: Yeah, so therefore it wasn't much of a challenge.
2: We all did that when we were little.
0: Mm. Yeah.
2: Sure. Yeah. We got a big controversy on our show to open it up this morning. Referencing the national anthem as performed by one of the St. Louis Cardinals.
3: Adam Wainwright.
4: Oh, say can you see.
0: I'm laughing at the upcoming Jackass.
3: I can't imagine being a Cardinals fan and having one of your pitchers singing the national anthem.
0: Especially Wayno, they lost their mind, of course.
3: Must have lost. Yeah, he's Mr. Cardinal. Yeah,
2: And my point is, I think it's great that we've been loosened up in our society that we can have different variations of the national anthem, which all started with Jose Feliciano, and you objected to that.
3: You think that's an issue? You're happy that it's loosened up America so we can enjoy all types of the national anthem.
2: It's famous. The legendary broadcaster, Ernie Harwell, almost got fired because he's the one that brought Jose Feliciano to Tiger Stadium to sing the national anthem. It caused a huge controversy.
0: He didn't say something stupid.
2: No, it's just the fact that he did it in an unusual way. Major League Baseball's website puts it this way. Unlike others before him, Feliciano put his own twist on America's song, submitting a different voice and style onto a public that wasn't quite ready for it.
0: Gotcha.
2: They almost fired Ernie Harwell. It says, Feliciano's take of the song paved the way for others like Marvin Gaye and Jimi Hendrix.
0: And who was Ernie Harwell?
5: I don't know.
2: He's what the Michael Jordan of baseball announcers.
0: I don't know about that because I would know who he was.
3: Let's not get carried away.
0: Who did he work for?
2: The Tigers.
3: I think Vin Scully might be the Michael Jordan.
5: Yeah, I think
0: he was the local Tigers guy.
3: Yes.
0: So there's no reason anyone who didn't live in Detroit.
3: The Tigers are in Michigan!
5: That's right.
2: I want to thank David for taking the time and trouble. By the way, this is really cool. Harwell, who nearly lost his job after Feliciano's performance, had become quite ill later in life, and one of his dying wishes was for Feliciano to come and do the same performance for another Tigers game. And in May of 2010, 6 days after Harwell's death, he came back and sang the song.
3: So in the end, they stuck it to him. They didn't do it while he was alive.
0: Nope, didn't make it.
3: Thanks a lot, Detroit.
2: Jose Feliciano is still with us. He's a brilliant performer.
3: They stuck it, Pat!
2: Okay, there we go. So back to the
0: all right.
2: sports desk.
0: Subject closed. Properly.
3: Unless something abstract comes up that he can make a connection. He's not done.
2: Those in the know would understand that Jose Feliciano opened the door.
0: What about those in the don't care? Have you considered those in the don't care?
5: Which are the majority?
2: Well, if you don't care about our country and the national anthem, just get down on one knee and protest.
0: No,
2: thank you very much, Josh.
0: No, that's what I'm saying. Yeah. You'll never paint me into the monster you think I am.
3: As I make my way through my 65th year, it's nice to sit back and watch. I have Josh here to carry on my antagonistic confrontations with you, Tom. It really makes me warm.
0: The problem is, Tom, and I think it's so funny to try to turn each other into monsters that we just start laughing and hug, and then we all go.
2: I don't need to use the word fun. I think it's great that the national anthem can now be
3: this
2: done.
3: This is still national anthem we're
2: in
3: talking
2: different
3: about.
2: Forms.
0: I do too. And you and I actually took some heat because you and I were the only ones, I think, in the country that liked Fergie's version when she did it for a basketball game the one time.
5: She did it for the All-Star game. I liked it.
0: Yeah, was it the NBA All-Star game?
3: I don't think
0: which is a basketball game.
3: I don't think.
5: But not just a basketball game.
3: I don't think we can talk about the national anthem without hearing from Carl Lewis.
5: Oh, I agree.
3: That was that paved the way for folks to think of a different way to present the national anthem.
2: Well, there's a difference between portraying it or presenting it in a different way than in a bad way.
3: It's a way.
0: He got a little ahead of himself, didn't he?
5: He did. Yeah.
2: And then Roseanne does the terrible version. Yeah. And what is it? Is it Mike Ditka that has the really bad one?
3: No, yes. Take Me Out to the Ball Game.
0: Now, Ditka didn't do it on purpose, right?
2: Yeah, you're right. That was Take Me Out to the Ball Game.
3: He didn't want to do it.
2: This is Carl Lewis, the great Carl Lewis, the great
5: He's been in here. He's been very
2: been
5: nice.
2: In here

0: Baskets.
1: You get the idea.
2: It's not bad. I mean, he's pretty good until then.
3: Yeah.
2: It just gets away from
3: him. And he makes fun of himself.
1: You got to start low.
3: Funny.
2: Yeah.
1: You got to start, oh. You can't, if your normal is, oh. By the time you get to Rockets Red Glare, you're dead. Thank you, Carl.
2: Yeah.
4: Okay. Major League Table Tennis.
2: Oh, yeah, the MLTT?
4: Is launching the first professional table tennis league in the United States. It will feature 8 teams in cities across the country competing in a new team-based format.
1: How many people can they fit in somebody's mom's basement?
4: No listing of cities or what the teams are.
2: So, well, why would there be? Even how many are on a team.
4: Right. The player draft is expected to begin this summer.
2: Oh, yeah.
3: They have a draft.
2: You want to go to Vegas for it?
4: Heck yeah.
3: You can have a fantasy team?
4: And league play will start later this year. The chief executive officer of Major League Table Tennis, Flint Lane.
2: Oh, that's a hell of a name.
1: That's a great name.
2: That's like an old reporter from some 1950s comic book or something.
4: Our goal is to elevate
1: Flint Lane.
4: He calls this the fastest and most intense sport in America.
2: I bet it's fun to watch.
4: I bet.
2: You don't think so?
4: No. You and Frank Caliendo will be watching Major League Team.
2: I don't think Frank likes me anymore.
3: And Susan Sarandon, didn't she run the ball, rolling ball?
4: Whatever you did, will you tell me so I can do that? It's not just about winning.
1: This will be something we can go after China with, right?
2: Yeah, maybe.
1: Remember we had those big ping pong wars with, ping pong detente?
4: I'm talking to all of our iPhones that are listening. I don't have a problem with China. I don't know what you're talking about.
2: Whatever
4: now.
2: You say, you'll never be put on the protected scrolls.
4: Oh, come on!
1: Well, and you can't call it ping pong, right? You got to call it table tennis.
3: Right.
1: And Frank Caliendo is quite the player.
2: Yeah, he's good.
1: And pickleball is the thing that's really taken over. And, of course, a number of stars have...
4: Drew Brees invested in the pickleball team.
1: I think Brady did, too.
2: Huh. Took over.
1: But whenever I think of a ping pong, Pat, I think about Josh and that sad occasion.
2: Oh, wow.
1: When Josh's grandfather died.
4: Mm-hmm. Right after his grandmother died, as I recall.
2: Yeah. Yeah. Very close together.
1: They had the funeral right there at the nursing home. Assisted living facility.
5: Right. Convenient, yeah.
1: They have a little area right
2: Notice
1: next
2: I'm not even part of this, my own bit anymore?
5: Yeah. Now I
1: Next to the rec room. Tell me what happened, Josh.
2: Go ahead and play what happened.
1: Well,
2: we had the audio.
1: Josh had his tape recorder running so he could record the eulogy.
2: as details. They want to listen to it again.
1: It was a very solemn moment. Once again, right next to the rec room at the assisted living facility. There's the ringing in the casket.
4: And by the way, that is the harshest ping pong ball recording I've ever heard.
2: I had to
4: send
2: to the recorder on the table.
4: Yeah.
2: The ping pong ball
4: table. Really something.
5: They always have the organ there at the facility, too.
4: really cuts through everything else, and you really get the ping and the pong.
3: In my head is... I'm seeing these old people playing ping pong.
2: I swear it's so accurate. They were playing. It wasn't during the service.
3: They really were
2: But during
3: playing.
2: The visitation, yes. So there was a double door. And if you went to the left, you would go to the rec room. If you went to the right, you were in the chapel. And there were four old people playing ping pong. And I had to make a right in my suit and go look at my grandma in her coffin.
3: Oh.
2: It was
1: would have been terrible if the ping pong ball had bounced into the casket.
2: That's
5: a movie.
2: It was nice because the kids could go over there and play
3: some things. Sure, but my mom lives in one of these places, and there's no ping pong table anywhere to be found.
2: Really? Oh, this was great. Yeah. They had a shuffleboard area, and they had all kinds of things.
3: Wow.
2: Yeah.
1: Wow.
2: That's why I have nothing. My grandparents gave us nothing because they spent all their money on some fancy assisted living place.
5: Ping pong tables.
2: We want our golden years to be golden. Ah, great. Good for you. I wanted a PlayStation.
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too. I got tickets to your show from the radio. They were free. I said, you got the wrong bus. She said, I know who you are. You're that rockabilly country singing superstar. And I thought that you might like to have a little bit of

0: market.
1: 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This wind-up, chattering teeth, vegetable chopper, and dicer puts the fun back in cooking. And if you're fighting for space in the kitchen and the laundry room at the same time, well, the double whammy Aunt Jemammy combo waffle and clothes iron is just for you. This has been Billy Mazing. Well, we've got to take your orders now, but we'll be back later in the show to offer you more Billy Mazing products made for TV just for Bob and Tom listeners, including our featured item of the day. So keep those credit cards out, folks. I'm Billy Mazing.
2: Well, there you go. The amazing, wow. Billy Mazing.
3: Okay. I love that.
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5: In a relationship, women look down the road, which is positive, but some women look too far down the road. I mean, they can't just take that moment for what it is. Like, I'm at a bar, and I asked this girl to dance. You know, she's like, oh, dance? Oh, sure, I'd like to dance. When we're done dancing, maybe you go over there, you'll buy me a drink, I'll buy you a drink. A week later, we'll start calling each other, we'll get our machines, then you'll get me, then I'll get you, then we go out on a date, and our friends say we're perfect for each other. So we have our first kiss, then we decide we're going to get engaged. We get engaged, we have a beautiful wedding. After the wedding, we get back from our wedding, we set up an apartment together. Then we have a beautiful apartment, you get a promotion, I get a promotion, and we buy a big house. We have a house, white picket fence, dogs, two kids, everything's going good. Then you're coming home from late at work. I go, why are you coming home late at work? You go, I'm in love with my secretary. And your life is secretary, and you want me to tell the kids we're going to get divorced and they don't have a father anymore? Dance? I don't think so, you sick freak.
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9: Hey, Dino. 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
10: Oh, you mean the girl who has the names of her boyfriends tattooed all over her body?
9: That's right, the names of all the guys she's sleeping with.
11: She's

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1: Well, she must love the director, too, because last night I saw Woody on her chin.
2: Tattooed on her shoulder, she's got the last name Bronson. And in between her boobs
0: is where you'll find a Johnson.

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1: I guess you'd call those her Brad Pitts.
0: That's right. And she's really into Western movie stars. She's even slept with a couple.
1: I know, Dean. Yesterday I saw her John Wayne tattoo, but I tried all night long and never could find her Clint.

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1: Wait a minute. You aren't Mr. Obvious.
0: How about being a first-time watcher?
1: I mean, you're not as good as Mr. Obvious.
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3: Hello.
2: With us in the studio, Hello. Chick McGee at the sports desk. Gunner sitting in for Bob. Bob is going to be our guest from Georgia. He's at the Masters. We'll talk with Bob in just a second. Right now, we're going to hook up with comedian Frank Caliendo. Frank's on his way to the Funny Bone Comedy Club in Columbus, Ohio. Frank, a native of Milwaukee, now, of course, out in Hollywood on Fox NFL Sunday. Frank does all the great impressions that you see there. And Frank's on Mad TV. We're also going to hook up, I think, in a matter of seconds, with Jerry Manthe. Jerry from Survivor All-Stars. And she was featured in a men's magazine. Very attractive young woman. Is that Jerry on the phone?
3: We have Jerry right here. Good morning, Jerry.
4: Good morning.
2: How are you?
4: I'm good. Thanks.
2: Now, how much of your time are you spending? Oh, first of all, sad to see you leave Survivor.
4: Me too.
2: Now, are you pretty much now a professional Survivor promoter?
4: Sure. You would think so. At this point, I'm a pro, I think.
2: 10,000 phone calls. Millions of questions.
4: This time in Australia, yeah, I feel like it.
2: What don't people ask you about that you'd like to tell them about Survivor? Is there anything that you haven't been able to get off your chest?
4: Oh, wow. Well, I mean, I just think it's very important, again, that people realize that there's so much that they just don't get to see. And this time around, there was this one day that kind of got a taste of on the recap episode that involved me making cowboy coffee.
2: Oh.
4: And the rest of the day that came from our caffeine buzz turned out to be my best Survivor day ever.
2: What's cowboy coffee?
4: It's a concoction I make every time I go camping where you take coffee grounds, you throw them directly into the water, and you let them boil vigorously for quite a while. And then when you pull them off the fire, all the coffee grounds sink to the bottom. And what you have basically is liquid crack.
2: Wow. Well, who wouldn't want that when they're on an island?
4: I had, this time, one of the things I prepared for was not having coffee. The first time out, I didn't quit drinking coffee right before I left. And when I got out to Australia, I had the worst headache of my life.
2: Yeah.
4: I'm a total coffeeholic.
2: Yeah, me too. I've got, I'm on my second Starbucks venti right now.
4: So you understand where I'm coming from. Okay?
2: Oh, yeah. That's why I wanted the cowboy coffee recipe.
3: Yeah.
2: That sounds pretty
4: well,
2: good.
4: That's basically all you do, and then you drink it with caution.
3: Yeah.
4: But, I mean, it was like the craziest day ever. We had this huge pot of cowboy coffee, and Mogo Mogo was just not a very happy camp.
2: Mm-hmm.
4: And we went from just sulking and being really quiet to having fun and laughing at each other. And just, I mean, people were talking over each other. We just suddenly had all these things to say and all these tours to do, and we wanted to do them now. And Kathy, Sian, and myself swam out to an island that was like 2 miles away. And we were singing Charlie's Angels theme song, and, I mean, I had a great day. Quite frankly, I thought Kathy and Sian liked me. But
3: oh, yeah, there was a little bit of backstabbing there, I think, right?
4: I was wrong. Yeah.
2: Jerry Manthe is our guest. Jerry was featured on Survivor All-Stars. She was cast off, at least on TV, just last week. You say that, is the editing pretty fair, though? When we watch it, are we seeing a pretty good representation of what happens?
4: You know what, for the most part, yeah. And I think this season, I was very happy with most of the editing. I mean, there's no way you guys are going to get to see everything that happened. But there was one episode that really ticked me off. It was the one where they made me look like I was complaining and lazy. I was livid that episode because neither one of those things is even in my personality.
2: Mm-hmm. How about you looked like you were being eaten alive by bugs.
4: It was horrible. The thing with the bugs out there is you can't see them. So when they land on you and bite you, you don't even know they're there until they bit you and flew off. I don't think I ever really saw what was biting us. And there's probably four different species of bugs out there that just feasted on it.
2: Now, I noticed you were wearing glasses.
4: Mm-hmm.
2: Do they give you like a backup set in case you, you know, in one of your stunts, crush your glasses?
4: No, I got lucky. I didn't ruin my glasses, but I did have a spare pair out there, and I did have my contacts with me as well. But there was just so much bacteria in the air and in the just everywhere. Panama is full of bacteria, so wearing contacts is really difficult.
2: Mm-hmm. Maybe it's time for the laser surgery for Jerry Manthe.
4: Oh, I would love to. If you know anybody that would.
2: Well,
5: oh, we got some.
3: Well, actually, Jerry.
2: Jerry, I may know a guy.
5: Can you get to San Diego?
3: We might know a guy, yeah. Seriously.
4: I endorse him, I swear.
3: Oh, yeah, he'd love that.
4: I would love to be able to see the alarm clock in the morning.
3: Oh, yeah.
2: Of course, the downside is, or it might be an upside, one of the things they say about having the laser surgery is if you're in some kind of an intimate relationship, you can actually see the other person. And, you know, there are some people who may not want that to happen. Not to imply in any event that you might not, Jerry.
3: Do you have any lasting relationships from the survivors? Any friendships?
4: Yeah, definitely. Believe it or not, even though things kind of worked against me, Lex and I are really good friends.
3: Really?
2: Oh.
4: Yeah, and I think that's probably what made this game so difficult was that we all know each other, mm-hmm. and quite a few of us are really good friends. So,
2: any romances among the survivor people? You don't have to tell us who they are, but are there any active
3: Boston Rob and Amber?
2: But that's obviously part of the of what's happening.
4: Yeah, we'll have to wait and see what happens with those two.
2: But can you say in general? Are there, because I know that a lot of you guys, even the from different shows, travel to various events. So I had heard at one point that Ethan had pollinated virtually every female member of all the Survivor casts.
6: He's so romantic, isn't he?
2: Including some of the aging ones.
4: Oh,
3: come on.
2: Oh.
4: Do you know something I don't know?
2: Sorry, I hear things. I know people.
6: Hey, why did you guys let Rupert dig a hole in the ground for your shelter?
2: Don't you go knocking Rupert.
4: Dude, did you see that episode? It took everything I had to be as diplomatic as I could be.
2: Hey, I actually was talking to Rupert about that, and he admits that was an error.
4: Oh, it was absolutely the most ridiculous thing I've ever seen.
2: Yeah, don't dig a big hole on the beach. It's going to fill with water.
4: The thing with that, I went into this game really concentrating on being patient with people and biting my tongue as much as possible, but I had to speak up. I had to say something. You know, I tried to explain to him. I was like, look, you know, there's a reason why people in California don't have basements. Yeah, I tried to be logical about it and speak to him in a very soft tone. And Rupert does not like to be challenged. And he was quite scary. When he felt threatened,
2: mm-hmm.
4: he blew up and really freaked me out. Mm. He's a scary guy when he gets mad.
2: That's why we're trying to keep him really happy, Jerry. Jerry Manthe is our guest. Jerry, thanks so much for talking to us. Best of luck in the future, and we'll look into this eye thing for you.
4: Oh, great.
2: Get rid of the glasses. Okay, thanks, Jerry.
4: Thank you.
2: She seems very sweet. Maybe make the connection, get a little laser surgery for the
3: Come
2: Jerry.
3: Come here and be on the show live?
2: Oh.
3: That'd be fun.
6: Yeah, she looked good in the Playboy spread when she was in there. Didn't you like that chick? Do you remember that?
3: I like that very much. Remember it.
6: I got it right here.
2: You went steady with that for about a month and a half.
3: Yeah.
2: They have to do those after they've been back from the island for a while. Otherwise, there are too many stings.
3: You know, lesions.
2: The bee stings, lesions. Yeah. And yeah. Frank Caliendo is here with us. And for those that aren't familiar with Frank's work, he is an impressionist and a comedian. Did you start out in Milwaukee?
7: Yeah, I started out in Milwaukee, Chicago.
2: What was your first impression? Do you remember?
7: I think I started with I started with Leno, and that was before I got into comedy. I was just looking at a mirror. Like, I could do some voices and characters and stuff when I was in high school, but then I wanted to figure out a way to not have to work for real. So mm-hmm. what I did was I started looking in the mirror in college. It was my freshman year, and I was just doing this thing with my face, and I started doing the bobblehead thing. You know, Jay Leno, the only man who could have a bobblehead made of him that would bobble less than his actual head. Then. So I started doing that, and you know, I started just doing this, and I jutted my chin out a little bit, and I was like, so I think I could actually do this. It would be fun. So, and so that one I started doing, and then Then I start the one I did like all those old ones that you see like every impressionist, like I was doing Jack Nicholson and stuff like that. And then my first little routine that I ever put together was and I will call it a routine, not even my set. It was a routine at that point.
2: Uh-huh.
7: My first little routine was
2: What If Jack, one of those things.
7: Yeah, very much.
8: It would go a little something like
7: it wasn't even that. It wasn't even that cool.
2: Why don't we try this? What if Jack Nicholson ran in the phone and it was Bob on the other end of the phone? I think we have Bob here. Why don't you...
9: Listen, Bob, would you do me a favor?
10: Hello?
9: Start talking.
10: Hello?
7: Hi, Bob!
10: Well, good morning, kids.
9: Did you get hit with one of those clubs?
2: Bob, we have Frank Caliendo doing Jack Nicholson on the phone.
10: I was going to say, I thought it was Jack Nicholson.
2: Yeah, it's... wow, it is that good.
9: Here's a guy who's really really up to it. Bob, I mean, I love that guy!
2: I know, Bob, we have the latest from the photo gallery. Do you want to update us on your activities at Augusta, the Masters, yesterday?
10: A big day at the Masters yesterday. Perfect blue skies, perfect temperatures... walking around, and I was tricked by a Masters champion.
5: Uh-oh.
2: Would this be Fuzzy Zeller?
10: Yes, it would be.
5: What'd he do?
10: Well, as we were walking around, he goes, this is at the 10th hole, as he's making the turn, he goes, along with his partner, Crime Dave Loback, they're saying, now, Bob, you got to come down to number 12, because we're going to pull the same thing we did on you on this guy who owns a dog food company.
2: Uh-huh.
10: So we get to 12, and there's a zillion people there, and I'm trying to find a guy wearing a dog food company hat.
2: Uh-huh.
10: I'm looking everywhere trying to help Dave Loback find this guy so he can go down to number 12 and make this shot. So Fuzzy Zeller's playing with John Daly and Rich Beam. They walk up to the 12th tee box, and Fuzzy Zeller goes, you know, folks, yelling to the crowd. He goes, you know, we always do something special here at 12, so, and I'm looking around, I can't find this guy for Dave. And he goes, any of you listen to the Bob and Tom show?
2: Oh.
5: Deja vu.
10: There's applause, a couple of people yelling. Uh-huh. And I relieve myself.
2: Uh-huh.
10: Oh, yeah. I was scared to death. I said, what is going on? This is not what's supposed to be happening here.
2: Now, you have to explain that last year
10: he did the same thing to me.
2: You were taken by surprise. Fuzzy pulled out a left-handed golf club, handed it to you, and describe the 12th.
10: The 12th is the beautiful par 3 that you see the on every telecast. It's that, you know, beautiful arched bridge that and it's just a very picturesque par 3 in Amen Corner. So last year he pulled it out and he bet me $100. I couldn't get over the water. And
2: and you did.
10: And I did. I made it over. And
2: and the other three guys didn't. And you got the C note.
10: Yeah. And I had been carrying that $100 in my wallet ever since. And Fuzzy knew that, and he calls me down and says, I want my money back. So he puts the money, and I pull the money out of the wallet. And, of course, being the cocky guy I am, figuring, hey, I know this shot, I pull out an extra
2: $100.
5: Oh.
10: Much to Fuzzy's delight.
2: Yeah.
10: So, yeah. John Daly is with us, and John is watching, and he turns to the gallery of thousands of people. He goes, this guy is shaking worse than I did in rehab.
8: Love John Daly.
10: Yes, sir. So he's again carrying a left-handed club. He pulls this left-handed club out for me, and I tee it up, hit it over the water, left side of the green, it hits and rolls back and into the water.
2: Oh! Heartbreak.
7: Stick, baby, stick, baby, stick!
10: Fuzzy is thrilled to death. So all the rest of the guys, they got up there and they all made it over, of course. So it was the complete opposite of last year. But I had no idea he was going to do this.
2: Wow.
5: Now, I think we advised you not to do this again, didn't we?
10: What's that?
5: I think we tried to advise you yesterday.
2: But
5: not
2: Bob's
5: to do
2: put
5: this
2: in the spot. He can't get up there and go, no.
10: Christy, I had no idea. I was looking for the dog food guy.
2: Well, that's sad. Well, we actually are tracking down. Someone took a picture of you making that or taking that shot.
3: You made the newspaper.
5: You made the paper,
2: so
5: baby.
2: So we're trying to make a connection, see if we can get that posted on our website. But you have some great shots up there.
10: Yeah, we got a few shots of us at the 12th.
2: My favorite one, and I don't know if you're responsible for this, but it's the leaderboard.
10: Yes, I took my beautiful fiance Becky take a picture of the leaderboard.
2: Did she work with the Photoshop text edit? I noticed that Bob Kavoyan and Fuzzy Zeller are 1 and 2 on the leaderboard, with Tiger Woods and John Daly third.
10: Hey, they were shaking. They weren't playing very well.
2: Ah. Arnold Palmer there. What is he, in sixth or seventh? Come on.
3: And there's a little Kavoyan wins with a record final round 61. Yeah.
2: Wow. Yeah. Have you seen Arnold Palmer?
10: We saw him. Yes, he's. This is his last shot, but he's surrounded by zillions of people.
2: Yeah, of course.
10: It's hard to get close to Mr. Palmer.
2: You know, this is his 50th consecutive Masters, an unbelievable achievement in the world of sports.
10: Yes, and he's been given a full membership, which they don't do at Augusta, to champions. So they made him a full member the other day, and he will now become the official starter, much like Sam Snead and Gene Sarazen did in the past. He'll hit the first drive and kick off the Masters.
6: He's now the youngest member of Augusta National Golf Club, isn't he? Also?
10: That is correct.
2: Yeah, there are a lot of elderly gentlemen there. That sound that you're hearing is actually their hips breaking.
5: Ow!
10: Last night I had dinner with Dave Loback, Fuzzy's partner in crime, and he goes, Bob, you and Becky have to go with me. We're going to go pick Fuzzy up from the champions dinner at the clubhouse. He goes, there's nothing like driving up Magnolia Lane there and then pulling up and waiting for the champions to come out, because there's no press. There's nobody there except for all these great golfers walking out looking for their cars.
2: Wow.
10: So we're parked there, and out all of a sudden here comes Tiger Woods, not a soul around him, just walking by, acknowledges the car. Arnold Palmer comes out. Gary Player comes out. BJ Singh comes out, all these guys, and not a soul around them, anybody talking to them. They're just all heading towards the parking lot to get their cars. Jack Nicklaus, it was very, very weird.
2: So you felt like Chick feels in a car when he's driving by himself. Gets that urge.
10: I kept wanting to. Look, there's Arnold Palmer. But you can't do that in front of a place.
2: Yeah, you don't want to be the guy arrested by the clubhouse at the Masters for master runner. Speaking of mad things
7: oh,
2: that have,
7: nice shot.
2: Things that have the word master
10: they
2: in them.
10: Have master
3: for 20 hours.
10: It was a great time yesterday. So
2: okay, well, we have the shots. Bob at Augusta, the tour on the Bob and Tom website at bobandtom.com. Well, congratulations on getting some good picks. Sorry you lost your $200, I guess, now.
10: Yeah, down a few, so.
2: Well, you realize this now demands some kind of a rematch.
10: Oh, yeah. Well, I'll get it back from him. He knows how good I am.
3: Oh, there you go. Attaboy.
2: Did you have your golf shoes on this year?
10: Yeah, well, after last year, you realize that there are a lot of steep hills, so we took golf shoes to actually climb up and down hills. It really, I would suggest that to anybody going.
2: What's the forecast down there?
10: It is, again, it's been 70 degrees and beautiful skies, so it's been very nice as compared to last year's monsoons.
2: Yeah. Okay. So. Okay. Well, Bob at the Masters, check it out at bobandtom.com. We're going to take a break. See you, Bob. See you tomorrow morning.
3: Bye.
2: We're taking a break, coming right back. This is the Bob and Tom Show.
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16: Hi-ho, everyone. It's time for another episode of the wildly popular Mr. Obvious Show. I am, of course, your amiable, kindly host, Mr. Obvious. Let's take a call. Hello? Hello, Mr. Obvious Show.
15: Hello, is this Mr. Obvious?
16: Speaking.
15: Hi, Mr. Obvious. Long-time listener, first-time caller.
16: Well, I'm so glad you called, caller.
15: Me too, Mr. Obvious. Thanks for taking my call.
16: You're welcome, and do call again when you have more time.
15: Mr. Obvious?
16: Yes?
15: I wasn't finished.
16: Oh, I'm terribly sorry, caller. It's just that your proclamation seemed to have an air of finality to it.
15: Dang, Mr. Obvious, I love when you talk like that. You're quite the wordsmith, Mr. Obvious.
16: No need for effusive or laudatory comments, caller.
15: My head's spinning now. You're the best. Anyway, Mr. Obvious, I have a problem.
16: What's the problem, caller?
15: Well, I had my dog neutered.
16: Good for you, caller. You are a responsible pet owner. I applaud.
15: Well, yeah, Mr. Obvious, that's what I thought, too. But now my dog seems to be upset with me.
16: Upset? Has he bitten you or something, caller?
15: No, nothing like that, but I just feel like he's getting a little upset or something.
16: I think that's understandable, caller. He's lost some pretty important equipment during that procedure.
15: Yeah, I know. I'm just a little worried, though.
16: Oh, my goodness, your dog hasn't bitten someone else, has he, caller?
15: No, Mr. Obvious. Laddie would never do that.
16: I'm sorry, Laddie's your dog's name, caller?
15: Oh, yeah, it sure is, Mr. Obvious.
16: Well, has Laddie tried to run away or maybe made a mess in the house?
15: No, he sure hadn't.
16: Chewed up a pair of your favorite slippers?
15: No, I can't say that he has, Mr. Obvious.
16: I'm not sure I understand the problem then, caller. How can you tell he's upset?
15: Well, he just seems like he kind of ignores me, you know?
16: Caller, I just want to say I'm not into name calling, but I think you are being just a little silly about this whole thing.
15: I am?
16: Well, you be the judge. You're taking up valuable airtime that could be used by people with real significant problems to talk about your dog being mad at you. I think you seem to be just a little oversensitive.
15: Well, I mean, maybe you're right, Mr. Obvious, but I tell you what, I mean, sometimes he just doesn't even obey me or anything.
16: So he's become a little disobedient.
15: Yeah.
16: Well, I suspect that's just a little retaliatory phase he's going through. I wouldn't worry too much about it. I'm sure pretty soon he'll sit when you tell him to and roll over and play dead on command. I just don't see a problem here, caller.
15: So you don't think it's dangerous, Mr. Obvious?
16: Dangerous? I'm not sure how. You always keep him on a leash when you walk him, don't you?
15: Well, sure, Mr. Obvious. He's always on that leash.
16: Well, then I'm not sure how his disobedience would be dangerous, caller. I think you just need to wait for your dog to get over being upset with you and move on with your life.
15: Well, I'll sure try, Mr. Obvious. As soon as I get out of here, I'll try that.
16: Out of where, caller?
15: Out of the hospital.
16: What's wrong, caller?
15: Oh, I got 3 broken bones in my right leg and, about 170 stitches.
16: What? My land, caller, what happened?
15: Well, to be quite honest, Mr. Obvious, I'm not quite sure. I know that I got hit by a bus about a week ago, and yesterday I got hit by a delivery van. Really, that's about all I can remember.
16: Hit by a bus? A delivery van?
15: Uh-huh.
16: Excuse my French, caller, but how in the holy heck did that happen?
15: Well, Laddie and I were out.
16: Laddie, wait, caller. How's Laddie doing?
15: Oh, don't worry, Mr. Obvious. Laddie's fine. Thank goodness, not a scratch. He's a good dog, Mr. Obvious.
16: Caller?
15: Yes, Mr. Obvious.
16: Caller, how could you get hit by a bus and a delivery van while walking your dog, yet nothing happened to the dog?
15: That is kind of weird, I guess. From what I understand from the witnesses, Laddie was already up on the curb.
16: Witnesses? Oh, my goodness. Caller, can I ask you a question?
15: What's that, Mr. Obvious?
16: Caller, are you blind?
15: Oh, yeah, sure am, Mr. Obvious. Didn't I mention that right at the beginning?
16: Did you mention it? Heck no, you didn't mention it. I can't believe this. I was belittling you because I thought you were some hypersensitive little twin upset because his puppy was giving him the cold shoulder, and all the while you're a blind man being led into the path of speeding vehicle by some vindictive, sadistic canine.
15: I love them big fancy words, Mr. Obvious. So, I didn't mention anything earlier about being blind.
16: No, God, caller. No, your dog's very dangerous. You need to get rid of him right now. Get yourself a new lead dog.
15: I do?
16: Yes, of course you do. You castrated him, and now he's trying to kill you.
15: I never made the connection.
16: That's our show for today. I have to go. It's hard for Mr. Obvious to say it, but I feel like such an idiot, like a big know-it-all, albeit with an above-average vocabulary. Stupid know-it-all, nonetheless. I'm sorry, caller.
15: Mr. Obvious?
16: What is it?
15: You don't think if I gave him a little treat or something, I might snap him out of it?
16: Oh, stop rubbing it in, caller. I'm sorry, darn it.
15: Hey, Mr. Obvious.
16: Yes.
15: You're a lifesaver.
16: Thanks for Mr. Obvious.
5: Poor Mr. Obvious. Oh, man.
11: Love what you heard.
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18: Welcome back to the Bob and Tom Show. Christy Lee at the news desk.
5: Hey, Chick.
18: There's Pat Godwin in the performance room.
19: Hi, Chick.
18: There's Josh Arnold at the sidekick chair.
19: Chick.
18: Back in the studio, there's Jess Hooker.
5: Hi.
18: Yep. There's Ace Cosby.
19: Hey.
18: At the track phone hotline hot phone. There's Willie Griswold.
20: Good morning, y'all.
18: Tom has taken the rest of the show off.
19: You blame him?
18: I don't know.
20: I'm just glad that he's finally taking a break. So yeah. He's himself.
5: You guys, I don't think he's taking a break.
19: What do you mean?
5: I think he's on the phone.
20: What? No, he's getting on the airport right now.
18: Whoa. What? Hello, Bob and Tom. Jesus.
21: Hello.
19: Tom?
18: Yeah, we got you.
19: Tom, you just left. What's up? Did you just stop?
5: Are you still in the parking lot?
18: You got a flat tire?
21: Well, I got a traffic update. They closed the road next to my favorite pizza place. That's convenient.
20: I mean, who knows what that means?
5: Close the road next to his favorite.
19: Well, sorry. That's a bummer.
5: At 8:45 in the morning, on the way to the airport.
18: Boy. Yeah, aren't you supposed to be going to the airport to catch a plane?
21: Yeah, but I was trying to avoid some traffic, and I didn't know they'd shut down a certain street.
19: I see.
5: What street?
21: Yeah.
19: That's all right.
21: Right by where I saw the guy with the unicycle.
19: Oh, there.
5: What the hell are you doing over there?
20: Check local listings.
19: Tom, let me ask you.
21: I was trying to...
19: Did you need something?
21: I heard the traffic guy, and he said, this is... Anyway, never mind.
19: Yeah.
5: Who goes to the airport via like broad ripple?
21: I've got my air conditioning blasting, and it's super cold in my car. It's wonderful.
5: You know what? It's 72 and very comfortable in here right now since you left.
21: Okay.
5: Took my blanket off and my jacket.
20: Dad, are the girls in the car with you?
21: No.
20: Okay.
18: Just you?
21: Yeah, just go. I'm going solo.
18: Oh, well, that explains the call. He doesn't like to be alone.
5: Yeah.
18: at any time at all.
21: Go ahead with your news.
18: No. What are you going to do? What are you going to do when you get to the airport? Are you going to go get a cup of coffee, cup of Joe, maybe a
19: shoe shine,
18: Bloody Mary, or something?
21: Yeah, I would get my shoe shined, which is my tradition. But these are all birds; they're wool. Can't shine them.
19: Oh, okay.
18: Can't shine them.
21: Okay. So I'll just get some coffee and hopefully not miss my plane.
20: Wait, you're getting coffee on the way to the airport?
21: No. When I get there. One of my favorite coffee shops is in the airport.
5: Yeah, so they have a Tinker Street.
19: And Tom, by the way, Kelly gave me the gate code and your key, and I look forward to house-sitting for you this weekend.
18: That's exciting.
19: I know exactly.
21: Good. I hope you like the other family that's house-sitting.
19: Oh, that might be awkward.
21: It'll be quite crowded there.
20: Hey, don't worry about it. It's just going to be me and Josh, five of my closest buddies and their girlfriends, playing beer pong under the pergola.
5: Oh, so
20: that's
5: going to
20: be
5: great.
18: Beautiful fine. Place.
21: And we got an extra dog there, too.
19: Oh, good.
20: All right, well.
18: You always have an extra.
21: It's going to be a big weekend at my house without me.
18: Christy, what's going on in news there?
5: Well, here's a story Tom didn't give me. Okay. I know we were talking about Grandma in the Freezer earlier.
19: We sure were.
5: This is going to maybe creep out some people, but did you hear what Alexa is trying to do?
18: No.
5: Apparently, the Amazon folks say they have the technology that could let its virtual assistant be programmed to mimic the voice of a specific person based on less than 1 minute of a long vocal sample, which means you could use that of a dead person.
21: Did you see? How they demonstrated this?
5: It was done at a conference in Las Vegas. Yeah.
19: So Alexa will sound like you.
5: Yes.
19: I gotta have it sound like my,
5: like for example, my
19: dad.
5: Yeah. They could do that.
19: Oh boy.
5: Yes.
21: And they literally had it demonstrated with a dead grandma.
5: Yeah.
19: Wow. Oh.
5: And it could be used to remember loved ones who have died. The idea is intriguing, but it also is expected to raise privacy, copyright, and ethical concerns. Because it could be anybody. You could just record somebody's voice off the
1: right.
5: TV or whatever.
20: But like your Alexa like tells you the weather and it tells you when your package has arrived. Do you really need like the nostalgic memory of your dead grandpa being like, "Hey, Sonny, your order of ball caps has finally arrived in the mail."
19: Right. Hey, weird. There,
5: Sonny. Isn't that weird?
20: All your koozies came in today. Yeah. Good for you there, pal.
5: That would be kind of strange.
21: Josh, you wouldn't want your dad's voice going, "Hey, Josh, the new D Cup issue of Jugs magazine's here."
19: My dad would honestly be honored to be that guy.
1: That's true.
20: I made a little crusty section.
5: I'd love to be the voice of Alexa. You have one new notification.
1: Yeah.
5: Sure.
19: I still don't own one. I will not have one
1: in
19: my house.
1: I won't either.
19: It's
1: cool.
19: I've never used Siri.
5: Use it.
18: I had one and I recently unplugged it.
19: Okay.
18: Yeah. It wigged me out.
21: But the interesting thing is they'll be able to use this technology, obviously, for any kind of voice work.
5: Mm-hmm.
21: So you have to wonder if famous actors will suddenly be doing voiceovers. Could you have Humphrey Bogart do the voiceover for your documentary?
5: Yeah,
21: I'm sure.
5: Right, and I think that's part of the problem. I think that's why we're wondering how are these people going to get paid and compensated. And anyway, another new invention: Taco Bell. You know they're experimenting all the time.
18: Everybody, be quiet.
20: Yep. Yeah.
5: This time, apparently, it's the Taco Bell's Big Cheez-It Tostada and Big Cheez-It Crunch Wrap. A recent Reddit thread includes a screenshot of the Taco Bell app menu for a location in Irvine, California. Some of the new test items out there. And apparently the takeout has confirmed these items do exist. Now, whether they rolled out nationwide, I'm not sure. But, boy, I would jam on a tostada. I love Cheez-Its.
19: Cheez-Its. I love Cheez-Its, too. I
1: wouldn't put those together, though.
19: I know. I normally wouldn't either.
1: Well, you do
5: Doritos.
1: Yeah, that Dorito was a hit.
19: Tom, what's your suggestion?
21: How about Goldfish?
19: Oh, for the kiddies?
5: That's a little hard to keep it together. You're going to have to use the fork.
21: They come swimming out of the taco into your mouth.
18: Maybe they put Goldfish on the fish tacos. How about that?
5: Well,
20: A goldfish taco. What about Goldfish and guacamole, and then you just eat it with a spoon, and it's like chips and guac? Is that anything?
18: Yeah.
21: That would be delicious.
1: Yeah. Is there a tortilla flavored Goldfish? Hmm. There's lots of different flavors.
19: You're right. You can get like pretzel and
20: cheddar blasted Goldfish.
1: You like those? Things.
20: That's a fine piece of business to get over there.
19: I love Goldfish.
21: I think there's a tortilla. I think Jeff Oskey mentioned there's a tortilla flavored Juul vape cigarette.
19: Yeah. Yes. Yes. Well, there was.
21: Quite delicious.
5: Not anymore. Yeah. Hey, Kraft Macaroni and Cheese is in the news. They're apparently changing their name.
18: What? Why?
5: After 85 years, the brand is now called Kraft Mac and Cheese.
19: Oh, all right.
5: Yeah. Which the company says is meant to reflect the way fans organically talk about
19: the
5: brand.
19: We're going to save pennies in ink every year.
5: CNN Business reports packaging featuring the new name as well as a refreshed appearance will be available in stores this August. Kraft said the new name and box are part of an effort to rebrand its mac and cheese as comfort food.
18: Kraft mac and cheese.
21: Willie, if they're changing, have you ever considered going from Willie to Will?
20: Yeah, my buddy keeps telling me I should. The other guy that was named Willie in college went to Will finally, and I feel like I'm maybe growing out of Willie. I don't know.
1: Well, I think it's Willie. Willie is a young, fun guy. Mm-hmm. Will is established.
18: Yeah.
1: And
5: you're not there yet.
1: I don't think you haven't graduated to Will yet, buddy.
20: Sorry. Who knows? Yeah. Maybe I get a raise, turn Republican in a couple elections, and Will. You know, we'll figure it out.
18: Will. You know what I want for you?
20: Yeah.
18: Liam. Damn right.
20: I don't care.
18: That's right.
1: I think Will is a hot name. I don't know a Will that's not hot.
18: Oh, well, this guy's right next to you. His name's Will. Would you like to introduce yourself to Jess?
0: I will. You want to kiss me?
17: What do you think now, there,
18: Jim? He's a man, not an animal.
0: I am not a William.
18: Oh, boy.
19: So they're changing it to mac.
21: Is that real cheese in mac and cheese, by
1: Absolutely
21: the way?
1: Absolutely not.
5: No, it's no. cheese let's, powder.
1: The same people that make butter flavor.
18: Yeah, let's not get all bogged down in what's in mac.
19: Yeah, well, whatever it is delicious. Yes, I love crab
18: mac. Exactly right.
19: Apparently, Yankee Doodle is changing the name of his feathered cap to Mac.
21: Oh.
18: He was riding on a pony, wasn't he?
19: Yeah.
18: Boy. And then...
19: Who wrote that song? A lunatic?
1: Yeah.
19: He put a feather in his cap and called it macaroni. What the hell are you
5: that
19: talking about?
5: That even makes sense, does it? Well, no.
21: The guys from America wrote that.
18: Oh, they did not.
17: That makes sense.
19: I know you don't care for their lyrics.
21: A horse with no name.
18: Okay.
21: Yeah, worst lyricist in contemporary music. And by contemporary, I mean in the last 100 years. Okay.
5: Be safe out there driving. We got to come back with a story about a raccoon in a pet store. And it was brought in by a couple. It wasn't just hanging out.
19: We'd like to return this cat.
5: Yeah. We have a hamster in the news. We have...
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23: Bob and Tom Radio. New on Bob and Tom Television, they were sent by a higher power. They were sent to promote devotion. They were sent to achieve justice. 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
24: Your life choices have been disturbing at best. They are choices that God wishes you had not made.
25: That's right, Mr. Trump. You've angered the people upstairs.
26: Don't give me that crap. I'm Donald Trump. I'm rich. I'm popular. I have a gold telephone. I own casinos. I am the star of my own reality TV show. And I have great hair.
24: But, Mr. Trump...
26: Leave me alone, because you're fired.
25: Oh, Lord, Mr. Trump, I know that had hurt.
23: Bob and Tom Television presents... Touched by an Anvil. Touched by an Anvil. Coming this week to Bob and Tom Television.
24: Are you Martha Stewart? Why, yes, I am. Why do you want to know?
23: Touched by an Anvil tonight at 9. Right after Everybody Loves a Plague of Locusts and an all-new Circus of Queers. Bob and Tom.
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17: Hello.
2: Christy Lee is right next to me at the Bob and Tom news desk. Chick McGee across the way at Sports Control. Chick's getting excited because he's going to have dinner with Joe Theismann tonight.
7: Yes, sir.
2: We've determined you
7: maybe one of those hot dog stands downtown. We could
17: there you go.
7: Just walk and hold hands through the park and...
17: Does Joe know about this yet?
7: Stop and... Well, I was going to surprise him.
17: Ah, there you go.
2: Gaze at the ducks.
7: Gaze at the ducks, mm-hmm. That's right.
5: Is it bad if you dropped a paperclip inside the keyboard of your...
17: Yes, it is, actually.
7: No, you're fine.
17: It's very bad.
2: I just feel...
17: don't touch anything.
2: Yeah, electrocution comes.
7: You know what's good for that? Why don't you lick your finger?
17: Uh-huh.
5: Yeah.
7: Then stick the other finger in some water.
17: No, actually, if you put your tongue directly onto the keyboard, it's very helpful. Probably get it out of there. Hey, you know what you should do tonight when you show up for dinner?
7: What?
17: Wear a skirt.
7: You mean like a kilt?
17: Yeah, even a kilt. You could call it a kilt. I was thinking something more in a chiffon.
5: High heels.
7: I feel like you guys are trying to pull a joke on me.
17: No, no, no.
7: Huh?
17: Joe loves to laugh.
7: He does like to laugh. I know that.
17: All right.
7: I think I'll tell him a joke I heard over the weekend.
5: What about jam and jelly?
7: Yeah, what's the difference between jam and jelly?
17: Thanks very much. Let's move on.
7: And the punchline is, I can't jelly.
17: Hey. We know what the punchline is.
7: Up your...
17: I heard it.
5: Stop it. What are you doing?
2: Can we talk about... this will make you happy. We had a really odd story.
7: I thought you were busy.
2: We had an odd story.
5: About
7: the kind we get.
2: Guy that had his app... He had an appendectomy.
5: Yeah.
2: Had his appendix taken
5: out.
2: Remember
5: his mouth?
2: Didn't they? Yeah, they went through his mouth.
5: Yep.
7: They put it in one of those plastic bags.
5: Yep.
2: Doctors are making strides. This is from Time Magazine. In the use of a technique called natural orifice surgery.
7: Yeah.
5: Uh-oh.
2: An approach they hope will do away with the scarring, pain, and long recoveries associated with traditional operations. Now, I, for one, would be okay
5: With a scar.
2: With the doctor grabbing my appendix the old-fashioned way.
17: Yeah, me too. And I understand that they don't have to make the incision as big as they used to.
2: Yeah, I'm not that vain. But last month, this is one I'm reading right from Time magazine. Doctors at the University of California, San Diego, removed the appendix of a 24-year-old patient through her vagina.
17: No.
18: Can I be excused?
17: No. Now, first of all.
2: The surgeons made a small incision in the wall of the aforementioned orifice.
17: See, now, there's the thing. God. They have to go through a wall, okay? They did one where they went through the wall of the guy's stomach. Mm-hmm. Okay, that's how they did the guy. They went through what wall on the lady?
5: Oh, I'd assume her vaginal wall.
2: Yeah.
17: Uh-huh, and then all of a sudden, bam, there's the
2: appendix. And
17: then,
2: of course, you know, chick, you do that, you got to take off the wallpaper, you got to take off the drywall. Yeah.
18: You need a nice, solid, nice, smooth surface.
2: Yeah. It says they passed surgical tools and a small camera to the appendix, removed the organ through the same incision. The surgeons also made a small cut on the bottom of the patient's belly button, inserted another camera through that to help guide the surgery. The procedure took less than an hour. About 20 minutes longer, in fact, than the standard surgery for an appendectomy.
17: Mm-hmm.
2: Wow.
17: So she'll have a small scar at her belly button, which probably is she very said,
2: here, the patient, it's hard to read.
18: Diana.
2: Okay, now see, this sounds like it. Now it sounds like it's from The Onion.
17: Uh-huh.
2: Because the name of the patient is Diana Schlamadinger. D-I-N-G-E-R. Schlamadinger. She's a biophysics graduate student at the University of California, San Diego. She was recovering, said she was in almost no pain. Mm-hmm. I feel kind of like I did too many sit-ups, she said. Mm-hmm. She opted for the what's called transvaginal surgery after Dr. Horgan outlined its potential post-operative benefits. He said he's also similarly removed 12 gallbladders by going in once again through the vaginal area.
17: Well, that'll upset my wife. She has a gallbladder scar.
18: On the same person? 12 gallbladders?
2: No.
17: Yeah, on the same person. You are such a dick. It amazes me how stupid you are at times.
2: Well,
18: I was just asking. Uh-huh, it sounded like it was the
17: same they took out all 12, so now she only has 3 left.
18: The freak of nature. God. 12 gallbladders.
2: Well, there you go.
18: Well, it shouldn't be.
2: It just seems a little bit odd.
18: 12 gallbladders.
2: Mm-hmm.
5: That a little bit odd?
17: Well, the new way, they actually have procedures now with the heart surgery. They can do bypasses without even cutting open the sternum.

0: You're too close.
1: Yeah. Mm-hmm. I'm guessing that heals up just as quickly as everything else.
2: Well, it's amazing what they're going to be able to do.
1: Yeah, but they eventually, my guess, they won't have to do heart surgery without, they'll be able to do it without cutting open your breastbone.
2: Wow.
1: Unless, of course, it's a heart transplant. I'm sure they have to do it.
2: Says here from In Time Magazine.
1: Hard to squeeze that through your
2: Dr. Horgan.
3: Now, let's say you're a guy. How do you get, what if you have a gallbladder and you don't have a vagina? Where are they going to pull the gallbladder out of
1: Well,
3: then?
1: See, you're an exception to the rule.
3: Being, I was just going to say, being a hermaphrodite, I...
2: No. Yeah.
1: Aren't you
4: Can
1: lucky?
4: Can they go out the other way?
3: Yeah. Aren't I lucky?
1: Yeah.
4: Can they
3: go out the butt?
4: You don't want to mess
2: Dr.
4: with
2: Horgan,
4: that.
2: Dr. Horgan says a natural
3: Horgan? What?
2: Horgan.
3: Oh.
2: Like organ with an H. Thinks natural orifice surgery becomes, as it becomes more familiar, and as more procedures are successfully performed, the acceptance of it will grow.
1: So guys have to...
3: I don't believe any of
1: take
3: this.
1: The scar, right?
2: I don't know.
1: No, I take that back. Another, the guy had it done through his mouth.
2: Through his mouth, yeah. Again, that seems
1: had like, to go through the
2: seems like an awful long way to go
1: wall of the stomach to not have a scar. Yeah.
3: There's a lot of room to go.
1: A lot of vanity there.
3: Yeah, I'm thinking a lot of the mouth.
2: A lot of stuff between there and there they could screw up.
1: Yep.
3: Well, we caught the fish hook on your intestine.
1: Yeah.
3: And,
1: you know, we were pulling out your intestine.
2: Fish hook.
1: You know, we found it easier just to pull out your entire intestine, and there it was hanging right at the end of it.
3: I mean, that's always the last place you look, isn't it?
1: It sure is.
2: Hey, the good news is there were a couple polyps we cut off before we crammed it back in there with a pole.
1: Yeah.
2: I'm sure it's a little more.
1: Yeah.
2: They know what they're doing.
1: Luckily, I'm really good backed at that. Up today.
3: But. Luckily, I'm really good at that crane game. So.
1: It should straighten itself out. Yeah.
3: Yeah, you'll be fine.
1: Mm-hmm. Wow. Like a game of Dig Dug in there.
2: Says here while they were there, I'm doing this poor gal. They found a set of car keys
1: and a class ring. Yeah,
2: prom night.
3: Luckily for you, ma'am, during the operation, I could reach in there and call a timeout. So,
1: oh my.
2: Okay.
1: Mm-hmm. Well, there you go. It's amazing. What's happening in the medical?
3: Did
1: world,
3: you say they could go through the vaginal wall?
1: Yes.
3: Here's what that sounded like. The tool they.
1: All right, now, Mrs. Clinton, this might hurt a little.
3: It's going to hurt. All right.
1: Wow.
3: We got that wall loosened up. We're going to try it again.
1: Oh!
3: Hang on.
2: Once again,
1: shouldn't we go into rainbows stone cold now?
2: if you'd like the actual facts of this, you can go to the Time Magazine website.
3: Totally worth it.
2: If you'd like. Yeah, the sound effect alone.
1: Yes, it was.
3: See, now we have that forever.
1: Uh-huh.
4: That's what it sounds like.
1: Little vaginal surgery.
3: Chiseling through
4: concrete. It's like a vault.
3: It's like a stony, icy crag.
1: Yeah.
4: It's like a crypt.
3: It's like a...
2: Thanks for going with crag.
3: It's like a huge, icy...
2: All right, we got your point. Okay.
1: Yep.
3: All right.
2: So, they're going through the... I've heard of going through
1: her
2: the belly button.
1: Her nickname's Carlsbad.
3: It is.
2: Here's something interesting.
1: Mm-hmm.
2: Male drivers have more crashes, according to a British psychologist, because deep down they're still cavemen like Fred Flintstone. Did you see this?
1: What are you talking
2: According
1: about?
2: To this psychologist, the brain has failed to evolve from the time of aggressive hunter-gatherers who thought only of finding food and mating. This is from Professor Jeffrey Beatty. The so-called Fred Flintstone impulse explains why men commit the vast majority of traffic offenses. I didn't know this was the case.
1: I find that hard to believe.
2: Including speeding, dangerous driving, and drunk driving.
3: Me no like survey.
1: I believe the drunk driving.
2: They
1: fast driving, I think speeding is ladies lately.
2: In the UK, apparently 94% of prosecutions are from...
4: You think?
1: Yes.
4: Women are driving faster than men.
1: They have a lot more to do in very little time.
4: Well, that could be. Especially if you're
1: and
4: on the road.
1: I find them to be speeding a lot more and to be tailgating a lot more because they're in a hurry.
4: Especially if you're around 2 o'clock in the afternoon when they got to get home for the bus.
1: That's exactly right.
2: Well, I don't know about those actual stats. I'd be interested to see. But apparently in the UK, 94% of prosecutions resulting from road casualties are men.
3: What's the percentage?
2: 94%.
3: 94%.
1: In the UK.
2: That's what it says in this article. This
3: is 90%.

0: 64%.
1: This is from the thisislondon.uk. What? I'm just reading this article.
2: I'll bet there's more male drivers, a lot more male drivers in London or UK than there are female drivers.
3: Why would you say that?
2: I'm thinking because the price of gas, a lot of ladies don't do anything. They stay home.
4: That's right. Women stay home and clean the kitchen.
2: That's right.
3: Where they're supposed to be, right?
2: They clean the thatched hut.
3: Yeah.
4: Barefoot and pregnant.
2: Yep, that's right. Yeah, they're cleaning the...
1: I just like
0: they're
1: the fact
0: keeping
1: that
0: the beer cold with that icy crag they have in between their legs. That's what they do.
1: All right. If I have to hear that one more time.
2: Icy crag. It's the name of a band, a good name for
1: I just like the fact that the guy calls it the Fred Flintstone impulse.
3: Yeah.
1: Mm-hmm. Kind of cool.
4: 94%.
1: This is what it says in the article.
2: Well, in America,
4: be practical. Doesn't that seem high for any survey to spit out 94%?
1: It does seem a little high. Next time, just to make you happy, I'll just shave off 30. 64%.
2: That's more believable.
4: Really?
2: Yeah, 94%.
4: Just to make me happy?
1: Maybe if the Fred Flintstone people had regular brakes instead of using their 2 feet, they'd be able to stop
2: a lot
1: quicker.
2: Mm-hmm.
1: I'll have to read more, Chick. It's a long article. So I'll let you know what it says. We're going to take a short break. This is the Bob and Tom Show.
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0: comedian John Bizarre.
1: Well, I find that now that I need a woman, I mean, integrity, strength of character, honesty, but really the most important thing, gotta have a big ass. I need, I may be outside the pale on this one, judging by all the magazine covers I see, but I'm done with these ectoskeletal, wafer-thin, rice cake chomping chicks with the Ally McBeal arms and those heroin-looking legs. Yeah. Even the three little pigs knew you don't build something out of sticks if you're gonna spend any time inside.
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4: Good morning. Very nice to be here.
5: I can tell. You look wide awake.
6: We open a lot of supermarkets, believe us.
4: I've done many things in my career. I've been on The Tonight Show with Johnny Carson, Late Night with David Letterman, but waking up at 6:30 to appear at a supermarket is the fulfillment of a lifelong fantasy of mine. What a career move this morning represents.
6: Well,
5: we're glad we could be a first.
6: You're stuck here anyway, so there's nothing you can do about it.
5: That's right.
6: So what's what kind of a guy are you? Are you a married guy, single guy?
4: I'm a married gentleman. Married for the last 2 years, and this week will be my son's first birthday.
6: Really? Right.
4: Yes, we have a little boy. We decided to have a baby because my wife was pregnant. And we've always been practical in that way, and... we felt ready to have a baby, despite the fact we had only been married a short time, because we, I assume I could say this on the air, we had lived together for 3 years. We lived in sin.
6: You can ask Chick McGee about that.
7: It's right? Great. Isn't it?
4: Yes.
7: It's wonderful.
4: They call it sin. The Bible says premarital sex is a sin. My wife says the way I did it, it was a crime. I think it was the protective headgear she objected to, but certainly not an unreasonable point of view. So we went ahead with the child. We delivered on Thanksgiving Thursday.
6: Really?
4: Last year via the Lamaze method. I don't know if you fellows have children.
6: No, I used to have a GTO. Yet. That was kind of like a Lamaze. Right. I don't know if it's the same thing.
4: Well, the Lamaze method is the new procedure whereby the husband is forced to be there so that he could witness this incredibly excruciating experience for his wife. Suddenly, surgery as a spectator sport, certainly a brilliant new advance in medicine. So I was there. I didn't really want to be there, but because this is remarkably painful. Yes. Thank you for coming in the middle. Just get in the aisle 8 before I finish this bit. I've dealt with hecklers, but I've never dealt with a price check in Preston. This is what I wake up for, to find a price on coffee beans or something like that. This is an unusual kind of interruption. Late shows on Friday, occasionally, you have what you call your drunks. In nightclubs, you guys are on morning, so I assume you have a minimum of heckling in the middle of your shows.
6: Oh, you'll be surprised. We get it on the TV news about every couple of weeks.
4: But last Friday night, a man, for some reason, drunks think of themselves as more profound than the rest of humanity. And in the middle of my last show this past Friday, a drunk actually screamed out, no man is an island, and thankfully he reminded me of this in the middle of my show, so now if I'm ever walking down the street and I mistake a man for Cuba, I simply have to remind myself that no man is an island. How stupid of me to have thought that this man could be an island, perhaps a peninsula, but never an island. Anyway, we had the little baby. I had ambivalence about being present because this is very painful for the woman, and there was nothing my presence could do to relieve this pain, and so I didn't see why my evening should be ruined, too. I mean, she had to be there. I had choices. I'm sure you could see my point. So I am married.
6: What's your name, a little feller?
4: We named him Daniel Joseph, according to the Jewish tradition for naming babies. I don't know if there are many Jewish listeners, but Jewish people generally name the baby after someone who has died a little before the baby is born, and we honor the deceased by naming the baby. In the event that no one dies, Jews will conduct a sacrifice. Or they will give the baby a biblical name, such as my son Daniel or my cousin Snake.
6: He works at the track.
4: Right. Snake Lipschitz. I don't know if you're familiar. Kind of a bad name, no matter how you examine it.
6: Yeah, that is an ugly name. Isn't
5: it? Yeah, it is.
4: Now, where we'd have had a girl, my wife wanted to call her Sue. which is a lovely name, but which for Jews is generally a verb.
0: Excuse me! Sorry!
4: I got that one in before an announcement in Frozen Foods. There was a woman in the club last night who had been married 55 years, had 17 children. 17, a clear case of uterus abuse. I don't mean to say anything incorrect, but I don't think any part of the anatomy should be Jiffy Pop every year for a couple of decades. Let's be honest, ladies and gentlemen. 17 children, and she said the first 12 were the tough ones, which I was. After 12, she could deliver via the Heimlich maneuver. One shot to the solar plex, a kid flew out, and she didn't even have to miss a meal. And when I asked her which of the 17 was the easiest to deliver, she said her stepdaughter, which I thought was just unbelievably
6: best line
4: easy.
6: Of the night in terms of the audience.
4: I used to be a school teacher in the South Bronx for many years. I don't know if you people are familiar with the South Bronx, a neighborhood that socioeconomically ranks under Calcutta, to give you an international basis for comparison. And in fact, people from the from India would say South Bronx, what a hellhole, to give you an idea. And I taught in a school that even by the standards of the South Bronx was a difficult one. Any elementary school that has its own coroner, I don't care where you're from, to me, this is an unusual feature to an educational program. The school newspaper had an obituary column, and I would assign compositions what I want to be if I grow up, just to give you just an idea. But my name is Wolfberg. My kids, my sixth graders, would call me Wolfman, Wolfgang. I had a kid, first day of school, 1 year, call me Wolfbutt. He said, Wolfbutt, we got homework tonight. And I said, the name is not Wolfbutt, it's Wolfberg. And what's more, it is Mr. Wolfberg. And the kid said, how am I supposed to know you're married? to give you some idea. So thank you, Mr. Goldberg. Very
6: thank you
2: very much. Bob and Tom 24/7. Not on air, online, all the time.
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5: Yes, we have.
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0: No.
8: We just say that. Steve,
5: welcome to the table.
0: It's hardly an interview.
8: Steve Poltz is our guest. Steve has distinguished himself as a member of the Rugburns. And that's how we know him.
5: Yep. It's been a while.
6: Yes, yeah, it has.
8: I haven't seen you for a while.
5: I think since the last time I was here, I was telling Bob, his Bobness, that neither of us had websites.
6: I don't think we knew what websites were.
5: Yeah. We weren't even doing email. It was like the days of Sammy Davis Jr. traversing across the country by train, no airplane or anything. You know, lucky to send a telegram if I could come here. And we were at the Rugburns, and we were wondering at the time, why are we selling records in the Quad Cities? I mean, you guys were everywhere. And all of a sudden, our record label that we were on Zappa's label, this early label called Bizarre. Mm-hmm. And I signed a publishing deal on the hood of a Cadillac in Hollywood for $500. And I remember I said to the guy, you mean you'll give me $500 if I give you half my publishing? He said, yeah. And it was this guy, Herb Cohen. And they were the Cohen brothers. They own all these people's publishing. I said, if you give me it in cash, I'll do it. So I went back in the bar and bought everybody drinks, thinking, I just got $500. Those guys are morons.
0: They're nuts.
5: Little did I know, since then I would have a number one song with Jewel and like have the money would be going away. But at the time, we were happy to be selling records in Quad Cities. You know, we were the Rugburns. I was performing on stage in a dress, running around. We would come in here to this show, and we were wondering why our numbers would come up. And so it's been, this is like a time capsule, and we're digging into it now and coming back. And I recognized Christy right when I came out. And 10
0: years
5: later,
0: the world by donkey.
5: That's right. You got a great memory.
0: Oh, I love the Rugburns. I've got all the Rugburn CDs at home.
5: Yeah. Do you real? Well, we're playing a show in San Diego on St. Patrick's Day.
0: Really?
5: March Patrick's Day. But we play every once in a while.
0: What about Stinky? Is he still in the band?
5: Stinky's still in the band.
6: Really? I figured he'd be the first to go.
5: Stinky's amazing.
6: You know, in the old days.
0: Yeah, that's what you could say, amazing.
6: In the old days, I'd ask how Stinky got his nickname, but I'm afraid.
5: I know.
0: I don't want to know anymore.
6: Let's not. I'm just afraid to ask.
8: Well, Steve,
0: I was telling Steve the last time I saw him, he was wandering around in that Jewel video looking pensive.
9: They made me play the skinny shirtless guy.
0: No, and I thought, you know, I saw this and I knew Steve had written the song and it came out. It was a great song, obviously. And I the video's coming on. And I just thought to myself, well, maybe Steve's in the video. And I kept looking and looking. Oh my God, it's Steve.
8: There he is.
9: Well, the funny thing
0: he looks lost. Oh, look.
9: I know. The funny thing is we never thought that video would do anything. I mean, Jewel sold like 30 albums the first year and then all of a sudden it started to take off. And then I noticed when I'm from San Diego and I go to Chargers games, guys would come up, dude, you're the dude in the Jewel video. Will you sign my wife's breasts? And, you know, more and more.
8: Oh, sure.
9: And it was bizarre how
8: that
9: whole thing
8: took off.
9: By the way,
8: half those breasts were owned by a guy named Herb Cohen.
0: Herb Cohen. One of the
8: he gave her $500 in back of a bar.
9: Look at him now.
8: Yeah. Well, actually, the fact that you get half the money is pretty cool.
9: It is pretty cool.
8: You might want to talk to the guys from Creedence.
10: Who got none of the money. Yeah.
8: I don't think they got a dime.
9: Nope. Zans Can't Dance. He wrote a song about that.
8: Yeah, and they had to pull it off the album. That's kind of a sad story. We'll get to
9: it. It is. But it's funny because
8: what was the Jewel connection?
9: I met her. She was a waitress in a coffee house. And so we kind of had this great love affair and wrote songs together. And we recorded the first record at Neil Young's Ranch. And we had the Stray Gators as the band. And I got to play guitar. And it was amazing. Here I was traveling around the country with the Rugburns. And I got to go up to Neil Young's Ranch to record this record. And she got signed to Atlantic Records. And we had written all these songs together. And next thing I knew, the album started climbing up the charts. And we had gone down to Mexico to write songs, ostensibly to write songs, but it was really just to go down and party.
8: Mm-hmm. Right.
9: And we end up down in Baja California. We're in this town called Bahia de San Luis Gonzaga. It's about 7 hours down from San Diego where I live. We end up on the beach, and Jules wearing this yellow bikini, and she looks really good. And I don't look that good in a bikini, so I was wearing just swim trunks and stuff. I look kind of skinny. And the Mexican Federales came by, and they asked us if we wanted to go whale watching. And so I said, yeah. So we go out on this boat. Well, really, they just kind of wanted to look at her and everything. And they get a call on their shortwave radio, and I said, what are you guys doing out here? They said, we're looking for drug smugglers. I asked him if he's dangerous and stuff. And he lifts up his shirt. He's got bullet holes through his stomach with exit wounds, scars.
10: Oh, jeez.
9: And I realized, you know, my mom doesn't know where I am. Now here I am, a Catholic altar boy from Halifax, Nova Scotia, now in Palm Springs, California, San Diego. I'm in the middle of this boat. I hadn't given up Diet Coke and chocolate for Lent yet. I hadn't had a chance to do that. So I'm sitting there on the boat, and they get a call on the shortwave radio. They say, we got to go catch these drug smugglers. And he's saying it in Spanish. And I'd gone to school in Guadalajara, Mexico, so I understood a lot of Spanish. So I'm saying, yo viaje en Mexico para tres meses y medio, aprendí mucho español. And he says, would you like an AK-47? And Jewel goes, no. And I said, I'll take one. So, we're like Miami Vice. We're flying across the water. Here we are in Mexico. Jewel's looking at me scared. We see all these guys running on this little island. They catch one of them. They talk him into telling him where the drugs were hidden. So it turns out there's like 17 tons of pot buried underground. Well, the cops make me carry it onto the boat.
10: What?
9: And I'm thinking as I'm carrying it, it's on my shoulders, I'm singing this Alanis Morissette song. I'm going, isn't it ironic? And I'm throwing it onto the boat. And it goes on there. They take us back to the shore. And then I say, well, let's get out of here. And Jewel goes, let's really get out of here. And the guy says, Esteban, which is Steve in Spanish. Esteban, ven aquí. Come here. I say, yeah. And he goes, take some of the pot. He goes, yeah, I want to take a picture with you. So I said, well, let's just take a picture. So we take this picture. I got my arms around Jewel, Mexican Federales, AK-47s, Corona beers. They take a picture, and I say, I'll be going now. And he says, no. I said, take some. So I said, I really don't want to. I'll go to jail. And he pulls out a switchblade, and I can see it glistening in the sunlight. He says, I said, take some. He cuts open one of the bags, the kilos. I said, let me get this straight. A man with a badge in Mexico and a switchblade is telling me to take some of this pot. And he says, see. I said, all right. So I stick my fingers and just take a very little amount. And he goes, I said, take some. So I stick my whole hand in, and there's this big green butt. I mean, bigger than the softball in the movie About Last Night with Rob Lowe and Jim Belushi. And I go walking away with it, and I say, I'll be going now, and I give it to our cook and at the camp, and I guess she made spaghetti sauce, and there was a whole camp, you know, a whole group of campers there that I guess she made spaghetti sauce for, and I said, I'm going to be getting out of here. And that was when we went away and wrote the song You Were Meant For Me. And that was how the whole song was written.
8: That's the greatest story I've ever heard in my life.
10: Wow.
8: I bet Stairway to Heaven doesn't have a song that cool.
9: And little did I know the song would go to number one or anything like that. And, you know, be on the Billboard Top 100 chart that long. So pretty strange how it came about. And I did end up getting to give up candy for Lent later, because I live.
10: But you haven't given up.
11: What'd you give up for Lent this year?
9: For Lent this year?
0: Haven't gotten around to it yet. Shut up! Leave him alone!
8: Maybe he gave up listening. Because I know that's what I'm giving up when you're talking.
10: Can you do that?
8: Steve Poltz is our guest.
0: Let me ask you something, Steve. Did Jewel yammer like her? You know, it's like yammering on about things and...
8: Steve Poltz is our guest. His new album is called Chinese Vacation. We're going to hear some music from Steve in a second. You mentioned you were recording at Neil Young's ranch. Did you by chance read that book about him called Shaky?
9: I did. I read nothing but biographies. I'm reading a Sammy Davis Jr. one right now. I love
8: biographies, too. Neil, who I've got a Neil Young theory. His songs are either all A's or F's. There's not a mediocre Neil Young song. I either love him or don't like him, but... There's a great story in there where Neil's listening to one of the demos of his albums, and he's in a boat. Remember this story?
9: I do.
8: He's in a rowboat, and his sound guy, he's got the touring sound guy there, and they've got like the barn is the left channel, and I don't know what else. The boathouse is the right one, and Neil's out there with a bullhorn going, give it more barn.
0: No, he said, give it more barn.
9: In his studio there, because I was there where we recorded that album, there's a sign up that's just handwritten by Neil, and it's got a nail through it on the wall. It says, echo is like garlic. You can never have too much. Uh-huh. And that's in his studio. And then another sign says, don't spook the horse. So I didn't really get to meet him while I was there. We were making the record, and he in all his Neil-ness, he would drive by and just kind of look at us. And I was fascinated. So eventually, my friend Gary Burden, and he gets married, and he's 72 years old, and he's done every Neil Young album cover. He and Henry Diltz have a thing out called Under the Covers, where they've made Jackson Brown, Saturate Before Using, Joni Mitchell, Blue, the Crosby, Stills, and Nash album, where they're on the couch. I mean, these guys are really famous. They've won Grammys for their artwork for albums. Well, I had him do my artwork for One Left Shoe when I got signed to Mercury Records, and so Neil Young is Gary Burden's best man at the wedding. I figure it's my big chance to meet him. And I heard that he was a fan of a CD of mine called Answering Machine, which has 56 songs and they're all 45 seconds. They were all outgoing messages from my home machine,
10: right,
9: that people had taped. So this is my big moment to meet Neil Young at the wedding. And he's standing over by the Mexican buffet. He's got the beautiful pork chop sideburns. So I walk up to him, and out of all the things I could have said to him, like, Neil, I love the work you've done for United Cerebral Palsy. Were you playing a Martin D28 on Harvest? You know, how about your Lionel Trains, you know?
11: Right. Sure.
9: Instead, I walk up to him, and I say, wow, these quesadillas are great. And he just looks at me, and he raises an eyebrow. And then, to make matters worse, I say, the tortillas taste real homemade-y. And I've never used the word homemade-y before in my life. So if you hear a new Neil Young song that goes, my lady is so homemade-y,
0: you'll know.
9: Then he owes me
11: writing credit.
9: I'm going to call Herb Cohen, and Herb Cohen will own 50% of that song.
10: Oh, my God.
8: Does Herb still own you, or did you? Is that over?
9: After Chinese Vacation, it's over. I'm free. I'm emancipated. So I'm pretty happy.
10: Yeah. So now you start writing good stuff, huh?
8: Yeah. All the stuff in the back room. Steve Poltz is our guest. He's a distinguished musician and world traveler.
0: And Nova former temporary member of the Federales in Mexico, which is
10: see?
0: Very good. Yes.
8: That scares me. Mm-hmm. That really scares
9: scary.
8: Me.
11: That would scare me.
10: Oh, yeah.
8: Yeah, I don't know. How was your while you were down in Mexico? Did your bodily functions any problems there?
11: Jesus,
8: any?
10: What?
9: Well, when I was living down there, they put us on a program and gave half the kids a placebo, and they gave half of them a real pill to guard against the
8: dysentery or whatever.
9: Revenge.
8: Yeah.
9: And I must have been on the real pill because I was drinking tap water. I was eating tacos, like tacos de cabeza, which means brain tacos right off the street. I was just really testing the limits and never got sick.
10: That's
9: so I was on some high-powered medicine. Either that or it was just the power of the mind and I was on the placebo.
8: Did you said you went to high school in Mexico?
9: I went to college down there in Guadalajara, Mexico.
8: How'd that happen?
9: I took a program. I was in San Diego and they had a political science program where you could go down there. And I was a big baseball fan and I wanted to go down and look at some of the teams down there and watch them
10: the
9: play
10: teams,
9: bowl rings and stuff. So it was interesting. It was great.
8: Cool.
9: I still have a love affair with Mexico. I love going down there and traveling all around.
8: Wow. Have you written any baseball songs?
9: I have. I've written baseball songs.
8: Are they disguised or are they like I mean, are they like metaphorical, or is it really a song about baseball?
9: I have one called Silver Lining where I mentioned John Kruk, my favorite baseball player. I wrote that with Jewel.
8: What does that rhyme with?
9: Well, we were looking for a word to rhyme with Luck, Stuck, and Buck. And
8: thank God.
9: I said, how about John Kruk? And he was great because John Kruk had one testicle.
8: Of course. Right.
9: You know, he'd had testicular cancer. Sure. And he would wear a t-shirt under his uniform that said, if you don't play by my rules, I'm going to take my ball and go home. And he would talk about this on David Letterman.
8: And it's very important that people talk about testicular cancer,
9: sure. Well, speaking of it, it's crazy because I was drying myself off in the shower, and this is a true story, a couple months ago, and I felt something weird down there. And I didn't know that you're really supposed to give yourself an exam. Mm-hmm. And sure. So I called my doctor. I was freaking out, and he says, Steve, come on in right away. So he gives me an exam. He says, oh, you've got to go get a testicular ultrasound. So he sends me to this gray Soviet-era drab building, right?
8: Right.
9: Where I go, where all the people go to get their mammograms, their testicle ultrasounds, and all this. So I'm waiting there in the lobby, and on the Muzak system is Cyndi Lauper's version of Time After Time. And, you know, I'm singing along, and I'm reading Highlights magazine, and it's like,
8: cool.
9: Time After Time. All of a sudden, this really hot nurse comes out. She's like 35, and she goes, Steve, Pultz, is that right? And I go, yeah. And she goes, come back here. Leads me to another hot nurse. They say, lay down on this table and take off your clothes. And I said, well, you take them off first. And so she said, not you. So I took off all my clothes. I lay down. And so they put this hot lotion on you, and that it's like a foam, and then they rub around, and they can see. They show your mm-hmm. testicles up on a screen, and you can see when they're doing it. She says, we keep the lotion hot for your, so it isn't cold on you. I said, could I get a bottle of that before I leave? So they're doing the thing. I'm looking up on the TV screen, and I can see, you know, what she's looking at. I said, they're really bigger than that, because on the TV screen, they look a lot littler. Uh-huh. So right at that time, she goes, I have to tell you, my 10-year-old son is one of your biggest fans.
8: Oh,
9: and I just go, oh, my God. You know who I am? She says, yeah, he saw you play at Jingle Ball. And she actually said Jingle Ball. And so she asked me to sign a picture of the ultrasound.
8: How'd you do in the exam?
9: It turns out I didn't have it.
10: Well, good.
9: So mm-hmm. So I was very lucky.
8: Well, a couple good friends of the show have had that. Mm-hmm. And a good friend of mine and of Bob's have had it. And, yeah, you know, if guys, pay attention. If you are doing a self-exam, it's no joke. And it's one of those things that you can they can cure.
9: They
8: yeah.
9: can.
8: If they get to it on time. So it's kind of like the mammogram for the ladies. We can yeah. joke around about it a little bit, but if it is one of those things you want to get checked. We were talking about baseball and your love of baseball.
9: Yes, we were, Tom. May I call you Tom?
8: Sure.
10: Please do.
8: We were talking about, who's the guy from CCR?
10: John Fogerty.
8: He's got some baseball songs.
9: Yeah,
8: I think
9: does.
8: He might even
9: put
8: own those.
9: Put me in, coach.
8: I forget if he owns those or if Saul Zance owns them. Do you want to play a tune? Do we have time for a song here?
10: Sure,
8: do you
10: we have okay. time for one.
8: Okay, feel like playing something? There?
9: I would love to play something.
8: Okay, great.
9: Okay. This first one is a 45-second song.
10: All right.
9: So you can time it. This is off of the CD answering machine. And this is my niece and nephew's favorite song. It's called Sugar Boogers. They love it. I bought some Twinkies. I bought some Ding Dongs. I bought some Ho-Hos and some powdered sugar donuts. I poured some sugar in my Pepsi. I had 7 cups of coffee with some fudge. I ate a Snickers bar. I ate an Almond Joy. I poured some sugar on a Milky Way and ate it. And now I'm driving on the freeway. And if you cut me off, I think I'm gonna kill you. Yeah, kill you, kill you. I pulled a booger out of my nose. I poured some sugar on the booger and I ate it. I'm eating sugar boogers. I'm eating sugar boogers. Yeah, sugar, kill you. Sugar's good, yeah. Beep.
12: Well, right. We can do that.
10: Leave your name and number.
9: All right. So rather than calling my house and just having, hey, it's Steve, leave a message.
10: Yeah.
8: Right. Oh, that's fantastic. Steve Pultz is our guest. His new album is called Chinese Vacation. We have a link at the Bob and Tom website. You can find out all you want to know about Steve and his fine songwriting, guitar playing, and singing, et cetera, et cetera. I had a moral dilemma yesterday.
10: Yeah?
8: Kind of an odd situation happened to me.
11: No.
8: I'm at a light.
11: Yeah.
8: I'm second in line.
11: Yeah.
10: Uh-huh.
8: It's one of those lights where if you don't get through it on time, you're going to sit there for another 7 minutes.
10: Sure.
8: You know the one.
10: I know which one.
8: So the guy in front, the light turns green, and then there's a guy in front of me, and he's just sitting there.
12: Uh-oh.
8: He's talking to the woman in the car with him.
12: You give him a little tap.
8: No, I did. And I did the one.
10: And you didn't.
8: Because the rule of thumb is 1-1000, 2-1000. Then you go the
11: Yep.
12: A little tap.
8: So 1-1000, 2-1000, 3. And the guy behind me goes,
12: He thinks it's you.
8: He thinks it's me.
10: Uh-huh.
8: And I get the extended casual flip of the finger.
10: Did he flip you off?
0: Oh, yeah.
10: That his life is so important that he can sit wherever he wants to.
8: You know how I respond.
10: I know. Yours is as sweet as can be.
8: Furious.
10: I'll bet you are.
8: I want to take this guy into the next pole.
10: Mm-hmm.
8: So upset. So I, of course, do the adult thing.
10: Right. Mm-hmm. Pull up flip him off.
8: And give him the really hard, like this, flip off.
10: Right.
8: Now, I could have gotten killed doing
11: that.
8: I've really got to stop doing that.
10: You really do. Because one of these days.
9: Stuff.
10: Yeah.
11: Yep.
8: But I wasn't the guilty party.
10: He doesn't know.
8: It was the guy behind me.
0: It's life, Tom. It doesn't matter if you're
11: life
0: guilty or not.
11: Fair.
0: Sometimes you go to jail.
8: But if I'd had a gun, I would have killed him and then run away. Mm-hmm. And denied it. Because technically, I'm...
10: See, that's the kind of guy that after you realize, if you knew the kind of guy he was before the guy tapped the horn, that's where you just lay on the horn the whole time. You're driving behind him. You just keep it holding. You just stay on his ass all the time. And then he realizes you're a psycho and he gets out of the way.
0: Or you could shot him, we could go on the lam.
10: Yeah. Uh-huh. Or you just shoot.
0: That'd be cool to go on the lam.
8: Do you have any songs about being in the lam?
9: Yeah, I will.
10: It's called Sheep Ranch.
9: We're on the lam.
8: Not that kind
10: no,
8: of lamb.
10: Oh, sorry. We have to take a
8: break. Oh, sorry.
10: Here.
8: Anyways, moral dilemma. We'll be right back.
0: Cut that out.
8: This is the Bob and Tom Show.
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8: Right now, why don't we get to a little more music with Haywood Banks, who was our guest in the studio. Haywood has his guitar. And Haywood, do you have something new?
17: We'll see. It could be a work in progress.
8: Oh, okay.
17: Like I've never played this front part before. So
10: really? Oh, okay.
17: So it's something totally different.
10: I can't wait.
0: Oh, good.
8: Okay.
17: Well, one day the cartoon animals reverted to their natural state. And all the kids agree it was a sight to see when they peeled off the paper and they all ran free. On the day the cartoon animals reverted to their natural work, they threw off their anthropomorphic ways and totally went berserk. And it was Smokey the Bear choking on a camper. Smokey the Bear choking on a camper. Smokey the Bear choking on a camper. Bambi's on the turnpike riding on a fender. oh, Mickey, that dirty little rat got a mouthful of cheese and his head in a trap.
10: Jeez.
17: Donald's in a Chinese restaurant booth with a ginger glaze and no sailor suit. And it was Smokey the Bear choking on a camper. Smokey the Bear choking on a camper. Smokey the Bear

0: Bullwinkle's. Uh-oh, that's why I ran out.
1: Oh,
0: Bullwinkle's in the woods, far away from here, with a radio collar and a tag on his ear. Smokey the Bear choking on a camper. Smokey the Bear choking on a camper. Smokey the Bear choking on a camper. Pammy's on the turnpike riding on a fender.
2: Write that Bullwinkle part down. Yeah,
0: you like Bullwinkle?
1: Before you forget it, yeah.
3: Just made that part up, huh?
2: Oh, yeah.
0: My.
3: Well, play the part you screwed up again. I missed that.
0: Oh, good. We're doing it. It's splicing time again. You're going to weave me.
3: And where's the part you got lost? Do that again, seriously.
0: What part did I get lost?
3: Well, you got lost everywhere. But
4: there was a chain.
3: You started singing in a different key.
0: Right. Oh, Mickey, that dirty little rat got a mouthful of cheese and his head in a trap. Donald's in the Chinese restaurant booth.
3: Yeah, start there. Do that again.
0: Okay. Donald's in a Chinese restaurant booth with a ginger glaze and no sailor suit. Oh, Smokey the Bear choking on a camper. Smokey the Bear.

0: Rocky's just a roadkill. Squirrel surprise. Only flying being done by Dean Bain. Rocky's just a roadkill. Squirrel surprise. Only flying being done. Being done by flies. Bullwinkle's in the woods, far away.
1: You're doing the wrong chord now there. Start with the Rocky thing and get the right chord at the end.
0: Rocky's just a roadkill. Squirrel surprise. Only flying being done by flies. Rocky's in the woods, far away from here. Bullwinkle's in the woods, far away from here, with a radio collar and a tag in his ear. Oh, there we go. Smokey the bear choking on a camper. Bambi's on the turnpike riding on a fender.
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3: Really? No, seriously. Really?
2: Bob and Tom Radio.
4: Jess Hooker sitting in for Christy right now. Have we missed anything?
5: Have you guys talked about these scallops?
6: No.
5: Did you cover this?
6: Scallops.
5: No. Researchers have discovered a new technique for fishing for scallops after accidentally discovering that the mollusks love so-called disco lights.
6: Really?
5: Yes.
4: Oh, I heard about this.
6: Yes. They like disco lights. Yes. That's cool.
5: Marine scientist Dr. Rob Enever and his team at Fish Tech Marine designed small underwater pot lights to help attract crab and lobster without using fish as bait.
6: Okay.
5: They found, however, that scallops were more attracted to the LED lights than the crabs or the lobsters were.
6: Huh.
5: And Enever said, it's like a scallop disco. You illuminate the trap and they come in.
6: Yeah.
4: Ironically, these scallops aren't staying alive.
6: No,
4: they're. Which isn't this song.
7: Is this I'm the Greatest Dancer or something?
6: It sounds like it.
7: The Greatest Dancer.
5: Who is this?
7: I'm the Greatest Dancer.
8: How much better than
7: I don't know.
8: You.
7: It's, I don't know that I can't.
4: Generic. Disco song sounds like this.
7: I don't think so. I think this is amazing.
4: Holly Ridge strings in the background.
6: What about Evelyn Champagne King? How come you can't play something good?
9: Is that Nightlife?
6: Shame.
9: Oh, Shame.
4: Oh, you're thinking of I Like the Nightlife. Yeah. I Like the Boogie on a Disco Rock.
6: That's an office.
9: That's a weird vocal.
4: Yeah, she's a weird looking lady.
6: That's a woman who sings that song?
4: Yeah.
6: Oh.
7: Yeah, who did you think it was?
6: Just some weird sounding guy.
5: I thought it was a guy too.
10: It is really? A lot of fellas singing in the falsetto in the disco.
5: Yeah.
6: This,
5: go, Willie, go.
4: Here it is. Here's that one.
11: I want to go where the people dance.
6: Action.
11: I want some action.
6: I guess I did know those.
4: Alicia, it's Alicia Bridges? Is that who that was?
7: Yes.
4: Or Alicia
9: Todd
4: Bridges.
7: She was, no, that's Andrea True, I'm thinking. No, one of them was a porn star. And I think it was Andrea True.
6: No, that was Jenna Jameson.
7: Andrea True connection.
6: More, okay. more.
7: That song.
4: Yeah, she says action.
11: I want to go where the people dance. I want some action. I want to leave action.
4: So she doubles down on it.
6: That's the best way to say it.
11: Action.
9: I thought it was act short when I was a kid.
4: Act short?
9: Yeah, I didn't know it was action.
6: Not a stretch for you.
7: What would you rather do? Hey, Tom, you want to go find some action? Or, hey, Tom, you want to go find some action? See?
6: Oh, you got to get,
4: you got to get the action.
6: Yeah.
7: Put some stank on
4: it. But then she loves the nightlife and she loves to boogie on the disco round. So much

0: Poor lady has to sing that song every time she does an appearance.
1: Oh, yeah. Oh.
0: Every car my hit.
2: Every car show.
1: What's the name of that disco bitch?
0: Medley of my Alicia Bridges.
1: Alicia Bridges. Alicia,
3: my mom used to play that all the time.
0: So the point of this news story is that the disco lights attract the crabs.
3: Yes, they were. The scallops. They wanted the crabs and the lobsters.
0: Oh,
3: they got scallops instead.
1: Tom, you knew the discos attracted crabs.
0: I caught them at a disco back in 1979.
4: I was going to say,
5: An equestrian.
4: Did you know your father had crabs?
5: Yeah, from an equestrian named Jamie, right? Wasn't that one?
3: Oh, it got really specific.
4: Close. Wow. Yes. Okay. Close. Very, very close.
3: What is the story?
1: Well, I don't think we're getting into that
0: name. There's no story.
4: Oh, come on.
0: All I'm saying is
4: it
0: involves the Lipizer Stallions, whatever they are.
4: Lipizan Stallions.
0: Lipizan Stallions, yeah, whatever they are.
1: So did you have a goatee or a beard at the time?
4: And you possibly at any point talk like this? Hello, my love.
3: You have really long hair, though, right?
4: Yeah.
0: Long-ish.
4: Don't hassle me, man. It's on Give Me an F.
1: Was it worth it?
4: The CD.
0: No.
1: Oh, all right.
4: Oh, that's disappointing.
3: I love how quick a guy can recall. No.
1: No. You mean how quickly a guy can go, is my girlfriend listening?
2: That's exactly what's going on.
0: No, in that case, no. That was just a rock solid no.
3: No way.
0: Just to be right on the money. Uh-huh.
3: When was that song out? What year was that?
0: Oh, God, I'd say 70.
4: 78, 77.
3: Okay.
4: Somewhere around there.
0: Maybe.
4: Yeah, you were minus 4 years old, I think.
3: I didn't know, but my mom played a lot of disco.
0: A lot of that stuff sort of holds up.
1: It's fun.
0: I think Disco Inferno was a great song.
3: Oh, yeah. Absolutely.
4: It's not any shame by Evelyn Champagne King.
0: No, because it's a good song.
3: Oh, my gosh. Have you found it yet?
4: It's just a great song. I'm just telling you. It's a great song.
5: So she was the king of champagne?
4: She was everything.
5: Okay.
3: Okay.
2: Shame.
4: She was everything.
3: did you have a crush on her?
4: She had that ass and everything.
1: I remember.
4: How about that sax?
0: It sounds like the same bass as Disco Inferno.
2: Yeah, it's good, but this is a lesser disco song.
0: And there's that disco thing that go, blah, blah, blah, blah, blah, blah, they go up.
4: Oh, yeah.
1: Is shame what you felt as you walked out of Peaches holding that thing?
4: Maybe I left it in the bag until I got home. Oh, here's more.
3: Love Come Down. This is great.
4: Down.
0: You want to hear something great?
1: That's considered disco?
4: I'm keeping you
3: that
4: in the
3: like pop music.
1: Yeah.
4: Keeping you in the basement.
1: This is like 80s pop.
3: Yeah.
0: That's 100%. Awful. This is the great disco. That's a great
1: song.
0: Great vocal.
3: Watching Soul Train and wanting to dance just like them. My gosh.
4: Wow.
3: And their hair was, I loved
6: perfect.
3: All of it.
6: You wanted to go down the line?
3: I did. Yeah. Yes. We would do that. Our cousins would line up.
0: Did you ever do the,
4: did you really?
3: Oh, yeah.
0: Did you ever get a fro? That was very popular then.
3: I did, actually.
0: Don Henley had one.
1: Yes, you had a fro?
3: I did.
1: Wow.
3: My dad has one. My mom created one for me with the pink sponge curlers.
1: Okay.
3: And she would pick it out.
4: Oh, the Tony Home perm, maybe?
0: Did you carry a so-called afro pick?
3: No.
0: Did it have the right-on fist on it?
3: I was three, so no.
1: And hers was called the caw-caw pick.
6: Do you remember?
1: Caucasian, you see.
6: Remember Elton John on Soul Train?
4: No. He did. He played Benny and the Jets. Yeah, he sure did.
1: He was the caboose, wasn't he?
0: guy can't get a break.
3: No. Oh,
4: I know he played the piano really well. I know
1: yeah,
4: that.
1: But he sucks on organ. I'll tell
4: yeah,
1: you that.
4: I can tell you that.
0: Thank you for.
3: Was he considered disco?
4: I don't know how Benny and the Jets got on the soul chart at the
3: right?
4: time.
6: It was funny watching the people dance.
4: It sure did. Yeah, it was.
1: They didn't know what to do with it.
4: No,
2: it's staccato. Yeah.
3: Yeah.
4: I plainly remember that being on the soul chart, and I didn't get it then either. I don't get it now.
0: It was a huge hit. They wanted to get some people watching.
3: Ace, were
0: the
3: you
0: show,
3: ever at Soul Train? Did you ever go?
6: No.
4: But you know all the people. On
3: no,
4: Soul Train,
3: no,
4: right?
3: Just I'm basing that on all of his music and the people that
1: sure.
3: he knows.
1: Where did they film that at? New York, L.A.?
4: I thought Philadelphia.
0: Started in Chicago.
1: Right? Oh, was it really?
4: I thought.
1: Okay.
5: Philly sounds right.
0: Philly was Dick
2: Michael
0: Clark
2: Douglas
0: in the beginning.
2: Dick Clark.
3: Michael Douglas?
7: Yeah, old-time talk show.
8: Welcome to Salt.
0: Mike
8: Douglas.
0: What
8: did
0: I say?
8: Mike
0: Douglas.
3: Not Michael Douglas with the throat cancer. Well, okay.
7: No, he likes to be called Michael, the host.
4: That's not true at all.
5: No, Pat's he's on to something.
0: No, he's wrong.
4: You know, you get out in the woods lying like that.
8: And I was in Fatal Attraction.
7: Yeah, we know, Mike. Yeah, it was good.
4: Now, you've seen my wife.
5: He's telling us movies he's been in.
4: This is how good it is. I got my throat. Oh,
8: Wall Street too.
3: Is that true? Is that how you get that?
4: That's what Tom told me.
7: I never understood what actually happened there. I'm just glad that he's better.
4: Tom, you're the closest thing I know to a doctor.
7: He's one of my favorite actors.
4: Is that how Michael Douglas caught that?
0: I think if nothing else, he's got the best publicist in Hollywood.
7: There was something.
0: There's something that's kind of good news, bad news.
7: Right, right.
0: Makes me look really cool.
3: Right.
5: What did they say was the reason?
0: Oral.
3: Catherine
7: Zeta-Jones? Yeah.
3: Yes, I think it's related to like HPV.
5: He's so thorough and generous that they gave him the big
8: I
5: seat.
8: Almost died.
4: That's how good it is.
5: I spend a lot of time down there. Not a bad place to be.
0: I think
7: you did good, son.
0: a great publicist.
3: But he blamed his wife?
0: Not blamed, I think. Well,
5: no.
0: Oh, Mel.
4: Did he?
7: Michael. Your wife is. I'm trying to do Kirk
4: Douglas. Your wife is killing you.
0: I think you're doing.
4: Yeah, but Dad, I can't.
0: Aren't you doing the Riddler doing.
4: maybe a Frank Gorshin.
0: Frank Gorshin. Burt Reynolds. Burt Lancaster. And he talked like this. It's pretty good. Don't open your teeth.
4: Burt Lancaster.
9: Bob and Tom.
10: Ew, gross. Slimy yet satisfying.
9: They put the F in professional.
11: If you're laughing, it's the Bob and Tom Show. If you're not, it's those other guys.
0: Welcome back to the Bob and Tom Show. From Alaska to Florida, to Maine, to California, to Texas, and everywhere else in between. It's the Bob and Tom program. And I understand, is that Rupert on the phone right now? Oh, we have Rupert joining us on the phone from Survivor. Good morning, sir.
12: Good morning. How are you?
0: So, Rupert, so you're there Sunday night in Madison Square Garden. Did you guys know about this extra $1 million?
12: Oh, my God, no. I had no idea. I thought that the big twist, the big shocker was going to be that Rob was going to ask Amber to marry him.
0: Yeah.
8: And he did.
12: And he did.
0: Now, I guess the hardest thing about being on Survivor, and I've never really asked anybody this, but you were there, and you came. You knew that you weren't going to be in the final two.
12: Well,
0: but you couldn't tell anybody.
12: Right.
0: And obviously that includes your wife.
12: Yeah, that includes Laura.
0: So how do you do that? What's your deal with her? What do you say to her?
12: You say you cannot believe. The main thing I always said to everyone, you won't believe it. You won't believe it. I wanted to tell her so bad, but I couldn't. You know, you can't spoil that for somebody.
8: Yep.
0: And you've got to hand it to the Survivor people. As far as I can tell, it's never been leaked.
12: I don't think it ever has.
0: And we live in a society where nothing is a secret anymore. I mean, the people that work for the president can't keep a secret.
12: Exactly right. There is no there is no secrets anymore.
0: We need to get Mark Burnett to run the government.
8: Rupert didn't
12: love that.
8: Rupert, didn't you go from the Pearl Islands almost directly to the Survivor All-Star thing?
12: I went. That I am the only one in history to do a back-to-back one. Now, I had there was a couple months in between.
8: Oh, okay. I was wondering how much time you actually had at home in between that.
12: Not really. I mean, if you look at the pictures, on day one, I'm beat up and eaten up and bangs and cuts and sores all over me, and everybody else around me is all pretty and nice. And bite on them.
0: Now, you got to be tired of talking about it, I would imagine, after all this time. Is there anything that no one's asked you about or something that you really feel people need to know about the show Survivor?
12: The one thing... They do not show the pain that really you have to go through, man. For me to lose, I lost 50 pounds in 40 days.
0: Mm.
12: That was some pain.
8: How much did you lose in the first one in the Pearl Islands?
12: See, I ate pretty well there. I had a Hawaiian sling all the time, every day.
0: Mm-hmm. A Hawaiian sling is a fishing thing, right?
12: The fishing sling.
0: Oh, it's fishing
8: not a
0: sling.
8: It's not a cocktail.
0: No, I was okay. Because Bob was looking up like, hey, cool.
8: Hawaiian slings. Hey. Man, what a great set.
4: Well, you got your creamed them in. And then you got your...
0: Now, Rupert, if Bob were on Survivor, let me just tell you what would happen the first episode. Bob would find something resembling tobacco. And the other, it could be pouring rain. He'd have something lit and smoked before
8: and
0: you can
8: fire
0: say,
8: at all times.
0: Yeah.
3: And the girls would all have their tops off.
8: And it would be a clothing optional beach.
4: our guest, and no Richard Hatch.
12: There you go.
0: Our guest is a guy who, interestingly enough, is on a first-name basis with our country. It's one of the most popular shows in American television, and Rupert is the most popular player probably in the history of Survivor, and I think that we're going to see that on Thursday night with the vote. Now, Rupert, are you allowed to vote, or do they ask
12: you? Oh, my gosh, yeah. I have already put in probably 50 votes for myself. Really? No, you know everything.
8: Well, you're a few behind Tom.
0: Uh-huh. No. My favorite thing, I read an article yesterday about Rupert, and you had already calculated how much the federal government will take out of the $1 million if you
8: win. Yeah.
12: Oh, yes. Oh, yes. I'm not that I'm planning on winning it at all. Not that I'm planning on getting it. I did that to myself in the Pearl Isles, and I'm not. But, you know, just in case I did get it, I kind of know where the money's going to go.
0: Mm-hmm. Yeah. Now, have you decided what you're going to do with the money if you get it, or is it too early to think about that?
12: First thing I do is pay my mama's house off. Second thing I do is move myself into a house that's not under construction.
0: Because I read that you've been rebuilding your own house, and as soon as the Pearl Islands thing started, that sort of stopped.
12: So. It all stopped. My house has been under construction for a while, and everything has stopped for, gosh, a year.
8: Jeez.
12: Yeah.
0: Now, you have a young daughter.
12: Right.
0: How old is she?
12: Rhea will be 5 years old the night that somebody is crowned another millionaire.
13: Oh, what a nice birthday present for Daddy.
0: But you know something? I don't think it matters to her. I think
12: not at all.
0: She's your girl, and, you know, whatever. You're her dad. And
12: darn right.
0: The whole thing of seeing you on TV, you mentioned the article I saw yesterday, that for her, you had to kind of explain that you're there, but you're also there, and what was going on. How did that go?
12: It is for a four-year-old to understand that, seeing you on TV, seeing you sitting right there, knowing with me being gone so long, she understood that all that you're seeing on TV happened when I was gone. Mm-hmm. So it's kind of a weird concept for a four-year-old to grasp, but she's pretty smart.
0: Good. Well, she's going to love her daddy with or without the $1 million.
12: Oh, you darn right. That's just it. Win or lose, it doesn't matter. Win or lose. I got my winnings. I got my family. I got my wife. I am a winner already.
8: And a house under construction.
12: Bob. At least I got a roof over.
0: Bob, we're trying. The man is trying to bring some joy to people. Don't mention construction.
4: I'm sorry. We'll all come over and drywall.
13: Yeah, yeah, we have friends. Sure.
0: I mean, come on. The only person the devil looks down on are building home contractors. Hey, Rupert, best of luck. It's always a pleasure to speak to you. Congratulations, and you've brought a lot of people a lot of fun in the last year, so we all appreciate it. Best of luck, and
12: I cannot believe it. Thank you.
8: Hey, thanks, Rupert.
0: We'll see you, Rupert. Thanks a lot.
8: Bye.
0: That is Rupert, mm-hmm. And he's a fun guy, and he just got a lot of people really engaged. He's the one, the first time he was really on camera talking on the last Survivor, he's the one that said, hey, we're supposed to be pirates. Mm-hmm. And he stole all the other group's stuff. It was just hysterical. And he goes, I'm going for it. People really took to him. Great guy. How do you think you'd do on a show like Survivor, Dave?
14: We've talked about it often at the house there.
8: Really?
13: Yeah.
14: Mm-hmm. Mostly because...
4: Am I guessing? I'm guessing your wife wants you to go. I'm guessing.
14: No, she actually doesn't want me to go. And,
8: uh-huh.
14: And I don't know why it comes up so often about me going, but I think it might have a lot to do with my financial trouble right now.
0: That $1 million would come in
13: handy. $1 million, huh?
14: Well, there's just a lot of everybody's experiencing it, but I caught the tax assessor around my sneaking around my property the other day.
8: Oh, yeah. Really?
14: Sneaking, I guess it was his job, but mm-hmm. You know what I mean? And
8: sure.
14: Since I have the studio at the house there, I'm kind of home a lot now, so it gives me the opportunity to try to head something like that off. And started, you know, kind of mm-hmm. innocent. You know, he came around the corner and tried to trip him, and then measuring tape made a pretty good strangling device.
8: That'll show him.
14: Claims I tried to light his hair on fire, but anyway, I think the... me saying, hey, there's only 1,800 square feet here and an unfinished basement. Go back and tell your boss we're on a floodplain.
13: I'm guessing your property taxes
14: doubled. They doubled.
8: Yeah. Doubled, attaboy.
4: Doubled, yeah.
8: Oh, yeah.
14: Everybody wants something from me, and I've got these overdue notices coming occasionally, too. Do you ever get those from a utility company? Probably not. I didn't used to, but now
0: they'll turn it off, you know.
14: That's what they say.
0: Well, they will.
14: We're going to discontinue your service if you don't pay this by such and such a date, and... I'm so tired of it. I didn't send a check. I just scribbled a note. He said, ooh, I'm scared. And we'll see how that works out. Mm-hmm. So,
13: good luck.
14: Thanks.
0: Do you have any candles?
8: Tons of them.
0: You're going to need them in the near future.
8: Mm-hmm.
0: Now, when we last left you, Christy had a news story about, what was the name of the airline? Samoan or
13: Singapore.
0: Singapore Airlines.
13: Mm-hmm.
4: Samoan fire dancing.
0: Sorry, I'm getting confused. So the Singapore Airlines, they're going to have a special place to put a dead body on the plane if someone mm-hmm. dies.
13: Corpse cupboard.
0: So if one of the passengers dies,
13: mm-hmm. and there's nothing, if there's not any other available seats where they could maybe move them and, you know, get them away from the other passengers, then they will have this option.
0: But I mean, to move the person is going to be so disruptive.
4: Yeah,
0: to move a body out of a
13: Singapore Airlines, you could be on a flight a long time.
8: On a flight that's kind of full, uh-huh. and you're lucky you got the empty seat next to you. You get a little room, a little elbow room, and the next thing you know, they're putting a dead guy next to you.
13: Well.
8: Come on.
0: Let me ask you. My kids are always asking me these stupid philosophical questions. You know, would you rather have $1 million?

0: Or
1: wait a minute, would you rather have a dead guy next to you in first class or fly coach?
2: Well, I'd rather take
0: the dead guy.
3: Dead guy, first class.
2: I'd rather.
0: No necessary small talk.
4: When do they start smelling?
1: You'd rather go coach?
2: I'd rather fly coach.
1: To Singapore. You're on a plane for 12 hours.
2: Yeah.
4: When do they start smelling?
2: Right about the third hour.
4: Third hour?
2: Usually over California.
4: I'm picking coach.
1: they start smelling after 3 hours?
4: I don't know. That's my question. If they don't smell, it'd be okay.
3: Well, maybe you could settle first.
1: Maybe you can take your peanuts and kind of dust them with it to kill the odor.
4: As long as they're in the window so you don't have to crawl over them to go to the restroom.
2: Oh, no. Put them in the aisle so they can fall over and hit the guy on the other side. Give them the aisle seat. What is he going to look at?
3: I'd ask for a sewing kit and sew something to his bottom lip and make him talk.
5: Mm-hmm. Hi. Mark Capillo.
6: More peanuts, please.
5: Do you have another one of the chicken salads? I'm a little parched. Can I have another drink?
6: I can sure use another gin and tonic.
2: So you guys have fun. I'll sit in coach.
1: Okay. So they're going to have to, the flight attendants are going to have to lift a body up.
2: Yeah, they're going to have to move.
4: Now, first of all, do you think this happens frequently?
1: Well, you're the one that don't look at me like I'm an idiot. No, you brought up the story about the airline putting a casket holder.
3: Sometimes, I'm sure this has happened, if a person dies on the plane, no one knows it. Until he tries to...
2: Except for the guy next to him.
3: No, he might think he's asleep.
4: Yeah.
2: Really?
3: Yeah.
2: Okay.
3: Well, you think you immediately know it when someone dies?
2: Well, I'm thinking, I'm guessing.
1: Well, unless there's convulsions and violent vomiting.
2: Yeah, I'm guessing there's got to be a little bit of twitching involved.
1: Hey, this guy just puked all over me. Now he's dead.
3: Mm-hmm. Oh, now he's voided his. Hey.
1: Oh, see, no. That'd be.
2: See, he would void himself. Coach is sounding pretty good, isn't it?
4: Yeah, see? Yeah.
3: I got to admit, I did not factor in the coach, voiding.
2: Yeah, see? Yeah.
1: See, that'd be bad.
2: Uh huh. Yeah.
1: Very bad.
2: Yeah.
1: Mm-hmm. So there would be an aroma then.
4: See, my whole thing is smell. I can't. Smoke and mess everything up.
1: He's still going to stink even if they move him.
2: I think they put him in the closet.
3: Put a pair of sunglasses on him like they did on Bernie. And
2: I love
3: people
2: that.
3: People think he's alive.
4: Yeah, Weekend at Bernie's.
1: Weekend at Bernie's.
4: Heck yeah, great movie.
1: There's the next movie.
4: Yeah.
1: You combine one of those traveling films with...
2: A Weekend at Bernie's, take him to all these exotic places.
3: On a cruise.
1: Yeah, maybe. Sure. And by the way, just before he died, he gave me his frequent flyer miles. Can you write that down, please, Stuart?
2: Frequent flyer, frequent diet.
4: You know, I bet they have a corpse cupboard on a cruise ship.
1: Oh, they have a morgue.
4: Sure.
3: They just throw you overboard, probably.
4: No.
3: They toss you overboard.
1: You know, those cruise ships, you ever seen who takes those primarily? You got a lot of old folks on those. They have a morgue.
3: Really?
1: Oh, yeah.
2: Mm-hmm.
1: I don't want to get too gross, but there was a certain event that took place in our history not too long ago when they were concerned about a casket shortage because every winter all the caskets are shipped down to Florida.
2: True.
1: Those traveling caskets, the ones you ship bodies in.
3: Are those like traveling guitars? They fold in half or something?
4: Yeah, that's right.
2: No, they're not like traveling guitars.
1: No, they have special travel caskets that they put people in.
3: What is it? They have a handle on it? What do you mean they have travel caskets?
2: They have postcards on the inside of the lid.
3: No, they have like little destinations on the outside.
1: Yeah, it's got those pictures with the funny letters with the pictures inside the letters.
3: Spain. Oh,
1: death.
2: No, the jackalope, you get that?
3: What's a wall drug? Stuff like that is on the outside of the casket?
1: Mm-hmm. Yeah. Oh, yeah, every fall, that's where they ship them all down there. Oh, yeah, that's it. So anyways, if you fly Air Singapore and you croak, you can be put up in the special luggage rack, and you'll be fine.
4: Won't matter if you'll be fine because you'll be dead. You
2: won't care. You will be fine, but the passengers...
1: Do they have the body bag, like the air sickness bag?
4: I don't know.
1: With their logo on it?
2: Yeah, I bet they do.
0: Well, at first when you said, would you rather be in first class by a dead guy, I really didn't think it sounded until you gave me all these details. It's a pretty good thing because then there's no...
4: Chatter.
0: Right. Yeah, and...
1: Free drinks.
0: I get in those unnecessary small talk things every day where and here's how I'm trying to get out of them, and it works pretty well. Like when somebody just talks and says something that's very awkward, and then I just start, wiping my eye profusely. How do you know when you've got pink eye? And they have to scoot on to make a new friend.
2: Does it every time. Then you shake their hand, right?
0: Exactly.
1: Comedian Dave Dugan has joined us in the studio. And Dave, a father of two?
0: Father of two, yeah.
1: One is five, and one is what, under one?
0: One is, seven months. So, it's mostly been the five-year-old as far as some of the real tests, I guess you'd call it, so far, which is usually, he's a good kid, but stuff like, I've never assembled so many toys. I never even have been handy, and he thinks now, because of what Daddy's told him, that Hot Wheels is out of business. because there's nothing more.
3: That's a good idea, Dad.
0: Nothing more testing at 1 a.m. on Christmas Eve than putting together a loop track with missing pieces and inserts that don't fit. Uh-huh. And

0: And so finally, I got him this dragon that he wanted. It's like a dragon you had to assemble. The directions are only in Japanese. Wow. And I usually, when I'm assembling things, I have a few beers to take the edge off.
1: Yeah. Sure.
0: And toys should have a warning. Don't attempt to assemble if you're a mean drunk.
2: Are you a mean drunk?
0: I don't know if I'm a mean drunk. It was just, I didn't have a punch.
3: Wait so till you have to put together.
0: That wasn't
2: a joke joke.
0: It was kind of a little dark.
3: Mm-hmm. Just wait till you have to put together the Barbie townhouse on Christmas Eve.
0: Are those difficult?
3: About 150
2: you know,
3: stickers.
2: Those Barbie town, they used to. I don't know. They have working elevators.
3: Oh, and yeah.
1: The worst part's actually having to go out and buy an acre of land.
0: Yeah.
1: Yeah.
0: And yeah, comes the tax assessor again. And
1: there he is. I know you do, right?
4: The worst part's walking by it day after day, and it's just collecting dust. Okay. What else you got over there, Christy?
3: A Mexico's Catholic Church pulled the plug on an alleged miracle that appears every time a light switch is turned on. The church says it's not the image of the Virgin of Guadalupe that appears on the patio of a clinic in the Pacific Resort of Ensenada, and officials will not be reporting the incident to the Vatican for further investigation.
4: I see. We're going to take a break back with something fresh.
2: Enter.
4: We'll be right back. This is the Bob and Tom Show.
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1: Hello and welcome to the wildly successful Mr. Obvious Show. I'm your host, Mr. Obvious. Let's take a call. Hello, Mr. Obvious Show.
2: Hello, is this Mr. Obvious?
1: Speaking.
2: Hi, Mr. Obvious. Long-time listener, first-time caller.
1: Uh-huh.
2: I just want to say, first of all, I really love your show. Really enjoy listening to it. I think you do a great job.
1: Well, kind words indeed. And thank you, caller, for calling the Mr. Obvious Show.
2: No, Mr. Obvious?
1: Yes?
2: Here's my problem.
1: Oh, okay.
2: Well, thing is, I think I got some kind of animal trapped in my house.
1: Oh, yeah, like a pest problem or something?
2: Yeah, well, it's even bigger than that. I think it's some kind of critter that's trapped down underneath my sink somewhere.
1: Oh, my. Now, do you live in a rural section of town?
2: Yeah, as a matter of fact, I do. I live on the outskirts of town here. And, well, here's the thing. I think it's caught underneath my sink, and I've opened the doors and in my cabinets there and looked underneath, and I can't find it anywhere. But I can hear him down there making noise.
1: Oh, you say you got a critter and you can hear him. Now, what yep. kind of sound does he make, caller?
2: Well, it's kind of a growling, kind of I'll try to imitate it for you. It's kind of like...
1: This is under your sink in your kitchen?
2: Yeah, it sounds like you might be caught down there in the pipes.
1: Now, this is not uncommon for your rurally located homes to have a raccoon or a possum under the house. Now, but you say he might be stuck in the pipes?
2: Yeah, that's what it seems like because, in fact, I think that's how he's living there. He seems to eat stuff that my wife throws away down the sink after dinner. She'll wash the leftovers down the sink. After we get done eating, I think that's what he's eating, because I can hear him down there growling and chewing.
1: Huh. What was the sound again, caller?
2: Well, it's she'll put the stuff down there in the sink and run the water, and then you can hear him. It's kind of going, kind of like that.
1: Huh. Now, is there anything else that corresponds with the growling that your wife does there in the kitchen?
2: Well, it does seem like it usually happens whenever she tries to turn the light on. Yeah, there's a light switch there. She'll try to turn it on. The thing is, the light don't come on. I think the light bulb must be burnt out or something, but I can't even find a place to change the light bulb on it. Anyway, she'll try to turn that light switch on, and you can hear him down there just... seems to make him mad as anything.
1: This is in the kitchen under the sink, right?
2: Yeah. Yep. And, you know, I figure he's caught in the pipes.
1: Right.
2: So I figured try to get him out of there. Well, I reached down there with my hands when I heard him growling. And I mean, that thing about ripped my fingers off. Bit into me. Boy, it hurt.
1: Well, I think I know what your problem is, caller. It's a garbage disposal.
2: So, is that something like a raccoon?
1: No, caller. It's,
2: No, something littler, like a mouse.
1: No, caller, it's a machine that's hooked to your drain pipe there under your sink that chews up food that makes it rinse right down the pipe there. It's an actual machine. It's not an animal at all.
2: Huh.
1: Yeah, that's what it is.
2: I never made the connection. You just get rid of the garbage.
1: There you go.
2: Sounds like a critter.
1: It's not a critter. So thanks for calling, though, caller.
2: Mr. Obvious?
1: Yes.
2: You're a lifesaver.
1: Thank you. That'll do it for this week's show. Thank you, and good luck from everyone here on the Mr. Obvious Show.
3: You know, a lot of people say, Chick, you must have a wonderful life. Every now and then when I walk into CVS, somebody will get in line behind me, and they'll just... Scares the hell out of you.
4: Yeah.
3: Hey! From the O'Reilly Auto Parts Studios, it's the Bob and Tom Show. Jess Hooker at the Incogni News Desk.
5: Hello, Chicky.
3: Hello. There's Pat Godwin.
6: Hey, Chick.
3: Hey, man. There's Josh Arnold.
7: Hi.
3: Hello, Ace Cosby. Hey, and... Hello, Tom. How are
8: hey,
3: you?
8: I'm doing great. Thank you very much.
3: Mm-hmm.
8: It feels like the show's over.
3: Okay, let's go.
6: How so?
8: I got up way too early.
6: Oh.
8: Yeah. But don't worry, I'm fortified with a lot of coffee.
3: And by the way, tell me Tom has been in the Advil in the break room without telling me he's been in the Advil.
5: How many were on the floor?
3: The bottle was on the counter and the door was open.
5: Oh, okay.
3: For the medicine cabinet.
8: Okay, yeah. Sorry. I was in a rush here.
3: I know.
8: Just killing the pain. Well, hello. That was a special request, by the way. comes to us from Todd. He said, Chick.
3: Yeah, I love you.
0: I love you, man.
8: I work nights, listen on the internet. I was just cleaning my kitchen. I turned on the light switch near the sink. I think there's an animal under there. You ever, you're staying so, like at a, what is it called, Airbnb or something, and desperately trying to find the garbage disposal?
3: Oh, scare the hell out
4: of me. Oh, yeah, you are finding the light, and then you hit the garbage disposal.
8: Yeah, and the new thing is now they hide them.
5: We were Latchkey kids. Is that it?
3: Latchkey?
5: Latchkey, that's it. And we, a couple of times, my brother and I, twice, we left the garbage disposal on until we burned out the motor and my dad had to replace it. Oh, God, he was
3: just
5: mad.
3: Left it going.
5: Yeah, see, that's just turned it on and walked away.
8: That's where they've got to be noisy. Mine, with my crappy hearing, the one I have in my kitchen, I've got practically have to get under the sink. It's like these things, people that drive these Teslas, I'm walking my dog and almost get run over because I can't hear them coming at me. Or even worse, the electric bicycles. They need to have like a dee, dee, dee on them so I can hear them coming after me. But garbage disposals need to add a sonic component so people don't leave them on.
5: Yeah.
8: Just like a little bit of an extra.
3: They're pretty loud, they I think.
8: I think I got the whisper jet.
3: I bet you do, but
8: I
3: is the button hidden on the counter or something? And
8: I'd like to talk to an electrician.
4: I don't want any of that.
8: I wonder what the worst wiring an electrician, you know, some guy or somebody, whatever, comes to some house, they have some electrical work done, and whoever wired it originally, I'm sure there are places where the garbage disposal switch is on the other side of the room.
4: That'd be annoying.
8: we've all been in a house where you're trying to find the light for the bathroom, and it turns out it's on the outside door or whatever, outside of the wall. But that is certainly a classic from Mr. Obvious.
5: Oh, yeah.
8: Thank you for the request, Todd. By the way, first things first, congratulations. Week 3 winner in the Bob and Tom Show Pigskin Picks competition is Nick Britton.
3: He sounds like a lounge singer.
4: Yes.
3: Ladies tonight, and gentlemen. Nick Britton and Nick Sounds Britton, of the Bee Gees.
8: Nick,
3: is your love?
8: Nick wins that $500 gift card from Steven Singer Jewelers. Congratulations. He got a 14 of 16 games correct.
5: Nice.
8: And it was a 5-way tie. He won the tiebreakers. So congratulations. He comes to us all the way from Brazil, Indiana.
3: 2-0 on the shoe last week with two pushes. Plural for push is pushes. Yeah.
8: Congratulations. I will urge you today.
3: See how he just glosses over a stunning week in the shoe. 2-0, and he goes, well, let's talk more about Nick Britton.
4: if
3: I'd been 0-2, he would go, oh, wow. Let's talk about that.
4: He would hit the dum-dum-dum-dum.
3: Oh, yeah. He would have made a big production.
8: I'm sorry. So you were 2-0?
3: Yes.
8: Okay. That's excellent.
3: With my boys. I had my points in the boys.
8: Yeah. Very good.
3: Big win for the fellas this week on Sunday.
8: Okay.
3: All right.
8: We'll get to that in just a second.
3: You know, the Sox won last night, too, in Major League Baseball.
5: They did.
3: Game one of their series.
5: Yeah.
3: Look at the Sox fan in the room.
5: Big win.
8: I notice you're wearing a Sox jersey.
5: I am.
8: It's very nice, and we'll get to that after I finish with basketball.
3: And the Fever force a game 3.
8: That's right. They'll be in Vegas Thursday.
3: Yep, awesome. Tomorrow night.
8: And that game only on Amazon Prime.
4: Yeah, I don't care for that. You guys know that. Yeah.
8: Oddly enough.
4: I don't know who you sound like, and I don't know where you are.
8: Is this your Harrison Ford?
4: I like it.
8: Rich your teeth and talk like this?
4: I like it very much.
6: But you're not even giving me a chance to do it.
8: I'm sorry.
4: Is this how your Harrison Ford sounds? Is this what you do? This is what you do when you do Harrison Ford, right? Okay, cool. Now back to the pigskin pickle.
3: I feel partially responsible.
8: Well, I was just trying to say, we'll get to baseball and basketball in a moment. Pigskin Picks, get your entries in before the Thursday nighter.
3: Please, dear God, get them in. So he'll calm down.
8: Hey, don't get him in and don't win. That's fine.
3: No. Don't do that.
8: Be a big AH. Wouldn't it be funny if your initials were AH? Hi, I'm AH.
4: They call me Big AH.
8: There's little AH.
4: Right.
8: We call him Tight AH.
5: Oh, my gosh. Those are my daughter's initials.
8: Uh-oh.
5: Just realized.
8: That's fine initial.
4: Yeah. Nothing wrong with that.
3: Okay. They can change my name. Yeah. Okay. Arnold Horseshack.
8: So there was a point I was making, which is you, too, can be a winner. Thanks to Steven Singer. Check out the inventory at IHateStevenSinger.com. Just go to BobandTom.com, Pigskin Picks, and just pick the winners. Don't even have to worry about the spread. And our winner, Nick, this week, we'll talk with Nick Monday, Tuesday, tomorrow.
4: Oh.
8: And he'll pick against Chick McGee and the Shoe-In. So thank you very much. Now, in the world of baseball, would you like to cover that real quick?
3: Well, I don't know how you haven't heard of this, but I'm sure you haven't. A gentleman pitches for the Yankees. His name's Cam Schlittler. He pitched another playoff gem against the Red Sox last night. Ben Rice burned his hometown team and with a late grand slam, and the Yankees win 9-0 in that game. Cam Schlittler.
4: There are a few ways we could go.
3: Oh, you got it just screams. Oh, there are so many ways.
8: God, don't you think?
3: You got Hitler.
8: Changes?
3: You got
0: a lot going on.
8: Yeah. Boy, that's a lot going on there. That's kind of a boy named Sue thing, I would suppose.
3: Yeah. I wonder if he's a great pick. Yeah, he had a lot of
8: Oh, God, that's turmoil. Rough.
3: And the White Sox, Justice White Sox beat Houston 6-3. And in the National League.
8: How did Gusellini do pitching?
3: Now, that would only be right. Atlanta beat Phillies 5-3. And San Diego blanked the Cubs 8-0. Oh, and by the way, Pope Leo sent the White Sox a letter a couple of days ago. I don't know what the letter said. Pope
8: Leo. He indeed grew up a Sox fan.
3: Big White Sox fan. He sent the September 9th letter addressed to the White Sox owner, Jerry Reinsdorf. Not sure what it said, but I'm
4: Jess,
3: sure.
4: Jess, how did you become a White Sox fan?
3: Sure it helped.
5: It was the first baseball cap that my dad bought me.
4: Oh, cool.
5: Yeah, and so
4: is
5: I
4: he
5: just,
4: a fan?
5: Yeah, I mean, he Yeah, I guess. Mm-hmm. Well, he turned into a Cubs fan, actually, so I don't know how that happened. But I've been trying to find that hat, like on Etsy or vintage websites.
8: Oh, cool.
5: Yeah, but I can't find it.
4: Oh, you will.
8: Yeah. Oh, that's that's so cool.
5: Yeah, yeah.
8: I'm sorry, back to the game. So, a Schlittler.
3: Schlittler.
8: Uh-huh. How did Shirohito do batting?
3: I think he's on the injured list. He did not.
8: But Gusellini got a hit. Okay.
3: Gusellini.
8: Good to know. Good time for Chicago fans because they've also got
3: the Bears.
8: The Cubs. And the Bears had a huge win.
3: On Monday night.
8: Good sports time up there.
3: WNBA last night, Indiana over Vegas, and New York eliminates Minnesota, the Lynx, 87-71.
8: Okay, we'll get to all that stuff. We've got your letters coming up. Answering a question for Josh, by the way, when we get to our mail.
4: Oh, okay.
8: Among other things. Any news striking you as being of special interest today, Miss Hooker?
5: We have two bear stories that are...
3: Fat bear?
5: No, not fat bear.
3: Not the fat bears?
5: We got sneaky bears and we got concert-going bears.
4: Oh!
3: I would love to go to a concert with a bear.
4: When we come back, we'll all name what band we think a bear would go see.
8: Well, this is really interesting because this is a musician that you are familiar with to a degree.
5: Yeah.
8: He at one time was in one of the greatest bands of all time.
3: Yeah. You have to think that the bears would love Bobby Goldsboro just for his song, Honey.
4: Yeah, I would think. Exactly.
8: Right? Yeah. No, bears have good taste.
3: I beg your pardon. Yeah, that wasn't very good.
4: Bears would go see Fish.
3: But they would.
4: Yeah.
8: Oh, save it. These are all great jokes.
3: And you think they'd leave?
4: I can go home.
8: No, I mean it. I'm enjoying that.
4: The way your eyes looked and everything.
8: This is radio. They can't see.
3: Fish?
4: Well, I can.
3: You think they'd leave in a huff? This isn't Fish. I'm out of here. That's a bear voice.
8: Yeah. This is a really a very positive bear story. At the same time, there's a negative aspect to it.
4: Mm-hmm. Oh, no.
8: But I'm not going to tell you who it is, but I'm going to come back with a couple questions to see if you can guess who it is.
3: The band the Bears will see?
8: Yes. The musician, the artist.
3: Oh.
8: Okay. I bet Ace will get it. Maybe. Have you read it already, Pat?
0: I haven't read it yet.
8: Okay, good. All right, now, I want to talk to you about your money. just last evening, I went to the grocery store and walked out with a very small bag of groceries, wondering, where'd my $50 go? 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
4: We had a story about a deaf dog. And Pat had a name for the deaf dog.
8: The deaf dog was named
0: Old Yeller.
4: He got it wrong.
5: Heller.
8: Pat Godwin's jokes, as old told Yeller. By me. Old the Yeller. Joke was Yeller? Old Keller.
5: Deaf dog.
0: I was
5: old
0: so
5: Keller.
0: Focused on my other ad lib.
11: You mean Keller?
8: It's unbelievable.
11: Keller.
0: Well, Keller. I said Old Keller. Yeah.
11: You said, I'm just going to go home.
4: It was the confidence, though. Old Yeller.
0: I thought I had it.
4: Right.
0: I wasn't going to stumble or stutter.
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13: 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She loves the Super Bowl, but not the remote control. For her anniversary, she wants a fishing pole. She's the woman, she's the woman, she's the woman you're never gonna meet.

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1: Bravo.
0: Both sides of the coin.
2: Our guest is comedian Tim Northern.
3: Good morning.
2: Fresh off of a Star Search.
3: I'm the product of a biracial marriage. My father was African American and my mother was black.
4: Wow.
3: I found out my grandfather was colored. So.
4: Deal with that. There's been so many different names. Oh my God.
2: Tim walked in and he said he played golf yesterday at a course near here, and the course is called
3: Hanging Tree. Played at a course called.
2: You know, and I don't know.
3: Hanging
2: Tim's
3: tree.
2: A large black man.
3: I don't know.
2: I just.
3: Yeah, I kept looking for the hanging tree because I wanted to stay as far away from it as I could.
4: Wow.
2: Just left me a little uncomfortable.
3: I went to the course one time. It was closed because they had a blind golfers tournament.
4: They did?
3: Yeah, I'm like, can't they play at night?
4: Sure. What's the difference?
0: 4 a.m.?
2: I never thought of that.
4: Oh, yeah.
2: Now, we have Lord Corrett with us in the studio. How are you, sir?
5: I'm good.
2: Well, good. You're, let's see, last time we checked, you were a single man?
5: Yeah.
4: Still single, I gather?
5: Still single.
2: Are you officially divorced? Did that go?
5: I am annulled, which is like it never happened.
6: Oh, that's even better.
5: Yeah.
4: Really?
5: The judge said in 30 years he'd never done an annulment. He said, but if you kids want one, I'll give you one.
4: So, how about that?
5: Nice. Yeah, we went for it. Because as you know, my...
2: Did you go there
4: so
2: together?
4: So an annulment means you get to keep your stuff.
5: Kind of, yeah.
4: Oh.
5: Yeah, but as you know, my most recent marriage was a disaster. It made the wreck of the Edmunds Fitzgerald look like a fender bender.
4: Wow. Hello.
7: And you remember Lord's famous line about gun control.
5: Yes. The relationship taught me a lot. It taught me they won't sell you a handgun if you're crying.
4: Really?
7: They won't. They just won't do it.
5: And it's only a rule of thumb. They don't have it written down anywhere. They spring it out at the last minute. You're like, well, if I'd have known that, I'd have pulled myself together out front.
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9: Welcome back to the Bob and Tom Show. Goodness gracious. We're in the O'Reilly Auto Parts Studios. There's Jess Hooker.
10: Hi.
9: She's at the Incogni News Desk. There's Pat Godwin.
11: Hello, Chick.
9: Hello, Pat. There's Josh Arnold.
12: Hi there.
9: Hi. There's Ace Cosby.
13: Hello.
9: I am Chick, creaking along. Hello, Tom.
14: Good to have you here, Chick.
9: Thank you.
14: Glad you're doing well. We'll get some sporting news out of you momentarily.
9: All right, sir.
14: We have a bunch of stuff to get to, so I don't even know what order to go in. Should we do some letters here?
9: We got an email from Mike in Salem, Ohio.
12: Mikey.
9: I didn't know there were any Ohio cities named after cigarettes.
12: Hmm.
9: But I'm pro Salem, Ohio. You ever smoke a Salem, Tom? Got any idea where Salem, Ohio is? No?
14: No, never menthol cigarettes.
9: Yeah, Salem menthol, right.
14: I think...
9: I heard your lungs.
14: I think Jackie Kennedy smoked Salem's.
9: Is that right?
14: Mm-hmm.
9: I heard Salem makes your
14: was
9: lungs...
14: It, or was it Newport?
9: Hello there. I wanted to thank Tom for clarifying that the Ford Thunderbird is a car. I was thinking Cheap Trick got into the fortified wine business.
12: Yes. Tom did clarify one point.
14: Well, there's
11: an auction going on. Yeah.
14: I have a reason. Rick Nielsen is selling, 300 items and mostly guitars and cool sweaters. There is a guitar called a Firebird. Right? Isn't that what Stephen Stills is playing in the cover of that one album? I just wanted to clarify because we'd been mostly talking about various guitars. So that's why I said that. And I urge you to go look at this incredibly cool looking Ford Thunderbird that's for sale. It's a beautiful vintage Thunderbird.
10: Yeah.
12: I can see why this went back, though. Because you did say Ford Thunderbird, a car, not the guitar, is what you said.
14: I didn't want to confuse it with. By the way, I saw the coolest Firebird a couple days ago. Check local listings. It was a beautiful day. The guy had the top down. Just a beautiful piece of art. It was about probably like a 68.
9: Not one of the newer ones.
14: What a beautiful car.
10: Yeah.
14: I'm sorry. I'm daydreaming. Sorry. That's why I was making the clarification. Mm-hmm. If you're a guitar fan, Rick Nielsen has a bunch of super cool guitars. He's got the famous Monkey's Gretsch. That's for sale.
1: Oh, wow.
9: I saw he had a, it said stage blade, and I don't know what guitar. I don't know models of guitars, but it says stage blade, and the price is $100,000.
1: Whoa.
9: Seems a little steep, but I don't know.
12: Not how. So Cheap Trick.
9: Yeah.
14: Yeah.
9: Is Cheap Trick that? I mean, I can imagine Clapton, $100,000 guitar.
14: I don't know. It's an auction, so we'll see what happens.
9: I guess so.
14: It's online. And again, the some of the sweaters might go at a more reasonable rate, but Rick Nielsen, famous for his goofy sweaters.
6: What about the tractor?
12: Hell yeah.
9: A Cheap Trick tractor?
6: Yes.
12: A checkered John Deere.
14: Yeah.
9: Huh.
12: With plow.
6: Yeah.
9: Wow. You don't find those with plow.
12: Right.
14: Yeah. Handy in the winter. I want you to plow me.
9: Easy. Really? All right. You know, I lost Cheap Trick in a divorce. They were friends with my wife at the time's uncle. They practiced in his basement.
14: Oh, really?
9: In Rockford. Yeah.
14: Yeah. I'm a huge fan. They've been on the show several times in person. And
9: here's how bad that divorce was. The lawyer for her came over and said, give me all your Cheap Trick merchandise and all your music.
14: Wow.
9: Yeah.
14: And you signed off on that? Wow.
9: Well, you know, keep moving things along.
14: Yeah. Did you ever notice the resemblance between Rick Nielsen and Satch from the Bowery Boys?
9: It's just the hat. It's just the hat.
6: I have no idea who Satch is.
1: I don't either.
9: It's that guy that does this.
12: Yeah, the Bowery Boys is ancient.
6: Oh, okay.
9: Yeah.
14: But I mean, it was reruns when I was a kid.
12: No, honestly, Bowery Boys was not being rerun when we were kids.
6: Okay.
14: Yeah. It was supposed to be a street gang of teens. All the guys were in their 40s by the time they filmed it.
12: Yeah, they're kind of funny, but.
9: Hunt Hall, Leo Gorcy.
14: Yeah, very good. Yeah. Rick Nielsen kind of affects the Hunt Hall look. We're getting into deep obscurity.
12: we are?
14: Yeah.
9: I'm trying to define some terms. You go right ahead.
14: Dear Bob and Tom Show.
9: Josh? Hang on. Hi. I feel like some stuff went on.
1: Oh, yeah.
9: While I was gone. Was there?
12: No.
6: It was good.
12: Honestly, everything was fine.
9: Okay.
6: Yeah.
12: Stuff went on 30 seconds before the show.
6: Oh,
12: today.
6: Okay.
9: Oh, okay. Yeah. All right.
12: Mr. Attitude walks into the green room.
9: Uh-huh.
12: Go. Pat and I are having a nice conversation.
1: Yeah, exactly. Right.
14: But they're parked in front
1: bumps
14: of...
1: Bumps us out of the way again. They don't matter.
14: They're parked, Josh, staring at the microwave waiting
12: not
14: for
12: true.
14: His no. morning pizza to
12: not,
14: be done.
12: Nothing in there. No. So it's not even worth talking about on the air, obviously. So you and I'll tell you what happened.
9: Okay.
12: Yeah.
9: All right. Fair enough.
12: Yeah. But this is the kind of S that's been happening since I walked in the door.
9: You see what you've done? Can you apologize at least?
12: Oh, I don't want his false, empty apology.
9: Yeah, but it would be so empty.
14: Yeah, yeah. No, I am sincerely not sorry. Josh asked yesterday, I forget how this came up, the song, I think you asked who wrote or sings the song, rather, Hello Mary Lou.
12: Yeah, I had it in my head, and so I wanted to listen to it.
14: And I got this nice letter, damn you, Josh. I've had that song in my head all day.
12: Oh, I didn't mean
14: that. But thanks to Tom, I know how to look it up because it's... There's a couple hit versions.
9: Well, it's not Rick Nielsen. It's Rick Nelson.
14: Rick Nelson.
9: Yeah.
14: And I think I can play a little bit of it right here.
9: Oh, good.
14: Oh, it's a good song.
9: Come on. Or when it came out, it sounds like a cigar box and a...
1: This is pretty Mary
14: Lou, goodbye heart. No?
9: Okay, we need to double that.
12: So somebody else did it.
14: The Statler Brothers.
12: That was probably... Because my dad used to play a version of it a lot. And I don't think it was the Rick Nielsen version.
9: Now that the vocal been quadrupled.
12: I just remember being a little bouncier and more fun than that. That drags a little.
9: Yeah, I worked
12: compared
9: with
12: to the
9: guy,
12: version.
9: I worked with a guy that, you know, we were both on the radio. A lot of music to choose from. He thought the sun came out of Rick Nielsen's belly button. He would not every song. Oh boy,
14: really?
9: Bruce was his name.
14: I love the song Garden Party.
1: Yeah,
14: and that Rick Nielsen wrote that one. About an oldie show at Madison Square Garden.
1: Great song. Yes. Well, they didn't want to listen to new music. Yeah.
14: Did you ever see Rick Nielsen, Miss Hooker?
6: No.
14: Super handsome guy.
1: Yeah.
14: Really handsome guy.
6: Is there an actor named Ricky Nielsen?
14: That's him.
6: That's him. Same guy. Yeah. Okay.
14: His parents were Ozzy and Harriet. They had a show. He was incredibly famous. And that'll do it. That'll kill you. But yeah, he had some nice songs.
6: Okay.
12: Was he
6: a singer before he was an actor?
9: No, he was on the show.
14: He was a kid. He just grew up on the show.
6: Oh.
9: Ozzie and Harriet, they were the first TV show that more or less realized if you put a song in your show, kids are going to try to find it and buy it, and there's a whole new revenue stream, I think.
14: Yeah.
6: Was it a variety show then?
9: No, it was. The Nelsons, and it was them at home.
6: Okay.
9: Ozzy, Harriet, the two kids.
14: And then Dave went to college and joined the fraternity. And it was I believe if you go to a paint store, if you go to the white section.
12: It was supposed to be a comedy.
14: It's sponsored by the Nelson family.
6: Gotcha.
12: And then Nelson, was that Ricky's boy?
14: Yeah.
12: Was his, okay.
14: Yeah. And his daughter was an actress. She played in that nun show.
9: Tracy Nelson.
14: Yeah.
9: Yeah, she's the one who looks like Jerry Seinfeld in the Seinfeld
12: episode.
6: Yes. That's her?
12: Yes.
9: Yeah, you look exactly like Jerry.
14: This is the other version of that song. Is this the one you heard? Reports on the weather.
10: Pass me by one summer day.
12: Maybe. I like it either way.
14: That's kind of.
12: Oh, I prefer that country version. Yeah, really?
9: Okay, I was going to say that's a better version. Than
14: very country,
9: Rick's.
14: I once saw Rick Nelson. Not once. I saw him several times.
9: No kidding.
14: Yeah. I was at.
9: You're far whiter than I ever thought. My goodness. You must.
14: Thank you.
9: You must have gotten a special newsletter.
14: But I always said this was really funny. I saw him at the Agora, which was a really nice old kind of like the size of a movie theater, a little smaller, maybe.
9: Famous, legendary nightclub in Cleveland, the Agora.
14: Yeah.
9: Rick Nelson played there.
14: Yeah. Yeah. So anyway, he's playing
12: the Asnora that night.
14: A woman in the crowd was fairly close, and she stood up with a camera, and Rick saw her, and being the professional that he was, I always thought this was so funny. He quite literally kept playing and he posed for her. And waited until she took the shot. Then he went back and looked at the audience. It was just so sweet.
6: Yeah.
14: And, she wants to get her great Rick Nelson picture. Now we have more letters over here. But why don't we? I defer to Chick McGee.
9: What? I have the Nelsons. Matthew and Gunnar, I believe. G-U-N-N-A-R. Gunnar. This is Can't Live Without Your. I don't know.
12: I like this.
1: I remember this.
6: I love this song.
9: No kidding.
6: Yeah. Yes.
9: I've never heard this song in my life. Oh.
12: Somebody was listening to Asia.
6: Yeah.
9: The supergroup.
14: Wow.
10: Nothing has changed.
12: This was big for us when we were kids.
6: Huge.
14: They didn't have a lot of hits. This is the big one?
6: Yeah.
12: And After the Rain. Yeah, After the Rain may have been
14: That bigger?
12: Played more. But this is better, I think.
6: Yeah.
14: Two handsome guys. Twins.
12: A lot of hair.
14: Yeah.
9: A lot of hair.
12: Hooker can't stop smiling.
6: I love this song.
12: Yeah.
9: What song?
6: I didn't know they were related to Rick Nelson.
12: Oh, yeah.
9: There she goes. What song are they plagiarized? Here she comes. My girl.
10: Love and affection.
12: Look at this.
9: Oh, my God. You know what song?
14: You're thinking, there she goes, that one.
9: There maybe.
1: There she goes, there she goes again. That?
14: Yeah.
9: Here she... Yeah.
14: No. Well, if we're going to do music trivia, I promised that we have a story coming up about a famous musician playing for a bunch of bears. no, really.
6: And if you're an astute listener, you will know who it is by me saying this was my very first concert.
9: Oh,
6: this band.
14: This gentleman is...
9: He purposely played for Bears.
14: Yes.
9: The Bears didn't just wander into
14: it's
9: the arena.
14: It's a charity thing for a group of Bears.
9: Oh.
14: It was in Vietnam.
6: It's so weird.
14: It's a very odd story.
9: They have bears in Nam?
6: It's also very sad.
14: Yeah, well, there's a particular type of bear that is captured and used by the morons in China who make wacky Chinese medicine that are killing off all kinds of beautiful creatures on this planet to, I suppose, give erections to aging Chinamen. But the point is, this guy played a live concert for these bears. And I'm going to give you a couple hints, see if you can figure out who it is.
12: Okay.
14: He's known for his tremendous sense of humor.
12: All right.
14: He played in one of the most famous so-called progressive rock bands of all time.
12: Okay.
9: Captain Beefheart.
14: Hardly. He can play his instrument. And he can get better getting closer.
1: I think I'm.
9: Yeah, but the only thing in my brain is these are your hints.
14: Of course they're my hints. I can't give your hints.
9: I would not think he probably doesn't have an incredible sense of humor.
14: No, he's very well known for it.
9: See, there he goes.
14: In fact, I think
9: I will wholly and fully apologize, and I'll be sincere if I think he has a sense of humor.
14: He is a keyboard player.
4: Ah.
14: That helping anybody?
1: No. It helps me because he tells jokes.
9: Rick Wakeman?
14: Yeah.
1: Yes.
14: Yeah. Rick Wakeman is famous for telling jokes.
9: Really, really dry and droll. And
14: he's an Englishman.
9: I am not apologizing. No.
14: Yes.
9: He's not known for his...
14: Yes, he is. His Rock and Roll Hall of Fame speech
1: He told a joke. He tells jokes when he goes up that they're kind of...
12: Is that a yes?
14: Yeah, the band is yes.
9: Real limp? Limp?
14: We will find out what kind of bears we were dealing with.
12: Do we know if the bears enjoyed it? I would hope so.
14: Yeah, I think that...
12: Otherwise, they might maul him.
14: The bears kept yelling out...
9: There she goes again.
12: Roundabout!
14: They wanted to hear the yes hits, not the stuff from whatever
12: I've
14: it was.
12: All good bears.
14: The Seven Wives of Eighth, whatever that one was.
12: Thank you.
14: In any event, I'm sorry. Do you have another letter over there?
9: Dear Bob and Tom Show, I love your show. Listen to you guys on my way to work. Thank you, Danielle from Ryo, Wisconsin. Oh, did you guys talk about this while I was... I heard the conversation about the hole in bread with an egg in it. We call them bird's eyes.
14: There we go.
6: We did. We talked about it yesterday.
14: Now, this is... I'm going to give Pat an opportunity.
9: I'm so sorry.
6: Yeah, you better practice.
14: Hang on a second. I'm going to give Pat an opportunity.
9: He's still talking.
14: He had one of the finest jokes Monday.
1: No. We're not sucking the life out of him.
14: Yes.
1: No. I refuse.
14: You have... No, this is your opportunity.
1: Play the tape.
14: You have never... told this
1: on.
14: Since the first time you've stumbled over it. Every time I've...
1: That is true.
14: I have spoon-fed it to you.
1: Well, because it worked the first time.
14: But Chick hasn't heard it.
9: You guys are friends, right? Are you guys friends?
14: Okay, I'll talk to you.
1: We were.
14: I'll talk to you, Chick.
9: It's okay. You can't recreate a moment like this. I know you continually try.
1: I will dance for you, then. I'll try to get it right.
14: Regardless of whether or not he blows this...
1: I'll blow it. You know I'm going to blow it now.
14: This was
9: Blow it.
14: This was an ad-lib on his part.
9: Okay.
14: Since Ms. Hooker is here, we talk about food a lot.
9: Uh-huh.
14: Because many of us enjoy it. And I was in...
1: many of us need it.
14: I have a... As you know, I have
9: what
14: a...
9: What you're listening to is a setup. I remember the song I was thinking of. That's what we need to do.
1: Yeah.
9: It's by The Laws, and it's a great song.
6: Oh, yeah. There she goes.
9: So
6: yeah.
9: Do they credit the songwriter of this?
12: Was this...
6: No, this was after.
12: This was post-Nelson, I think.
9: So did they steal it from Nelson?
6: Maybe.
9: Wow.
1: Same arpeggio.
9: I don't care what happens. Oh, what a great song.
14: Are they paying Roger McGuinn for the guitar lick?
9: Oh, he's the first one who did it. Yeah, that's right. I forgot. Good old Roger McGuinn. It's quite an intro. I'm surprised he's so...
10: There she goes.
14: Good song.
10: There she goes again.
6: Yeah.
14: They're both excellent songs. Thank you very much.
1: I like that one.
14: Well, now, Pat, now you're going to have several minutes. The payoff is great. I'm proud of you. It was a terrific joke. Almost as good as your dog joke yesterday, which stellar. I was thinking about that the whole
12: Rhymes
14: time.
12: Rhymes was stellar. We had a story about a deaf dog, and Pat had a name for the deaf dog.
14: The deaf dog was named?
1: Old Yeller.
6: He got it.
14: Pat Godwin's jokes, as
9: old
14: told
9: Yeller.
14: By me.
9: Old
14: the
9: Yeller.
14: Joke was
9: Yeller?
14: Old Keller.
6: Deaf dog,
1: I was
6: old
1: so
6: Keller.
1: Focused on my other ad lib.
9: You mean Keller?
14: It's unbelievable.
6: Keller.
9: Well,
1: I said
9: Helen
1: old Keller.
9: Keller.
1: I said old Keller. Keller, yeah.
9: You said, you just
1: I'm
9: now
1: just
9: said
1: just going to go home.
12: It was the confidence, though. Old Yeller.
1: I thought I had it. I wasn't going to stumble or stutter.
14: I'm sorry. This is very inside.
1: No, comedy's we're not all, a perfect science.
14: We're all laughing at
9: old
14: the...
9: Old Keller is very funny.
1: It was.
14: Incredible ineptitude of our show right now.
1: Why do I even
14: play
1: along? Oh,
14: my Lord.
1: Have him do Rosie the River. Have Josh do a...
14: Well, I'm sorry. We have to move forward here.
1: Gosh.
14: When we come back,
9: should have scheduled the EKG for this morning.
14: When we come back, I'll set Pat up for. I'm trying to praise him. Two great ad libs this week, and every time we try to recreate him, he
1: just blow it.
14: And both of them were two words. I'll write them down for you during the break. Right now, I want to talk about nutrition.
9: He's going to write it down for you.
14: And our friends at Brickhouse Nutrition, physicians. 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
6: Hello.
9: There's Pat Godwin.
1: Hi, Chick.
9: Hi, Pat. There's Josh Arnold.
1: Hi there.
9: Ace Cosby's here. Hey. I'm Chick. Hello. Hello, Tom.
14: Hello, Chick McGee. Congratulations once again going out to Nick Britton. He's the winner week three of the Bob and Tom Show's Pigskin Picks competition. Along with four others, he got 14 of 16 games correct in week three of the NFL. He had the tiebreakers. Nick will be on the phone with us tomorrow for the famous Chick McGee Shoo-In of the Week. By the way, Nick has won himself a $500 gift card to Steven Singer Jewelers. You too could be a winner. 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My recommendation, the Halloween bracelet gift, just for your lovely lady or whoever. Get a nice little something, a little bauble from Stephen. That sounds like a good idea. Now, we were discussing for some reason the great singer Rick Nelson. And you're a fan, Miss Hooker, of his sons.
6: I didn't realize they're twin
14: brothers.
6: Yeah.
14: Rick was their dad. And now, Pat, you said you've been following their career.
1: Yeah, the one's going out solo now. He's known as Half Nelson.
14: Half Nelson.
9: Ah, yes. Yeah. Okay.
14: Wrestling joke. Now, Chick McGee has been missing for a few days. I mean, not missing. I mean, he hasn't been here. He's been at home.
6: We had a silver alert out for you.
9: Was I kidnapped and no one told me? Is that what happened?
14: You've missed a couple things. I'm trying to catch up here.
9: I understand the silver alert joke. That's very funny.
14: Yesterday was National Coffee Drinking Day.
6: It was.
14: So we got talking about various coffees, and we tried a coffee that was made with, do you want to explain that again?
6: Do you want me to go get the milk and have Chick try it?
1: Oh.
6: Yes.
16: Would you like to try the candy corn milk?
9: I would.
16: All right.
9: Okay. Yes.
6: So what I took was whole milk, and I infused it with an entire bag of candy corn.
9: Just regular candy corn?
6: Yep.
9: Not the autumn mix. Regular candy corn.
6: Okay. Yes, yes.
9: All right.
6: I think Jason's going to go get it. And I let it sit in the refrigerator overnight, and we tasted it. We did a taste test of it, and then we made lattes out of it.
9: Oh, okay.
6: Yeah.
9: I bet it's sweet.
1: Yes.
14: Precisely.
6: It might be sweeter. It's had another day to sit for
16: Oh,
6: you.
16: Oh, nice. Yeah. You might get the real good batch.
9: Hot dog.
14: It's sweet. But
9: you try a little rum in that? Maybe that?
14: Oh, sorry. We're also talking about Taster's Choice coffee, among many others. Got this nice letter here. You guys were talking about Taster's Choice. When I was in the Army, there was Taster's Choice in our MREs.
16: Oh.
14: The meals ready to eat.
16: Uh-huh.
14: It came in a small packet. I'd have it in my canteen cup with water. Build a little fire, cook it up. It was the best tasting coffee I ever had.
16: No kidding.
14: I tried it again years later after I got out of the Army. It didn't taste like I remembered.
12: Oh, that's disappointing.
14: Yeah. Bummer. In its time and its place, it was something special. Thank you, Bill.
12: There was a joke on The Simpsons once where, so the principal, Bart's principal, they have a very rough relationship. You guys know that.
6: Yeah.
12: He was a POW in Vietnam, and he's talking about how they would only feed him this one rice dish, and then he starts daydreaming, and he's like, I've tried replicating it here, and I cannot get the spices right. On sort of a Stockholm syndrome type thing. But I can't help but wonder if just the circumstances in which he had that coffee
14: yeah.
12: made it so delicious.
14: Yeah, I don't think the coffee changed.
12: Right.
14: Yeah. Dear Bob and Tom Show, this is from Matt in Clovis, California. The other day, my wife and I were talking about all the hurricanes and rainy weather going on. She said, isn't there a couple of hurricanes going on right now in the East Coast Ocean? I said, do you mean the Atlantic Ocean?
9: Atlantic.
12: It'd be easier if it was called the East Coast and the West Coast. If they were called
14: the Ocean. Hey, the way things are going, it might change. A lot of things are getting renamed these days.
9: Okay, I've got the candy corn milk. It's in a cup. You want me to try it?
14: And by the way, the hurricanes are all on the other side of the world this time.
6: Yeah.
14: What do you got? Give it a shot.
9: Okay. Mm. Oh, my Lord.
6: It is sweet. It's more orange than it was yesterday. Show Tom.
14: Yeah, I can see it. It's it's very sweet. I did not care for it in the coffee.
9: If you're getting this milk from your cow, you got trouble. Wow.
14: But I talked to a guy yesterday. He's doing it today. He wanted to know the recipe.
6: Oh, good.
14: And where can he get it?
6: You can get it on, it's on my socials. It's JessHooker_ on Facebook and Instagram, and we'll repost it on the Bob and Tom ones now.
12: All right.
14: Okay, now, in the world of sports, some interesting stuff going on. Just a quick update on scores, et cetera.
9: Sure, as quick as I can. I don't want to get in your way here. Here we go.
14: We have time issues. I'll explain how radio works later.
9: Major League Baseball yesterday. American League playoffs. White Sox over Houston 6-3. Jess is very excited. They're her White Sox. Yankees blank Boston 9-0.
12: You can say the word. It's not that bad, right? You don't have to say blank.
1: Yeah,
12: it's,
1: you don't.
9: That's true. And by the way, in that Yankees game, they beat the Red Sox 9-0. Cam Schlittler pitched another gem for the 9-0 victory. And Ben Rice, a late grand slam. Ben Rice from Massachusetts. They're making a...
12: Do you think is he an uncle?
9: Ben
12: is
9: Rice?
12: He an uncle Ben Rice?
9: He's got it. Sooner or later, he's got it.
14: Uncle Ben Rice. You've got Schlittler. Yeah. Schlittler, this has got it all.
9: National League, Atlanta and San Diego win. Indiana Fever force a game 3 tomorrow night in Vegas. They beat Las Vegas and Indianapolis last night, 99-89. New York eliminate the Minnesota Lynx, 87-71 in the WNBA playoffs. And, by the way, the White Sox received a letter from Pope Leo. And
12: just said, don't suck. I thought that was odd.
14: In Latin.
9: Yeah.
14: Classy.
9: Socomus donosus. And the Guinness World Record is wonderful and lovely, and don't go anywhere.
14: Okay, thank you very much. We are reporting for duty from the O'Reilly Auto Parts Studios. 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
20: Bob and Tom. Well-meaning, but...
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12: We had a story about dog, and Pat had a name for the deaf dog.
14: The deaf dog was named...
1: Old Yeller.
12: He got it wrong!
6: I got
14: it. Heller. Pat Godwin's jokes, as old told Heller. By me.
9: Old
14: the
9: Yeller.
14: Joke was
9: Yeller?
14: Old Keller.
6: Deaf dog,
1: I was
6: old
1: so
6: Heller.
1: Focused on my other ad lib.
9: You mean Keller?
14: It's unbelievable.
9: Keller.
1: Helen Keller. I said old Keller, yeah.
9: You said,
1: just going to go home.
12: It was the confidence, though. Old Yeller.
1: I thought I had it.
12: I wasn't going to stumble or stutter.
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14: Comedian Greg Hahn is here with us. Greg, you're listening.
22: Hey, we're ready to go. Let me know. I'm fired up. Monday starts the weekend. Jaeger bombs and body shots.
9: Yeah.
22: Here we go, everybody. Come on. Woo-hoo. Everybody over to my house for some naked ping pong. Come on, let's go.
4: All right.
14: Yes.
22: Cupcakes and cage fighting. Sun chips and Russian roulette. Come on over to my house.
7: Yeah.
22: Happy hour started 45 minutes ago. Whee!
6: Oh,
22: I'm all riled up. This is the only job I could have. You know that, right,
14: Why?
22: Tom?
14: Why?
22: The job interviews, I was a nightmare.
4: Really?
22: Seriously. I was asking you questions. You know, Greg, before we get started with your interview, tell us, where do you think you could use improvement? As if you're going to say, whoa, where do I start? You're looking at a nitwit. I've got the IQ of a cheese sandwich. I can't stop throwing staplers.
4: Oh, my.
22: I'm a biter. I love to bite. I hate soap. I'm no stranger to prison. Electroshock therapy didn't even make a dent. Does this look like ringworm to you? I make the same mistakes dozens and dozens of times. I love booze. I hate teamwork and I never tell the truth.
14: Hire
22: what
14: this
22: do you think
14: guy.
22: Of my new cologne? Booty call.
4: Uh-huh.
22: You're not serious about that sexual harassment nonsense, are you? What's your definition of success? More chicks! I enjoy trash can fires. When do I start? You got a business card? I need something to spit my gum in. Can I have that lamp? Never mind these questions. Your secretary is hot! How many sick days do we get? A little bad cow coming on. Here's my resume if you enjoy fiction. I wrote all that. Is there a bathroom in here? Too late. How much am I making? Where's my raise? It's Bob and Tom. Monday starts the weekend, everybody. What a crowd. Thanks for having me. I'm all excited. Everybody over to my house.
4: Oh, where's the bathroom? Too late.
14: Greg is a Marine.
22: I was in the Marine Corps.
14: Retired.
22: Oh. Hit him in the head. Well, I was only in for 4 years. 3 years active, one in the reserves. Just a little, you know, but oh, they're the best, the Marine Corps. Hit him in the head. You hear things in the Marines you don't hear like in the civilian world. You know, like as an example. How about putting a cover on that grape? That means it'd be best to put your hat on right now.
7: Right. Yeah.
4: Yeah,
22: might be a good idea. That means do this immediately or get beaten to death.
4: Yeah,
22: you're not trying. You're not trying. It means he does not approve of you being unconscious on the endurance course.
14: Greg Hahn. Greg Hahn is our guest.
7: You're not trying.
14: You are really your upper body very, very.
22: I've been doing the cardio though. I do like 4 hours on the treadmill.
4: Four hours.
22: Just don't turn it on. A lot easier on the knees. Order a pizza. Get a Bloody Mary if it's early enough.
7: You just stand there.
22: Yeah, yeah. Stationary bike. That's good.
7: Yeah.
22: Just pretend you're going downhill. You don't even have to pedal. I just glare at the girl next to me. That's my new pickup line. It doesn't always work.
7: No.
4: Oh, man.
14: So are you seeing a lady right now? Do you have a special sweetheart? Is there one gal that...
22: I'm all single, Tom.
14: Okay.
22: I'm all single. A whole lifetime now of VD clinics and pregnancy scares. Bring it!
4: Wow.
22: You know, my act isn't really prone for meeting the girls either.
4: No.
22: Not really designed for that. When I come off stage, I have to open with, okay, now hear me out.
7: But don't you worry about it sometimes? Don't you look in the mirror and talk to yourself?
22: That's true, because a lot of people, like our audience, that are hardworking people out there, they've got good careers. You know, they've got a beautiful a family and stability. And then there's me. I travel around like a circus freak. Never been married, no kids. I date girls at least 10 years younger than I am. I end up faced with myself in the mirror.
7: Yeah.
22: Like, what are you? Some kind of a genius. Woo! How did I even think of this?
20: And now, from the Bob and Tom Archives, we dust off another classic. classic. A moment of frivolity.
14: This is the Bob and Tom Show. Thanks very much for joining us.
4: Greetings.
14: Let's see. We have Chick McGee at the sports desk. Christy Lee is at the news desk. This is Tom speaking. Bob is at master control. And we have a pair of brothers in the studio.
4: The Regan brothers.
14: The Regan brothers. Mm-hmm. We have Brian Regan, a friend of the show, and his brother, a new friend to the show, Dennis. During the break, it was kind of interesting because we had been discussing your backgrounds, your educational backgrounds, and I kind of thought you were kidding about the fact that you didn't know it. And during the break, these two brothers are going back and forth like
0: they just met.
14: Sharing information. Like, oh, really? What's your mom's name? Hey, funny. Yeah. Mine too.
0: Mine too. Yeah.
7: What's her birthday?
2: Mine too.
14: Uh-huh. They're talking this conversation. Well, why didn't you do that? Oh, well, I'm my GPA. It was very legitimate and amusing that you guys didn't know that about each other.
3: Yeah, we don't talk. You know, guys don't talk.
14: Right.
3: And brothers don't talk and guys don't talk. And I went back. I got back from golfing the other day and my wife goes, how was golf? And I said, it was great. And she said, you golfed with Gary, right? And I said, yeah. And she goes, is he dating anyone? And I'm like, I don't know.
0: Yeah. And she goes, right.
3: How do you
0: thing.
3: Not know?
0: Yep. Mm-hmm.
3: You were golfing with him for 5 hours,
6: yep.
3: And you don't know if he's dating anyone. And I'm like, why? Well, I know no. he's got. I know he's got a new driver. Yeah. And she goes, how is that possible? That wouldn't come up.
1: Oh, man.
3: And I'm like, how is that possible? That would come up. And I'm like, you're out there looking back. You're at about 135 to the pin. Are you dating anyone?

0: She goes, you never ask the right questions.
1: I've gotten in trouble before with babies and vacations. Like somebody will come back from vacation. I'll get asked, where'd they go?
0: I don't know.
1: I don't know. Oh, such and such had a baby. Yeah, what sex?
0: I don't know.
1: I just heard they had a baby. Guys are no follow-up questions.
0: No, we don't do that.
2: No. Really?
0: Huh. Yeah.
3: So how'd you shoot?
4: Uh-huh. I got a 98. And I remember on the last hole.
2: What did Gary shoot? No.
0: Yeah.
3: Now, is this Gary...
0: Valentine?
4: This is Gary, actually...
1: Kevin's...
3: Kevin James' brother, that Gary?
4: Gary Valentine, mm-hmm. Yeah. Mm-hmm. I went golfing with him one time, and on the way there, we stopped, and I bought... We stopped at a coffee place, and I got a small coffee. And then on the way back... We stopped at the same place, and he goes, hey, man, this one's on me. Feel free to get yourself a small coffee. and then he laughed, going, well, you can get any size coffee you want. I just remember you got a small earlier. I don't want you thinking I'll only pay for a small coffee.
5: I'm sure what it sounded like to me.
0: Me too.
4: That's what it was so funny. Hey, man, feel free to get yourself a small coffee on me. And a medium, just we'll figure out what the extra is, and you can chip in.
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2: A man's chances of dying early are reportedly cut by a fifth if their bride is between 15 and 17 years their junior.
0: Yeah.
5: Bang!
2: Britain's Daily Mail.
3: I thought you were going to say 15 and 17 years old.
2: No.
3: Wow.
0: Uh-huh.
2: Britain's Daily Mail reports that the risk of premature death is reduced by 11% if a man marries a woman 7 to 9 years younger. I'm shooting myself in the foot by doing this story. And men marrying older women are more likely to die early.
0: Is that right?
2: Once again, I'm shooting myself in the foot.
3: What do they attribute that to?
2: The results suggest that women do not experience the same benefits of marrying a boy toy or a sugar daddy. Scientists say the figures for men may be the result of natural selection, that only the healthiest, most successful older men are able to attract younger mates. Another theory is that a younger woman will care for a man better, and therefore he will live longer.
3: Or maybe give him reason to live.
2: That could be.
3: Hmm. The bitching hasn't kicked in yet.
0: Is that what it is?
2: Is that it?
3: These are the theories I'm just throwing out. Right. We've been going over these rules of thumb. Mind if I do a couple of these, Christy?
0: Sure.
3: Looking for a hot prospect. Christy, pay close attention here. Avoid groups of four or more people of the same sex in bars.
0: It's usually a bachelorette party.
3: It says losers generally travel in packs.
5: It does not say that. Honestly?
3: Christy?
2: Wait.
1: Losers generally travel in packs.
3: And then keep reading and then see what it says right afterward.
2: Losers generally travel in packs. Winners won't travel in groups of three or more if they're seriously looking for other winners.
5: Who wants to be a winner?
2: I do.
3: And I love stupid dating advice like this. Winners. Mm-hmm. Winners.
2: I usually just go, you got to do one or two.
3: What's the name of your club, you winner? We're the Legions.
0: the
3: Legions of Honor.
0: Wow.
5: The Legion of
0: American
5: Legions.
0: American Legions.
3: That'd be a great name for a bar. Mm-hmm. Are you going to drink down at the Legion? No, we're going to drink down at the Legion.
0: Legion.
3: The Legion.
2: Asylum.com reports that after a conversation with an attractive woman, men become less able to perform mental tasks.
0: How do you mean?
2: Dutch psychologists had males and females talk to strangers of both sexes and tested them on word games before and after the interaction.
0: Mm-hmm.
2: When men spoke to men or women conversed with either sex, their mental abilities remained unchanged. However, a man gets considerably dumber after he talks to a woman, and the better looking the woman, the stupider he becomes.
0: Boobs.
2: Word game.
3: Well, I was going to take the nucleus of the boobs.
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10: Hi.
5: There's Pat Godwin.
11: Hello.
5: Hello. There's Josh Arnold.
11: Hello.
5: Hello. There's Ace Cosby.
12: Hello.
5: Hello. And I'm Chick. Hello, Tom.
13: Howdy. How's it going?
11: Good, good. How about you?
13: Good.
5: One more email from our... One more. This is from Wade in Ohio. Hello, Tom. Tom, you said you hate the mail. Well, I'm a mailman.

0: and in a small town in Ohio, I hate you.
1: Oh, no. Oh,
0: that's from nice. Wade in Ohio.
1: You hate the mail.
0: Why do you? Well, he doesn't like to get mail at his house. I know that. That's been a long standing.
2: I know, but I know this, though. Tom does not hate mail carriers.
1: No.
3: Not at all. Yeah. I've got a great mail.
1: I love the mail. I love the post office. Yep.
0: The smell of the post office?
1: I love everything about it.
3: I just don't like getting the mail.
1: You don't like to walk to the mailbox and
3: mail? No. I don't like...
1: You don't like receiving bills? Yeah, me either.
0: No, what don't you like about the mail?
3: I don't get anything at... I don't get my mail at my house.
2: Right.
3: But when I do, it's always something annoying.
1: Oh, okay.
3: You understand what I'm saying?
1: Yeah, that's fair.
3: I have all my bills.
0: So you do get mail at your house.
1: But it's usually something unnecessary.
3: Yeah, but it's usually, it's not...
1: A Val pack?
3: But the junk.
1: You should bring them in for
3: it. Hey, coupon. I'll bring them in.
2: You ever get a certified letter?
3: I get mostly junk mail.
1: A
2: certified
1: did.
2: Letter and you go, well, oh, this, yeah. my life has somehow Over. Gotten way worse.
1: Yes. I actually did last week and you have to sign for it.
4: There we go.
3: Wow.
2: This will be an adventure.
3: Okay, well, it's time for us to head over to the sports page.
0: Major League Baseball playoffs. New York Yankees pitcher Cam Schlittler, another playoff gem against the Red Sox. Ben Rice burned his hometown team with a late grand slam and six RBIs.
3: Jeez.
0: And the Yankees opened the wild card series rematch, a 9-0 victory. The Yankees without Aaron Judge, Tom. He has a calf injury.
3: Are the local announcers...
0: Schlittler?
3: Are they just ignoring that?
0: Or no. They'll have fun with it. They talk about it back and forth.
1: My son's a Red Sox fan, and he says it without the L. So a lot of Red Sox fans
2: There might be shirts for sale outside of Fenway.
0: Oh, yeah. Absolutely.
1: Yeah.
0: Oh. So there you go.
3: I can imagine what they might say.
0: Well, you'd have to be proud of a name like that, right?
3: Now, I'm going to give Pat an opportunity. Now, by the way, to get off the topic for just a moment, Chick, we were talking about food with Miss Hooker, and I mentioned that I had an exotic dish for breakfast the other day. I was at a restaurant.
0: I can't wait until I hear what your idea of exotic is.
3: It was unusual for me. It was it was a oblong bagel, a little more slender than your standard bagel. And it was delightful. It had two poached eggs in it, and then some sort of salsa and a couple of chunks of avocado. Really delightful.
0: All right.
3: And so I did a little research. I wanted to find out what this thing was, and I found out this is actually called the oblong bagel. Is known as a Jerusalem bagel, and as I said, it had a couple of poached eggs and some. Other ingredients, and then Pat, your thoughts on it?
4: And it also has Jesus of Nazareth on it.
0: Jesus of Nazareth.
2: Yes.
3: I thought that was a delightful addition from Pat.
4: Little ad lib.
3: You see, Jesus of Nazareth.
4: Right. And he made me do it four times just for you, and I screwed it up every time.
0: Yeah, but it sounds like this time you got it correct.
4: I did.
3: But it really is called a Jerusalem bagel. Mm-hmm. And I'm going to find out where I can get them because it's perfect for...
0: Are they made differently than other than the shape?
3: I don't think. I think it was really good.
1: It's not as thick as a bagel.
3: Yeah, it was kind of like almost like a pretzel, the airport pretzel mm-hmm. thickness.
0: You ever have a you ever have a Bialy?
3: Sure.
0: Yeah, Bialy. Those are bagel-ish, but they're made differently. Yeah. I prefer those to bagels, actually.
3: Yeah, but I want to find out where I get a Jerusalem bagel.
0: Hmm. Maybe you have to go to Jerusalem. Maybe they have them shipped in where you ate them.
3: I don't know, but good to know. But very tasty. It was a delightful breakfast. And Pat, thank you for getting it right this time.
4: Thank God.
3: And now back to Chick McGee at the sports desk.
0: Yes. Also, the other American League playoff game, Jess is happy. Her White Sox beat Houston.
1: Yeah, they did.
0: 6-3 yesterday. National League playoffs. Attaboy. Sorry. Atlanta over Philly 5-3. And the Padres blank the Cubbies 8-0. Sorry, Cubs fans. WNBA playoffs last night. The Fever forced a game 3. They win 99-89 over Las Vegas in Indianapolis. Caitlin, 27 points, 15 assists.
2: Nice.
0: And New York over Minnesota last night, 87-71, eliminating the Lynx.
2: Is it L-Y-N-X?
0: It is L-Y-N-X.
2: So is that must be the plural of Lynx as well. So, hey, there's one Lynx, and then, look at all those Lynx.
0: I think it is. I think Lynx.
2: I've always wanted to own a Lynx.
0: you could own many links.
2: They look amazing. Don't you guys like those?
0: I like that.
1: Yeah.
0: Don't their ears have some sort of tuft on
2: top
0: of them?
2: Cool. Yeah, they're so cool looking. Yeah.
3: I can only imagine what they would do to the furniture.
2: Yeah, let alone my legs or whatever.
4: I had one, but I lost it.
3: Missing links?
2: I was going to let you do it.
0: Wait a minute. Who screamed out missing links?
4: Hey, Dad.
0: Tom,
2: no one does jokes but me, Griswold.
3: Here I've been spoon-feeding Pat these...
2: In a way that makes it yours. That's what's one of the interesting things about this.
4: In his defense, I have been making mistakes.
0: It at least implies you're saying, here's a line I gave him yesterday.
2: Yeah. There's an implication that you're in control of that.
0: Absolutely.
2: If you took 1 minute to do any self-reflection, you would see what we're seeing.
3: I don't have that kind of time.
2: You don't want that kind of time.
0: Where are we? Here we are.
5: Stupid world record.
0: Oh, man. In Las Vegas, hundreds of puppy dogs took part in Doodlepalooza.
3: No.
0: Breaking the Guinness World Record for the most dogs attending a pool party.
2: Oh, well, that's very fun.
1: That is.
0: 296 doodles gathered at Cowabunga Vegas Water Park.
2: I've got to go.
0: The Guinness World Record adjudicator was on site to verify that the attempt beat the previous record of 276. So this one's 20 more. The dog set by Chewy in Coral Gables, Florida in May. 296 is the new record at Cowabunga Vegas Water Park.
3: Do you have a picture?
0: Picture my ass. This better be a video.
3: Yeah. There we go.
2: That poor poodle that's dressed up like a giraffe. And I mean died. And that owner, that dog should be taken away.
0: 296.
2: Look at those dogs.
0: Oh. They have no idea what they're doing or where they are.
2: They're really enjoying themselves.
0: They're all just saying, this is great. This is great. This is great.
3: So that's the world record. Also, I understand from the custodian at that hotel as a pool owner. The world record for the most clogged pool drains, and I'll get the letters from the doodles. They don't shed that much typically.
1: Oh, I think they're spies. They have human eyes. There's something wrong. There's something wrong.
0: Yep, absolutely.
2: Oh, I've never really looked into the eyes of a doodle.
1: Yeah,
2: I'll have to.
0: And their eyes always say, "What are you doing?" That's what their eyes are.
1: My dad just got a doodle, and I look at him, and I'm like, I know you're human in there. I know you understand what I'm saying.
3: Well, wait till you see. Have you seen my new one?
1: No.
3: He has blue eyes.
1: Aw.
3: Which is really freakish.
1: Yeah.
3: Deep blue eyes.
1: Yeah.
2: I didn't realize he was a doodle.
3: Technically, yeah.
2: Gotcha.
3: He's mostly Bernese Mountain Dog.
1: Oh.
3: He's got a dose of poodle in him. My other one is mostly poodle.
2: Mm.
3: And then I've got a golden retriever. So.
1: Yeah.
0: You think poodles ever say that? You want some poodle in you? Or do you have any poodle in you? You want some?
3: Yeah. Of course, the classic.
2: I hope so. Yeah.
0: They make everything with a poodle.
3: Who do you think peed more in that pool? The dogs or the owners?
1: Mm.
2: I guess it was beer being served.
3: I wonder if dogs pee in the water.
2: That is a good question.
0: I bet you a well trained dog would not pee in the water. He'd get out and go in the
3: water. I've seen my dogs get out of the water and then go pee. Huh.
2: Oh, they have?
3: Yeah,
2: okay.
3: Just wondering if they were in for a long...
1: I'll have to ask my dad because he lived on a boat with his dog for a few summers. And so I'll ask him. Maybe he knows.
2: All right.
0: Huh.
1: I don't know.
2: Hey, your dad lived a life.
1: He did, man.
2: Or is living a life, I should say.
1: Yeah, he's retired. Yeah, it's great. Yeah. Him and his dog on his boat.
4: Lived on a boat?
1: Yeah.
2: I like it.
3: So I'm sorry. So this was called Doodlepalooza?
0: Yeah. Cowabunga Water Park in Vegas.
3: That sounds great already. The Cowabunga Water Park sounds like a lot.
0: They have to have slot machines in the lobby, right? You would think.
3: Coming up, what do we got coming up in the world of news?
1: We're going to read this bear story about Rick Wakeman and...
0: tell him bear jokes.
1: Yep.
0: Well known for telling jokes, I guess.
3: No, seriously.
0: I am at a severe deficit as far as my yes knowledge goes. I don't know what Rick Wakeman does. I couldn't pick him out of a lineup if he came in.
3: Famous for self-deprecating humor. Or as Donnie Baker would have said, self-defecating.
1: Yes. We also have some fast food news. couple of stories there.
3: Oh, and I want to tell you something, Chick, because I know you're a shoe guy.
0: Yes.
3: A sneaker head, as they say. Last evening at a drive-in theater in Rio, Indiana, R-E-O apparently, they debuted and made available for the first time the new Caitlin Clark shoe.
0: Hmm.
3: Caitlin won. And that'll be coming, I believe it's coming out tomorrow.
1: Yes.
3: For the general public.
0: Yeah. Very popular.
3: It should be, yeah, it should be extremely mm-hmm. popular. I've got a feeling I'll be, I know I will be going to find
0: a pair. Trying to find a pair or
3: yeah,
0: two.
3: Yeah,
0: I bet you will.
3: In children's sizes for my two younger girls. But right now, I know you've had a good time relaxing at home.
0: Yes.
3: Trying to feel better.
0: That's exactly what it is. And I have Simply Safe at the compound. 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
3: Coming up, I have an update on so-called smart underwear. Fascinating. In the world of science, they are trying to, and I've never even heard this word. They're looking for a, quote, a baseline for what normal flatus production looks like. Have you ever heard it used that way, Josh?
2: Yes.
0: Flatus?
1: Yeah.
3: Yeah. With reference to flatulence.
2: I don't know what the difference is, but
0: flatus
2: I have heard flatus.
0: That sounds plural, flatus.
3: Maybe. But we're going to find out why they have developed so-called smart underwear.
0: It's
3: when we
0: easier to type farts than flatus.
2: Yes.
0: Right?
3: Yeah.
0: Farts.
3: We'll come back with a flatus information. We are in the O'Reilly Auto Parts studios. This is the Bob and Tom Show.
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8: Dear Allie, I tried a few new things in bed because my boyfriend and I have had the same exact routine for over a year and he loved it. 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
11: Young man, there's no need to feel down. 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

0: It's fun to stay at the YMCA. It's fun to stay at the YMCA. Everybody is really swell. It's at the YMCA. YMCA. Oh my goodness. What? Oh my.
1: Dust off that strobe light and polish up those platform shoes. Make way for Bob Kloppenberg and the Hughes Corporation.
0: I'd like to know where you got the notion. Yes, I'd like to know where you got that notion. Well, don't rock the boat. Don't rock the boat, baby. Rock the boat. Don't tip the boat over. Rock the boat. Don't rock the boat. Hey, hey, don't rock the boat. Wait a minute. Oh, wait, don't rock the boat. Hey, hey, cut it out. I'm not kidding.
1: Because from Libby Cap, we'll also send you an inside look at the making of Kloppenberg Does Disco. You'll see a side of Bob that the public seldom views.
0: Well, you can tell by the way I use my walk. I'm a woman's man. And you can loud something. Bill, I can't understand what they're saying here. It's all right. I don't care. There's another way. We can something. You can. Excuse me. Bill, can we do this? Can we have another take, please? Bill, I...
1: Don't delay. As an added bonus, the first 5,000 callers will also receive this scintillating interview with Bob. An inside look at Bob's views on disco and the greatest decade in pop music history.
0: Well, I think more than any other decade, possibly, in music, that the 70s. I felt like the 70s spoke right to me. And by the way, is that a new suit? That is sharp. Is that right off the rack?
1: Sit back and reflect on the 70s as Bob pays tribute to the late, great Van McCoy.
0: Do the hustle. La, la, la. Do the hustle, la la la. Dance around and let's hustle. Hi, this is Bob Kloppenberg. Looking on over to your phone right now and dial 1-800-DISCO-BOB. Oh, baby.
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4: Hello.
3: There's Pat Godwin.
5: Hey, Chick.
3: Hey, Pat. Hello, Josh Arnold.
6: Hey, I just had a singular candy corn.
3: Yes.
6: It had been years since I just had a candy corn with nothing else. You know, nothing.
3: Mm-hmm. And, how is that possible to just have one, though?
6: Because I remembered not caring for them.
3: Ah.
6: I still don't really care for them.
3: Okay.
6: I found out. I'm glad they're out there. I always want them out there. I want them around.
4: Did you get it out of the candy jar?
6: Yeah.
4: That's the harvest flavor.
6: Oh, now I got to try a regular.
4: Yeah.
6: Okay.
3: Hello, Ace Cosby.
7: Hello.
6: Dang it, I have to have another piece of candy.
7: Work, work, work.
3: Hello, Tom.
7: Hello, Chick McGee. Dear Bob and Tom Show.
3: Yes.
7: Chatting with my adult daughter the other day, we were discussing what to have for dinner. She had a suggestion. She was drawing a blank on the particular item, so she started blurting out the description. You know, the pasta pillows. They're like Italian Pop-Tarts. She started to panic.
4: That's good.
7: And I said, do you mean ravioli? Okay.
4: That's a good one.
7: Yeah.
6: Pasta pillows is great.
4: Yeah.
3: Why isn't it pasta pillows?
6: Yes.
7: And I believe, I think it's, is it Josh and I that agree that, is it the Chef Boyardee ravioli in the can that is actually quite tasty?
6: Yeah, I love it.
4: Oh, it has a place for
6: sure. Absolutely love it.
7: Yeah, okay. Ooh,
6: and
7: okay.
6: They never give you enough ravioli at the restaurant. That's for sure.
7: Yes.
6: Oh, what a minute. Six? Yeah, thanks, guys. My thimble runneth over.
3: It's ridiculous. I've been served four before.
6: Oh, I would.
3: And I thought, well, you're not done. Where's the other plate?
6: I would have thought I was on candid camera.
3: Yes.
7: Is St. Louis famous for
6: toasted ravioli?
4: Yeah, fried.
7: And what is that?
6: Deep fried, so they take beef ravioli
7: right. And
6: deep fry it instead of boiling it.
7: Do they put it in a sauce?
4: You dip it.
6: Yeah, exactly. You dip it. and a meat sauce, a bolognese or a marinara.
7: Oh, so you do it while you're bowling. Sounds good. Does the sauce get a hold of your fingers?
6: It can, yeah.
7: Okay.
3: That's what those dryers are for.
6: Right, you lick your fingers and you dry them over the...
7: Just asking. Have you ever been at a bowling alley with the dryers and not straddled it and made some kind of off-color joke?
3: You know what? I've managed to do that every time.
6: Same, but I like the joke.
7: Yeah, I usually do my Marilyn Monroe.
6: Yeah, so that's... You and I are bowling today.
7: I do a quick happy birthday, Mr. President.
3: And then you take your bowling towel and put it in front of you, and it furls up.
7: Yes. Oh, that's a new variation. I've got to take a towel next time I go.
3: I like that very much.
7: I promised an update on this story. We had a little bit of this before, and I had never seen the word of flatus, F-L-A-T-U-S. And the context is scientists are trying to develop a baseline for what normal flatus production looks like. And what they're doing is they're counting farts.
6: Yes. I know the difference between flatus and flatulence.
7: Let me give you a little background.
6: All right.
7: According to this news account from Eureka Alert, scientists have created so-called smart underwear capable of measuring human flatulence.
6: Eureka Alert.
7: Yeah. Word Eureka.
6: I know, but do they realize Eureka is in there? Yeah. And we're talking farts?
7: The smart underwear is designed to help patients suffering with intestinal gas issues.
6: I see.
7: It's a wearable device that snaps discreetly into any underwear using electrochemical sensors to track intestinal gas production or flatus. Using the device, researchers found that healthy adults produced flatus on an average of 32 times per day.
6: You've pretty much defined it. Flatus is the gas. Flatulence is the passing of the gas.
3: Huh.
6: So when you have flatulence, yeah.
7: And this is a quote. I'm going to read this just as written. They are hoping to develop various people to develop a so-called human flatus atlas.
6: A flatus atlas?
7: Boy, that's got to be a...
3: Is that right?
7: That's got to be a popular book at the bookstores.
6: If they don't call it flatus earthers, what are they doing?
7: Hi, I'd like to buy the new John Green novel. And do you have the flatus atlas? I'd like it. Jesus. That's interesting. So they have high... it's like got a counting device, does it?
6: It must also...
3: A clicker?
6: I don't understand what they're... Does it say that they're tracking bacteria in the flatus?
7: No.
6: Stomach? Are they trying to get a gut biome read? Or what are they doing?
7: It just says they're trying to count them, apparently, in the amount.
6: Count farts? There's got to be an easier way than smart underwear.
7: This stuff says there's an average of 32 per day. The original research had indicated there were only 14 daily, quote-unquote, events.
4: I think they're measuring the gas, the flatus. It's not the number of. Right. Yeah.
6: It's not the amount of flatulence. It's the
4: volume
6: of flatus.
7: And it looks like in this photograph, the guy's wearing boxer briefs. I understand for the ladies, they've got a different thing: boxer queefs.
6: Boxer queefs.
4: That's a different atlas.
6: When
4: you're measuring those.
7: Much more popular, by the way.
6: If you have flatulence, actual flatus coming out.
4: You're in trouble.
6: There's a perforation somewhere.
4: Yes.
3: Good Lord, see a doctor.
6: Yeah.
4: You need a test.
7: It's time now to head over.
6: Ace doesn't have a vagina.
5: Well.
6: I take it back.
7: I meant holes in his underwear.
4: Sorry.
7: We've discussed that at great length here in the program. Sitting in for Christy Lee, I can see her. She's right there. It's Jess Hooker at the Incogni News Desk. What's going on?
4: Sports is over?
3: Oh, sports is way over.
7: I should do this. We have to congratulate our winner once again, the winner of week 3 in the Bob and Tom Pigskin Picks competition. He is Nick Britton. And Nick, there was a five-way tie. There was a five-way tie.
8: Is Nick from England, eh?
7: He had the he's from Brazil.
8: Not bloody lightly.
7: Brazil, Indiana. And congratulations, Nick. He won himself a $500 gift card to Steven Singer Jewelers. 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And a five-way tie, he had the tiebreaker. So we'll talk to him tomorrow during the Chick McGee Shoein' of the Week. I will urge you to go to BobandTom.com and enter to win. Just pick the winners in the NFL this week. It'll be week 4. Week 4 begins Thursday evening, and you don't have to pick against the spread. Just pick the winners. Very good. Now, Ms. Hooker, what's going on over there?
4: The former keyboard player from the band known as Yes, Rick Wakeman, put on a special concert for an unusual audience. an enclosure of 150 so-called moon bears.
6: Oh, I kind of don't like that they're in an enclosure. Yeah. I wanted them to be able to roam.
4: Wait till you find out why they're in the enclosure.
7: Well, no, no, no. But, I mean, these bears have been rescued.
4: Okay.
7: And they're now in a proper enclosure.
4: Like
7: they were being pretty much tortured before.
3: Tortured.
4: The 77-year-old performed live on a Yamaha.
6: I was just trying to have a fun image of bears in a concert area walking around.
7: No, they are, but they're
6: not necessarily bring up the animal torture. I could have waited 30 seconds.
5: Could have been eliminated from this.
3: You know, Tom.
6: You know, you're on. Let me tell you how radio works. Let me tell you how conversation works. Let me tell you how interacting with other people works. Let me tell you how comedy works. Let me tell you how.
7: No, we're enjoying this.
6: Yeah, we are.
4: We are.
6: Anyway, you know how many. Jess, please go ahead.
4: The 77-year-old performed live on a Yamaha grand piano positioned outside a bear sanctuary in Tam Dao National Park in Vietnam. Mr. Wakeman had written some new compositions, especially for the rescued bears.
3: Oh, Lord.
4: The concert aimed to raise awareness of moon bears kept in cruel conditions for the extraction of their bile. Bile is extracted from bears for traditional Chinese medicine by putting a needle into their gallbladder and drawing it out.
6: Well, does it kill them?
4: No.
6: Well, what's the problem here?
7: It's horrible. They're kept
6: in
7: cramped enclosures.
4: It has been banned in countries including China and Vietnam. Some bears are still kept in captivity in cramped enclosures.
7: So they've rescued these bears, and Rick Wakeman doing a nice thing.
4: Yeah, that's sweet.
6: Rick Wakeman played for the Bears.
4: Yep.
7: There he is.
6: Was there any money raised? Was there any...
3: Can he not play music for people anymore?
7: Sure. Just doing something fun. And again, Rick Wakeman is well known for his great sense of humor.
4: I thought I was going to see a rocker. That guy's not a rocker.
7: He's almost 80.
4: That's like a piano teacher.
6: Yeah.
7: He's a great piano player.
4: No, I wanted long hair and leather pants.
7: Did you read that, Pat, that the middle act, Macklemore got fired for shouting out Free Yogi.
6: Free
4: Yogi, yeah.
6: That's always the worst, isn't it? Because the headline would read,
4: "You're an accomplice."
6: Two radio guys.
3: What the hell is going on?
6: I still don't understand why he did this.
7: To raise awareness that these poor moon bears are being abused by psychos that are making fake Chinese medicine.
6: I mean, how much awareness is raised, and let's be honest, by Rick Wakeman?
4: Yeah.
7: We're talking about it.
6: But that's because you're an idiot.
7: No, it's because
3: you think Rick Wakeman is still viable.
7: Those early Yes albums with Rick Wakeman are great.
6: That's inconsequential to this.
3: Absolutely.
4: I wonder if music is beneficial to the rehabilitation of these bears.
6: If so, I would hope that would be in the
4: story. That would be the reason. Yeah. Well, Tom edits these stories, so.
5: Well, there's no one there listening. It's just him and a piano. He's in a cage. It doesn't make any sense.
6: Right.
7: The bears are enjoying it.
3: Could it be the fact that Rick Wakeman might indeed be losing it? Is that a possibility?
5: Or it's a stunt maybe to promote stuff he's doing? I know it's a good cause.
6: Because here's the thing. You have two headlines side by side. Which one's going to raise more awareness? Keyboardist from Yes plays music for bears. Or bears being tortured. Let's help.
4: Yeah.
6: Second one raises awareness.
7: But a lot of people aren't going to read the one about bears being tortured.
6: But they're going to clamor for the Rick Wakeman article?
7: if they're fans of the great band, Yes, I've seen all good people. Mm. Right?
6: Yeah. Yeah, that's one of their songs, yeah. Okay. I am a Yes fan.
7: Wakeman's pretty funny. He's talked about when Yes got so boring, he'd forget where he was, and he thought, if I can't remember where I is...
3: Boring? He said it was boring.
6: Like live on stage?
7: He's not in this version of Yes.
3: Of course not. That's the one that was successful and popular.
5: The big hit.
3: I bet he hated Roundabout, too. Did he hate Roundabout? Rick Wakeman would say.
7: No, he's on that one. I don't know why I'm sharing microphones.
3: The 19th movement with
7: Musical illiterates.
3: I call it musical colitis. And if you don't like, I could just, you and Rick Wakeman are probably at the same meetings if they don't.
6: And by the way, Rick, if you're listening, we don't dislike you.
3: No, I do.
6: Oh,
3: yeah.
6: Sorry.
7: I want Rick in here.
3: Oh, we do have a ramp. Okay.
7: He's one of the great senses of humor in the world of rock and roll. Did you ever meet him, Pat?
5: No.
7: Did you ever have John Anderson from Yes?
5: Now, yes, I actually got a chance to say.
3: Give me three examples. Shut up, Pat. Give me three examples of Rick Wakeman's amazing sense of humor.
7: Okay, you'll have to watch his acceptance speech at the Rock and Roll Hall of Fame. He tells a great joke.
3: Well, what is it?
7: I'm not going to do it. It was a little
5: embarrassing. He didn't need to take that moment to tell a long joke.
4: Okay.
3: So it is possible that he is losing it, like I said 10 minutes ago.
5: The other members of
3: Yes. He's playing for Bears.
5: The other members of Yes looked annoyed.
7: Let's go.
3: Explaining why he wasn't
7: That's because
3: in this version of the band.
7: No, he wasn't. No.
3: The melodic good version that
7: everyone
3: enjoyed?
7: That was the sort
3: Is this the most popular song from the band Yes, period, end of story?
7: No.
3: It's not.
7: Roundabout would be.
5: No. This is actually more popular, believe it or not. I don't like it that much. I like Roundabout a lot more.
7: Okay.
3: That's not Wakeman singing Roundabout.
7: No, it's
5: no, that's
7: John Anderson. He's the best.
5: And he did he did do our show, and he sang Give Me Some Lovin' by Steve Winwood.
7: Yeah, we've had him on. He was great.
3: John Anderson, the Window Baron, right? Anderson Windows?
6: That's right.
3: Yeah.
5: That's a lot of people don't know that.
3: I was surprised to find out.
7: Yeah, he says, I've seen all good people through this nice clean window that I just installed.
3: That's right.
7: No, when Wakeman was accepting the award, I think he was sort of taking the piss out of the fact that when Yes started doing whatever it was, Tales from Topographic Oceans and those endless jam.
3: That sounds like that's right up Wakeman's alley, though.
7: No, he laughed at it. He
3: didn't he have like nine keyboards on stage or something?
7: And he jokes about that, too. Because there was a... I'll talk to you, Miss Hooker.
4: Okay.
7: There was a time when...
6: he thinks you're interested.
7: When before... Did you ever go see a band...
4: I still have to fake that I'm interested.
7: Did you ever see a band that had like 12... The guy has 12 keyboards surrounded by them?
4: Yes.
7: Yeah, there was a time when they
6: She's
7: had...
6: All
7: to,
6: yes.
7: When they had to do that.
4: I did see Yes. Yeah, that was my first rock concert.
7: But now they can just do it with a handful.
3: No, Yes.
7: Oh, we're doing Who's On First? Oh, good.
6: We are not.
3: And I just want to say that Josh has taken this arguing with you to a whole new level.
7: I appreciate it.
6: It's fun to experiment with.
3: I did it for a long time, and I'm tired.
5: You're not experimenting. That comes from the heart, my friend.
3: I try to get in there every now and then, but I just don't have it. Amazing.
7: So we're helping the Moon Bears out.
6: I hope so.
7: You know, do you know why they call them Moon Bears?
6: Why?
7: Did you get a picture of one, Jason?
6: There was one in the background of Wick Wakeman's photo.
3: Face like a moon.
6: They look like little black bears.
5: Paws over his ears.
7: they have a... they have like playing. A... Looks like a half moon on their chest.
4: Oh, okay.
3: What are we being punished for now?
7: They can be big.
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7: Oh, okay. 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
12: Dear Allie, I tried a few new things in bed because my boyfriend and I have had the same exact routine for over a year, and he loved it. 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
3: 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We're in the O'Reilly Auto Parts Studios. 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
4: Hello.
3: I believe that was a shimmy that she was doing.
4: Yeah, I did a shimmy.
3: There's Pat Godwin.
5: Hey, chick.
3: There's Ace Cosby. Hello. Josh Arnold, hello.
16: Hi there.
3: I'm Chick, and hello, Tom.
7: Like the shimmy? Shimmy, shimmy, Coco Bop?
16: Shimmy, shimmy, rock.
7: There we go. Now, we were discussing Bears, not the Chicago Bears. They had a big win the other night. The Moon Bear in Vietnam and the band Yes and Rick Wakeman. We have more bear news coming up.
16: I'm being followed by a moon bear.
17: Moon bear, moon bear.
7: The Incogni News Desk is occupied by Jess Hooker sitting in for Christy Lee. Christy's in Italy with a bunch of listeners. And you've got your White Sox, your beautiful White Sox jersey.
4: Yeah.
7: It's nice.
4: Yeah, big win last night.
3: Sox.
7: Yeah. What's happening over there in the world of news?
4: More bear news, as Tom said. A family of bears was caught breaking into a parked car in Gatlinburg, Tennessee.
16: We're going to Florida.
3: Is this the one where Mama Bear goes and opens up the door just as dexterous as you've ever seen?
4: Yeah, Kathy Gentry was arriving for a women's church retreat when she spotted a mother black bear and her four cubs coming out of the woods.
16: This is adorable.
4: Gentry started recording as the mama bear opened the door of her friend's car and climbed inside.
3: Yep.
4: The cubs followed. The woman tried honking the horn to scare them away, but the bears weren't impressed. They eventually emerged with one of the retreat's welcome bags.
7: So that's the best part for me.
4: Yeah.
3: They took just one, though.
7: You can imagine what's in a welcome bag at a church retreat.
4: Well, she says, unfortunately for the bears, it only contained one bag of potato chips and some other items, which they dumped in the parking lot. Nobody was hurt, and remarkably, the car wasn't damaged. The National Park Service specifically warns visitors in the Smokies to lock their vehicles because black bears can open car doors.
16: Man, that's amazing.
7: Yeah, they've gotten really good at it. Do we have some of the video here?
16: Looks like it's outside of a condo or an apartment complex. Uh-huh. Oh, yeah. Bears on two hind legs, opens the door.
3: There you go.
7: It looks
3: fake. All right,
7: fake.
3: Come on, kids.
16: I love it.
7: Because the mama bear gets in and climbs over to the driver's seat.
4: Yeah.
16: And the cubs are different sizes, so it's almost like she has a 7, a 5, and a 3-year-old.
4: Yeah.
7: It's my understanding that she went up to an Escalade and that was too big.
5: They found chips.
7: Then she went up to a smart car. That was too small. But that sedan was just right. Oh. So isn't that sweet?
16: Very sweet.
7: It's the fact that the bears have figured out how to open car doors.
4: Yeah. Like,
16: Hilarious. Once they learn how to work an ignition, we're doomed.
4: Yeah.
7: And I'm with you. I kind of assumed it was in the middle of nowhere, but it looks like some condo complex or something.
3: Yeah.
7: And by the way, in this case, the article did go on to mention that they didn't damage the inside of the car, because often you'll hear that the inside of cars get shredded.
4: Yes.
7: But apparently the car was more or less intact. Although I understand that the mama bear changed the presets on the radio stations, which is super irritating.
16: Very annoying.
7: Reset the number one dial on that seat set thing.
16: Oh boy. You almost wish they'd just torn up the seats.
3: Yeah. Yeah.
4: Oh, in other news, a pair of Popeyes customers in Texas have filed a lawsuit after allegedly finding, quote, a condom-like object in a piece of their fried chicken.
16: Oh, no.
7: No, wait. They explain what happened.
4: Justin Howard and Danielle McKinnon claim they discovered the object after Mr. Howard bit into a piece of chicken from a Popeyes restaurant in Houston earlier this year.
16: I mean, everybody hates rubbery chicken.
4: They are seeking $1.5 million from Popeyes and its parent company.
16: Well, that's ridiculous.
4: Restaurant Brands International. Popeyes told USA Today, we looked at extensive internal video and determined this was likely a restaurant glove that fell into the batter.
16: That makes way more sense.
4: Yes.
7: Yeah, of course.
4: Regardless, it's not acceptable, so we issued a refund and an apology to the guest.
16: I hope they also said, we're certainly not giving them $1.5 million.
3: Yeah.
7: Well, they'll settle for whatever they can do to avoid the legal fees.
4: Yeah.
7: Now, having worked in a restaurant, I know you have too, Ms. Hooker.
4: Mm-hmm.
7: If you cut your finger, for example, they have these things that look like condoms.
4: Yeah.
3: Much smaller, right over
4: your fingers.
7: And I could certainly see how one of those would get into a whatever.
4: Yeah.
7: I know we had a situation once where a Band-Aid got into a giant salad at our biggest table, the monster, the 12-seater.
16: Oh, man.
7: That caused quite a problem. But it does seem to me, what is it, $1.5 million, a little bit excessive, especially if it was obviously a full kitchen glove or whatever it was, or a portion of a glove. But
4: what has to happen for you to complain at a restaurant? And
7: only, they're all well within their rights to complain, certainly, yes. But I don't think it's $1.5 million.
4: No, right. But like if you find a hair or sure. a Band-Aid or something that's not a food.
16: You know, a long hair, or well, any hair. Yeah. It being shorter doesn't necessarily matter.
3: No. Oh, I'll eat a pubic hair. Right.
16: I will say, you know what? I found this hair. Yeah, in here. Hey, could I get a different? No problem at all. Things happen. Yeah.
7: But it wasn't a condom.
4: No, not at all.
7: And this was at Popeye's.
4: Yes.
7: Now, if it had been at Church's, it definitely wouldn't have been a condom.
4: It's not called Catholic churches.
16: Yeah, you
5: had
7: to. What?
3: Oh, that's what you're going for. Okay.
7: I thought it was.
3: Okay. But the way
7: I have a question.
3: The way they described it, it's perfect. A condom-like.
4: And that's exactly device, what that thing is. Yeah.
3: Exactly what it looks like.
7: Popeyes. Has anybody ever noticed?
3: Yeah.
7: Why don't they serve spinach?
16: I don't think it's not affiliated with the character.
6: After Popeye Doyle.
3: I thought they did have spinach.
4: Who's it's Popeye Doyle?
7: From
6: French Connection.
7: French Connection?
4: Oh.
7: It's not Popeye the Sailor Man?
6: No.
4: No, because
16: yeah, it's no, and I mean spinach, fast food spinach.
7: Oh, sure, it'd be awful, but it would be fun.
16: It'd be on brand.
3: Yeah. Somebody has some good spinach out there that you're getting.
4: No, the kale salad from Chick-fil-A is so good.
16: That is
4: really
16: good.
4: But so I mean, good.
16: Yeah, I'll get spinach from, those are collard greens, like from Cracker Barrel.
4: Oh, okay.
16: But I'm not getting fast food.
4: I can't
16: food.
4: Do creamed spinach.
16: Hot spinach.
4: Oh, no thanks.
16: I like really? It too, but not from, you know, the local burger shack.
4: Yeah.
3: Popeye's Chicken founder Al Copeland opened his first restaurant in 1972 in Louisiana, calling it Chicken on the Run. When the original chicken recipe struggled to attract customers, he renamed the shop Popeye's Mighty Good Chicken. Copeland, like the owner, liked the hard-boiled detective character Popeye Doyle from The French Connection and chose the name for the relaunch.
7: Gene Hackman. Was that an Academy Award winning?
3: I think he did.
16: He did
3: win the award for that.
16: Yeah. And part two is not bad. And then there's an odd movie. I don't know if have you guys ever seen Popeye Doyle starring Ed O'Neill?
3: No.
16: It's not bad, but it's just not The French Connection.
7: Yeah. I just can't believe that it's not Popeye the Sailor Man.
16: Oh. Yeah, no. I
7: mean, Popeye Doyle, that's kind of obscure.
16: Well, sure, but.
4: But there was Popeye canned spinach, right? With Popeye on it?
3: Yeah, Popeye's on that.
4: Okay.
7: Wow.
16: I grew up hating spinach because we only had canned.
5: Same here.
16: Didn't realize the joys of fresh sauteed
7: spinach. So, and I'm not suggesting that fast food spinach would be good. I just thought it would be
16: on brand.
7: Yeah, but I didn't realize it because The French Connection is about heroin smuggling.
4: Oh, okay.
7: It's a good movie.
4: All right.
16: Oh, it's terrific.
4: I love Gene Hackman. I'm going to watch it.
16: He runs in dress shoes, I'll never understand.
3: Yeah, I don't get it.
16: I mean, the running he does in dress shoes.
3: I have no idea. There must be some special apparatus put on the bottom of those shoes to get traction.
7: And we were lucky enough to have Mr. Hackman in here, and he was so funny and so cool.
3: But he wasn't as funny as Rick Wakeman. Never, ever forget
5: that. Can't tell a joke like that, Rick.
3: Boy, oh boy.
16: You mean comedian of the century, Rick?
7: It's unbelievable. One minor.
5: Yeah. Saving the Bears one bear at a time.
3: And he was Rick Wakeman, not in this version of Yes.
7: That's correct.
3: Boy, oh boy.
7: And I don't care for this version of Yes.
3: So do you think the guys that were left in Yes were finally we can be successful and popular? Is that what they probably said?
7: Well, they brought in a couple of outside guys, made a different sounding record.
16: They changed their name to Maybe.
3: Maybe.
7: I think possibly. A little so-so-ish.
3: So-so. I like so-so.
7: Give me Roundabout. That's the Yes that I love.
3: Okay.
7: Yes, Mr. Hackman was very nice. And I asked him about a movie he was in called Night Moves. I said, I don't understand what happened at the end. And he said something to the effect of, I don't know, I was just there. They just shot the movie. I have no idea what it means.
16: I think I would say that, too, if I didn't want to explain
3: or talk to you.
7: What the sophisticated plot. Have you seen that movie?
16: Yeah, I like it.
7: Oh, the end of it is great.
16: It is a good ending. I don't know what's not to understand.
7: Well, I was just asking a question to see what he'd say. Do you remember the cast the guy had on at the end?
3: He wears a Redskins jacket during the whole thing. I know that.
7: Oh, it's a great movie.
16: That is a cool flick.
7: And not a bad Bob Seger album, now that I think about it. What's coming up in the world of news from the Incogni News Desk?
4: More fast food news.
7: Oh, now we're talking.
3: Is this Rick?
7: This is a guitar.
3: Maybe you think he couldn't play a guitar? Is that what you're... Are you trying to insult Rick Wakeman?
7: Well, this isn't Rick Wakeman.
3: He's in the band, though, at this time.
16: No, Rick is still tying on his cape.
3: Yeah.
16: During this part.
3: I bet he is. Where is my gold lamé cape?
7: He was wearing it as a joke.
3: I don't think he was.
16: I think he doesn't now. He looks back and doesn't take himself too seriously. But then... He was wearing the cape for real.
3: Yes.
16: Look!
4: Oh, no.
3: There he is in his cape. And that wasn't that long ago.
16: I also kind of want my Yes keyboardist to be wearing a cape.
7: Yeah. Sure. It's special. It's like Wolfman Jack wore a cape.
3: Oh, come on. I know he did, but come on. You can't endorse any cape wearers, can you? Other than the superhero.
16: It's got a Phantom of the Opera feel.
5: Yeah.
16: And he's got seven keyboards.
3: Look
16: at
3: him. Yeah. Because, you know, you can't push a button and change the sound on a keyboard.
7: Well, you couldn't at that part time. The emulators came out a little bit later.
3: Well, what knob is he twiddling then?
16: I like it. I like a mad keyboardist. I want lunacy. When a guy who's
3: you know
16: working.
3: The stage hands are like, I don't know.
5: I want hands all over the place.
3: Has anybody seen Rick's ninth keyboard?
7: I had to introduce.
3: If it's not there, he'll pitch a fit.
7: I introduced the Spyro Gyra.
3: Oh, I love Spyro Gyra. Now you're talking.
7: At the time, it was before they developed the multi-keyboard thing that they've got now. And that guy must have had 12 of them up there.
3: Yeah.
7: There were racks on either side stacked.
16: It's kind of cool.
7: They were great. It was really fun watching.
16: I'm ashamed to say I've never heard a song of Spyro Gyra.
7: Oh, they had a huge hit.
3: Morning Dance?
16: Yeah. Oh, so maybe I have.
7: Yeah, when we come back.
3: Okay. Morning Dance. Oh, no. Wait, we can have it right now.
7: This is kind of a...
5: That's them?
3: Yeah, this is Morning Dance.
7: Soft rock classic, if you will.
3: Oh, yeah.
16: Oh, wow.
3: Traffic and Weather Together coming up.
7: Yeah.
16: I've not heard this.
7: It's not exactly a panty dropper. It's more of a...
3: Here's the hook for an instrumental.
16: It's like the music you play, like an
3: alto sax or something.
16: This is the music from when you turn on the TV in a hotel room. Make sure you visit Growlers for drinks and atmosphere. Yeah. Oh, yeah, this is Spyro Gyra?
3: This is Spyro Gyra. It's wonderful. Either.
7: This was a big hit.
16: Well, yeah, dentist's office need music.
3: Name number one by waiting rooms all over the
7: country. Excuse me, Ace, did you get a hold of the Orkin man? He's coming over to take the bug out of Josh's house.
16: Well, when you call the Orkin man, when you're on hold, that's what you'll hear.
3: I'm on hold, hon. Hang on.
16: Yeah. I'm not saying it's bad. I
5: thought there were more fusion and
16: yes, I thought
5: excitement.
16: They were like...
7: Well, this was just the random...
3: I can't believe Tom and I both love this, and we do.
16: It's not unpleasant. It's fine.
5: No.
16: It's just not what I thought it was going to be.
7: You know, we could have a discussion of songs that... are sort of mamby-pamby-ish that we had to play in our radio careers that are actually pretty good.
16: Mm.
7: There are a handful of them. Then they're the ones we all hate. That's a more fun list. Huge hits that I can't stand.
16: Yeah, I like that. It's like, why am I... And there's no real reason, no rationale. It just rubs you the wrong way.
7: Sure, sure. Maggie May was one of the ones I
5: used
7: yesterday.
5: I love Maggie May.
3: I dislike Maggie May so much.
7: Yeah.
3: Wake up, Maggie. I think I've... What is got something to say to you?
16: You better have something to say. You just woke me up.
7: Yeah. Okay. What's the instrument at the beginning of that?
5: Mandolin.
7: The dreadful mandolin.
5: Oh, I love that.
7: Oh, God.
3: I do like a mandolin, but not that one.
7: No, that could be shot if I had to watch that on stage.
3: Okay.
7: By the way, Rod Stewart doing his final tour, Chick.
3: And never wears a cape.
7: Oh, no.
16: Wake up, Maggie. I've ingested far too much man DNA. I need my stomach pumped. immediately.
7: Man pause DNA.
16: Yeah, man DNA.
7: I see. Okay. Very good. Very good.
3: Boy, that really, struck with you.
7: What rhymes with stomach pump? When we come back, we'll try to get this show back in the real. I don't think it's possible. These are the O'Reilly Auto Parts Studios. 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
19: All day, every day.
7: We have our guest in the studio, comedian Jimmy Pardo. Now, you're a handsome guy.
20: Thank you. It's about time that's come up this morning.
7: Nice. Yeah. Nice wedding ring on. Do you have any tattoos? Are you a tattoo?
20: Yeah, I do have tattoos. I've got a shark on my right arm and an anchor on my left.
21: Really?
20: Yes.
7: Really?
21: No
7: I am
21: way.
7: Stunned.
3: Well,
7: yeah.
3: No, yeah.
7: Shark?
20: Yeah.
3: You've talked about this before.
20: I've got, yeah.
3: Because you love the sea.
20: Well, you know I love the sea.
3: Yeah,
20: you know, so often I like to get
22: you know
20: on that.
22: It is.
20: Bob, I've been coming on this show for 20 years. I can't shut up about the ocean.
22: I know you can't.
20: Right?
22: I
20: every
22: know.
20: Time is enough with Pardo and his love of the ocean.
22: Lake Michigan wasn't big enough for you,
20: oh,
22: was it?
20: Oh, I had to get out to the West Coast and see how the water really handled itself.
3: That's right.
20: Once again,
21: so
20: tsunami
21: what are
20: alert.
21: The significance of your tattoo?
20: I have a shark on my right
21: shoulder, forearm.
20: What
22: that
20: is
22: would
20: that?
22: Be
20: my bicep.
22: Bicep.
7: Why?
20: And why? I love the sea.
21: Mm. Are you serious?
7: How old were you when you got it?
20: I had a Oliver, who just turned 8 years old last week, was
22: you know,
20: 6 weeks old.
22: You know what? You should have Oliver get a tattoo on his right arm that says NATO.
7: Sharknado.
21: Sharknado.
22: Get it? You too.
20: You know, I immediately thought of NATO, and I was like, I don't understand that at all.
22: I should have spelled that out. NATO.
20: Yeah,
22: NATO.
20: Sorry. Mm-hmm.
22: Sorry. My mistake.
20: No, first of all, his father made some mistakes. He's not going to do the same thing. Here's what happened. Here's the long, boring version. My son was just born. I felt I'd never done anything in my life, you know, other than quit my great job at MCA Records to live in my car and do comedy for $100 a week.
22: Mm-hmm. Right.
20: Other than taking that plunge, I felt like I've never done anything crazy. I've never bungee jumped. I'll get a tattoo.
3: Woo!
20: So then I got a shark on my right arm, and then it was like, oh, well, that's a little lonely. I probably should get something on my left arm. And then I have what can only be described as an oversized, ridiculously big anchor. With Oliver's name on it on mm-hmm. my left arm, and then the shark looked lonely, so I added some water to it, and then I was like, what have I done?
22: Yeah,
20: and now I have these two tattoos that.
7: See, this was an adult sober man.
21: Yeah,
20: this was me. I had a little breakdown. That's the truth. I had a little breakdown when my son was born. Like I need to. Is over.
22: Uh huh.
20: And so I need to do.
21: Rebelled.
20: I need to make two mistakes.
22: Something youthful.
7: Did you pick out the tattoo when you walked in the tattoo parlor? Was there one on the wall?
22: Did you design it?
7: Draw your own.
20: No, I looked online for a couple of things that I dug. You know, this one's like a Sailor Jerry.
21: Are
20: it's
21: you
20: a
21: not
20: very classic.
21: Show it to us?
20: No.
21: Come on.
20: All right, I'll show it. It's a.
22: You mean like the Sailor Jerry rum guy?
20: Yeah, that guy.
22: Oh, okay.
20: That guy.
22: Well,
20: the,
22: sure.
3: It's a classic tattoo
20: the,
3: look.
20: It's,
3: yeah.
20: A, it's the classic. It's the
3: there,
20: classic.
21: Oh, that's nice.
20: Classic,
21: oh, yeah.
20: Classic.
3: That is really, really.
22: Oh, that is an anchor. I thought
3: that
22: it was.
3: That is yeah. really big.
20: Yeah, it's big.
22: From this angle, it looked like a paintbrush.
20: And then. Yeah, I got the paintbrush.
3: I think it looks like a slot machine from over here.
21: Yeah. So there's room for another.
20: There's
21: name.
20: Room for another child's name.
22: Oh,
20: on the
22: that's
20: bottom
22: nice.
20: There.
22: Well done.
20: That'll
22: well
20: stay
22: done.
20: Open for
22: okay.
20: a while.
3: There you go.
20: Mm-hmm. And then the shark is over there.
7: So wait a second. So you're going to have another baby?
20: No.
7: Okay.
20: No. This was done again. He was about a month and a half old when I had this one done.
7: So this is like walking.
21: Oh, so you didn't know at the time.
20: I thought maybe we'd have a second kid.
22: You never know.
21: Mm-hmm. Well, you should put Danielle's name in there.
20: Well, no, you never can be. You can't put your wife's name on you, right? Because what if then it's a Roseanne Tom thing, and then I got to if she ever wises up and leaves me, I got to figure out. I got to adopt a girl named Danielle and have two children. So yeah, I can't
7: or start dating.
20: Well, we
7: go,
20: can
7: go to Match.com and say, by the way,
21: well,
7: a couple.
21: Danielle's.
3: This is going to seem weird.
20: This is going to seem maybe a little presumptuous. I've already got your name on my arm.
3: Danielle,
20: you cool with that?
3: Danielle's only.
20: You cool with that? Enjoy your meal. What are you getting? Pasta?
18: And now, from the Bob and Tom archives, we dust off another classic. classic. A moment of frivolity.
7: Well, let's meet our guest here. We have comedian Scott Henry. Now, you know, we should explain. You're from?
0: From Milwaukee. Wisconsin. Born and raised there, yeah. And my mom, yesterday, I get in, she goes, I tell her the day before, I said, Mom, I'm going to Indianapolis, but I'm driving up to Milwaukee to do an event. Oh, are you going to drive or are you going to take a plane or what? I said, no, Mom, I'm going to drive up. And I said, well, maybe we can go have lunch. Oh, I said, why? What's the matter? Oh, nothing. Then I got to call the gals because I was going to go to bingo. My mom is an addict. Mm-hmm. I mean, this is a serious thing. There's an Indian.
22: So what you've done is ruined her day.
0: Yeah, pretty much did.
7: Your son from California comes in for one day.

0: passed out on the couch, cold, and I could go, Potawatomi. She'd be like, you want to go? I'll go for a little bit. No, I got not a long time because I got a coupon. We'll just go. Otherwise, we'll waste it, you know. She's so funny because she lives in such a small world, which I find kind of adorable. You know, she's like, I know this other world is out there, but I really don't want to go there.
1: Right. Mm-hmm.
2: So, oh, I can see that.
0: Right? But last Christmas, we're sitting around. And, you know, the kids were all talking and everything. My mom doesn't really say much else. And she goes, oh, I got to tell you something. So last month, I got my bill for MasterCard, you know. So I sent the money in right away. I know you're supposed to wait till a due date, but I don't care. I send it right in.
3: Mm-hmm.
0: And then this month, I get the bill, and they never took the money off. Well, I don't know what the heck's going on over at MasterCard. I don't know if they got a new gal or what.
3: That's that one gal. Who, yeah. Yeah.
0: 120,000 employees. Becky left. She took the whole ship down. Like she thought there. She really did. She really.
2: So yeah, but you know, sweet. The sad part is that's actually possible.
3: They got a new gal.
2: You're not a dad, but you've been living with your girlfriend, as far as I know, for years now.
0: We're going to have our 6-year anniversary coming up here, and we've been living together for 5 years and 11 months.
3: Uh-huh.
0: But she's great, man. We actually, she's Japanese, so I call my dad back in Wisconsin because he's very open-minded. he gets on the phone, he's like, well, your mom tells me I met a gal out there. Yeah? What's your name? Her name's Catherine, Dad. She's from Northern California. Oh, yeah? I said, yeah, she's Japanese. Oh, Japanese, huh? Oh. Well, heck, at least she won't break down on you. And you know what? He's right. She's been very reliable. My parents were bikers. Mm-hmm. And they, you know, they had, you know, they've been everywhere on motorcycles. That's what their 2-week vacation was. And one time I got in a motorcycle accident and screwed up the whole damn thing, you know. So, you know, my parents, you know, it was always a hard time getting my dad gifts, you know, because, you know, whatever. One Christmas, I decided I was going to get my parents the intercom system for the helmets, you know. I thought mm-hmm. it was a great gift. I overspent and everything for it. My dad opens up. He's like, if I wanted to list your mom bitching my ear out, I bought a car. Jesus, you think I've been driving around in the rain for the last 30 years for nothing? Trying to get some peace and quiet.
4: They don't say we didn't warn you.
3: Oh, my God.
4: There's laughter ahead. This is Bob and Tom Radio.
2: Welcome back to the Bob and Tom Show. We have comedian John Roy in the studio with us. John, we first saw you on Star Search and invited you to come in. You did a great job in that show. You ended up winning the show.
5: I did, indeed.
2: And I'm sure everyone asked you, but I will too. You won $100,000.
5: Yes.
3: How many years ago was that?
5: That was about 5 years ago.
3: Okay. You know,
1: how much you have left?
2: Poured into mutual funds?
5: Zero.
3: Zero.
5: That would be... I am so broke. I got a envelope last week. Apparently, I've been pre-denied for a Visa card.
3: Wow. They're mailing those out now,
5: yeah.
3: Huh?
5: They're just going, no, don't even bother, even online. I think what happened, they must have talked to MasterCard, because I owe those guys so much money. I saw a homeless guy. He was like, I have nothing. I'm like, that's awesome. I have $18,000 less than that.
6: You're even.
3: You
6: are,
3: my
6: friend.
5: Doing great.
3: You're great.
1: I've never thought of it that way.
3: Come on.
5: You're even. How'd you do that? Yeah. My buddy's all broke, but he's blaming on the economy now. He's like, I don't know if I'm going to make rent this month, you know, with the economy. I'm like, yeah, that's why you're broke, because the economy, because all your stock was in Lehman Brothers, not because you get high all the time and play online poker in your bedroom. As soon as that Dow turns around, you'll be buying hotels on Park Place.
3: Oh, yeah. Yeah.
2: Did you have some real struggling times where you know, ate...
5: Ramen noodles.
2: Oh,
5: that
2: really?
5: Was the yeah, yeah. That's abs. You don't feel too healthy eating a dinner that's less expensive than gum. You know, yeah. You know, at least you spit gum out.
3: Uh-huh.
5: You got to keep ramen noodles down there for like an hour and a half, uh-huh. easy.
3: Uh-huh.
5: And I saw a recipe suggestion. It was like, how about adding chicken? I'm like, how about adding chicken? How about you do that?
6: Yeah.
5: You know, what am I handling that on my end for? And if I had chicken, I wouldn't need to add your crappy noodles to it at all. The chicken's fine on its own. It doesn't need a dirt pouch you wrote chicken on the top of.
3: That's true.
5: And if I had chicken, I wouldn't be shopping in the 35-cent aisle. You can't ask me to add something that's 20 times more expensive than what you are, right?
6: And this would be good for it. Yeah, right. Noodles raw, noodle ramen, they're great.
5: Yeah, how about adding lobster? Yeah, how about that? How would I forget about lobster?
2: Boy, this would taste good in a Rolls Royce.
5: Yeah, yeah, why would that slip my mind when I was buying my food at Walgreens?
3: Yeah.
6: You know? It's a perfect evening.
5: I'll just head on down to the fresh seafood aisle of Walgreens and check out the catch of the day. Oh, it's the word shrimp written on a dirt pouch. That's

0: All right.
1: Did you have roommates during this period?
2: Oh, yeah. I got roommates now. You know, my roommate's an idiot, basically. Mm-hmm. Like, first of all, he's a pothead. You know, you live with a stoner when you come home and you find him reading in the dark. And then you turn the light on and he goes, sweet.
0: Wow. You are so smart.
2: I was waiting for that to happen.
3: Bob and Tom, if God didn't want you to listen, he wouldn't have given you ears.
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5: Hello.
6: Pat Godwin shuffling into the studio.
7: Hello.
6: There's Josh Arnold.
8: Pat Godwin yesterday was doing a dance. Kind of for Jess Hooker, and it was one of the more amusing things I've ever seen. His dance and her reaction.
6: There's Ace Cosby.
5: There's a lot of thrusting.
7: Oh. It was mostly thrusting.
5: That's all it was.
6: Chick, hello, Tom.
5: And he just kept looking at me and going, does this turn you on? Does this turn you on?
7: You kept saying, yeah.
6: Yeah, baby, yeah.
9: This is the kind of office behavior that will cost me money.
7: Yeah, I was thinking the same thing.
8: Another reason it's funny.
9: Yeah, this dance is called the HR lawyer. Okay, what was I going to say here? Oh, a couple quick things. Congratulations to Nick Britton. He's our winner for week 3 of our Pigskin Picks competition. Week 4 begins Thursday evening. And, of course, Nick, we'll get to speak with Chick McGee with the shoo-in of the week tomorrow. And, by the way, Nick
6: and Chick back together again?
9: Yeah. And he's won himself a $500 gift card to Steven Singer Jewelers. You know what they say, there's nothing better than Halloween than a nice chunk of jewelry for the ladies or the gents, right? By the way, you could be the winner of week 4. Just go to bobandtom.com. Just pick the winners. Don't worry about the spread. Have some fun.
8: Week 3, not easy to win. What with the Falcons throwing everything off, huh?
9: He's talking sports there with you, Chick.
7: A little pundit over here.
6: I missed the whole thing.
8: Okay. Oh, the Falcons really upset the...
9: After being trashed by Kostocki last week, the Falcons.
6: Oh,
9: had a big
8: nobody
9: win.
8: Thought they would win, right?
6: No, nobody did. Yeah. No,
9: they got better. There was a 5-way tie. He won the tiebreaker. So check that out today if you want. Get it in before Thursday. Okay, Miss Hooker is right over there. She's at the Incogni News desk.
8: News.
9: Oh, and by the way, we've been talking about the weird things your phone does.
8: Oh yeah.
5: Yeah.
9: You've been in my phone as Jessica Hooker.
5: Right.
9: And the other day, we had some text messages about this project we're doing, and my phone came back and it suggested that I change your name to Jess.
5: Yeah.
9: Why does it do that?
5: I don't know. It might scan your email or other things and see that I sign off as Jess, I guess. I don't know.
9: Do you like having your phone tell you what to do?
8: No.
9: Well, that's what's happening in our lives.
8: Yeah.
9: Okay.
6: Well. I don't mind. Somebody should. I mean, I can't imagine how lost I'd be without my phone. Think about it. It makes you more considerate. Oh, it's such and such a birthday. Oh, thank you, phone. I totally forgot.
8: That is helpful. Yeah.
7: Yeah. You're right.
5: I'm tired of being bullied by my refrigerator. When I open, and the one here in the green room, if I leave it open and I'm putting stuff in, I'm restocking and it starts beeping and blinking. That I need to close the door.
8: Relax.
5: Yes.
8: Yes.
5: I need to be able to touch a button.
8: It needs to be 3 minutes longer.
5: Yes.
6: I leave the freezer part of my refrigerator that is on Wi-Fi. You know this, Tom.
9: Right.
6: And it starts beeping, but the downside is I can't hear the beep.
8: Oh.
6: It's at some frequency that I no longer can hear.
9: That's what I was saying about my garbage disposal.
6: Yes.
9: They need to have a thing on that thing that beeps after 10 minutes.
5: Well, that's the refrigerator in the green room beeps and the light flickers on and off.
6: There you go.
5: Yeah, so that's what you gentlemen
7: do. You're saying that you restock that?
5: I restock that.
7: You're the person in charge of that.
5: I am.
7: Huh. I was wondering.
8: I'm tired of being bullied by my electric company.
7: You got to pay your bill or we're going to shut you down every month.
9: Now, Chick, can you turn off the seatbelt buzzer?
5: Oh, I turned mine off.
6: Yes.
9: I can?
6: Hers is setting.
9: Yeah. Oh, good. Please tell me
5: I can
9: do
5: it.
9: I mean, I wear my seatbelt, but I...
5: Again.
9: It takes me a few hundred yards to put it on while driving. And
5: I'm with you.
8: Oh, gosh. What? You put it on before you move. Oh.
9: Yeah, no, weird. I don't.
8: No.
6: No, they can't.
8: I'm telling you should.
6: You can't turn that off. No. I meant the turn signal sound. Mm. You can turn that off.
5: I'll turn yours off, Tom. I don't like mine either.
8: But
5: yes.
8: But buckle up and then go.
9: I buckle up, but it takes me a while.
5: Mm-hmm. It's,
8: well, that's ridiculous.
9: I have to finish the text that I'm doing, Josh.
6: You're not in an action movie.
9: I've got to avoid the kids and their electric bikes on my dead-end street while I'm busy texting.
8: Chick's right. If you're jumping in your car to chase a perp, maybe. But
6: you and Gene Hackman and
9: okay, all right.
6: Boy, that's a great car chase in French Connection. Always, just
8: one of the best.
6: Top three.
9: And that's real, not AI.
5: What year did that come out?
6: 72, 71.
5: Oh, okay, 70? Okay. All right.
6: Long in there?
9: Yeah, way early.
5: I'm going to look it up.
9: Good recommendation.
8: Yeah, it's a good one.
5: Yeah.
9: Should we do that one day? Just old movies that we recommend?
8: We kind of do every day in a way.
6: Yeah, in a way.
9: Okay.
6: I can't imagine how often it would be if we made a point of it.
9: Okay.
6: Yeah.
9: All right. The Last Detail with Jack Nicholson, Randy Quaid. Check that out. Get back to me.
7: Okay. We know what you're going to say. Body Heat, The Last Detail, the Duddy, Kravitz, whatever it is.
9: The apprenticeship of Duddy Kravitz, Kravitz is genius.
6: Catch
9: 22 is okay. A little long.
8: Well, Charles Grodin is a wacko in that one.
9: No. Yeah, that's very good. Let's get back to the news desk. That's the Incogni news desk. Jess, what do you got?
5: A Virginia motorcyclist caught going nearly 50 miles over the speed limit says he was racing to get to McDonald's for breakfast.
8: I get it. You know, that time, you want the Egg McMuffin before they stop
6: serving. That's right.
5: But don't they serve it 24 hours now?
8: No. They did during COVID for a little bit.
6: You know what
5: they do?
6: You know what they do, and I do. and I just noticed this couple days. On Saturdays, they extend until 11.
5: Oh, that's nice.
6: Because normally it's like 10:30.
9: And that actually is part of this news story.
5: Okay. Yeah. Police in Manassas stopped the rider after he was clocked doing 72 in a 25-mile-an-hour zone.
8: Whoa!
6: That is getting it.
8: Yeah.
9: But don't you think if you had to come up with an excuse, isn't this a pretty weak one?
5: I think so.
8: Well, if it's a fat cop, you think he might relate. You know, that kind of thing.
5: That's true.
8: Officer, you've been where I've been. Come on. In fact, I'm surprised you're not escorting me right now.
5: Body cam footage shows the man telling the officer that he had overslept and was, quote, trying to hit the McDonald's breakfast. The stop happened at about 10:43 on a Sunday morning. McDonald's locations generally serve breakfast until 11 a.m. on Sundays.
8: See, the irony is if he had just gone the speed limit, he probably would have made it.
5: Yeah. Mm.
8: But the getting pulled over. Oh, boy.
9: This would be a pretty good commercial, except that they really don't want to endorse.
8: Right.
5: The man said he had left home in such a hurry he wasn't even wearing socks, and that his father had already yelled at him for riding so recklessly.
8: Hey, look, cop, I don't need to hear it from you. My dad already gave me the business.
9: I understand in that city, if you're caught, if they pull you over for potentially drinking, they just ask you to say the name of the town.
5: Yeah.
9: And if you can say Manassas, I can barely get it out sober.
8: It sounds drunk even sober.
5: Right.
6: Manassas.
9: Yeah. Great Stephen Stills album, by the way.
8: Manassas?
9: Yeah.
8: True. Yeah.
9: Huh. Those early Stephen Stills albums are terrific, by the way. Since we're talking about old stuff, it's great. By the way. Look at the time. Coming up, we have a little bit of history for you. And also, did you see the special type of butter story that we have coming up without giving it away?
5: Yes, I did.
8: Is it something you approve of?
5: It's something that I have kind of made for this room.
8: Oh, my gosh.
5: Yeah.
9: Right. It's
5: a spinoff of this.
9: Yeah, and I think we're going to have to try this particular recipe.
5: Yeah.
9: The name, though, is very, very funny. Also, we have a hoax that has been unveiled.
8: The JFK murder?
5: A little less serious.
9: Not quite that bad. What else is coming up now?
5: I've got some word drops for 2026.
8: Phrases
5: and things that are popular right now.
8: I can't imagine, Tom, that you appreciate the phrase word drop.
5: Yeah.
9: Yes. Yes, I don't like it. But the new album dropped. We'll pick it up.
6: Oh, yeah. That really gets in your craw, oh, doesn't
9: it's
6: it?
9: It's just such a phony hip talk now. Hey, man. It dropped like we're all so.
7: Everyone
9: kind of,
7: says it. It's great.
9: It's, yes. You know, this is so inside show busy.
7: Not anymore.
6: Inside show busy.
9: Right now, I want to say hello to the physicians at Brick House Nutrition. They've been working on some weight loss stuff. A lot of options out there, including GLP-1s, the prescription things where you have to give yourself an injection. That's not what this is all about. This is about a product called Take Lean. It's a supplement, and it's designed to help take away those cravings developed by the physicians at Brick House Nutrition. It helps burn fat by converting it into energy, and burning fat, of course, will help take the weight off. 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It helps maintain a healthy blood sugar, and it helps reduce what they call food noise, which is the appetite. 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
14: 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Let's reach way down into Donnie's sack and find another listener letter. 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
15: Dear Donnie Baker, I am currently laid off and looking for work. My ex-husband got our prescription to the paper in the divorce settlement, so I can't even see the Hep Wanted ads. I'm broke and spent my last few nickels on postage for this letter. Do you have any leads on a good job? Signed, Holly in Panama City. Well, Holly, sorry about your luck, baby. I swear to God I am. But you just ain't seeing the big picture. I mean, so what if your ex-husband gets a paper and you don't? Sounds like you still got the house and that's all you need to make a fortune. I know from experience. When my real mom moved out and my mom Phyllis moved in a few years ago, we were broke too. But that's when my mom Phyllis started her own daycare service and she's been set ever since. I mean, we've had some ups and downs. Like the year she lost her license because the state found two of my pot plants in the backyard. But I told the judge they were on Mitchell's easement, and it ain't our fault if he don't use his weed whacker but twice a month. Plus, I said the power lines are more dangerous in the pot anyways, but I don't see you making us take those out. Man, most of the parents at the hearing understood. The ones who didn't came around after I hooked them up with the good stuff I was growing behind the shed. I swear to God I did, man. Stupid state inspectors didn't go back there because of my beware of the dog sign. I swear to God those work. Holly, all you need to start a daycare service is a license, a fenced-in backyard, and a lot of grilled cheese. I swear to God that's it. Uh-huh. The job is easy. Make 3 sets of grilled cheese sandwiches the night before. That way they're easy to reheat in the microwave when the kids show up. Take the number of kids you're watching, times it by 3, then subtract by 2. They never clean their plates or eat the crust anyways. But you still need 3 sets to cover the 2 mandatory meals and a snack. You have to serve a snack every day. It's state law. But the holy grail of daycare is Cheerios, Holly. I swear to God it is. Buy them in bulk and lay them out. And not just a small pile of them. fill your sandbox with them. Heck, at the end of the day, you'll probably have to go dig the kids out of there. I swear to God, Chuck E. Cheese has stole that idea from us. They got that ball pit idea from our Cheerio chamber. We had the sandbox and three kiddie pools filled with them. I swear to God, man, it's like a snack and sleeper all in one. Here's another daycare tip. Make sure your TV and VCR work. Then pre-tape a whole bunch of kid shows that'll keep them occupied watching TV all day. And make sure they watch Cops. I swear to God they should. I mean, it's important for these small fries to learn about the law and cop shows early on. It's educational, man. I swear to God, 15 years from now, when they get dragged into juvie, they're going to be glad you made them watch Barney Miller instead of Barney the Dinosaur. I did my part, too, man. Mom Phyllis put me in charge of crafts, like, once a week. It was easy. Just be creative with them. Me and the kids did everything together. First thing we did was fix old man Morton's roof on his carport. I got $6.50 an hour, and the kids got to play in a sprinkler all afternoon for helping out. And the great thing is, kids don't know the difference between games and work. And we played this one game after the carport repair called Pick Up the Nails. It's like a win-win. We did everything together. We made ashtrays out of hubcaps, and every kid that graduated our daycare got homemade nunchucks. It's amazing what you can do with PVC pipe and a chain off an old wallet. The best part, though, was going through my mom Phyllis's day planner and getting all the numbers of the single moms who sent their kids to us. I swear to God, those were some lucky digits. I got wigged out, though, when a couple of the kids started calling me daddy right to my face. So we didn't have craft day for like 2 months one year. So good luck, Holly. And if you need any help putting a chain link fence in the backyard, just call me. I got about 12 kids with me that work hard and cheap. I swear to God they do. Just call my pager. I gotta go.
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5: Hello.
6: There's Pat Godwin.
7: Hey, Chick.
6: Hello, Pat. There's Josh Arnold.
7: Hi.
6: Hi. There's Ace Cosby.
16: Howdy.
6: I'm Chick, and hello, Tom.
9: Hello, Chick McGee. Great to have you back. And
6: thank you, sir.
9: Congratulations on your shoe-in of the week picks this week.
16: Yes.
6: 2-0-2.
9: I'll remind everybody that Nick Britton, our winner for week three in the Bob and Tom Pigskin Picks competition. Please go there today and get your picks in for week four. Just pick the winners. It's all laid out for you. It's very simple.
16: Nicky English, we call him.
9: Oh, Nick Britton?
16: Yeah. Oh. Hey, here comes old Nicky English.
9: Now, we'll talk to Nick tomorrow as part of the shoe-in of the week. But
16: you mean Nicky English? I'm going to make this stick.
6: Go, baby, go.
9: Nick, we'll talk to you tomorrow. You could be our winner for week four. Get those picks in. Oh, I was just thinking about something.
6: Uh-oh.
16: Sex?
9: We were talking yesterday about
16: sex?
9: Flocking, F-L, flocking a tree.
5: Oh, yeah.
6: Uh-huh. For the holidays.
9: Remember this discussion?
16: Yeah, that's the one you essentially spray fake snow on a tree.
9: Yeah.
16: Or a window.
9: It came up for some reason.
5: We were going to flock Jeff's beard.
16: Yes.
9: Oh, that's right. To make him look like Santa Claus.
6: Okay.
9: But lately the word flock has come back into the news because of these cameras.
6: License plate.
16: Oh, right, readers, right. Yeah.
9: Very controversial.
16: Yes. Divisive.
9: Yeah. I can understand both sides of it, and I don't want to get into that argument.
16: I'm with you. I see both sides, too.
6: Well, too late. Let's argue.
16: I see both sides now.
9: I've looked at clowns for both sides.
16: You like that one or no?
7: Which side do you like better?
6: Judy Collins fans, huh? Okay.
9: I prefer the Joni Mitchell original. No, my point is, I think that I know some places are taking down the flock cameras. You know, they read the license plates, and there have been some...
5: Yeah. Situations
9: where people, various people have been using them to track women. It's a lot of bad stuff. But here's my idea.
16: All right.
9: I think we can get these things with AI to actually see who is at a turn signal, one of those left turn signals at a major intersection.
5: Okay.
9: And you're like the third car back.
5: Ugh.
9: And it goes green, and the guy in front sits there because he's looking at his Facebook page. Now, I'm not an engineer, and I love my engineers out there. I want one of you guys or ladies to figure this out. If you can tell that the idiot in front is dicking with his phone and the light goes green, the flock camera would emit a high. Is it amperage that makes you die in the electric chair?
16: Sure.
9: Or is it the volts? Anyway, zap the guy.
16: Ah.
9: And you start with a low-level charge.
5: Yeah.
9: So it just wakes him up and he goes.
5: Yes.
9: After two or three of them, lethal.
16: Do you prefer that? And I'm with you here. Or would you rather it emit those sound waves that can cause a person to have an instantaneous bowel movement?
6: You didn't think of that, did
9: I
6: you?
9: Think the liberals would be opposed to that. They'd have
16: They'd be fine with the lethal electric shock.
9: Well, you go far enough left, you end up right.
16: And vice versa, yeah.
9: You know what? You know how I feel about politics. Just an idea.
16: Okay, yeah.
5: I'm with you.
6: You've been exposed to this recently?
9: I have a particular intersection I go through virtually every day, and there is a very short left turn signal.
16: Mm.
9: And if it goes properly, three cars can get through.
16: Yeah, geez.
9: And they happen to be, for reasons I can't explain, they're doing some dumb thing to the intersection. They've got orange barrels. So you're stuck. You can be stuck there for 10 minutes if people aren't paying attention. Huh. I'm just saying, okay, in the beginning, I'll take the middle ground. A mild electric shock would shoot into the person.
16: Ah, I like it.
9: And wake them up.
16: Yeah.
9: The first time.
16: And, yes.
9: But we have the technology to know who they are.
16: Right, yeah. Right.
9: Or it could disable their phone.
16: Yeah, that'd be good, too. Maybe the shock itself they feel and it disables their phone.
6: What about a little toot-toot with your horn?
5: Toot-toot. My hand is hovering the horn if I'm not the first one.
9: Yeah, but if you're the third car back.
5: Yeah.
6: Yeah.
9: And, you know, you get.
6: I think they know.
9: No, they're not paying attention. They're on their phone.
6: No, I mean, you and then are you saying that the car's in between you and the offender? Is the guy honking at them?
9: It's the guy in front that's not paying attention.
6: Right, right.
9: And disabling the phone's probably a little more humane.
5: Mm.
16: So people are taking those flock cameras and they're just like destroying them themselves.
5: They are.
16: Did you see, in order to combat that, in Myrtle Beach, they have actually gotten, they're not using like obvious cameras. They look like birds that are actually recording people.
9: Oh, that's funny.
16: Yeah. Flock seagulls.
9: Wow. I love that joke.
6: Wow.
9: I love the effort.
6: He stood up. Tom stood up for that.
9: He had me hook, line, and sinker. I believed you.
16: I saw it coming.
6: Nobody could have seen that.
9: That's great.
6: Okay.
9: Flock of Seagulls, a great band.
5: I want to say 80s. To Josh what we say to you. I thought we were having a conversation.
7: That's how good the acting was.
9: That's the key.
7: I questioned it
6: wasn't
7: at first.
6: Rick Wakeman in Flock of Seagulls for a long time.
9: No. Mm-hmm. Is that guy still around? Does he still have enough hair to do that?
16: He's bald.
9: Crazy.
16: He is bald. Yeah. That's a terrible irony.
9: Oh, wow. Remember that guy? He had that.
5: Yeah, that was like, wild.
9: Heavily gelled.
5: Did you guys know anybody that tried to pull that style off?
16: Right.
5: Yeah.
6: No. I never, not only that, but I never saw it in person.
5: Hairstyle. Yeah.
9: I met that guy.
5: Oh, really?
9: Yeah, the first rock stars I met as a DJ.
16: They were flock stars?
9: Yes.
16: Yeah.
9: he was really cool and really fun.
7: Did he have the hair?
5: That's good.
9: Yeah.
7: Really? He did the hair thing? Yeah.
6: I understand he had a sense of humor that would rival Rick Wakeman.
7: he could tell it.
9: That's right.
6: Oh, man.
9: All day I'm going to get that.
5: Yeah.
6: Yep. Okay. I'm looking at tomorrow, too.
9: We have Ms. Jess Hooker at the Incogni News Desk. What else is happening over there?
5: Social media users are going nuts for a trendy new snack called peanut butter.
16: Peanut butter.
5: Peanut butter. Yes. The B in peanut butter, peanut with a B. That's written for me.
16: Yeah,
5: and for us.
6: I've asked you this many times on a scale of 1 to 10, on 10 being we just sit in the corner and drool. How stupid do you think we are? Can you quantify it? It's like a 3, maybe a 5.
9: I just thought since this is primarily an oral form.
5: Yes.
9: Yeah, you're welcome. I would underscore the fact that it's peanut butter, and to the casual listener, they might hear what's so special about peanut butter, but it's because it's made with beans.
6: I've never realized that until this. You do a lot of worrying, don't you?
9: The word you're looking for is condescending. And yes, I do.
16: What kind of beans?
5: Dubbed the ultimate fiber hack, peanut butter involves combining white beans, usually Great Northern beans, with peanut powder.
16: No.
5: Have you guys had that? And sweetener?
2: No.
16: Not doing any of this.
9: Yeah, I have peanut butter powder. I put peanut butter powder in my shakes.
5: Yeah, that's good. It's tasty, and you can bake with it. You can, yeah.
13: I put peanut butter powder in my shake.
16: We were laughing at peanut butter power.
2: You said peanut butter
6: power. You think you're a Power Ranger, don't you?
9: Peanut power.
5: So it's Great Northern Beans.
9: Flock of Seagulls.
2: Yeah.
5: Peanut powder.
6: Get away.
9: This is one of the great pauses in rock.
5: Sweetener. I
6: couldn't get away. It seemed a lot longer when it was a hit.
9: I think there's another one that pauses a little.
6: Really?
9: Yeah, okay. Later on in the song.
5: So Great Northern Beans, peanut powder, and sweetener in a food processor blender.
6: All right.
5: As for how the spread tastes, food and wine writer Marilyn Miller said it's better than it sounds.
2: More like beehole butter.
5: All right.
9: Well, they are, Pat.
6: Have you ever had a big chunk of ass?
9: Well, it's interesting because they're using it. In lieu of peanut butter, they're using this bee nut butter made with beans. They're using it in a little sandwich with jelly. Yes, they are. And,
6: okay.
9: Yeah, and there's a lot of beans in it, so they're called untrustables. Because you just can't tell if that sphincter's reading.
16: You gotta be
9: careful. If that sphincter's reading liquid or gas.
16: You gotta be careful.
9: You gotta hand it to the sphincter. I mean, the anal one. I mean, it's pretty good.
16: But for, yeah, it is.
9: It's a pretty good border guard.
16: Right.
9: As a general rule, it knows.
16: Yeah.
9: Gaseous, solid, or liquid. Not always.
6: No, not always.
9: Ergo, the shart.
16: I would argue sharts are often just your own hubris.
9: Yes.
16: Yes, yes.
9: Yes.
16: It's not the anus's fault.
9: Yes, it's overconfidence.
16: Right.
9: So there's a whole chapter in Ace's book about confidence, about the shart.
16: Yeah, yeah.
9: Okay. You're welcome, Ace. Yeah. I brought Pat into one. I brought Josh into one. I'm trying to keep everyone.
16: Would you make this, Jess?
5: Yeah, I can if you want me to.
16: I don't know. I haven't liked any peanut butter substitute.
5: Okay.
16: Because peanut butter is just so great.
5: What did I make with beans? Oh, I made the cookie dough or brownie batter. Yeah.
16: That was tasty.
5: Yeah, so they do this same concept. You use the white beans and you make a cookie dough instead.
16: Ah.
5: Yeah, and so you have that fiber-rich.
16: Yes.
5: Yeah.
9: It can't be very good.
16: Fiber maxing.
5: Yes. Ms. Miller said, I won't lie to you, it does have a faint beany flavor.
6: I bet.
5: But you know it's enjoyable.
9: It's made of beans.
5: Yeah. Mm-hmm. And worth making if you want a sweet, fiber-rich spread.
16: Yeah. I'll just.
9: Okay. Well, yeah. Coming up, we have a little bit of history for you. Also, we have Allie Breen with another exciting episode of Sexy Time on the way. Ms. Hooker, by the way, is broadcasting from the Incogni News Desk. I want to explain what Incogni means. It's kind of like the word incognito, I-N-C-O-G-N-I. Incogni is a service that can, you might be interested in it. I know I am, because we were talking about how my phone the other day made some suggestions about various things out of nowhere, because that phone is listening to everything, and your car can be a spy, too. Here's a true story from Incogni. A guy's car insurance jumped over 20%. No accidents, no tickets. He started digging to find out who reported him, and it was his own car. Every hard break, every fast merge, every late-night taco run, his automaker logged it all and sold it to a data broker. They sold it to his car insurance company. They requested the file, hundreds of pages, and voila, the bill went up. So this is what's happening out there. These lists are being sold. We were joking about it yesterday, but it isn't funny. The Incogni people, they were giving me some actual lists that are out there.
5: Yeah.
9: And one of them was recent widows, was it 25 to 49 or something? Just really depressing and weird. Well, you end up on these lists, and what Incogni does is through legal means, it takes you off of them. So data brokers aren't just selling your address these days. They're selling your phone numbers. It's all out there. 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I recommend you look into it. It certainly has been helpful for me. Now, coming up, it's going to be an exciting episode of Sexy Time with Allie Breen and a little bit of history for you. Another exciting day in history. Did you like history class? Well, you're going to love this one. These are the O'Reilly Auto Parts Studios. 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
5: Hi.
6: There's Pat Godwin.
23: Hello.
6: Josh Arnold.
24: Hi.
6: There's Ace Cosby.
25: Hello.
6: I'm Chick. And hello, Tom.
9: I'm working on a project over here. The best pauses in rock music.
6: Okay. You know,
9: where everything just comes to a complete stop.
6: Okay.
9: You were playing that one, Iran, by the Flock of Seagulls.
24: Iran, parentheses, so far away.
9: Oh, yes.
24: Close parentheses.
9: That's got a nice pause in it. I think the best one may be Lee Michaels. Do you know what I mean?
6: That's a good one.
9: That comes to a dead stop.
6: Woo!
9: Yeah, that's a good one. Also, I'm going to work on that, but right now it's time.
24: Alanis Morissette has one that's easily 4 seconds. It's a full measure of
9: really pause. The longest one, I think, may be Haywood Banks' Wiper Blades. That comes to a big-time halt.
5: Sometimes he comes to a halt, and it's not even in the song.
6: That's right.
9: That's true. That's true. Yes. Yeah,
6: drives all of us crazy.
9: Yeah. Now, it is time to review Today in History.
24: Time now for
6: Today in History.
9: Thank you very much.
24: There's a long pause right there.
9: Yeah, I don't know. Am I supposed to do I have to do my own intro?
6: I didn't know I still did the intro.
9: I didn't either.
6: Okay.
9: Hello, Tom. 1950, the Grand Old Opry broadcast on television for the first time.
24: Placido Domingo. You go Placido, huh?
9: Yeah, Placido. Is there a placebo Domingo somewhere?
24: Oh, it's got to be the cover band because it's not the real thing.
9: Oh, God, that would be great. The Grand Old Opry for the first time on television in 1950. Have you ever seen
6: didn't have TV in 1950.
9: They did the spinoff, The Phantom of the Opry.
24: Oh, I've not seen that.
9: It's very similar. Instead of the monster is more of a Bigfoot type, kind of a rural feel.
24: Right.
9: This is sad. On this date in 1955, James Dean was killed in a car crash. He was only 24.
24: James Dean.
9: Yeah. His dying words were, "I hope that I am forever an icon," and photographs of a diner with Marilyn Monroe and Elvis.
5: Do you know who the love of his life was?
24: No.
22: Oh, I do. You told us about this once.
5: Yeah, it's, and I can't remember the actress's name, unfortunately, but it's Jerry's mom. It's the actress right. that plays Jerry's mom.
22: And she played Mrs. Achmonick and Alf.
5: And right. Alf, yeah, that was the love of its life.
22: How strange.
5: Yeah.
9: Did you ever see Rebel Without a Cause?
5: No.
22: Whiny.
5: Yeah, that's how I...
9: But the problem with that movie for me is the dad is Mr. Magoo.
22: Well, it's Jim Backus. Yeah.
5: So it takes you out of it?
22: He's not doing the Magoo voice.
9: But it takes you.
1: I guess there exists an amazing amount of Mr. Magoo cursing.
9: Yes.
1: While they were recording Mr. Magoo.
9: I would love to hear some of that.
1: Of course.
9: And now, a friend of mine is somewhat familiar with this, but at James Dean's gravestone, there's kind of a thing going on in Fairmont, Indiana, where people leave cigarettes there.
5: Oh, yeah?
9: Yeah. And, seriously, it's like it's going on forever. And he's been dead, what, three times longer than he was alive?
5: Yeah.
9: So, Rebel Without a Seatbelt, I believe, is the TV movie they made.
5: Yikes.
1: The After School Special.
9: Right after the Lady Di movie. Uh-huh. This is fascinating to me. 1960, Hanna-Barbera's first animated sitcom, The Flintstones, premiered on ABC. God, I love that show.
1: I know that some of the Flintstones are in black and white.
9: Yeah.
1: I remember that.
9: The Jetsons was the first one, right? Mm-hmm. Was that the...
1: In color.
9: Yeah. Did they draw them in... No, they drew them in color, though.
1: I don't know
9: broadcast them. They weren't broadcast in color till later.
1: I don't know. What?
22: They were only broadcast in black and white.
1: They're drawn in color.
5: Do you think that's where the super hot wife, goofy husband trope started?
22: Well, honeymooners.
5: Yeah, honeymooners.
9: Yeah, yeah, they stole it from
5: Flintstones. Okay.
22: But yeah.
5: Did you know
9: that they used the Flintstones, because obviously they had all the dinosaurs? They used that at that museum in Kentucky as evidence.
3: The Creation Museum.
1: Is that right?
9: Yeah.
5: The Creation Museum.
9: Yeah, they do.
1: That's right.
9: Oh, maybe. I heard that. Is that not true?
1: I don't think so, Tom.
22: I always liked the Flintstones that had the laugh track. Like, are we to believe there's a studio on
9: I believe it.
1: I think...
9: I'm
1: embarrassed that I can't remember that, and only now I'm noticing. Yeah.
9: Wouldn't it be great if we could get for this building one of those birds that makes the big horn sound when you leave? You know, when Fred checks out of the mine, whatever it is.
5: Oh, when he
9: checks out
1: the quarry.
9: Yeah, and the sound of the
1: he drives a brontosaurus in the quarry.
9: And it's nice to know that the animals all have jobs. You know what I mean?
5: Yeah.
9: You got the animal that's the garbage disposal. I always loved the one that was the record player. Mm-hmm. Put his beak. It's 11. You know
5: the vacuum.
9: Yeah, you know, I'd hate to be
1: vacuum
9: the toilet
1: cleaner. The little baby woolly mammoth.
5: Yeah,
1: is a vacuum cleaner.
9: And wouldn't you hate to be the toilet though?
22: Oh, like a pelican or something.
9: That'd be. 1984, Murder, She Wrote.
1: They did crap into a pelican, didn't they?
22: I don't know that they ever showed that.
1: I don't know why you said that. I immediately saw it in my mind.
22: Well, pelicans kind of, they have a toilet-like look.
1: Certainly.
22: Yeah.
9: Murder, She Wrote. Did you ever watch that show?
5: No, I didn't.
9: Yeah, you think you had to be over 85. You watch that in The Wheel every night.
5: Was it in the same city? Was it just a lot of murders in the same place?
22: I think so.
9: Yeah, she was bad.
22: She was like writing in her little town. And, right. Yeah.
9: Would it be great if the last episode they revealed that she'd actually killed them all?
22: Oh, I'd love it.
1: The city was Deathville, wasn't it?
22: Yeah,
1: something
22: yeah.
1: Like that? Yeah.
9: 91, the Jerry Springer Show debuted. And how about this one? 2004, the first images of a live giant squid in its natural habitat were taken near Tokyo.
22: Man, I honestly remember it specifically because I was always fascinated that they didn't have footage of it. They would find some dead, washed up. There was always evidence of them, and then they finally saw one.
1: Hmm.
9: Yeah, and then they made some hellacious calamari out of it.
22: Too big.
9: They were like the size of Frisbees.
22: Yeah.
9: It was really delightful.
1: I don't care for calamari. No.
5: Not even deep fried?
1: I can't.
5: What?
22: So you use hellacious as a good thing.
9: In this case, yes.
22: Huh. Because you've done that twice this week.
9: Mm-hmm.
22: I always thought hellacious was negative.
5: Like
22: it's of being like hell.
5: Yeah, well, I agree.
9: It would be hellish to destroy the first discovered living creature to turn it into calamari.
22: Oh, well sure, but that's not how you...
9: I know, that is not how I use it.
1: I don't know, hellacious calamari, to me, sounds like it's really good calamari.
5: I think I've
24: always... No, it means distasteful and repellent.
5: Hmm.
24: But oh, it's a Janus word. It also means extraordinary and remarkable.
5: Huh. There you go. Huh. I've always used it as an amount, I think. A hellacious...
24: Right. Like, you hear it, yeah.
9: And those are called Janus words?
24: Yeah, because the same...
1: The twins are...
24: One new. Word that has definitions that are opposite of each other.
5: Like bad.
24: Yeah, exactly. It's based on the twin face.
9: Janus. So that's confusing.
24: Yeah. Cleave is one. Cleave means to separate and to bring together.
9: Yeah, and also sometimes bad is one.
24: Well that's
9: slang. As Huey Lewis once said, sometimes bad is bad.
24: Well, yeah, slang is a little different.
9: It always confuses me. Now, happy birthday, born in 1924, Truman Capote.
8: Yes.
5: Weirdo.
8: What do you mean that was so weird? Okay.
9: Yeah. How pretentious is it to invent your own accent? What do you think about that?
24: Brilliant, though.
9: Yeah. Had the one book.
24: Oh, he had Breakfast at Tiffany's? His short stories are brilliant.
9: Have you ever had the as a cook, the fruit dish Truman Capote?
24: You mean compote?
9: Truman Compote, of course.
8: Yeah.
9: Who was saying yesterday that they put their marijuana in the refrigerator?
5: We didn't say that. We said cigarettes.
9: Oh, okay.
5: Yeah.
9: Because
24: I've always heard of that. Keep them fresh.
5: Yeah.
9: Well, he wrote In Cold Bud.
24: Well, it wasn't marijuana. 3 jokes in 10 seconds that didn't work.
1: And he's laughing like a lunatic.
9: Happy birthday, 1935, Johnny Mathis. Do you know who Johnny Mathis is?
3: What are the chances?
5: I know he's a singer.
9: Yeah.
5: But that's all I know. I don't know any of his songs.
9: Turning 91.
24: Great voice. Chances are.
9: Yeah. Okay. Chances are.
1: He's got some wild sideburns now.
9: Yeah, and
3: he's still with us.
9: Yes. Yeah, he's great. And he was an incredible athlete. He actually, you'll like this chick. He beat Bill Russell's high jump record in high school in California.
1: Mm-hmm. Mm-hmm.
9: And he's not a tall man.
1: No. He was only 5 feet tall.
9: He was a world-class high jumper. Yeah.
24: He had that Aaron Neville kind of shaky jaw sing thing.
1: A little bit.
5: Yeah.
1: Tremolo.
9: Happy birthday, 1945. Art Volo. A famous videographer has the first photographs on video of this show.
24: It's Art's birthday?
9: Yeah, it is Art's birthday.
24: Oh, he's a friend of the show. Hi, Art.
9: 81.
24: Happy birthday.
5: Happy birthday, Art.
9: 1957, Fran Drescher.
5: Love her.
24: I do, too, and I'm sexually attracted to her.
5: Me, too.
1: Bobby Fleckman. You know.
9: One of the great laughs, don't you think?
24: Well, iconic. Yeah, but
1: great is certainly in quotes for me.
24: Some would spell great, G-R-A-T-E.
9: Yeah. Me too, I guess.
24: But I love her.
9: Yeah. The Nanny, I guess, very famous.
5: Yeah, good.
24: Laugh Free.
9: 1961, happy birthday. Eric Stoltz, the guy that was supposed to be. Didn't they shoot several weeks of Back to the Future? And
24: yes.
9: Spielberg saw it and said, uh-uh, too serious?
24: Yeah, it's not working.
5: Oh, I remember that guy.
9: And they hired...
24: He's a good actor.
5: Yeah.
24: He just wasn't the right Marty McFly.
5: That's close.
1: If you've watched those Eric Stoltz, it's amazing how much better the movie is with Michael J. Fox.
24: Yeah.
9: He went on to make a movie called The Fly 2.
5: Yeah.
9: But a guy that zips up too quickly. There's a horrible amputation scene.
24: Your typical body horror.
1: That line where Marty says, "You made a time machine out of a DeLorean."
24: You made a time machine?
1: When Eric Stoltz say, it's kind of like Clint Eastwood. You made a time machine out of a DeLorean. really odd. Yeah.
9: Happy birthday, 1964. Trey Anastasio from Fish.
1: Third born, yeah.
9: This is good. This is my favorite comedian from Missouri. My second favorite comedian from Missouri, Kathleen Madigan.
24: Oh.
9: Happy birthday, Kathleen.
24: Who's your first favorite comedian from Missouri?
9: You're talking.
24: Oh, my gosh. I beat Greg Warren.
9: Oh, he's from? sorry.
24: I beat Nikki Glaser.
1: Oh.
24: Boy, I'm really moving
9: okay,
24: down.
9: Okay, sorry.
24: Yeah. I beat Mark Sweeney. Boy, I'm really finding myself at the bottom.
9: 1984, happy birthday, T-Pain. Who, by the way, have you ever heard his version of, he does Black Sabbath, War Pigs? I'm not kidding.
5: Really?
9: Yes. Have you ever heard it, Ace?
5: I haven't.
9: No. It's great.
24: No kidding.
9: It is great.
24: Wow.
1: And how did you hear about it?
9: There's a live version of it. I stumbled on it on YouTube. I'm not kidding.
24: I'll check it out.
9: It is great. He also did a really great Tiny Desk concert on NPR, believe it or not.
1: I love that.
22: I thought you were joking.
9: No, T-Pain's a great singer. Totally serious.
24: I have an oily T-zone.
5: I can get you a patch for that.
9: Now, P-Pain, that's a whole different thing.
24: Oh.
9: Go see a doctor. It could be serious. Coming up, a little bit of sexy time with Allie Breen. We're in the O'Reilly Auto Parts studios. 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

all you smoke-free nuts. 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Boy, do I feel good. Thanks to all you fresh air freaks, I can't smoke on a plane.

0: That's a keeper.
1: By the way, I should mention, I'm on my way to Louisville, Kentucky.
2: When are you going to start there?
1: I'm going to start there Wednesday night.
2: Well, you sure are early.
1: I'm way early.
3: You taking a Conestoga wagon Sam
1: I'm
3: Houston?
1: I'm going back home.
2: Okay.
4: Well, that's a heck of a way to get to Louisville.
1: Yeah, I know. It's a roundabout way. But it's
5: that wife, isn't it? She's making you come back home.
1: No, she isn't making me come back home. I want to go back home because of my wife.
4: He likes his wife.
1: You know, I actually have a...
3: Who doesn't?
5: Yeah, we all like
1: that. Okay, all right. Look at him.
0: We can't wait till you go to Louisville.
4: We're all going to Chicago.
5: I bet you see this on 65.
3: Haven't you seen her website? Theothermen.com?
0: Oh, yeah. Yikes.
1: Let's put that up right now.
0: Uh-huh.
3: I'm sorry, I'm just
1: kidding. I'll call your bluff.
3: Tim Kavanaugh is our guest.
0: You need a password, Tim. Sorry.
1: And a charge card.
5: You can use Christie's.
6: When I was in the Navy, one of my favorite jokes was I used to fly this radar plane, and we'd go up for these really long, boring missions in the middle of the night. So get a new guy in the squadron, you know, and I'd go up with him and say, hey, middle of the night, if you want to take a nap, go ahead. So he'd doze off. While he's asleep, I would go ahead and run. I'd, like, hit the circuit breaker, pull the circuit breaker so the fuel gauges go to zero.
0: Uh-oh.
6: Then I would act like I was asleep. And when he came to, boy, did his eyes just light up.
0: Light up like a fire. Oh, man.
5: Died of a heart attack. It was hilarious.
3: The old empty gas tank joke.
6: I don't know what happened.
0: I don't know.
7: And now, from the Bob and Tom Archives, we dust off another classic. classic. A moment of frivolity.
2: John Roy is our guest. John is a young man that has done very well in the world of stand-up comedy. You've also been featured on The Tonight Show.
8: Yeah, I just did that this year.
2: Jay Leno,
8: my
2: that's
8: first,
2: great.
8: My first Leno. It was awesome.
2: How cool was that?
8: It was great. The other guest was Chris Matthews from MSNBC.
0: Oh yeah.
8: It took every bit of restraint I have not to take off all my clothes, appear in his dressing room doorway, and go, let's play hardball. But I've been watching a lot of Matthews lately because, you know, the election's on. I like to keep informed. It's always funny to me when the people on TV are like, people want a president they feel they can have a beer with. I'm like, really? Because whenever I go to a bar, it's just wall-to-wall presidential material.
0: Yeah. Maybe
8: those two guys taking turns punching each other in the balls might make a good ticket.
0: Yeah.
8: Maybe the guy trying to steal the darts by putting them in his pants. Maybe that ought to be maybe the guy trying to jam his dollar bill into the quarter slot on the Golden Tee machine should be the commander-in-chief. I never get that.
2: Although it might have been better.
8: But I don't think we're all that informed, like, you know, as a people. Like, you know, when Russia invaded Georgia, that confused some people.
0: Sure it did.
8: You know, there was at least one. Yeah, you know, I want to know the exact number of people that were driving around Atlanta looking for him.
5: No, yeah.
8: Because as depressing as it is to think about it, you know that number is not zero.
5: It isn't zero.
8: There was at least one truckload of guys with butterfly knives and duck rifles and a six pack of PBR driving through Savannah going, Wolverines! Wolverines!
5: Oh, what a great movie.
8: Red Dawn, those of you listening under 30. Right when Bush became president, China captured one of our spy planes. And there was a woman, and they wouldn't give it back. It's a big controversy. The other waitress goes, well, that is the last time I'm eating their food.
2: Wow.
8: Like the Szechuan Palace has a direct line to Beijing. Jennifer, not been here in 4 days. Give the plane back. Like General Chang is like, you won this round, Jennifer. But you'll be back for Sunday buffet.
5: Well, pray.
2: Wow.
8: They're all set to bomb us in February. No, that's Super Bowl. Big order.
2: John Roy is our guest. Do you like living in Los Angeles? No snow in the winter?
8: Well, that's one thing. Like, you know, coming from Chicago, we have real winters, right? Sure. So, like, I think that just makes us tougher. You know, I mean, you know, just the biggest wuss from Chicago is tougher than the toughest guy from L.A. You know, the L.A. guy might disagree. He might be like, whatever, dude. I'm a Muay Thai kickboxer. I train 8 hours a day in the most grueling martial art on earth. And I can be like, really? You ever piss ice?
7: Thanks for listening. Want to try watching? Want more?
5: I wouldn't give it a B. I wouldn't even give it a C because it's effing A.
7: Be sure to like and subscribe to our YouTube channel.
4: Recording wasn't all serious work for the Beatles, apparently. There was a lot of laughing and goofing around. Proof of that could be
9: until Yoko was on the scene.
4: Well, that's a whole different story.
9: Then it got real
4: pissy. On a reel-to-reel tape found by a man cleaning out his father's attic. This was recorded back in 1964, so bear with me.
0: Yeah.
4: It's not going to be the quality that some of you are used to.
0: So it's the new Beatle joke book on tape here?
4: It's archive audio of the Beatles recording session in which John Lennon and the other Beatles break into laughter while trying to record I'll Follow the Sun.
10: I'm looking over there. I'm not even looking at you.
11: Can you turn around, Ringo?
10: No, don't. I didn't do a thing.
2: Okay.
10: One, two, three.
2: You know.
0: Okay.
2: We have a joke.
9: Okay, maybe. You know what? Maybe I'm wrong. I'm wrong in saying there's too much stuff out there about the Beatles.
4: I did this for you.
9: Maybe I'm wrong.
4: It's expected to go up for $24,000 when it's auctioned off on Tuesday.
2: Who wouldn't want that in their collection?
0: No kidding.
4: Well, there are people out there.
10: I'm looking over there. I'm not even looking at you.
2: Wow, that is really not interesting.
0: Mm-hmm.
2: It reminded me of this.
12: First, there was the Beatles Anthology. Then came the Beatles Anthology 2. That would be followed by Beatles Anthology 3 and so on. Now, for the true Beatles fan, it's the collection you've been waiting for. A real behind-the-scenes look at the Fab Four. It's Beatles Anthology 43. Beatles Anthology 43, where you'll hear John, Paul, George, and Ringo in the studio working on classic songs like Yesterday.
13: Ringo, we won't be needing any drums on this. You can take a break.
12: Listen in as Beatles roadie Mal Evans tunes George's guitar. 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Feel the drama as John Lennon is missing for an important recording session.
14: Where's John?
15: I don't know.
14: What time is it?
15: 8:15.
14: Got a light?
15: Yeah.
14: Thanks. You should be here any time.
12: These never-before-heard recordings can be yours for only $29.

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4: Hello.
3: There's Pat Godwin.
5: Hey, chick.
3: Jessica Allsman's here.
6: Hello.
7: I will be heard.
3: There's Josh Arnold.
8: Hi.
3: Ace Cosby. I'm Chick, and hello, Tom.
9: I don't know what to make of this letter.
3: All right. How about an airplane?
8: No. You can make a brooch or a hat or a pterodactyl?
6: Greeting card?
9: An airplane. That's very fun.
3: Okay.
9: All this, is from Mike.
3: Hi, Mike.
9: Mike writes, all this talk about candy corn, but nothing about candy pumpkins. The candy pumpkins are much better than the candy corn.
8: No. Nope. Also, right to the garbage.
6: Trash. Those are decorative only.
3: Candy corn, candy pumpkins, candy peanuts. Out of here.
7: I don't like the peanuts. The peanuts ruin everything, but I like candy corn.
6: I love candy corn.
7: Sugar.
6: Yeah.
7: It's delightful.
9: Okay, and once again, you can find the recipe for your candy corn. What is it? You have the candy corn creamer that you made for us?
6: I did, and it's up on Jess Hooker on Instagram and Facebook.
9: Okay, very good. And we tried it yesterday. Very, very sweet.
6: Allsman, there's some left.
7: Excellent.
6: You have to try.
7: Just drink the creamer.
9: It is very, very sweet. Chick's been gone for a few days. I thought perhaps Pat...
3: I'm gone right now, baby.
9: I wanted Pat to play one of his new songs.
3: All right, sir.
9: Pat Godwin, the man, the guitar. You can see Pat, by the way. He's got his Dry Bar comedy special. Out there, check it out, and it's very nice. Once again, where does one find the Dry Bar Comedy Special?
5: At drybarcomedy.com.
9: Okay, very good.
8: Good, nice.
5: Yeah,
9: but yours is so good. I'm surprised it's not .edu because it's educational.
8: Exactly. Yes,
9: it's educational.
5: Well, thank you.
9: And this is the song that goes something like this.
5: No one gets hurt in the song, Chick. Everything turns out fine in the end.
3: All right, sir.
5: All right, here we go. Guy on a bike with the baby in the back, buckled to the seat, there was no slack. His wife almost had a heart attack, just looking at the bike with the baby in the back. He told her it was fine, it'd be okay. Stayed on the trails, looked both ways, took a break where it was nice and shady. Turned around, no baby.
3: Uh-oh. Oh.
5: Where did the baby go? They were riding nice and slow. His wife's worst fear, the baby up and disappeared. You better find a baby quick and hope it safely landed. Daddy can't go home empty-handed. He had his music on, wasn't paying attention. Now he'll need divine intervention. He retraced his steps to no avail. Baby wasn't anywhere on the trails. He looked in the grass and checked the park. Asked around, it was getting dark. A homeless man said, get a new baby. Adoption, no. Black market, maybe. Homeless man had a friend named Dan who could sell a kid for 20 grand. Dad took out a hefty loan. He had to bring a baby home. The lucky thing, it looked like him. Curly hair and double chin. Next time he rides, he won't put his earbuds in. Guy on the bike with the baby in the back went on home, right on track. Walked in the door, the wife smiled. The baby was home the whole while. Turns out when he packed the baby a snack, he took the wrong bike and didn't look back. He thought to himself, this plan would have saved me. Only problem is, two babies.
3: Excellent.
9: Sure, there may be some technical problems in that song with respect to the morality of keeping the second kid or purchasing him in the first place. But we'll overlook that for the art.
6: Right.
9: And that certainly was artful, Pat. Thank you very much. That was really good.
8: You are my baby.
9: I certainly enjoyed it. Now, you'll notice that over there, wearing the Chicago White Sox jersey, it's Miss Jess Hooker. That's the Incogni News Desk. Just before we get to sexy time with Allie Breen, what have you got going over there?
6: Police in Santa Ana, California say that the reports of a highly venomous snake in the community have turned out to be a hoax. The Santa Ana Police Department initially issued a warning that a deadly Gaboon viper had been spotted in a residential neighborhood.

0: neighborhood.
1: Is it Gaboon?
0: I think it is. Like Kaboom. Gaboon. I think it's Gaboon.
2: Yeah, we'll look and see what this thing looks like.
0: I hope it's Gaboon. Detectives followed up with the reporting party, who admitted that the image was AI generated and that the report was false.
3: This story came across last night, but it didn't know that it was a hoax. They didn't know it was a hoax yet.
4: Oh gosh!
3: And the funniest part of the story was, if you spot this, the snake is deadly, and it's, if you spot the snake, don't call 911. Call the non-emergency number. I'm thinking, wait a minute. If I spot a deadly, whatever it is, Gaboon viper, I'm calling the regular 911.
0: Yeah.
4: Right.
3: The other thing that killed me, it says, did I leave the geographical description there?
0: No, it's not on here.
3: It says the Gaboon viper is native to Central, East, and West Africa.
0: Oh, yes.
3: Wasn't that everything?
4: That's Africa. I mean,
3: okay, you got your East. And you got your central, and you got your west.
1: North
2: and south, they're all good.
3: Okay, yeah. So you're okay there? Okay.
1: Sigh of relief.
3: So that middle swath of Africa.
0: Yeah.
3: Okay, all right. But it turned out to be AI.
0: Yeah, authorities caution that when false information is shared as fact, it can quickly create unnecessary fear, confusion, and concern in our community.
3: Yeah, see, if I'm the judge, that guy's jail for 6 months.
0: Well, that's social media. That's everything.
2: 2-inch fangs.
0: Whoa. 2-inch.
2: Yeah. And it has the highest venom yield of any snake, although it says they rarely ever bite people. They just don't do it. But I can't help but wonder if it's because they're not where people are.
0: Yeah. Right.
1: Oh, there you go. Yeah.
0: How big?
2: It says they can get up to 7 feet.
0: Woo.
1: Man.
2: So,
3: wow.
1: I'm telling you, you guys should watch Monsters of God.
2: I will watch that.
1: It's a documentary on HBO about the world of reptile trading and selling and buying.
0: Oh.
1: This guy has, like, he sleeps in a shed with, I don't know, 100 cobras.
0: Yeah.
1: Lays in there sleeping with them.
0: Do they talk about going to the trade shows?
1: Trade shows.
0: Do they talk about, like, the villains of the community?
1: The illegal buying and selling of reptiles.
0: Poor ownership. My sister is a part of this community. That's how I know. Yeah.
1: It's rampant.
0: Yeah. It's crazy.
3: Deadly snakes?
1: Deadly. Poisonous.
0: They're not supposed to be, but yeah.
3: Okay. No, thank you. Now, coming up, we're going to deal with romance. I think we need to look at it.
1: It is
3: way.
1: Something we should deal with, isn't it?
3: Yeah.
1: We're going to deal with it.
2: I say eradicate.
3: We call the show Sexy Time with Ali Breen. And am I correct in saying Ali is either in London or Switzerland or France or something?
0: Oh, is she gone?
1: I thought she was in London.
3: Okay, well, we'll find out in just a few minutes. We're here.
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3: Well, thank you very much, Chick McGee. I was just thinking about something. If she's in London, the NFL is in London coming up this weekend, and
1: yes,
3: it's the Colts versus Chick McGee's
1: Washington Football Club.
3: Mm-hmm.
4: Have you made your pick yet?
1: I have not made my pick
0: yet. Oh. Are you going to have us all over?
1: Yeah.
0: It's like a 9 a.m. game, right?
1: 9:30.
0: 9:30.
1: Oh, yeah. Heck yeah. You all are invited.
0: You make
1: offer
0: eggs?
1: Not honored. Oh. What happened?
3: We're going to come back.
1: I got one of them Simply Safes. I'll see you coming.
3: Okay. We're going to come back with Ali Breen from, we think, from London, England. with a little bit of sexy time. We are in the O'Reilly Auto Parts studios. 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

0: On November 15th, 1864, Major General William Tecumseh Sherman began his famous March to the Sea. Sherman led his troops from Atlanta, Georgia, to the ocean port of Savannah. As he was leaving, Sherman set the city on fire, gutting 40% of it. Atlanta wouldn't be burned this badly again until they gave their franchise tag to Michael Vick.
1: I babysat a cat a couple weeks ago. No, it went in the show.
2: Oh, he.
1: Then he started picking his out of his litter box and dropping him in the middle of the living room floor.
2: Oh, this is a protest.
1: It did seem like some sort of action. Cats
3: that's funny.
1: You know, jerks, basically.
2: Can be.
1: Cats are jerks.
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5: No. Is this any way to run a railroad? 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
3: Hi.
5: Hello. There's Pat Godwin.
6: Hello.
5: There's Jessica Alsman.
7: Hello there.
5: Hello, Josh Arnold.
8: Hi.
5: There's Ace Cosby.
9: Hey.
5: Hey, indeed. Hello, Tom. How are you?
10: I'm doing great, thank you, Chick.
5: Good.
10: We're trying to get hooked up via satellite with Allie Breen. There she is.
5: I told you, she's
11: hello.
5: In
11: hello.
10: Hey, are you in London?
11: Yep. I am. Countryside, actually. English countryside.
10: Oh, what town?
11: King's Langley.
7: Indeed.
10: Oh.
7: Did you celebrate your birthday there, Allie?
11: Yes, yeah. And then we're actually going to Greece tomorrow.
5: Oh.
11: But, I had my actual birthday here, which was great.
8: I love that show.
5: Funny, you'd think you'd go to Greece on your birthday.
7: No, that's his birthday.
5: On his birthday.
10: On his birthday.
11: Yeah, exactly.
10: On his birthday, she needs the Greece.
5: Got it. Reversed.
8: Pat, who do you think played Kinnicky?
6: I don't know. I mean, not Stalker Channing.
5: Jeff Conaway.
8: Right.
5: The only Kinnicky.
11: That is a great movie. I love that show.
10: Thanks for taking the time out of your little vacation to give us a call.
11: Absolutely.
10: And you share your birthday with our own Jeff Oskey, who is he's the complete opposite of you in hair ways.
8: But it does mean you guys have to have sex.
10: He's an extraordinarily...
11: Is that what that means?
6: Yes.
11: Yeah.
6: Rules
11: the rules. Do you know Rachel Feinstein, another comic? She also has the same birthday, so it's got to be a threesome.
7: Wow, Jeff. His head just exploded.
6: Quoted his girlfriend.
10: Now, Allie, the name of the program is Sexy Time, and we try to help people with their romance. What have we got from those people?
11: Dear Allie, I had two good dates with a girl on Tinder, and then I asked her on a third date. She flipped out on me and said, why would she go on a third date with me when she could see that I'm still on the site? Am I supposed to remove myself after just two dates? I mean, I like her, but that seems like a crazy thing to have to do.
8: Yeah, for her to flip out seems...
5: That could very well be a housekeeping thing that you just forgot, but why would you forget after 2 days?
10: Yeah, but it's a very good sign that she flipped out, so you can stay on the site
5: and
10: continue the hunt. Yeah.
8: I do think that's not a good sign.
7: No, right? I think that when it's time to come off the site, you have a conversation together.
8: Exactly. You don't just attack the guy.
7: Yeah, hey, are you ready? Are we going to hang out more? Should we take our names off this?
8: Right.
7: Yeah.
12: Has it been like a month or has it like been literally 6 days? Yeah. Also?
10: And right, was it on Tinder?
11: 2 days is a lot. Not that many. Right. Yes, Tinder, which is
10: and what's the rule on Tinder? Third date, procreate? Isn't that the...
12: I think it's usually Tinder? The first one.
11: General rule.
12: First one you burst.
8: Yeah.
10: Oh, first night out?
8: I'd run.
10: Yeah.
5: Yeah, okay, as fast as you can.
10: Yeah, so we've solved that one. Congratulations, everybody. Let's get to our next letter. What do you got?
11: Dear Allie, my girlfriend and I have been exclusive for at least 6 months, and I just found condoms in a zip-up pocket in her purse. I was looking for chewing gum, so I didn't really have permission to go in there, so it's kind of hard to say something about it. How would you handle this?
12: She didn't know they were
11: there.
12: Sounds
11: like he was rummaging in a zip-up pocket.
5: She could have just forgotten they were there.
8: Exactly. Yeah. Right.
10: I mean, it depends. How big is this purse?
8: Well, how big are the condoms?
5: And how big is her
10: Yeah, it would have been funny if he goes, they're not my brand. These are the XLs.
8: Yeah, I mean, she,
11: yeah.
8: there's a chance they were in there and she forgot.
12: You can tell how worn that wrapper is. It's been living in that purse, just rubbing up and down that fabric. I mean,
10: have you, ladies, have you ever had something in your purse that long? Yes. You didn't know it was, really?
7: Yes. Oh, yeah.
11: Yeah. Sure, yeah. Especially in a zip-up pocket where you don't even think to go in there for, you know, anything.
12: Especially that's the only thing in that zip-up pocket.
8: Right.
7: Mm-hmm.
8: I wouldn't worry too much.
11: Yeah, that would be the key, I guess. If there were, like, house keys in there or something she needed all the time, that's a tell. Every day.
10: Now, see, Alzi, I'm really surprised. I was expecting you to say, get a pin.
5: You mean like a needle?
10: A needle.
5: And put some holes in
10: the perforate them all.
12: Yeah. Get her pregnant.
10: See what happens.
12: That'll show her.
10: Yeah.
11: Yeah.
12: Condoms without your permission. Yeah.
10: Mm. Hey, your mistress is knocked up there, Ace. Not you, Ace. Never mind.
5: Nothing funnier than an unwanted pregnancy.
8: This is a good time to tell Ace your mistress is not.
11: Always a great prank.
10: Yeah. Oh, yeah. One of the classics. I don't know. That I can't imagine you wouldn't know they were in there.
8: Dude, we gotta default to the ladies here. They have purses. They know.
12: I found like tampons. Like, oh, I didn't know this was even in this little section.
7: Yeah, that is exciting.
8: That can lead to toxic shock.
11: It's a good fact.
8: Yeah. Section of your purse.
10: Not prison purse. Okay, so we're undecided on this.
8: What do you think, Allie?
2: What do you mean undecided?
8: Give us a percentage out of.
11: I think the big issue, though, is actually that he was going through, if he was looking for chewing gum, that's like you look around a little bit. You don't start going into zip pockets and stuff. So I think he's the one who's at fault here for trying to find something.
8: Okay.
11: You know, I think that's another part of it.
10: If this was a jury, we're a hung jury. And I'm the hung one. Well, that goes along.
11: I think she's maybe more innocent in this than he is, but they're both maybe shady. Who knows?
8: Yeah.
10: I just can't imagine you would, I don't know. You carry around a bunch of condoms and not know they're in there.
12: It's a zip pocket. There's tons of pockets in a purse, especially if you have a big one.
5: You know what? I'm starting to think that he was looking for condoms or something, and this is the story he came up with. I was looking for gum.
7: Yeah, because you would open a purse, look for gum, and then if you don't see it first thing, you don't start unzipping things.
8: I wouldn't.
7: Yeah.
8: I wouldn't even. I'd ask, do you have any gum? I don't care what she's doing.
10: Right.
12: Yeah, Donnie still won't go.
8: Yeah, I know you're taking a dump, but do you have gum in your purse?
10: I would never go through a purse anyway.
7: Really?
10: I wouldn't know where everything was. I don't go through anything.
11: Hmm. I think you're in the minority is the problem.
10: Really?
8: Then I am too.
10: I have no interest in
8: I'm not doing
10: violating
8: that.
10: Anybody's doing privacy.
7: What?
12: I have nothing to hide. You can go through my purse.
7: I was going to say, my purse is
8: fine, but I'm not going through.
10: No,
8: messy.
10: No
12: way. Crumbs,
10: now, on the other hand, to argue with myself.
5: I'll rob a bank, sure, but I won't go through a purse.
10: To argue with myself, I was going through my DOP kit. There's stuff in there that I just went on a little weekend thing to Virginia, and I found some receipts from a restaurant in Vail from 3 years ago.
8: I recently.
11: That's the thing. My purse, if someone goes through it, it's just embarrassing. There's stuff from years and crumbs and half a cookie probably. Yeah, it's like can of chili.
8: Guys,
11: I don't know.
8: If you're in a newer relationship, this is a good reminder. Check every pocket of your suitcases and stop kits and all that. Yeah, there may be a condom in there from two years ago at some convention.
10: Could I addendum?
8: Yeah.
10: If you have children of a certain age and you go through airport security with a suitcase that they have borrowed and all the alarms go off and the dog comes up barking. There may have been.
5: Please tell me you're not making up the dogs barking.
10: No, I'm making. No, it. I don't want to mention any names, but yes,
8: know who you're talking about.
10: There may or may not have been an issue.
5: Yeah. Pablo Escobar Griswold.
10: If never loan your suitcase to anyone, I think is the answer. Yeah, go through every zip.
7: Yeah, I just did that, and it was from race weekend, and there was half a hot dog in the bag.
8: Was it still okay, though?
12: It's so preserved.
5: That just tells you how sturdy hot dogs are. Okay.
10: Wow. If it was a Twinkie, you could have still eaten it.
7: Yeah.
10: We're speaking with the lovely comedian Allie Breen. She is in London, England. You're where? Was it like?
11: King's Langley. 20 minutes out.
10: Which direction?
11: Oh God, I have no idea. Okay. I just
7: you don't want to give people her address.
10: Did you? No, did you?
11: Yeah, exactly. Well,
10: I want to see if you're near my sister's house. Did you drive or did you take the train?
11: You can do either. I usually take the train in. Like, I'm going in tonight to Top Secret, and I'll just take the train to meet my friend Maria.
10: And you're on stage tonight, right?
11: I'm on stage tonight. Yes.
10: All right.
11: Top Secret. If anyone's around here and wants to come out.
10: Okay. Cool. Cool. Well, yeah. Allie is a very fine stand-up comedian on her world tour. And she has more letters. What have you got?
11: Dear Allie, I got in a fight with my girlfriend and I got really nasty. She told me I was the worst sex she ever had. And now that we made up, she said she was obviously just trying to hurt me. But would someone actually say that if there wasn't some truth to it? Now that's all that I can think about.
8: Girls, you'll have to answer that.
12: No, we're going to go for the jugular. Your penis was also probably small during that time.
8: So she does it. You're saying she didn't necessarily mean it.
12: She didn't mean it. She was just trying to hurt his feelings.
8: Man, you girls are eating.
11: I don't
8: eating.
11: Know, though.
12: I was being
11: you
12: nasty.
11: You can ask the jugular in other ways.
7: Yeah, I'm afraid if you say the sex thing, I'm afraid you mean it.
11: Yeah. There's at least some part of it that's true. Like some little thing that you do that drives her nuts that she's like, you're gross in this way, you know?
7: Yeah, if we're fighting, I'm probably going to be missing my most honest.
10: You're missing the important part. He doesn't care what you think as long as you're
11: willing and able.
10: As long as you're semi-participatory with respect to. Yeah, he doesn't care.
7: Well, take it as a challenge and up your game. Do better.
12: Yeah, be generous.
11: Yeah, there you go.
8: You know what? It's not going to hurt either way, is it?
7: Yeah.
8: Yeah,
5: that's right.
10: And his lack of caring will maintain.
8: The guy wrote us. He clearly cares.
7: Does care. Yeah,
10: this is all rude.
7: You don't care.
10: Well, that's right. I don't care. You can reach Allie Breen, Allie Breen. Wherever you are in the world, we'd love to get more international letters. Perhaps you're listening in Brazil.
8: But write them in English, please.
5: Not those clicks and whistles you use. Okay. Language.
10: Very good. Let's get to our next letter. And by the way, did I mention Allie Breen on your favorite social media platform? Okay, yes. Allie, go ahead.
11: Dear Allie, I tried a few new things in bed because my boyfriend and I have had the same exact routine for over a year, and he loved it. But now all of a sudden he won't stop asking me, how did I learn that? Like he's accusing me of cheating just because I tried new things. Is this a problem going forward or just something annoying to get through right now?
8: Dude, that is so
7: that's
8: annoying.
7: Crazy.
11: That is super annoying. Yeah.
8: Guys can just be complete morons.
5: real stupid.
7: I think don't bite the hand that feeds you, dude.
8: Yeah.
7: What are you doing?
8: Shut up.
11: She'll get freakier and freakier if you let her, probably.
8: He's ruined it already.
12: Yeah.
10: You could probably go the old, I was looking at what was that book called that had all the...
7: Karma Sutra?
10: No. Well, that's
8: Joy of Sex?
10: Yeah, the Joy of Sex book. I was reading that.
8: I say in this case, go for the jugular.
7: Yeah.
8: Yeah, your dad taught me how to do that.
5: There you go.
8: He's dead. Yeah, I know. He died during sex. It was that good. Just keep going.
10: It wasn't with your mom either.
12: Although if she hasn't done anything like that for a year and all of a sudden she's whipping out some like magic twirls something, I guess it could be a little...
10: Maybe she's watching what percentage of whatever, Pornhub or ladies. Is it like 20%+?
8: It is probably a little higher than you might think, but yeah.
10: So maybe she was watching some kind of graphic thing.
8: Why look a gift whore in the mouth?
10: Thank you. Another. I stand up, but I'm too tired. That's very funny.
11: That was a classic. That was great.
10: That should be the title of a movie. Allie, we have time for a couple more letters. What else have you got?
11: Dear Allie, I am getting married in 6 months, and I already live with my soon-to-be husband. So he asked kind of jokingly, what will we change once we get married? And I said, well, we should probably open all of our code devices to each other so we can see each other's stuff whenever we want to. He said, all right, that just shows you don't trust me. And I said, no, I think it shows that we trust each other implicitly. The fact that he's pushing back on this now makes me nervous. What do you guys think?
10: We get so many letters about she's in the shower and he grabs the phone. And
7: Do you know your significant other's codes to get into their devices?
12: I can get into his phone, but I don't know like his social media passwords, and I'm okay with that.
11: Right.
7: Yeah, me neither. I don't have any. I don't have any passwords.
10: I don't even know my own passwords. Every time I try to do anything, I couldn't get the TV on there the day because I needed a password. I don't know why I need a password for my television.
12: You should know each other's phone passwords because it's really a pain.
11: I think so too,
12: but
11: for emergencies.
12: Yes,
11: too.
12: If you didn't have it, it's a pain.
7: Yeah.
11: Okay. I think having the passwords is generally a sign of trust, not distrust. Because I don't know, they're not going to actually be going through your stuff all the time.
12: Right.
10: Do you use the same password for everything?
11: 90% of stuff, just so I can remember it. Yeah. If I use a different password, I can't get in myself.
5: Yeah, I hate that when that happens.
11: Yeah.
10: We have time for one more letter, Allie. What have you got?
11: Dear Allie, I have been dating someone seriously for almost a year now, and when he introduces me, he won't introduce me as his girlfriend. I asked him about it, and he said he just doesn't like labels, but it's a description of what we actually are. Without the label, are we even that thing? He said I'm acting like I'm in high school and that people need to know we're going steady.
12: Hmm. Yeah, people need to know you're going steady. Why is that such a big deal? It's been a year.
7: That's an odd thing.
11: I get it. Like, yeah, I don't know. The label thing is more like high school when people were like, no, I don't want to have a label on it. Like, he's trying to deflect in the opposite direction.
5: Yeah.
8: I know that I'm not speaking for this guy, but for my own behavior, when I would do that, it was my fear of commitment taking over for sure. So.
7: Wow.
12: Would you say this is my friend? So-and-so?
8: No, I would just say this is.
7: Yeah. Yeah.
8: Yeah. Because I didn't want to admit to myself that I was in a relationship.
12: Interesting.
8: I wasn't cheating.
12: Right.
8: And I didn't really want to. I was just so afraid of being.
12: Right.
8: Josh and so-and-so. Completely irrational.
11: That probably does say something about the person. Because if you were with someone you really did want as your girlfriend, you would have said that probably.
8: I know, but I still didn't. And I did want to be with that person.
11: No matter what.
10: Did it ever come up?
8: Not that I remember. No. But those relationships didn't last, so it may have been a factor in some way.
10: Did the woman ever introduce you to somebody?
8: Yeah. This is my boyfriend, yeah.
12: Yeah, and she noted that you didn't say girlfriend, don't worry. I'm sure she did.
8: I probably did. I was so dumb I didn't pick up on it. Yeah. You know?
5: But, you are dumb.
8: Oh, I am dumb, but I was dumber.
10: And I'd like to introduce dumbest. Hello.
7: Do you think it's ever a thing of not using the girlfriend, boyfriend, like when you're at this age in our lives that you don't want to say that? Like,
8: I remember when it was considered tacky for adults to say girlfriend or boyfriend.
10: I love that.
8: I do too. I never understood.
10: My sister will introduce her boyfriend and he's, you know, they're both a lot older than me.
7: And she says, this is my boyfriend?
10: That's great. It's fun.
8: Pat, how do you deal with that?
6: I say the same thing every time. I don't know her. What's your name?
5: I think Pat, you might be looking still. I'm not sure. Yeah.
10: Allie, it's always a great pleasure. Have a great show tonight. The name of the club again is?
11: Top Secret.
10: Top Secret.
5: Allie, that's right. Green. She can't tell you.
10: In London, England.
11: Yeah, exactly.
10: And then are you, you said you're going to Greece. Are you going to be able to call us next week? Or are you going to be in some obscure island?
11: No, I'm definitely going to be able to call you. I think I'll be back. I'm there till the 5th.
8: Are you visiting the island of Pokeyabotamus?
11: That's the one.
5: That's the one.
11: Yeah. That's the destination.
8: Or are you going to Gagulata? Which one?
11: We're doing a tour. We're going to hit them all.
10: Thanks. Allie, I don't know why you take the abuse.
8: She knows we're idiots.
10: Thanks for calling, Allie.
7: Bye, Allie.
11: Love you guys. Bye.
8: Bye, Allie. Love you. And I love you. I mean it.
10: I'm out of breath.
5: That's last. That's my girlfriend, Allie.
8: You guys enjoy talking to my girlfriend, Allie?
10: I just saw this yesterday. 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
8: We had a story about a deaf dog. 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
6: Old Yeller.
8: He got it wrong.
10: Pat Godwin's jokes, as old told Yeller. By me. Old the Yeller. Joke was Yeller? Old Keller.
7: Deaf dog.
6: I was
7: old
6: so
7: Keller.
6: Focused on my other ad lib.
14: You mean Keller?
10: It's unbelievable.
14: Keller. Helen Keller.
6: I said Old Keller. Yeah.
14: You said you just now
6: said
14: Old
6: Keller.
8: It was the confidence, though. Old Yeller.
6: I thought I had it.
8: I wasn't going to stumble or stutter.
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11: Dear Allie, I tried a few new things in bed because my boyfriend and I have had the same exact routine for over a year and he loved it. 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
8: Yeah.
7: What are you doing?
8: Shut up.
11: She'll get freakier and freakier if you let her, probably.
8: He's ruined it already.
7: Yeah.
8: No, I'd say in this case, go for the jugular.
7: Yeah.
8: Yeah, your dad taught me how to do it.
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8: 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Yeah, I know. He died during sex. 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
5: 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Hey, welcome back to the Bob and Tom Show. We're in the O'Reilly Auto Parts Studios. There's Jess Hooker. She's at the Incogni News Desk.
7: Here I am.
5: There's Pat Godwin.
6: Hello, chick.
5: There's Jessica Ulsman.
12: Hi.
5: Hello, Josh Arnold.
8: Hello there.
5: Ace Cosby's here.
20: Hey.
5: I'm Chick. Hello, Tom.
10: Hello, Chick McGee. Coming up tomorrow, the shoo-in of the week. He'll be picking against our winner of week three in our Bob and Tom Pigskin Picks competition. That's Mr. Nick Britton, one of five to get 14 of 16 games in NFL Week 3, and he won the tiebreakers, so he'll be our guest tomorrow. You could be the winner Week 4. Just go to bobandtom.com/contest and get your name in there and pick the winners. It's that simple. Don't even worry about the spread. Now, let's just move that direction. We have Miss Hooker sitting in the Incogni News Desk chair. What's going on over there?
7: Astronauts have long struggled with constipation in space.
5: Is that right?
7: Yes. I'm learning this for the first time,
5: yeah,
7: too.
5: Yeah.
7: And scientists may finally know why. A study of 52 astronauts aboard the International Space Station found that microgravity appears to slow food moving through the intestines.
10: Makes sense.
7: Changing the way gut bacteria processes nutrients.
10: Huh.
7: Researchers say the findings could lead to better space diets, and one possible solution is surprisingly simple. More fiber.
8: Ah, yes.
7: There you go.
5: Good old fiber.
10: out of there. I know there are problems because sometimes it goes all the way up to their helmets in zero gravity.
8: That would be a problem.
5: Is that right?
8: No, I am really backed up, guys. No. You see this?
7: Silly. Alsman, has your baby
8: it is silly.
7: Experienced the blowout all the way out the top?
12: No, the only time it's happened.
8: You're talking about with her baby.
12: Yeah, I haven't.
7: Yeah, not
12: her
7: astronaut.
12: No, I'm constipated like the astronauts. But no, the baby, she's only blown out once, and it's because of my error in putting on the diaper properly.
7: Oh, okay.
12: Like, I'm not very good at it.
7: Yeah. Yeah, it happens.
12: Better now after 600.
5: It is crazy when it goes all the way up their back.
10: Yeah.
5: Unbelievable.
7: But when you hear it and see their face and go, this is going to be bad, like you know before you even feel it behind them.
8: Yeah. Oh, no kidding.
12: Do you just go to the bathtub at that point?
7: Yeah, go, just straight to the bathtub.
10: And not to dwell on it, but didn't they have I'm almost certain we had a contest that NASA, remember they were sponsoring a contest to develop a better toilet?
5: Mm-hmm.
10: And NASA had a huge cash prize.
7: Oh, wow.
10: So I assume that they've developed that.
7: Huh.
10: But they're obviously working on the craft that will be landing on the moon. Mm-hmm. They had a great test the other day of the rocket, which was super cool. But, I'll have to dig it up, but I think there was an actual engineers were being asked, what's the best way to go about this?
7: Wow.
10: Because, I mean, that's got to be.
7: I mean, it's got to be a composting toilet, right? No, I mean, I guess you shoot it out into space. I don't know.
10: Well, no, I mean, it's not
8: I
10: like,
8: hope not.
10: Not like the old days in a train where you could see the tracks
8: right.
10: run away.
5: Or in a blimp.
10: We were on the Goodyear blimp, one of the older blimps, and it was literally a funnel. You
5: a
10: just
5: funnel
10: beat out the funnel, it just right. went into the air.
8: But not poop.
7: Yeah, no, just the number one, right? Okay.
12: You just keep it for fertilizer, right? Like that's what Matt Damon did in The Martian.
7: So you can
12: fertilize the potatoes.
7: There you go.
12: Grow some on Mars.
7: Yeah.
8: Poop.
7: My great grandpa Pasquale used his own fertilizer.
8: Pasquale.
10: Very, very, very, very unsafe.
8: Yeah.
5: But the heartbeat away from cannibalism.
10: What do they do on? Well, I mean, on the orbiting space station, do they?
5: They must go into tanks that are holding tanks, and
8: they've got it figured out.
7: Like an RV. Yeah.
10: I mean, do they Dave Matthews it when they fly over Chicago? Or?
5: Yes, that's exactly. They try to hit Chicago every time.
12: A lot of orbiting.
5: Unbelievable.
10: No, see, I don't know what I never thought.
5: A lot
10: about
5: of suction. You know that. It's a
8: what
5: lot
8: do you mean you've never thought of it? Every time we talk about space, pooping comes up.
10: Well, yeah. Because if you were,
5: and you talk about crapping on Chicago, I don't know why.
10: No, I'm. But if you were in space, if this show was coming to you from space.
5: It is, sort of, isn't it?
10: Yeah. We couldn't just walk down the hallway.
8: Well, no, but we all know that they've got ways to do it. They would have stopped the space program decades ago.
10: Well, Alan Shepard came back and said, Houston, we got more than a problem.
5: Can't we be considered astronauts for how the program is delivered to our affiliates?
8: Yes, we can.
5: Yeah, thank you. That's what I thought.
10: We're in space.
5: Thank you very much.
10: And pretty soon you're going to be able to be in the middle of nowhere, I mean really nowhere, and make cell phone calls. And
5: oh, no, you can now, yeah.
10: With all this Starlink stuff.
5: Wi-Fi has, yeah, Starlink.
7: I still have a dead zone. Like when I drive through, it's still I lose for like about 10 seconds.
8: No, yeah, it's weird, isn't it?
7: Yeah.
10: You'll be able to be in Gambia without a dead zone, but also have to have a password for my TV here in the United States, which I still can't figure out.
5: I thought I was going to sell my place in Gambia. And now I don't.
7: You got a timeshare.
5: Yeah.
8: Very nice.
5: It's unbelievable.
8: It's lovely in April.
5: Beautiful in it. You should. I'll take you in April. Okay. Wonderful.
10: What else is happening?
7: We have this list of summer word drops.
8: All right.
7: The 2026 word drops. So let's hit a couple.
8: Are these new? Who's in charge of these?
5: Are these new words or hip slang?
7: Lexicographers at dictionary.com have added nearly 6,000 new words to its database.
8: Okay.
7: New additions include engagement bait, which we have already talked about, rage bait before.
10: That's engagement bait?
7: Engagement bait is it's a noun. It does specify that. Videos, texts, or images posted online, the purpose of which is to encourage comments, likes, and similar reactions from the audience. I would consider my cooking videos that I post on social media engagement bait because I often say, hey, if you think there's a better way to do this or you have a recipe for this, comment below.
8: Yes. And sometimes it's really awful engagement bait, though. The way you do it, I think, is nice.
7: Yes.
8: But we could put a picture of you and Ace up and the caption would read, Tom and Chick enjoying their each other's company.
10: Oh.
8: Just to get a lot of people commenting, that's Ace, not Chick.
7: Yeah.
8: And that's, yeah, that's annoying engagement bait.
7: Yes, and then there's, and it's still in the cooking community, women will cook or people will cook and their kitchens will be disgusting. And that's like a form of rage bait because people are like, oh my gosh, this is so unsanitary and gross. Oh. Clean your kitchen. Wow. And they know exactly what they're doing.
8: I don't care for this.
7: I know, but they do it. I
5: didn't even know that was a thing.
8: Just artificial engagement.
7: Yeah, just to get a response.
20: Give me those clicks.
7: Yeah.
10: Well, that's interesting. What, we have time for one more. What's another new word?
7: Face reveal. Yes. The act, especially by an online content creator, gamer, or the like, of posting a photograph of their own face for the first time. So it could have been voiceovers forever. Yeah, they call them faceless accounts.
20: It's big on Twitch. Yeah. People that are gaming, just like little unicorn.
8: People didn't care for my Instagram balls reveal. Yeah.
5: I told you about that.
8: Please don't do that again.
5: I was early on that.
8: But don't they had already that. Seen my face.
7: You know, that's not on the list. And then Pat,
10: you had the guy come back and you said, no, I meant the planet Uranus.
6: You, Tom.
5: Tom, you're almost as funny as Rick Wakeman. You know that. One of these days.
8: You know, if you've been here all 4 hours,
5: that was a glorious comeback.
10: That was a nice way to sew it right up and tie it all together.
5: You're more than welcome.
10: Okay, very nice. Thank you for your indulgence. These remain the O'Reilly Auto Parts Studios. This is the Bob and Tom Show.
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28: Here, boy. Come on. Come on. Come on.

acted as a sweet but loyal mute. Now he's turned into a speechifying yakety galoot. And I gotta tell you, folks, I don't know what it was I expected, but his choice of subjects is what really stinks. The way he talks about cats and squirrels and sets your ears to ring. And don't you get him started on that spay and neuter thing. You know, you can only just hear so much about marking territory technique and such. Hey, quit looking at me, buddy. Anybody can see that my dog's been talking to me.

0: sit. I said sit. What do you mean you got a lawyer? I said sit.
1: Now if you're taking the time to examine your doggy's lips, you find the sides are floppy and serrated. And right up under his nose, why his lips they barely meet, and his tongue is way too big for proper enunciation in his speech. So consequently, his F's and M's and P's and B's are less than perfect in their execution. And what's worse, they are accompanied by a string saliva breeze that anoints the conversation like a crystal clear pizza cheese. And when that dog is in my automobile, he's always messing with my radio station. And if he leaves that seat moved up again, I'm taking away his keys, because my dog's been talking to me. Oh yeah, I said my

0: Bow Wow.
1: We have a phone call on line one, I believe.
2: Oh, line one.
1: To the discussion.
3: Bob and Tom show.
4: Speaking about the strip club / steakhouse.
3: Oh, yeah.
1: Yeah, Chick has found one somewhere.
2: Yeah, Rachel's evidently down south in Florida, I guess.
4: I was at a yacht club in Michigan over the weekend, and the waitresses wore bikinis. Nothing but.
3: Right.
4: And
3: right.
4: I said to my friend, you know, the health department's got to be all over this place because, you know, they're just wearing bikinis. And he says, well, they're just serving the food. I don't see any big deal with it. And just as she walked by him to go get his food off of the counter from the grill to bring it to him, she was pulling her thong out of her ass.
2: Okay.
3: I
2: think all we're right.
3: Gotta love that.
4: He changed his mind.
3: Yeah, I would imagine. Yeah,
1: that's where they get those strings to tie the steaks.
4: Oh, man. I said, I don't care. She could sit on my plate.
1: Yeah, good. Thanks for saying
3: that. Very nice. Thank you very much, sir. Are the stars out tonight? I don't care if it's cloudy or bright, because I'm blind.
5: Jeez. And now, from the Bob and Tom Archives, we dust off another classic. classic. A moment of frivolity.
1: Right now, joining us in the studio, it's comedian Dwight Slade. Dwight, great to see you again. How are you?
6: I'm lovely. Thank you for having me on.
1: Your former wife is a veterinarian, am I right?
6: That's correct. That's what led to the divorce, is being married to a woman who is legally entitled to do castration. Who actually had a manual in the house on how to do it. That, and the one time that I got her equipment magazine and mistook it for a Victoria's Secret catalog was a horrible, horrible error.
2: There's figurative.
3: Oh, yeah. Yeah. Oh.
2: Castration. Yes. Literal.
1: So, but you've been divorced for quite some time now.
6: I have, and I don't want to come off as a bitter divorce guy.
2: No.
6: That's, I don't want to do that at all. You know, I'm happy she's remarried. Good for her and her new husband, her brand new job. Her new SUV. And she's going to Cabo. We met on eHarmony.com, and we're in love. 29 dimensions of compatibility, and you're not one of them. We love each other. I'm handling it with a great deal of maturity.
2: Yes.
3: Yes. You see that? It's quite obvious.
6: Yeah, and I, you know what? And I enjoy dating. I've realized I like damaged women. I'm just cutting it. It's called skipping the middleman. Let's just get right to it. Why spend 5 years finding out your mate has psychological disorders? Just get right to it. You know, that's what I look for. I look for, a facial tick, a weepy eye, paralysis in one arm. That's good. Fingernails bitten to the quick. Very, very nice.
3: Yeah.
6: Very erotic. You know, maybe if you spent time in a Chinese prison, I'm down with that. I want that right up front.
3: All right. Okay.
6: You know, stepdad issues, very erotic. You know?
1: Well, let's slow down for one second.
3: Well,
1: have you ever used any of the so-called computer dating services?
6: I was on Match.com, and I'll tell you this. If you go on the Bob and Tom show coast to coast and talk about a colonic, the emails you get the next day are a wonder, are amazing. This ties into dating because my ex-girlfriend talked me into a colonic, which is colonic irrigation, which is a water skiing accident on purpose.
3: Yeah.
1: This is like an enema, but and then some, as I understand
6: it. Yeah, they high-powered jet. Yeah, and it's great to walk out like Yosemite Sam, all bow-legged. All right, let me out of here.
3: Let's go jogging.
1: So this woman you say was actually in the lobby throughout the process?
6: Yes, she was too. She was there and very thrilled that I'd had it happen.
2: Now, did it excite her in some way that you can discuss?
6: I hadn't thought about that, but there was romance after that.
1: You weren't afraid that...
3: Weren't you a little uncomfortable? you were afraid someone's going to blow?
1: Yeah. Weren't you afraid there might be a little sort of like a little afterbirth?
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1: 24/7. A couple really odd stories here. This is in reference to a Giorgio Armani ad.
3: Yeah.
1: With David Beckham, the
8: have you seen this
1: soccer
8: ad?
3: Was this the one where he's in the underwear?
8: Yeah.
2: Yeah.
3: And the fake bulge?
1: Well, here we go.
0: Is it fake?
1: Here's the story.
3: It has to be.
0: Wow.
1: If you'd allow me here.
0: Okay.
1: Singer Victoria Beckham, Posh Spice, has slammed claims that husband David's manhood has been digitally enhanced in his provocative new advertisement for Giorgio Armani.
3: Oh, yeah?
1: Proudly showing off a bulging groin, which fans speculate has been computer altered. But the Spice Girl, who of course is his wife, insists what's pictured in the pair of white briefs is all his. She says, he does have a huge one. You can see it in the advert. It's all his. Now here's the best part. It's like a tractor exhaust pipe. So that would be known as a massive Ferguson, I believe.
3: I guess, or a Dear John.
1: Yeah.
0: It is a really nice.
1: Phallus Chalmers. Any other tractors help me here? I don't know much about tractors, but the fact that it's just so bulbous. It doesn't. It's so curvy.
3: I'm sorry. Did you say bulbous?
1: Curvy and bulbous. It doesn't look. It looks like the cod piece that. Who were the two magicians that got eaten by the tiger? What's
0: Siegfried and Roy?
1: Siegfried and Roy.
3: They used to
1: remember those guys used to wear the enormous cod pieces. That's what it looks like he's got in there. That's
2: okay. I have a picture here of David Beckham naked.
0: What?
3: Where did you find
2: two
3: this?
2: 2 seconds.
1: That's
2: and there
1: his
2: it is.
1: That's
3: Christy,
1: his wallpaper.
3: Sit down.
2: That's my wallpaper. I can't make it any bigger than that.
0: Oh, my
2: God. If I had a wiener like that, I'd go around.
3: There'd be 8x10s on car windshields everywhere.
2: You'd have trouble keeping me in clothes. I'm sorry. Oh, look! Holy moly.
3: Can you imagine?
1: Purple flowers and wedding rings aren't standard features at Skydive Utah's facility. Last week, Lance Bates and Heather Robbins were married while skydiving. The couple took the plunge while jumping from an airplane.
0: How'd they do that?
1: They exchanged rings and ceremoniously kissed aboard a plane. The rings went on without a glitch, and the kiss went so well, Bates said that he and Robbins shared a few more. Then Bates, Robbins, and members of their wedding party jumped out of the airplane, floated toward the earth, while those on the ground looked for the bride and groom. After the groom swooped in and the bride landed, the couple shared a moment under an arbor covered in flowers.
0: Aww.
1: Then the plane landed and the best man ushered the judge to the arbor where the bride and groom were waiting.
2: Wonder 3 years, he'll want to jump without the shoe. I can tell you that.
1: By the way, during the time. I understand that during the honeymoon, the chute was also packed.
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7: Wait a minute. You are Mr. Obvious.
5: How about being a first-time watcher?
7: I mean, you're not as good as Mr. Obvious. But...
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1: Hello and welcome to the wildly successful Mr. Obvious Show. I'm your host, Mr. Obvious. Let's take a call. Hello, Mr. Obvious Show.
2: Hello, is this Mr. Obvious?
1: Speaking.
2: Hi, Mr. Obvious. Long-time listener, first-time caller.
1: Uh-huh.
2: I just want to say, first of all, I really love your show. Really enjoy listening to it. I think you do a great job.
1: Well, kind words indeed. And thank you, caller, for calling the Mr. Obvious Show.
2: No, Mr. Obvious?
1: Yes?
2: Here's my problem.
1: Oh, okay.
2: Well, thing is, I think I got some kind of animal trapped in my house.
1: Oh, yeah, like a pest problem or something?
2: Yeah, well, it's even bigger than that. I think it's some kind of critter that's trapped down underneath my sink somewhere.
1: Oh, my. Now, do you live in a rural section of town?
2: Yeah, as a matter of fact, I do. I live on the outskirts of town here. And, here's the thing. I think it's caught underneath my sink, and I've opened the doors and in my cabinets there and looked underneath, and I can't find it anywhere. But I can hear him down there making noise.
1: Oh, you say you got a critter and you can hear him. Now, what kind of sound does he make, caller?
2: Well, it's kind of a growling, kind of, I'll try to imitate it for you. It's kind of like, kind of like that.
1: Now, this is under your sink in your kitchen?
2: Yeah, it sounds like you might be caught down there in the pipes.
1: Now, this is not uncommon for your rurally located homes to have a raccoon or a possum under the house. Now, but you say he might be stuck in the pipes?
2: Yeah, that's what it seems like because, in fact, I think that's how he's living there. He seems to eat stuff that my wife throws away down the sink after dinner. She'll wash the leftovers down the sink. After we get done eating, I think that's what he's eating, because I can hear him down there growling and chewing.
1: Huh. What was the sound again, caller?
2: Well, it's she'll put the stuff down there in the sink and run the water, and then you can hear him. It's kind of going, kind of like that.
1: Huh. Now, is there anything else that corresponds with the growling that your wife does there in the kitchen?
2: Well, it does seem like it usually happens whenever she tries to turn the light on. Yeah, there's a light switch there. She'll try to turn it on.
1: Uh-huh.
2: Thing is, light don't come on. I think the light bulb must be burnt out or something, but I can't even find a place to change the light bulb on it. Anyway, she'll try to turn that light switch on, and you can hear him down there just... seems to make him mad as anything.
1: This is in the kitchen under the sink, right?
2: Yeah. And, you know, I figure he's caught in the pipes.
1: Right.
2: So I figured, try to get him out of there.
1: Uh-huh.
2: Well, I reached down there with my hands when I heard him growling.
1: Uh-huh.
2: And I mean, that thing about ripped my fingers off. Bit into me. Boy, it hurt.
1: Well, I think I know what your problem is, caller. It's a garbage disposal.
2: So, is that something like a raccoon?
1: No, caller, it's...
2: No, something littler, like a mouse.
1: No, caller, it's a machine that's hooked to your drain pipe there under your sink that chews up food that makes it rinse right down the pipe there. It's an actual machine. It's not an animal at all.
2: Huh.
1: Yeah, that's what it is.
2: I never made the connection. Get rid of the garbage.
1: There you go.
2: Sounds like a critter.
1: I know, yeah, it's not a critter. Thanks for calling, though, caller.
2: Mr. Obvious?
1: Yes.
2: You're a lifesaver.
1: Thank you. That'll do it for this week's show. Thank you, and good luck from everyone here on the Mr. Obvious Show.

0: cheers the hell out of you.
1: Yeah.
0: Hey, from the O'Reilly Auto Parts Studios, it's the Bob and Tom Show. Jess Hooker at the Incogni News Desk.
2: Hello, Chicky.
0: Hello. There's Pat Godwin.
3: Hey, Chick.
0: Hey, man. There's Josh Arnold.
4: Hi.
0: Hello, Ace Cosby. Hey, and hello, Tom. How are you?
5: I'm doing great. Thank you very much.
0: Mm-hmm.
5: It feels like the show's over.
0: Okay, let's go.
3: How so?
5: I got up way too early.
3: Oh.
5: Yeah. But don't worry, I'm fortified with a lot of coffee.
0: And by the way, tell me Tom has been in the Advil in the break room without telling me he's been in the Advil.
2: How many were on the floor?
0: The bottle was on the counter and the door was open.
2: Oh, okay.
0: For the medicine cabinet.
5: Okay, yeah. Sorry. I was in a rush here.
0: I know.
5: Just killing the pain. Hello. That was a special request, by the way. It comes to us from Todd. He said, Chick.
0: Yeah, I love you. I love you, man.
5: I work nights, listen on the internet. I was just cleaning my kitchen. I turned on the light switch near the sink. I think there's an animal under there. You ever, you're staying like at a, what is it called, Airbnb or something, and desperately trying to find the garbage disposal.
0: Oh, scare the hell out of
3: me. Oh, yeah, you're finding the light, and then you hit the garbage disposal.
5: Yeah, and the new thing is now they hide them.
2: Latchkey kids, is that it?
0: Latchkey,
2: that's it. And we, a couple of times, my brother and I, twice, we left the garbage disposal on until we burned out the motor and my dad had to replace it. Oh, God, he was
0: just
2: mad.
0: Left it going.
2: Yeah, see, that's just turned it on and walked away.
5: That's where they've got to be noisy. Mine, with my crappy hearing, the one I have in my kitchen, I've got practically have to get under the sink. It's like these things, people that drive these Teslas, I'm walking my dog and almost get run over because I can't hear him coming at me. Or even worse, the electric bicycles. They need to have like a dee, dee, dee on them so I can hear them coming after me. But garbage disposals need to add a sonic component so people don't leave them on.
2: Yeah.
5: Just like a little bit of an extra.
0: They're pretty loud, they I are. Think.
5: I think I got the whisper jet.
0: I bet you do, but
5: I
0: is the button hidden on the counter or something? And
5: I'd like to talk to an electrician.
3: I don't want any of that.
5: I wonder what the worst wiring an electrician, you know, some guy or somebody, whatever, comes to some house, they have some electrical work done, and whoever wired it originally, I'm sure there are places where the garbage disposal switch is on the other side of the room.
3: That'd be annoying.
5: Yeah, we've all been in a house where you're trying to find the light for the bathroom, and it turns out it's on the outside door or whatever, outside of the wall. But that is certainly a classic from Mr. Obvious.
2: Oh, yeah.
5: Thank you for the request, Todd. By the way, first things first, congratulations. Week 3 winner in the Bob and Tom Show Pigskin Picks competition is Nick Britton.
0: He sounds like a lounge singer.
3: Yes.
5: Ladies
0: tonight,
5: and gentlemen.
0: Nick Britton and Nick Sounds Britton. Of the Bee Gees.
5: Nick,
0: is your love?
5: Nick wins that $500 gift card from Steven Singer Jewelers. Congratulations. He got a 14 of 16 games correct.
2: Nice.
5: And it was a 5-way tie. He won the tiebreakers. So congratulations. He comes to us all the way from Brazil, Indiana.
0: Two and oh on the shoe last week with two pushes. Plural for push is pushes.
5: Congratulations. I will urge you today.
0: See how he just glosses over a stunning week in the shoe. 2-0, and he goes, well, let's talk more about Nick Britton.
5: Wait, if
0: I'd been 0-2, he would go, oh, wow. Let's talk about that.
3: He would hit the dum-dum-dum-dum.
0: Oh, yeah. He would have made a big production. Oh,
5: I'm sorry. So you were 2-0?
0: Yes.
5: Okay. Well, that's excellent.
0: With my boys. I had my points in the boys.
5: Yeah. Very good.
0: Big win for the fellas this week on Sunday.
5: Okay.
0: All right.
5: We'll get to that in just a second.
0: You know, the Sox won last night, too, in Major League Baseball.
2: They did.
0: Game one of their series.
2: Yeah.
0: Look at the Sox fan in the room.
2: Big win.
5: I notice you're wearing a Sox jersey.
2: I am.
5: It's very nice, and we'll get to that after I finish with basketball.
0: And the Fever force a game 3.
5: That's right. They'll be in Vegas Thursday.
0: Yep, awesome. Tomorrow night.
5: And that game only on Amazon Prime.
3: Yeah, I don't care for that. You guys know that. Yeah.
5: Oddly enough.
3: Yeah, I don't know who you sound like, and I don't know where you are, but you're upset about it.
5: Is this your Harrison Ford?
3: I like it.
5: Grit your teeth and talk like this?
3: I like it very much.
6: You're not even giving me a chance to do it.
5: I'm sorry.
3: Is this how your Harrison Ford sounds?

0: This is what you do? This is what you do when you do Harrison Ford, right? Okay, cool. Now back to the pigskin pickup.
1: I feel partially responsible.
2: Well, I was just trying to say, we'll get to the baseball and basketball in a moment. Pigskin picks, get your entries in before the Thursday nighter.
1: Please, dear God, get them in. So he'll calm down.
2: Hey, don't get him in and don't win. That's fine.
1: No. Don't do that.
2: Be a big AH. Would it be funny if your initials were AH? Hi. I'm AH.
0: They call me Big AH.
2: There's little AH.
0: Right.
2: We call him Tight AH.
3: Oh, my gosh. Those are my daughter's initials.
2: Uh-oh.
3: Just realized.
2: That's fine. A fine initial.
0: Nothing wrong with those.
1: They can change my name. Okay. Arnold Horseshack.
2: So there was a point I was making, which is you, too, can be a winner. Thanks to Steven Singer. Check out the inventory at IHateStevenSinger.com. Just go to BobandTom.com, Pigskin Picks, and just pick the winners. Don't even have to worry about the spread. And our winner, Nick, this week, we'll talk with Nick tomorrow.
0: Oh.
2: And he'll pick against Chick McGee in the shoe-in. So thank you very much. Now, in the world of baseball, would you like to cover that real quick?
1: Well, I don't know how you haven't heard of this, but I'm sure you haven't. A gentleman pitches for the Yankees. His name's Cam Schlittler. He pitched another playoff gem against the Red Sox last night. Ben Rice burned his hometown team and with a late grand slam, and the Yankees win 9-0 in that game. Cam Schlittler.
0: There are a few ways we could go.
1: Oh, you got it just screams. Oh, there are so many ways.
2: God, don't you think?
1: You got Hitler.
2: Changes?
1: You got
4: a lot going on.
2: Yeah. Boy, that's a lot going on there. That's kind of a boy named Sue thing, I would suppose.
1: Yeah. I wonder if he's a great pick. Yeah, he had a lot of.
2: Yeah, oh God, that's just rough.
1: And the White Sox, Justice White Sox beat Houston 6-3. And in the National League.
2: How did Gusellini do pitching?
1: Now, that would only be right. Atlanta beat Phillies 5-3, and San Diego blanked the Cubs 8-0. Oh, and by the way, Pope Leo sent the White Sox a letter a couple days ago. I don't know what the letter said. Pope Leo.
2: He indeed grew up a Sox fan.
1: Big White Sox fan. He sent a September 9th letter addressed to the White Sox owner, Jerry Reinsdorf. Not sure what it said, but I'm
0: sure. Jess, how did you become a White Sox fan?
1: Sure it helped.
3: It was the first baseball cap that my dad bought me.
0: Oh, cool. Oh.
3: Yeah, and so
0: is
3: I
0: he
3: just,
0: a fan?
3: Yeah, I mean, yeah, I guess. Mm-hmm. Well, he turned into a Cubs fan, actually, so I don't know how that happened. But I've been trying to find that hat, like on Etsy or vintage websites.
2: Oh, cool.
3: Yeah, but I can't find it.
0: Oh, you will.
3: Yeah.
2: Oh, that's so cool.
3: Yeah,
2: though.
3: Yeah.
2: I'm sorry, back to the game. So, a Schlittler.
1: Schlittler.
2: Uh-huh. How did Shirohito do batting?
1: I think he's on the injured list. He did not.
0: But
2: Gusellini got a hit. Okay.
1: Gusellini.
2: Good to know. Good time for Chicago fans because they've also got
1: the Bears.
2: The Cubs. And the Bears had a huge win.
1: On Monday night.
2: Good sports time up there.
1: WNBA last night, Indiana over Vegas. And New York eliminates Minnesota, the Lynx, 87-71.
2: Okay, we'll get to all that stuff. Your letters coming up. Answering a question for Josh, by the way, when we get to our mail.
0: Oh, okay.
2: Among other things. Any news striking you as being of special interest today, Miss Hooker?
3: We have two bear stories that are...
1: Fat bear?
3: No, not fat bear.
1: Not the fat bears?
3: We got sneaky bears and we got concert-going bears.
0: Oh!
1: I would love to go to a concert with a bear.
0: When we come back, we'll all name what band we think a bear would go see.
2: Well, this is really interesting because this is a musician that you are familiar with to a degree.
3: Yeah.
2: He at one time was in one of the greatest bands of all time.
1: Yeah. You have to think that the bears would love Bobby Goldsboro just for his song, Honey.
0: Yeah.
1: You know, I would think.
0: Exactly.
1: Right?
2: Yeah. No, bears have good taste.
1: I beg your pardon. Yeah, that wasn't very good.
0: Bears would go see Fish.
1: Oh, I bet they would.
0: Yeah.
1: Oh,
2: save it. These are all great jokes.
1: And you think they'd leave?
0: I can go home.
2: No, I mean it. I'm enjoying that.
0: Oh, think, well, the way your eyes looked and everything.
2: This is radio. They can't
1: fish.
2: See.
0: Well, I can.
1: You think they'd leave in a huff? This isn't fish. Yeah. I'm out of here. That's a bear voice.
2: Yeah. This is a really a very positive bear story. At the same time, there's a negative aspect to it.
0: Mm-hmm. Oh no!
2: But I'm not going to tell you who it is, but I'm going to come back with a couple questions to see if you can guess who it is.
1: The band, the bears will see?
2: Yes, the musician, the artist.
1: Oh.
2: Okay, I bet Ace will get it. Maybe, have you read it already, Pat?
4: I haven't read it yet.
2: Okay, good. All right, now, I want to talk to you about your money. Just last evening, I went to the grocery store and walked out with a very small bag of groceries, wondering, where'd my $50 go? 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
8: All day, every day.
2: Henry, you have brought along your friend Mike McRae.
4: Yeah.
2: Comedian from Texas.
4: Yeah.
9: That's right.
2: And
4: it's cool having him around. I'll explain. There's I don't know if you guys are like me where you get those kind of voices in your head kind of thing.
3: Yeah.
4: Yeah, you know, but there's like, for me, it's always like there's this real high pitched voice that's like, help me or whatever. And then there's like this low, rumbling voice that's like, come with me to hell or something. Mm-hmm. And I used to think there was something wrong with me.
9: All right.
4: But then I had a long talk with Mike and he said he always had the same thing. So,
9: oh, sure.
4: But anyway, I a lot of times will hear voices. Well, I have this sort of tendency to sort of. Let my mind wander while I'm playing a song, and no. So this is just sort of a.
9: Imagine that.
4: This is sort of a little interpretive, experimental piece here that Mike and I have been working on. Where
2: now, is Mike going to weigh in as one of
9: I
2: your voices?
9: I will be playing the voice in Henry's head.
4: Ah, okay. Yeah, that's why I was hoping if we had reverb or something for Mike's voice, that would be kind of interesting.
2: Well, his voice is distinctly lower than yours.
9: Yeah, well, you know, I try to make it sound like Henry's as best I can.
2: That sounds just like Henry now.
3: See, yeah, that's totally. The problem.
2: That's scary.
4: Anyway.
1: Yeah. Anyway.
4: This is
9: it's
4: just,
9: radio. They don't even know who's talking.
2: That was Mike.
4: Anyway, this is just...
2: That's Henry.
4: This is...
9: All right, here we go. I'm about to start playing a song.
4: This cool. is a brand new song, by the way.
9: Yeah, if by brand new you meant I wrote it like 3 years ago.
4: Ooh, baby, baby, don't you see it coming?
9: I hope they don't realize it's the exact same chord progression as every other song I play.
4: It's coming down the tracks.
9: All right, I was supposed to get a laugh on that
4: one. Ooh, baby, baby, no, I'm not joking.
9: I wonder if there'll be any chicks at that Bob and Tom thing.
4: It's coming really fast.
9: Probably not.
4: Big train coming and I'm down on my luck.
9: God, I really want a cigarette right now.
4: And now it's too late. And then this is kind of the guitar solo part, which I worked out.
9: Yeah, I love the solos, man. I can sort of let my mind wander. Just think about stuff. One homosexual experience doesn't make you gay, does it? I really like cheese, man. Germans are kind of scary if you think about it. Oh, man, I really want a cigarette right now. Totally.
4: Yes.
9: I guess that's the end of the song.
10: This magician's on stage and he invites this guy from the audience and gives him a sledgehammer. The magician says, I want you to hit me in the temple as hard as you can with a sledgehammer.
11: Okay. Guy goes, all right.
10: So the magician lays his head down on this block of wood and this guy hauls back, bam, pops this guy in the temple. 10 years later, the magician wakes up out of a coma in the hospital and goes, ta-da!

0: So, Mark, you're a single guy.
1: Yeah, I tell you, though, it's tough because I got these neighbors behind me.
0: Really?
1: My neighbor, Gail, very...
0: Gail
1: is a woman who just moved. Her bedroom wall is right behind mine, and she has a new boyfriend. Mm-hmm. And I found this out. His name is Tom!
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3: Welcome back to the Bob and Tom Show. Goodness gracious. We're in the O'Reilly Auto Parts Studios. There's Jess Hooker.
4: Hi.
3: She's at the Incogni News Desk. There's Pat Godwin.
5: Hello, Chick.
3: Hello, Pat. There's Josh Arnold.
6: Hi there.
3: Hi. There's Ace Cosby.
7: Hello.
3: I am Chick, creaking along. Hello, Tom.
8: Good to have you here, Chick.
3: Thank you.
8: Glad you're doing well. We'll get some sporting news out of you momentarily.
3: All right, sir.
8: We have a bunch of stuff to get to, so I don't even know what order to go in. Should we do some letters here?
3: We got an email from Mike in Salem, Ohio.
6: Mikey.
3: I didn't know there were any Ohio cities named after cigarettes.
6: Hmm.
3: But I'm for Salem, Ohio. You ever smoke a Salem, Tom? Got any idea where Salem, Ohio is? No?
8: No, never menthol cigarettes.
3: Yeah, Salem menthol, right.
8: I think...
3: I heard your lungs.
8: I think Jackie Kennedy smoked Salems.
3: Is that right?
8: Mm-hmm.
3: I heard Salem makes your
8: was
3: lungs
8: it, or was it Newport?
3: Hello there. I wanted to thank Tom for clarifying that the Ford Thunderbird is a car. I was thinking Cheap Trick got into the fortified wine business.
6: Yes. Tom did clarify one.
8: Well, there's
5: an auction going on.
8: Well, I have a reason. Rick Nielsen is selling, 300 items and mostly guitars and cool sweaters. There is a guitar called a Firebird. Right. Isn't that what Stephen Stills is playing in the cover of that one album? I just wanted to clarify because we'd been mostly talking about various guitars. So that's why I said that. And I urge you to go look at this incredibly cool looking Ford Thunderbird that's for sale. It's a beautiful vintage Thunderbird.
4: Yeah.
6: I can see why this went back, though. Because you did say Ford Thunderbird. A car, not the guitar, is what you said.
8: I didn't want to confuse it with. By the way, I saw the coolest Firebird a couple days ago. Check local listings. It was a beautiful day. The guy had the top down. Just a beautiful piece of art. It was about probably like a 68.
3: Not one of the newer ones.
8: What a beautiful car.
4: Yeah.
8: I'm sorry. I'm daydreaming. Sorry. That's why I was making the clarification. Mm-hmm. If you're a guitar fan, Rick Nielsen has a bunch of super cool guitars. He's got the famous Monkey's Gretsch. That's for sale.
5: Oh, wow.
3: I saw he had it said stage played, and I don't know what guitar. I don't know models of guitars, but it says stage played, and the price is $100,000.
6: Whoa.
3: Seems a little steep, but I don't know.
6: Not so Cheap Trick.
3: Yeah.
8: Yeah.
3: Is Cheap Trick that? I mean, I can imagine Clapton, $100,000 guitar.
8: I don't know. It's an auction, so we'll see what happens.
3: I guess so.
8: It's online, and... again, some of the sweaters might go at a more reasonable rate, but Rick Nielsen famous for his goofy sweaters.
4: What about the tractor?
6: Oh, yeah.
3: A Cheap Trick tractor?
4: Yes.
6: A checkered John Deere.
8: Yeah.
3: Huh.
6: With plow.
4: Yeah.
3: Wow. You don't find those with plow.
6: Right.
8: Yeah. Handy in the winter. I want you to plow me.
3: Easy. Really? All right. You know, I lost Cheap Trick in a divorce. They were friends with my wife at the time's uncle. They practiced in his basement in Rockford. Yeah.
8: Yeah. I'm a huge fan. They've been on the show several times in person. And
3: here's how bad that divorce was. The lawyer for her came over and said, give me all your Cheap Trick merchandise and all your music.
8: Wow.
3: Yeah.
8: And you signed off on that? Wow.
3: Keep moving things along.
8: Yeah. Did you ever notice the resemblance between Rick Nielsen and Satch from the Bowery Boys?
3: It's just the hat. It's just the hat.
4: I have no idea who Satch is.
5: I don't either.
3: It's that guy that does this.
6: the Bowery Boys is ancient.
4: Oh, okay.
3: Yeah.
8: But I mean, it was reruns
6: kid. Honestly, Bowery Boys was not being rerun when we were kids.
4: Okay.
8: Yeah. It was supposed to be a street gang of teens. All the guys were in their 40s by the time they filmed it.
6: Yeah, they're kind of funny, but.
3: Hunt Hall, Leo Gorsi.
8: Yeah, very good. Yeah. Rick Nielsen kind of affects the Hunt Hall look. Sorry, we're getting into deep obscurity.
6: we are?
8: Yeah.
3: I'm trying to define some terms. You go right ahead.
8: Dear Bob and Tom Show.
3: Josh? Hang on. Hi. I feel like some stuff went on.
5: Oh, yeah.
3: While I was gone. Was there?
6: No.
4: It was good.
6: Honestly, everything was fine.
3: Okay.
4: Yeah.
6: Stuff went on 30 seconds before the show.
4: Oh, today.
3: Okay. Yeah. All right.
6: Mr. Attitude walks into the green room.
3: Uh-huh. Go.
6: Pat and I are having a nice conversation.
5: Yeah, exactly. Right.
8: They're, they're parked in front
5: Bumps
8: of...
5: Bumps us out of the way again. They don't matter.
8: They're parked, Josh, staring at the microwave waiting for his morning pizza to be done.
6: Nothing in there. No. So it's not even worth talking about on the air, obviously. So you and I'll tell you what happened.
3: Okay.
6: Yeah.
3: All right. Fair enough.
6: Yeah. But this is the kind of S that's been happening since I walked in the door.
3: You see what you've done? Can you apologize at least?
6: Oh, I don't want his false, empty apology.
3: Yeah, boy, it would be so empty.
8: Yeah, yeah. No, I am sincerely not sorry. Josh asked yesterday, I forget how this came up, the song, I think you asked who wrote or sings the song, rather, Hello, Mary Lou.
6: Yeah, I had it in my head, and so I wanted to listen to it.
8: And I got this nice letter. Damn you, Josh. I've had that song in my head all day.
6: Oh, I didn't mean
8: that. But thanks to Tom, I know how to look it up because it's there's a couple hit versions.
3: Well, it's not Rick Nielsen. It's Rick Nelson.
8: Nelson.
3: Yeah.
8: And I think I can play a little bit of it right here.
3: Oh, good.
8: Oh, it's a good song.
3: Come on. Well, when it came out, it sounds like a cigar box and a...
7: Mary Lou, goodbye heart.
8: No?
3: Okay, we need to double that.
6: So somebody else did it.
8: The Statler Brothers.
6: That was probably... Because my dad used to play a version of it a lot. And I don't think it was the Rick Nelson version.
3: Now that the vocal been quadrupled?
6: I just remember being a little bouncier and more fun than... That drags a little.
3: Yeah, I worked
6: compared
3: with
6: to the version
3: I worked with a guy that... You know, we were both on the radio. A lot of music to choose from. He thought the sun came out of Rick Nelson's belly button. He he would not every song. Oh boy,
8: really?
3: Bruce was his name.
8: I love the song "Garden Party."
5: Yeah,
8: and that Rick Nelson wrote that one about an oldie show at Madison Square Garden.
5: Great song. Yes. Well, they didn't want to listen to new music. Yeah.
8: Did you ever see Rick Nelson, Miss Hooker?
4: No.
8: Super handsome guy.
5: Yeah.
8: Really handsome guy.
4: Is there an actor named Ricky Nelson?
8: That's him.
4: That's him. Same guy. Yeah. Okay.
8: His parents were Ozzy and Harriet. They had a show. He was incredibly famous. And that'll do it. That'll kill you. But yeah, he had some nice songs.
4: Okay.
6: He died.
4: So was he a singer before he was an actor?
3: No. He was on the show.
8: He was a kid. He just grew up on the show.
4: Oh.
3: Ozzy and Harriet, they were the first TV show that more or less realized if you put a song in your show, kids are going to try to find it and buy it. And a whole new revenue stream, I think.
8: Yeah.
4: Was it a variety show then?
3: No, it was. The Nelsons, and it was them at home.
4: Okay.
3: Ozzy, Harriet, the two kids.
8: And then Dave went to college and joined the fraternity. It was, I believe, if you go to a paint store, if you go to the white section.
6: It was supposed to be a comedy.
8: It's sponsored by the Nelson family.
4: Gotcha.
6: And then Nelson, was that Ricky's boy?
8: Yeah.
6: Was his, okay.
8: Yeah. And his daughter was an actress. She played in that nun show.
3: Tracy Nelson.
8: Yeah.
3: Mm-hmm. Yeah. She's the one who looks like Jerry Seinfeld in the Seinfeld
6: episode.
4: That's her?
6: Yes.
3: Yeah, you look exactly like Jerry.
8: This is the other version of that song. Is this the one you heard? Reports on the weather.
7: Passed me by one summer day.
6: Maybe. I like it either way.
8: That's kind of.
6: Oh, I prefer that version. Yeah. Really?
3: Okay, I was going to say that's a better version.
8: Very country.
3: Rick's.
8: I once saw Rick Nelson. Not once. I saw him several times.
3: No kidding.
8: Yeah.
3: I
8: was at.
3: You're far whiter than I ever thought. My goodness.
8: Thank you.
3: You must have gotten a special newsletter.
8: But I always thought this was really funny. I saw him at the Agora, which was a really nice old kind of like the size of a movie theater, a little smaller maybe.
3: Famous, legendary nightclub in Cleveland, the Agora.
8: Yeah.
3: Rick Nelson played there.
8: Yeah. Yeah. So anyway, he's playing.
6: The Asnora that night.
8: A woman in the crowd... was fairly close, and she stood up with a camera, and Rick saw her, and being the professional that he was, I always thought this was so funny. He quite literally kept playing, and he posed for her. and waited till she took the shot. Then he went back and looked at the audience. It was just so sweet.
4: Yeah.
8: Kind of, oh, she wants to get her great Rick Nelson picture. Now we have more letters over here, but why don't we? I defer to Chick McGee.
3: What? I have the Nelsons, Matthew and Gunnar, I believe, G-U-N-N-A-R, Gunnar. This is Can't Live Without Your... I don't know.
6: I like this.
5: I remember this.
4: I love this song.
3: No kidding.
4: Yeah. Yes.
3: I've never heard this song in my life. Oh.
6: Somebody was listening to Asia.
4: Yeah.
3: The super group.
8: Wow. Nothing has
6: changed. This was big for us when we were kids.
4: Huge.
8: They didn't have a lot of hits. This is the big one?
4: Yeah.
6: And After the Rain. Yeah, After the Rain may have been played more. But this is better, I think.
4: Yeah.
8: Two handsome guys. Yeah. Twins.
6: A lot of hair.
8: Yeah.
3: A lot of hair.
6: Hooker can't stop smiling.
4: I love this song.
6: Yeah.
3: What song?
4: I didn't know they were related to Rick Nelson.
6: Oh, yeah.
3: There she goes. What song are they plagiarized? Here she comes, my girl.
4: Without your love and affection.
6: Look at this.
3: Oh, my God.
4: Night on my own.
3: You know what song? Like,
8: yeah, you're thinking, there she goes. That one.
3: There maybe.
5: There she goes. There she goes again. That?
8: Yeah.
3: Here she...
8: Ah. No. Well, if we're going to do music trivia, I promised that we have a story coming up about a famous musician playing for a bunch of bears. No, really.
4: And if you're an astute listener, you will know who it is by me saying this was my very first concert.
3: Oh.
4: This band.
8: This gentleman is...
3: He purposely played for bears. Yes. The bears didn't just wander into
8: it's
3: the
8: a,
3: arena.
8: It's a charity thing for a group of bears.
3: Oh.
8: It was in Vietnam.
4: It's so weird.
8: It's a very odd story.
3: They have bears in Nam?
4: It's also very sad.
8: Yeah, well, there's a particular type of bear that is captured and used by the morons in China who make wacky Chinese medicine that are killing off all kinds of beautiful creatures on this planet to, I suppose, give erections to aging Chinamen. But the point is, this guy played a live concert for these bears, and I'm going to give you a couple hints, see if you can figure out who it is.
6: Okay.
8: He's known for his tremendous sense of humor.
6: All right.
8: He played in one of the most famous so-called progressive rock bands of all time.
6: Okay.
3: Captain Beefheart.
8: Hardly. He can play his instrument. And he can get better getting closer.
5: I think I'm.
3: Yeah, but the only thing in my brain is these are your hints.
8: Of course they're my hints. I can't give your hints.
3: I would not think he probably doesn't have an incredible sense of humor.
8: No, he's very well known for it.
3: See, there he goes.
8: In fact, I think
3: I will wholly and fully apologize, and I'll be sincere if I think he has a sense of humor.
8: He is a keyboard player.
6: Ah.
8: That helping anybody?
5: No. It helps me because he tells jokes.
3: Rick Wakeman?
8: Yeah.
5: Yes.
8: Yeah. Rick Wakeman is famous for telling jokes.
3: Really, really dry and droll. And
8: he's an English. He's
3: I am
8: great.
3: Not apologizing. No.
8: Yes.
3: He's not known for his.
8: Yes, he is. His Rock and Roll Hall of Fame speech.
5: Yeah, he told a joke.
8: He tells jokes
5: when he goes up. That they're kind of.
6: Is that a yes?
8: Yeah, the band is yes.
3: Real limp? Limp?
8: We will find out what kind of bears we were dealing with.
6: Do we know if the bears enjoyed it? I would hope so.
8: Yeah, I think that...
6: Otherwise, they might maul him.
8: The bears kept yelling out...
3: There she goes again.
6: Roundabout!
8: They wanted to hear the yes hits.
3: Oh.
8: Not the stuff from whatever
6: I've
8: it was.
6: Seen all good bears.
8: The seven wives of the eighth, whatever that one was.
6: Thank you.
8: In any event, I'm sorry. Do you have another letter over there?
3: Dear Bob and Tom Show, I love your show. Listen to you guys on my way to work. Thank you, Danielle from Ryo, Wisconsin. Oh, did you guys talk about this while I was... I heard the conversation about the hole in bread with an egg in it. We call them bird's eyes.
8: There we go.
4: We did. We talked about it yesterday.
8: Now, this is... I'm going to give Pat an opportunity.
3: I'm so sorry.
4: Yeah, you better practice.
8: Hang on a second.
3: I'm so sorry.
8: I'm going to give Pat an opportunity.
3: He's still talking.
8: He had one of the finest jokes Monday.
5: No. We're not sucking the life out of him.
8: Yes.
5: No. I refuse.
8: You have... No, this is your opportunity.
5: Play the tape.
8: You have never... told this
5: on.
8: Since the first time you've stumbled over it. Every time I've...
5: That is true.
8: I have spoon-fed it to you.
5: Well, because it worked the first time.
8: But Chick hasn't heard it.
3: You guys are friends, right? Are you guys friends?
8: Okay, I'll talk to you.
5: We were.
8: I'll talk to you, Chick.
3: It's okay. You can't recreate a moment like this. I know you continually try.
5: I will dance for you, then. I'll try to get it right.
8: Regardless of whether or not he blows this.
5: I'll blow it. You know I'm going to blow it now.
8: This was
3: Blow it.
8: This was an ad lib on his part.
3: Okay.
8: Since Ms. Hooker is here, we talk about food a lot. Uh-huh. Because many of us enjoy it. And I was in...
5: many of us need it.
8: I have a... As you know, I have
3: What you're listening to is a setup. I remember the song I was thinking of. That's what we need to do.
5: Yeah.
3: It's by The Laws, and it's a great song.
4: Oh, yeah. There she goes. So yeah.
3: That's... Do they credit the songwriter of this?
6: Was this...
4: No, this was after.
6: This was post-Nelson, I think.
3: So did they steal it from Nelson?
4: Maybe.
3: Wow.
5: Same arpeggio.
3: I don't care what happens. Oh, what a great...
8: Are they paying Roger McGuinn for the guitar lick?
3: Oh, he's the first one who did it. Yeah, that's right. I forgot. Good old Roger McGuinn. It's quite an intro. I'm surprised he's so...
7: There she goes.
8: Good song.
7: There she goes again.
4: Yeah.
8: They're both excellent songs. Thank you very much.
5: I like that one.
8: Well, now, Pat, now you're going to have several minutes. The payoff is great. I'm proud of you. It was a terrific joke. Almost as good as your dog joke yesterday, which stellar. I was thinking about that the whole
6: Rhymes
8: time.
6: Rhymes was stellar. We had a story about a deaf dog, and Pat had a name for the deaf dog.
8: The deaf dog was named?
5: Old Yeller.
4: I got it.
8: Pat Godwin's jokes, as told Yeller. By me.
3: Old
8: the
3: Yeller.
8: Joke was
3: Yeller?
8: Old Keller.
4: Deaf dog,
5: I was
4: old
5: so
4: Keller.
5: Focused on my other ad lib.
3: You mean Keller?
8: It's unbelievable.
4: Keller.
3: Well,
5: I said
3: Helen
5: old Keller. I said old Keller, yeah.
3: You said, you just now said
5: just
3: old.
5: I'm going to go home.
6: It was the confidence, though. Old Yeller.
5: I thought I had it. I wasn't going to stumble or stutter.
8: I'm sorry, this is very inside.
5: No, comedy's we're not all, a perfect science.
8: We're all laughing at
3: old
8: the.
3: Old Keller is very funny.
5: It was.
8: Incredible ineptitude of our show right now.
5: Why do I even
8: play along? Oh, my Lord.
5: Have him do Rosie the River. Have Josh do a...
8: Well, I'm sorry. We have to move forward here.
5: Gosh.
8: When we come back,
3: should have scheduled the EKG for this morning.
8: When we come back, I'll set Pat up for. I'm trying to praise him. Two great ad libs this week, and every time we try to recreate him, he
5: just
8: can't
5: blow
8: do it. And both of them were two words. I'll write him down for you during the break. Right now, I want to talk about nutrition.
3: He's going to write it down for you.
8: And our friends at Brickhouse Nutrition, physicians. 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
4: Hello.
3: There's Pat Godwin.
5: Hi, Chick.
3: Hi, Pat. There's Josh Arnold.
6: Hi there.
3: Ace Cosby's here. Hey. I'm Chick. Hello. Hello, Tom.
8: Hello, Chick McGee. Congratulations once again going out to Nick Britton. He's the winner week three of the Bob and Tom Show's Pigskin Picks competition. Along with four others, he got 14 of 16 games correct in week three of the NFL. He had the tiebreakers. Nick will be on the phone with us tomorrow for the famous Chick McGee Shoo-In of the Week. By the way, Nick has won himself a $500 gift card to Steven Singer Jewelers. You too could be a winner. 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My recommendation, the Halloween bracelet gift, just for your lovely lady or whoever. Get a nice little something, a little bauble from Steven. That sounds like a good idea. Now, we were discussing for some reason the great singer Rick Nelson. And you're a fan, Miss Hooker, of his sons.
4: Yeah, I didn't realize it.
8: They're twin brothers.
4: Yeah.
8: Rick was their dad. And Pat, you said you've been following their career.
5: Yeah, the one's going out solo now. He's known as Half Nelson.
8: Half Nelson.
3: Ah, yes. Yeah. Okay.
8: Wrestling joke. Now, Chick McGee has been missing for a few days. I mean, not missing. I mean, he hasn't been here. He's been... at home.
4: We had a silver alert out for you.
3: Was I kidnapped and no one told me? Is that what happened?
8: You've missed a couple things. I'm trying to catch up here.
3: I understand the silver alert joke. That's very funny.
8: Yesterday was National Coffee Drinking Day.
4: It was.
8: So we got talking about various coffees, and we tried a coffee that was made with, do you want to explain that again?
4: Do you want me to go get the milk and have Chick try it?
6: Oh.
4: Yes. Yeah,
6: would you like to try the candy corn milk?
3: I would.
6: All right.
3: Okay. Yes.
4: So what I took was whole milk, and I infused it with an entire bag of candy corn.
3: Just regular candy corn?
4: Yep.
3: Not the autumn mix. Regular candy corn.
4: No, regular candy corn. Yes, yes.
3: All right.
4: I think Jason's going to go get it. And I let it sit in the refrigerator overnight, and we tasted it. We did a taste test of it, and then we made lattes out of it.
3: Oh, okay.
4: Yeah.
3: I bet it's sweet.
6: Yes.
8: Precisely.
4: It might be sweeter. It's had another day to sit.
6: Nice. Yeah. You might get the real good batch.
3: Hot dog.
8: It's sweet. But
3: you try a little rum in that? Maybe that?
8: Oh, sorry. We were also talking about Taster's Choice coffee, among many others. Got this nice letter here. You guys were talking about Taster's Choice. When I was in the Army, there was Taster's Choice in our MREs.
6: Oh.
8: The meals ready to eat.
6: Uh-huh.
8: It came in a small packet. I'd have it in my canteen cup with water, build a little fire, cook it up. It was the best tasting coffee I ever had.
6: No kidding.
8: I tried it again years later after I got out of the Army. It didn't taste like I remembered.
6: Oh, that's disappointing.
8: Yeah.
4: Bummer.
8: In its time and its place, it was something special. Thank you, Bill.
6: There was a joke on The Simpsons once where, so the principal, Bart's principal, they have a very rough relationship. You guys know that.
4: Yeah.
6: He was a POW in Vietnam, and he's talking about how they would only feed him this one rice dish, and then he starts daydreaming, and he's like, I've tried replicating it here, and I cannot get the spices right. On sort of a Stockholm syndrome type thing. But I can't help but wonder if just the circumstances in which he had that coffee
8: have
6: made it so delicious.
8: Yeah, I don't think the coffee changed.
6: Right.
8: Yeah. Dear Bob and Tom Show, this is from Matt in Clovis, California. The other day, my wife and I were talking about all the hurricanes and rainy weather going on. She said, isn't there a couple of hurricanes going on right now in the East Coast Ocean? I said, do you mean the Atlantic Ocean?
3: The Atlantic.
6: It'd be easier if it was called the East Coast and the West Coast.
8: The way things are going, it might change. A lot of things are getting renamed these days.
3: Okay, I've got the candy corn milk. It's in a cup. You want me to try it?
8: And by the way, the hurricanes are all on the other side of the world this time.
4: Yeah.
8: What do you got? Give it a shot.
3: Okay. Mm. Oh, my Lord.
4: It is sweet. It's more orange than it was yesterday. Show Tom.
8: Yeah, I can see it. It's it's very sweet. I did not care for it in the coffee.
3: If you're getting this milk from your cow, you got trouble. Wow.
8: But I talked to a guy yesterday. He's doing it today. He wanted to know the recipe.
4: Oh, good.
8: And nice. Where can he get it?
4: You can get it on, actually, it's on my socials. It's JessHooker_ on Facebook and Instagram, and we'll repost it on the Bob and Tom ones now.
6: All right.
8: Okay, now, in the world of sports, some interesting stuff going on. Just a quick update on scores, et cetera.
3: Sure, as quick as I can. I don't want to get in your way here. Here we go.
8: Well, we have time issues. I'll explain how radio works later.
3: Major League Baseball yesterday. American League playoffs. White Sox over Houston 6-3. Jess is very excited. They're her White Sox. Yankees blank Boston 9-0.
6: You can say the word. It's not that bad, right? You don't have to say blank.
5: Yeah, you don't.
3: That's true. And by the way, in that Yankees game, they beat the Red Sox 9-0. Cam Schlittler pitched another gem for the 9-0 victory. And Ben Rice, a late grand slam. Ben Rice from Massachusetts.
6: They're Uncle Ben's a, Rice?
3: They're making a...
6: Do you think close. Is he an uncle?
3: Ben
6: is
3: Rice.
6: He an uncle he's, Ben Rice?
3: He's got it. Sooner or later, he's got it. I think
0: you've got Uncle Ben Rice. You've got Schlittler. Yeah. Schlittler, this has got it all.
3: National League, Atlanta and San Diego win. Indiana Fever force a game 3 tomorrow night in Vegas. They beat Las Vegas and Indianapolis last night, 99-89. New York eliminate the Minnesota Lynx, 87-71 in the WNBA playoffs. And, oh, by the way, the White Sox received a letter from Pope Leo. And
6: just said, World. Don't suck. I thought that was odd.
0: In Latin.
3: Yeah.
0: Classy.
3: Socomus donosus. And the Guinness World Record is wonderful and lovely, and don't go anywhere.
8: It's okay, thank really you very great. Much. We are reporting for duty from the O'Reilly Auto Parts Studios. 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
6: The following is a paid commercial announcement for the Joe Johnson... Oh, is this a new Joe Johnson bit?
15: Hello, I'm Joe Johnson, creator of programs like the John Joseph Memory System, the Jeff Jensen Vocabulary Builder Upper, My Memory System, and, gosh, lots of many other programs. Do you have problems with math? If so, you're not alone. Believe it or not, 3 out of 4 people do. Imagine, 50% of people struggle with basic math. That's almost half. And when it comes to more complex mathematicals, it's estimated that 15/10 of Americans aren't no good at it. Well, with my new math learning system, we'll learn you how to add up numbers more faster. You'll get learned how to do takeaways, how to times things by each other, and we'll even teach you wrong division. Does my math learning system really work? Well, don't just take my word for it. Listen to these other people saying things.
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19: Okay, that's a wrap, Mr. Johnson. Now, that's 2 hours of studio time at $200 an hour.
15: Wonderful, thanks. Here's $40.
19: $40? That's not right.
15: Oh, don't worry about it. Keep the change.
20: And now, from the Bob and Tom Archives, we dust off another classic. Classic. A moment of frivolity.
8: With us in the studio, Tommy Blaze. Tommy Blaze is apparently a vegetarian. Now,
21: I think we're all vegetarians in this room.
22: I'm except, not.
5: Well...
8: Well, come on, Christy, sack up.
22: I there like meat.
5: Wasn't there that night in college?
22: I like meat.
5: I think all of us, male or female, to some degree, are a vegetarian. There is an attraction. We all feel it. But I'm sitting next to you. You are in proximity. There's a certain, you know, I'm drawn, if you will, to that part. It's all called, right. Scientists call it the vegetational pull.
8: Wow.
5: Yeah, and there's actually a meter. You're like a 3.5 on the VP index.
22: Oh, okay.
5: Yeah, I could get sucked in if you're not careful.
8: What scientist was this? Was this Sir Isaac Newton? who was the actual snagitational
21: bull? Don't mess with Newton, man.
8: Okay, I'm sorry.
5: Now, you think it was an apple that fell on his head?
21: How long you been married?
23: All day long. She actually wants to renew our vows, and I said, A-E-I-O-U, and sometimes why?
5: I just think there's a lot of bad advice out there, and I talk about this on there too. The whole communication thing. Men and women should be friends. Have you heard this one? You should marry your best friend. And women say that. My husband, my boyfriend, he's my best friend. No, he's not. You know, I mean, odds are he doesn't even like you very much. I'm not saying he doesn't love you. I'm sure he does. I'm just saying if you were a man, ladies, mm-hmm. if you were a man and you had the same personality that you have now, he would not hang out with you. You would just be that little short mo that doesn't know anything about football. You know what I'm saying? You take away your breasts and your fun parts, you are the guy he beat up in high school.
22: Now, wait a minute.
5: Men and women are not meant to be friends. Uh-uh. We're meant to be lovers.
22: I have more male friends than female friends.
5: Do you know what that means about what? You? I warn men about that.
22: What?
5: You meet these women that go, most of my friends are men. I just don't seem to get along with other women. I hang around guys. Run! If her own kind don't trust her, why should you? It is not right. You date a woman who has lots of female friends. Otherwise, they're going to try to turn you into their girlfriend. And men suck at being girlfriends. We're not good at it. We talk for different reasons. Women talk because they have a need to be heard. It validates a woman if you listen to her. Men talk because they want something done. Women always say, don't try to fix the problem. Just listen to me. Don't criticize. Men talk like when a man calls another man. Hey, Bob, I got a flat tire. What is he really saying?
22: I got a flat tire.
5: He's saying, do something. Come help me fix the tire, right? Yeah. A man's not going to call another man and go, Bob, I got a flat. You need some help? No, I just want you to listen to me bitch about it for a while. The tire will fix itself. Right now, I need to be helped.
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8: Man over there with the ball cap on is comedian Reno Collier. Reno, it's always a pleasure.
25: Man, it's great to see you. I've been here in a long time.
8: It has been a while.
5: It has been a
8: while. Now, Reno, have you had any more kids since you were last year?
25: Yeah, little girl.
8: The names?
25: Gatlin and Emily.
26: Right, oh, no, yeah, no. Remember the Gatlins?
22: Gatlin, yeah.
25: Yeah.
8: Now, the Gatlin...
22: here we go.
8: What?
0: I just all I remember was it's not from Gatlin Gun. Is that
1: but
0: correct?
1: Reno right. thought it was.
2: That's right. I thought it when I was picturing my son being born, I was thinking like he's a quarterback or mm-hmm. a pitcher, and the crowd's like, Gatlin Gun. So yeah. I name him that. Mm-hmm. And it's like a month after he's born, I'm in a bar with one of my buddies, and I go, yeah, and I tell him the story. He goes, no, you moron. It's a Gatling gun. There's a G at the end of it. So now my kid's named after, because my wife and I used to go to Gatlinburg, so right. I sold it as, honey, we fell in love in Gatlinburg, Tennessee. Wow. Now my kid's named after the taffy capital of Middle Tennessee, because I can't spell a stupid gun.
22: They have a really nice outlet mall there.
2: They do, mm-hmm. and an aquarium.
0: They'll still call him Gatlin Gun.
7: Yeah. Me too. Sure they do.
0: Yeah. No. So that's your goal?
2: What's that?
0: For him?
22: Make him a quarterback?
2: I don't care anymore. You know, like, before the point.
0: So really? That was my next question. So you're still married?
2: Out already?
0: Your will to live gone? Okay, sure. Welcome to the show.
1: You know,
0: we have booze in my office if you want to.
1: That indifference only gets bigger.
2: It's my favorite. You know, you can sit there and drink beer and eat brats and yell cuss words at the TV. Mm-hmm. Yeah. Kind of like watching your wedding video. Stop. No. Go back. Run. Damn it. Every year.
0: Wow. Oh, that reminds me.
22: Well, he's jumping
0: of
22: on
0: what?
22: The train to Apathyville, chick. Yeah. Mm-hmm.
0: Did you see this one?
9: I'll take you under my indifferent wing. No.
0: Christy had a weird story yesterday. So many of these weird stories come out of India, it seems. Yeah, the one yesterday about the guy who was so drunk at the wedding, they made him marry the brother.
7: Yeah, I remember
22: made her
7: that.
22: Marry, no, the brother stepped up and said, no, I'll marry her because the brother was the other
7: didn't
22: one.
7: He run off or something like that? Or?
0: Yeah, that wasn't the groom was too drunk. Is that
7: yeah.
0: right? And so the guy's brother was yes. there, so he marries
22: yes.
0: her?
22: Yes.
7: Mm-hmm. Mm-hmm.
2: That could have happened at mine, too, if I wasn't an only child.
0: you didn't have any buddies?
7: Damn.
2: Yeah, I know. My wife, when I tell her that, she goes, yeah. She goes, watching our wedding video is like watching a football game. Watching my friends in it is like watching a football game because it's a bunch of fat guys and pants that don't fit fumbling their balls trying to score. I was like, honey, that's pretty funny.
0: You need her to write for you.
2: I know.
0: That's very good.
7: Excellent.
0: Reno Collier is our guest in the studio. Oh,
7: I'll get that. Morning, Bob and Tom show. Hello.
11: Hi, fellas.
7: Hi, Floyd.
0: Hi, Floyd.
11: How you doing, Vader?
7: Reno.
11: Yeah, I know. That's what I said.
7: Yeah. Uh-huh.
11: You have your son. You said your son's name, Gatlin?
2: Yes.
11: That's something else, ain't it?
7: Yeah.
11: How old is he?
2: He's 4.
11: Named him after a gun.
2: Uh-huh. Yeah, that's what I thought. Yeah,
0: one gun, yeah.
7: Yeah.
11: Do you have to wait 7 days to bring him home?
20: 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Like a screen door on a submarine. Well-meaning, but pointless.
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3: There's Pat Godwin.
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3: 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There's Josh Arnold.
27: Hello.
3: Hello. There's Ace Cosby.
28: Hello.
3: Hello. And I'm Chick. Hello, Tom.
29: Howdy. How's it going?
27: Good, good. How about you?
29: Good.
3: One more email from our one more. This is from Wade in Ohio. Hello, Tom. Tom, you said you hate the mail. Well, I'm a mailman in a small town in Ohio. I hate you.
26: Oh, no. Oh,
3: that's nice. From Wade in Ohio.
26: You hate the mail.
3: Why do you? Well, he doesn't like to get mail at his house. I know that. That's been a long standing.
27: I know, but I know this, though. Tom does not hate mail carriers.
26: No.
29: Not at all. Yeah. I've got a great mail.
26: I love the mail. I love the post office. Yep.
3: The smell of the post office?
26: I love everything about it.
29: I just don't like getting the mail.
26: You don't like to walk to the mailbox and
29: get
26: the
29: mail? No. I don't like.
26: You don't like receiving bills? Yeah, me either.
3: No, what don't you like about the mail?
29: I don't get anything at. I don't get my mail at my house.
3: Right.
29: But when I do, it's always something annoying.
26: Oh, okay. Okay.
29: You understand what I'm saying?
26: Yeah, that's fair.
29: I have all my bills.
3: So you do get mail at your house.
26: But it's usually something unnecessary.
29: Yeah, it's not.
26: A Val pack?
29: Yeah, but the junk.
26: You should bring them in for Ace.
29: I'll bring them in Ace.
27: You ever get a certified letter?
29: I get mostly junk mail.
27: A certified letter and you go, my life has somehow gotten way worse.
26: Yes, I did. I actually did last week. Yeah, and you have to sign for it.
27: There we go.
29: Wow.
27: This will be an adventure.
29: Okay, well, it's time for us to head over to the sports page.
3: Major League Baseball playoffs. New York Yankees pitcher Cam Schlittler, another playoff gem against the Red Sox. Ben Rice burned his hometown team with a late grand slam and six RBIs.
5: Jeez.
3: And the Yankees opened the wild card series rematch, a 9-0 victory. The Yankees without Aaron Judge, Tom. He has a calf injury.
29: Are the local announcers
3: Schlittler?
29: Are they just ignoring that? Or
3: No. They'll have fun with it. They talk about it back and forth.
26: My son's a Red Sox fan, and he says it without the L. So a lot of Red Sox fans.
27: There might be shirts for sale outside of Fenway.
3: Oh yeah, absolutely.
26: Yeah.
3: Wow. So there you go.
29: I can imagine what they might say.
3: Well, you'd have to be proud of a name like that, right?
29: I'm going to give Pat an opportunity. Now, by the way, to get off the topic for just a moment, Chick, we were talking about food with Miss Hooker, and I mentioned that I had an exotic dish for breakfast the other day. I was at a restaurant.
3: I can't wait until I hear what your idea of exotic is.
29: It was unusual for me. It was a oblong bagel, a little more slender than your standard bagel. And it was delightful. It had two poached eggs in it, and then some sort of salsa and a couple of chunks of avocado. Really delightful.
3: All right.
29: And so I did a little research. I wanted to find out what this thing was, and I found out this is actually called the oblong bagel. Is known as a Jerusalem bagel, and as I said, it had a couple of poached eggs and some other ingredients, and then Pat, your thoughts on it?
5: And it also has Jesus of Nazareth on it.
3: Jesus of Nazareth.
5: Yes.
3: Yes.
29: I thought that was a delightful addition from Pat.
5: Little ad lib.
29: You see, Jesus of Nazareth.
5: Right. And he made me do it four times yesterday, and I screwed it up every time.
3: Yeah, but it sounds like this time you got it correct.
5: I did.
29: But it really is called a Jerusalem bagel. Mm-hmm. And I'm going to find out where I can get them because it's perfect for...
3: Are they made differently than other than the shape?
29: I don't think. I think it was really good.
26: It's not as thick as a bagel.
29: Yeah, it was kind of like almost like a pretzel, the airport pretzel mm-hmm. thickness.
3: You ever have a Bialy? You ever have a Bialy?
29: Sure.
3: Yeah, B-I-A-L-Y. Those are bagel-ish, but they're made differently. Yeah. I prefer those to bagels, actually.
29: Yeah, but I want to find out where I get a Jerusalem bagel.
3: Hmm. Maybe you have to go to Jerusalem. Maybe they have them shipped in where you ate them.
29: I don't know, but good to know. But very tasty. It was a delightful breakfast. And Pat, thank you for getting it right this time.
5: Thank God.
29: Now back to Chick McGee at the sports desk.
3: Yes. Also, the other American League playoff game. Jess is happy. Her White Sox beat Houston.
26: Yeah, they did.
3: 6-3 yesterday. National League playoffs. Attaboy.
29: Sorry.
3: Atlanta over Philly 5-3. And the Padres blank the Cubbies 8-0. Sorry, Cubs fans. WNBA playoffs last night. The Fever force a game 3. They win 99-89 over Las Vegas and Indianapolis. Caitlin, 27 points, 15 assists.
27: Nice.
3: And New York over Minnesota last night, 87-71, eliminating the Lynx.
27: Is it L-Y-N-X?
3: It is L-Y-N-X.
27: So is that must be the plural of Lynx well. So, hey, there's one Lynx, and then, oh, look at all those Lynx.
3: I think it is. I think Lynx.
27: I've always wanted to own a Lynx.
3: You could own many Lynx.
27: They look amazing. Don't you guys like those?
3: Lynx? I like that.
26: Yeah.
3: Don't their ears have some sort of tuft on
27: top
3: of them?
27: Cool. Yeah, they're so cool looking. Yeah.
29: I can only imagine what they would do to the furniture.
27: Yeah, let alone my legs or whatever.
5: I had one, but I lost it.
29: Missing links?
27: I was going to let you do it.
3: Wait a minute. Who screamed out missing links?
5: He did.
3: Tom.
27: Tom, no one does jokes but me, Griswold.
29: Here I've been spoon-feeding Pat all these...
27: In a way that makes it yours. That's what's one of the interesting things about this.
3: No, it's very
5: now, in his defense, I have been making mistakes.
3: It at least implies you're saying, here's a line I gave him yesterday.
27: Yeah, there's an implication that
3: absolutely.
27: You're in control of that.
3: Absolutely. God.
27: If you took 1 minute to do any self-reflection, you would see what we're seeing.
29: I don't have that kind of time.
27: You don't want that kind of time.
3: Where are we? Here we are.
4: Stupid world record.
3: Oh, man. In Las Vegas, hundreds of puppy dogs took part in Doodle Palooza.
29: No.
3: Breaking the Guinness World Record for the most dogs attending a pool party.
27: Oh, well, that's very fun.
26: That is.
3: 296 doodles gathered at Cowabunga Vegas Water Park.
5: I've got to go.
3: The Guinness World Record adjudicator was on site to verify.

0: Coral Gables, Florida in May. 296 is the new record at Cowabunga Vegas Water Park.
1: Picture?
0: Picture my ass. This better be a video.
2: Yeah. There we go.
3: That poor poodle that's dressed up like a giraffe. And I mean died. And that owner, that dog should be taken away.
0: 296.
3: Look at those dogs.
0: Oh. They have no idea what they're doing or where they are.
3: They're really enjoying themselves.
0: They're all just saying, this is great. This is great. This is great.
1: So that's the world record. Also, I understand from the custodian at that hotel, as a pool owner, the world record for the most clogged pool drains. And I'll get the letters from the doodles. They don't shed that much, typically.
4: Oh, I think they're spies. They have human eyes. There's something wrong. There's something wrong.
0: Yep. Absolutely.
3: Oh, I've never really looked into the eyes of a doodle.
4: Yeah.
3: I'll have to.
0: And their eyes always say, what are you doing? That's what their eyes
4: My dad just got a doodle, and I look at him, and I'm like, I know you're human in there. I know you understand what I'm saying.
1: Well, wait till you see. Have you seen my new one?
4: No.
1: He has blue eyes.
4: Aw.
1: Which is really freakish.
4: Yeah.
1: Deep blue eyes.
4: Yeah.
3: I didn't realize he was a doodle.
1: Technically, yeah.
3: Gotcha.
1: He's okay. Mostly Bernese Mountain Dog.
4: Oh.
1: He's got a dose of poodle in him. My other one is mostly poodle.
3: Mm.
1: And then I've got a golden retriever. So.
4: Yeah.
0: You think poodles ever say that? You want some poodle in you? Or do you have any poodle in you? You want some?
1: Of course, the classic.
3: I hope so. Yeah.
0: They make everything with a poodle. Poodles must be a great...
1: Who do you think peed more in that pool? The dogs or the owners?
4: Mm.
3: I go, was beer being served?
1: I wonder if dogs pee in the water.
3: That is a good question.
0: I bet you a well-trained dog would not pee in the water. He'd get out and go in the
1: water. I can remember, I've seen my dogs get out of the water and pee, then go pee. Huh.
3: Oh, they have?
1: Yeah,
3: okay.
1: I'm just wondering if they were in for a while.
4: I'll have to ask my dad because he lived on a boat with his dog for a few summers. And so I'll ask him. Maybe he knows.
3: All right.
0: Huh.
4: I don't know.
3: Your dad lived a life.
4: He did, man.
3: Or is living a life, I should say.
4: Yeah, he's retired. Yeah, it's great. Yeah. Him and his dog on his boat.
3: Lived on a boat?
4: Yeah.
3: Hmm. Yeah. I like it.
1: This was called Doodlepalooza?
0: Yeah. Cowabunga Water Park in Vegas.
1: That sounds great already. The Cowabunga Water Park.
4: Yeah.
1: Sounds like a lot.
0: They have to have slot machines in the lobby, right? You would think.
1: Coming up, what do we got coming up in the world of news?
4: We're going to read this bear story about Rick Wakeman and...
0: tell him bear jokes.
4: Yep.
0: Well known for telling jokes, I guess.
1: No, seriously.
0: I am... As a severe deficit as far as my yes knowledge goes. I don't know what Rick Wakeman does. I couldn't pick him out of a lineup if he came in.
1: Yeah, famous for self-deprecating humor, or as Donnie Baker would have said, self-defecating.
4: Yes. We also have some fast food news, a couple of stories there.
1: Oh, and I want to tell you something, Chick, because I know you're a shoe guy.
0: Yes.
1: A sneaker head, as they say. Last evening at a drive-in theater... In Rio, Indiana, R-E-O, apparently, they debuted and made available for the first time the new Caitlin Clark shoe.
0: Hmm.
1: Caitlin 1, and that'll be coming, I believe it's coming out tomorrow.
4: Yes.
1: For the general public.
0: Yeah. Very popular.
1: It should be, yeah, it should be extremely popular. I've got a feeling I will be going to find a pair.
0: Trying to find a pair or
1: yeah,
0: two.
1: Yeah,
0: I bet you will.
1: In children's sizes for my two younger girls. But right now, I know you've had a good time relaxing at home.
0: Yes.
1: Trying to feel better.
0: That's exactly what it is. 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
1: Coming up, I have an update on so-called smart underwear. Fascinating. In the world of science, they are trying to, and I've never even heard this word. They're looking for a, quote, a baseline for what normal flatus production looks like. Have you ever heard it used that way, Josh?
2: Yes. Flatus?
1: Yeah. With reference to flatulence.
2: I don't know what the difference is, but flatus sounds, I have heard flatus.
0: That sounds plural, flatus.
1: Maybe. But we're going to find out why they have developed so-called smart underwear.
0: It's when we easier to type farts than flatus.
2: Yes.
0: Right?
1: Yeah.
0: Farts.
1: We'll come back with a flatus information. We are in the O'Reilly Auto Parts studios. 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
9: Our guest is comedian Brad Garrett, Star Search winner. He's on television a lot and stuff. Maybe on a new TV show he can't talk about.
10: Wait a minute. Yes, indeed. It's a nice Coca-Cola. Hello. Have a sip, you little sick people.
9: Hi, hi. You know, I've always wanted to ask Bill Cosby with the, he's got the Coca-Cola thing.
10: Yes.
9: He's got, you got, what is it, the E.F. Hutton now.
10: The people listen.
9: Jell-O pudding.
10: Jell-O.
9: I mean, come on. You got a best-selling book now, the most popular show on television. Do you really need them?
10: Get out of my way, man. You're always in my way, man. You're always messing with my mind. Get out of the way now. I like you, Tom and Bob. There is no lying in you. I'll tell you, you know, some of your girls call in. Well, I'll tell you, I've been on the road so long, my hand is a headache. Are you kidding? I'll tell you. I like to get out of Dodge here. Hello, I like even like a while. 2 months ago, I was killing caribou. Now, I make $42 million, and I think the word athlete has three syllables. I mean, even like a while. I put my hand there, the ball was there. I'm very lucky.
9: I need air.
11: How tall are you, Tom?
9: How tall am I?
11: Yeah.
9: Just over 6 feet. I know, you're like what? You're like 6 feet.
11: I got sperm bigger than you. You know that? No, seriously. I don't know if you know this, but I...
10: Oh, my God. The phones are lighting up, ladies and gentlemen. People from the clinic, they want the exact size of the sperm. They're calling up right now.
9: We should explain that you're like how tall?
11: 6'9".
9: 6'9".
11: And that's a lot of pressure on a white guy.
9: Yeah, it is.
11: Because, you know, you walk downtown and black guys go, hey, if I had your size, I could have been somebody.
10: But look at me, man. I ain't nobody now. And you don't do nothing with that, man. You ain't do nothing with your size. God give you that gift. You got to do something with it. You're just a big, tall Jew bastard.
12: Pamela.
10: Oh, man. Jerry,
12: Pamela,
10: man.
12: I thought I heard the singing and the
10: oh, yeah.
12: The Oibans.
10: Man, you... No, I mean this. You are a cat. No,
12: Jerry,
10: no.
12: What a beautiful guy.
10: No, no.
12: Now listen, when I do the yell, you do, that's the cue.
10: Okay,
12: babe. Right.
10: Walk on. Don't. You know, man. No. You know, man. You have a talent. I mean that. You have
12: no. No, Sammy.
10: I have worked. I have worked.
12: No. Artie, no.
10: No.
12: Wait a minute. You, Sammy.
10: Yes.
12: You are the one.
10: Yes.
12: With the things. With the guy in Ocean's 11. When you walked away.
10: Oh, yeah, man.
12: Hi, even you did the thing, and it was genius.
4: You
12: and
4: know,
12: the
4: man,
12: kids today,
4: you have an odor.
12: I mean,
4: no, man. There's something on you, man. That's for sure. There's something for shimmered, man. I don't know. It's for shimmered, man. Man, you know, I love you. I mean that, man. But there is an odor, Dick. There's a stench, man. No. I mean this.
12: We're paying him money. When I say I'm not Johnny here, because Johnny's with the Gentile thing, but that guy comes out for this thing, you can say that goes, Malgin, Hagen, and you, I like it.
10: You may already be a winner.
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14: Hello.
0: There's Pat Godwin.
15: Hey, Chick.
0: Hey, Pat. Hello, Josh Arnold.
16: Hey, I just had a singular candy corn.
0: Yes.
16: It had been years since I just had a candy corn with nothing else. You know, nothing.
0: Mm-hmm. And, how is that possible to just have one, though?
16: Because I remembered not caring for them.
0: Ah.
16: I still don't really care for them.
0: Okay.
16: I found out. I'm glad they're out there. I always want them out there. I want them around.
14: Did you get it out of the candy jar?
16: Yeah.
14: That's the harvest flavor.
16: Oh, now I got to try a regular.
14: Yeah.
16: Okay.
0: Hello, Ace Cosby.
17: Hello.
16: Dang it, I have to have another piece of candy.
1: work.
0: Hello, Tom.
1: Hello, Chick McGee. Dear Bob and Tom Show.
0: Yes.
1: Chatting with my adult daughter the other day, we were discussing what to have for dinner. She had a suggestion. She was drawing a blank on the particular item, so she started blurting out the description. You know, the pasta pillows. They're like Italian Pop-Tarts. She started to panic.
14: That's good.
1: And I said, do you mean ravioli? Okay.
14: That's a good one.
1: Yeah.
16: Pasta pillows is great.
14: Yeah.
0: Why isn't it pasta pillows?
16: Yes.
1: And I believe, is it Josh and I that agree that, is it the Chef Boyardee ravioli in the can that is actually quite tasty?
16: Yeah, I love it.
14: Oh, it has a place, for sure.
16: Absolutely love it.
1: Yeah, okay. Ooh,
16: and
1: okay.
16: They never give you enough ravioli at the restaurant. That's for sure.
1: Yes.
16: Oh, what a minute. Six? Yeah, thanks, guys. My thimble runneth over.
0: It's ridiculous. I've been served four before. And I thought, well, you're not done. Where's the other plate?
16: I would have thought I was on candid camera.
0: Yes.
1: Is St. Louis famous for...
16: toasted ravioli.
14: Yeah, fried.
1: And what is that?
16: Deep fried, so they take beef ravioli
1: and
16: deep fry it instead of boiling it.
1: Do they put it in a sauce?
14: You dip it.
16: Yeah, exactly. You dip it in a meat sauce, a bolognese or a marinara.
1: Oh, so you do it while you're bowling. Sounds good. does the sauce get all over your fingers?
16: It can, yeah.
1: Okay.
0: That's what those dryers are for.
16: Right, you lick your fingers and you dry them over the...
1: Just asking. Have you ever been at a bowling alley with the dryers and not straddled it and made some kind of off-color joke?
0: You know what? I've managed to do that every time.
16: Same, but I like the joke.
1: Yeah. I usually do my Marilyn Monroe.
16: Yeah, so, that's you and I are bowling today.
1: I do a quick happy birthday, Mr. President.
0: And then you take your bowling towel and put it in front of you, and it furls up.
1: Yes. Oh, that's a new variation. I've got to take a towel next time I go.
0: I like that very much.
1: I promised an update on this story. We had a little bit of this before, and I had never seen the word of a flatus. F-L-A-T-U-S, and the context is scientists are trying to develop a baseline for what normal flatus production looks like, and what they're doing is they're counting farts.
16: Yes. I know the difference between flatus and flatulence.
1: Let me give you a little background.
16: All right.
1: According to this news account from Eureka Alert, scientists have created so-called smart underwear capable of measuring human flatulence.
16: Eureka Alert.
1: Yeah. Eureka.
16: I know, but do they realize Eureka is in there? Yeah. And we're talking farts?
1: The smart underwear is designed to help patients suffering with intestinal gas issues.
16: I see.
1: It's a wearable device that snaps discreetly into any underwear using electrochemical sensors to track intestinal gas production or flatus. Using the device, researchers found that healthy adults produced flatus on an average of 32 times per day.
16: You've pretty much defined it. Flatus is the gas. Flatulence is the passing of the gas.
0: Huh.
16: So, so when you have flatulence, yeah.
1: And this is a quote. I'm going to read this just as written. They are hoping to develop various people to develop a so-called human flatus atlas.
16: A flatus atlas.
1: Boy, that's got to be a...
0: Is that right?
1: That's got to be a popular book at the bookstores.
16: If they don't call it Flatus Earthers, what are they doing?
1: Hi, I'd like to buy the new John Green novel. And do you have the Flatus Atlas? I'd like it. Jesus. That's interesting.
16: Hmm.
1: So they have high... So it's like got a counting device, does it?
16: It must also...
0: a clicker?
16: I don't understand what they're... Does it say that they're tracking bacteria in the flatus?
1: No.
16: Stomach? Are they trying to get a gut biome read? Or what are they doing?
1: It just says they're trying to count them, apparently, in the amount.
16: Count farts? There's got to be an easier way than smart underwear.
1: This stuff says there's an average of 32 per day. The original research had indicated there were only 14 daily, quote-unquote, events.
14: I think they're measuring the gas, the flatus. It's not the number of...
16: Right.
14: Yeah.
16: It's not the amount of flatulence.
14: It's the volume
16: of flatus.
1: And yes. It looks like in this photograph, the guy's wearing boxer briefs. I understand for the ladies, they've got a different thing, boxer queefs.
14: Mm.
16: Boxer queefs.
14: That's a different atlas.
16: Yeah.
14: You're measuring those.
1: Much more popular, by the way.
16: If you have flatulence, actual flatus coming out.
14: You're in trouble.
16: There's a perforation somewhere.
14: Yes.
0: Good Lord, see a doctor.
16: Yeah.
14: You need a test.
1: It's time now to head over.
16: Ace doesn't have a vagina.
15: Well.
16: I take it back.
1: I meant holes in his underwear.
14: Sorry.
1: We've discussed that at great length here in the program. Sitting in for Christy Lee, I can see her. She's right there. It's Jess Hooker at the Incogni News Desk. What's going on?
14: Sports is over?
0: Oh, sports is way over.
1: I should do this. We have to congratulate our winner once again, the winner of week 3 in the Bob and Tom Pigskin Picks competition. He is Nick Britton. And Nick, there was a five-way tie. There was a five-way tie.
17: Is Nick from England, eh?
1: He had the he's from Brazil.
17: Not bloody lightly.
1: Brazil, Indiana. And congratulations, Nick. He won himself a $500 gift card to Steven Singer Jewelers. Visit the inventory at IHateStevenSinger.com. And a five-way tie, he had the tiebreaker. So we'll talk to him tomorrow during the Chick McGee Shoein' of the Week. I will urge you to go to BobandTom.com and enter to win. Just pick the winners in the NFL this week. It'll be week 4. Week 4 begins Thursday evening, and you don't have to pick against the spread. Just pick the winners. Very good. Now, Ms. Hooker, what's going on over there?
14: The former keyboard player from the band known as Yes, Rick Wakeman, put on a special concert for an unusual audience, an enclosure of 150 so-called moon bears.
16: Oh, I kind of don't like that they're in an enclosure. Yeah. I wanted them to be able to roam.
14: Wait till you find out why they're in the enclosure.
1: Well, no, but I mean, these bears have been rescued.
14: Okay.
1: And they're now in a proper... A proper enclosure.
14: They
1: were being pretty much tortured before.
0: Tortured.
14: The 77-year-old performed. I was just trying live to have on a
16: fun
14: Yamaha.
16: Image of bears in a concert area walking around.
1: No, they are, but they're
16: not necessarily bring up the animal torture. I could have waited 30 seconds.
15: Could have been eliminated from this.
0: You know, Tom.
16: You know, you're. Let me tell you how radio works. Let me tell you how conversation works. Let me tell you how interacting with other people works. Let me tell you how comedy works. Let me tell you how.
1: No, we're enjoying this.
16: Yeah, we are.
14: We are.
16: Anyway, you know how many. Jess, please go ahead.
14: The 77-year-old performed live on a Yamaha grand piano positioned outside a bear sanctuary in Tam Dao National Park in Vietnam. Mr. Wakeman had written some new compositions, especially for the rescued bears.
0: Oh, Lord.
14: The concert aimed to raise awareness of moon bears kept in cruel conditions for the extraction of their bile. Bile is extracted from bears for traditional Chinese medicine by putting a needle into their gallbladder and drawing it out.
16: Well, does it kill them?
14: No.
16: Well, what's the problem here?
1: It's horrible. They're kept
16: of course.
1: Cramped enclosures.
14: It has been banned in countries including China and Vietnam. Some bears are still kept in captivity in cramped enclosures.
1: So they've rescued these bears, and Rick Wakeman doing a nice thing.
14: Yeah,
16: but
14: that's
16: so
14: sweet.
16: Rick Wakeman played for the Bears.
14: Yep.
1: There he is.
2: Was there any money raised? Was there any...
0: Can he not play music for people anymore?
1: Sure. Just doing something fun. And again, Rick Wakeman is well known for his great sense of humor.
14: I thought I was going to see a rocker. That guy's not a rocker.
1: He's almost 80.
14: That's like a piano teacher.
15: Yeah.
1: He's a great piano player.
14: No, I wanted long hair and leather pants.
1: Did you read that, Pat, that the middle act, Macklemore got fired for shouting out Free Yogi.
15: He included me in
14: Free Yogi, yeah.
16: That's always the worst, isn't it? Because the headline would read...
14: You're an accomplice.
16: Two radio guys.
0: What the hell is going on?
16: I still don't understand why he did this.
1: To raise awareness that these poor moon bears are being abused by psychos that are making fake Chinese medicine.
16: I mean, how much awareness is raised, let's be honest, by Rick Wakeman?
14: Yeah.
1: We're talking about it.
16: But that's because you're an idiot.
1: No, it's because
0: you
1: like
0: think it. Rick Wakeman is still viable.
1: Those early Yes albums with Rick Wakeman are great.
16: That's inconsequential to this.
0: Absolutely.
14: I wonder if music is beneficial to the rehabilitation of these bears.
16: If so, I would hope that would be in the
14: story. That would be the reason. Yeah. Well, Tom edits these stories, so...
15: Well, there's no one there listening. It's just him and a piano. He's in a cage. It doesn't make any sense.
16: Right.
1: The bears are enjoying it.
0: Could it be the fact that Rick Wakeman might indeed be losing it? Is that a possibility?
15: Or it's a stunt maybe to promote stuff he's doing? I know it's a good cause.
16: Because here's the thing. You have two headlines side by side. Which one's going to raise more awareness? Keyboardist from Yes plays music for bears. Or bears being tortured. Let's help.
14: Yeah.
16: Second one raises awareness.
1: But a lot of people aren't going to read the one about bears being tortured.
16: But they're going to clamor for the Rick Wakeman article?
1: if they're fans of the great band Yes, I've seen all good people. Mm. Right?
16: Yeah. Yeah, that's one of their songs, yeah. Okay. I am a Yes fan.
1: Wakeman's pretty funny. He's talked about when he said Yes got so boring, he'd forget where he was, and he thought, if I can't remember where I is...
0: Boring? He said it was boring.
16: Like live on stage?
1: He's not in this version of Yes.
0: Of course not. That's the one that was successful and popular.
15: The big hit.
0: I bet he hated Roundabout, too. Did he hate Roundabout? No, Rick Wakeman would say.
1: No, he's on that one. I don't know why am I sharing microphones.
0: The 19th movement
1: with musical illiterate.
0: I call it musical colitis. And if you don't like, I could just, you and Rick Wakeman are probably at the same meetings if they don't.
16: And by the way, Rick, if you're listening, we don't dislike you.
0: No, I do.
16: Oh,
0: yeah.
1: I want Rick in here.
0: we do have a ramp. Okay.
1: He's one of the great senses of humor in the world of rock and roll. Did you ever meet him, Pat?
15: No.
1: Did you ever have John Anderson from Yes?
15: I actually got a chance to
0: see. Three examples. Shut up, Pat. Give me three examples of Rick Wakeman's amazing sense of humor.
1: Okay, you'll have to watch his acceptance speech at the Rock and Roll Hall of Fame. He tells a great joke.
0: Well, what is it?
1: I'm not going to do it.
15: It was a little embarrassing. He didn't need to take that moment to tell a long joke.
14: Okay.
0: So it is possible that he is losing it, like I said 10 minutes ago.
15: The other members of
0: Yes. He's playing for bears.
15: The other members of Yes looked annoyed.
0: Explaining why he wasn't this version of the band.
1: No, he wasn't. No.
0: The melodic good version that everyone enjoyed?
1: That was the sort
0: Is this the most popular song from the band Yes, period, end of story?
1: No.
0: It's not.
1: Roundabout would be.
15: No. This is actually more popular, believe it or not. I don't like it that much. I like Roundabout a lot more.
1: Okay.
0: Is that not Wakeman singing Roundabout?
1: No,
15: that's
1: John Anderson. He's the best.
15: And he did do our show, and he sang Give Me Some Lovin' by Steve Winwood.
1: Yeah, we've had him on. He was great.
0: John Anderson, the window baron, right? Anderson Windows?
16: That's right.
0: Yeah.
15: A lot of people don't know that.
0: I was surprised to find out.
1: Yeah, he says, I've seen all good people through this nice clean window I just installed.
0: That's right.
1: No, when Wakeman was accepting the award, I think he was sort of taking the piss out of the fact that when Yes started doing whatever it was, Tales from Topographic Oceans and those endless jam
0: That sounds like that's right up Wakeman's alley, though.
1: No, he laughed at it. He
0: didn't he have like nine keyboards on stage or something?
1: And he jokes about that, too. Because there was a... I'll talk to you, Miss Hooker.
18: Okay.
1: There was a time when...
2: he thinks you're interested.
1: When before... Did you ever go see a band...
18: I still have to fake that I'm interested.
1: Did you ever see a band that had like 12... The guy has 12 keyboards surrounded by them?
18: Yes.
1: Yeah, there was a time when they
2: She's
1: had...
2: All
1: to,
2: yes.
1: When they had to do that.
18: I did see Yes. Yeah, that was my first rock concert.
1: But now they can just do it with a handful.
0: No, Yes.
1: Oh, we're doing Who's On First? Oh, good.
2: We are not.
0: And I just want to say that Josh has taken this arguing with you to a whole new level.
1: I appreciate it.
2: It's fun to experiment with.
0: I did it for a long time, and I'm tired.
15: You're not experimenting. That comes from the heart, my friend.
0: I try to get in there every now and then, but I just don't have it. Amazing.
1: So we're helping the moon bears out.
2: I hope so.
1: You know, do you know why they call them moon bears?
2: Why?
1: Did you get a picture of one, Jason?
2: There was one in the background of Wick Rigley's photo.
0: Yeah. Face like a moon?
2: They look like little black bears.
15: Paws over his ears.
1: they have a... they have like playing. A... Looks like a half moon on their chest.
18: Oh, okay.
0: What are we being punished for now?
1: They can be big.
0: First our gallbladders, now this. Somebody help us.
1: Oh, okay, well...
2: Can you go back to taking our bile?
1: See, Macklemore shouted out Free Yogi, and that pissed off the owner of the zoo, and he got kicked off the tour.
2: Oh, yeah.
1: We're going to come right back to the O'Reilly Auto Parts Studios. 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
2: This is Spyro Gyra?
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0: Name number one by waiting rooms all over the
1: country. Excuse me, Ace, did you get a hold of the Orkin man? 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
1: ass.
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0: 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We're in the O'Reilly Auto Parts Studios. 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
18: Hello.
0: I believe that was a shimmy that she was doing.
18: Yeah, I did a shimmy.
0: There's Pat Godwin.
15: Hey, chick.
0: There's Ace Cosby. Hello. Josh Arnold, hello.
2: Hi there.
0: I'm Chick, and hello, Tom.
1: Like the shimmy? Shimmy, shimmy, cocoa bop?
2: Shimmy, shimmy, rock.
1: There we go. Now, we were discussing bears, not the Chicago Bears. They had a big win the other night. The moon bear in Vietnam and the band Yes and Rick Wakeman. We have more bear news coming up.
2: I'm being followed by a moon bear.
0: Moon bear, moon bear.
1: The Incogni news desk is occupied by Jess Hooker, sitting in for Christy Lee. Christy's in Italy with a bunch of listeners. And you've got your White Sox, your beautiful White Sox jersey.
18: Yeah.
1: It's nice.
18: Yeah, big win last night.
0: Sox.
1: Yeah. What's happening over there in the world of news?
18: More bear news, as Tom said. A family of bears was caught breaking into a parked car in Gatlinburg, Tennessee.
2: We're going to Florida.
0: Is this the one where Mama Bear goes and opens up the door just as dexterous as you've ever seen?
18: Yeah, Kathy Gentry was arriving for a women's church retreat when she spotted a mother black bear and her four cubs coming out of the woods.
2: This is adorable.
18: Gentry started recording as the mama bear opened the door of her friend's car and climbed inside.
0: Yep.
18: The cubs followed. The woman tried honking the horn to scare them away, but the bears weren't impressed. They eventually emerged with one of the retreat's welcome bags.
1: So that's the best part for me.
18: Yeah.
0: They took just one, though.
1: You can imagine what's in a welcome bag at a church retreat.
18: Well, she says, unfortunately for the bears, it only contained one bag of potato chips and some other items, which they dumped in the parking lot. Nobody was hurt, and remarkably, the car wasn't damaged. The National Park Service specifically warns visitors in the Smokies to lock their vehicles because black bears can open car doors.
16: Man, that's amazing.
1: Yeah, they've gotten really good at it. Do we have some of the video here?
16: Looks like it's outside of a condo or an apartment complex. Uh-huh. Oh, yeah. Bears on two hind legs, opens the door.
0: There you go.
1: This looks fake.
0: Come on, kids.
16: I love it.
1: Because the mama bear gets in and climbs over to the driver's seat.
18: Yeah.
16: And the cubs are different sizes, so it's almost like she has a 7, a 5, and a 3-year-old.
18: Yeah.
1: It's my understanding that she went up to an Escalade and that was too big.
15: Then they found chips.
1: Then she went up to a smart car. That was too small. But that sedan was just right. Oh. Isn't that sweet?
16: Very sweet.
1: It's the fact that the bears have figured out how to open car doors.
18: Yeah.
16: Hilarious. Once they learn how to work an ignition, we're doomed.
18: Yeah.
1: And I'm with you. I kind of assumed it was in the middle of nowhere, but it looks like some condo complex or something.
0: Yeah.
1: And by the way, in this case, the article did go on to mention that they didn't damage the inside of the car, because often you'll hear that the inside of cars get shredded.
18: Yes.
1: But apparently the car was more or less intact. Although I understand that the mama bear changed the presets on the radio stations, which is super irritating,
16: very annoying. Yeah, yeah, yeah, that's
1: yeah. Resetting the number one dial on that seat set thing.
16: Oh boy. You almost wish they'd just torn up the seats.
0: Okay, yeah.
18: Oh, in other news, a pair of Popeyes customers in Texas have filed a lawsuit after allegedly finding, quote, a condom-like object in a piece of their fried chicken.
16: Oh, no.
1: They explained what happened.
18: Justin Howard and Danielle McKinnon claim they discovered the object after Mr. Howard bit into a piece of chicken from a Popeyes restaurant in Houston earlier this year.
16: I mean, everybody hates rubbery chicken.
18: They are seeking $1.5 million from Popeyes and its parent company.
16: Well, that's ridiculous.
18: Restaurant Brands International. Popeyes told USA Today, we looked at extensive internal video and determined this was likely a restaurant glove that fell into the batter.
16: That makes way more sense.
18: Yes.
1: Yeah, of course.
18: Regardless, it's not acceptable, so we issued a refund and an apology to the guest.
16: I hope they also said, we're certainly not giving them $1.5 million.
0: Yeah.
1: Well, they'll settle for whatever they can do to avoid the legal fees.
18: But yeah.
1: Now, having worked in a restaurant, I know you have too, Ms. Hooker.
18: Mm-hmm.
1: If you cut your finger, for example, they have these things that look like condoms.
18: Yeah.
0: Much smaller, right over
18: your fingers.
1: Yeah. And I could certainly see how one of those would get into a whatever.
18: Yeah.
1: I know we had a situation once where a Band-Aid got into a giant salad at our biggest table, the monster, the 12-seater.
16: Oh, man.
1: That caused quite a problem. But it does seem to me, $1.5 million, a little bit excessive, especially if it was obviously a full kitchen glove or whatever it was, or a portion of a glove. But
18: what has to happen for you to complain at a restaurant? They're
1: well within their rights to complain, certainly,
18: yes.
1: But I don't think it's $1.5 million.
18: No, right. But like if you find a hair or
1: sure.
18: a Band-Aid or something that's not a food.
16: You know, I'm not a long hair, or well, any hair.
18: Yeah.
16: It being shorter doesn't necessarily matter.
0: No, no, no. Oh, I'll eat a pubic hair. Right.
16: I will say, you know what? I found this hair.
18: Yeah,
16: in here. Could I get a different? No problem at all. I totally. Things happen.
18: Yeah.
1: But it wasn't a condom.
18: No, not at all.
1: And
18: and
1: this was at Popeyes.
18: Yes.
1: Now, if it had been at Church's, it definitely wouldn't have been a condom.
18: It's not called Catholic churches.
16: Yeah, you see
15: your head.
1: What?
0: Oh, that's what you're going for. Okay.
1: I thought it was.
0: Okay. But
1: I have a question.
0: The way they described it's perfect. A condom-like.
18: And that's exactly
0: device.
18: What that thing What's, is. Yeah.
0: Exactly what it looks like.
1: Popeyes. Has anybody ever noticed?
0: Yeah.
1: Why don't they serve spinach?
16: It's not affiliated with the character.
0: I thought they did.
16: After Popeye Doyle.
0: I thought they did have spinach.
18: Who's it's Popeye Doyle?
1: From
3: French Connection.
1: French Connection?
18: Oh.
1: It's not Popeye the Sailor Man?
3: No.
18: No, because
16: yeah, it's no, and I mean spinach, fast food spinach.
1: Oh, sure, it'd be awful, but it would be fun.
16: It would be on brand.
0: Yeah. Somebody has some good spinach out there that you're getting.
18: No, the kale salad from Chick-fil-A is that is so good.
16: That is
18: really
16: good.
18: But so I mean, good.
16: Yeah, I'll get spinach from those are collard greens, like from Cracker Barrel.
18: Oh, okay.
16: But I'm not getting fast
18: I can't
16: food.
18: Do creamed spinach.
16: Hot spinach.
18: Oh, no thanks.
16: I like really? It too, but not from the local burger shack.
18: Yeah.
0: Popeye's Chicken founder Al Copeland opened his first restaurant in 1972 in Louisiana, calling it Chicken on the Run. When the original chicken recipe struggled to attract customers, he renamed the shop Popeye's Mighty Good Chicken. Copeland, like the owner, liked the hard-boiled detective character Popeye Doyle from The French Connection, and chose the name for the relaunch.
1: Gene Hackman. Was that an Academy Award winning?
0: I think he did.
16: He did.
0: Yeah. The award for that.
16: Yeah. And part two's not bad. And then there's an odd movie. I don't know if you, have you guys ever seen Popeye Doyle starring Ed O'Neill?
0: No. No.
16: It's not bad, but it's O'Neill, just not The French Connection.
1: Yeah. I just can't believe that it's not Popeye the Sailor Man.
16: Oh, yeah, no, I
1: mean, Popeye Doyle, that's kind of obscure.
16: Well, sure, but
18: I mean, but there was Popeye canned spinach,
0: yeah,
18: right, with yeah. Popeye on it?
0: Yeah, yeah, Popeye's on, yeah, Popeye's yeah. on that.
18: Okay.
1: Wow.
16: I grew up hating spinach because we only had canned.
15: Same here.
16: Didn't realize the joys of fresh, real, yeah, fresh sautéed spinach.
1: So and I'm not suggesting that fast food spinach would be good. I just thought it would be
16: on brand.
1: On brand, yeah, but I didn't realize it. Because The French Connection is about heroin smuggling.
18: Oh, okay.
1: It's a good movie.
18: All right.
16: Oh, it's terrific.
18: I love Gene Hackman. I'm going to watch it.
1: But
16: how he runs in dress shoes, I'll never understand.
0: Yeah, I don't get it.
16: I mean, the running he does in dress shoes.
0: I have no idea. There must be some special apparatus put on the bottom of those shoes to get traction.
1: And we were lucky enough to have Mr. Hackman in here, and he was so funny and so cool.
0: But he wasn't as funny as Rick Wakeman. Never, ever forget
15: can't
0: that.
15: Tell a joke like that, Rick.
0: Boy, oh boy.
16: You mean comedian of the century, Rick?
1: It's unbelievable. One minor.
15: Yeah. Saving the Bears one bear at a time.
0: And he was Rick Wakeman, not in this version of Yes.
1: That's correct.
0: Boy, oh boy.
1: And I don't care for this version of Yes.
0: So do you think the guys that were left in Yes were finally we can be successful and popular? Is that what they probably said?
1: Well, they brought in a couple of outside guys, made a different sounding record.
16: They changed their name to Maybe.
0: Maybe.
1: I think possibly. I did a little so-so-ish. Could but be.
0: So-so. I like so-so.
1: Yeah. Give me Roundabout. That's the Yes that I love.
0: Okay.
1: Yes, Mr. Hackman was very nice. And I asked him about a movie he was in called Night Moves. I said, I don't understand what happened at the end. And he said something to the effect of, I don't know, I was just there. They just shot the movie. I have no idea what it means.
16: I think I would say that, too, if I didn't want to explain
0: or talk to you.
1: What the sophisticated plot. Have you seen that movie?
16: Yeah, I like it.
1: Oh, the end of it is great.
16: It is a good ending. I don't know what's not to understand.
1: Well, I was just asking a question to see what it'd say. Do you remember the cast the guy had on at the end?
0: He wears a Redskins jacket during the whole thing. I know that. Yeah.
1: Oh, it's a great movie.
16: That is a cool flick.
1: And not a bad Bob Seger album, now that I think about it. What's coming up in the world of news from the Incogni News Desk?
18: More fast food news.
1: Oh, now we're talking.
0: Is this Rick?
1: This is a guitar.
0: Maybe think he couldn't play a guitar? Is that what are you trying to insult Rick Wakeman?
1: Well, this isn't Rick Wakeman.
0: He's in the band, though, at this
16: time.
0: No,
16: Rick
0: time.
16: Is still tying on his cape.
0: Yeah.
16: This part.
0: I bet he is. Where is my gold lamé cape?
1: He was wearing it as a joke.
0: I don't think he was.
16: I think he doesn't now. He looks back and doesn't take himself too seriously. But then he was wearing the cape for real.
0: Yes. Look.
18: Oh, no.
0: There he is in his cape. And that wasn't that long ago, or...
16: But I also kind of want my Yes keyboardist to be wearing a cape.
1: Yeah. Sure. It's special. It's like Wolfman Jack wore a cape.
0: Oh, come on. I know he did, but come on. You can't endorse any cape wearers, can you, other than the superhero?
16: It's got a Phantom of the Opera feel.
15: Yeah.
16: And he's got seven keyboards.
0: Look
16: around.
0: At him. Yeah. Look at him. Because, you know, you can't push a button and change the sound on a keyboard.
1: Well, you couldn't at that part time. The emulators came out a little bit later.
0: Well, what knob is he twiddling then?
16: I like it. I like a mad keyboard. I want lunacy.
0: The stage hands are like, I don't know.
15: I want hands all over the place.
0: Yeah. Has anybody seen Rick's ninth keyboard?
1: I had to introduce.
0: If it's not there, he'll pitch a fit.
1: I introduced the Spyro Gyra.
0: Oh, I love Spyro Gyra. Now you're talking.
1: At the time, it was before they developed the multi-keyboard thing that they've got now. And that guy must have had 12 of them up there.
0: Yeah.
1: There were racks on either side stacked.
16: It's kind of cool.
1: They were great. It was really fun watching.
16: I'm ashamed to say I've never heard a song of Spyro Gyra.
1: Oh, they had a huge hit.
0: Morning Dance?
16: Yeah. Oh, so maybe I have.
1: Yeah, when we come back.
0: Okay. Morning Dance. Oh, no. Wait, we can have it right now.
1: This is kind of a...
15: That's them?
0: Yeah, this kind is of Morning a Dance.
1: Soft rock classic, if
0: oh,
1: you will.
0: Yeah.
16: Oh, wow.
0: Traffic and Weather Together coming up.
1: Yeah.
16: I've not heard this.
1: It's not exactly a panty dropper. It's more of a...
0: Here's the hook for an instrumental.
16: Oh, it's like the music you play.
0: Like an alto sax or something?
16: This is the music from when you turn on the TV in a hotel room. Make sure you visit Growlers for drinks and atmosphere. Yeah. Oh, yeah, this is Spyro Gyra?
0: This is Spyro Gyra. It's wonderful.
1: This was a big hit.
16: Well, yeah, dentist's office need music. They...
0: No. Name number one by waiting rooms all over the
1: country. Ace, did you get a hold of the Orkin man? He's coming over to take the bug out of Josh's
16: Well, house. When you call the Orkin man, when you're on hold, that's what you'll hear.
0: I'm on hold, hon. Hang on.
16: I'm not saying it's bad. I
15: thought there were more fusion and
16: yes, I thought
15: excitement.
16: They were like...
1: Well, this was just a random...
0: I can't believe Tom and I both love this, and we do.
16: It's not unpleasant. It's fine.
15: No.
16: It's just not what I thought it was going to be.
1: You know, we could have a discussion of songs that... are sort of mamby-pamby-ish that we had to play in our radio careers that are actually pretty good.
16: Mm.
1: There are a handful of them. Then they're the ones we all hate. That's a more fun list. Huge hits that I can't stand.
16: Yeah, I like that. It's like, why am I... And there's no real reason, no rationale. It just rubs you the wrong way.
1: Sure, sure. Maggie May was one of the ones I used yesterday.
15: I love Maggie May.
0: I dislike Maggie May so much.
1: Yeah.
0: Wake up, Maggie. I think I've... What is got something to say to you?
15: The sun shows your age.
16: You better have something to say. You just woke me up.
1: Yeah. Okay. What's the instrument at the beginning of that?
15: Mandolin.
1: The dreadful mandolin.
15: Oh, I love
1: it.
15: I love it.
1: Oh, God.
0: I do like a mandolin, but not that one.
1: No, that should be shot if I had to watch that on stage.
0: Okay.
1: By the way, Rod Stewart doing his final tour, Chick.
0: And never wears a cape.
1: Oh, no.
16: Wake up, Maggie. I've ingested far too much man-DNA. I need my stomach pumped immediately.
1: Man, pause, DNA.
16: Yeah, man-DNA.
1: Okay, I see. Okay. Very good. Very good.
0: Boy, that really struck with you.
1: What rhymes with stomach pump? When we come back, we'll try to get this show back in the real. I don't think it's possible. These are the O'Reilly Auto Parts Studios. 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
3: 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Ladies and gentlemen, Bob and Tom.
16: We had a story about a deaf dog, and Pat had a name for the deaf dog.
1: The deaf dog was named
15: Old Yeller.
1: Pat Godwin's jokes, as
18: old
1: told
18: Yeller.
1: By me,
18: old
1: the
18: Yeller.
1: Joke was
18: Yeller?
1: Old Keller.
18: Deaf dog.
15: I was
18: old
15: so
18: Keller.
15: Focused on my other ad lib.
0: You mean Keller?
1: It's unbelievable.
18: Keller.
15: Keller. I said Old Keller. Yeah.
0: You said
15: I'm just
0: going to
15: go home.
16: It was the confidence, though. Old Yeller.
15: I thought I had it.
16: I wasn't going to stumble or stutter.
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1: Kenny Smith is our guest. I'm glad you're doing okay, but you are a married guy. I know you've got a couple of young boys.
22: Yes.
1: Charlie
22: yes.
1: and Jackson.
22: Charleston and Jackson.
1: J-A-X-O-N.
22: J-A-X-O-N. And, they're bigger now. They were babies. I used to... be so nervous when they were babies. You know? Like, geez,
1: why?
22: He's got to make sure that they're alive the entire
1: time. Oh, yeah,
22: time.
1: You got to tap them all the time.
22: Yeah.
1: Yeah.
22: You know, and now they're just running around, they're playing and stuff. Like when they're babies, I used to sometimes forget it, you know, about them because they're so new. You're like, lazy boy chairs are horrible because it's a chair with a lever and the thing comes up and locks into place and you sit there and you're laid back and the kids were crawling around their Pampers.
5: Oh no.
22: Not on their Pampers, in their Pampers.
1: Of course.
22: Yeah. And the lever slams down and the thing comes down. It doesn't come up, come down slow. Right. It comes down really fast. Right. And I hit the lever and it swallowed up one of my kids like a hungry, hungry hippo. Yeah. Wow.
7: Perfect.
22: I was like, I used to have three little boys.
8: Honey, have you seen Jackson?
22: Chair ate one of my kids, man.
1: Now, are you, I know that you're a married guy. Obviously, being in stir or being in the slammer, however you want to put it, had to be a little rough. Things going okay with your wife?
22: We're in counseling. A lot of people call it karate class, but she's got a sexy roundhouse, let me tell you that. And the kids are in karate, too. They're taking karate. I'm taking boxing classes right now. I'm taking...
1: Really?
22: Yeah, and it's not about aggression. It's just... about being prepared, you know, like, and, you know, I know my kids are going to be, they're at that age right now where it's like, they're on the playground, you know, it's always that mean kid. My dad can beat up your dad and I'm going to be ready. Because you know? My dad used to get his ass whipped.
7: So you're gonna
22: because
7: get ready
22: I had a big mouth, you know, and he was wasn't prepared.
1: Now, I got this letter here. Dear Bob and Tom, I'm enjoying your guest, Kenny Smith. He's very funny. I'm the warden of a small county jail. I got the September 14th gig opened up here. I pay 6 cartons of smokes and free accommodations. So, are you allowed to smoke in jail?
22: No, you're not. You know,
7: really?
22: A couple guys snuck some in.
7: There's a rule now? Inside a jail?
8: Yeah, they have all sorts of rules inside jail, Ralph.
7: Mm-hmm. No, but it's no smoking, though?
22: Yeah. I don't know. Because
1: in all the movies,
22: there's nothing to do.
7: Yeah.
22: There's no books, even. Like I was.
1: You can't have a book?
22: Well, they have books, but they're just terrible. You know, like, when there's some of them are.
5: Oh, okay. Yeah, you have to read them.
22: Some of them are like the chick, they're like a girly fantasy book.
7: So Harlequin
22: like,
7: rule.
22: Yeah. And there's no kind of pornography in jail.
1: No, but I mean,
22: but there is, like, I guess visually, I was reading a novel and some of the pages were stuck together. I was like, bro, who gets off to a novel?
7: Wow, right.
22: You know, like, the funny thing about jail is, like, you think you'd be so scared of all these different things that could happen, but I'm still mainly just scared of like phobias. The only phobia I have is just spiders. Like, that was the only thing I was thinking of the entire, not prison rape or anything like that. I was just thinking, the lights went off, I was like, man, there's got to be so many spiders in these walls. They have come through the vents and all that, you know?
7: Spiders
22: are terrifying, man. Spiders are horrible. You know why? Because they just show up uninvited.
5: Yeah.
22: Okay. The spider just appears. I didn't know, no sound, no bzzz, no. The spider! I wish spiders had little corduroy pants, you know, so you could hear them. Come and remember corduroys? There's a spider around here somewhere, but they don't make spider corduroy pants.
7: They
22: That's how
7: be.
22: Much marijuana I smoke to even think of a spider wearing pants.
1: Yeah, they're very good, especially a spider wearing corduroy. That must be really
5: corduroy. Yeah,
23: and now, from the Bob and Tom archives, we dust off another classic. classic. A moment of frivolity.
1: Bill Burr's hanging out with us once again. On tour. You got the holidays coming. I'm taking some time off.
24: Yeah, absolutely. I'm psyched. I live in L.A. now, and I've decided that I am embracing the holidays this year. Actually, not going to be Scrooge, okay? Mm-hmm. And I'm not going home for them because when I lived in New York, I could just drive out to my folks' house. It was no big deal. But last year, I forgot how nuts it was at the airport. Like,
1: right.
24: I went down there like the Thursday. Christmas on like a Tuesday. I went down there on like a Thursday. I'm like, this is great. You know, 2 in the afternoon, no problem. I went down there, looked like the government collapsed. Like everybody running all over the place. I was behind that guy who doesn't have luggage. He's got like the beat up cardboard box with the duct tape.
1: And
24: it's too heavy. And he's pulling like roosters out of it and stuff. It's just like, really? Really? Where are you going? You know what I mean? People don't want those gifts. No. Honestly. Dude, I'm 40 years old, man. Mm-hmm. I mean, if, what are they going to do? Give me a racetrack? It's pathetic. It's one of those deals where I don't have any... Yeah. Like, my parents just kept saying, like, well, you know, until you get married and you have kids, just keep coming back. And I did it. I did it right through 39. And then I was just like, it's like, come on, man.
1: Bill Burr's our guest. We're talking about him celebrating Christmas by himself with his girlfriend in Los Angeles, leaving his family behind in New
4: England. But it's so romantic. Leave him alone.
1: Sure it is. That's what I want to get. What's
24: I'm
1: going to
24: buy Christmas records.
4: Yeah.
24: I'm doing it up.
4: You're not getting married?
24: Well, when they update that contract and stop making it one of those behind the music contracts, then I'll get married. But I basically...
4: You can write your own. You can write your own contract.
24: Those bungee cord jumping contracts are better than that thing. Which basically say, if you die, it's not our fault. Yeah. Even though we tied that thing to your leg. I'd rather sign that. If you took that contract to any lawyer, they'd be like, dude, are you out of your mind?
9: We'll make it.
24: You dumbass.
9: You knew you were jumping off a cliff.
24: Yeah.
9: No,
24: I'm totally, yeah. I'm,
4: sorry for the romance thing.
1: You haven't even let him answer the question. Mm-hmm. So the romance is going pretty well then.
24: Mm-hmm.
1: Now, does she have what would be the equivalent of in-laws for you? I mean, does she have family around in Los Angeles?
24: Yeah.
1: You're going to have to go visit them, or does she let you see them?
24: I don't know. She'll. I think they might come over at some point. But
1: do you get along with her parents?
24: Oh yeah, yeah, they're real cool. Mm-hmm. They're cool. Okay. I don't have a problem with them.
9: Good.
1: Are you going to get them a present?
24: No.
9: All right. Now they have a problem with you.
24: Yes. What am I? Yeah.
1: You can get them.
24: I'm 40, so you don't need to get me anything.
1: Bill, I've got a great gift for you.
9: It's get this the
1: delightful
9: of
1: set of
24: nice.
1: Bill Burr CD, the Bill Burr CD, and the Bill Burr DVD bonus cuts, Bill.
24: Bonus
1: so
24: cuts.
1: You can say to you
9: Too
1: can
9: bad
1: say
9: we didn't
1: to your
9: do the Bill Burr placemats this year.
24: You know what I should do? That's the way. If I ever want to get out of my relationship, I'll get that for my girl for Christmas, and I'll autograph it like I don't even know her. Uh-huh. Hey, best wishes. Bill Burr.
10: Bob and Tom.
11: They're yucky and they look nasty and they stink.
10: Sanitized for your protection.
1: Shema Tosh is our guest. Let's see what else is going on, Shema. You have your new boyfriend.
4: A new boyfriend. I just broke up with somebody like a few months prior to that, which was a nightmare.
1: How'd you do that?
4: Well, this was
9: a text
4: message. Yeah.
9: Long relationship?
4: Email. It was a 10-month relationship,
9: okay.
4: And it was long distance. And this is, I have to say, to date, the lamest breakup I've ever had. He literally said to me, I think he was picking a fight because it was long distance, and he had decided he wanted to move to L.A., and this must have been a sabotage maneuver because it's heinous. He said, I think you should gain 5 pounds.
9: What?
4: And then I said, gain 5 pounds. Okay. Well, if I'm within 5 pounds of your goal weight, maybe you should shut your trap, huh? How about that? And I'd like to get all my exes in a ring and let them fight it out using the same tactics they pulled on me in the relationship.
1: Wow.
4: Just to see how long they could survive around their own kind. Like, I already know what the scenario would be like. It'd be like, ladies and gentlemen, welcome to the ex-boyfriend match brought to you by Reebok. When running from commitment... run fast.
9: Use Reebok.
4: Also sponsored by Miller Lowlife. Let's get ready to rumble. Looks like Joe Lies When He Cries is making the deception of the week. And Lance lives to argue, defending himself by bringing up mistakes Joe made 3 years ago. Next up, Chuck never picks up the check. Dodging.
9: Oh.
4: Dodging. You know, jealous Jake was scheduled to fight tonight. Word is he's outside in the bushes spying on the competition. And morning breath Maury in all his glory. If he gets close enough, he'll knock him down with one blow. Looks like Pansy Paul Spineless is bringing his mother in the ring. Looking very confident tonight. Word is he just stopped breastfeeding 3 weeks ago. Good for you. Next up, Steve trying to date my sister. Sneaky Steve pulling his signature behind the back move now, but he's not fooling anyone. Now he's going down, but not on either sister. And Mama Spineless getting involved now. She's jumping on Morning Breath Maury's back, and they're really going at it. Nagging, breathing, nagging, breathing, nagging. Hold on a sec, folks. Jealous Jake finally steps in the ring, and he's got a knife.
9: Uh-oh.
4: We haven't seen this look in his eyes since Shema was 3 minutes late getting back from Jamba Juice. Looks like Jealous Jake's going to take the cake here tonight. Hold on a sec, folks. Two-stroke Tommy entering the ring. Oh, and he's down already.
1: Shema Tosh.
12: They don't say we didn't warn you. There's laughter ahead.
16: You guys want to grab lunch?
9: We can't go anymore.
16: Holy
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16: cow.
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0: Hey, welcome back to the Bob and Tom Show. 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
17: Hello.
0: Pat Godwin shuffling into the studio.
15: Hello.
0: There's Josh Arnold.
16: Pat Godwin yesterday was doing a dance, kind of for Jess Hooker, and it was one of the more amusing things I've ever seen. His dance and her reaction.
0: There's Ace Cosby.
17: There's a lot of thrusting.
15: Oh. It was mostly thrusting.
17: That's all it was.
0: Chick. Hello, Tom.
17: And he just kept looking at me and going, does this turn you on? Does this turn you on?
15: You kept saying, yeah.
0: Yeah, baby, yeah.
1: This is the kind of office behavior that will cost me money.
15: Yeah, I was thinking the same thing.
16: Another reason it's funny.
1: Yeah, this dance is called the HR lawyer. Okay, what was I going to say here? Oh, a couple quick things. Congratulations to Nick Britton. He's our winner for week three of our Pigskin Picks competition. Week four begins Thursday evening. And, of course, Nick, we'll get to speak with Chick McGee with the shoo-in of the week tomorrow. And, by the way, Nick
0: won. Nick and Chick back together again?
1: Yeah. And he's won himself a $500 gift card to Steven Singer Jewelers. You know what they say, there's nothing better than Halloween than a nice chunk of jewelry for the ladies or the gents, right? By the way, you could be the winner of week four. Just go to bobandtom.com. Just pick the winners. Don't worry about the spread. Have some fun.
16: Week three, not easy to win. What with the Falcons throwing everything off, huh?
1: He's talking sports there with you, Chick.
15: Little pundit over here.
0: I missed the whole thing.
16: Okay. Oh, the Falcons really upset the...
1: After being trashed by Kostocki last week, the Falcons had a big
16: nobody thought they would win, right?
0: No, nobody did. They got better.
1: There was a five-way tie. He won the tiebreaker. So check that out today if you want. Get it in before Thursday. Okay, Miss Hooker is right over there. She's at the Incogni News Desk.
16: News.
1: Oh, and by the way, we've been talking about the weird things your phone does.
16: Oh, yeah.
17: Yeah.
1: You've been in my phone as Jessica Hooker.
17: Right.
1: And the other day, we had some text messages about this project we're doing, mm-hmm. and my phone came back and it suggested that I change your name to Jess.
17: Yeah.
1: Why does it do that?
17: I don't know. It might scan your email or other things and see that I sign off as Jess, I guess. I don't know.
1: Do you like having your phone tell you what to do?
16: No.
1: Well, that's what's happening in our lives.
16: Yeah.
1: Okay.
0: Well. I don't mind. Somebody should. I mean, I can't imagine how lost I'd be without my phone. Think about it. It makes you more considerate. Oh, it's such and such a birthday. Oh, thank you, phone. I totally forgot.
16: That is helpful.
15: Yeah. Yeah. You're right.
17: I'm tired of being bullied by my refrigerator. When I open, and the one here in the green room, if I leave it open and I'm putting stuff in, I'm restocking and it starts beeping and blinking. That I need to close the door.
16: Relax.
17: Yes.
16: Yes.
17: I need to be able to touch a button.
16: It needs to be 3 minutes longer.
17: Yes.
0: I leave the freezer part of my refrigerator that is on Wi-Fi. You know this, Tom.
1: Right.
0: And it starts beeping, but the downside is I can't hear the beep.
16: Oh.
0: It's at some frequency that I no longer can hear.
1: That's what I was saying about my garbage disposal.
0: Yes.
1: They need to have a thing on that thing that beeps after 10 minutes.
17: Well, that's the refrigerator in the green room beeps and the light flickers on and off.
0: There you go.
17: Yeah, so that's what you gentlemen
15: do. You're saying that you restock that?
17: I restock that.
15: You're the person in charge of that.
17: I am.
15: Huh. I was wondering.
16: I'm tired of being bullied by my electric company.
15: You got to pay your bill or we're going to shut you out every month.
1: Now, jeez. Chick, can you turn off the seatbelt buzzer?
17: Oh, I turned mine off.
0: Yes.
1: I can?
0: There is a setting.
1: Yeah. Oh, good. Please tell me.
17: I can do it.
1: I wear my seatbelt, but I...
17: Again.
1: It takes me a few hundred yards to put it on while driving. And
17: I'm with you.
16: Oh, gosh. What? You put it on before you move.
15: Oh. Yeah,
1: no, I don't.
16: No,
0: they can't.
16: I'm telling you should.
0: You can't turn that off. No. I'm at the turn signal sound. Mm. You can turn that off.
18: I'll turn yours off, Tom. I don't like mine either.
6: But yes. But buckle up and then go.
1: I buckle up, but it takes me a while.
18: Mm-hmm.
6: That's ridiculous.
1: I have to finish the text that I'm doing, Josh.
0: You're not in an action movie.
1: I've got to avoid the kids and their electric bikes on my dead end street while I'm busy texting.
6: Chick's right. If you're jumping in your car to chase a perp, maybe. But
0: you and Gene Hackman and
1: okay, all right.
0: Boy, that's a great car chase. French Connection, always.
6: Yeah,
0: just one of the best. Top three,
1: and that's real, not AI.
18: What year did that come out?
0: 72, 71.
18: Oh, okay, 70. Okay.
0: All right. Long in there.
1: Yeah, way early.
18: I'm gonna look it up.
1: Good recommendation.
6: Yeah, it's a good one.
18: Yeah.
1: Should we do that one day? Just old movies that we recommend.
6: We kind of do every day in a way.
0: Yeah, in a way.
1: Okay.
0: Yeah. I can't imagine how often it would be if we made a point of it.
1: Okay.
0: Yeah.
1: All right. The Last Detail with Jack Nicholson, Randy Quaid. Check that out. Get back to me.
15: Okay. We know what you're going to say. Body Heat, The Last Detail, The Duddy,
1: The Apprenticeship of Duddy Kravitz, is genius.
0: Catch 22.
1: Catch 22 is okay. A little long.
6: Well, Charles Grodin is a wacko in that one.
1: No. Yeah, that's very good. Let's get back to the news desk. That's the Incogni news desk. Jess, what do you got?
18: A Virginia motorcyclist caught going nearly 50 miles over the speed limit says

0: They did during COVID for a little bit.
1: You know what they do? Don't? You know what they do, and I do. and I just noticed this couple of days. On Saturdays, they extend until 11.
2: Oh, that's nice.
1: Normally, it's like 10:30.
3: And that actually is part of this news story.
2: Okay. Yeah. Police in Manassas stopped the rider after he was clocked doing 72 in a 25-mile-an-hour zone.
0: Wow.
1: That is getting it.
0: Yeah.
4: But don't you think, if you had to come up with an excuse, isn't this a pretty weak one?
2: I think so.
0: Well, if it's a fat cop, you think he might relate. You know, that kind of thing.
2: That's true.
0: Officer, you've been where I've been. Come on. In fact, I'm surprised you're not escorting me right now.
2: Body cam footage shows the man telling the officer that he had overslept and was, quote, trying to hit the McDonald's breakfast. The stop happened at about 10:43 on a Sunday morning. McDonald's locations generally serve breakfast until 11 a.m. on Sundays.
0: See, the irony is if he had just gone the speed limit, he probably would have made
2: it. Yeah.
0: But the getting pulled over. Oh, boy.
3: This would be a pretty good commercial, except that they really don't want to endorse.
0: Right, right.
2: The man said he had left home in such a hurry he wasn't even wearing socks, and that his father had already yelled at him for riding so recklessly.
0: Hey, look, cop, I don't need to hear it from you. My dad already gave me the business.
3: I understand in that city, if you're caught, if they pull you over for potentially drinking, they just ask you to say the name of the town.
2: Yeah.
3: And if you can say Manassas, I can barely get it out sober.
0: It sounds drunk even sober.
2: Right.
1: Manassas.
3: Yeah. Great Stephen Stills album, by the way.
0: Manassas?
3: Yeah.
0: True. Yeah.
3: Huh. Those early Stephen Stills albums are terrific, by the way. Since we're talking about old stuff, it's great. Yeah, by the way. Now, look at the time. Coming up, we have a little bit of history for you. And also, did you see the special type of butter story that we have coming up without giving it away?
2: Yes, I did.
0: Is it something you approve of?
2: It's something that I have kind of made for this room.
0: Oh, my gosh.
2: Yeah.
3: Right. It's
2: a spinoff of this.
3: Yeah, and I think we're going to have to try this particular recipe.
2: Yeah.
3: The name, though, is very, very funny. Also, we have a hoax that has been unveiled.
0: The JFK murder?
2: A little less serious.
3: Not quite that bad. What else is coming up now?
2: I've got some word drops for 2026.
0: All right, some
2: phrases and things that are popular right now. That
0: I can't imagine, Tom, that you appreciate the
2: we'll
0: phrase word
2: this.
0: Drop.
2: Yeah.
3: Yes, I don't like it. The new album dropped. We'll pick it up.
1: Oh, yeah. That really gets in your craw, doesn't it?
3: It's just such a phony hip talk now.
0: Hey, man.
3: It dropped like we're all some
5: Everyone
3: kind of,
5: says it. It's great.
3: It's, yes. You know, this is so inside show busy.
5: Not anymore.
1: Inside show busy.
3: Right now, I want to say hello to the physicians at Brickhouse Nutrition. 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This is about a product called Take Lean. It's a supplement, and it's designed to help take away those cravings. Developed by the physicians at Brickhouse Nutrition, it helps burn fat by converting it into energy. And burning fat, of course, will help take the weight off. And it's designed, by the way, for those that want to lose significant amounts of weight, 10 pounds or more, or even as much as 50 pounds. So maybe if you're just trying to get that last 5 pounds off, this might be for you. But if you're looking for some serious weight loss, this is what Take Lean is really aiming for you. It helps maintain a healthy blood sugar, and it helps reduce what they call food noise, which is the appetite. I got to keep eating. 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Once again, it's Lean, L-E-A-N. 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
5: Oh. It's time for Donnie's mail sack. Let's reach way down into Donnie's sack and find another listener letter. Here's Donnie Baker.
6: Dear Donnie Baker, I vote every year and was curious if you are a registered voter. You seem to know state laws better than most. Signed, Norman in Des Moines. Well, hell yes, I'm a registered voter, Norman. I ain't never had a felony, just a few misdemeanors. And even though my home phone number's unlisted, I still get to vote. I mean, being a natural-born badass, I just don't give it out to everyone. I used to vote every election, but now I just think it's a waste. I mean, if I'm going to wait in line over an hour just to get 2 minutes behind a curtain, I'd better walk out with weak legs and a fresh phone number. I swear to God that's true. Reminds me of when me and Scotty used to wait single file when we were both dating Patty Ferguson. I mean, it was just like voting. We'd wait our turn upstairs, pull the hippie beads across her doorway, then walk out with her heads down, just praying her mom wouldn't ask any questions. Sometimes her mom would try to do her own exit poll. She'd ask us awkward stuff like, how's come we both needed to be upstairs to help her with her homework? Or how's come the dog always licked our fingers but not hers when she walked us out? I mean, stuff I couldn't answer. I think more people would vote if it wasn't so complicated. I remember my first time behind a curtain, all them letters and knobs and not knowing what was on the other side. Felt like I was playing Battleship. I swear to God I did, man. I think they do that on purpose. Just like when our stupid Little League board had their all-star elections upstairs and the players couldn't be present. Well, why not, man? I mean, if you're going to vote me out of shortstop, then why don't you say it to my face, Ralph? Hell, I'm better than both your sons put together. And who cares if my mom Phyllis didn't participate in a fundraiser? Why should she sell them big candy bars when she was diabetic anyways? Plus, people could get the candy cheaper out of machines at work. I swear to God they could. So go ahead and celebrate your district title, Ralph, because nobody even remembers. Hell, I should have seen you and the whole board the minute you guys forgot to have a team picnic. You have to end the season on a picnic. State law. So see there, Norman? The whole world is just politics, man. And I'm done with voting. Next time I get behind a curtain, it's going to be me snuggled up to some fire-ass hot chick getting her engagement pictures in a photo booth at the mall. I swear to God we will, man. I gotta go.
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2: Now, are you a music guy, Ryan?
7: I am. I mean, I love music.
8: Do you play anything?
7: I play a little bit of... Well, you know, here's the thing. I took band in school.
8: Uh-huh.
7: And when I realized that wouldn't make me cool...
8: Uh-huh.
7: I wasn't very popular in school. I know that's hard to believe, but I had a mullet.
8: Uh-huh.
7: I was 13, early 90s. I had a mullet and a fat neck. My neck was the last thing to grow, and mm-hmm. it's a bad thing to have a fat neck and a mullet because it's like it draws attention to your fat neck. It's like you're some sort of nerdy superhero. Where like my only power is not seeing vaginas. So, and so.
9: Wait a minute.
10: Wow.
9: Wait a minute.
10: Yeah, boy, that's...
1: Okay.
10: That's a gift. Oh. Uh-huh. Yeah.
7: But I learned how to play guitar and piano a little bit later in life.
8: Yeah.
7: I joined the band thing that I'd meet girls. Mm-hmm. And I played trumpet, and it's not until you're an adult that you realize that those were all useless instruments. Mm-hmm. Like, I mean, the clarinet is...
2: None, that's not going to get the chicks.
7: Yeah, unless you come across a snake in a basket.
8: Yeah.
7: That you have to...
2: There you go.
7: Oh, no. No. It's a good thing I took the clarinet.
8: Uh-huh, good thing.
7: You guys are lucky.
11: Cool clarinet player. Uh-huh.
10: I saved you, sweet Sue.
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1: 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We're in the O'Reilly Auto Parts Studios. 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
11: Hello.
1: There's Pat Godwin.
13: Hey, Chick.
1: Hello, Pat. There's Josh Arnold.
13: Hi.
1: Hi. There's Ace Cosby.
14: Howdy.
1: I am Chick, and hello, Tom.
15: Hello, Chick McGee. Great to have you back. And,
1: thank you, sir.
15: Congratulations on your shoe-in of the week picks this week.
1: Yes. 2-0-2.
15: I'll remind everybody that Nick Britton, our winner for week three in the Bob and Tom Pigskin Picks competition. Please go there today and get your picks in for week four. Just pick the winners. It's all laid out for you. It's very simple.
0: Nicky English, we call him.
15: Oh, Nick Britton?
0: Yeah. Oh. Hey, here comes old Nicky English.
15: Now, we'll talk to Nick tomorrow as part of the shoo-in of the week. But
0: you mean Nicky English? I'm going to make this stick.
1: Go, baby, go.
15: Nick, we'll talk to you tomorrow. You could be our winner for week four. Get those picks in. Oh, I was just thinking about something.
0: Uh-oh. Sex?
15: We were talking yesterday about
0: sex?
15: Flocking, F-L, flocking a tree.
11: Oh, yeah.
1: Uh-huh. For the holidays.
15: Remember this discussion?
0: Yeah, that's when you essentially spray fake snow on a tree.
15: Yeah.
0: Or a window.
15: It came up for some reason.
11: We were going to flock Jeff's beard.
0: Yes.
15: Oh, that's right. To make him look like Santa Claus.
1: Okay.
15: But lately, the word flock has come back into the news because of these cameras.
1: License plate.
0: Oh, right, readers, right. Yeah.
15: Very controversial.
0: Yes. Divisive. And,
15: Yeah. I can understand both sides of it, and I don't want to get into that argument.
0: I'm with you. I see both sides, too.
1: Well, too late. Let's argue.
0: I see both sides now.
15: I've looked at clouds for both sides.
0: You like that one or no?
9: Which side do you like better?
1: Judy Collins fans, huh? Okay.
15: I prefer the Joni Mitchell original. No, my point is, I think that I know some places are taking down the flock cameras. You know, they read the license plates, and there have been some...
11: Yeah. Or situations, citizens, yeah.
15: Situations where people, various people have been using them to track women. It's a lot of bad stuff. But here's my idea.
0: All right.
15: I think we can get these things with AI to actually see who is at a turn signal, one of those left turn signals at a major intersection.
11: Okay.
15: And you're like the third car back.
11: Ugh.
15: And it goes green, and the guy in front sits there because he's looking at his Facebook page. Now, I'm not an engineer, and I love my engineers out there. I want one of you guys or ladies to figure this out. If you can tell that the idiot in front is dicking with his phone and the light goes green, the flock camera would emit a high. Is it amperage that makes you die in the electric chair?
1: Sure.
15: Or is it the volts? Anyway, zap the guy.
0: Ah.
15: And you start with a low-level charge.
11: Yeah.
15: So it just wakes him up and he goes.
11: Yes.
15: After two or three of them, lethal.
0: Do you prefer that? And I'm with you here. Or would you rather it emit those sound waves that can cause a person to have an instantaneous bowel movement?
1: You didn't think of that, did
15: I
1: you?
15: Think the liberals would be opposed to that. They'd have
0: They'd be fine with the lethal electric shock.
15: Well, you go far enough left, you end up right.
0: And vice versa, yeah.
15: You know what? You know how I feel about politics. Just an idea.
0: Okay, yeah.
11: I'm with you.
1: You've been exposed to this recently?
15: I have a particular intersection I go through virtually every day, and there is a very short left turn signal.
0: Mm.
15: And if it goes properly, three cars can get through.
0: Yeah, geez.
15: And they happen to be, for reasons I can't explain, they're doing some dumb thing to the intersection. They've got orange barrels. So you're stuck. You can be stuck there for 10 minutes if people aren't paying attention. Huh. I'm just saying, okay, in the beginning, I'll take the middle ground. A mild electric shock would shoot into the person.
0: Ah, I like it.
15: And wake them up.
0: Yeah.
15: The first time.
0: And, yes.
15: But we have the technology to know who they are.
0: Right,
11: yeah.
0: Right.
15: Or it could disable their phone.
0: Yeah, that'd be good, too. Maybe the shock itself they feel and it disables their phone.
1: What about a little toot-toot with your horn?
11: Toot-toot. My hand is hovering the horn the first one.
15: But if you're the third car back.
11: Yeah.
15: And, you know, you get...
1: I think they know.
15: No, they're not paying attention. They're on their phone.
1: No, I mean, you and then are you saying that... The car's in between you and the offender is, they think,
15: no, the
1: you're
15: guy
1: honking at them.
15: It's the guy in front that's not paying attention.
1: Right, right.
15: And disabling the phone's probably a little more humane.
11: Mm.
0: So people are taking those flock cameras and they're just like destroying them themselves.
11: They are.
0: Did you see, in order to combat that, in Myrtle Beach, they have actually gotten, they're not using like obvious cameras. They look like birds that are actually recording people.
15: Oh, that's funny.
0: Yeah. Flock seagulls.
15: Wow. I love that joke.
1: Wow.
15: I love the effort.
1: He stood up. Tom stood up for that.
15: He had me hook, line, and sinker. I believed you.
0: I saw it coming. saw it coming.
1: God, but nobody could have seen that.
2: That's great.
1: Okay.
2: Flock of Seagulls, a great band.
11: I want to say 80s. To Josh what we say to you. I thought we were having a conversation.
9: That's how good the acting was.
2: That's the key.
9: I questioned it at first.
1: Rick Wakeman in Flock of Seagulls for a long time?
2: No. Mm-hmm. Is that guy still around? Does he still have enough hair to do that?
0: He's bald.
2: Crazy.
0: He's bald. That's a terrible irony.
2: Oh, wow. Remember that guy? He had that.
11: Yeah, that was like, wild.
2: Heavily gelled.
11: Did you guys know anybody that tried to pull that style off?
0: Right.
11: Yeah.
0: No.
1: I never, not only that, but I never saw it in person.
11: Hairstyle. Yeah.
2: I met that guy.
11: Oh, really?
2: Yeah, the first rock stars I met as a DJ.
0: They were Flock stars?
2: Yes.
0: Yeah.
2: he was really cool and really fun.
9: Did he have the hair?
11: That's good.
2: Yeah.
9: Really? He did the hair thing? Yeah.
1: I understand he had a sense of humor that would rival Rick Wakeman.
9: he could tell it all day.
2: I'm going to get that.
11: Yeah. Okay.
1: I'm looking at tomorrow, too.
2: We have Ms. Jess Hooker at the Incogni News Desk. What else is happening over there?
11: Social media users are going nuts for a trendy new snack called peanut butter.
0: Peanut butter.
11: Peanut butter. Yes. The B in peanut butter, peanut with a B. That's written for me.
1: Yeah,
11: and for us.
1: I've asked you this many times on a scale of 1 to 10, on 10 being we just sit in the corner and drool. How stupid do you think we are? Can you quantify it? It's like a 3, maybe a 5.
2: I just thought since this is primarily an oral form.
11: Yes.
2: Yeah, you're welcome. I would underscore the fact that it's peanut butter, and to the casual listener, they might hear what's so special about peanut butter, but it's because it's made with beans.
1: I've never realized that until this. You do a lot of worrying, don't you?
2: The word you're looking for is condescending. And yes, I do.
0: What kind of beans?
11: Dubbed the ultimate fiber hack, peanut butter involves combining white beans, usually Great Northern beans, with peanut powder.
0: No.
11: Have you guys had that? And sweetener?
9: No.
0: Not doing any of this.
2: Yeah, I have peanut butter powder. I put peanut butter powder in my shakes.
11: Yeah, that's good. It's tasty, and you can bake with it. You can,
13: I put peanut butter powder in my shake.
0: We were laughing at peanut butter power.
9: You said peanut butter
1: power. You think you're a Power Ranger, don't you?
2: peanut power.
11: So it's Great Northern Beans.
2: Flock of Seagulls.
9: Yeah.
11: Peanut powder.
1: Get away.
2: This is one of the great pauses in rock.
11: Sweetener. I
1: couldn't get away. It seemed a lot longer when it was a hit.
2: I think there's another one that pauses a little.
1: Really?
2: Okay. Later on in the song.
11: So Great Northern Beans, peanut powder, and sweetener in a food processor or blender.
1: All right.
11: As for how the spread tastes, food and wine writer Marilyn Miller said it's better than it sounds.
9: More like beehole butter.
11: All right.
14: Well, they are, Pat.
1: Have you ever had a big chunk of ass?
2: Well, it's interesting because they're using it. In lieu of peanut butter, they're using this peanut butter made with beans. They're using it in a little sandwich with jelly. Yes, they are. And,
1: okay.
2: Yeah, and there's a lot of beans in it, so they're called untrustables. Because you just can't tell if that sphincter's reading.
0: You got to be
2: careful. If that sphincter's reading liquid or gas.
0: You got to be careful.
2: You got to hand it to the sphincter. I mean, the anal one. I mean, it's pretty good.
0: It is.
2: It's a pretty good border guard.
0: Right.
2: As a general rule, it knows.
0: Yeah.
2: Gaseous, solid, or liquid. Not always.
1: No, not always.
2: Ergo, the shart.
0: I would argue sharts are often just your own hubris.
2: Yes.
0: Yes, yes.
2: Yes.
0: Not the anus's fault.
2: Yes, it's overconfidence.
0: Right.
2: So, there's a whole chapter in Ace's book about confidence, about the shart.
0: Yeah, yeah.
2: Okay. You're welcome, Ace. Yeah. I brought Pat into one. I brought Josh into one. I'm trying to keep everyone.
0: Would you make this, Jess?
11: Yeah, I can if you want me to.
0: I don't know. I don't like. I haven't. So. I haven't liked any peanut butter substitute.
11: Okay.
0: Because peanut butter is just so great.
11: What did I make with beans? Oh, I made the cookie dough or brownie batter. Yeah.
0: That was tasty.
11: Yeah, so they do this same concept. You use the white beans and you make a cookie dough instead.
0: Ah.
11: Yeah, and so you have that fiber-rich.
0: Yes.
11: Yeah.
15: Why not? It can't be very good.
0: Fiber maxing.
11: Yes. Ms. Miller said, I won't lie to you. It does have a faint beany flavor.
1: I bet.
11: But you know it's enjoyable.
15: It's made of beans.
11: Yeah. Mm-hmm. And worth making if you want a sweet, fiber-rich spread.
0: Yeah. I'll just.
15: Okay. Well, yeah. Coming up, we have a little bit of history for you. Also, we have Allie Breen with another exciting episode of Sexy Time on the way. Ms. Hooker, by the way, is broadcasting from the Incogni News Desk. I want to explain what Incogni means. It's kind of like the word incognito, I-N-C-O-G-N-I. Incogni is a service that can, you might be interested in it. I know I am, because we were talking about how my phone the other day made some suggestions about various things out of nowhere, because that phone is listening to everything, and your car can be a spy, too. Here's a true story from Incogni. A guy's car insurance jumped over 20%. No accidents, no tickets. He started digging to find out who reported him, and it was his own car. Every hard break, every fast merge, every late-night taco run, his automaker logged it all and sold it to a data broker. They sold it to his car insurance company. They requested the file, hundreds of pages, and voila, the bill went up. So this is what's happening out there. These lists are being sold. We were joking about it yesterday, but it isn't funny. The Incogni people, they were giving me some actual lists that are out there.
11: Yeah.
15: And one of them was recent widows, was it 25 to 49 or something? Just really depressing and weird. Well, you end up on these lists, and what Incogni does is, through legal means, it takes you off of them. So data brokers aren't just selling your address these days. They're selling your phone numbers. It's all out there. 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I recommend you look into it. It certainly has been helpful for me. Now, coming up, it's going to be an exciting episode of Sexy Time with Allie Breen and a little bit of history for you. Another exciting day in history. Did you like history class? Well, you're going to love this one. These are the O'Reilly Auto Parts Studios. 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
17: Dear Allie, I tried a few new things in bed because my boyfriend and I have had the same exact routine for over a year, and he loved it. But now, all of a sudden, he won't stop asking me, how did I learn that?
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0: He's ruined it already.
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0: No, I'd say in this case, go for the jugular.
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1: There you go. He said
0: he's dead. Yeah, I know. He died during sex. It was that good.
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1: Hey, welcome back to the Bob and Tom Show. We're in the O'Reilly Auto Parts Studios at the Incogni News Desk. It's Jess Hooker.
11: Hi.
1: There's Pat Godwin.
21: Hello.
1: Josh Arnold.
5: Hi.
1: There's Ace Cosby.
21: Hello.
1: I'm Chick. And hello, Tom.
15: I'm working on a project over here. The best pauses in rock music.
1: Okay. You know,
15: where everything just comes to a complete stop.
0: Okay.
15: You were playing that one, Iran, by the Flock of Seagulls.
0: Iran, parentheses, so far away.
15: Oh, yes.
0: Close parentheses.
15: That's got a nice pause in it. I think the best one may be Lee Michaels. Do you know what I mean?
1: That's a good one.
15: That comes to a dead stop.
1: Woo.
15: Yeah, that's a good one. Also, I'm going to work on that, but now it's time.
0: Alanis Morissette has one that's easily 4 seconds. It's a full measure of pause.
15: The longest one, I think, may be Haywood Banks' Wiper Blades. That comes to a big-time halt.
11: Sometimes he comes to a halt, and it's not even in the song.
1: That's right. Well,
15: that's true. That's true. Yes. Yeah,
1: drives all of us crazy.
15: Yeah. It is time to review Today in History.
0: Now for
1: Today in History.
15: Thank you very much.
5: There's a long pause right there.
15: Yeah, I don't know. Am I supposed to do I have to do my own intro?
1: I didn't know I still did the intro.
15: I didn't either.
1: Okay.
15: 1950, the Grand Old Opry broadcast on television for the first time.
5: Placido Domingo.
0: You go Placido, huh?
5: Yeah, Placido.
15: Is there a placebo Domingo somewhere?
0: Oh, it's got to be the cover band because it's not the real thing.
15: Oh, God, that would be great. The Grand Old Opry for the first time on television in 1950. Have you ever seen
1: they didn't have TV in 1950.
15: They did the spinoff, The Phantom of the Opry.
0: Oh, I've not seen that.
15: It's very similar. Instead of the monster is more of a Bigfoot type, kind of a rural feel.
0: Huh.
15: This is sad. On this date in 1955, James Dean was killed in a car crash.
0: Hmm.
15: He was only 24.
1: James Dean.
15: Yeah. His dying words were, "I hope that I am forever an icon," and photographs of a diner with Marilyn Monroe and Elvis.
11: Do you know who the love of his life was?
0: No. I do. You told us about this once.
11: Yeah, and I can't remember the actress's name, unfortunately, but it's Jerry's mom. It's the actress that plays Jerry's mom.
0: And she played Mrs. Achmonick and Alf.
11: Alf, yeah. That was the love of his life.
0: How strange.
11: Yeah.
15: Did you ever see Rebel Without a Cause?
11: No.
0: Whiny.
15: But the problem with that movie for me is the dad is Mr. Magoo.
0: Well, it's Jim Backus. Yeah.
11: So it takes you out of it?
0: He's not doing the Magoo voice.
15: But it takes you.
1: I guess there exists an amazing amount of Mr. Magoo cursing.
15: Yes.
1: While they were recording Mr. Magoo.
15: I would love to hear some of that.
1: Of course.
15: And now, a friend of mine is somewhat familiar with this, but at James Dean's gravestone, there's kind of a thing going on in Fairmont, Indiana, where people leave cigarettes there.
11: Oh, yeah?
15: Yeah. And, seriously, it's like it's going on forever. And he's been dead, three times longer than he was alive?
11: Yeah.
15: So, Rebel Without a Seatbelt, I believe, is the TV movie they made.
11: Yikes.
0: The after-school special.
15: Right after the Lady Di movie.
0: Uh-huh.
15: This is fascinating to me. 1960, Hanna-Barbera's first animated sitcom, The Flintstones, premiered on ABC. God, I love that show.
1: I know that some of the Flintstones are in black and white.
15: Yeah.
1: I remember that.
15: The Jetsons was the first one, right? Was that
1: in color. Yeah.
15: Did they draw them in? No, they drew them in color, though.
1: I don't know if
15: broadcast them. They weren't broadcast in color till later.
1: I don't know. What?
0: No, they were only broadcast in black and white.
1: They're drawn in color.
11: Do you think that's where the super hot wife, goofy husband trope started?
0: Well, honeymooners.
11: Yeah, honeymooners.
15: Yeah, they stole it from
11: Flintstones. Okay.
0: But yeah.
11: Did you know that
15: they used the Flintstones, because obviously they had all the dinosaurs? They used that at that museum in Kentucky as evidence.
5: The creation museum.
1: Is that right?
15: Yeah.
11: Not the creation museum.
15: Yeah, they do.
1: That's right.
15: Oh, maybe I heard that. Is that not true?
1: I don't think so, Tom.
0: I always liked the Flintstones that had the laugh track. Like, are we to believe there's a studio audience?
15: I believe it.
1: I think I'm embarrassed that I can't remember that, and only now I'm noticing. Yeah.
15: Wouldn't it be great if we could get for this building one of those birds that makes the big horn sound when you leave? You know, the when Fred checks out of the mine, whatever it is.
11: Oh, when he
15: He checks out
1: the quarry.
15: Yeah, and the sound of the
1: he drives a Brontosaurus in the quarry.
15: And it's nice to know that the animals all have jobs. You know what I mean?
11: Yeah.
15: You got the animal that's the garbage disposal. I always loved the one that was the record player. Mm-hmm. Put his beak. It's 11. You know,
11: the vacuum.
15: Yeah, you know, I'd hate to be
1: vacuum
15: the toilet
1: cleaner. The little baby woolly mammoth.
11: Yeah.
1: Is a vacuum cleaner.
15: Yeah. Wouldn't you hate to be the toilet though?
0: Oh, like a pelican or something.
15: That'd be. 1984 Murder, She Wrote.
1: They did crap into a pelican, didn't they?
0: I don't know that they ever showed that.
1: I don't know why you said that. I immediately saw it in my mind.
0: Well, pelicans kind of, they have a toilet-like look.
1: Certainly.
0: Yeah.
15: Murder, She Wrote. Did you ever watch that show?
11: No, I didn't.
15: Yeah, you think you had to be over 85. You watch that in The Wheel every night.
11: Was it in the same city? Was it just a lot of murders in the same place?
0: I think so.
15: Yeah, she was bad.
0: She was like writing in her little town. And, right. Yeah.
15: Would it be great if the last episode they revealed that she'd actually killed them all?
0: Oh, I'd love it.
1: The city was Deathville, wasn't it?
0: Yeah,
1: something
0: yeah.
1: Like that? Yeah.
15: 91, the Jerry Springer Show debuted. And how about this one? 2004, the first images of a live giant squid in its natural habitat were taken near Tokyo.
0: Man, I honestly remember it specifically because I was always fascinated that they didn't have footage of it. They would find some dead, washed up. There was always evidence of them, and then they finally saw one.
1: Hmm.
15: Yeah, and then they made some hellacious calamari out of it.
0: Too big.
15: They were like the size of Frisbees.
0: Yeah.
15: It was really delightful.
1: I don't care for calamari. No.
11: Not even deep fried?
1: I can't.
11: What?
0: So you use hellacious as a good thing?
15: In this case, yes.
0: Huh. Because you've done that twice this week.
15: Mm-hmm.
0: I always thought hellacious was negative.
11: Like
0: It's of being like hell.
11: Yeah, well, I agree.
15: It would be hellish to destroy the first discovered living creature to turn it into calamari.
0: Oh, well, sure, but that's not how you...
15: I know, that is not how I use it.
1: I don't know, hellacious calamari to me sounds like it's really good calamari.
11: I think I've
0: always... No, it means distasteful and repellent.
1: Hmm.
0: Oh, it's a Janus word. It also means extraordinary and remarkable.
11: Huh. There you go.
0: Huh.
11: Wow. I've always used it as an amount, I think. A hellacious.
0: Right. You hear it,
11: yeah.
15: And those are called Janus words?
0: Yeah, because the same.
1: The twins are.
0: One word that has definitions that are opposite of each other.
11: Like bad.
0: Yeah, exactly. It's based on the twin-faced
15: Janus. So that's confusing.
1: Yeah.
0: Cleave is one. Cleave means to separate and to bring together.
15: Yeah. And also, sometimes bad is one.
0: Well, as
15: Huey Lewis once said, sometimes bad is bad.
0: Well, yeah, slang is a little different.
15: It always confuses me. Now, happy birthday, born in 1924, Truman Capote.
6: Yes.
11: Weirdo.
6: What do you mean that was so weird? Okay.
15: How pretentious is it to invent your own accent? What do you think about that?
0: Brilliant, though.
15: Yeah. Had the one book.
0: Oh, he had Breakfast at Tiffany's. His short stories are brilliant.
15: Have you ever had as a cook, the fruit dish Truman Capote?
0: You mean compote?
15: Truman Compote, of course.
11: Yeah.
15: I'm sorry, it was the... Who was saying yesterday that they put their marijuana in the refrigerator?
11: We didn't say that. We said cigarettes.
15: Oh, okay.
11: Yeah.
15: Because
1: I've always heard of that. Keep them fresh.
11: Yeah.
15: You know, well, he wrote In Cold Bud.
0: Well, it wasn't marijuana. 3 jokes in 10 seconds that didn't work.
1: And he's laughing like a lunatic.
15: Happy birthday, 1935, Johnny Mathis. Do you know who Johnny Mathis is?
21: What are the chances?
11: I know he's a singer.
15: Yeah.
11: But that's all I know. I don't know any of his songs.
15: Turning 91.
0: Great voice. Chances are.
15: Yeah. Okay. Chances are.
1: He's got some wild sideburns now.
15: Yeah, and he's
21: still with us.
15: Yeah, he's great, and he was an incredible athlete. He actually, you'll like this chick. He beat Bill Russell's high jump record.
1: Yes.
15: in high school or college in California,
1: mm-hmm.
15: And he's not a tall man.
1: No, he's only 5 feet tall.
15: He was a world class high jumper. Yeah.
0: He had that Aaron Neville kind of shaky jaw,
1: a little
0: sing
1: bit.
0: Thing.
1: A little bit.
11: Yeah.
15: Yeah.
1: Tremolo.
15: Happy birthday, 1945. Art Volo, a famous videographer, has the first photographs on of this show.
0: It's Art's birthday?
15: Yeah, it is Art's birthday.
0: Oh, he's a friend of the show. Hi, Art.
15: 81.
0: Happy birthday.
11: Happy birthday, Art.
15: 1957, Fran Drescher.
11: Love her.
0: I do, too, and I'm sexually attracted to her.
11: Me, too.
8: Bobby Fleckman. You know.
15: One of the great laughs, don't you think?
0: Well, iconic. But
1: great is certainly in quotes for me.
0: Some would spell great, G-R-A-T-E.
15: Yeah. Me, too, I guess.
0: But I love her.
15: Yeah. The Nanny, I guess, very famous.
11: Yeah, good.
0: Laugh show. Free.
15: 1961, happy birthday. Eric Stoltz, the guy that was supposed to be. Didn't they shoot several weeks of Back to the Future? And
0: yes.
15: Spielberg saw it and said, too serious?
0: Yeah, it's not working.
11: Oh, I remember that guy.
15: And they hired...
0: He's a good actor.
11: Yeah.
0: He just wasn't the right Marty McFly.
11: That's close.
1: If you've watched those Eric Stoltz, it's amazing how much better the movie is with Michael J. Fox.
0: Yeah.
15: He went on to make a movie called The Fly 2.
11: Yeah.
15: But a guy that zips up too quickly. There's a horrible amputation scene.
0: Your typical body horror.
1: That line where Marty says, "You made a time machine out of a DeLorean."
8: You made a time machine?
1: When Eric Stoltz say, it's kind of like Clint Eastwood. You made a time machine out of a DeLorean. really odd. Yeah.
15: Happy birthday, 1964. Trey Anastasio from Fish.
1: Third born, yeah.
15: This is good. This is my favorite comedian from Missouri. My second favorite comedian from Missouri, Kathleen Madigan.
0: Oh.
15: Happy birthday, Kathleen.
0: Who's your first favorite comedian from Missouri?
15: You're talking.
0: Oh, my gosh. I beat Greg Warren.
15: Oh, he's from?
0: Sorry. Yeah. I beat Nikki Glaser.
1: Yeah. Oh.
0: Boy, I'm really moving down.
15: Okay, sorry. Yeah.
0: I beat Mark Sweeney. Boy, I'm really finding myself at the
15: bottom. 1984, happy birthday, T-Pain. Who, by the way, have you ever heard his version of, he does Black Sabbath, War Pigs? I'm not kidding.
11: Really?
15: Yes. Have you ever heard it, Ace?
11: I haven't.
15: No. It's great.
0: No kidding.
15: It is great.
1: Wow. And how did you hear about it?
15: There's a live version of it. I stumbled on it on YouTube. I'm not kidding.
0: I'll check it out.
15: It is great. He also did a really great Tiny Desk concert on NPR, believe it or not.
1: I love that.
5: I thought you were joking.
15: No, T-Pain's a great singer.
11: Yeah.
15: I'm totally serious.
0: I have an oily T-zone.
11: I can get you a patch for that.
15: Now, P-Pain, that's a whole different thing.
0: Oh.
15: Go see a doctor. It could be serious. Coming up, a little bit of sexy time with Allie Breen. We're in the O'Reilly Auto Parts studios. 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
1: Bye-bye.
2: The man in the studio with us is comedian Greg Hahn. You ever driven in a Corvette?
3: What do
2: you
3: mean, I'm a little bit tall for the Vette.
4: Are you really?
5: That's a big car. Yeah.
4: Put the seat back.
3: That's an idea. Yeah.
2: How tall are you?
3: I'm 6'4". Yeah. I got a huge SUV.
4: I just look
3: at the rear view thinking, I got to get some friends. Rows and rows of seats. Nobody in them. I just go from gas station to gas station.
4: Hey, want a ride?
0: Yeah. Tell them about your 3-point plan for success, Greg.
3: What is that? I bought the car is too expensive?
0: Right.
3: My house is too expensive?
0: Right.
3: Knock up a fat girl. I'm out of it.
0: Yes, sir. Mr. Success. That's Greg Hahn.
2: Andy Hendrickson is the other voice you're hearing in the studio. Andy is a stand-up comedian. You're a young guy.
6: Yeah.
2: He's a handsome guy. Are you married?
6: No, I'm single.
2: Girlfriend or anything?
6: No, none of that. It's tough on the road.
2: You comedians really know how to get the action.
4: Troubadours, Tom. They move from town to town. New woman in every port.
6: Yeah, all my friends are married. I got more weddings on the docket this year. I got a wedding on Memorial Day, another one on Labor Day. Mm-hmm. You guys have the friends like that. You're like, oh, great, your love's so special. You get to wreck my 3-day weekend.
7: That's right. Yeah. That's right.
6: Maybe I'll have my funeral on the Super Bowl. How about that?
4: I'll show you.
6: Bring a snack.
2: Let's talk to our guest, Tom Foss. Tom, tell us about your life. You married, single? What's going on?
8: Married. Very happily married. I got a friend going through a midlife crisis. You know anyone like that?
9: Oh, yeah.
8: And he's asking me what he should do.
9: Oh, yeah.
8: And I keep telling him cheating is like growing pot.
4: Like growing pot?
8: You can do it and get away with it, but you can't ever, ever tell anyone.
0: Ever. Anybody.
10: And now, from the Bob and Tom Archives, we dust off another classic. classic. A moment of frivolity.
2: David Dyer is our guest. Well, I want to know more. Uh-huh. I want to know more. Are you a dad? Because he'd be green, I know.
11: Yes, I've got two beautiful daughters back home.
2: How old are they?
11: 9 and 6. They're good kids. They're smart kids. I'm proud of both of my kids are part of what they call the gifted and talented program at school, which is nice. But they I don't like that title, gifted and talented. When they say that, they're talking about the smart kids. That's all they're talking about. I think if you're going to call the group gifted and talented, then you let all the gifted and talented children into the group.
2: Mm-hmm. Sure.
11: What about the kid with the big penis who tap dances?
4: Yeah?
11: Are you going to tell me that kid's not gifted and talented?
5: Yeah.
0: He certainly is.
11: Sounds to me like he's met all the stated criteria.
2: Married for 15 years, though.
11: 15 years, yeah.
5: Good for you.
11: Coming up on 16. It's good. It's tough, though. I always try to look at things like my parents. My parents got divorced after 41 years.
4: Wow.
11: Which is, that's like.
4: 41 sad, years.
11: 41 years. That's like the longest game of chicken ever. That's like, somebody make a move here.
5: Oh, my gosh.
4: 41 years.
11: 41 years, man.
12: That is my new favorite of the year.
0: Somebody make a move. Let's go. Yeah.
12: The world's longest game of chicken.
11: That is. I mean, okay. I'll tell you, the worst part about it, I'm in my 30s. I see my dad every other weekend and on Tuesdays from 5 to 8. That's how I spend time with him.
4: That's sad. Wow. The rest of the time you're with mom then.
2: What generation are you? Are your parents
5: hippies?
2: Fairly straightforward?
11: Not at all. Very, very straightforward. Mm-hmm. Yeah, late 50s, early 60s. Yeah, they were. You know what my dad did? And I don't know if this is indicative of that generation, but he was a whistler. But not like a whistler, like a melodic, tune all the time. Mm-hmm. He'd whistle as a directive at, come here, listen, come here.
4: Oh.
11: Get over here. All the time he'd whistle at us to where we actually called the language he spoke whistlish because it was a mix of whistling and English. He would come here, listen, man. There's a pile of wood up on that hill. I want you to grab the wheelbarrow, head up there, grab 4 or 5 logs, bring it back down here. Put it behind the house. Come back over here. I got more stuff here to do. Move it. Let's go. Come on. My brothers and I, we were like border collies. Every time he'd whistle, we would change direction. Oh, we got to be over here now. Let's go.
13: 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This is Bob and Tom Radio.
2: Our next guest is comedian James Gregory. And James is a distinguished veteran stand-up comic.
11: Oh,
2: James,
11: yes.
2: How are you, sir?
1: Good morning. I'm fine. How's everybody?
2: Good,
11: excellent.
2: Good. Now, I bring up gambling because I don't know if you bet much on sports, but I do know that every time we talk to you, you are aware at any given moment of every lottery in the country, every state, every legal lottery. You participate whenever possible.
1: Absolutely.
2: Okay.
1: Mm-hmm. How's well, that? Last night's Powerball was $50
5: million. Yeah. Did anybody hit it?
11: How'd you do?
1: I didn't. That's why I'm here this morning.
11: I see. So had you not been here today, you'd have been winging your way someplace warm, I'm guessing.
1: In my entire career, I'm in my 26th year now, and this is unbelievable, but it's true, I have never been late or missed a show or interview. So if I ever...
11: That's because you haven't won the lottery.
2: I see.
1: When I don't show up, you say, the big guy won the money.
2: Finally.
11: I see.
1: Now, if you don't buy on a weekly, regular basis, it's what I refer to as Alabama thinking.
11: Really?
1: And this is the reason. And I love the great state of Alabama. I go there all the time.
11: Mm-hmm.
1: And they're our neighbor state. I'm from Georgia. And Alabama has no lottery at all.
11: Oh.
1: It, when our jackpot gets big enough, the Alabamians will cross that state line.
2: Sure, makes sense.
1: Mm-hmm. It's always bothered me because they don't want to make the trip for just $5
5: million.
11: No. Mm-hmm.
1: And they don't. I have friends in Birmingham. I talked to them on the phone from my house there in Georgia.
11: Uh-huh.
1: And I'm like, are you getting lottery tickets this week? And they'll go, I don't know. What's it up to?
11: Mm-hmm.
1: And when I say $5 million, they go, nah, hell, I'm not going to mess with it. It's like, if it's just $5 million, I just stay here in Jiffy Lube, you know?
5: Yeah.
11: Okay.
2: Yeah, it's not going to change my life enough, just a quick $5
11: million. All right.
2: The lottery really is kind of an entertainment because when you bought a ticket the other day,
1: and
2: then you have sort of 24 hours of entertainment while you fantasize about what you do.
11: What do you do if you won?
1: Absolutely.
11: Sure.
2: Do you have a specific... Now, Christy, let me ask you. Do you have a specific thing, Christy, if you won $70
5: million? Oh, absolutely not. I have no idea what I would do.
2: Really?
5: No. Never thought about it. I haven't been really lucky. I don't know if you've noticed. So I don't really count on that.
11: Man, good point. All right. To put it in perspective.
2: I do know a guy that knows a hitman.
5: No.
11: Not that unlucky.
5: I'm just, I gamble a little bit, and I've been lucky a couple times, but not big.
11: I got you.
2: A couple specific things you'd buy. I think most people have a pretty concrete plan.
11: Sure.
5: I would pay off my house, I think, and set up college funds and stuff.
2: No mad money? No crazy?
11: Well, there'd be mad money after that.
5: Well, I don't...
11: I would think.
2: Some wild party.
11: Unless you bought a $40 million house.
5: No. Okay. I just stay in my house. I just pay it off.
11: Bob and Tom show.
9: I mean, it's Donnie Baker.
11: Hey, Donnie.
9: We were just talking about this on break like 2 hours ago.
11: What's that?
9: What we do if we ever hit the lottery, look, Jamie Barnes, he works here, is talking about, he loves Corvettes and stuff, but he can't drive a stick because his right hand kind of looks like a back scratcher.
11: Right. They have automatics.
9: You have to think through these things. I know what I do.
11: What?
9: I change the sign of my boat, for sale by owner, back to the owner, man. That's my paradise. Get that puppy paid off and then make a little phone call to Christy Lee on the weekend.
11: Oh, really?
9: What? How does triplets sound? I swear to God we can.
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19: Hello.
18: There's Pat Godwin.
20: Hey, chick.
18: Jessica Alsman's here.
21: Hello.
22: I will be heard.
18: There's Josh Arnold.
20: Hi.
18: Ace Cosby. I'm Chick, and hello, Tom.
23: I don't know what to make of this letter.
18: All right. Mm-hmm. How about an airplane?
20: No. You like a brooch or a hat or a pterodactyl?
21: Greeting card?
23: An airplane. That's very funny.
18: Okay.
23: All this is from Mike.
18: Hi, Mike.
23: Mike writes, all this talk about candy corn, but nothing about candy pumpkins. The candy pumpkins are much better than the candy corn.
20: No. Nope. Also, right to the garbage.
21: Trash. Those are decorative only.
18: Candy corn, candy pumpkins, candy peanuts, out of here.
22: I don't like the peanuts. The peanuts ruin everything, but I like candy corn. I love candy corn. Sugar.
21: Mm. Yeah.
22: It's delightful.
23: Okay, and once again, you can find the recipe for your candy corn. What is it? You have the candy corn creamer that you made for us?
21: I did, and it's up on Jess Hooker on Instagram and Facebook.
23: Okay.